0: You didn't know this. You didn't hear on Sportsmanlike today. I'm sorry to drop that bomb on you right here, but yes.
1: I did not. I was dealing with, my mom had a doctor's appointment this morning, so I apologize for missing out, but I had
0: no
1: idea.
0: Your girl could be a little bit of a hot mess sometimes. I think you know that. And yep. And last night, a trip in the ambulance to the emergency room with her older little boy, who he's fine. That's, you know, don't want to bury the lead. He's fine. Stitches, yeah. Staples in the head, and but he's okay. Everything's good. And she was able to do the show this morning. She did it. She made
1: See,
0: it.
1: Here's one for as a parent. You don't want that trip to the emergency room when it comes to stitches, right? At all. But as a boy, man, when I got older, I would show everybody, you know, you see these scars right here?
0: Yeah.
1: Yeah. I mean, hey. And you elaborate, you know, oh, man.
0: Stars are cool unless it's, like, on your face.
1: I just punched this window, whatever. You know, I mean, I got, you know, over here, right, on my forehead. Yeah, I was one where, you know, I was fighting with my brothers, and bam, you know.
0: Yeah.
1: Ran me, yeah. But I got him back. So, eventually, when you're a boy and you have those stitches, those are called story time, right? Battle wounds.
0: Yeah.
1: And it's awesome. So, yeah. There you go.
0: So, you're
1: positive and negative.
0: She'll be back tomorrow night, but we got NFL preseason action. It's in full swing right now. I mean, it's all happening. We got 6 games tonight. You got a few of them are already, 3 of them are already going on, 2 of them are about to kick off, and 1 more is in an hour from now, and that's the 49ers and Titans. So, I mean, look, I'll give you an example here. You got the Lions and Bengals that are going on right now. Joe Burrow, he says, I don't care. I'll play a preseason game. He played the first 2 series. He was 5 of 6, 39 yards. Results, punt and a field goal. Complete his first 5 passes of the game. The 6th one was incomplete. He was 2 for 3 on 3rd down, including a 1st down. So Joe Burrow went out there, said, hey, let me get a little bit of run here. Let me get a little bit of action. Are you fired up for the preseason action tonight here, Ian Fitzsimmons?
1: Look, I'm in the minority, and you and I are both football junkies, right? We have every year the too cool for school crowd where I'm not going to watch the Hall of Fame game. I'm not going to watch preseason football, you know, in week 1. And we've been waiting on football since February. Well, it's back. So you and I are both junkies, and I love preseason football, every bit of it. Now, and I understand that the frontline guys, outside of the guys like Joe Burrow, who are going, let me get out there, because I've been hurt a lot the last couple of years. Let me get out there with my new guys, and let's just go play. Get, you know, continue the rhythm that we've had, you know, in training camp. But I was talking to one GM earlier today, Zaz, and I'm curious to get your thoughts on this. Because there's one thing he said that I'd never heard before. But when it comes to joint practices, right, which we're seeing a lot of right now with teams,
0: he said,
1: man, that's you're actually playing a game without hitting the quarterback, but going thud. You're not taking players to the ground, right? So when we say thud, for those of you who don't know, that's when you wrap up, you hit, but you're not driving to the ground. So that's what thud means. But you get a lot of reps, and it's controlled, but it gets as close to a game as you're going to get, he said. And then everyone else knows, you know, everyone else's moves in practice. When you're going 1v1s, you know, against each other, man, you're watching Hard Knocks, right? You're seeing Leonard Williams telling a fellow edge rusher, look, man, you're going outside every time. You got to show them something different. Because those old linemen, they know your moves. They know your grunts. They know every little tendency you have. They've got it down. Now you're going up against somebody that doesn't, and that's invaluable. Now, when it comes to preseason week 1, this GM told me there are more undrafted free agents that will make a roster, Zaz, than 7th-round picks.
0: Why is that?
1: The one, there's more of them, first of all. But 2... And he gave an example, but now Terrell Davis was a 6th-round pick, right? But it was damn near a UDFA. He's like, man, these late round and UDFA guys who we're going to see a ton of tonight. And some of them are very familiar names. Like Haynes King from Georgia Tech, right? In a Hall of Fame game.
0: Saw him last week, yeah.
1: Devontae Smith, corner, Notre Dame, right? Last week in the Hall of Fame game. You know, he gets hurt in his last year at Notre Dame, becomes a UDFA instead of a 3rd or 4th-round pick. He shined. But when it comes to, you know, like Terrell Davis, I don't remember this. You might, Zaz, but he said, man, TD was a 6th-round pick. Nobody was really thinking of.

0: makes two remarkable special teams plays in a preseason game that helps him make the Denver Broncos roster.
1: How about that?
0: The next thing you know, he's in Canton, right? So if you don't think that watching these games and late into the game where you're seeing guys that, oh, yeah, I remember him from college, hell yeah. This is where players' lives can change. Your team can change because those late-round picks and UDFAs, that's where the guts of your team, that's where they're built. It's not the first-round picks. It's not the second-round picks. The guts of your team are built on the back end of the draft and the UDFAs. And right now, you know, this same GM said, told me of the last 10 years, there were over 100 players that got the pension in the NFL. The pension. And that's why it's the guts of your team.
1: Preseason games are funny because, you know, I know everyone loves, the coaches love the joint practices because, you know, you can line up, you can play situational football. You can line up the scenario the way that you want to do it. And obviously you can't necessarily, you can't do that in an actual game. And you also don't know who's going to play for the other team. Like, do you necessarily want, you're going to put your starters out there. Okay, they're going to go up against guys who are second stream guys. That's not really going to prove anything. Like, for instance, Chris Jones, you know, all pro defensive tackle for the Kansas City Chiefs. Let him tell you, like, if he's going to play in a preseason game, he wants to play against starters.
2: Why play the starters? I mean, there's so much risk you're taking to play the starters at preseason. I hope Coach Reed be like, you know what, starters don't play. Also, it's getting reps, repetition. We've been playing against each other. It's good to get repetition, but I don't want to play preseason. I'd rather not play, but if I do have to play, I'm going to buckle up. Yeah, so the mentality is like, I want to play against their starters. You know what I mean? I want to play against, you know, the guys that's going to be starting on Sunday because, you know, you like to weigh yourself out, where I'm at, where I improve, and give me your best talent.
0: Zaz, that's where joint practices, right?
1: Joint practices are great.
0: That's where you got 1v1s. That's what Chris Jones is talking about. I'm going against their best. I'm going against their starters. Preseason, you may not be, but there are guys on the back end of these rosters that you're going to keep. You're going to watch tonight, and games are already going on. We have 6 preseason games going. Man, you're going to go, oh, yeah, I remember that guy. You know, from Notre Dame or from Indiana or from Bama, right, or from Miami or wherever it may be. And that dude's trying to make a roster. And I'm telling you, that's why I love watching preseason games because, man, the guts of your squad, they're built on the back end. And it doesn't get much better than a guy fighting for his life and his career and his family when it comes to making a roster.
1: They're underway in Vegas right now. It's the Raiders and the Cardinals where we will see the number one overall pick, Fernando Mendoza. We will see him at some point, likely early in this game for the Raiders. Kirk Cousins got the start, but Vegas is going to at some point here trot out the number one overall pick, Fernando Mendoza. We will get to see him. I was disappointed, Ian, at Carson Beck.
0: Oh, stop.
1: He's out tonight. The late scratch for the Cardinals. I want to see Carson. You don't think that's fun where you could have Carson Beck going up against Fernando Mendoza again, 2 games in a row, national championship, and then the very next game for both of them, they're playing each other again.
0: It's a preseason game. It's preseason.
1: It's 2 games in a row.
0: Zaz, I'm watching you right now.
1: I'm into
0: you're
1: it.
0: So
1: I wanted to see Carson
0: no,
1: Beck
0: you
1: and Mendoza.
0: Not, you revenge, could not care
1: revenge,
0: less.
1: Ian. Beck could have got out there. He could have one-upped him in the first so preseason game. And then you even things at a game apiece, Beck versus Mendoza. That's what you would have had tonight. He's Ian Fitzsimmons. I'm Jonathan Zaslow. Coming up next on Amber and Ian.
0: You said even it up at a game
1: even
0: apiece.
1: It up. You got to get your get back, Ian. You know about that get back? Is this
0: it's
1: heaven?
0: It's the same thing, right? The national championship in a preseason game. Oh,
1: that's
0: yeah.
1: That's right.
0: That's it, right
1: you
0: there.
1: You got to get your get back. Is this heaven? That's next on ESPN Radio and the ESPN app.
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0: preseason games going on tonight. Five of them are already underway. This is Amber and Ian on ESPN Radio. Jonathan Zaslow, Ian Fitzsimmons here. But we also have something pretty cool going on over on Netflix right now, and that's the Field of Dreams game. That's right. You got the Field of Dreams game.
1: I'm all about it.
0: Where you have it. What is this? Like, is this several years in a row now that they've done this? It started, what, like five years ago? Does that sound right? MLB held its first, here it is. MLB held its first Field of Dreams game in 2021. It was the White Sox and the Yankees. It was a 9-8 thriller. So, yeah, this is going back 5 years ago. They started doing this where in Iowa, Dyersville, Iowa, they play the Field of Dreams game, which, of course, is where, you know, Field of Dreams, Kevin Costner, and Timothy Busfield. He's in a little bit of trouble these days. And, you know, Ray Liotta. We don't have to get into that right now. Ray
2: you
0: Liotta.
2: You went there. I mean, the West Wing star, right? Yeah, there we go. Yes.
0: Shoeless Joe Jackson.
2: Let's go Amy Madigan.
0: Amy Madigan. Oh, what a comeback for Amy Madigan. You know about Weapons? That's a great movie. So,
3: didn't even say Darth Vader.
0: That's right. So right now. So the Twins and Phillies, it's
2: what
0: Twins
2: is wrong
0: and Phillies
2: with you, Zaz? You
0: playing the Field,
2: me. Go ahead.
0: The Field
2: go
0: of ahead. Dreams game. I'll tell you, I love that they do this. I love this, and
2: let's
0: I love
2: back
0: this,
2: on track. Yes,
0: I loved Thank it you. The very first time they announced that they were doing it because visually it's so cool watching them play on this field. It's such a unique venue to do a Major League Baseball game, and Field of Dreams. I know for me, it's a great movie. And yes, how dare you? It's a great movie.
2: It's a good movie. It's not a great movie.
0: You know what? I actually will side with you there. It's a good movie, and it gets me every time. Like, I know it's coming. I know the scene is coming, and it doesn't matter.
2: Hold on. Let me stop you. Ready? I know it's going to get you. Dad?
0: Yeah.
2: Want to have a catch?
0: Of course. And, like, I know it's coming every time, and it doesn't matter. I'm still going to start crying.
2: Little tear?
0: Even though I know every time. It doesn't matter. So it's an incredible movie as far as eliciting emotion that a boy has, you know, for his father.
2: Well, I'll tell you this, Zaz. I mean, watching the start of this game, and I forgot that it was on tonight. You know, our producer, Nick Carty, reminded both of us, like, hey, by the way, boys, it's not just six, you know, preseason games that are going on. We got the Field of Dreams game. I'm like, what? And yeah. I'm searching around. Where is it? Netflix. So we're going far left TV. And here we go. Just caught it just in time. Opening AB, Kyle Schwarber, the big lefty. Wham! Launches one into the corn, right? I mean, a leadoff home run. It doesn't get any more majestic and better than that. If you're doing Field of Dreams, you know, with a corn in the outfield and Schwarber leads off with a bomb to right center. Come on, man. It doesn't get any better.
0: Now, the location, Ian, it's, you know, the iconic site of the 1989 Field of Dreams movie. It's gone under some renovations and expansions because the game has not been played in a few years, all right? Going back to actually 2022. So this is the third time that they've done this. So the field, the whole area there has been a bit of an expansion, which is really cool. I hope also it's more than just that one winding road, you know, going to the park there because traffic. That's
2: dude, they got suites in this damn stadium. This is not the same Field of Dreams from the movie. It's like 100 yards away. Cardi, is that correct? Right? Where from the actual old, you know, the White House with a wraparound, you know, old Southern, you know, porch, and then the actual field, that's still there, but it's not where they're playing
3: correct.
2: Today.
3: Yeah.
2: Correct?
3: The movie was not regulation MLB size for 2026 or 2019 when they first did it. So it's, I don't know how far it is. You go through a corn maze and then the new stadium that they built is right there and they're showing
2: actually,
3: it now.
2: It's just an overhead shot. Yeah, I see it now. So it's not far at all, but that is a monster place. And now they're showing the original, you know, Field of Dreams field, the house, the barn, all that. But yeah, it's literally right next to it. And they built a full-on baseball stadium to have these games. And high school teams play there, from what I'm told, and I just looked up, you know. So it's not like this field is not going used, you know, when MLB doesn't come in for this one game
0: a
2: year.
0: Do not sell this field. I'll tell you, look, I'm going to put Nick Carty a little bit on the spot right now. Have we noticed, like, did they do anything cool before the game started? Because I remember the first game, Kevin Costner threw out the first pitch. With the second one, you had the Griffies come out of the cornfield.
2: So
0: have they done anything cool for this game?
3: They did. So the Phillies and the Twins both came out of the corn, as well as a ton of MLB legends that they had on hand. Joe Torre, CC Sabathia, Cal Ripken Jr., Jim Tomei. They had a bunch of people on hand that came out of the corn, like in the movie where Ray Liotta walks out of the corn. They recreated it.
2: We'll get to two-a-days in a moment, because now I'm going nostalgic, right?
3: We can push it.
2: We'll get to Steelers two-a-days in a moment. Zaz, when Ray Liotta's character in Field of Dreams, and kids, if you haven't seen the movie...
0: He's Shoeless Joe, right?
2: Yeah, it's a good movie. It's not a great movie.
0: You're right. It's a good movie.
2: But when all the legends are coming out of the corn, right? Where he's Shoeless Joe, and you got freaking Babe Ruth and whomever else, right? It's a who's who coming out except for one guy, Ty Cobb.
0: And when
2: Kevin Costner's character goes, Joe, where all these guys come from? Dude, we had to beat him off with a stick, man. I mean, we were just going with nine here. But, I mean, you name it. Like, Ty Cobb wanted to come, but we couldn't stand the SOB when he was alive, so we told him to stick it. And he laughs, right? Like, I mean, that is nostalgia, where you're learning about old players that you didn't maybe as a kid really understand their impact on the game. But because of that movie, you were starting to research Ty Cobb, you know. And we all know Babe Ruth, right? We go on down the list of guys that were in the movie, right? Coming out of the corn, and you're like, oh my God. Oh, that guy did that. And that guy did that. That's to me that was the best part about that particular movie. And that's why I love how Major League Baseball has done this game. It's like the NHL with their outdoor game, right? Mm-hmm. Every year it is, man. When the Red Wings played the Blue Jackets, that's Michigan, Ohio State, on frozen ice at Ohio Stadium with 90,000 people.
0: Yeah.
2: That's brilliant. It's genius by the NHL. This is brilliant by Major League Baseball. NBA. I don't think there's anything
0: you could do for the NFL, but NBA, like, Hinkle? I mean, I've thought about this before. Where?
2: Hinkle?
0: Yeah, that's Hoosiers, right?
2: Yeah.
0: Yeah, that would be cool. I mean, obviously, you're not getting any, you know, attendance could be really low. But that would obviously be very cool. I've thought about this before also, too, for the NBA. Like, doing a game at Rucker Park would be so
2: that's
0: cool.
2: That's gold. Earl the Goat Matagalt, right? Lou Alcindor going at it at Rucker Park back in the 60s. And for those of you who don't know, Earl the Goat Matagalt is probably the greatest basketball player to ever live that you don't know about. But yeah, Rucker Park is a genius idea, Zaz.
0: Just, you know, an outdoor NBA game.
2: Oh my God.
0: Feels like it would be some, you know, at Rucker. And, you know, you'd have the game going on and you'd have a guy with a microphone and a towel on his shoulder running around on the courts, you know.
2: That's brilliant. Brilliant idea.
0: That's how
2: and that trumps Hinkle. And how many NBA current players, right, still go back to Rucker Park and just play pickup?
0: Yeah.
2: Their teams hate it. The GMs don't want to know about it, but they do it.
0: So you got the Field of Dreams going on right now, which is it's a really cool venue. Hey, speaking of which, 30 for 30's new series, Betrayal of Shohei Ohtani, is available now on all major podcast platforms. The Betrayal of Shohei Ohtani is presented by Gusto. He's Ian Fitzsimmons. I'm Jonathan Zaslow. In for Amber Wilson tonight. We have six NFL preseason games. That's right. But we also have our two-a-days, our first two-a-day. That's going to come up next. I'll give you a little bit of a hint who it is. 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
0: Who says preseason doesn't matter? Another chapter in the quarterback competition. Browns, Bears, Saturday, 850 ESPN Cleveland. 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
2: Christine Lisi. For the first time since 2022, Major League Baseball is back in Dyersfield, Iowa for the Field of Dreams game, played at the venue inspired by the 1989 film starring Kevin Costner. Kyle Schwarber led things off with his big league leading 36th home run of the season, an RBI single for Bryson Stott. Phillies up 2-1 on the Twins, bottom three. A couple of weeks after trading one of the best pitchers in baseball, their ace Tarek Skubal, the Tigers are still in the thick of the AL Central and wild card races.
3: Two outs, bases empty, 2-2. Fly ball left field. Way back in left. And gone. Eduardo Valencia got a curveball over the plate, and he did not miss. Number five makes it a 2-0 lead.
2: The call on 97 won the ticket. Detroit blank Cleveland 3-zip has won 9 of 12 since the Skubal trade. Tigers are 2.5 back of the AL Central leading White Sox and are holding that final AL wildcard spot. White Sox fell to the Reds 9-8. Cade Cavalli, one hit, 10 Ks, and 8 scoreless. Nationals got it done against the Cubs. Kevin, 7-zip. Caleb Durbin, 3 hits, 5 RBI, a grand slam. Red Sox ended their 5-game losing streak, defeated the Blue Jays 7-0. Weston Wilson, solo homer off Max Fried in the second inning. That was it. Mariners edged the Yankees 1-zip. Pirates roll by the Marlins 13-0. Complete game performance for Braxton Ashcraft. All the healthy Bills, including quarterback Josh Allen, set to play in the preseason opener against Carolina Saturday, according to coach Joe Brady. Jordan Spieth among those tied for the lead after one round of the FedEx Cup playoff opener.
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6: This is Matt Domofsky covering the Packers. It's sometimes hard to remember that the Packers were 9-3-1 and led the Broncos in the second half in Week 15 before their season fell apart. They lost Micah Parsons to injury and didn't win a game the rest of the way, twice blowing leads to the Bears in both the regular season and the playoffs. The focus around here all offseason has been on finishing. Coach Matt LaFleur stressed every way he knows how that they must finish. Said LaFleur, it's something that we've put a lot of emphasis on, and I expect us to be able to accomplish that, but we won't know until we get there.
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7: 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I'm Jonathan Zaslow, and the first of those teams is currently in action right now. We're talking about the Green Bay Packers. Yes, the Green Bay Packers, and let's bring aboard Mark Tauscher, Green Bay Packers Hall of Famer, Wilde and Tausch, weekdays on ESPN Wisconsin. Tausch, thanks for joining us here. So coming into game one of the preseason, like tonight, what is the mindset for guys who go into a preseason game when they're and they're fighting for a job?
8: Well, I think if you're fighting for a job, I need to put really great tape out. I want, there's a lot of pressure on.

0: you in that first preseason game. I think, you know, as time has evolved here, when I played, it was we played. We'd get two or three series, and then the next game we'd play up until the first half. And now I think with guys not playing much, the roster spots and your opportunities are so limited. And the trying to earn some more playing time for the next game and just make it really difficult for personnel people and coaches to say, how can we not have this guy on our football team?
1: Amen.
0: That's what these guys are trying to figure out tonight.
1: Hey, Tausch, continue on that, man. Preach, dude, because I get ripped all the time by the too cool for school crew. I'm not watching preseason games because the starters aren't playing. Man, this is where the guts of your team is actually being developed. So you were, what, a sixth round pick, if I'm not mistaken, yep. Right? Yeah. So now you're in the Packers Hall of Fame and a Super Bowl champion. How much of your team for any squad, right, any fan base is really built on preseason games and the guts of your squad being built right now in preseason?
0: Well, I think when you're looking at it, obviously the star players and, you love ball, Ian. So, you love ball. You're going to want to watch this and, you miss football. So you're going to tune in, but it's not going to be fan. You're not going to see the star players play at all. Or if it is, it's going to be limited. But the meat and potatoes of your football team and a lot of guys that maybe you don't think are going to make a huge difference at some point during the season are going to have to, and they're going to get their opportunity. And now with the practice squad expanding and it's bigger and that gets that elevation, you're fighting for roster spots, both in the 53 and then the 10, however many guys, I don't even know how many guys are on the practice squad now, but that's when you have injuries and you have those guys that know your system because they played and they practiced and they did enough in preseason that you want to keep them around. You just keep hanging around until you get the opportunity. And for all of these guys, sixth, seventh round picks, undrafted guys, guys that have bounced around, you can stay healthy and perform and get the coaches to trust you. You then give yourself an opportunity to carve out a nice long career. And that, to me, is what the preseason in today's NFL is all about.
1: Standard, by the way, practice squad 16 now, Tausch. There you go.
0: Yeah. Yeah, and you know what? You keep looking at this and how many injuries with 17 games. And, I think general managers, they want to promote guys that are there. You see practicing. They know your system. The coaches know them. They don't want to go out and pick up other players. If something happens to one of their guys, they want to promote. And, with 16 extra spots now, that is a great avenue for guys to, really get their foot in the door to have a nice NFL career.
2: Mark Tauscher, Packers Hall of Famer, ESPN Milwaukee, joining us here, Amber and Ian, on ESPN Radio. Packers, they are in action right now. Preseason game number one, Packers and Steelers. Tausch, let's talk a little bit about the quarterback, all right? Jordan Love, this is his fourth year. He's going to his fourth year as the starting quarterback for the Green Bay Packers. We know, look, he's in good standing. He's got the huge contract. But is it fair to say this is a huge year for Jordan Love?
0: I think every year is a huge year. I think Packer fans are looking at it, and individually, there is no doubt Jordan Love has gotten better and better every year. And I'm sure you guys saw these comments from Matt LaFleur. He basically is saying that from a protection standpoint, line of scrimmage, just being able to handle everything, he's the best that Matt LaFleur has coached. By the way, he's coached Aaron Rodgers, who probably is not going to be playing tonight. That says a lot. And now I think what it comes down to is continuing to elevate others. He has elevated his game. He needs to even elevate another notch. I think a big part of that is, when you're in the third and fourth quarter of a playoff game and you've had a couple of three and outs, make a big play. Stop the bleeding. That's kind of that next step. It's all about the team because I think individually we've seen his completion percentage go up. We've seen him be more consistent. He's not making the same foolish mistakes that maybe he made as a first-year starter. We all like that. Now it's all about how can we elevate the team. He is a leader, and as someone that does have that control over the line of scrimmage now, it's his football team. And I'm going to be really curious, what that ends up looking like as this season keeps going.
1: If Zaslow and I both went to the Tornado Room in Madison, Wisconsin, and ordered a tomahawk ribeye, could the two of us finish that damn thing? Because we are both filet guys.
0: Well, I'll say this, Ian. You've cut a lot of weight from the first time I've met you. You're trim now. I don't

0: know.
1: You haven't seen my belly recently, dog. Yeah, go ahead.
0: I have not seen you in a little bit. I know you. Knowing the competitors you two are, and I saw Zaz down at Buck and Honey's when he was on the tailgate, his tailgate tour.
2: Yep.
0: I don't know if that was 2 years ago now with Cohen and the crew.
2: Yeah.
0: I would think there's no doubt. If you guys really wanted to put your mind to it, that's something. But if you go there, I mean, you get the supper club relish tray.
2: Oh.
0: You guys aren't going to touch that. I don't think you're going to be eating celery and all that. But the crab legs. Can you order the crab legs and get that as an appetizer? Because I've
1: Hell
0: done
1: yes.
0: that. It's top notch. Then you could still pound.
1: Zaz and I are both nodding our head at each other like, hell yeah, we're in, dog. We're in on the crab legs and the veggies.
2: I was back in Madison last year as well, and Evan Cohen and Michelle Smallman took me to Tornado Room. I did go. I went.
0: He got
2: great.
0: Salmon or something, though. I got a nice piece of meat.
2: How dare you?
0: No, Evan is, he goes there and he loves that place.
2: Yes.
0: So every time he comes, we go, and he'll get like shrimp.
2: Yeah.
0: I'm like, you're going to a supper
2: for
0: steakhouse.
2: Yeah.
0: But that's it. Yeah, no, he always gets shrimp.
2: Yeah,
0: almost every time. That's what he does.
2: Yeah. Yeah.
1: No, what the ever-loving, you're at the Tornado Room with a great steakhouse, and you're getting,
2: great
1: mind.
2: Place.
1: It's
2: great
1: Evan
2: spot.
1: Cohen.
0: Yeah,
1: there you
0: Evan.
1: Go. That's Evan
0: that's,
1: for
0: that's
1: you.
0: That's what Evan does.
2: Great spot. Tosh, before we let you go here, the NFC North, this division's as wide open as it's been a very long time, right?
0: I think so. I think as a Packer fan, you just assume we're always going to be in the mix. But then you look back, and I love the way Jordan Love is progressing. What I don't love, we don't win a division in 4 years. Lions have kind of owned it, and then obviously the Bears with their big what they were able to do last year. I think that it's obviously the NFC West is loaded. NFC North is loaded. Even Minnesota, naming Kyler Murray and that defense with Flores, and there's a lot to you better bring it if you're going to be trying to win that division. I think Detroit, they fell a little bit last year. They're playing a fourth place schedule. I think it's as wide open of a division as we've seen in quite some time. But Micah Parsons getting back, he can get back sooner rather than later, and with what Jonathan Gannon is going to do defensively. If Jordan Love and these wide receivers, to me, this isn't going to surprise you guys. I think if their O-line, Green Bay's O-line, improves, I think it's Green Bay's division to win.
2: 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Great job, Tausch. Thanks for hanging out tonight.
0: Appreciate you guys.
2: Jonathan Zaslow, Ian Fitzsimmons here, Amber and Ian on ESPN Radio. You did make the recommendation for me. And the Tornado Room there in Madison, which like I said, I did go to. That's a good spot. That's good stuff right there.
1: I don't think you and I mean this, and you and I are not afraid to get a 3-point stance and attack some food. I don't think we could take down the tomahawk ribeye.
2: How many ounces
1: combined?
2: Is it?
1: It's big. That's all I know. I mean, I don't know how many. I'm a 6 ounce, like, or 8 ounce, filet guy. I mean, filet mignon. So
2: I was shamed last
1: country
2: year.
1: On you.
2: I was shamed last year on our college football campus tour by the host of this show, Amber Wilson, for being a filet mignon guy.
1: I backed you. I backed you on this.
2: I got hammered.
1: I'm with you. No. You're spot on.
3: Put
1: I'm a lean
3: hands down
1: cut.
3: The best.
1: Wait, go ahead, Cardi. One more time.
3: Filets are hands down the best.
1: Thank you. I'm a lean cut guy, right? I don't enjoy the grizzle, which is the fat.
2: She told me it's a feminine steak to order.
1: No. She and I had this conversation. I'm with you. I when I'm at home, that's all I cook is filet. I call them mignons, right?
2: I love it.
1: Going to Louisiana, filet mignons. I want it. Burned on the outside, medium rare, bloody on the inside.
2: Tastes so good when it touches my lips.
1: With some veggies, a little tater, we're good to go.
2: I know.
1: You and I, though, could not take down. There's no way we're taking down a tomahawk ribeye.
4: I just looked it up. It's a 28-ounce.
1: Oh, hell. I almost dropped an F-bomb right there.
4: No way.
2: It's huge, but not as big as I thought it could have been.
4: Okay.
1: I don't know the three of us.
4: Would do it. Stop.
2: Oh, of course the three of us would do it. Of course.
1: Could we?
4: You don't know.
2: Yeah, I mean, you're talking 9 ounces a piece. Of course you can. Of course. Easy.
1: Yeah, but there's a grizzle involved. And you got the taters, and you got, the veggies. I mean, it's not just the steak.
2: Yeah, I understand. Oh, man, I'm getting hungry now. Coming up next, why is this Heisman winner cutting ties with his alma mater. That's next on ESPN Radio and the ESPN food. App.
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0: I'm Jonathan Zaslow. He's Ian Fitzsimmons. We got NFL preseason action going on. There are six games tonight. Five of them are already underway. You got the Field of Dreams game going on right now for Major League Baseball. And we have Jaden.
1: Billy's up 5-1 on the Twins.
0: And we have Jaden Daniels, who is essentially severing ties with his alma mater, Louisiana State University. So this came out yesterday where, you know, part of the statement that was released by Jaden Daniels' attorney says how the Daniels family is deeply disappointed and feels profoundly disrespected by LSU's decision to give Jaden's number to another player. That other player is DJ Pickett, LSU DB. Let's hear from DJ Pickett on why he

0: wants number five.
1: I wore a number my whole life since I was 4 years old. It was a number I was promised. Yeah, and I wish Jaden the best. Good player, and he did real good here, so that's all.
0: So that part's interesting, right, Ian? Because DJ Pickett says there, even though he wore number three last year, he's now switching to number five. He tells you he was promised the number five when he was being recruited by Ian?
2: LSU and Brian Kelly.
0: Coach Brian Kelly. So
2: Brian Kelly is still hiking his leg on LSU even after he's been fired. That's the bottom line.
0: So this was a promise that was made to the kid during the recruitment process that he would get to wear the number he always has worn once he gets to LSU. And now this year, new coach, no more Brian Kelly, who, by the way, Brian Kelly did not keep the promise, all right? Now Brian Kelly is out, and new coach, Lane Kiffin, he is now allowing DJ Pickett to have the number that he wants. Let's hear from the new LSU head coach, Lane Kiffin.
3: Disappointed if that wasn't the first question. I commented a week ago on that. And so that's the comment that I had. And moving forward.
4: It's just to ask one more question, sure. Just to understand numbers. If someone were to ask for number nine, would that be on the table for you? How would you handle that situation if a player asked for that?
3: Yeah, I'm not going to get into that. There's a lot to numbers and whether they're retired, whether they're not, and different versions. And so I don't have an answer.
0: So
2: I don't know how to answer it. Okay.
0: Well, I think Lane Kiffin did a good job there. Like, why should he get involved happen if someone asked for number nine? What's the point in that? He doesn't get involved in that now.
2: Zaz, he's not the one that promised DJ Pickett number five.
0: Correct.
2: Brian Kelly promised DJ Pickett number five. And for people who don't know, DJ Pickett is one of the best cover corners in the SEC. Was what the number 2-3 defensive prospect in all in high school football coming out of where your state of Florida. All right, so Brian Kelly promising, you can wear five. Hold on a minute. And that's where this whole problem started. One, for a high school player to demand, I get to wear this number. That's where my problem starts, number one. Right? What the hell have you done to demand that you get this number?
0: Yeah, but these kids have leverage. That's why they get to make that demand.
2: Imagine a rookie going into an NFL locker room and going, "Nah, dog. I'm number 17, Devontae Adams."
0: I know, but he doesn't have leverage, that rookie. He's already on that team.
2: Yeah, well, you know what? Devontae Adams had that situation in with the Jets. He had $17,000, right? So for the number 17 to a rookie. And the rookie was like, "No, man, I want a mill." And you know what Devontae Adams did? Went to the GM.
0: Yeah.
2: "Give me 17 and get his ass out of here." You know what happened?
0: Yeah.
2: Devontae Adams was wearing 17, and that guy was wearing like 19, or 47 or whatever, right?
0: Yeah, I mean, that rookie had no leverage. He's already there. This kid, DJ Pickett, in this spot, he asks Brian Kelly, or not asks, he demands, he wants number five, and if Brian Kelly didn't agree to it, he's like, "All right, coach, every other school wants me too."
2: But he still went there and wore three, right?
0: Right, that part's
2: now
0: weird.
2: He's demanding Lane Kiffin to award him number five.
0: Well, you don't fault Kiffin, do you?
2: No, because I'm faulting Jaden Daniels right now.
0: Yeah.
2: Hold on. It starts with Brian Kelly. One. Now, why would you promise a kid, "Oh yeah, you can wear five"?
0: Well, and then not
2: follow up on it.
0: Right.
2: And then not deliver. That's number one.
0: That's weird.
2: Number two, Jaden Daniels. You're bigger than this. You're better than this.
0: Apparently not.
2: Look. If you want to compare yourself to Joe Burrow, because no one's worn nine since Burrow was there in 2019, when they went 15-0, had the hardest schedule in the history of the last 25 years of college football.
0: Argument for greatest college football team of all time.
2: Ain't even a

0: question. Well, I'm right there with you. That dude, anybody wears nine, you're calling him first, right? And he's giving either permission or no go. Ain't happening, right? But he won a natty. Yeah. And the Heisman, and went undefeated.
1: Jane Daniels, team wasn't even great. They were never a national title contender.
0: Jane Daniels won the Heisman, had a hell of a year, went to the SEC championship game, but to demand that and go to have attorneys involved.
1: I feel like he's getting terrible advice, Ian.
0: You're better than this, dude. You are so much better than this.
1: Yeah. Like his response, like he's angry at you know what you heard there at this profound disrespect that LSU has shown him by allowing someone else to wear his number, and now Jaden Daniels like, all right, you are no longer allowed to use my name, image, or likeness to profit in any scenario, and this is now an ugly situation where no one seems to believe that Jaden Daniels is coming out of this scenario looking good. And now, you know what's going to wind up happening? You're going to start getting some of the walk back. Jaden Daniels already walked back a little bit. He's trying to soothe the situation some. I guess he's surprised with the response that he's gotten.
0: It's all starts with Brian Kelly. You're promising a kid, right?
1: He's doing whatever it takes to get the kids. Everyone's doing that now, right?
0: I mean,
1: right?
0: Come on, man. But then you don't give him the number?
1: Well, that's the part that's strange.
0: Where does it start, right? The alpha is Brian Kelly. The omega is now Jaden Daniels being huffy puffy. And Jaden, you're better than that.
1: Coming up next, can Aaron Rodgers give us one more magical season? That's next on ESPN Radio and the ESPN app.
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0: I'm Elton John. When he was just 13, my friend Ryan White was diagnosed with AIDS. 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He is part of the reason I founded the Elton John AIDS Foundation. 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
3: See, for the first time in 4 years, Major League Baseball's return to Dyersville, Iowa, and the Field of Dreams game played at the venue inspired by the 1989 movie starring Kevin Costner. Kyle Schwarber has hit his big league leading 36th and 37th home runs of the season. Phillies leading the Twins 5-1, top five. Standout rookie Peyton Tolley allowed two hits over eight shutout innings. He retired the last 17 batters he faced. Caleb Durbin broke the game open top of the eighth with a grand slam. Red Sox beat the Blue Jays 7-0 to snap a five-game losing streak. Weston Wilson solo home run off Max Fried in the second inning. Mariners beat the Yankees 1-0. A day before his 28th birthday, an impressive pitching performance from Washington's Cade Cavalli.
4: Here's the set. 3-2 pitch to Conforto is on the way. Yay! Strike three called over the outside corner. Cavalli lets out a scream. He has finished off 8 scoreless innings on one hit. He has 10 strikeouts for the 4th time in his career. A masterpiece from Cade Cavalli here this afternoon.
3: The call on the Nationals radio network of the 10th and final strikeout for Cavalli in his 8 innings. The only hit he gave up was to Michael Bush in the 7th, and that was the only hit for the Cubs as well. Washington beat Chicago 7-0. Tigers blanked the Guardians 3-0, became the first team to shut out an opponent without a strikeout in a dozen years. Reds edged the White Sox 9-8. Chicago's AL Central lead 2.5 on Detroit, 3 on Minnesota, and 4 on Cleveland. Pirates belted out 16 hits as they routed the Marlins 13-1. Rams receiver Puka Nacua missed a second straight day of practice with soreness in his groin. The expectation is he'll be back at practice next week.
5: Hey, it's Evan Cohen. Coming up Friday, we continue to get you ready for football as we go two-a-days with the Jets and the Bucks. Will either of the team's week one QBs be their starter next season? It's on Sportsmanlike 6 a.m. Eastern right here on ESPN Radio, ESPN2, and ESPNU.

0: underway. This is Amber and Ian on ESPN Radio, the ESPN app, Sirius XM Channel 80. 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He's Ian Fitzsimmons. Our voices sound similar, but I'm Jonathan Zaslow in for Amber Wilson tonight.
1: Do they?
0: I don't want anyone to get confused, you know, so I want to make sure that I put it out there. So she will be back in the saddle tomorrow. I will hang out with you here tonight in for your girl. Now, with the NFL preseason action underway right now, that means one thing. Let's get to our second NFL twofer. You got to give me the name again.
1: It's on two-a-days.
0: Two-a-days. Let's go. I'm sorry.
1: Right. I got you.
0: Let's get our second two-a-days.
1: Let's go. Come on.
0: I need everything you got.
2: 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The Pittsburgh Steelers.
3: This is Brooke Dyer covering the Steelers and, maybe more importantly, Aaron Rodgers' last rodeo. The Steelers have been up in Latrobe for about 2 weeks now, and throughout it, we've seen Aaron Rodgers make a concerted effort to get the ball to third-year wide receiver Roman Wilson. The two have really worked on their chemistry. Wilson was, of course, part of the group that went with Rodgers out west for a bonding week trip, and now we're seeing that bond on the field where Wilson has firmly established himself as wide receiver three. Another important piece of this passing attack, Pat Freiermuth. Rodgers has also gone to Freiermuth over the middle throughout their team periods. And you can tell that the offense is going to make an effort to get Freiermuth involved.
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1: All right, Zaz, I know you were so excited to talk about Mason Rudolph being 10 of 11 tonight, right? And having just a remarkable evening. Yeah. For the Steelers, you were so amped up.
2: I know.
1: I get it. I understand.
2: It was on the tip of my tongue. 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
1: What about the music? We normally have music underneath these. But anyway, go ahead.
2: Yeah, I'm sorry. The Pittsburgh Steelers, right? Last year, Steelers in action right now. The Steelers are taking on the Green Bay Packers. They're up 7-6 in the middle of the third quarter. For those of us maybe wager on the game.
1: Oh, no.
2: So that's what's happening right now.
1: You feel better? Here we go.
2: I'm getting into a groove here.
1: Come on.
2: The Steelers last year, they finished the 25 season 10-7. They always make the playoffs. They won the AFC North, but lost like usual in the wild card round to the Houston Texans. Third straight season making the playoffs. Third straight season. They're one and done in their last six straight playoff appearances. Mike Tomlin, of course, that's the big news. Mike Tomlin is no longer the head coach. He was replaced by Mike McCarthy. So in the Super Bowl era, Mike McCarthy becomes just the fourth head coach in Pittsburgh Steelers history, right? Chuck Knoll, Bill Cowher, Mike Tomlin, Mike McCarthy. So, see, and I don't know if it's quite, I mean, would you be willing to call it a new era? Just yet, Ian, considering Aaron Rodgers is playing one more year, is it a new era yet?
1: No. Because it's Aaron Rodgers on a one-year deal.
2: Yeah.
1: Right? And on the back end, look, I mentioned Mason Rudolph going 10 of 11. It is preseason, right? So it's vanilla defenses. You're going against twos and threes. People were ripping the hell out of me. Aaliyah Carson Beck, you know, in the Hall of Fame game. Folks, it's the Hall of Fame game, and it was against twos and threes and vanilla defenses. And I'm not going to praise Haynes King, you know, my pick to click, right, and make a roster as an undrafted free agent going against twos and threes. I'm not going to go nuts over it. Like Fernando Mendoza, just threw a touchdown pass to Jason Beck.
2: That's a new era. That's a new era for the Raiders. Fernando Mendoza.
1: I'm not going to go nuts over, you know, Mendoza hitting back for a touchdown, right? And he could go, you know, 11 for 11. I don't care. It's preseason football. Don't care. Let's let it breathe and let it, you know, marinate for a minute. But when it comes to the Steelers team, I agree with you. This is not a new era because Aaron Rodgers is still there. And what do I expect from him? Man, 10-7, like wild card, and then you go from there because, look, the defense I love, man. Peyton Wilson's one of my favorite players that nobody talks about. You know, the linebacker at NC State is just a boy dog damn warrior. Obviously, we have T.J. Watt. We have Patrick Queen. You know, Cam Hayward he might be playing D-tackle, Zaz, until he's, 88 years old. They're that good on the defense side of the ball. What can they do offensively? And it starts at the quarterback position. I don't know what Aaron Rodgers still gives you. He's a middle of the pack quarterback right now, in my opinion. So that's why I have him around 10-7. Your thoughts?
2: Yeah, I mean, I look at it should be more of the same offensively because Aaron Rodgers pretty limited these days, and there's no reason to believe that he's going to show any sign of flashes that he had in the past at this point in his career. But I think what you're hoping for is it's pretty sick. Like, there's an upgraded wide receiver room there.
1: No doubt.
2: Okay. You know,
1: Jeremy Bernard coming in from Bama.
2: Right. Right?
1: Michael Pittman Jr.
2: That's a high pick in Jeremy Bernard. And Michael Pittman Jr., who, of course, they traded for from Indianapolis to add to that stable. DK Metcalf as well. So now you got a nice little wide receiver room. I do want to say about Michael Pittman, I'm interested in what Pittman's going to look like because Michael Pittman's entering his seventh year, his first not with the Indianapolis Colts. And Michael Pittman is a big name as a wide receiver, but the reality of it is he had the one big year. One. Like it was 2023 where he had 109 catches and 1,100 yards, four touchdowns. outside of that year, you know, the numbers are that of a number two. And if he's going to be a number two wide receiver, I guess that's okay because, you know, they do have Metcalf. But I'm interested in what Pittman looks like with a quarterback like Aaron Rodgers. That part to me is interesting.
1: Well, you know, but also, and I agree with you on Pitt, but it all starts up front. And they've invested heavily in that offensive line. Now it's time to start to shine, right? Big Troy out of Washington, you know, at tackle. Zach Frazier, you know, out of West Virginia, you know, at center. This is the time these guys need to show up and live up to what we expect them to be. And I expect that offensive line to be a hell of a lot better. Because it has to be, because you have a quarterback back there who cannot move.
2: Yeah.
1: Zaz.
2: Yeah.
1: So that it all starts up front. I don't care what you have at wideout, what Pitt can and can't do, what you have at running back. You know, with Jalen Warren and Rico Dowdle. A lot of people may not remember that Rico Dowdle is now with the Steelers. I don't care. If you can't block it, you can't run it, and you can't throw it. So it all starts up front to me with Pittsburgh. And those guys, so they've invested high-value draft picks, have to start to deliver in the value that they were placed.
2: And look, on the defensive side of the ball, these are very big names. Like, we know that they're going to be as long as they're healthy.
1: Amen.
2: And right now, you got guys like Joey Porter and Jalen Ramsey, who are not necessarily healthy right now, but these are very big names. Cam Hayward, TJ Watt, Deshaun Elliott. These are good players on the defensive side of the ball, but I'm not sure to expect a much better unit overall than what you've seen the last couple of years.
1: And that on being DraftKings, a 9-10 win team. Zaz, on DraftKings, win total from our producer, Nick Carty, tonight. Win total, 8.5, over under.
2: So, I mean, like, they're projecting as an average team. I'm going to say over, but like 9 wins.
1: But
2: you're barely over.
1: You're hanging on, like, you're hanging on to your britches in week 17 going, come on, man. Right? Yeah, I'm with you. I'm with you. Yeah, like I said, 10-7, 9-8, right around there. Yeah. Yep.
2: So there you go. That is the second of our two ESPN Radio NFL Two-A-Day. Sometimes people forget what that segment's called. It's called NFL Two-A-Days. Did you see yesterday, Ian, the video on social media, the Philadelphia Eagles, they put out, this is the weirdest part of training camp to me. You saw the Philadelphia Eagles put out that video clip. They thought, hey, let's show a great defensive play. One of our DBs, he made an interception. And they put out the video. And of course, it's Jalen Hurts who's throwing an interception. And, oh my God, this post got murdered. I mean, just annihilated. Because Jalen Hurts, despite being a two-time NFC champion, one-time Super Bowl, MVP candidate, this is a very polarizing figure in Philadelphia, Jalen Hurts. And so they're getting murdered. How could you post a video of your quarterback and Jalen Hurts, read the room a little bit, throw an interception, even if it means it's a good play by the DB? And that is wherein lies my difficulty in watching training camp. Because, you know, you go to training camp and you want to see your team play well. And, okay, well, you know, if the offense, I'm a Dolphin fan, and if I want to see Malik Willis march that offense down the field and score. And, okay, that's all sounds a great drive. Oh, wait, but maybe that means that our defense is terrible. So is that a good thing? Oh, but on the next drive, the defense, oh, nice, three and out. They stuff the offense. This defense is going to be awesome. Hold on a second. Maybe our offense sucks. Like, I have no idea what I'm watching when I'm watching my team in training camp. I don't know what to root for.
1: You crack me up, dude. Because I've been saying that for years. Like, at college, you know, A-Day, spring games, whatever. You know, the crowd goes crazy because your quarterback just threw it a 60-yard touchdown pass.
2: Well, maybe your defense sucks.
1: Maybe you might want to work. So you're cheering against your defense. Right?
2: It's so weird.
1: Got it. And then the defense gets a pick, right? And they cheer. And now you're cheering against your offense and your starting quarterback. It makes no sense. That post by the Eagles social media team, probably should have thought about that one.
2: You got to read the room there. You can't.
1: Yeah, because the whole thing, it's about the quarterback
2: Or post it in when the ball's... Or post it when the ball's already in flight. Because maybe it was the backup quarterback getting those reps. You don't know that it was Jalen Hurts, you know? Post it with the ball already in flight.
1: Clip the start. Yeah, there you go.
2: That's what you got to do. Ian Fitzsimmons, Jonathan Zaslow.

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1: Camp to camp. 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
2: I don't understand why we'd want to crown the Rams when we all understand having the best talent doesn't make you the best team.
1: 27 days until kickoff. 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

0: 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That's right. Amber and Ian on ESPN Radio. He's Ian Fitzsimmons. I'm Jonathan Zaslow. We got a lot going on here. Let's get right after
1: it.
0: We
1: do.
0: Let's find out what's a big deal and what's not a big deal.
2: It's making headlines.
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2: But is it a big deal or not a big deal with Amber and Ian?
0: All right, Nick Carty, he producing the show Behind the Glass tonight. He's in for Stosh up there in Bristol. What do you got for us, Nick?
4: Yeah, I'm such a good producer that we said that we're going to mention this off the start of the show about an hour and 18 minutes ago. So this is where we get it in.
0: We tend to go off the rails every now and then.
4: We find a way back.
0: Zaz and I get together.
4: All 70 right, minutes later. All right. This came down about 7:20 before we got on air today. Adam Schefter and Ian Rapoport were reporting that cornerback Terrion Arnold.
0: Oh, yeah, that's right.
4: Who was released by the Lions earlier this summer after being charged with multiple felonies.

0: plans to sign with the defending Super Bowl champion Seattle Seahawks.
1: So he gets rewarded.
0: ESPN. Well, we don't know about that yet. Arnold, he's 23, former first-round pick. He's facing 8 felony charges stemming from a kidnapping and robbery that took place in Florida in February. He was arrested in June after turning himself in. The question here is if he's going to be able to play. They plan to sign him, but there's a chance that Arnold ends up on the NFL commissioner's exempt list, which would mean he cannot play at all. So, big deal, not a big deal, Zaz.
1: Yeah, I'm going a big deal. I don't like it. You know, I never liked the idea where, you know, the crime is committed or the crime is being alleged, and so the team that currently has him, they can't keep him, but another team can get him. You know, you can't play for us, but you can go play for somewhere else now, and that's exactly what's happening here. It's I would venture to guess if he was on the Seahawks and this happened, like, they'd have been the ones to cut bait, and then someone else would have picked him up. But nah, the allegations didn't come when he was on the Seahawks, so they can sign him now. There's, you know, low risk, high reward. It's a big deal. I don't like it.
2: Knowing the Seahawks like I do, not just because my brother is on that staff, but John Snyder, their GM, is an attention to detail guy. So there's zero doubt. And if you saw Hard Knocks last night,
1: they were asking about whether they should go out.
2: My gosh. I mean, the how the Seahawks are allowing HBO to do that kind of access is next level.
1: Did they start pulling back on that kind of access recently?
2: What's that?
1: Didn't they start pulling back on that kind of access recently?
2: Yeah, and then the Seahawks have really ramped it back up again.
1: Oh, okay.
2: You know, like they're showing Terrion Arnold working out. That's the last scene in Hard Knocks. They're showing you the GM, John Snyder, talking to Coach McDonald about Terrion Arnold. That's access we didn't have before, right? So, Hard Knocks, and kudos to the Seahawks for giving them that kind of access. I'm all about innocent until proven guilty. Now, Snyder, knowing him like as little as I do, is going to do his due diligence on a guy like Terrion Arnold. Again, the word is, you know, it was felony charges where he allegedly put out a hit on 2 guys that he thought came in and robbed his home of jewelry, cash, and he had 2 buddies go and attack these 2 guys, right? There's another story that the guys just did it on their own. Who knows? I'm innocent until proven guilty. All I know is this also, when it just comes to pure football, Terrion Arnold is a damn baller. Mm-hmm. And if he's acquitted of all charges, Seahawks get a steal.
0: His next court date is October 5th. No trial date has been set. All right, moving on to playoffs. Little mayor impression there. All right, the first leg of the 2026 FedEx Cup playoffs are underway in Tennessee this weekend. It was a pretty good showing for Jordan Spieth as he is hanging in there as part of the... He is a co-share of the league.
2: Hanging in there.
0: I mean, he's got 5 strokes on it. It's Thursday. It's not, you know... Let's see what you do on moving day. World number one, Scottie Scheffler finished the day at 2 under. Rory McIlroy had a rough round and he's not doing well. He's at 4 over. Ian, big deal, not a big deal that the FedEx Cup playoffs are here.
2: It was a massive deal for me this morning because Zaz, Cardi, I forgot it started this morning. So I turn on ESPN, right? It's 7:30 in the AM. I haven't even poured a cup of coffee yet. And I'm like, oh, wait a minute. I have major golf on my TV. Right now, I have an actual legit sporting event right now to watch at 7:30 in the morning. Hell yeah, it's a big deal. And I was glued until my wife said, get your lazy fat butt out of here and get to work. So yeah, it's a big deal. I was all about it. And Jordan Spieth, man, 5 under, tap the lead. Putter was on. Looks like the old Jordan Spieth.
1: Yeah, you know what? I'll go big deal also because after the first day, you got 5 guys who are tied atop the leaderboard. You got 12 guys who are all within a stroke of each other. So that's a fun start right there. So I'll go big deal.
0: All right. There's been a lot of speculation about this next topic, but we need answers. You go to Courtney Cronin. She reported that the Bears will not be changing their name if they build a new stadium, if they cross state lines in Indiana in the next coming years. It's an ongoing...
1: That was even a question?
0: There was some speculation that the Chicago Bears might be the Hammond Bears.
2: Oh, God.
1: That'd be terrible.
0: But
3: he ain't leaving.
0: George McCaskey said that he will be the Chicago Bears wherever they play. Big deal not to be with us.
1: Yeah, that's... I mean, I'm tempted to say not a big deal because it's hard to believe that would even be a consideration.
0: There was speculation.
1: That'd even be a real thing. But the fact that apparently there was even speculation, I'll go big deal. Like you can't change the name from Chicago Bears. I'm sorry. It's one of the crown jewel franchises.
2: Well, and by the way, Zass, I also said, I'm the guy who said you can't change Soldier Field, and they turn it into a spaceship. It's awful looking.
1: Really?
2: I've called games there. It's horrendous. It's awful. Having said that, you can't have the Chicago Bears playing in Hammond, Indiana. If you're moving, you're moving. End of conversation. Done. They're not the St. Louis Rams anymore. They're the L.A. Rams, right? So if you're going to Hammond, Indiana.
1: How far is Hammond, Indiana from Chicago?
2: Less than 100 miles.
1: It's still pretty far, 100 miles.
2: I mean, it's not far, right? It's not far at all. Carter, you got it?
0: Oh, let me look it up.
2: I know he's already Googling. I know he is. Yeah.
0: One second.
2: Look, it's not far, but still. I don't think the Bears are ever leaving. I think this is posturing. That's just my opinion.
1: All right. There you go. And that is another edition of Big Deal or Not a Big Deal.
0: It is exactly 34 minutes away. 23 miles.
1: Oh,
2: not,
1: all right.
2: Not even 100. Oh, my God.
0: I like how you said less than 100, because that did. That was a
2: safe answer.
0: I was
2: less than 100. I was correct.
0: I mean, you're right. There was a lot of...
1: But 100's far.
2: Yeah, hell of a lot shorter.
0: Yeah, 23 miles. Hell of a lot shorter. 30 minutes away.
2: So you go with that then? The Hammond Bears?
1: Well, I'm not good with them changing the name, but I'm better with the location not being very far and still obviously being the Chicago Bears. Coming up next, what would happen if your favorite college football coach won the lottery? That's next on ESPN Radio and the ESPN app.
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2: I'm Christine Lisi. One of the spotlights on in Major League Baseball on Dyersville, Iowa tonight, and the third ever Field of Dreams game played at the venue inspired by the 1989 movie starring Kevin Costner. A pair of home runs for Kyle Schwarber, his MLB leading 36th and 37th of the season. Aaron Nola, a run, five hits, nine strikeouts so far. Phillies leading the Twins 5-1 bottom six. Red Sox put an end to their five-game losing streak with a 7-0 rout of the Blue Jays, eight scoreless for standout rookie Peyton Tolley. Like Tolley, Cade Cavalli had a strong performance on the mound. 10 strikeouts in 8 shutout innings. Nationals beat the Cubs 7-0. Mariners edged the Yankees 1-0. The lone run, a Weston Wilson solo homer off Max Fried in the second. Tigers blanked the Guardians 3-0, became the first team to shut out an opponent without a strikeout in a dozen years. Reds held off the White Sox 9-8. Chicago's AL Central lead 2.5 on the Tigers, 3 on the Twins. Cleveland is 4 out. Pirates rolled over the Marlins 13-1. Jer Triolo drove in 3 runs. Brewers second baseman Bryce Turang won't play in tonight's pivotal series opener against the Dodgers. An MRI on his left knee didn't reveal anything serious, but he will get a second opinion on the imaging to make sure. Milwaukee's up a game on LA and Atlanta for the top spot in the National League. Bills coach Joe Brady plans on everybody that's healthy playing Saturday against Carolina in the first game ever played at the team's new stadium. That includes quarterback Josh Allen in the preseason opener. Chiefs quarterback Patrick Mahomes, coming back from knee surgery, will not start Saturday as expected. Jordan Spieth among those tied for the lead after one round of the FedEx Cup playoff opener.
3: Hey, this is Rich Eisen coming up on Friday, a What's More Likely Friday. Is Aaron Donald back yet? What happened in the preseason on Thursday night? What's going to happen this upcoming weekend? That's Friday's Rich Eisen Show on Disney Plus, the ESPN app and ESPN Radio.
4: What's it like to get a call from your alma mater where you bled, you sweat, you cried, you rejoiced, and now you're going back as a head coach? 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It's Amber and Ian here on ESPN Radio. Thanks for spending part of your time with us. Tosh Lupoi is doing that very thing. He's going home to the place where he bled, he sweat, he cried, he rejoiced, all of it on the football field as a Cal Bear, and now he's the head coach of the Cal Golden Bears. And Tosh, man, known you a long time, going back to our days together at Bama, your days in the NFL, at Oregon with Dan Lanning, and now here you are going home. To sum it up, man, what's it like when you got that phone call to say, hey, coach, we want you to come back and coach your alma mater?
5: Yeah, for sure, man, a really special moment. And fortunate that time with our success due to the leadership I was around and the great players I was coaching that had some really cool options. But there's absolutely no doubt in my mind, this being one of those options, that this was the one that I wanted and what I believed in most, knowing the capability of this place. So it's been awesome. We're 6 months in now and hitting it one day at a time.
4: Well, you've done that in spades, man. You have a top 20 recruiting class. You have one of the top portal classes in all of college football. How have you done it in such a short period of time?
5: Yeah, I think it's very obvious when we've built this out that it's something I believe in. It's coming from my heart. You know, it's not a recruiting spiel. It's not just words, but us focusing on men of action as a staff and really expressing from the belief down to the core in my body of what this place is capable of. So having those wins of, you have felt like every major, national publication out there asking the question, where is the Cal quarterback going next? And not really considering, that he'd be right here with us. So, the first big win of retaining our quarterback, leading into that momentum to sign a top portal class in the country, as you mentioned, and also, as you mentioned, where we're at right now from the high school and JUCO recruiting levels of, whatever those top 20 or 15, and that's

0: continuing, you know, to climb in there towards the top 10. So, you know, and just as important that to myself and our staff, building an amazing staff and building this culture, you know, one day at a time.
1: Tosh Lupoi, new head coach at alma mater, the Cal Bears, joining us here on ESPN Radio, the ESPN app, Sirius XM Channel 80. You got college football will be here before we know it. You mentioned your quarterback, and look, I call him JKS. You can say his name, right? But I call him JKS, man. Was that your first plane flight? Was that the first phone call? The moment you got the job was to that quarterback you were just talking about? Because, folks, for people who don't know, this dude can sling it and is one of the best in college football and probably the best that nobody's really talking about. So the moment you signed, right, was that the first call? Was that the first plane flight?
0: It surely was.
1: I love it.
0: Yeah, we landed here, had the old press conference. Those are typically moments not overly fond of, to be honest, but a really cool moment for my family. My queen, Jordan, who you know, Ian, was with me there at Alabama, and we had our first child, Locke, in Tuscaloosa, and now we have three amazing children, and cool moment for her, man, just the life she lives. You know, being in a great loving relationship, but essentially living like a single mother, you know, and because of the profession.
1: Yep.
0: And, you know, really cool moment to celebrate her, but that was short-lived where we changed up the schedule. I asked for an immediate team meeting, and the people that were here did a great job kind of get everybody up here and had some words for the team. And I asked Jaron to actually stand up in that meeting, and nobody stood up. He wasn't there. He was back out on the island. So there was, in my mind, there was, you know, I didn't think twice. Like, in my head, the rest of the team, you know, was kind of thinking, okay, well, I wonder what the next flight is going out of San Francisco Airport. So handed my bag to my wife. And
1: I'm gone.
0: My wife, being as awesome as she is, was just like, grab my bag if you don't mind. I'm not sure where my office is, but if you could put that in there, and
1: I'm
0: going to drive to the airport.
1: I'm not sure where my office is. You're a prince, man, and you retained him. And JKS, man, is back at Cal. Tosh Lupoi, head coach of the Bears, joining us here on ESPN Radio. I mean, one that was essential and a remarkable recruiting job out of you. But you, to that point, you've done this for years now, whether it was with Dan Lanning at Oregon or going back to your days at Alabama. You got to recruit your own roster. How do you build, or what have you learned from guys like Nick Saban and Dan Lanning to the point where this is how you build chemistry? Because you got to retain guys, right? But dudes are leaving, and with a portal, dudes are coming in. How do you build that chemistry on a team in this day and age in college football?
0: Yeah, you know, Ian, I've honestly found, you know, it was a unique time. I was in the NFL and was coaching three different conferences there, so I missed kind of the birth of the portal era and
1: God bless you.
0: Really NIL. And so kind of coming back, you know, from it was obviously just incredible, you know, like how fast changes and stuff. And what really stood out to me was just the amount of complaints and complaining and, you know, tough times, and it's so hard. And coaches are, you know, doing everything they can to get out of college football because of it, and, you know, how rotten everything was. But I think we all know complaining is not going to do anything to help. So really seeing it as an opportunity. And I think when you have a different approach to it, of actually an opportunity where if more and more programs are kind of going in that negative direction and feel like they've lost the ability to, you know, hold guys accountable or coach them hard, or, you know, we all know the reality of, you know, tons of players are getting higher salaries than coaches on the staff, you know, and what can root from that, especially when you're dealing with, you know, individuals that are 17 years old to, you know, 24 or whatever. I guess that will be different now, where I was just going to say, you know, 28 and 29 years old, but thankfully that'll be different now. So, ultimately, if you believe in something really strong and, you know, you permeate the principles and values of the organization on a daily basis, your staff's carrying out that message that they believe in as well. What I've found is you can actually even separate yourself even further from other programs where, as they kind of drift in those tough times and direction, if you can, you know, create a really strong culture, it's super obvious to me, you know, and all of a sudden you start retaining a lot more players. Some of the guys that have came from the portal feels very different and feels back to, you know, what you and I are used to, you know, back in the day, and the that feeling of camaraderie and brotherhood and something special, you know. So when you get a guy that maybe he's been at 2, 3, 4 different programs, it's something like, man, I want to latch on to this. This is different.
1: Love that. That's the core of a great team right there. Ain't no doubt about it. Folks, remember the name, Tosh Lupoy. Watch out for the Cal Bears. They're going to surprise some people this year. All right, Coach, you know me, man. There's going to be some fun questions here because you're in the middle of camp, and, well, it's August, so let's have some fun. Are you ready? Here we go. Can you sit through a 3.5-hour movie like The Odyssey without going, all right, we got to get out of here?
0: It'd be very difficult for me.
1: What would you be doing like an hour or two? Right? Like, your wife's next to you, right? You got the kids, and what are you doing like 2.5 hours in?
0: Thinking about what I'm doing next, the organization of the meeting, 2 minutes, high red, low red, you know, what have we not implemented yet? What have we, have I lacked any details on the next subject? I mean, you know,
1: Matt Damon's on the big screen, right? And Anne Hathaway, and you're going, damn, we got to get better in red zone.
0: That's right.
1: I love you.
0: That's right.
1: You hit the Powerball last night, $500 million after taxes. Are you still coaching ball?
0: 100%.
1: Love that.
0: I'm okay to have the self-awareness and understand that I'm wired differently. So I think it's important to, you know, acknowledge that. But that's the scariest day of my life is what many people are dreaming for, is the day of retirement where, you know, I'm not attacking, trying to, you know, serve an impact and solve some problems. Is that's a scary day for me, actually.
1: Tosh, how much of that would go to the NIL fund then?
0: Of course, within the legality of now the CSC and the NCAA, whatever max amount it'd be in that night.
1: You're the best. All right, last one for you, man. And this is a true story, folks. We leave Nick Saban's house at Alabama, and we're having dinner at a really nice steak restaurant. And it's taking a little bit. And all of a sudden, my guy says, honey, let's just go to Waffle House. What would a Waffle House mean in recruiting the Southeast in Berkeley? And what do you remember what your wife said when you went, can we just go to Waffle House? I'm hungry. I don't know if you remember that night or not, but you killed me. So go ahead. Waffle House and recruiting, yeah. And then that night, go.
0: Yeah, like I said, I mean, always going to keep it real. So it's, you know, there's especially where we were, there's long lines. I mean, I love how you overdo it on how nice the steakhouse is, but, you know, that's fine. You know,
1: well, it was Loxley's choice. Let's be honest, right? It was Loxley that picked the restaurant.
0: An absolute go-to.
1: Yep.
0: Waffle House is an absolute go-to, and if there was a Waffle House here in Berkeley, I mean, you talk about you might have national high numbers. Okay, they would just absolutely crush it here.
1: Oh, by the way, folks, I'm going to guess this is a man also. I got him a 2X hoodie from the Innisfree Irish Pub, and I got blasted for it. Why? Go ahead. What's the weight right now? What do we got?
0: 232.4 today. I know that literally right before this. I was hanging with the players and went to the locker room and
1: let's go.
0: Stepped on and flexed on it on the scale. So we're back in the mode, man. We're in camp, so we got carnivore diet with veggies. Trying to just rope out some push-ups throughout the day.
1: You want to know why he can eat Waffle House? Because of that workout you're hearing right there. That's why. There you go. That's it right there.
0: Trying to run around practice, man. Chase the ball. Secure the ball. Attack the ball. And, you know, get some exercise while we're at it. So
1: See ball, get ball, hit ball.
0: You know?
1: That's right. Right. See ball, get ball, hit ball. That's Tosh Lupoy, the Cal Golden Bears. Hey, Tosh, go give them hell, man. It's so good to catch up with you. Watch out, folks, because Cal, they're going to surprise some people this year, and he's going to be one hell of a head coach. Appreciate your time as always, Coach. Thank you, man.
0: Appreciate y'all. Go Bears.
2: That's it. Again, one, I always come back to Waffle House, Zaz. Two, that dude is going to be one hell of a head coach. And I love the fact how dedicated. Tells his wife, I don't know where my office is. Take my bag, please. Drop it in the office. I have to catch a plane to go make sure my quarterback is staying and not hitting the portal. That's dedication.
3: There you go. He's Ian Fitzsimmons. I'm Jonathan Zaslow, and that, of course, was the head football coach of the Cal Bears. Coming up next, if you woke up with an extra $500 million, what would you do? 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

Fernando Mendoza. 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Amber and Ian on ESPN Radio, the ESPN app, and SiriusXM Channel 80. Jonathan Zaslow, Ian Fitzsimmons. Amber Wilson will be back tomorrow. You could have heard her. Maybe you did hear. She hosted on Sportsmanlike This Morning with Evan Cohen and Chris.

0: Can't he? Right now, you got the Cardinals leading the Raiders 24-14. A little bit of Minshew mania there, Ian. Gardner Minshew, 14 of 16, 101 yards, two touchdowns. But Fernando Mendoza, he's the story, all right? You get to see him in an actual NFL game, albeit preseason. He is 5 for 8 right now, 47 yards, and he did throw a touchdown. 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So, Ian, tell me, what's going on with this Powerball winner in, I guess it was in Illinois? We have a winner
1: Illinois. $1 billion, which after taxes is about $500 million. Our college football crew with our producer John Madani, play-by-play Kelly Mark Kestershire, colors Kelly Stauffert, and our statistician and spotters and Cam Benevitz and Keith Parsons. We all go in when it gets over $500 million, right? And we all kick in $20, and then whatever we win, we just reinvest. So today, Zaz, I go to a gas station. I look at the guy and I go. Because Texas is a non-disclosed state, right? So you don't have to announce. I have my LLC all formed, ready to roll, all that stuff, right? I mean, no one will ever know that we hit the lottery. No one will have any clue. I would have shown up today to go to work for about 2 to 3 weeks. And then all of a sudden, I've lost the urge to work till 9 o'clock at night. And I'm still calling games, right? Oh, but you would never have any idea that I hit the lottery. So it's a bonding experience for our crew, which is the text chain is hilarious. I mean, absolutely priceless. But yeah, so wake up this morning and we don't hit it. Okay, we're back at it. Here we go. You know, it's still going to work. But if I would have hit it, I promise you, I would have still been here for about 3 weeks. Maybe a month, and then we're just calling games. Now, that's me. A lot of people that can you imagine? Just go to this person in Quincy, Illinois, right? This one person, Zaz, woke up this morning, and you're damn near a billionaire.
0: Yeah.
1: How would you handle that?
0: Well, first, I always like having this conversation because, as you see here, the winner can take the prize payout over 29 years you take the lump sum cash payment lump, which would be $450.5 million. Both are before taxes are taken out. You got to go the lump sum. Like there's no debate. I don't care what the number is. You got, even before taxes, 450.5, after taxes, whatever, you got to go lump sum. So I would do the lump sum. And, I pull a Scrooge McDuck, and I jump into a pool of money, you know? Like, I got a diving board.
1: You just got DuckTales?
0: Yeah,
1: you went DuckTales.
0: That's right. I go Scrooge McDuck style, and I'm just taking headfirst dives into the pool of my money, of my new Powerball jackpot.
1: Would you still work?
0: Would I still work? I like my jobs, you know. What am I going to do? Am I going to sit around and do nothing for the rest of my life? So that's the other option? No, I don't think I want to do that. So I would continue to work, but it would so be at my pace, you know. It's like, I'm going to do this. I'm not going to do this anymore. I'm going to still do this, but I'm definitely not doing that anymore. You know, it's going to be one of those kind of
2: deals.
0: Just
2: a very there would be signs type of vibe.
0: I just like I would still work because I really like my job, but anything about my jobs that I don't like, I would not be doing anymore.
3: Zazzle, you know how soon would you just pack up and start following Pearl Jam?
0: Oh, so that's
1: that's a good one, Cardi.
0: Yeah, that's a great job. That's a great job, Nick. Like the next tour that Pearl Jam set.
1: For people don't know, how many shows have you seen with Pearl Jam?
0: I've seen them 30 times.
1: Okay. There you go. So just groundwork.
0: I would go to every show on a tour. Would be the first thing that I would do. That'd be a big thing. I'd probably I'd probably over a summer like this when my son is out of school, I would take him and we would follow around WWE for like a month, you know, and we'd go to every WWE show. You know, I would just do all the things I really like, you know. That's, yeah, I wouldn't quit work. I wouldn't quit my job. What else are we going to do? I got to keep busy, you know.
1: I'd still call games. Yeah, I mean, that's number one. I'd fill in every now and then if somebody needed me, but I'm not working till, you know, 10 o'clock at night. That ain't happening.
0: You like your job, but anything about your job that you don't love, you wouldn't do that part anymore.
1: I want to have dinner with my family, right? Yeah, so that would be back, but I just love, there's nothing better than the juice of being at a game and calling the game. It's awesome. There's no amount of money that can replace that juice. It doesn't exist. Now, having said that, we're talking about $500 million, right? So, yeah, I'm still calling games, but I'm going to tell you what. I ain't flying coach anymore.
0: Yeah, and if there's a game on the schedule that's not a great destination, it's like, I ain't doing that week.
1: Come on, dog. Let's go.
0: Ian, thanks for having me tonight. Amber will be back tomorrow. This has been Amber and Ian.
1: What would you do with $1 billion?
0: Me, O'Brien, and Home Team are next. Game night on ESPN Radio.
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0: Brian. Full slate of preseason football tonight. Let's begin in Cincinnati with the Bengals and the Lions. Joe Burrow got the start. He finished 5 of 6 for 39 yards and a sack. That one is currently in the fourth quarter. Cincinnati in front 16-6 over the Detroit Lions. Jordan Love also played in preseason game number 1 in Pittsburgh tonight against his former teammate Aaron Rodgers, who did not suit up. Love finished 3 for 5 for 18 yards. Steelers rookie QB Drew Aller scored 1 of 2 rushing touchdowns in a game that is with under 2 minutes to play. Pittsburgh 21, Green Bay 9. Game of the night just might be in Las Vegas, folks. Fernando Mendoza made his NFL debut, but Kirk Cousins got the start. Both quarterbacks threw a touchdown each. Gardner Minshew has thrown a pair of TDs himself. Current score, third quarter, the Cardinals in front 24-14 over the Raiders. Both Anthony Richardson and Riley Leonard threw interceptions in Indianapolis's game up in New England. That one is currently in the fourth quarter, 13:35 to go. The Patriots in front 13-7. Chargers in front of the Texans by that same 13-7 score in the third quarter. The Titans and Niners knotted at 7 in the second. For the first time since 2021, a Major League Baseball game held at the Field of Dreams in Dyersville, Iowa. Kyle Schwarber with 2 homers. The Phillies in front 7-1 in the top of the 8th. Rangers and Angels, Brewers and Dodgers set the tip off here in the 10 o'clock hour. For more scores and analysis, check out ESPN.com and the all-new ESPN app. 3 games in the WNBA tonight, 1 currently in progress. The Liberty lead the Sparks 75-70 in the fourth quarter. Dream defeated the Sun 104-69. Mystics and Aces tip off at 10 p.m. Game night is coming your way next with home team Brandon Leak and yours truly right here on ESPN Radio.
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1: Not live from Studio Q in Las Vegas, although we will check in with one Q Myers live from Allegiant Stadium coming up a little bit later in the program. It's Game Night live from the East Coast, Jacksonville FLA, ATL, Mia O'Brien, home team Brandon Leak here with you on ESPN Radio. 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If you want to hit us up at any time throughout the course of tonight's program, you can hit us up at 888-SAY-ESPN. That is 888-729-3776. Home team, you came in firing as soon as we logged on for our pre-show call because you're worried about that quarterback situation with the Atlanta Falcons. The good news, we still got, you know, a couple hours before we have to see whoever is suiting up for the Falcons. Initial impressions for you so far from this opening Thursday night of the preseason slate?
2: Well, I have to wait on my Falcons tomorrow, and we'll see how that goes. I mean, yeah, we have a couple hours of wait, but we've been waiting 9 years since Matt Ryan left the organization, and we still don't know. But I guess, obviously, the babe, the boy right now is going to be Fernando Mendoza as he looks the part. Everybody was wondering, when is he going to get the keys to the bus? How long will it take before he's comfortable? What will the scenarios need to be for the Raiders to say, all right, young fella, it's your turn? But they do have a capable quarterback in Kirk Cousins. When he's healthy now. He goes down the field 5 of 6, 50 yards and change and a touchdown. So, I think, you know, he obviously, his journey through college, an undefeated season in a 16-game schedule for the first time, and now a Raider where they are dying to find the next face of their franchise and catch up to the other teams in the AFC West. That's what sticks out to me.
1: Fernando Mendoza, the story of the night. But is Fernando Mendoza what caught our attention the most?
0: The stories you might have missed that caught our attention.
3: Oh, made you look.
0: Game Night. Made you look. Made you
1: look. Hey, listen, we may not be live from Las Vegas with Q Myers, but you know, we still got to get it going with what made us look. I'm going to stick in the preseason slate, home team, but I'm going to go a little off the grid here with what made me look. Shout out to the homie, the Athletics, Jordan Rodrigue, who officially is going to be

0: on the call with the preseason Los Angeles Rams broadcast team. JB Long, of course, on play-by-play. How about Rob Havenstein, also one of the analysts with Jordan, Darren Haynes on the sideline. We love to see it. She succeeds, of course, Mina Kimes, who also previously was in that booth with MJD. One of the best football minds in the game. Got to give my homie a shout-out. What made you look today, home team?
1: I was looking at Jeremiah Love. The guy could run the football in college, but the talk going into this game was the $300,000 vehicle he bought his girlfriend, and I wanted to see if he was going to be out and move like that vehicle. 11 carries, more than 5 yards per carry in his first preseason game as a pro, so I don't think the conversation about his automobile purchase for the lady in his life had anything or any impact negatively on him being focused on showing he could play football in the NFL.
0: $1 million question, pun absolutely intended, home team. You told me before we came on the air, you just need your Falcons to tank, to lose out, be awful so they can select a quarterback in that heralded draft coming up in April of 2027. But what if Jeremiah Smith is sitting there for the taking? Does that change your plans?
1: I'll take it as it comes, Mia. We need a playoff berth badly. I just don't know how we're going to get there. Vegas is saying 7.5. Is it 8 games? Is it 9 games? Is it 6 games for the Falcons? We have just played multiple quarterbacks every single year since Matt Ryan left the organization. I'm hopeful that we will win the NFC South. I'm hopeful that we will take over and maybe Tua sticks around and you have a veteran quarterback. But the way things are going, I have so many questions about quarterback, health of our quarterbacks, right tackle for 2 left-handed quarterbacks. What's going on with my pass rush? As we set a new franchise record last year. Now James Pierce Jr. is looking at a suspension. Jalen Walker blew out his knee. He's out for the year. My God in heaven on high. There's just so many questions. And I'm just ready for some football. If they don't win 5 games, I would rather it be 4 so we could get up close and get the quarterback, hopefully, who could be the next Matt Ryan of the franchise.
0: All I heard you say was the Falcons have played multiple quarterbacks every year since Matt Ryan departed. Matt Ryan's back, home team.
1: He is.
0: That's good luck.
1: He is on the field, too.
0: Yeah, he was throwing passes.
1: Yeah, president of football, but they don't let him put the helmet or the shoulder pads on anymore as he's done with his playing day. So we're going through much here in the ATL. You want to talk about a deserving fan base. People talk about the Jets. People talk about the Browns. People talk about these franchises that have had some bad situations for decades. Nobody has been as passionate and has suffered more than Falcon Nation. And I can't wait for us to be able to rise up like we used to when we were hosting NFC Championship games, go into the Super Bowl, and looking at our golden era of football the last decade when Matt Ryan, Julio Jones, and we had Roddy White along with Tony Gonzalez running around here in Atlanta.
0: Home team Brandon Lee holding out in the fort in the ATL. I'm Mia O'Brien. 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One team that has not been starved for quarterbacks over the last, 30 years. Home team is the Green Bay Packers. However, they appear to be on the precipice of an 0-1 start to the preseason, not the regular season, of course, as the Pittsburgh Steelers lead 28-9, 30 seconds remaining out in western Pennsylvania. That's where we begin, because that is a situation in Pittsburgh, PA, where Aaron Rodgers, of course, will have his last dance, or that's at least what we are told for now. He will be the starting quarterback when the Steelers begin the 2026 regular season, but they have a very, very fascinating quarterback room. Mason Rudolph gets the start, the incumbent backup out there for first-year head coach Mike McCarthy, which is still a weird thing to say. Rudolph got the start tonight, 10 of 11 for 93 yards. Then came on Will Howard to great applause from the Steeler faithful. He was 7 of 9 for 86 yards. And then Drew Aller, someone who we thought might be a first-round pick. We thought he might be in the Heisman Trophy conversation this time 1 year ago, home team. Instead, he suffers an injury that cuts his final season at Penn State short. James Franklin has shown the door. Drew Aller tonight, 10 of 13 for 153 yards, 2 passing touchdowns, another rushing score. Is there a new QB2 in Pittsburgh? I'm not going to go as far as to say QB1, but did Drew Aller just leapfrog both Will Howard and Mason Rudolph in one night?
1: Well, his value should be higher. He was drafted in the third round, and Will Howard went in the sixth round. You don't expect sixth-round quarterbacks to eventually be the face of your franchise. You do, however, expect a third-round pick to maybe ascend to that. And when you draft a quarterback that high, you're going to give him the reps. You're going to give him the opportunities more so than the guy who's picked in the sixth round. So a good showing for him. You know, Mason Rudolph is a, you know, an accomplished journeyman. He has been a starting quarterback when injury has befallen franchises before. So he's clearly going to be your number two if something were to befall Aaron Rodgers early in the season. But, you know, going out there trying to earn the reps and make your way up to QB2, I don't think that is crazy talk, particularly with this being the final ride for Aaron Rodgers and this version of the Steelers, that they want, if he has to miss a game or two, somebody that can help them stay in the playoff race.
0: Yes, Mike McCarthy is the new head coach in Pittsburgh. Yes, he was a part of the administration that selected Drew Aller in the third round, while the GM, Omar Khan, is who also selected Will Howard in the sixth round. Mike McCarthy did not, and Mike McCarthy still regarded as a quarterback whisperer, dare I say, given the fact that in 13 seasons at the helm of the Green Bay Packers, 9 of those seasons he had a top 10 scoring offense. In 3 of his 5 seasons at the helm of the Dallas Cowboys, he had a top 10 scoring outfit. Couple other games here tonight on this opening night, we'll call it, of preseason week number 1. We do count the Hall of Fame game. We do have respect for the Hall of Fame game. Of course, last week won by the Carolina Panthers on a walk-off by Haynes King. Another game that just went final, at just like the Steelers game, which is officially a 28-9 score. The Bengals come back to defeat the Detroit Lions 16-14. Joe Burrow played in this game. Are you surprised, home team, that they gave him a couple of drives, especially because he did take a sack on the first of those drives?
1: You can do it like you want to do it. You know, the problem is Joe Burrow's missed a lot of games, and they went to the Super Bowl early in his career, but they haven't done a lot of winning and a lot of postseason showing up. And so, yeah, if you're going to let your starter go out there, you know, I'm not letting my quarterback throw it more than 6 times. I don't care if it's 1 drive or 2 drives. You get out there, you're getting 6, maybe 8 throws at the most, and then you're sitting down, especially what they have riding, and especially with the division they have to go through with the Ravens and the Steelers. So I guess you're trying to get him as much work and get him as much continuity with his wide receiving core as possible and see where it goes. So if that's where they feel the better place for Joe Burrow is to be, I don't think it should be too heavily criticized.
0: Kirk Cousins already anointed QB1 in Las Vegas by first-year head coach Clint Kubiak. He also started tonight. The Raiders trail the Cardinals 27-14 at the start of the fourth quarter. He's home team Brandon Leak. I'm Mia O'Brien. And coming up, Jaden Daniels and the Washington Commanders won't be in action until tomorrow night. However, he was still in the news because, folks, it just means more. This is Game Night on ESPN Radio.
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0: you were a college athlete and you wanted to keep your number 4 years after you graduated. This is Game Night on ESPN Radio, the ESPN app, Sirius XM Channel 80, and TuneIn. Mia O'Brien, home team Brandon Leak. And okay, home team, maybe it's not 4 years after Jaden Daniels departed Baton Rouge, but it's still a curious case, and it's the top story in college football tonight, as the former Heisman Trophy winner, who of course went number two overall in the 2024 NFL draft, has reportedly filed some type of lawsuit with Louisiana State University because he is not okay with second year cornerback and freshman All-American last year, DJ Pickett, switching his number from number three to the number five that Jaden Daniels donned during that Heisman Trophy winning season. Of course, no one has worn the number five since Jaden Daniels departed Louisiana State, and no one has also worn the number nine since 2019 when one of the other three Heisman Trophy winners in LSU history, Joe Burrow, departed Baton Rouge. Initial thoughts from you, home team, because for me, I've got thoughts. I think that there is actually a case for Jaden Daniels, which I will make here momentarily, but it is kind of random, not going to lie.
1: My initial reaction, I don't have enough information. I don't understand why a quarterback going into his third season in the NFL who missed 10 games last year is worrying about what a youngster in college is going to wear on a college football field that used to be his old number. That being said, I don't have enough information because I don't know if the last regime or the powers that be had conversations, had promises that they were going to honor Jaden Daniels or if they were going to do something special with the number, if those conversations were had. And then you have Lane Kiffin come in and he's got to run his program the right way and a kid wants that and that was a promise made to a new guy coming in. My overall thought is even if you are upset, even if there was a promise broken, you don't handle family business out in public. That is something you should deal with in back channels. Even if you just say he's wronged in some kind of way, you handle that during back channel conversations. You don't put the young man who's at LSU now in a predicament where he has to answer questions and maybe have to beef against a guy who won a Heisman Trophy. And you always want to come home. If he goes on and has a great career, wins four Super Bowls, he wants to be able to go to LSU. If he flames out and doesn't do well in the NFL, you still want to go back to LSU and always be able to go home. And when you send a cease and desist letter and tell your former university that they can't use your name, image, and likeness because it appears to be an upsetting situation with your number being worn, that just looks like family business that should be dealt with, not here in the public.
0: Jaden Daniels did release a statement on his personal Instagram account. He said, "I have been locked in on training camp, and that has been my number one focus. I have a lot of gratitude for my time at LSU. I'm proud of what my teammates and I accomplished there. Obviously, there are issues to be worked out between my team and LSU, and my hope is that it will get done privately. My sole personal focus is on Commanders football. I realize the business of football is unique, and I trust that this can all be resolved." Here is what we do know, home team, or at the very least is being reported here tonight. When Jaden Daniels departed Arizona State and signed with LSU, that was unlike when Joe Burrow departed Ohio State and transferred to LSU during the name, image, and likeness era. As part of Jaden Daniels' NIL deal, reportedly, the university was allowed to use his name, image, and likeness for 180 days after he departed from college. That was clearly a long time ago at this point in time, considering he left LSU in December of 2023. So we are approaching a 3-year mark, much more than 180 days after he departed college. And certainly, at the very least, I would think in marketing material, LSU has probably used Jaden Daniels a time or two. And so no issue with any of that. But now an issue with the number. DJ Pickett did wear the number three in that freshman All-America campaign last year. But apparently, when he signed in 2024, he was told that he could wear the number five. Here is head coach Lane Kiffin at the podium today on Jaden Daniels' number five. And, you know, if Joe Burrow's number nine could potentially also be up for grabs.
2: Disappointed if that wasn't the first question. I commented a week ago on that. And so that's a comment that I had and moving forward.
3: is just to ask one more question, just to understand numbers. If someone were to ask for number 9, would that be on the table for you? How would you handle that situation if a player asked for that?
2: Yeah, I'm not going to get into that. There's a lot to numbers and whether they're retired, whether they're not, and different versions. And so I don't have an answer.
0: Because that's the other part of this home team. Neither of these numbers have been retired. So technically, they're both fair game. Outside of Daniels' camp's argument, their argument that in his initial NIL contract with LSU, his name, image, and likeness, which I guess the number 5 technically is a part of that, that's the only ground, in my opinion, they have to stand on in the cease and desist order.
1: Well, the only fully retired number that's unavailable is Billy Cannon's number 20. So everybody else who's played at LSU, somebody else could be. Now, they do have jerseys that do have special honor and recognition, and it is the case that no one has worn Joe Burrow's number 9 since he won the Heisman and lit up the college record books in a fantastic championship season. That being said, if this is a business situation, again, I think it still is something that could be handled back door. Look, if he is supposed to make some money off the sale of his jersey or his name, image, and likeness, I'm not going to pocket watch him. But he signed a $37 million deal with the Washington Commanders. I don't think he's going to make $37 million in jerseys from his old LSU number, especially as time goes on. So hopefully this is something where it could be massaged over. It's clear the new coach told the new player, if you want it, you can have it. So here you go. And Jaden Daniels is not happy about that. The business side of it, if the man has some things that are supposed to be coming to him, I understand that. But I just think it's better for you to have those conversations when nobody else can hear them.
0: Also, even if this NIL contract said that he now owns the rights to the name, image, and likeness of the number 5 in an LSU jersey henceforth forever, who on the LSU side of the negotiating table agreed to that? Well, and I'm sure that's Lane's argument. Lane's argument is probably that person doesn't work here anymore. Right. So that is null and void. And that's probably why, according to Matt Moscona of ESPN Baton Rouge, also included in this cease and desist letter, apparently Jaden Daniels wants his copy of the Heisman Trophy back from LSU, and they're not going to give it up that quickly.
1: Yeah. I think he's going to have one commissioned. If he wants his own Heisman Trophy, he's going to have to take some of his NFL money, have somebody make the mold, and bring it into his game room, because I don't think LSU is giving that up. Again, if they had a business agreement and the man is owed something, I think he's entitled to get what the terms of the agreement was supposed to be. But it all seems like a curveball when you are in the NFL, when you have big responsibilities coming up this year, when you are expected to do better than the Eagles, do better than the Cowboys, do better than the Giants, and go back to the postseason. I just think that is something that should not be a high thing on your priority list. But I'm not Jaden Daniels. I don't know what was in the NIL deal. I don't know what promises were made. And I just, on the outside looking in, I say it's a distraction. And you don't want any distractions at the quarterback position in the NFL.
0: I wonder why now. Maybe it's a negotiating tactic by Jaden and his team. Maybe this has been going on for some time and the public just did not know. What I am curious, though, home team, is this the first in a long line of what we could see in this name, image, and likeness era of professional players going back to their alma mater and saying, actually, you know, with that NIL contract that I signed, or as incoming high school to college student athletes ascend to the collegiate level, are they going to try to write this into their NIL contracts?
1: If I'm in college, hey, Jaden Daniels, you can have it for life. Next guy comes in, hey, you can have it when Lane Kiffin comes in. Whatever gets the player, whatever gets the dubs, whatever gets us to the college football playoff is what I'm going to try to do behind the scenes.
0: Is this going to turn into the Yankees where we got to trot out number 99 and we're giving away numbers in the 70s and 80s because we've retired too many numbers? Come on, people. You can't retire every single number. Just ask Jim Irsay up there in Indianapolis. This is Game Night here on ESPN Radio with Brandon Leake, Mia O'Brien. Coming up, new faces and new places across the association. The 2026-2027 schedule is here.
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12: The Indians sell out Street. It all started June 24th, 1995. 41,845 fans packed Jacobs Field, the first sellout of what would be 455 straight.
13: Line to center field. Back is Edmonds. To the warning track, to the wall. It's gone. A grand slam. Home run. The magic continues. The Indians win.
12: The record came to an end April 4th, 2001. Since then, the Boston Red Sox set the new Major League Baseball record with 794 straight sellouts between 2003 and 2013. The historic sellout run for the Indians spanned over parts of seven seasons in which the team won five straight AL Central titles and made two World Series appearances. 2,123 days, 19.3 million tickets, 455. A number we all know.
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1: Who threw the only Bengals touchdown of the night? First overall pick Fernando Mendoza made his NFL debut, but Kirk Cousins got the start for the Las Vegas Raiders. Both quarterbacks threw touchdowns tonight. Gardner Minshew has thrown a pair himself. Current score with 8:25 to go in the ballgame. Arizona 27, Las Vegas 14. Both Anthony Richardson and Riley Leonard threw interceptions in Indianapolis' game up in Foxborough against the New England Patriots. That one is also in the fourth quarter, 2 minutes to play. New England in front, 13-10 over the Colts. Two games in progress out in the West Coast. San Francisco trails the Tennessee Titans at the half, 13-7. The Chargers in front of the Houston Texans, 27-7. For the first time since 2021, a Major League Baseball game held at the Field of Dreams in Dyersville, Iowa. Kyle Schwarber powering the Phillies with two home runs. This game has gone final. Philadelphia 7, the Minnesota Twins 1. Two games currently in progress in the City of Angels. The two best teams in baseball scoreless in the top of the second. That's the Brewers and the Dodgers. The Angels and Rangers also scoreless. Three games in the WNBA tonight. One currently in progress in Las Vegas. The Aces in front of the Mystics 25-16 in the second game of a back-to-back. The Dream defeated the Sun 104-69, and Liberty came back to beat the Sparks 85-81. For more scores and analysis, check out ESPN.com and the all-new ESPN app. The complete 2026-2027 NBA schedule has been released. 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
1: Before we get to which NBA reunion we are most looking forward to see this upcoming season, I gotta ask you, home team, why do we need 2 days to do a schedule release? I had last night off here on game night on ESPN Radio. I thought I already did this on Tuesday night with Adam Kaufman. I thought we had already gone through the schedule release. No, not so fast, my friend, because we had the complete schedule release here on this fine Thursday. A little surprised, perhaps, with the decision to draw it out. But then again, it's a made-for-TV event these days.
3: There you go. It's just like the NFL schedule release. Something drips out here. Something drips out there. This one's on Twitter. This one is on Instagram. And then, boom, we all get hit with all of the schedules at the same time. So it's the same thing, a little tease, a little appetizer before the main course so you can figure out how you want to eat up the NBA schedule.
1: Well, now it's time to spill the tea because we've got some saucy matchups coming up with players returning to their previous locales between Giannis going back to Milwaukee, Jaylen Brown going back to Boston. I guess we could talk about LaMelo and Trae Young going back to their previous locales. Not sure they had quite as storied a history as Giannis and Jaylen Brown, two NBA Finals MVP and, of course, champions in Milwaukee and Boston, respectively. Kick us off, home team. Which matchup when it comes to a revenge tour are you most excited to see in the NBA this season?
3: Oh, there's no doubt what number one is. It's going to be number one and number two. Number one is Jaylen Brown back to Boston. When he goes back there in January, it is going to be very interesting because when you look and you listen at how Celtics fans respond, if they had to choose one or the other, they would have stuck with Jason Tatum. But league-wide, people around the league are thinking to themselves, what are you thinking? Yes, he's got a big payday coming up, but if you have one more chance to make it to the top of the mountain with a two-headed punch like you had, you may have weakened a championship run. So that one, without a doubt, is number one. And then when LeBron goes back to L.A., I think some of the other matchups are interesting because the stars were in a place for a long time. Franchises put a lot of faith in them. Fan bases put a lot of faith in them. But a lot of the other returns ran their course. I think Jaylen Brown had unfinished business, and LeBron certainly had unfinished business with the Lakers because they were doing well right till the end of the season when everybody got hurt, and then they were just hoping that they could get some good news with Luka coming back, and it just was not to be.
1: And if you ask LeBron James, after being told he was maybe the third option in Los Angeles, All of a sudden, as we're coming down the home stretch of the season, he is the option with no Luka Doncic to speak of.

0: with other players who were banged up, and all of a sudden his role, what he didn't like, the role that he had previously been asked to play, was the role that he initially signed up for when he signed with the Los Angeles Lakers back in 2019. Kendrick Perkins agrees with you, by the way, home team. He joined the 6 o'clock Sports Center, and he says Jaylen Brown's return to Boston will be must-see TV.
1: I'm petty and I'm messy. And damn it, there's only one game I'm looking at right now. The return of Jaylen Brown back to Boston. The 76ers and the Celtics. Tatum and Brown. Now listen, to the fan base of Boston, y'all got to stay out of this. The love is still there from Jaylen Brown's standpoint. But when it comes to the organization, Jaylen Brown is going to be ready to get his feet high. Jason Tatum and him hasn't spoken since he got traded. That means that there was tension there. And the Celtics chose the side, which was Jason Tatum. Jaylen Brown has a chip on his shoulder. Jaylen Brown is the most dangerous player going into this league because he feel like he has even more to prove because of how this situation was handled, because he was traded after the best regular season of his career, and he's going to go into Boston, and that matchup between him and Jason Tatum is going to be must-see TV.
0: The good news, Perk, is you're not the only one who's petty and messy here on ESPN. Because my two reunions that I cannot wait to see this upcoming season in the NBA, home team. Okay. How about the Tyler Hero, Bam Adebayo reunion in Miami on November the 18th? Has anyone seen those two in the same room since Summer League?
2: You just pushed a major chip into the center of the table, because that's a different kind of beef. It's one to have beef where two guys might not like each other and now they have to face off in the same division, rivals, if you will. It's another thing to catch a guy away from a basketball court and put hands on him after you've been teammates with him for many, many years. So you may have found the one, especially the first time they are meeting up, where Tyler Hero has to face Bam Adebayo, who is not known as a guy you would think would rear back and have to put his hands and straighten somebody out outside of a game of basketball. But clearly there were things going on. He didn't like the things that were being put into the atmosphere. And you're absolutely right. That will be a must-see TV game.
0: Yeah, because home team, you know, when Giannis goes back to Milwaukee with the Miami Heat, it's going to be all sunshine and flowers and rainbows, and they're going to hand him a bouquet of roses, and Giannis is going to cry, and it's going to be beautiful. No, it's going to be scenes in South Beach when Tyler Hero returns, not to the scene of the crime, but to actually be in the same room as Bam Adebayo for potentially the first time since that July Summer League altercation. I'm even beefier. I ain't going to lie.
2: We're beefier.
0: We're going to get even beefier. Raptors at Clippers, November 2nd. What team will Kawhi Leonard be playing on? Will Steve Ballmer be allowed to be in the building? I have questions.
2: Who's suspended? Who's getting paid? By whom are they getting paid? There are questions that have to be answered. And you talk about things that really put two franchises on hold where you're trying to make deals and now there's an investigation. I don't know where the end to this investigation is with the alleged outside monies that apparently, allegedly, Kawhi Leonard is accused of taking. So you're right, you know, and Steve Ballmer, if this is true and it was known by an owner, what are the ramifications of that? So yeah, that is something more, another outside of the game of basketball issue, but a big issue nonetheless, where two franchises were clearly impacted because a move could not be made.
0: Here's the reality, home team. It's August 13th. The NBA regular season tips off October 20th. So that is 7 days and 2 months away. And this investigation appears nowhere near being completed, considering the new information that Pablo Torre finds out uncovered last week. And so in one way or another, I do not believe either of those gentlemen are going to be in the building that night. I don't see it. It's November 2nd. So that is 2 weeks after the regular season tips off, whether it's a temporary suspension because the trade has not been processed or if the investigation is completed at that time. And in the same vein, if you're Steve Ballmer at this point in time, if all they're going to slap you on the wrist with is a 1 year suspension, just so that you're not in Intuit Dome for a year, but you could still own the team. Like, that's my takeaway from all this. If all Kawhi Leonard and Steve Ballmer receive as repercussions for this alleged payment scheme to ensure that Kawhi Leonard was paid and it circumvented the salary cap, if all they get is a 1 year suspension, Look at Alex Rodriguez. He's thriving. And he got a one-year suspension in baseball. And it was awful in the moment, and it was unprecedented. But I think unless the Los Angeles Clippers are to be docked draft capital, I really don't think that this is going to move the needle one way or another in terms of actually forcing people to pay the price of what they've done.
2: I don't know, Mia. You know, Adam Silver is a disciple of David Stern. And David Stern, when you messed with his league, you paid a hefty price. And Minnesota, the Timberwolves, when they were hit, when the Joe Smith controversy took place, where he allegedly took some monies that were less to work out a deal, and they were messing with the money and the cap, they lost 5 first-round draft picks and had his contract voided. So you want to talk about a major, I mean, you set a franchise back a decade because of some malfeasance that was going on. And with Adam Silver being the disciple of Adam Silver, I mean, of David Stern, he is not going to take this lightly, especially in light of what Pablo Torre was reporting last week, where there could be more than one incident, allegedly. I don't think this is going to be a slap on the wrist. There's going to be a major problem, I think, for the Clippers if the facts don't blow into their favor.
0: Well, if Adam Silver really is a disciple of David Stern, he will also make a change at the commissioner post in the WNBA. But I digress. quickly, before we get ready to say hello to our friend Q Myers' home team, Trey Young, what is the reception going to be where you're holding down the fort in the ATL on November 6th?
2: You know, I don't think there's animosity with Trey. I think it ran its course. They tried different incarnations of the team. They tried Trey and John Collins. They tried Trey and DeJounte Murray. They tried Trey and, you know, just trying to figure out if Jalen Johnson was going to be able to work out. And it just ran its course. Had a fun ride to the Eastern Conference Finals when it had a run like the Knicks were making, where it just came out of nowhere and just took off. And unfortunately, he got injured and couldn't finish the journey. So I don't think there's animosity. I think it's going to be interesting to see which team is better. Is Trae Young better with Alex Sarr and Anthony Davis and the number one overall draft pick, or is he in a situation where he would have been better here now that the Hawks have added some really good pieces in Lu Dort and Jalen Johnson's a little bit older and C.J. McCollum is sticking around? So I think it'll be more about the game. But Trae Young left, I think, a positive impression, ripped up the record books here in Atlanta, and I don't think he will be hated or booed when he returns to the ATL.
0: Banners fly forever. He's home team Brandon Leak. I'm Mia O'Brien. Coming up, how did the first overall pick fare in his debut for the Silver and Black? This is Game Night on ESPN Radio.
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0: from Studio Q in Las Vegas. It's Q Myers, fresh off of the field, Allegiant Stadium. This game is still in the fourth quarter, I'm seeing, Q. 3:36 remaining. The Raiders trail the Cardinals 27-14. And Q Myers joining us, I think, from the tunnel, from the locker room. Where are you at, Q?
1: Yeah, I'm still up here in the press box, and you said it right the first time. The Raiders are trailing the Raiders. There's no doubt about that. There hasn't been a whole lot to get excited about outside of, obviously, Fernando Mendoza hitting the field, but there's been a lot of question marks. And right now, yeah, like you said, the game's still going on. Just a couple minutes left, but it's pretty much in the books.
2: Q, what was the goal to get both quarterbacks in and out of tonight when you knew everybody wanted to see what Fernando Mendoza could do?
1: Yeah, I mean, I think it was just getting, you know, Mendoza comfortable with being an NFL quarterback, get him some reps. To be honest, he was actually out there longer than I expected him to be. I thought that they were going to, you know, have him go in there for maybe a quarter and a half, maybe get it to halftime, and then let the third-string quarterback and the fourth-string quarterback finish it off. It's preseason game number one, but clearly they wanted to get him a little bit more action, a little bit more burn, and, you know, get him out there comfortable. And look, when he's in a rhythm, and we saw this multiple times, when he's seen the ball go through the hoop a couple times, I always used to like to use a basketball reference, it seems like he's really on. So I think that that's what they saw, and they really wanted to give him that opportunity on that last drive to get into the end zone. They didn't get that. They had to kick a field goal, and that ended up not being connected. So, all in all, first time out there, not bad, not great, but it's a first time performance.
0: Q Myers, the host of this very fine program, Game Night on ESPN Radio, joining us live in Las Vegas, where the Cardinals lead the Raiders 27-14 at the 2-minute warning. Not only did Fernando Mendoza throw a touchdown, Kirk Cousins started this game. He threw a touchdown to Michael Mayer, who I was a little surprised to see in action for as long as he was, Q. Ditto to Jack Betch, who I guess this game turned into the Jack Betch show. Tell us a little bit about some of the other skill players and those first teamers that did see the field tonight for Las Vegas.
1: Yeah, I was really happy for both those guys, Michael Mayer and Jack Betch. There have been two guys that Mayer's been in the league now. This is last year in his deal, fourth year. And, you know, he hasn't really popped. And so we keep saying if anyone's going to open up him and show what he can do, it'll be Clint Kubiak in this offense. So to see him on the opening drive get into the end zone, I thought that that was big for him, big for Kirk Cousins and the Raiders offense. And you see they got Cousins out of there right after that. So, you know, there's a reason why he's going to be the starting quarterback to start things off. And I'm okay with that. I know everyone doesn't agree with that, but I'm okay with that. I think you just need someone that's very comfortable in doing what they're doing. As far as Jack Betch goes, he's another guy I'm happy for because he did, you know, during training camp, get a lot of, you know, questions. Is he that guy? Is Malik Benson passing him? Can he really live up to the status when they drafted him in the second round? And all he did is pick up first down after first down after first down. He became a guy that we've been talking about in the press box, third in Betch. So if he can make himself comfortable and open for the quarterback, whoever that may be, whether it's Mendoza or Cousins, and just continue to move the sticks, there's something to be said about that. I know those guys don't necessarily always get all the love and all the praise, but extend the drive. If you continue to extend drives, good things are going to happen. So I'm hoping that Jack Betch can continue to build off that, but really good night for him as far as I'm concerned.
2: With all of the focus on the offense and Clint Kubiak and Mendoza, what about defensively for the Raiders? Was there anybody who could say, hey, for game two, I really put something good out on the tape?
1: No. I mean, just to be honest about it, no. I mean, it was not good when it comes to defense. In the first half, they were the Cardinals completed 15 out of 15 pass attempts. 15 for 15 in the first half. And I think right now, with 2 minutes left, they're probably like 26 for 30. I mean, just about a perfect night for them. That can't happen, especially when the Raiders went and overhauled their complete secondary. They went and drafted four guys. They traded for Taron Johnson. And look, I get it. Max Crosby's not out there. The ones aren't out there the whole time. But you got to have a PBU, right? You've got to have incompletion at some point. But they made Minshew look like he was Joe Montana. He was 14 for 16, right, on the night. That's Gardner Minshew. And, I mean, I know you know him really well, and I'm not trying to badmouth him, but I've seen him up close and personal. He ain't 14 for 16 consistently. He ain't that guy all the time. So The Raiders defense, they've got some questions that they need to answer in that secondary on how they're going to get force a completion or two, incompletion or two.
0: Once upon a time, Q, Gardner Minshew went 23 of 25 in his NFL debut in relief of Nick Foles after he broke his clavicle. So actually, he might be that guy. He just needs an opportunity, right? I'm just kidding. I'm just kidding. Hey, Q, before we let you go, real quick, a thought on the Cardinals, excuse me, knowing Carson Beck did not play in this game, the third round pick of Arizona due to a rib injury he sustained in the Hall of Fame game.
1: Yeah, I mean, look, I wish that he was going to be able to play. I wanted to see what he looked like, but I'm glad that now that the Raiders secondary showed up the way that they showed up, good thing he didn't play, because then, man, everyone would have been singing his praises. He should have been the number one overall pick, so don't have to worry about that. But, man, Jeremiah Love looked really good, and I'll tell you what, if Mike LaFleur sticks around in Arizona, that offense is going to be good. They, you know, and it seems like everyone's coming from the Sean McVay tree. They seem to cook. He looks like he's going to cook. Again, it's only the second preseason game. I know it's no Max Crosby. I know it's still vanilla, but I think that he's got this team trending in the right direction. And I do think Carson Beck, when he does get out there, it's going to be fun to see him.
0: Reportedly, Michael Bidwell, the owner of the Arizona Cardinals, said, come hell or come high water, I am hiring off the McVay tree. That is what he did in hiring Mike LaFleur. Early returns paying dividends right now. Again, the Cardinals currently lead the Raiders 27-14. Q Myers holding down the fort at Allegiant Stadium. We appreciate you, brother man, and we will talk to you right here tomorrow night. Same time, same place, right? The whole time, though.
1: Absolutely. The game just went final. So, yeah, there you go. Post-game show, here we go. Appreciate y'all.
0: Hugh Myers, an absolute legend. He is now off to post-game duties on local ESPN Las Vegas radio, Raiders radio network coverage. But hey, listen, home team, Mike LaFleur was one of the final head coaching hires. You just heard Q Myers there. He looks like he is dialing it up for this young Arizona squad. And right now, if only in the preseason, the Arizona Cardinals red hot.
2: Yeah, I mean, the guy, he knows what he's doing, and it's very hurtful because, you know, he started off his NFL coaching career as an offensive assistant with the Atlanta Falcons during our Super Bowl run. So it's very hurtful to lose a very talented man from the organization. But we're in the Stefanski era. We have to put that behind us, and we have to see if Kevin Stefanski, who took the Browns his first year to the playoffs, can get the Falcons to the playoffs in his first year.
0: Two-time coach of the year, Kevin Stefanski.
2: There you go.
0: Mike LaFleur, Clint Kubiak, hoping they can one day enter that territory. Of course, Clint Kubiak won a Super Bowl last year as the offensive coordinator of the Seattle Seahawks. He's home team Brandon Leak. I'm Mia O'Brien. This is Game Night on ESPN Radio presented by Progressive Insurance. Some other games around the NFL on this Thursday, eve of preseason week number one, have gone final. The Pittsburgh Steelers defeat the Green Bay Packers 28-9. The Cincinnati Bengals defeat the Detroit Lions 16-14. And as you just heard Q Myers report, the Arizona Cardinals defeat the Las Vegas Raiders in Fernando Mendoza's debut 27-14. How about the Colts and the Patriots? A 13-13 tie? Listen, I know we all root for ties in the preseason because there's no overtime, home team. But this one, in which both Anthony Richardson and Riley Leonard threw interceptions, Drake May, I do not believe, played in this game. Like, talk about if you were going up to Gillette Stadium, this was absolutely a downer of a football game.
2: I have been dishonest with you, Mia, and so I want to apologize.
0: Oh.
2: I have great disdain for the NFL preseason. Because of stuff like this. And it's not just because of the results. It's also because I was a longtime season ticket holder with the Falcons, and people pay full price. They do not change the price of the preseason games for season ticket holders. You pay the same price you do in preseason that you do for regular season games.

0: So this is why I have had a disdain, because it's a glorified scrimmage. Clearly, you don't want anybody getting hurt. So you're trying to go quickly, see if you can get into a two-minute drill situation, see what you can get out of special teams. Hopefully, a field goal kicker gets two or three opportunities, and you just get everybody out of there with a clean bill of health. And I just don't think it's necessary for a full dress rehearsal three times.
1: And, of course, a joint practice was held between the Colts and the Patriots.
0: That's better.
1: Right. And the good news is a lot of these joint practices, and I'm assuming this one between the Colts and Patriots was one of them, that can be accessed by fans.
0: Yes.
1: You obviously don't see a full game, but at the very least, you do get to see those first teamers in action because, again, neither Drake May nor, oh boy, Daniel Jones, the starting quarterback for the Indianapolis Colts, coming off an Achilles tear, played in that game. Coming up, a future Hall of Famer's last dance in the Steel City. 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
1: Hey, O'Brien. and full slate of preseason football tonight. Steelers rookie QB Drew Aller accounted for 3 total touchdowns to lead Pittsburgh to a 28-9 win over the Packers in Mike McCarthy's debut in his hometown. Bengals came back to beat the Lions in Cincinnati 16-14. Joe Burrow got the start, but it was Joe Flacco who threw the only Bengals touchdown of the night. First overall pick Fernando Mendoza made his NFL

0: NFL debut, but Kirk Cousins got the start for the Raiders. Both quarterbacks threw touchdowns tonight. Gardner Minshew threw a pair of touchdowns himself, as you just heard Q Myers say, diced up the Las Vegas defense en route to a 27-14 win for the Arizona Cardinals. Neither Anthony Richardson nor Riley Leonard threw a touchdown, and both of them threw an interception as the Colts and Patriots finish in a tie at Gillette, 13-13. Two games still currently in progress. This one just went final. The Los Angeles Chargers defeat the Houston Texans 27-7. The Titans lead the 49ers 13-7 in the third quarter. For the first time since 2021, a Major League Baseball game held at the Field of Dreams in Dyersville, Iowa. Kyle Schwarber powering the Phillies with a pair of home runs as Philadelphia defeats the Minnesota Twins 7-1. Two games currently in progress on the West Coast. The two best teams in baseball, the Milwaukee Brewers, the Los Angeles Dodgers, scoreless through the top of the fourth. And the Angels lead the Rangers 2-0. That game is in the bottom of the third. Three games in the W tonight, one currently at the half in Las Vegas. The Aces lead the Mystics 38-32 in game two of a back-to-back. The New York Liberty came back to beat the Sparks 85-81. And the Atlanta Dream roll past the Connecticut Sun 104-69. 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
1: Oh, yeah. B. O'Brien, home team, Brandon League, sitting in for one Q Myers, not live from Studio Q in Las Vegas. East Coast represent, and that is where we find the first of our two teams here on NFL Two-A-Days.
0: The road to Super Bowl 61 starts here. 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The Pittsburgh Steelers.
2: This is Brooke Pryor covering the Steelers and, maybe more importantly, Aaron Rodgers' last rodeo. The Steelers have been up in Latrobe for about 2 weeks now, and throughout it, we've seen Aaron Rodgers make a concerted effort to get the ball to third-year wide receiver Roman Wilson. The two have really worked on their chemistry. Wilson was, of course, part of the group that went with Rodgers out west for a bonding week trip, and now we're seeing that bond on the field where Wilson has firmly established himself as wide receiver three. Another important piece of this passing attack, Pat Freiermuth. Rodgers has also gone to Freiermuth over the middle throughout their team periods, and you can tell that the offense is going to make an effort to get Freiermuth involved.
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1: And we got Brooke Pryor working overtime here on Game Night on ESPN Radio. She joins us live following the Pittsburgh Steelers 28-9 win over the Green Bay Packers in preseason game number one. Brooke, thank you so much for taking the time. First things first, the storyline is Aaron Rodgers, but I have to ask, is Drew Aller now the toast of Pittsburgh, PA?
3: Let me tell you, when he checked in, there was a very loud noise around the stadium. At first, I thought it was booing, and then I realized, oh, they're all yelling, Drew! And they are very excited to have Drew Aller. They are also very excited to have Will Howard. These are two guys that, I mean, look, the backup quarterback is always the most popular guy in town, but going back to last year for Will Howard, the fans have loved him since he got drafted, since they saw him at training camp. Same thing is true for Drew Aller. I think that there's just a lot of excitement around these young quarterbacks, and they certainly put on a show tonight.
4: With two veteran quarterbacks and two young quarterbacks, do you think one of the

0: young quarterbacks could work their way up to the backup quarterback position at QB2.
1: Yeah, I think that that's certainly a possibility. Mike McCarthy has never had four quarterbacks on his week one roster. He could have four this year. That would certainly break precedent. But, I mean, after the way that Howard and Aller played tonight, I think that there is absolutely a scenario where Mason Rudolph becomes the odd man out. I mean, Rudolph's best value is that he is a savvy veteran. He has been around. He is a really good safety net, especially when you have a 42, soon to be 43-year-old quarterback and two guys behind him who don't have a lot of experience in the game. You know, you have to feel really good about those young guys to let a veteran like that walk out the door. But if they continue on the trajectory that we saw tonight, I think that that decision becomes a lot easier for Mike McCarthy.
2: Our NFL Nation Steelers reporter Brooke Pryor joining us live from Pittsburgh, PA, following the Steelers 28-9 win over the Packers. And Brooke, when we talk Aaron Rodgers, Mike McCarthy, always the disclaimer is, yeah, but who are they throwing the ball to? The skill players, are they really that good? I'm going to tell you, I mean, obviously as an Iowa football fan, I've been following Caden Wiegen for some time, so I'm the president of the Caden Wiegen fan club in Jacksonville, Florida, if only there. But I was impressed across the board by the litany of weapons that Aaron Rodgers, Drew Aller, Will Howard, whoever is under center this fall, is going to have at their disposal. Have you been equally as impressed?
1: Yeah, absolutely. And one thing I thought was interesting is that Will Howard said that before the game, Aaron Rodgers kind of brought all the quarterbacks together. I was especially talking to the two young guys, you know, giving them tips, things that he said helped him when he was younger and getting into his first preseason action. And the thing that he told them was find your guy, that if nothing else is going right, find your guy. And then Will pointed out, look, Mason Rudolph, he got it together with Jeremy Bernard, and they had a great connection when they were on the field. Then when Will Howard went out there, he made a number of passes to Robert Tonyan, nearly got that deep touchdown, and it was just a little short. And then for Drew Aller, it was Caden Wiegen hit him for the touchdown, hit him for that 75-yard catch and run. I think that that just shows the depth of this receiving core. I mean, Roman Wilson had one catch. I think it was on just one target. But Michael Pittman Jr. didn't play. DK Metcalf didn't play. Pat Freiermuth wasn't really involved. They very much were starting with their second-team skill players out there, and you saw the depth. And I'm especially excited to see how they continue to use these guys over the middle of the field. That is something that Steelers football has not used very much of recently, and I think this is a really great jumping off point of more of what I think we're going to see throughout the preseason and in the regular season.
0: They have a new coach. It's the final ride for Aaron Rodgers, and this team has gone to the playoffs, but they haven't won a playoff game and been out of the first round in 9 years. What would make the difference this year with the final ride for Aaron Rodgers?
1: Oh, that is a great question. I think this is all about the defense. This team will go as far as the defense can take them. The offense, of course, has to hold up its side of the bargain, but I think last year they got off to such a slow start because this defense just it couldn't stop anything. The run defense really, really struggled, and I think that a lot of the defensive concepts were very stale, and they needed to adapt and evolve. And Patrick Graham's scheme, even though tonight was still very vanilla, I think for what they are going to do in the regular season, I mean, you didn't even see T.J. Watt and Cam Hayward out there, but I was incredibly impressed with Asante Samuel Jr. at corner. Again, they didn't have Joey Porter Jr. out there, but I think that this team, Aaron Rodgers' last ride, will go as long as the defense is playing like the highest paid defense in the NFL, which it is. And yes, it is aging and it has its flaws, but I do think that they have significantly upgraded that unit just by bringing in Patrick Graham as the DC.
2: I didn't get a chance to watch the first quarter of this game, Brooke, but apparently Jonathan Gannon, the first year defense coordinator for the Packers, was dialing it up on defense, not so vanilla, or at least that's what I saw on social media. And so before we let you go, initial impressions of Matt LaFleur's Green Bay Packers, knowing Jordan Love did at the very least take one drive of action in preseason game number one and a new look defensive scheme for Green Bay.
1: Yeah, let me tell you, Mason Rudolph was not in a good place because of that pressure from Jonathan Gannon's defensive front. I mean, the Steelers' offensive line really struggled against all of that pressure, and they didn't even have Micah Parsons out there. I thought defensively the Packers played really, really well. Jordan Love wasn't out there a ton, but I came away, I think, more impressed with the Steelers' secondary than I was his skill players. But I think that even though the Packers were playing a number of their starters, the injuries that they have made it difficult to get a full assessment of that group. But I would definitely say the pass rush stood out to me and just what they were able to do. And I think that that is a really encouraging sign that they were able to generate that kind of pressure without Parsons, because that's going to be the case. I believe he told NFL Network earlier this week that the most optimistic timeline was week six, October 18th against the Cowboys. So they're going to have to get by without him. And I think that this game showed a blueprint of how they plan to do that.
2: NFL Network pregame covering this game for NFL Nation with the Steelers beat. And now joining us on game night on ESPN Radio. I think, Brooke Pryor, you hit for the cycle tonight. Go get some sleep. Go get some rest. Do they send you guys back out to La Trobe now, or will training camp now stay in Pittsburgh?
1: They are still in La Trobe. I got to write a story. They're off tomorrow and then back up to La Trobe Saturday, Sunday, and Monday. And then they will break camp Tuesday and come back down to Pittsburgh. So no rest for the weary, no rest for me, no rest for Drew Aller, Will Howard, Mason Rudolph, or Aaron Rodgers. So we're all just in the thick of it.
2: Try to get some sleep, or at least go find coffee or a five-hour energy. We appreciate you, Brooke.
1: Absolutely. Thanks for having me.
2: Brooke Pryor, of course, does a great job covering the Steelers for our NFL Nation beat and home team. Look, I was very excited to see Will Howard, and I was impressed with what he put out on display tonight, finishing 7 of 9 for 86 yards, and I thought he navigated the pocket really well. And then Drew Aller steps in, and I agree with Brooke. I think you now have the confidence, and it's a one-game sample size, sure, but at the same time, Green Bay wasn't showing you vanilla looks. I think you can cut Mason Rudolph loose and feel pretty good, especially knowing Will Howard has already been in the NFL technically for a year.
0: Yeah, I'm still concerned for Will Howard. When you are drafted at quarterback, that's a need, and that's a very strong investment from management. And then when they go right behind you and draft another quarterback, and he's a hometown kid, and folks are clamoring for him, and he looks pretty good, that makes me wonder where the reps are going to come as they proceed the rest of preseason for Drew Aller and Will Howard. But it probably is all for naught if something happens to Aaron Rodgers. It won't be what the Steelers are looking for anyway.
2: Something tells me if we were to do a Heisman straw poll 1 year ago, Drew may have been on said straw poll. The good news is that he it would not have finished in the top five of the Heisman voting, even if he had stayed healthy, because the Penn State season went in the toilet real quick. And the even better news is coming up. We have home team's Heisman straw poll for 2026. This is game night on ESPN Radio.
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0: Arch Manning? 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Home team, normally when I'm rocking with my tag team partner here on Game Night, Q Myers, I am the one who presents a Heisman straw poll weekly here on this very program. But we are going to turn the tables tonight, given your affinity for the college ranks, given that you reside in the ATL, the heartbeat of SEC country, and you are going to present your Heisman straw poll heading into the 2026 season. Five names, six names, seven names. Maybe it's pretty cut and dry. Let's hear it, home team. Who's leading us off?
1: All right, I have criteria. You have to be elite. You have to be around 4,000 yards. And you have to be around 40 touchdown passes. That is my criteria. I'm going to start off with my straw poll with Julian Sayin out of Ohio State. He's got the proven production. He has elite weapons. He's going to have championship expectations, and he just might be able to pull them off. And the fact that he has the best wide receiver in the nation, when you're talking about Jeremiah Smith along for the ride with him, I think he's going to have a great opportunity to sit down again, and this time perhaps win the Heisman Trophy Award.
0: He was the runner-up for the award last year in his first full season as a starter, number two in QBR. And I love that 77% completion percentage, home team, because ultimately part of how I knew Drake May would be leading New England to a Super Bowl in year two, yes, I predicted it, may or may not have done it here on Game Night on ESPN Radio, was that completion percentage, even with everything else going wrong around him under Gerard Mayo's tutelage. Julian Sayin has everything right going on around him, and he is able to complete passes at a clip that we don't usually see in the college ranks. Who do you got next?
1: I am going with Dante Moore from Oregon. He already has an NFL arm. He's a college player with an NFL arm. They have unfinished business in Oregon after they got blown out in their final game in the college football playoff, but he does have weapons with DeCorian Moore. He's got a running back tandem that can help him out with Jordan Davidson and Derek Hill Jr. So you got a situation where he can be around 4,000 passing yards. If he's 3,700, 3,800, whatever. But he can get you 40 touchdowns, which gets him into my criteria. And he will be playing for a Big Ten championship, I think, which certainly will make the resume look good. So Dante Moore would be number two on my list.
0: See, he was on my straw poll when we did a Big Ten focused in straw poll here on Game Night.
1: Okay.
0: But at the same time, I'm still waiting for him to win the big one.
1: All right.
0: And look, I understand the argument out there of Dan Lanning needs to win the big one. Well, I hate to break it to you, five of the last seven teams that have won the national title have been first-time winning national champion head coaches. And so I'm not trying to say, well, Dan

0: Manning hasn't won anything and his quarterback hasn't won anything. But I just don't get that oomph factor yet in big game situations from Moore. Did you last year?
1: No, things went well until the end. And you're right. You have the big arm. You have Dan Lanning. And Dan Lanning hasn't lost many games at Oregon. It's just when the season is over, they get thumped pretty well. So this is a great opportunity. You shake all of the bad talk off, all of the criticism talk when you become a Big Ten champion. You get through the first two rounds of the college football playoff and see if you can make the run to a deep, deep postseason run.
0: A pair of Big Ten quarterbacks to lead us off. Are we staying in America's Conference for your next name, home team?
1: Well, America's Conference should be the SEC, and that's why we're going to Texas for Arch Manning. Didn't look the part to start the season, but at the end of the season, things got better. Touchdown numbers weren't there last year, but I think he can make a huge jump this season. Texas picked up Auburn transfer Cam Coleman, so they have a big play receiver. And with the criticism, with him getting better and another year of comfortability, I think this could be a breakout year for him to go from the 20s and 30s, maybe to 40 touchdowns, and really quiet a lot of critics who think he gets a lot of hype just because of the name on the back of the jersey.
0: I believe that Arch Manning will be at the Heisman Trophy ceremony in December, home team. I believe that he will be there because he will be the recipient of the Trevor Lawrence Lifetime Achievement Award, as I like to call it. Maybe won't have the best season of anyone in the country, but at the same time, because of the career and, quite frankly, because of the name. And if Texas is indeed to be the number one team in the land, that's why he'll still be one of those last few quarterbacks in the conversation when the award is actually handed out in December. He's home team Brandon Leak. I'm Mia O'Brien. This is game night on ESPN Radio. Home team rolling through names to watch for on his Heisman straw poll. You got Arch at the third name.
1: Yeah.
0: This isn't necessarily a 5-1, but that suggests to me you're hiding some marquee names who you think might even have better odds at winning the Heisman in your personal record book, home team.
1: Let's stay in the South. Mia, let's go down to Miami. Darian Mensah, mm-hmm. who lit it up at Duke and found a way to nearly throw for 4,000 yards at Duke. He threw for nearly 40 touchdowns at Duke, and he didn't turn the ball over, only 6 interceptions at Duke last year. Now he goes to Miami, where the sensational Malachi Toney waits for him, where that kid had 1,200 yards, 13 TDs with Carson Beck last year. So I think Darian Mensah is going to have a great opportunity to light it up. The schedule for the Miami Hurricanes is shameful. That's not their fault. They're going to run through the ACC. They still have not won the ACC title as becoming members of the ACC. And I think this year could be the first year, and Darian Mensah on a Heisman Trophy campaign could be the first to do it.
0: Mensah, the fourth best odds to win the Heisman Trophy, according to DraftKings Sportsbook, plus 1150. I have him winning the Cam Ward Memorial Award, home team. Not that anything's wrong with Cam Ward. He's currently in action against the San Francisco 49ers. But Cam Ward also played at Miami after a well-traveled college career. And because he was on one of the best teams during the regular season, he was ultimately also invited to New York. I see Mensah following a similar trajectory. Although, kind of like Julian saying, he won't be the best player on his team. Malachi Toney exists.
1: You're right about that. And my last quarterback for the straw poll, I'm going to stay in the SEC, and I'm going to stay in the South. He is now a senior. He is now a veteran, and he is a dual threat factor. I'm going to go with Gunnar Stockton.
0: University
1: of Georgia. And I'll tell you, of the other four quarterbacks, he probably will have the lesser numbers passing. If he throws, though, for 3,200 yards, 3,500 yards, but rushes for 500 yards, throws for 30 touchdowns, and then rushes for 10 touchdowns, his impact on the field will be no less than any of those other guys standing in the pocket throwing the ball. And I think Gunnar Stockton, who is a senior, he's got the dual threat. He will be a threat once he gets to the red zone. And he's got another wide receiver that came over from Georgia Tech and Isaiah Canyon coming over this year. He's got a good running back stable that should help him out with a play action pass. I think Gunnar Stockton could get the invite and could be looking at not only a Heisman Trophy Award, but a college football playoff championship to boot.
0: I love it, home team, and not just because you're repping the great state of Georgia. That's why we call him home team Brandon Leak, but because I believe Gunnar Stockton, just like you,

0: has the highest floor of any quarterback in the SEC, not just because of the team he plays on, but because of how he takes care of the football. Just 5 interceptions last year. That was second best in the country. The number 2 completion percentage in the SEC. The dual threat capability. And more than anything, he's got the heart of a champion. I have players in NFL locker rooms telling me, home team, that Gunnar Stockton is the type of quarterback that they would go to war for. And they're already in the pros. And they look back and they say he is the quintessential college quarterback. He is the type of guy who you want under center for you on Saturdays. And so, to recap, home team's got Gunnar Stockton at number 1 in his Heisman straw poll. Darian Mensah, Arch Manning, Julian Sayin, Dante Moore also making an appearance as we turn the tables here on game night on ESPN Radio. Typically, it's yours truly, Mia O'Brien, giving you my names to watch for in the Heisman Trophy race. Instead, it's home team Brandon Leak with his 5 names to watch. Coming up, how did Fernando Mendoza fare in his first preseason game in the NFL? The reigning Heisman Trophy winner, after all. 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
0: Brian, full preseason football tonight. Steelers rookie quarterback Drew Aller accounted for three total touchdowns to lead Pittsburgh to a 28-9 win over the Packers in Mike McCarthy's debut in his hometown. Bengals came back to beat the Lions in Cincinnati 16-14. Joe Burrow did start this game, but it was Joe Flacco who threw the only Bengals touchdown of the night. First overall pick Fernando Mendoza made his NFL debut in the desert, but Kirk Cousins got the start for the Las Vegas Raiders. Both quarterbacks threw touchdowns tonight. Gardner Minshew threw a pair of TDs himself, and the Cardinals cruise over Las Vegas 27-14.
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1: Field of Dreams in Dyersville, Iowa. Kyle Schwarber powered the Phillies with two homers as Philadelphia beats the Minnesota Twins 7-1. Two other games currently in progress in the majors, both in the City of Angels. The Los Angeles Angels lead the Rangers 2-0. That game is in the top of the fifth. In the bottom of the fifth, the Milwaukee Brewers, the owners of the best record in baseball, lead the Los Angeles Dodgers 2-1. Three games in the W tonight, one currently in progress. The Las Vegas Aces lead the Washington Mystics 58-54 in game two of a back-to-back in the third quarter. Sparks fall to the Liberty as New York comes back to win at 85-81, and the Atlanta Dream beat the Sun 104-69. 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
3: Pass on the inside slot. Fernando looking left across the middle. Caught. Touchdown. Jack Besh. Fernando Mendoza, a rifle to Jack Besh, and the Raiders score 6. Touchdown, Las Vegas Raiders.
1: 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Mia O'Brien, home team Brandon Leak. We are in for one Q Myers, who was on site to cover the Las Vegas Raiders preseason game number one. And while LV takes the L in this one, home team, great to see Fernando Mendoza and Kirk Cousins both get some run. The offense and the defense, well, the wheels kind of fell off after the first team exited for Clint Kubiak and this home team. But at the same time, home team, it was positive returns, I would say, overall, at least if only in the first quarter of this game for the Las Vegas Raiders.
4: It's an overall good story. You know, Fernando Mendoza and his story at Indiana and just who he is, his leadership and his transferable skills is a good thing for a very passionate fan base that has watched a franchise that used to be really one of the staples of the NFL go through a lot of struggles now through a couple of generations. You know, they have waited a long time for a quarterback to give them stability and return them to where they used to be, the commitment to excellence. So he has come from a place of excellence. And if that works out, who he is, how he operates, how he delivers, and, you know, his winner and the I factor that shows that he might have it certainly will be things that the Raider Nation could appreciate. So a good first start and good first pro game for Fernando Mendoza.
1: 10 for 16 for 97 yards and one passing score to the aforementioned Jack Betch. More on him in just a second. But first, let's hear from the head coach of the Raiders, Clint Kubiak, on what he saw from the number one overall pick tonight.
5: You know, I thought he led a good scoring drive as far as getting in and out of the huddle and commanding the group and getting the play calls down. You know, I saw the same guy that we've seen in practice. I see, an ascending player. I guess got to keep getting better.
1: But he is not going to start week one of the regular season for the Raiders home team as Kirk Cousins has already been anointed the starter. Kirko also started at tonight's game. He was 5 of 6 for 50 yards and a passing score of his own to Michael Mayer. Do you believe this is the right plan of action for Fernando Mendoza as he begins his NFL career to sit him early?
4: Yes, absolutely. And only because of the state of the Raiders, because if you have a good offensive line, if you've been drafting for a couple of years and you're in a situation where you're just inserting a quarterback for him to be comfortable his first year, that's a different scenario than being the team that gave up 64 sacks, most in the NFL last year. So, you know, you hate to say it, but if there's a beating to be taken, you give that to Kirk Cousins. And Kirk Cousins, also a veteran quarterback, might be able to keep you upright early in the season. And so you do want to compete. You don't want to look at a season like it's just going to be lost because you're making a transfer in power and maybe swapping out quarterbacks. But I think absolutely, you put the veteran out there, you let him go out there with whatever the offensive line is going to be. Hopefully, if you're a Raider fan, it's not 64 sacks this year. And then you insert

0: Fernando Mendoza when the team is stabilized, it has an identity, and they know he won't have to be seen ghost because he is being beaten up his rookie year as an NFL quarterback.
1: It should be noted, Fernando Mendoza knows a thing or two about getting beat up behind a piecemeal offensive line, as he was sacked 41 times his final season at Cal. It's a new age at Cal, by the way, for any of those Bears listening right now. We're not talking about that era. We are on to Tosh Lapoy. Kirko Cousins, though, is a name that you are very familiar with living in the ATL, home team Brandon League. Ultimately, I think tonight we saw him a little bit more mobile than I anticipated, because I still have questions as the Achilles tear was over 2 years ago at this point in time. But I'm still unsure in terms of what we saw when he had his breakout campaign with the Minnesota Vikings. Granted, that was 7 years ago. Or even in the 2022 playoff campaign under Kevin O'Connell and his first season at the helm of the Minnesota Vikings. I don't know if we're ever going to see that Kirk again, and what variation of Kirk we're going to see in Las Vegas this year.
0: No, I don't think you're going to see it. He'll be 38 next Wednesday. So coming off of an Achilles injury. But he's totally healed from that, in fairness. But now it's the race of father time and execution still left in his body, plus a really bad offensive line out there in Las Vegas. So he's seen everything.
1: We're just volunteering him as tribute, then? It's as simple as that?
0: Yeah, that's what I'm doing. You go take the beating. You got paid to take the beating, and we'll let the youngster watch from the sidelines when the beating either subsides or we find out that the season is over, but we can protect our quarterback. We will insert him in there. Thank you very much for your service, Kirk Cousins.
1: For those of you who are interested in the run game, Ashton Jeanty did get a little bit of run in this one. 3 carries for 16 yards. It's an average of 5.3 yards a clip, although he did have one long run of 10. Mike Washington Jr. out of Arkansas by way of Buffalo was the leading rusher for Las Vegas. 6 carries for 63 yards, including a long of 53. And home team, that is something that I do think is going to be a feather in the cap of Fernando Mendoza's development. Clint Kubiak's commitment to running the football, obviously on full display in his lone season in Seattle as the offensive coordinator during a Super Bowl campaign. And I think you're going to see a similar commitment to the Las Vegas Raiders running the football. It's just ultimately a matter of, do they have the horses for courses along the offensive line that can do what Seattle did at some point in time before Fernando Mendoza is inserted as the starting quarterback?
0: Yeah, and I think it's going to take time. It's going to take patience. You know, the Raiders have just been in a bad spot for a few years now, and then you've had coaching changes and you've had quarterback changes, and you now finally look like at least you have the parts of a decent offense when you're talking about Brock Bowers and you're talking about Ashton Jeanty, and now you're talking about having Fernando Mendoza. It's going to take some time. So trying to, you know, be the Chargers right now or try to be the Broncos right now, and I think there's going to be a very agitated Chiefs quarterback who thinks, you know, he's hearing everybody say his career is over and his best days are behind him. You're not that right now. So I think you have a good set of building blocks. It looks like you're going to have a very ready quarterback when his number is called by his coach. But just wait your turn, and it's hard to make people be patient in the NFL when you're excited and there's a lot of expectation handed at the quarterback position.
1: Brock Bowers did not play in this game. Again, many of the starters for Las Vegas did. That now includes Jack Betch, their second-round pick last year when Pete Carroll was still the head coach of this team. He had 3 catches for 25 yards, including Fernando Mendoza's first NFL touchdown of his career. I bring up Jack Betch not just because our friend Q Myers is singing his praises left and right, home team, but because Jack Betch had just 20 catches on 29 targets for 244 yards, 0 touchdowns in his rookie campaign last year after being selected in the second round of the 2025 NFL draft. And after posting a monster year at TCU in his final college campaign, he had 62 catches, 9 touchdowns, of course, began his college career at LSU and was as heralded a recruit as you'll find. And then, of course, the tragedy of losing his brother on New Year's Day right before he was drafted. He was someone who a lot of folks were rooting for, really encouraging, not just to, in a heartwarming fashion, see him finally perhaps turning that corner, but also the Raiders, to your point, they're devoid of talent right now. And I think Jack Betch, if he can actually play at the level we know he can, that gives them another talented skill player for Fernando Mendoza and Kirk Cousins to have at their disposal.
0: You know, look, you have a pretty good scenario when you look at it. Expectations are not high. You have really young and talented players. You're going to have a situation where you're off

0: It should be doing most of the damage to the defenses that you see and give you a great chance to win. That's a fun way to watch your team develop and win football games. So, you know, look, the resodding of the field of the new talent should be pretty good for the Las Vegas Raiders. And now it just comes down to when and what? When does Fernando Mendoza get in? And what is the scenario that says, okay, it's the green light right now?
1: The good news is we heard from Fernando Mendoza tonight. Here he is with his thoughts on his preseason debut.
2: First, I want to thank God and my teammates and coaches for allowing me the opportunity. Today was an invigorating experience where there's not many moments where you feel fully alive, and on the field is when you feel fully alive, especially in the NFL atmosphere. So I want to give thanks to that. It was great to get out there, get my feet wet. At first, especially the first drive, felt a little sped up because so much anticipation and excitement. However, I feel like my teammates around me protected me very well, and they helped slow me down. And I think it was a good experience.
1: I don't know if there is a greater soundbite in the NFL, and he's played just one preseason game. He is Fernando Mendoza, the reigning Heisman Trophy winner, the number one overall pick, a man who apparently avoids the Las Vegas Strip like it's a haunted house and he's out trick-or-treating, from what he told The Athletic's Mike Silver earlier this week. A joy, certainly a debut that has been a long time coming, although maybe not, because a year ago I don't think anyone was talking him about him winning the Heisman Trophy, but here we are, Fernando Mendoza, not going to lead the Vegas Raiders right away, home team, but he is their future.
0: You know, it's always good to know that. That's the toughest thing. You look around the NFL and the teams that have stopgap quarterbacks, stopgap quarterbacks, and uncertainty, or no quarterbacks, or four quarterbacks, you know, and now at least you know that the future is already here, and you know what you think it's going to look like, and you hear what it sounds like. It sounds like leadership.
1: Coming up, let's talk about a team that has a quarterback, but this could be a make or break season in Green Bay. 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
11: Tilapia. So I got a cousin who told me it's not a real fish. And to be honest with you, I didn't hear of tilapia until the 2000s. I had him over one time, and we were doing a fish fry, and he was like, do not buy that tilapia. It's a bottom feeder, and it's not a real fish, genetically engineered. I'm like, really? 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So I am guilty to follow. If you are, like, great at one area,
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8: This is Rob Domofsky covering the Packers. It's sometimes hard to remember that the Packers were 9-3-1 and led the Broncos in the second half in Week 15 before their season fell apart. They lost Micah Parsons to injury and didn't win a game the rest of the way, twice blowing leads to the Bears in both the regular season and the playoffs. The focus around here all offseason has been on finishing. Coach Matt LaFleur stressed every way he knows how that they must finish. Said LaFleur, it's something that we've put a lot of emphasis on, and I expect us to be able to accomplish that, but we won't know until we get there.
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9: They could never be happy up there in the great state of Wisconsin. I don't know why, home team Brandon Leak, because they've got great food. The weather's nice this time of year, and yet Packer fans are still salty about a season that still saw them go to the playoffs despite losing arguably their best player on the football field. They lost tonight in preseason game number one, but ultimately, while Jordan Love did get the start tonight against the Pittsburgh Steelers, this one was all about the backups, the depth. It's still about finishing, though, and that is the biggest question mark, as you just heard Rob Domofsky say, when it comes to Matt LaFleur's team.
10: Well, they have a blueprint. If the quarterback is not throwing interceptions like he was early in his career, if they can get their defense to be consistent and certainly get Micah Parsons back the way that they want him, they can be a dangerous team when Micah Parsons is fully ready to go and for the end of the season run when you're trying to make a postseason push. The question is, does it all go together? Josh Jacobs, he's got the groin injury. How healthy is he going to be? But your quarterback, he's got some weapons. He's got a running back. He's got a coach. And he's got one of the best defensive players in the league. That's a great formula for Green Bay to be getting ready for a great run through the 2026 NFL season.
9: I'm glad you noted that Jordan Love and the Green Bay Packers have a coach, home team, because yeah. Amber Wilson on Unsportsmanlike this morning, of course, of Amber and Ian Acclaim, disagrees because she thinks the blame should be on the coaching staff.
11: I mean, he's improved every year that he's been in the NFL. Last year was his best season, and you just mentioned that they did have injuries, and they go into last season with one of the best rosters, if not the best roster in the National Football League. It ends up being a wildly disappointing season, and Jordan Love was not disappointing during that season, and so I actually give him a nod. I give him some credit. He had a 23-6 touchdown interception ratio, so all you can ask from your younger quarterbacks is for the development to see that, Canty, year in and year out, and he certainly has shown that. I don't think that their disappointment is actually on Jordan Love. I'd be looking more coaching staff, frankly.
9: Matt LaFleur has been the head coach of the Green Bay Packers for 7 years, home team. They have made the postseason in six of seven campaigns with him at the helm. I say once again, how can you not be happy with that, Green Bay Packer fans? I work in Jacksonville. Home team's in Atlanta. I know two franchises that would give anything for that sort of sustained success.
10: We're drinking out of the same glass of truth. He's been here for 7 years. They've won 13 games three times, and they have double

0: it wins four times. There's, in my opinion, no problem with the coach. It comes down to execution. It comes down to health. And it comes down to your quarterback. And if your quarterback is not performing at a high or the highest level in the postseason, you're going to be out of there. And sometimes, even when he is performing, go see Josh Allen at a high level, you can still be out of there. So there are a lot of things that need to go right, as long as there is not malpractice. And I can't say that LaFleur could be charged with gross malpractice with what he's been given. It's just been a couple of seasons where it looked like they were going to go further than they did, and they did not. But overall, I think year by year, they are consistent. They at times have been dominant, and now it's time to see if they can shift a gear and get to elite level where even if you don't have your best game in the postseason, you find a way to win it.
1: Last year, the defense for the Green Bay Packers, because if we want to put this at the foot of the coaches, perhaps we put it at the foot of now departed defensive coordinator Jeff Hafley, now the head coach of the Miami Dolphins. 11th in points allowed per game, 18th in rushing defense, 11th in passing defense, home team. Not great. Not awful. Here, though, here is something. Here is a stat that I do want to point to. The Green Bay Packers defense under Jeff Hafley, year two of him being the DC, had just 7 interceptions. That was third worst in the NFL. They were 27th in total turnovers because they just had 14 total. The Kansas City Chiefs were 26th. I personally believe that when it comes to turnover margin, when it comes to takeaways in general, that is a stat that year over year, if it didn't bounce your way in year one, it'll bounce your way in year two. It's regression to the mean. And so I would anticipate, even with Micah Parsons potentially not coming back until October the 18th, that number is going to even out in some form or fashion. Either way, when they self-scouted, Matt LaFleur clearly must have identified some sort of deficiency on the defensive side of the ball, because their first 3 draft picks all went to new first-year DC Jonathan Gannon and that side of the team.
0: Well, they had 36 sacks. You know, that's, yeah. There you go. You lost Micah Parsons, so pass rush can equal interceptions and tip balls that turn into interceptions as well. So, yeah, if you got to find something, they can up the interception numbers. Okay, but overall, they keep things in front of them. Their defense doesn't get whipped a whole lot, and their offense has been consistent. So, you know, obviously, if you upgrade when you go to the draft and free agency, those things you expect to be better. But, man, there are teams you don't want to be in the NFL. The Green Bay Packers is not one. You want to be like the Green Bay Packers.
1: Oh, and by the way, that quarterback, if you go to their turnover differential, despite only having 14 total takeaways and 7 interceptions, plus 1. Because Jordan Love only threw 6 picks last year.
0: Oh, well, that's kind of efficient, I think.
1: I would say so. He was number 2 in EPA and EPA per play. And so I don't think this falls at the foot of the quarterback either. They were 15th in running the ball last year. As you noted, Josh Jacobs injured at different points. There is at least one game off the top of my head, home team, that you could blame last year on the special teams unit. They went out, they drafted Trey Smack out of the University of Florida. We saw Brooke Pryor, our NFL Nation Steelers reporter, on the scene in Pittsburgh tonight. She said Trey Smack can smack that thing. I saw it when he was in college. So goodbye, Brandon McManus. Nice knowing you. Green Bay has also fixed its kicker woes. Maybe that was the Achilles heel holding them back. I'm not sure.
0: People like to make jokes. People like to say they aren't real NFL players. They always have something to say. One of the more important positions to position you in playoff seeding and winning games you could lose and winning playoff games are kickers. And kickers deserve respect in this league, especially when you're not a team kicking in a dome and you're going to be playing outside if you have home field advantage. So, yeah, special teams did cost them games, and hopefully that is something that will not be the case moving forward. Overall, this is a complete team. They've got a coach that's a proven winner. They have a quarterback that's won early, and he was one thing, throwing interceptions and being bad, and then got threatened with his job and became something else. You got Micah Parsons. For the love, Green Bay, you're okay. Let's see if you can make a postseason run.
1: For the love of Jordan Love, please, please. Man. It's not that bad up there in the great state of Wisconsin, because the Green Bay Packers are plus 225 to win the NFC North. I'm told that's the best division in football, home team. And they have the second best odds to win it behind only the Detroit Lions.
0: I'm trying to figure out who's not going to playoffs. Bears, Packers, Lions,
1: oh my.
0: Vikings. Who's not going? Man.
1: Maybe the team we're about to talk about next. The start of a new era in Las Vegas. He's Brandon Leak. I'm Mia O'Brien, and this is Game Night on ESPN Radio and the ESPN app.
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1: I'm Mia O'Brien. Full slate of preseason football tonight. Steelers rookie quarterback Drew Aller accounted for three total touchdowns to lead Pittsburgh to a 28-9 win over the Packers in Mike McCarthy's debut in his hometown against his old team. Bengals came back to beat the Lions in Cincinnati 16-14. Joe Burrow got the start, but it was Joe Flacco who threw the only Bengals touchdown of the night. First overall pick Fernando Mendoza made his NFL debut. Kirk Cousins got the start, though, for the Las Vegas Raiders. Both quarterbacks threw a touchdown apiece. Gardner Minshew threw a pair of TDs himself as the Cardinals cruised past Las Vegas 27-14. Neither Anthony Richardson nor Riley Leonard threw a touchdown, and each threw an interception as the Colts and Patriots tie at Gillette Stadium 13-all. Chargers beat the Texans 27-7. One game still in progress. The Tennessee Titans lead the San Francisco 49ers 19-10 with a little over a minute remaining in the game. For for the first time since 2021, a Major League Baseball game was held at the Field of Dreams in Dyersville, Iowa. Kyle Schwarber powered the Phillies with two homers.

0: Phillies beat the Twins 7-1. Two games currently in progress in the majors, both in the City of Angels. The Los Angeles Angels of Anaheim currently lead the Rangers 6-0 in the top of the sixth. And in a battle of the two best teams in baseball, the Dodgers have come back to take a 4-2 lead in the top of the seventh over the Milwaukee Brewers. Three games in the WNBA today, one still in progress. This one has a 1:19 remaining in the fourth. The Aces lead the Mystics 79-71 at home. The Atlanta Dream cruise past the Connecticut Sun 104-69, and the Liberty come back to beat the Sparks 85-81. For more scores and analysis, check out ESPN.com and the all-new ESPN app. We have more from Fernando Mendoza's NFL debut coming up next on Game Night with home team Brandon Leak and yours truly right here on Game Night on ESPN Radio.
1: 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I'll tell you if the bad blood will carry over into the regular season. 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
1: Not live from Studio Q in Las Vegas this evening, but we are going to head out to Sin City here momentarily. Mia O'Brien, home team Brandon Lee holding down the fort here on Game Night on ESPN Radio, presented by Progressive Insurance. Vinny Bonsenor, California Post senior NFL columnist who does a great job covering the Raiders and also teams up with our Q Myers over on Raider Nation Radio. He's the host of the Morning Tailgate, joins us now following the Raiders 27-14 loss in preseason game number one. Vinny, Fernando Mendoza is the headliner, but for you, what was the biggest takeaway from the debut of the Clint Kubiak Las Vegas Raiders?
2: They need work defensively, especially on third downs, which was a big problem for them last year. Now, granted, Max Crosby wasn't out there, but that doesn't excuse some of the issues that they have on third downs. Five straight scoring drives for the Cardinals to start the game, that's not good. A lot of work that needs to be done on defense, and quite honestly, I thought that Fernando Mendoza looked solid and really good and ahead of the game, and I think that that's going to carry over, and it's going to make this whole thing kind of interesting with he and Kirk Cousins, and I figure Kirk Cousins is going to get the start to start the season, but to me, it's only a matter of time before Fernando's out there as it should be. He's the real deal. And to me, the Raiders shouldn't waste much time getting him out on the field and getting the progress and the development expedited, because he's the future of the franchise. And to me, why even wait on that?
3: And that's what we've been talking about, Vinny, Mia, and I, the why and the what. Why would Fernando Mendoza supersede and take over the starting position, and what would it take? What would he have to do when the season gets started in order to be the starting quarterback for the Las Vegas Raiders?
2: I think the question is more organizationally. Why wouldn't you want to get Fernando Mendoza out there as quickly as possible to expedite his development? It's not so much what, I mean, to me, if you saw Fernando play tonight, he was comfortable. He was good on third downs. He was decisive. It didn't look too big for him in big moments on third downs. He was crisp and decisive. That's kind of a trait that he has. So it's less up to me, anyway, about what Fernando Mendoza needs to do. He just needs to be Fernando Mendoza. And it's more about the organization just being okay with starting a rookie quarterback, or at least getting the rookie quarterback on the field as soon as possible to, again, expedite his development. This is way less about 2026 and much more about 2027. Now, saying that, there's so much recent history of young quarterbacks who have gotten on the field early and helped their team win immediately, or at the very least in their second season. But the key is that they played in their first season. So if I'm the Raiders, I get it. I understand Kirk Cousins is a valuable asset as a veteran, somebody that knows Clint Kubiak's offense. But I don't care about that. I want Fernando Mendoza, if I am the Raiders, I would want Fernando Mendoza on the field as early as possible to get the development in line, online, and expedited so that success can start happening sooner rather than later. And I would imagine, I would say this, actually, not imagine, but I would say this, success will come sooner rather than later with Fernando Mendoza. There's a lot of special traits about him. I think people saw some of that tonight. They obviously saw it during his magical college run last year. There's a lot to like about Fernando Mendoza. And to me, if I'm the organization, I'm getting him on the field as quickly as possible.
1: The only thing that can make my heart flutter more than hearing Fernando Mendoza post-game is hearing Vinny Bonsenor of the California Post, senior NFL columnist, and of course, Raider Nation Radio, heaping praise on the number one overall pick. It was just so delightful. You have to root for this guy, Vinny. I also think that part of perhaps the decision to sit Fernando early is because of the state of the offensive line. For me, though, you alluded to some of these young quarterbacks who've had success early. immediately, I think of Jaden Daniels, who took a beating in his final season at LSU behind that offensive line. Fernando Mendoza was sacked 41 times his junior year at Cal. He's not a stranger to contact. How is the state of the offensive line? Because Q, when he joined us, of course, the host of Game Night, Q Myers, here on ESPN Radio, when he joined us from Allegiant Stadium earlier, he kept hinting at something being amiss with the offense. But with Fernando Mendoza and Kirk Cousins looking very much successful out there and players like Jack Betch and Michael Mayer stepping up, my assumption is that it's the offensive line that gives you pause.
2: First of all, thank you for bringing up how Fernando Mendoza took a huge beating at Cal.
1: I followed that up earlier by saying the Tosh LePoy era is here. I did give you guys a shout out. Cal DBU, Hezekiah Massis, let's go Bears. Come on now.
2: Not only that, but the key part of that is that it didn't break Fernando Mendoza. He was completely fine. And you know what? Caleb Williams took a beating his first year with the Chicago Bears. Drake May took a beating his first year with the New England Patriots. There's quarterbacks that are just wired well enough to be able to survive early struggles. And I think Fernando Mendoza has already shown, based on what happened at Cal, that he can survive the rough moments. But what I saw from the Raiders offensive line in training camp, what I've seen from the Raiders offensive line in training camp, and quite honestly today as well, or tonight as well, I think the Raiders offensive line is going to be far better than it was last year. Between Tyler Linderbaum, the new center, Colton Miller being healthy, Jackson Powers Johnson being healthy, Rick Dennison, now the offensive line coach, Clint Kubiak being the head coach. Go back and look at what that group, Clint Kubiak, Rick Dennison, Andrew Nwoko, did with the Seattle Seahawks offensive line. You want to know where the Seattle Seahawks offensive line was ranked in 2024? I'll tell you. Last in the NFL by Pro Football Focus, just like the Raiders were last year by Pro Football Focus. You want to know where the Seattle Seahawks, with one addition, and that was Gray Zabel, everyone else was the same. Under Rick Dennison, Andrew Janoco, and Clint Kubiak, you want to know where they finished? 14th, 13th, I think it was, in the NFL, and they won the Super Bowl without major improvements outside of Gray Zabel, and that was a huge addition. I'll give you that. So is Tyler Linderbaum this year for the Raiders. There's a track record of this group of coaches taking offenses that struggled the year before and offensive lines that quite honestly were bad the year before, and bringing them up to speed. So in my mind, I think if you're looking at that offensive line, I don't see that as a major problem going into this year with Tyler Linderbaum, as I said, Colton Miller back at left tackle, Jackson Powers Johnson at right guard, the influence of Rick Dennison and Clint Kubiak. I think the offensive line is going to be fine, which is further evidence or proof, whatever you want to call it, that if you put Fernando Mendoza out there, he's not going to be a sitting duck. This will be an offensive line that I think is going to be far better than it was last year.
3: Outside of the offense and outside of Max Crosby, where do the Raiders get pass rush?
2: It's a great question. Quiddy Pay is somebody that they brought in free agency. Malcolm Kuntz, who had a flash a couple of years ago, but has never, been

0: anything like that before or actually since. So he's somebody that they're counting on. But that's a great question. And here's the thing: you can't solve all your problems in one off season. The Raiders have had major problems. It's a team that won 3 games this year, 4 games the year before. Obviously, there were all sorts of problems. And pass rush, consistent pass rush is one of those things. So, you know, I don't know necessarily where they're going to get it, because there's just no proof of concept for that with the current roster. And, you know, you hope that a Keon Crawford is somebody that can produce some pass rush, but there really isn't anything that's definitive. So Quiddy Pay needs to get back to being the 8 to 10 sack guy that he was throughout a couple of years of his career with the Indianapolis Colts. But outside of that, it's hard to find where exactly that pass rush is going to come from consistently for the Raiders this year.
1: Vinny, I look over at my TV here in the home studio, and I see Fernando Mendoza's smiling face at the podium and highlights of him ripping absolute dime seeds up the middle of the field from tonight's, albeit loss, 27-14, but his debut for the Las Vegas Raiders right now on NFL Network. And so all is well in Las Vegas, even if the score does not indicate as such. We appreciate you joining us here on Game Night on ESPN Radio.
0: All right, guys. Thank you for having me, and have a great night.
1: Absolutely. And I never said anything bad about Cal, home team. Let the record show. Home
2: man,
1: team, Brandon Lee.
2: The man thinks he heard something from you, Mia.
1: Well, he's about to get in his car and call Mike Silver of The Athletic and be like, Mia was talking trash about Cal. Listen, I am a Tosh LaPointe defender on this program. Cal DBU, folks, Fernando Mendoza was robbed of what could have been an all-ACC performing junior season. I digress. Coming up, who will rise up in Atlanta? This is Game Night on ESPN Radio.
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10: 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It's

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0: in Minnesota, Kyler Murray. The starting quarterback for the Las Vegas Raiders, Kirk Cousins. The starting quarterback for the Atlanta Falcons, to be determined. We're not even going to go down that road with the Cleveland Browns. This is Game Night on ESPN Radio, the ESPN app. Mia O'Brien, home team Brandon Leak. 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Home team holding down the fort in the ATL. And so it's time that I turn the reins over to my tag team partner, because home team, you have the latest when it comes to the Tua Tagovailoa, Michael Penix, Jack Strand, Cooper Rush, shrouded in mystery quarterback room that I find one of the most fascinating in football, if for no other reason than, number one, both of the two potential starters are left-handed, and number two, because Michael Penix dazzled us in his final season of college ball at Washington. Injuries have derailed his college and now NFL career. And now you're telling me that the report that he was potentially out 4 weeks as he continued his rehab from his latest knee injury may not actually be the full story?
1: I don't have anything for you, Mia. I think you need to get some Pepto-Bismol and a napkin, because there's a lot to dive into and dissect with this situation, including the quarterback situation with the Atlanta Falcons. They start training camp with Michael Penix Jr. not being able to go. Tua Tagovailoa with a back injury, so he doesn't start. And Jack Strand was taking the starting reps, the opening sessions on 11-on-11 drills for the Atlanta Falcons. Throw in Jalen Walker, one of your monster picks last year, blew out his knee. And oh, by the way, a suspension is coming down, certainly for James Pierce Jr., who led you in sacks last year because of an off-field situation with cops and a domestic situation with WNBA star Rickea Jackson. That was just the first week of training camp. So that's Pepto-Bismol tablet number one for you, Mia O'Brien. Here's your second tablet. Since Matt Ryan left earlier this decade, I want you to listen who has thrown a pass for the Atlanta Falcons over the last few years. Matt Schaub, my man, Josh Rosen, Felipe Franks, Marcus Mariota, Desmond Ridder, Taylor Heineke, Kirk Cousins, Michael Penix Jr., and it looks like we're headed with Tua starting tomorrow in the first preseason game, and no reps so far for Michael Penix Jr. Tua Tagovailoa will be the 10th quarterback since Matt Ryan took over the reins. This has been a project, a situation that just doesn't seem to have a start, a middle, or an end to it, where the next phase of Falcons' future goes.
0: Well, so, but this latest twist with Michael Penix Jr., that he went on a podcast and now it may be mental. Like, so it may not even be the knee and part of his recovery now. I mean, that's out there in the public, right?
1: He said a couple of things. One, he said that he was feeling fine. He was just waiting for the doctors to clear him. Then he also said he was focusing on getting healthy and not focusing on being a starter. Then earlier this week on Tuesday, he sat down with Cam Newton on his 4th and 1 podcast from the Falcons facility. And he said that the doctor said he is healthy and good to go. He just has some mental roadblocks and hesitation that he has to get over. So there have been just a lot of things going on coming out of Michael Penix Jr. He's got a fan base that just

0: desperately wants to see what he's able to do, because when he got drafted, Kirk Cousins was supposed to be the starter. Then Cousins got hurt. He finished the last three games of that season. He started last year. Then he got hurt. And now he's coming off of surgery and looks like he will be the third or maybe fourth string quarterback as we go into the first part of preseason.
1: Nobody knows the Falcons like home team Brandon Leak, except for perhaps Harry Douglas, the co-host of Freddie and Harry here on ESPN Radio. And Harry says, given all of these latest developments when it comes to the comeback of one Michael Penix Jr., Tua Tagovailoa needs to take this job while he still can.
2: When we're just talking about physical ability, Michael Penix Jr. is the better quarterback. He can throw the football with the best of them in this league. It can make every single throw and be pinpoint accurate. But you also have to be healthy in doing so. So if I'm Tua, while Michael Penix Jr. can't play in preseason games, while Michael Penix Jr. cannot be in 11-on-11 drills or contact drills, you damn right you better take over these reins. You better grab that bull by the horns and push yourself in a position to where Kevin Stefanski, Tommy Rees as the offensive coordinator, and Matt Ryan as the president, who played quarterback for that organization, they feel comfortable with you being that starting quarterback.
0: There's a lot to unpack, and I love HD. I just don't know the path. I mean, I don't know how you get to the first preseason game, miss all of training camp with no reps, and then you take the starting job from a veteran quarterback who has led the NFL in completion percentage for 1 year when he was healthy and he had some weapons in Tua. As far as his accuracy, Michael Penix Jr. is a 59% completion rate passer in his pro career, plus he is injury prone. So I don't know how those list of facts add up to you taking the job from Tua and taking the Falcons on a run where they go to the playoffs. I just don't know how it exists, and I really feel like now he's just been dealt a raw hand, that when he got here, it was Kirk Cousins. When he got his shot, he got hurt. And while he's recovering from injury, Tua's going to be here, and he's going to be playing on a one-year deal where Miami is picking up the majority of his salary. The Falcons are only paying him $1 million. He's going to be playing his tail off to make sure he gets another contract, either with the Falcons or somewhere else down the road. So I don't know the path to Michael Penix Jr. getting a chance to get the reps and get the starts for the Atlanta Falcons.
1: So let's reframe this conversation then, home team. Let's look at it this way. By all accounts, at the very least when it comes to the preseason, this is Tua Tagovailoa's team. How different is the offensive operation under Kevin Stefanski when Tua Tagovailoa is the starter versus when Michael Penix Jr. is the starter from what you have seen and heard so far?
0: $64,000 question, Mia, because Kevin Stefanski isn't calling the plays. He turned play calling duties over to Tommy Rees in Cleveland, and you throw in that, you try not to be negative, because Kevin Stefanski has been to the playoffs twice, been coach of the year a couple of times. He did it with veteran quarterback. Now he's got a veteran quarterback, so you would like that. But they come out of Cleveland where they had quarterback uncertainty, and they were 31st and 32nd in total offense and scoring touchdowns leaving Cleveland. So this is not a regime that has come in lighting it up. And you do have Bijan Robinson, and you do have Drake London, and you do have Michael, you do have Kyle Pitts, and you do have Zachariah Branch, the rookie out of Georgia, but I don't know how all of this is going to pan out. Plus, you have questions at right tackle as well, which is now the most important position, because you have two left-handed quarterbacks who now are going to have to be protected by the right tackles to protect their blind side. There are just a ton of questions that continue to pile up for Kevin Stefanski before they get to game number one.
1: Well, so that's why I asked the question, though, because I think that, and I don't want to dismiss Tua Tagovailoa completely as an NFL quarterback, but ultimately, when you look at the average depth of target throughout the course of his career, it is not exactly like Tua Tagovailoa is consistently looking to push the ball down the field at a clip that maybe a Drake May or a Matthew Stafford might be prone to do, pulling up that A dot from a season ago when it comes to Tua Tagovailoa, granted not necessarily in a full season for the Miami Dolphins. He averaged about 7 yards per attempt, which, you know, I mean, that's about middle of the road. It was 33rd, but that's not too far off from the rest of the pack. But at the same time, I look at explosive weapons like Drake London and Bijan Robinson and Kyle Pitts, and I say, okay, Tua Tagovailoa can manage this offense, but I don't know if it can maximize those players.
0: Well, you're going to have to run the ball, and they know they're going to run the ball, so that might help out with play action. And when he had Tyreek Hill,

0: you know, he had that deep threat and the best wide receiver in the league. So you have to figure out the offensive piece, the timing, the rhythm, the protection. Then you also got to look at the schedule, Mia. I mean, the schedule is not the easiest. At Pittsburgh, Carolina, Green Bay, the Saints, Baltimore, Chicago, San Francisco, Tampa Bay, Cincinnati, Kansas City, before you get a bye week. I mean, there are a lot of monsters, ghouls, and goblins in front of the Atlanta Falcons with questions that need to be answered soon.
1: So much for playing in the easiest division in the NFL, allegedly, right, home team? Yeah. So much for that. He is home team Brandon Leak. I'm Mia O'Brien. Coming up next, a trio of games highlights a night in the W. This is Game Night on ESPN Radio, the ESPN app, SiriusXM Channel 80, and don't forget about the TuneIn app.
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1: I'm Mia O'Brien. The headliners coming out of of the first full slate of NFL preseason football. Two rookie quarterbacks. Let's begin in Pittsburgh, where Drew Aller accounted for three total touchdowns in the Steelers' 28-9 win over the Packers. Meanwhile, out in the desert, first overall pick Fernando Mendoza made his NFL debut, but Kirk Cousins got the start for Las Vegas. Both quarterbacks threw touchdowns tonight. Gardner Minshew threw a pair of TDs himself, and the Cardinals cruised 27-14. Joe Burrow got the start as the Bengals came back to beat the Lions in Cincinnati 16-14. The Chargers beat the Texans 27-7. Neither Anthony Richardson nor Riley Leonard threw a touchdown, and each of them threw an interception as the Colts and Patriots tied at Gillette Stadium 13-13. And this one just went final from Levi's Stadium. The Tennessee Titans prevail over the San Francisco 49ers 19-13, and Robert Saleh's return to Santa Clara. For the first time since...
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0: We now have two teams who have punched their ticket to the 2026 postseason in the WNBA. 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The Las Vegas Aces have joined the Minnesota Lynx in clinching a postseason spot thanks to an 83-76 win over Washington tonight, and in part thanks to the Los Angeles Sparks' loss to the New York Liberty. How did the Aces do it? It went a little something like this.
2: It's time to get caught up on the top stories from around the W.
0: Still may be the betting favorite for MVP for a record fifth time. But on Thursday night, it was her teammate, Jackie Young, who stole the show.
3: Off the pass hits to Dugalich. Young steps it back for a new season high. Pours it in. Her first 30-pointer of the season.
4: She's a bad woman. Jackie Young not messing around. She can get you with the three. She can go around you. Solid all-around game. And you're right. When you have a woman that can win the MVP again and then firepower like Jackie Young, when she decides to go off like that, you're going to have a big problem on your hands. I don't think it matters if the Aces finish up 1, 2, or 3. They're going to be the team to beat. I think they just know how to win. And Jackie Young, with a performance like she did tonight, is going to be an alert, because if she has some of those as we get close to the end of the season, if she has one of those or two of those in the postseason, she's going to make a dangerous team even more dangerous. And that is championship level dangerous when you're talking about how she can help out the Las Vegas Aces.
0: Vegas is headed to the postseason for an eighth straight season. To give you an NFL analogy, home team, tell me if you're feeling this. The Aces are the Chiefs.
4: Right.
0: They are the Philadelphia Eagles, San Francisco 49ers. I don't care what happens in the regular season. I don't care what the stats tell you. Well, yes, the Minnesota Lynx very much could be the Buffalo Bills, the Baltimore Ravens, consistently the best team throughout the course of the regular season. When it comes to October, we know who the boogeyman is, or the boogeywoman, I should say.
4: Very good analogy. And the NBA analogy, they were Warriors prime. Nothing mattered. It was fun to watch. You got to see great performances in the regular season. Come postseason, everybody expected them to win and just tried to figure out year after year who had the firepower to match them, and there weren't many that could deal with the task.
0: And it's ultimately one of those things where, hey, I respect what Olivia Miles, Nafisa Collier, and friends are doing.
4: Yeah.
0: But ultimately, when I look at the odds right now at DraftKings Sportsbook, I see plus 100 for the Minnesota Lynx to win the 2026 title. I see the Las Vegas at Aces at plus 400. I am pounding plus 400. And I think Olivia Miles should be the MVP, home team. Oh. But at the same time, I just cannot count out Asia Wilson in a 5-game series in the postseason, and of course a 7-game series this go round in the championship round. Part of why the Aces have clinched that 8th straight postseason berth is because the Los Angeles Sparks fell to the Liberty in a back and forth affair at the Barclays Center.
4: You know, you got yourself a situation where Asia Wilson is Shaq. She's Shaq. So when Shaq prime was in effect, you just had to deal with it. And my goodness, if Jackie Young is going to be Kobe while Shaq continues to rack up the MVPs and be dominant, boy, you're going to have a situation where you can't find a weak link in the armor.
0: So if Asia is Shaq, then let's listen in to Amazon Prime. What does that make Breonna Stewart?

0: match time here at Barclays Center. Stewart. Size it up, Hamby. Stewart. First point for the second half for Breanna Stewart.
1: They're the ultimate Jekyll and Hyde in the W this year, home team. They lose to the Fever earlier this week, absolutely routed at Gainbridge Fieldhouse. Now they bounce back for their fifth consecutive home win. They start the season 3-7. They go on an 8-0 win streak. Like, I can't figure out who the New York Liberty are, and I don't feel the same way, despite the fact that they won the title 2 years ago, about them as I do the Las Vegas Aces at this point, despite the fact that they got Jonquel Jones, another double-double, 11 points and 18 boards, the most by any Liberty player this year, and not to mention Breanna Stewart, Sabrina Ionescu, still two of the best players on planet Earth.
2: Yeah, Ionescu had 20 points, and, you know, Breanna Stewart is Kevin Durant. She can get the bucket.
1: Yeah, that's a good analogy.
2: She's a Briangela. She can get the bucket when she needs to. Look, you know, they have had some interesting moments where it's ups and downs, but they have the pedigree to get back to the top of the mountain. The question becomes, you know, are they going to be down 12 points against a better team or a team that's as good as them? Can they make a comeback? Do they put themselves in a bad position, that is? Or will they be the hand that really has the fist that makes you have to deal with the punch and the jabs and the uppercuts and make you chase them down around the court? So a good win by them, and they're getting close to maybe ramping things up to championship-level basketball again.
1: One note from the Los Angeles Sparks. Cam Brink did exit this game with a rib injury. Head coach Lynn Roberts telling reporters following this 85-81 loss to the Liberty that Cam is getting evaluated right now. Quote, she took a brutal hit to the ribs by Breanna Stewart. The doctors are looking at her right now, and that is all that I know. Ray Burrell, a career-high 28 points, including 5 threes made. She and Brink also collided at one point on the floor. If you're the Los Angeles Sparks at this point in time, home team, and this is even prior to Bob Iger and Jared Kushner purchasing the Los Angeles Lakers, and in turn, I would think if you're purchasing it from the Walter Group, that'll include the Los Angeles Sparks. This was a team that, by all accounts, because of that new ownership group, was about to hit the reset button. If I'm the Sparks, I'm not trotting Cam Brink out there until she is 100% healthy. I'm even being cautious with Ray Burrell and other players on this Sparks team that I believe are in my future plans, because ultimately, I don't want to say you're tanking for Juju, because I don't think Juju Watkins comes out. I don't think she comes out after this year. Oh. But I do think you have to reevaluate where you are headed and who is a part of those plans at this time.
2: That was a good point, because you absolutely tank for Juju. But you're right. She could be sticking around, and then it's all for naught. And I think, you know, you got 12 wins. You're not going anywhere. There's no need to put the future on pause right now, trying to win games against teams that are clearly more advanced than you are. So you're right. Cam Brink probably needs to be told, hey, we know you're a competitor, but we have bigger fish to fry. Don't worry, better days are coming.
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3: And Gray drills another up to 4 threes. 29 for Gray, 29 for Howard. May the best bestie outscore the other.
1: Brendan Glashine on the call. This is a dream team, home team, that when they're clicking, many believe they're a top four outfit in the W. The problem is sometimes you catch them on a night where both Alisha Gray and Ryan Howard go missing. It's why more than one WNBA fan I've seen online have coined the phrase that perhaps Ryan Howard, the PG, the Paul George of the W, because inexplicably in big games, where'd she go?
2: Mia. I'm not going to let people talk about the Atlanta Dream right now. Don't talk about them. You keep talking about the Valkyries. Keep on talking about the Lynx and the Aces and the Fever and the Liberty. They have been playing great basketball all season long. When they've had some bad games, they bounce back 7 games now where they've scored 100 points or more. They win by 35 on the road. Alisha Gray, one of the more underrated all-stars and young ladies in the W, and don't do it. Quietly, the Atlanta Dream have put together a much better team the last 2 years offensively, and they have not necessarily the experience in the postseason, but they have a group of ladies that could get on a run, and it wouldn't be surprising to me if they found themselves deep in the postseason, and who knows, maybe in a final round of basketball play in the W.
1: If the season were to end today, they would be the 4 seed, a biggie looming at home Sunday against the would-be 5 seed Indiana Fever. Tip-off is set for 5 p.m. Couple other notes from this game between the Sun and the Fever. Angel Reese finished with 8 points, 15 boards, 3 steals, and a career-high 4 blocks. And credit where credit is due to Brittany Griner, obviously on the back nine of her career, now playing with the Connecticut Sun, the only player in WNBA history to record 900-plus blocks in her career. Still to come, we go all the way up. Coming up here, this is Game Night on ESPN Radio.
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0: here on Game Night on ESPN Radio. Mio O'Brien, home team Brandon Leak. 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But even if Q Myers has the night off because he was covering the Raiders and the Cardinals, you know there is only one way we can close this puppy out.
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0: And home team, we do begin with that game that Q Myers was covering for the Raider Radio Network. Final score, the Arizona Cardinals 27, the Las Vegas Raiders 14, but not before we got some Mendoza magic.
3: Passer on the inside slot. Fernando looking left across the middle. Caught. Touchdown. Jack Besh. Fernando Mendoza. A rifle to Jack Besh. And the Raiders score six. Touchdown. Las Vegas Raiders.
4: You know,
2: nothing can stop me. I'm all the way up.
4: It's going to be fun. It was supposed to be Derek Carr. It was supposed to be a lot of people. And the Raiders are a passionate fan base, Mia. And it looks like finally a little luck has fallen on them. They got a guy who's wired to be a leader, a guy who's wired for tough times, and a guy who can lead you to good times. So the Fernando Mendoza experience with a touchdown, his first night as a pro in a preseason game, a great start to hopefully a great career for the Las Vegas Raiders.
0: And the call courtesy our friends at Raider Nation Radio, 920 AM. That also sounds a whole heck of a lot like the city of Cincinnati once upon a time before a guy named Joe led them all the way to the Super Bowl. A different guy named Joe helped them win 16-14 in preseason game number one tonight.
5: Second and goal from the four. Shotgun snap to Flacco. Fakes a handoff. Nice. Short pass. Jack Hendrys toward the end zone. Touchdown!
6: Nice.
5: Bengals as the rookie tight end out of Texas catches the short pass from Joe Flacco and runs it in for the score.
2: Nothing can stop me. I'm all the way up.
4: You know, it's a very interesting situation in Cincinnati. I think everybody looks at Joe Burrow. You can tell he's one of the better quarterbacks in the NFL. But the results haven't been there. He's been hurt, so they haven't been winning. They had some success, clearly, when they go to the Super Bowl early in his career. But there's been a lot of L's next to Bengal games. And so him staying healthy and getting the opportunity now with still some really good pieces offensively, they need to make some noise in that North Division in the AFC and find a way to get back to, if it's not Super Bowl form, at least respectability and being a dangerous team throughout the regular season and the playoffs.
0: The Bengals keeping Joe Flacco around says to me, home team, no excuses, even if Joe Burrow is to have another injury maligned season. This team is built to win right now. The call courtesy of ESPN 1530. One more game to get to from the gridiron. This one was all Steelers in Mike McCarthy's debut in Western Pennsylvania.
6: Howard gets a snap. Will keep and will go into the end zone. Fake to the left. Back to the right. It's a Pittsburgh Steelers touchdown for Drew Aller.
5: Stop peeking in the backfield, defender.
2: Nothing can stop me. I'm all the way up.
4: They say, Mia, if you have two quarterbacks, you have none. Well, what if you have four? You got Aaron Rodgers. You got Mason Rudolph. You got Will Howard. You got Drew Aller. What do? You're not carrying four quarterbacks. You know, the thing that I think helps Drew Aller is he's a third-round pick, and he looked good. So if he can continue to do that, depending on how many reps they give him the rest of postseason, maybe he can bump himself up the depth chart. And if there is an emergency situation with Aaron Rodgers, maybe he's the golden boy who can get him to a playoff. And not just the playoffs. The Steelers have been going to the playoffs. They just lose in the first round.
0: Mike McCarthy did select the former Penn State signal caller in the third round. The call courtesy of WDVE 102.5 FM. From the gridiron to the baseball diamond, I was trying to come up with something like, you know, Midwestern-y, but Pennsylvania's not the Midwest. There's nothing more Midwest than Iowa. Dyersville, Iowa, to be exact, home team. That is where the Phillies and the Twins battled on Thursday night.
7: out of a stretch, the delivery.
8: Oh, this ball's hammered toward right field. It is high. It has a serious chance. Back to the wall is Kisho. He's at the wall, and he jumps. Oh, and he knocked it over. He jumped to catch it. It hit his glove, and the ball dropped over the wall. Wow, and the Phils are going to jump up 4-1. I mean, I feel bad for Kisho and great for Schwarber at the same time.
9: You know,
2: nothing can stop me. 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
9: I don't know if the Phillies are going to get the wild card. I don't know if they're going to miss the playoffs. They got a home run into some corn. So, hey, you got that for this year. And Kyle Schwarber is one of the most dangerous men in baseball right now. And when you're looking to have a game like that in a special place like
7: that,
9: having a guy like that is cool.
0: Sports Radio 94 WIP with the call. As someone who lived in the great state of Iowa for 3 years, home team, I can assure you there is no place more magical than Dyersville. There is no scene in all of sports, in my opinion. It's not hyperbolic, folks. There is nothing like the Field of Dreams game, which returned tonight for the first time since 2021. To see those Hall of Famers come out from the cornfield, from the original house, from the 1988 film, it's just one of those moments that if you love sports, how can you not be romantic about baseball? Witnessing a scene quite like that. He's home team Brandon Leak. I'm Mia O'Brien. This is game night on ESPN Radio. We continue to go all the way up with a shutout for one of the hottest teams in all the majors.
10: Here's the pitch, and it is driven into left field. It is back and has gone. A slam for Durbin, and the Red Sox lead it 5-0. Who needs 10 fingers? Durbin. Tone setting, and the Red Sox finally a big swing in Toronto.
2: Nothing can stop me. I'm all the way up.
9: Red Sox had won 7 in a row, and then they went to a little bit of a slide, and people thinking, oh my goodness, have they lost it? No, good teams don't become bad teams immediately. They just take dives, and now it looks like they're back, and they're ready for the next month and a half to see where they can finish up and see if they can be in playoff mode.
0: The 5-game skid is over. The Red Sox back on the winning track. The call courtesy of WEEI 93.7 FM. The Pittsburgh Pirates, a year ahead of schedule, perhaps. Well, they were definitely ahead of schedule today.
11: A swing fly ball. Flores trying for another home run. This one's out of here. He's driven in 6. Another 3-run home run for Rafael Flores Jr., his second in as many innings. The Pirates are up 13-0.
2: Nothing can stop me. I'm all the way up.
9: You know, with whatever's going on with Paul Skeens and people a little bit skittish, good to have some good news and maybe something to look forward to next year in Pittsburgh. So, you know, look, fans want some hope. And if you can get an outing like that, even though you're not going anywhere, you can maybe get some hope to start off next season.
0: A win at Acrisure down the road, a win at PNC, a good night if you are a Pittsburgh sports fan. Also a good night if you're a fan of the Washington Nationals.
12: Gausman to the belt. Abrams does not run. The pitch is launched right center field. Carl Armstrong going back to the wall. And there it goes. Avi Ortiz does it again. It's 5-0 Nationals. Ortiz with a 3-run clout over the right center field wall.
2: Nothing can stop me. I'm all the way up.
9: Anytime you get a shutout, you've dominated. So again, another team that's not going anywhere. A lot of teams hung around that wild card haven where you still had a chance right before the trade deadline, and some teams were gone. So when you get a big win, not many people out there in the ballpark with your name and your hats on it, and you get a win like that on the road, nothing wrong with that at all.
0: Nationals 5 games back of that third wild card spot in the NL after the 7-0 win over the Chicago Cubs, who remain 6.5 games up on the Padres for the first wild card spot in the National League. Holding it down for the ATL, he's home team Brandon Leak. I'm Mia O'Brien. Coming up next is SportsCenter All Night with Chris Burnett. 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
25: The 2-0 to Schwarber. Swung on. Hit deep. Headed for the corn. And that ball is gone. Lead-off home run for Kyle Schwarber to electrify the crowd here in
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26: 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It's another bases-loaded walk. Back-to-back bases-loaded walks by Ortiz and Hamilton, and the Brewers lead it 2-0.
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30: 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It's getaway day in baseball. Drama in Baton Rouge again. and we check in on the latest in the W. Let's take it to the desert, though. Home to both these teams, Cardinals, Raiders in Las Vegas, preseason time. Everybody locked into this one to see former Heisman winner, national champion, and number one overall pick in April's draft, quarterback Fernando Mendoza. We knew ahead of time Kirk Cousins would get the start. We also knew Mendoza would play. Believe the quote pregame was, he'll get plenty of reps. This one really about Mendoza, though, and in the second quarter.
1: Fernando is in the shotgun here on a third down. A little bit of pressure. Fernando looking right the whole way. Going up in the air for an outstanding catch. Again, is Jack Besh enough for a first down? And this is what we've wanted to see from Jack Besh. Be that possession receiver on third down, EA. And he comes through and makes a big catch for Fernando Mendoza.
30: And there's the first completion. Radio, Raider Nation Radio, 920 AM. Just moments later.
1: Pass on the inside slot. Fernando looking left across the middle. Caught. Touchdown. Jack Besh. Fernando Mendoza. A rifle.
2: Yes.
1: To Jack Besh. And the Raiders score six. Touchdown. Las Vegas Raiders.
30: Well, that didn't take long. Mendoza grabs his first touchdown toss in the NFL. Not really official yet, but he becomes the first number one overall pick to throw a touchdown pass in his preseason debut since Baker Mayfield, who had two in his debut back in 2018. Cardinals were in the mood to play spoiler, though, in his debut.
3: That will be the final snap of the game. Both teams spill out on the field here at Allegiant Stadium in Las Vegas. They're shaking hands. And after a loss last week in the Hall of Fame game tonight, the starters for the Cardinals got going. And this was a really intriguing first half for both sides.
30: That from Arizona Sports, 98.7 FM. Fernando Mendoza finishes 10 of 16 for 97 yards and a touchdown. That passing touchdown came on a slant route. Last season at Indiana, six of his FBS leading 41 touchdown passes were slants, his most of any route. Raiders head coach Clint Kubiak on what he saw from Mendoza tonight.
4: You know, I thought he led a good scoring drive as far as getting in and out of the huddle and commanding the group and getting the play calls down. You know, I saw the same guy that we've seen in practice. I see, an ascending player. I guess got to keep getting better.
30: So that from the Raiders for Arizona. Running back Jeremiah Love, 11 rushes, 58 yards, 3 receptions in his preseason debut, former number 3 overall pick. And the Cardinals, first team to score a touchdown on the first 3 offensive possessions of a preseason game since the Bills did it in 2022. Cardinals next game, Saturday, August 22nd against the Cowboys. And for the Raiders, Thursday, August 20th at the Texans. That will be on ESPN. Lions-Bengals, Burrow's Bengals, in fact, and Joe Burrow got the start at quarterback tonight for Cincinnati. What we'd heard all offseason, guys, got to get better on the O-line. Got to keep Burrow upright, right? After all, guy missed 8 games last year due to a turf toe injury. So here we go. First quarter, new year. Stay upright, Joe.
5: Second down and 7 from the 50. Play action fake and a deep drop. Burrow gets hit and sacked. Back at the 41-yard line, a 9-yard loss on the sack.
30: ESPN 1530. Well, that didn't go as planned. That was this year. It sounded like last year. Burrow somewhat efficient, though. 2 series under his belt tonight. 5 of 6, 39 yards. Completed his first 5 pass attempts of the game. And in comes QB2 and season vet Joe Flacco. Flacco in the second quarter.
5: Second and goal from the 4. Shotgun snap to Flacco. Fakes a handoff. Nice. Short pass. Jack Hendrys toward the end zone. Touchdown!
2: Nice.
5: Bengals as the rookie tight end out of Texas catches the short pass from Joe Flacco and runs it in for the score.
30: And not much sledding from there for either team. That turned out to be the only touchdown in this one as we move to the end.
5: Clifford in the victory formation. This should be the final snap of the game. He takes the snap. His right knee hits the turf. And the final 10 seconds are about to run off the clock. The final score in the preseason opener. Cincinnati 16, Detroit 14.
30: And Bengals QB Joe Burrow after the game on that sack.
6: Today, taking an extra game, is that frustrating for you?
8: The game for you, that's football. Obviously, no places we can be better.
30: so probably not thrilled. I get it. As for the other quarterbacks, Detroit quarterback Jared Goff did not play.

0: Luke Altmyer got the start, 130 yards, a touchdown, and two interceptions. Lions next game, August 22nd against Washington. For the Bengals, August 22nd against Chicago. Packers, Steelers, Mike McCarthy and Aaron Rodgers in yellow and black. That's different. Was announced well before the game Rodgers would not suit up. Believe he made that clear as well this week with his "it's not real football" comment. Well, it was real for some. Green Bay sent Bryce Love out there. Small sample size, Love, 3 of 5, 18 yards, just kicking the rust off. This one turned into the Drew Aller show, though. Steelers QB Aller in the third quarter.
1: Here's a dart of a throw and a crossing pattern. It's complete to Wiegand. Wiegand pulling away. Inside the 30. Inside the 20. Inside the 10. Racing down the right sideline and caught at the 2-yard line. Caden Wiegand, a 75-yard pickup on a quick slant to the left.
0: The call there from WDVE 102.5 FM. Then, same quarter, Aller again.
2: Aller gets the snap. Will keep and will go into the end zone. Fake to the left, back to the right. It's a Pittsburgh Steelers touchdown for Drew Aller.
3: Stop peeking in the backfield, defender.
2: The Steelers take a knee, and that will be that. The Mike McCarthy era is underway here in Pittsburgh.
4: And it looks like there's going to be more points. Just saying.
2: That's the end of the game. And the final score, the Steelers 28 and the Packers 9.
0: And Drew Aller, 10 of 13, 153 yards, two touchdown passes, three drives, three touchdowns. Not bad. Mason Rudolph, 10 of 11, 93 yards, completed his first nine passes. That's his most consecutive completions to start a game. His most regular season completions to start a game is eight, that in 2024. And Will Howard, 7 of 9, 86 yards. Steelers head coach Mike McCarthy after the game on the status of his QB room.
5: I really like the room. I think it's a really good quarterback room, and I thought they played that way tonight. So, the first series a little bumpy. We had the sack. On the double A blitz, but I thought Mason, was a 16, 17, 18 play drive. So that's exactly what I was looking for from him. And I thought both Will and Drew, Will had some peaks and valleys there because some things that didn't go quite right. And I thought he did a really good job, his composure. Playing through the 2-minute drill is excellent. And I even thought about doing, giving Drew a 2-minute drill at the end there. But, you get to that point in game, you worry about just being healthy and so forth. But I really like the performance of all three quarterbacks tonight.
0: So the quarterback room is packed and the battle is on for QB2 there in Pittsburgh. The Steelers next face the Jets on August 21st. And the jury is out on if Aaron Rodgers will make an appearance. SportsCenter All Night, ESPN Radio. If you build it, they will come. Well, they built it, and they all came. Phillies Twins, third edition of the MLB at Field of Dreams game, first since 2022 in Dyersville, Iowa, home to the famous movie from 1989 starring Kevin Costner. That said, the field and the dreams weren't the only storylines. Twins Byron Buxton making his return, been on the shelf since July 29th with a right hip injury. And didn't want to be traded off this team at the deadline. Twins manager Derek Shelton joined Freddie and Harry early in the day.
6: Well, to me personally, it means a ton because I think it speaks that he wants to be part of our culture and he wants to be part of our club. And then, I mean, this is bigger than an organization. This is a city. This is someone that, in Byron's case, is committed to being here. I think he looks at him. I know he looks at himself as a twin. He loves the loyalty aspect. He looks at guys like Kirby Puckett and Joe Mauer that spent their whole career as a twin. And I think he embodies what a twin is. And being able to get him back on the field is something that's going to be really important for us in the last 40 games of the season.
0: So Buxton back in the lineup, batting second. Well, Philly's batting first. In the first, Kyle Schwarber at the plate.
7: The 2-0 to Schwarber. Swung on, hit deep, headed for the corn, and that ball is gone! Leadoff home run for Kyle Schwarber to electrify the crowd here in Dyersville. 1-0 Phillies.
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8: Out of a stretch, the delivery. Oh, this ball's hammered toward right field. It is high. It has a serious chance. Back to the wall is Keystro. He's at the wall, and he jumps. Oh, and he knocked it over. He jumped to catch it. It hit his glove, and the ball dropped over the wall. Wow, and the Phillies are going to jump up 4-1. I mean, I feel bad for Keystro and great for Schwarber at the same time.
0: So make that home runs number 36 and 37, most in baseball. His 224th with the Phillies, That is now seventh most in franchise history. And this one stayed all Phillies in the seventh.
2: A look at second in the 1-2 pitch. Brandon swings, smokes it right field. Long run for Keisha, looking up at the wall, and it's gone. And Brandon Marsh sends one into the cornfield. A two-run home run for Marsh. And the Phillies now with a 7-1 lead here in the seventh inning as Marsh hits his 17th of the season.
0: So Buxton and the Twins managed to get one across, but the Phillies win this one 7-1. They move a half game ahead of the Diamondbacks for the third NL wildcard spot. For the Twins, an MLB worst right now, .351 win percentage in interleague games this season. Bryce Harper extended his on-base streak to 18 games, third longest active streak in Major League Baseball, the longest in the National League. Red Sox, Blue Jays, two teams with their eyes on the postseason. Blue Jays first in the AL East, Sox second in the wild card spot. Big story here was Max Scherzer getting the nod for Toronto. Scherzer inching ever so close to 3,000 innings pitched and got through the first inning to join Justin Verlander as the only active players with 3,000 in their careers. Didn't come without a cost, though. Sox grabbed the early lead. We'll pick it up in the eighth. Boston leading 1-0.
9: Here's the pitch, and it is driven into left field. It is back and has gone. A slam for Durbin, and the Red Sox lead it 5-0. Who needs 10 fingers? Durbin. Tone setting, and the Red Sox finally a big swing in Toronto.
0: WEEI 93 FM. That was Durbin's second career grand slam. Just had his first on August 4th against the White Sox. And Boston still wasn't done. Two more in the ninth. And the Sox smacked the Blue Jays 7-0. Max Scherzer tossed five innings, gave up three hits, one run. He did strike out four. And for the Red Sox, it's their 12th shutout this season, tied for the third most in baseball, and snaps a season-high five-game losing streak. Mariners-Yankees in the Bronx. Yankees chasing the Jays in the division, but own the AL wildcard race, up eight games. The Mariners, they're just trying to make this interesting. Five back in the AL West, just 3.5 back for a wildcard spot. Yankees trying to clinch the four-game series here, won the first two. We'll pick it up in the second with Seattle at the plate.
10: The 2-2. Swung on, cranked. Left field, it's high, it's deep, it is gone. Weston Wilson, a solo home run, and the Mariners have the lead. 1-0 Mariners. Weston Wilson strikes. Only the second home run Max Fried has given up this year.
0: Seattle Sports, 7:10 a.m., and the Mariners would keep the lead from there. Turns out it was all they needed. Scoreless game from that point forward, and Seattle wins it 1-0. He said it there, but Max Fried, the second home run he's allowed this season, had gone exactly 54 consecutive innings without allowing one. The Mariners, ninth shutout win this season, third on the road, and their 29th game with one or fewer runs scored. That's the most in baseball. SportsCenter All Night, ESPN Radio, and things you did not see coming on Thursday. Washington Commanders QB Jaden Daniels and his legal team sent a cease and desist to LSU on August 5th. Regarding his name, image, and likeness. Why? Good question. Stems from LSU giving his number 5 jersey to cornerback DJ Pickett, the jersey Daniels wore during his 2023 Heisman-winning season. Pickett wore number 3 during his first season with the Tigers last year, en route to becoming a freshman All-American. Now he wants his old number back. Some think the issue is wrong thing, wrong time for Daniels, though. Mike Golic Jr. on the Golics.
11: This just doesn't invite any conversations that you could or should want if you're Jaden Daniels, right?
12: No.
11: This is usually an argument you want other people to make on your behalf. You want LSU fans indignant that someone was given the number of a Heisman Trophy winner at that school. And instead what you've done is, and especially with the statement, invited a comparison that's not going to be a winner for you. Like, Jaden Daniels is one of 3 Heisman Trophy winners in LSU's history. That is an incredible accomplishment. Wanting to be treated the same as Joe Burrow, who not only won a national championship there, but authored one of the best college football seasons of the 21st century, isn't a comparison that's going to be a winning value proposition for you.
0: All right, so tough to blame him there. Either way, it's Pickett's jersey for 2026 when he and LSU welcome Clemson to town Saturday, September 5th of week 1. Number 1 in the National League, Meet number two in the National League. That's next. SportsCenter All Night continues. It's ESPN Radio.
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22: Line to center field. Back is Edmonds. To the warning track, to the wall. It's gone. A grand slam home run. The magic continues. The Indians win.
21: The record came to an end April 4th, 2001. Since then, the Boston Red Sox set the new Major League Baseball record with 794 straight sellouts between 2003 and 2013. The historic sellout run for the Indians spanned over parts of seven seasons in which the team won five straight AL Central titles and made two World Series appearances. 2,123 days, 19.3 million tickets, 455. A number we all know.
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0: 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Chris Burnett with you here on SportsCenter All Night. Back to the Diamond. We head out west. Brewers, Dodgers, number one in the National League. Meet number two in the National League. Both these teams full speed ahead to the postseason. And it could just be a preview. 28% chance for the Dodgers and the Brewers to meet in the NLCS per ESPN Analytics. The highest projected matchup for the National League. More analytics, Dodgers with a 76% chance to earn a bye coming into Thursday. Brewers, a 79% chance to win the NL Central. We'll pick this one up in the sixth. Milwaukee up 2-1.
24: Send to Teller. Send it to Chess. There go the runners. Here comes the pitch. And the fly ball. And the deep right center field is way back there. And it is a three-run pinch hit home run for Max see.
0: AM 570 LA Sports. Game still close. Jumping ahead to the ninth inning.
1: Ground ball right side. Base hit. Cherio around third. He will score. Mitchell's headed to third. He'll make it there. Jake Bowers delivers. It's 5-4 Milwaukee. Just served it through the right side past the shift. The Brewers have scored three times on five hits in the ninth inning.
0: 620 WTMJ, and that would do it. The Brewers beat the Dodgers 5-4. They become the first team in baseball to reach 75 wins for the second straight season. Second team to do that in consecutive years in the last 20 years. They joined the Yankees in 09 and 2010. For Max Muncy, his 131st career home run at Dodger Stadium. And for the Dodgers, their first loss this season when leading by multiple runs in the ninth inning or later. At 52-0, they had been one of six teams undefeated in that situation entering the night. Pirates Marlins. Pirates on a three-game skid, trying to get back in the win column. Apparently closed the door and had her head to our heart-to-heart meeting on Wednesday night. They sent Braxton Ashcraft to the hill. Marlins going for the sweep at home after taking the first two. Well, Pittsburgh had other plans there. Scoreless until the fifth. Pirates enter the eighth up 5-0.
3: There's a 1-2 and a swing and a fly ball hit to deep left field. And this ball is back and this ball is gone. A home run. Rafael Flores Jr. Three-run shot to deep left. And the Pirates blowing out the Marlins. They're up 8-0. What a response after the closed-door meeting last night. And they have really shown up today.
0: 93.7, the Fan. And just when you thought they might hang it up, they decided to get some more frustration out. Well, Flores did. One inning later in the ninth.
3: A swing fly ball. Flores trying for another home run. This one's out of here. He's driven in six. Another three-run home run for Rafael Flores Jr., his second in as many innings. The Pirates are up 13-0.
0: That second shot made him the third Pirates catcher with two home runs and six RBI in the last 50 seasons. Staying in the ninth, Ashcraft still on the mound for Pittsburgh.
3: Extraordinary effort for the 26-year-old out of Robinson, Texas. Swing, fly ball, center. Mangum back, he's there, he's got it. Braxton Ashcraft, a complete game victory. His 12th win of the season. He throws a three-hitter here in Miami. And the Pirates wallop the Marlins 13-1. What a game for Braxton Ashcraft.
0: Indeed it was. Ashcraft's first career complete game and first by a Pirates pitcher since Paul Skeens in 2025. Cubs Nationals. Cubs enter Thursday three games back of the Brewers for the NL Central lead. Nationals not out of it just yet, but they have their work cut out for them for sure. Well, Thursday didn't start out bad. Washington at the plate in the fifth.
4: Gausman to the belt. Abrams does not run. The pitch is launched. Right center field. Carl Armstrong going back to the wall. And there it goes. Bobby Ortiz does it again. It's 5-0 Nationals. Ortiz with a three-run clout over the right center field wall.
0: Nationals Radio Network. So 6-0 Nats. Cade Cavalli on the hill and throwing darts. In the eighth with 9 Ks already to his name.
4: Here's the set. 3-2 pitch to Conforto is on the way. Yay! Strike three called over the outside corner. Cavalli lets out a scream. He has finished off 8 scoreless innings on one hit. He has 10 strikeouts for the 4th time in his career. A masterpiece from Cade Cavalli here this afternoon.
0: So a gem for Cavalli. Finished tossing 8 innings, the 10 Ks, making the first Washington pitcher with 8-plus scoreless innings and 10 Ks since Steven Strasburg back in 19. Guardians Tigers. Tigers strike first in the third. They take a 1-0 lead into the sixth.
4: Two outs, bases empty, 2-2.
1: Fly ball left field. Way back in left. And gone. Eduardo Valencia got a curveball over the plate, and he did not miss. Number 5 makes it a 2-0 lead.
0: 97.1, the ticket, and the Tigers blank the Guardians 3-0. Rookie debuts on deck. That's next. SportsCenter All Night continues. It's ESPN Radio.
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20: You never know what you're going to hear on the next level.
29: Tilapia. So I got a cousin who told me it's not a real fish. And to be honest with you, I didn't hear of tilapia until the 2000s. I had him over one time, and we were doing a fish fry, and he was like, do not buy that tilapia. It's a bottom feeder, and it's not a real fish, genetically engineered. I'm like, really? I go to him for all construction and stuff like that, so I am guilty of following. If you are, like, great at one area,
30: yeah,
29: I will superimpose that on the
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29: Right. Oh, he makes a mean-ass fried fish, though.
30: He said my transmission's about to blow, so I'm going to...
29: I need some power steering fluid.
31: Right. Telling you right now, my mechanic told me to stay away from tilapia. I'm staying away from tilapia now.
30: When you're looking for good fish conversation, you come to the next level. Nobody doing it like us.
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0: The Milwaukee Brewers rallied for a 5-4 victory over the Los Angeles Dodgers on Thursday night to stay alone atop the National League standings. Rookie Drew Allar threw for a pair of touchdowns and ran for another during an impressive debut as the Pittsburgh Steelers surged past the Green Bay Packers 28-9. And number one draft pick Fernando Mendoza threw a touchdown pass in his preseason debut for the Las Vegas Raiders in a 27-14 loss to the Arizona Cardinals.
32: With the first pick in the 2026 NFL Draft, the Las Vegas Raiders select Fernando Mendoza.
33: I'm just looking forward to get to work, prove at the next level. 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
0: 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I'm Chris Burnett. Remember that? wasn't that long ago, 106 days to be exact. Tonight, the rookie and former number one overall pick got his feet wet in his first preseason game. Las Vegas named Kirk Cousins the starter earlier in camp, takes the pressure off the young buck just a bit. Mendoza spoke after the game, though, and shared his thoughts on what it was like to play in his first NFL game.
2: Yeah, first I want to thank God and my teammates and coaches for allowing me the opportunity. Today was, it was an invigorating experience where there's not many moments. At first I want to thank God and my teammates and coaches for allowing me the opportunity today.

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2: And Mendoza finished 10 of 16 for 97 yards and the touchdown. And how about the reaction elsewhere? ESPN Radio's Q Myers on game night.
3: To be honest, he was actually out there longer than I expected him to be. I thought that they were going to, you know, have him go in there for maybe a quarter and a half, maybe get it to halftime, and then let the third-string quarterback and the fourth-string quarterback finish it off. It's preseason game number one, but clearly they wanted to get him a little bit more action, a little bit more burn, and, you know, get him out there comfortable. And look, when he's in a rhythm, and we saw this multiple times, when he's seen the ball go through the hoop a couple times, I always used to like to use a basketball reference. It seems like he's really on. So I think that that's what they saw, and they really wanted to give him that opportunity on that last drive to get into the end zone. They didn't get that. They had to kick a field goal, and that ended up not being connected. So, but if, I mean, all in all, first time out there, not bad, not great, but it's a first time performance.
2: So, Coach Kubiak, do we have a starting QB?
4: Yeah, well, you know, Kirk's been getting the reps with the ones. I think he's had a solid training camp, and, you know, it's his job to lose.
2: Well, there you have it. Raiders next game, Thursday, August 20th at the Texans, and that will be on ESPN. In Pittsburgh, it was the Drew Aller Show and the Steelers' 28-9 win over the Packers. Aller was 10 of 13, 153 yards, tossed two touchdown passes, three drives, all three result in touchdowns. Aller after the game on his performance.
5: I think my job as a quarterback is to go out and put up points no matter what the situation is. So I feel like we did a good job of that. And it wasn't just me out there. I had 10 other guys and then including the coaching staff and obviously with Coach McCarthy calling the plays, but the whole offensive staff doing a great job of, you know, getting us into successful plays and allowing us to go out there and be successful. So it's a total team effort. And no matter what, and then obviously defense and special teams, you know, did a really good job tonight too. So it wasn't just one phase or one player that won the game tonight.
2: So one preseason game in the books. The competition for QB2 in Pittsburgh, it'll continue heading into preseason game number two. Titans 49ers Robert Saleh returning to face his former team at Levi Stadium in the Bay Area, and 49ers head coach Kyle Shanahan making his return to the sideline following a serious car accident that he was in back on July 14th. Titans Cam Ward did play. 49ers Brock Purdy did not.
6: Cam turns, hands to Pollard. Pollard patiently into the end zone. That is a Titans touchdown. Tony Pollard with the first score. How about that? Titans go 95 yards. First time they touch the football in 2026.
2: 104.5 The Zone. Quite a drive there. Pollard would finish with four rushes, 22 yards, and the touchdown. And the Titans would finish with the win, 19-13 over the 49ers. Cam Ward, 5 of 12, 57 yards, no touchdowns, but no interceptions. Carnell Tate, 3 targets, no receptions. That's the fourth overall pick in this past year's NFL draft. The Titans' next game, August 23rd against the Seahawks. 49ers next Thursday at the Chargers. Speaking of the Chargers, Chargers-Texans. 2026 has brought some significant changes to the Chargers organization with two new coordinators. We got our first look at that on Thursday. Justin Herbert did not play. Trey Lance would get the start at QB for LA. Davis Mills and Graham Mertz sharing snaps for Houston with QB1 CJ Stroud watching. And we'll jump all the way to the fourth.
7: From the one, Johnson, pistol formation behind DJ. See if he can finish it off. Gets the handoff into the end zone. Second time, Amar Johnson. And he deserved that one after the catch and run.
2: ALT 98.7 Los Angeles. This one, all Chargers.
7: Here we go. DJ rolling to his left. Looking at the end zone. Throwing. Got him. Oh, caught. Swoboda almost got his hand on it. It was intended for Ross. And Ross caught it. Touchdown Chargers. 3 yards. Nice job, DJ. Threw a missile.
2: And LA wins it 27-7. Trey Lance, 12 of 20, 164 yards. No touchdowns, an interception. He had 3 rushes for a team high 27 yards. And Davis Mills, 9 of 15 for 82 yards and a touchdown. Chargers next game Thursday against San Francisco. The Texans next game next Thursday versus Las Vegas. That'll be on ESPN. Colts Patriots, former top 5 pick Anthony Richardson got the start at quarterback for Indianapolis. He's got a lot to prove coming in as QB2 behind Daniel Jones.

0: Drake May not part of this one for New England. Both starters resting after their joint practices. So backup Tommy DeVito got the start Thursday. A.J. Brown, you ask? Not out there either. At least for this one, it was so-so.
1: Rolling to the right, Leonard, and he throws it downfield. A little chuck and duck, and it's going to land incomplete. The game will come to an end here at Gillette in a 13-13 tie.
0: 98.5, the sports hub. Not much to take away from this one. Tommy DeVito, 13-22, 138 passing yards and a passing touchdown. He played the entire first half. Anthony Richardson, 11-14, 145 passing yards, 53 rushing yards. He added a rushing touchdown, did throw an interception. Richardson, he went 8-for-9, 108 passing yards and a rushing touchdown over his final two drives. And he spoke after the game on just what the last few months of his life have been like.
2: Feels good, honestly. These past few months just of my life have been, you know, a little weird, you know, especially coming back from the eye injury and then not playing football in a long time. So getting back into my groove, it was a little rocky start for me in the beginning. But, you know, the guys on the sideline were just telling me just take a next play and just go next play after that. And we found a way to move the ball and eventually put some points up.
0: So the Pats' next game at home against the Eagles on August 22nd. The Colts at home against the Falcons on the same day. Chris Burnett with you here on SportsCenter all night. Back to baseball, Reds, White Sox. And I keep saying it, but the AL Central leading White Sox doesn't get old. Reds 5 games back from the final wild card spot in the National League. Team meetings are short. Just win and then win again. And these two brought the bats. We pick it up in the fourth. Reds up 5-4.
3: The pitch. Stevenson swings and he sends one high in the air. It's deep to left. Antonacci back at the wall. Out of room. It is gone. A 3-run home run. Tyler Stevenson. It is a 4-run fourth for the Reds. 8-4 Cincinnati.
0: 700 WLW. The White Sox, they did not go quietly, that's for sure. Small rally in the last two innings, but eventually came up short. Reds beat the Sox here 9-8. For the Reds, they win a series 2-1, have won 6 of 7 road series this year against American League opponents. The Reds improved to 19-12 in one-score games this season. That's the fourth best record in the major leagues. And the White Sox, the lead in the AL Central over the Tigers, down to just 2.5 games. White Sox start a 3-game series at Detroit on Friday. They were swept by Detroit in June. Rangers, Angels. Angels got this one 7-0. Mike Trout, 3-for-5 in an RBI. Back-to-back 3-hit games for the first time since 2018. All 6 hits in the last 2 games have been singles. And the Rangers, they've now lost 4 of the last 5. They're 2 games back of the Astros for the AL West lead, a half game back of the Tigers for the 3rd and final wild card spot. SportsCenter all night, ESPN Radio, more preseason football. Good lineup on Saturday. Bears host the Browns in Chicago. The Browns, we know that one, QB battle. The Bears, they're coming off a trip to the postseason, and they'll rest QB1 Caleb Williams. But Bears head coach Ben Johnson, he made some noise this week, saying he wants the Bears to break the NFL record for the highest scoring offense ever. Damian Woody joined Unsportsmanlike and says, hey, I'm all in on the confidence.
4: I love that. And I'm going to just give you guys a quick story. Rex Ryan coached me with the New York Jets his first year. Very first thing he told us offensively, we're going to lead the league in rushing. We're going to lead the league in rushing. And you know what we did that year? We led the league in rushing. I like when coaches make proclamations. I like when they're bold and stuff like that. Players eat that type of stuff up. A lot of things had to happen for the Chicago Bears in order to, you know, have that happen. I think Caleb Williams had to be more consistent. Their receivers have to be big time. Roman Dunze has to be big time. Luther Burden has to be big time. But listen, Ben Johnson is a mad scientist. I love his brashness, and I love that he put that on the table for his team.
0: So what is the record? Well, glad you asked. It's 37.9 points per game set by the Denver Broncos back in 2013. The quarterback on that one, that would have been MVP that season, Peyton Manning. Also on Saturday, Rams-Chiefs. Mahomes returned to the field. It'll have to wait, but the talk doesn't. ESPN's Dan Orlovsky recently unveiled a ranking that included Mahomes at number 9 in the league in decision-making. Matt Jones was a little puzzled about the decision, and he shared this on Matt and Myron.
5: When it comes to decision making, Patrick Mahomes, somebody has to make the decisions that have won those Super Bowls. Now, I understand if you do, you know, mechanics and ball placement, whatever, that's quarterback dork speak. But when it comes to decision making, you cannot be good at football unless your decision making is good. If you just can't. I would argue you could almost say decision making and ability is right next to each other. I could understand having Matthew Stafford first because I actually think he does make elite decisions. I think Josh Allen's weaknesses are Patrick Mahomes' weaknesses. It's just Patrick Mahomes wins more.
0: He does. But we'll have to wait longer on Mahomes. Maybe the following Saturday, August 23rd at Tampa Bay. NFL preseason action tonight. More preseason tomorrow night. Falcons Broncos are one of three games on the slate. Atlanta's Tua Tagovailoa is one of two QBs hoping to win the job against Michael Penix. Freddie Coleman on Freddie and Harry says, better make this decision tough, Tua.
6: They brought you in to be a backup. What are you going to do about it? I know it's preseason, but the more you can establish that you can be a guy that they can look at, this is a chance for you, Tua Tagovailoa, to do this on Friday night versus the Denver Broncos. I don't care if they're playing guys that are going to be working, delivering packages for FedEx within 2 or 3 weeks. You better go out there and look like a competent, efficient, dominant quarterback. If you have any kind of less than stellar performance, you will have made up the mind for Kevin Stefanski and the Atlanta Falcons. Say, hey, Michael, take your time. When you're ready, we'll get you out here.
0: Well, hey, Tua said he should be the guy. So, Tua, go be the guy. Broncos, Falcons, coming your way Friday night. And how about one more time from Canton? Kicker Adam Vinatieri joined Amber and Ian to discuss getting the nod as a kicker in the Hall.
7: It's a very difficult position to get into the Hall at, you know, as a specialist, a punter, a kicker, whatever. Obviously, Jan Stenerud changed the position when he was the first soccer-style type kicker. And so, I mean, he revolutionized kicking at that point. Morten Andersen, and I gave him a little juice in my speech. He knows I absolutely adore him and love him. He was my hero growing up as a kid. It was a humongous honor for him to knock on my door. Like I said, I give him a little zinger in it, but he knows how much I love him and how much I care about him. I couldn't have picked a better person to knock on my door. It was super emotional when he did because how much I looked up to him. And, there's people that, you know, the position is maybe not respected the same as some other positions, but you got to be pretty dang good to get that knock on the door as a kicker. That's for sure.
0: Awesome story there. And he said it well. You got to be pretty good. Time to check in on the W when we get back. SportsCenter All Night continues. 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
1: They say solo home runs won't beat you in baseball unless you're the Yankees playing the Mariners Thursday. The call from Seattle Sports, 7:10 a.m.
2: The 2-2. Swung on, cranked. Left field. It's high. It's deep. It is gone. Weston Wilson, a solo home run. And the Mariners have the lead. 1-0 Mariners. Weston Wilson strikes. Only the second home run Max Fried has given up this year.
0: Number four.
1: Major League Baseball took center stage in Iowa for the Field of Dreams game, and Kyle Schwarber made sure the fans enjoyed the show. 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
3: Out of a stretch, the delivery. Oh, this ball's hammered toward right field. It is high. It has a serious chance. Back to the wall is Keyshaw. He's at the wall, and he jumps home, and he knocked it over. He jumped to catch it. It hit his glove, and the ball dropped over the wall. Wow, and the Phils are going to jump up 4-1. I mean, I feel bad for Keyshaw and great for Schwarber at the same time.
0: Number three.
1: Fernando Mendoza made his pro debut for the Raiders and gave the Vegas faithful a glimpse into their future on Raider Nation Radio, 9:20 a.m.
4: Castro on the inside slot. Fernando looking left across the middle. Caught. Touchdown. Jack Best. Fernando Mendoza. A rifle to Jack Best. And the Raiders score six. Touchdown. Las Vegas Raiders.
0: Number two.
1: Cade Cavalli was dealing in the nation's capital, and teammate Abi Ortiz made sure he got all the run support he needed with this three-run shot on the Nationals radio network.
5: Gausman to the belt. Abrams does not run. The pitch is launched right center field. Carl Armstrong going back to the wall, and there it goes! Abi Ortiz does it again. It's 5-0 Nationals. Ortiz with a three-run clout over the right center field wall.
0: Number one.
1: And our top sound of the night, Boston had lost five straight games before Caleb Durbin helped them break that streak in the grandest way possible. 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
6: Here's the pitch, and it is driven into left field. It is back and has gone. A slam for Durbin, and the Red Sox lead it 5-0. Who needs 10 fingers? Durbin. Tone setting of the Red Sox. Finally a big swing in Toronto.
1: And that was Durbin's second career grand slam. He just had his first on August 4th against the White Sox. SportsCenter All Night, ESPN Radio. Back to the W, Mystics Aces. Aces Asia Wilson balling this year, averaging a WNBA best 26.3 points per game, on pace to be the second highest points per game in WNBA history, trailing, well, herself from 2024. The Mystics, they had a 7-game win streak snapped Tuesday. The Aces, hoping to clinch a playoff spot on Thursday, will jump to the fourth quarter here.
7: Off the pass, it's a Dugalich. Young steps it back for a new season.
1: Amazon Prime and the Aces win this one 83-76. They clinch that playoff spot. That's for the eighth straight season. They're the second team to clinch a playoff berth this season, along with the Lynx. Jackie Young, a season high, 32 points. Second regular season game with 30 points and 5 assists. Asia Wilson, season low, 15 points. Two of her three lowest scoring games this season have been in August. And Becky Hammon, for Vegas, the fifth head coach to make the playoffs in each of the first five seasons. Sparks Liberty. Liberty rolling lately. Scored 90-plus points in 9 consecutive games, longest streak by a team in league history. Sparks, not so much. Sparks are allowing 93.6 points per game, second most by a team this season. We'll jump ahead again to the fourth quarter here.
8: Clutch time here at Barclays Center. Stewart. Sizing up Hamby. Stewart! Yeah!
1: Amazon Prime and the Liberty win it 85-81. They've won five consecutive home games, tied for their longest streak this season. Jonquel Jones, 11 points, 18 rebounds, most by any New York player this season. New York is 42-6 when Jones records a double-double in her career. Brianna Stewart, 11 points, 6 rebounds. She now has 2,975 points with New York, passing Cappy Pondexter for fourth most in Liberty history. The Sparks, they trailed by as many as 28 points in this one. 40 points in the fourth quarter, though. Their most in any quarter since the league moved to a quarter system back in 2006. Ray Spurrell, 28 points, 5 of 10 on three-point field goals. Most points in a game in her career. Dream Sun. Dream currently sitting in fourth place in the league with an eye toward the postseason. Sun, second to last place. Dream's Alicia Gray was busy Thursday night, though.
9: And Gray drills another, up to four threes. 29 for Gray, 29 for Howard. May the best bestie outscore the other.
1: 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The 35-point win, the third largest win in franchise history. 800-point game this season, fourth most in the WNBA, and extends a franchise record for most within a season. Alicia Gray, 29 points, 3 rebounds, 3 assists, tied for the second most points scored in her career. Howard and Gray, third game in which both of them scored 25 points, the most such games by any duo in Dream history, and the 18th duo in WNBA history to each score 25 points in 3 games. The Sun 35-point loss, tied for the largest loss this season. NFL preseason coming your way. That and more when SportsCenter All Night continues. 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
4: You can hear the crowd here at Allegiant Stadium. Raider Nation is looking for a great future with the number one pick overall, the Heisman Trophy winner out of Indiana.
19: People will come, Ray. 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
9: The 2-0 to Schwarber. Swung on. Hit deep. Headed for the corn. And that ball is gone. Lead-off home run for Kyle Schwarber to electrify the crowd here in Dyersville.
0: National League powerhouses square off in L.A.
20: Here's the 3-1. And he missed inside. It's another bases-loaded walk. Back-to-back bases-loaded walks by Ortiz and Hamilton, and the Brewers lead it 2-0.
0: The drama continues in the Bayou.
21: All I can say is this is petty and embarrassing for the Daniels group here. 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
1: 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It's getaway day in baseball. Drama in Baton Rouge again. And we check in on the latest in the W. Let's take it to the desert, though. Home to both these teams, Cardinals, Raiders in Las Vegas, preseason time. Everybody locked into this one to see former Heisman winner, national champion, and number one overall pick in April's draft, quarterback Fernando Mendoza. We knew ahead of time Kirk Cousins would get the start. We also knew Mendoza would play. Believe the quote pregame was, he'll get plenty of reps. This one really about Mendoza, though, and in the second quarter.
4: Fernando is in the shotgun here on a third down. A little bit of pressure. Fernando looking right the whole way. Going up in the air for an outstanding catch. Again, is Jack Besh enough for a first down? And this is what we've wanted to see from Jack Besh. Be that possession receiver on third down, EA. And he comes through and makes a big catch for Fernando Mendoza.
1: And there's the first completion. Raider Nation Radio, 920 AM. Just moments later.
4: Pass on the inside slot. Fernando looking left across the middle. Caught. Touchdown. Jack Besh. Fernando Mendoza. A rifle.
8: Yes.
4: To Jack Besh. And the Raiders score 6. Touchdown. Las Vegas Raiders.
1: Well, that didn't take long. Mendoza grabs his first touchdown toss in the NFL. Not really official yet, but he becomes the first number one overall pick to throw a touchdown pass in his preseason debut since Baker Mayfield, who had 2 in his debut back in 2018. Cardinals were in the mood to play spoiler, though, in his debut.
15: That will be the final snap of the game. Both teams spill out on the field here at Allegiant Stadium in Las Vegas. They're shaking hands. And after a loss last week in the Hall of Fame game tonight, the starters for the Cardinals got going. And this was a really intriguing first half for both sides.
1: That from Arizona Sports, 98.7 FM. Fernando Mendoza finishes 10 of 16 for 97 yards and a touchdown. That passing touchdown came on a slant route. Last season at Indiana, 6 of his FBS leading 41 touchdown passes were slants, his most of any route. Raiders head coach Clint Kubiak on what he saw from Mendoza tonight.
23: You know, I thought he led a good scoring drive as far as getting in and out of the huddle and commanding the group and getting the play calls down. You know, I saw the same guy that we've seen in practice. I see, an ascending player. I guess got to keep getting better.
1: So that from the Raiders for Arizona. Running back Jeremiah Love, 11 rushes, 58 yards, 3 receptions in his preseason debut, former number 3 overall pick. And the Cardinals, First team to score a touchdown on the first three offensive possessions of a preseason game since the Bills did it in 2022. Cardinals next game, Saturday, August 22nd against the Cowboys. And for the Raiders, Thursday, August 20th at the Texans. That will be on ESPN. Lions-Bengals, Burrow's-Bengals, in fact. And Joe Burrow got the start at quarterback tonight for Cincinnati. What we'd heard all offseason, guys? Got to get better on the O-line. Got to keep Burrow upright, right? After all, guy missed 8 games last year due to a turf toe injury. So here we go. First quarter, new year. Stay upright, Joe.
2: Second down and 7 from the 50. Play action fake and a deep drop. Burrow gets hit and sacked. Back at the 41-yard line, a 9-yard loss on the sack.
1: ESPN 1530. Well, that didn't go as planned. That was this year. It sounded like last year. Burrow somewhat efficient, though. 2 series under his belt tonight. 5 of 6, 39 yards. Completed his first 5 pass attempts of the game. And in comes QB2 and seasoned vet Joe Flacco. Flacco in the second quarter.
2: Second and goal from the 4. Shotgun snap to Flacco. Fakes a handoff. Nice. Short pass. Jack Hendry's toward the end zone. Touchdown!
3: Nice.
2: As the rookie tight end out of Texas catches the short pass from Joe Flacco and runs it in for the score.
1: And not much sledding from there for either team. That turned out to be the only touchdown in this one as we move to the end.
2: Clifford in the victory formation. This should be the final snap of the game. He takes the snap. His right knee hits the turf. And the final 10 seconds are about to run off the clock. The final score in the preseason opener, Cincinnati 16, Detroit 14.
1: And Bengals QB Joe Burrow after the game on that sack.
5: Today,
6: to take
5: an extra game, was that frustrating for you?
6: A game for you, that's football. Obviously, no place that we can be better.
1: So probably not thrilled. I get it. As for the other quarterbacks, Detroit quarterback Jared Goff did not play. Luke Altmyer got the start, 130 yards, a touchdown, and 2 interceptions. Lions next game, August 22nd against Washington. For the Bengals, August 22nd against Chicago. Packers, Steelers, Mike McCarthy and Aaron Rodgers in yellow and black. That's different. Was announced well before the game Rodgers would not suit up. Believe he made that clear as well this week with his "it's not real football" comment. Well, it was real for some. Green Bay sent quarterback Jordan Love out there. Small sample size. Love 3 for 5, 18 yards, just kicking the rust off. This one turned into the Drew Aller show, though. Steelers QB Aller in the third quarter.
24: Here's a dart of a throw and a crossing pattern. It's complete to Wiegand. Wiegand pulling away. Inside the 30. Inside the 20. Inside the 10. Racing down the right sideline and caught at the 2-yard line. Caden Wiegand, a 75-yard pickup on a quick slant to the left.
1: The call there from WDVE 102.5 FM. Then, same quarter. Aller again.
24: Aller gets the snap. Will keep and will go into the end zone. Fake to the left, back to the right. It's a Pittsburgh Steelers touchdown for Drew Aller.
2: Stop peeking in the backfield, defender.
24: The Steelers take a knee, and that will be that. The Mike McCarthy era is underway here in Pittsburgh.
25: And it looks like there's going to be more points. Just saying.
24: That's the end of the game. And the final score, the Steelers 28 and the Packers 9.
1: And Drew Aller, 10 of 13, 153 yards, 2 touchdown passes, 3 drives, 3 touchdowns. Not bad. Mason Rudolph, 10 of 11, 93 yards, completed his first 9 passes. That's his most consecutive completions to start a game. His most regular season completions to start a game is 8, that in 2024. And Will Howard, 7 of 9, 86 yards. Steelers head coach Mike McCarthy after the game on the status of his QB room.
26: I really like the room. I think it's a really good quarterback room, and I thought they play. I thought they played that way tonight. So, you know, the first series a little bumpy. We had the sack. We, you know, on the double A blitz, but I thought Mason, I don't know, was a 16, 17, 18 play drive. So that's exactly what I was looking for from him. And I thought both Will and Drew. You know, Will had some peaks and valleys there because some things that didn't go quite right. And I thought he did a really good job. You know, his composure, playing through the 2-minute drill was excellent. And I even thought about doing, you know, giving Drew a 2-minute drill at the end there, but. You know, I just, you know, you get to that point in game, you worry about just being healthy and so forth. But I really like the performance of all 3 quarterbacks tonight.
1: So the quarterback room is packed and the battle is on for QB2 there in Pittsburgh. The Steelers next face the Jets on August 21st, and the jury is out on if Aaron Rodgers will make an appearance. SportsCenter All Night, ESPN Radio. If you build it, they will come. Well, they built it, and they all came. Phillies Twins, third edition of the MLB Field of Dreams game, first since 2022 in Dyersville, Iowa, home to the famous movie from 1989 starring Kevin Costner. That said, the field and the dreams weren't the only storylines. Twins Byron Buxton making his return, been on the shelf since July 29th with a right hip injury, and didn't want to be traded off this team at the deadline. Twins manager Derek Shelton joined Freddie and Harry early in the day.
3: Well, to me personally, it means a ton because I think it speaks that he wants to be part of our culture and he wants to be part of our club. And then, I mean, this is bigger than an organization. This is a city. This is someone that, in Byron's case, is committed to being here. I think he looks at him. I know he looks at himself as a twin. He loves the loyalty aspect. He looks at guys like Kirby Puckett and Joe Mauer that spent their whole career as a twin. And I think he embodies what a twin is. And being able to get him back on the field is something that's going to be really important for us in the last 40 games of the season.
1: So Buxton back in the lineup, batting second. Well, Philly's batting first. In the first, Kyle Schwarber at the plate.
7: The 2-0 to Schwarber. Swung on, hit deep, headed for the corn, and that ball is gone! Leadoff home run for Kyle Schwarber to electrify the crowd here in Dyersville. 1-0 Phillies.
1: 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In the fourth.
10: Out of a stretch, the delivery. Oh, this ball's hammered toward right field. It is high. It has a serious chance. Back to the wall is Keistro. He's at the wall, and he jumps. Oh, and he knocked it over. He jumped to catch it. It hit his glove, and the ball dropped over the wall. Wow, and the Phillies are going to jump up 4-1. I mean, I feel bad for Keistro and great for Schwarber at the same time.
1: So make that home runs number 36 and 37, most in baseball. His 224th with the Phillies, that is now seventh most in franchise history. And this one stayed all Phillies in the seventh.
7: A look at second in the 1-2 pitch. Brandon swings, smokes it right field. Long run for Keisha looking up at the wall, and it's gone. And Brandon Marsh sends one into the cornfield. A two-run home run for Marsh. And the Phillies now with a 7-1 lead here in the seventh inning as Marsh hits his 17th of the season.
1: So Buxton and the Twins managed to get one across, but the Phillies win this one 7-1. They move a half game ahead of the Diamondbacks for the third NL wildcard spot. For the Twins, an MLB worst right now, .351 win percentage in interleague games this season. Bryce Harper extended his on-base streak to 18 games, third longest active streak in Major League Baseball, the longest in the National League. Red Sox, Blue Jays, two teams with their eyes on the postseason. Blue Jays first in the AL East, Sox second in the wild card spot. Big story here was Max Scherzer getting the nod for Toronto. Scherzer inching ever so close to 3,000 innings pitched and got through the first inning to join Justin Verlander as the only active players with 3,000 in their careers. Didn't come without a cost, though. Sox grabbed the early lead. We'll pick it up in the eighth. Boston leading 1-0.
7: Here's the pitch, and it is driven into left field. It is back. It is gone. A slam for Durbin, and the Red Sox lead it 5-0. Who needs 10 fingers? Durbin. Tone setting of the Red Sox. Finally a big swing in Toronto.
1: WEEI 93 FM. That was Durbin's second career grand slam. Just had his first on August 4th against the White Sox. And Boston still wasn't done. Two more in the ninth. And the Sox smacked the Blue Jays 7-0. Max Scherzer tossed five innings, gave up three hits, one run. He did strike out four. And for the Red Sox, it's their 12th shutout this season, tied for the third most in baseball, and snaps a season-high five-game losing streak. Mariners-Yankees in the Bronx. Yankees chasing the Jays in the division but own the AL wildcard race, up eight games. The Mariners, they're just trying to make this interesting. Five back in the AL West, just 3.5 back for a wildcard spot. Yankees trying to clinch the four-game series here. Won the first two. We'll pick it up in the second with Seattle at the plate.
7: The 2-2. Swung on, cranked. Left field. It's high. It's deep. It is gone. West
11: Austin Wilson, a solo home run, and the Mariners have the lead. 1-0 Mariners. Weston Wilson strikes. Only the second home run Max Fried has given up this year.
1: Seattle Sports, 7:10 a.m., and the Mariners would keep the lead from there. Turns out it was all they needed. Scoreless game from that point forward, and Seattle wins it 1-0. He said it there, but Max Fried, the second home run he's allowed this season, had gone exactly 54 consecutive innings without allowing one. The Mariners, ninth shutout win this season, third on the road, and their 29th game with one or fewer runs scored. That's the most in baseball. SportsCenter All Night, ESPN Radio, and things you did not see coming on Thursday. Washington Commanders QB Jaden Daniels and his legal team sent a cease and desist to LSU on August 5th regarding his name, image, and likeness. Why? Good question. Stems from LSU giving his number 5 jersey to cornerback DJ Pickett, the jersey Daniels wore during his 2023 Heisman-winning season. Pickett wore number 3 during his first season with the Tigers last year en route to becoming a freshman All-American. Now he wants his old number back. Some think the issue is wrong thing, wrong time for Daniels, though. Mike Golic Jr. on the Golics.
12: This just doesn't invite any conversations that you could or should want if you're Jaden Daniels, right?
13: No.
12: This is usually an argument you want other people to make on your behalf. You want LSU fans indignant that someone was given the number of a Heisman Trophy winner at that school. And instead what you've done is, and especially with the statement, invited a comparison that's not going to be a winner for you. Like, Jaden Daniels is one of 3 Heisman Trophy winners in LSU's history. That is an incredible accomplishment. Wanting to be treated the same as Joe Burrow, who not only won a national championship there, but authored one of the best college football seasons of the 21st century, isn't a comparison that's going to be a winning value proposition for you.
1: All right, so tough to blame him there. Either way, it's Pickett's jersey for 2026 when he and LSU welcome Clemson to town Saturday, September 5th of week 1. Number 1 in the National League, meet number 2 in the National League. That's next. SportsCenter All Night continues. It's ESPN Radio.
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13: 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Chris Burnett with you here on Sports Center all night. Back to the Diamond. We head out west. Brewers, Dodgers, number one in the National League, meet number two in the National League. Both these teams full speed ahead to the postseason, and it could just be a preview. 28% chance for the Dodgers and the Brewers to meet in the NLCS per ESPN analytics, the highest projected matchup for the National League. More analytics, Dodgers with a 76% chance to earn a bye coming into Thursday. Brewers, a 79% chance to win the NL Central. We'll pick this one up in the sixth. Milwaukee up 2-1.
14: Send to Teller. Set at the chest. There go the runners. Here comes the pitch. The fly ball in the deep right center field is way back there and is a three-run pinch hit home run for Max Muncy.
13: AM 570 LA Sports. Game still close. Jumping ahead to the ninth inning.
15: Ground ball right side. Base hit. Churio around third. He will score. Mitchell's headed to third. He'll make it there. Jake Bowers Matthews delivers. It's 5-4 Milwaukee. Just served it through the right side, past the shift. The Brewers have scored three times on five hits in the ninth inning.
16: 620 WTMJ, and that would do it. The Brewers beat the Dodgers 5-4. They become the first team in baseball to reach 75 wins for the second straight season. Second team to do that in consecutive years in the last 20 years. They joined the Yankees in 09 and 2010. For Max Muncy, his 131st career home run at Dodger Stadium. And for the Dodgers, their first loss this season when leading by multiple runs in the ninth inning or later. At 52-0, they had been one of six teams undefeated in that situation entering the night. Pirates Marlins, Pirates on a three-game skid, trying to get back in the win column, apparently closed the door and had a heart-to-heart meeting on Wednesday night. They sent Braxton Ashcraft to the hill. Marlins going for the sweep at home after taking the first two. Well, Pittsburgh had other plans there. Scoreless until the fifth, Pirates enter the eighth up 5-0.
17: There's a 1-2 and a swing and a fly ball hit to deep left field. And this ball is back and this ball is gone. A home run, Rafael Flores Jr. Three-run shot to deep left. And the Pirates blowing out the Marlins. They're up 8-0. What a response after the closed-door meeting last night. And they have really shown up today.
16: 93.7 The Fan. And just when you thought they might hang it up, they decided to get some more frustration out. Well, Flores did. One inning later in the ninth.
17: A swing fly ball. Flores trying for another home run. This one's out of here. He's driven in six. Another three-run home run for Rafael Flores Jr., his second in as many innings. The Pirates are up 13-0.
16: That second shot made him the third Pirates catcher with two home runs and six RBI in the last 50 seasons. Staying in the ninth, Ashcraft still on the mound for Pittsburgh.
17: Extraordinary effort for the 26-year-old out of Robinson, Texas. Swing fly ball center. Mangum back. He's there. He's got it. Braxton Ashcraft, a complete game victory, his 12th win of the season. He throws a three-hitter here in Miami, and the Pirates wallop the Marlins 13-1. What a game for Braxton Ashcraft.
16: Indeed it was. Ashcraft's first career complete game and first by a Pirates pitcher since Paul Skeens in 2025. Cubs Nationals, Cubs enter Thursday three games back of the Brewers for the NL Central lead. Nationals not out of it just yet, but they have their work cut out for them for sure. Well, Thursday didn't start out bad. Washington at the plate in the fifth.
15: Gausman to the belt. Abrams does not run. The pitch is launched. Right center field. Carl Armstrong going back to the wall. And there it goes. Bobby Ortiz does it again. It's 5-0 Nationals. Ortiz with a three-run clout over the right center field wall.
16: Nationals Radio Network, so 6-0 Nats. Cade Cavalli on the hill and throwing darts. In the eighth with 9 Ks already to his name.
15: Here's the set. 3-2 pitch to Conforto is on the way. Yay! Strike three called over the outside corner. Cavalli lets out a scream. He has finished off 8 scoreless innings on one hit. He has 10 strikeouts for the fourth time in his career. A masterpiece from Cade Cavalli here this afternoon.
16: So a gem for Cavalli. Finished tossing 8 innings, the 10 Ks, make him the first Washington pitcher with 8-plus scoreless innings and 10 Ks since Steven Strasburg back in 19. Guardians Tigers. Tigers strike first in the third. They take a 1-0 lead into the sixth.
18: 2 outs, bases empty, 2-2.
15: Fly ball left field. Way back in left. And gone. Eduardo Valencia got a curveball over the plate, and he did not miss. Number 5 makes it a 2-0 lead.
16: 97.1 the ticket, and the Tigers blank the Guardians 3-0. Rookie debuts on deck. That's next. SportsCenter All Night continues. It's ESPN Radio.
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13: The Milwaukee Brewers rallied for a 5-4 victory over the Los Angeles Dodgers on Thursday night to stay alone atop the National League standings. Rookie Drew Allar threw for a pair of touchdowns and ran for another during an impressive debut as the Pittsburgh Steelers surged past the Green Bay Packers 28-9. And number one draft pick Fernando Mendoza threw a touchdown pass in his preseason debut for the Las Vegas Raiders in a 27-14 loss to the Arizona Cardinals.
14: With the first pick in the 2026 NFL Draft, the Las Vegas Raiders select Fernando Mendoza.
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13: 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I'm Chris Burnett. Remember that? Wasn't that long ago. 106 days to be exact. Tonight, the rookie and former number one overall pick got his feet wet in his first preseason game. Las Vegas named Kirk Cousins the starter earlier in camp. Takes the pressure off the young buck just a bit. Mendoza spoke after the game, though, and shared his thoughts on what it was like to play in his first NFL game.
3: Yeah, first I want to thank God and my teammates and coaches for allowing me the opportunity. Today was, it was an invigorating experience where there's not many moments where you feel fully alive, and on the field is when you feel fully alive, especially in the NFL atmosphere. So I want to give thanks to that. It was great to get out there, get my feet wet. You know, at first, especially the first drive, felt a little sped up because so much anticipation and excitement. However, I feel like my teammates around me protected me very

0: it seems like he's really on. So I think that that's what they saw, and they really wanted to give him that opportunity on that last drive to get into the end zone. They didn't get that. They had to kick a field goal, and that ended up not being connected. So, but if, I mean, all in all, first time out there, not bad, not great, but it's a first time performance.
1: So, Coach Kubiak, do we have a starting QB?
2: Yeah, well, you know, Kirk's been getting the reps with the ones. I think he's had a solid training camp, and, you know, it's his job to lose.
1: Well, there you have it. Raiders next game, Thursday, August 20th at the Texans, and that will be on ESPN. In Pittsburgh, it was the Drew Aller Show and the Steelers' 28-9 win over the Packers. Aller was 10 of 13, 153 yards, tossed two touchdown passes, three drives, all three result in touchdowns. Aller after the game on his performance.
3: I think my job as a quarterback is to go out and put up points no matter what the situation is. So I feel like we did a good job of that. And it wasn't just me out there. I had 10 other guys and then including the coaching staff and obviously with Coach McCarthy calling the plays, but the whole offensive staff doing a great job of, you know, getting us into successful plays and allowing us to go out there and be successful. So it's a total team effort. And no matter what, and then obviously defense and special teams, you know, did a really good job tonight too. So it wasn't just one phase or one player that won the game tonight.
1: So one preseason game in the books. The competition for QB2 in Pittsburgh, it'll continue heading into preseason game number two. Titans 49ers, Robert Saleh returning to face his former team at Levi's Stadium in the Bay Area. And 49ers head coach Kyle Shanahan making his return to the sideline following a serious car accident that he was in back on July 14th. Titans Cam Ward did play. 49ers Brock Purdy did not.
4: Cam turns, hands to Pollard. Pollard patiently into the end zone. That is a Titans touchdown. Tony Pollard with the first score. How about that? Titans go 95 yards. First time they touch the football in 2026.
1: 104.5 The Zone. Quite a drive there. Pollard would finish with four rushes, 22 yards, and the touchdown. And the Titans would finish with the win, 19-13 over the 49ers. Cam Ward, 5 of 12, 57 yards, no touchdowns, but no interceptions. Carnell Tate, 3 targets, no receptions. That's the fourth overall pick in this past year's NFL draft. The Titans' next game, August 23rd against the Seahawks. 49ers next Thursday at the Chargers. Speaking of the Chargers, Chargers-Texans. 2026 has brought some significant changes to the Chargers organization with two new coordinators. We got our first look at that on Thursday. Justin Herbert did not play. Trey Lance would get the start at QB for LA. Davis Mills and Graham Mertz sharing snaps for Houston with QB1 CJ Stroud watching. And we'll jump all the way to the fourth.
5: From the one, Johnson, pistol formation behind DJ. See if he can finish it off. Gets the handoff into the end zone. Second time, Amar Johnson. And he deserved that one after the catch and run.
1: ALT 98.7 Los Angeles. This one, all Chargers.
5: Here we go. DJ rolling to his left. Looking at the end zone. Throwing. Got him. Oh, God. Swoboda almost got his hand on it. It was intended for Ross. And Ross caught it. Touchdown Chargers. 3 yards. Nice job, DJ. Threw a missile.
1: And LA wins it 27-7. Trey Lance, 12 of 20, 164 yards. No touchdowns, an interception. He had 3 rushes for a team high 27 yards. And Davis Mills, 9 of 15 for 82 yards and a touchdown. Chargers next game Thursday against San Francisco. The Texans next game next Thursday versus Las Vegas. That'll be on ESPN. Colts Patriots, former top 5 pick Anthony Richardson got the start at quarterback for Indianapolis. He's got a lot to prove coming in as QB2 behind Daniel Jones. Drake May not part of this one for New England. Both starters resting after their joint practices. So backup Tommy DeVito got the start Thursday. A.J. Brown, you ask? Not out there either. At least for this one, it was so-so.
6: Rolling to the right, Leonard, and he throws it downfield. A little chuck and duck, and it's going to land incomplete. The game will come to an end here at Gillette in a 13-13 tie.
1: 98.5, the sports hub. Not much to take away from this one. Tommy DeVito, 13-22, 138 passing yards and a passing touchdown. He played the entire first half. Anthony Richardson, 11-14, 145 passing yards, 53 rushing yards. He added a rushing touchdown, did throw an interception. Richardson, he went 8-9.

0: 108 passing yards and a rushing touchdown over his final two drives, and he spoke after the game on just what the last few months of his life have been like.
1: Feels good, honestly. These past few months just of my life have been, you know, a little weird, you know, especially coming back from the eye injury and then not playing football in a long time. So getting back into my groove, it was a little rocky start for me in the beginning, but you know, the guys on the sideline were just telling me just take a next play and just go next play after that, and we found a way to move the ball and eventually put some points up.
0: So the Pats' next game at home against the Eagles on August 22nd. The Colts at home against the Falcons on the same day. Chris Burnett with you here on SportsCenter All Night. Back to baseball, Reds, White Sox. And I keep saying it, but the AL Central leading White Sox doesn't get old. Reds 5 games back from the final wild card spot in the National League. Team meetings are short. Just win and then win again. And these two brought the bats. We pick it up in the fourth. Reds up 5-4.
2: The pitch. Stevenson swings and he sends one high in the air. It's deep to left. Antonacci back at the wall. Out of room. It is gone. A 3-run home run. Tyler Stevenson. It is a 4-run fourth for the Reds. 8-4 Cincinnati.
0: 700 WLW. The White Sox, they did not go quietly, that's for sure. Small rally in the last two innings, but eventually came up short. Reds beat the Sox here 9-8. For the Reds, they win a series 2-1, have won 6 of 7 road series this year against American League opponents. The Reds improved to 19-12 in one score games this season. That's the fourth best record in the major leagues. And the White Sox, the lead in the AL Central over the Tigers, down to just 2.5 games. White Sox started a 3-game series at Detroit on Friday. They were swept by Detroit in June. Rangers, Angels. Angels got this one 7-0. Mike Trout, 3-for-5 in an RBI. Back-to-back 3-hit games for the first time since 2018. All 6 hits in the last 2 games have been singles. And the Rangers, they've now lost 4 of the last 5. They're 2 games back of the Astros for the AL West lead, a half game back of the Tigers for the third and final wild card spot. SportsCenter All Night, ESPN Radio, more preseason football. Good lineup on Saturday. Bears host the Browns in Chicago. The Browns, we know that one. QB battle. The Bears, they're coming off a trip to the postseason, and they'll rest QB1 Caleb Williams. But Bears head coach Ben Johnson, he made some noise this week, saying he wants the Bears to break the NFL record for the highest scoring offense ever. Damian Woody joined Unsportsmanlike and says, hey, I'm all in on the confidence.
3: I love that. And I want to just give you guys a quick story. Rex Ryan coached me with the New York Jets his first year. Very first thing he told us offensively, we're going to lead the league in rushing. We're going to lead the league in rushing. And you know what we did that year? We led the league in rushing. I like when coaches make proclamations. I like when they're bold and stuff like that. Players eat that type of stuff up. A lot of things had to happen for the Chicago Bears in order to, you know, have that happen. I think Caleb Williams had to be more consistent. Their receivers have to be big time. Roma Dunze has to be big time. Luther Burden has to be big time. But listen, Ben Johnson is a mad scientist. I love his brashness, and I love that he put that on the table for his team.
0: So what is the record? Well, glad you asked. It's 37.9 points per game set by the Denver Broncos back in 2013. The quarterback on that one, that would have been MVP that season, Peyton Manning. Also on Saturday, Rams-Chiefs. Mahomes returned to the field. It'll have to wait, but the talk doesn't. ESPN's Dan Orlovsky recently unveiled a ranking that included Mahomes at number 9 in the league in decision-making. Matt Jones was a little puzzled about the decision, and he shared this on Matt and Myron.
4: When it comes to decision-making, Patrick Mahomes, somebody has to make the decisions that have won those Super Bowls. Now, I understand if you do, you know, mechanics and ball placement, whatever, that's quarterback dork speak. But when it comes to decision-making, you cannot be good at football unless your decision-making is good. You just can't. I would argue you could almost say decision-making and ability is right next to each other. I could understand having Matthew Stafford first, because I actually think he does make elite decisions. I think Josh Allen's weaknesses are Patrick Mahomes' weaknesses. It's just Patrick Mahomes wins more.
0: He does. But we'll have to wait longer on Mahomes. Maybe the following Saturday, August 23rd at Tampa Bay. NFL preseason action tonight. More preseason tomorrow night. Falcons Broncos are one of three games on the slate. Atlanta's Tua Tagovailoa is one of two QBs hoping to win the job against Michael Penix. Freddie Coleman on Freddie and Harry says, better make this decision tough, Tua.
5: They brought you in to be a backup. What are you going to do about it? I know it's preseason, but the more you can establish that you can be a guy that they can look at, this is a chance for you, Tua Tagovailoa, to do this on Friday night versus the Denver Broncos. I don't care if they're playing guys that are going to be working, delivering packages for FedEx within 2 or 3 weeks. You better go out there and look like a competent, efficient, dominant quarterback. If you have any kind of less than stellar performance, you will have made up the mind for Kevin Stefanski and the Atlanta Falcons. Hey, Michael, take your time. When you're ready, we'll get you out here.
0: Well, hey, Tua said he should be the guy. So, Tua, go be the guy. Broncos, Falcons, coming your way Friday night. And how about one more time from Canton? Kicker Adam Vinatieri joined Amber and Ian to discuss getting the nod as a kicker in the Hall.
6: It's a very difficult position to get into the Hall at, you know, as a specialist, a punter, a kicker, whatever. Well, obviously, Jan Stenerud changed the position when he was the first soccer-style type kicker. And so, I mean, he revolutionized kicking at that point. Morten Andersen, and I gave him a little juice in my speech. He knows yep. I absolutely adore him and love him. He was my hero growing up as a kid. It was a humongous honor for him to knock on my door. Like I said, I give him a little zinger in it, but he knows how much I love him and how much I care about him. I couldn't have picked a better person to knock on my door. It was super emotional when he did because how much I looked up to him. And, yeah, there's people that, you know, the position is maybe not respected the same as some other positions, but you got to be pretty dang good to get that knock on the door as a kicker. That's for sure.
0: Awesome story there. And he said it well. You got to be pretty good. Time to check in on the W when we get back. SportsCenter All Night continues. It's ESPN Radio.
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1: They say solo home runs won't beat you in baseball unless you're the Yankees playing the Mariners Thursday. The call from Seattle Sports, 7:10 a.m.
2: The 2-2. Swung on, cranked. Left field. It's high. It's deep. It is gone. Weston Wilson, a solo home run. And the Mariners have the lead. 1-0 Mariners. Weston Wilson strikes. Only the second home run Max Fried has given up this year.
0: Number four.
1: Major League Baseball took center stage in Iowa for the Field of Dreams game, and Kyle Schwarber made sure the fans enjoyed the show. 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
3: Out of a stretch, the delivery. Oh, this ball's hammered toward right field. It is high. It has a serious chance. Back to the wall is Keystrel. He's at the wall, and he jumps out. He knocked it over. He jumped to catch it. It hit his glove, and the ball dropped over the wall. Wow, and the Phillies are going to jump up 4-1. I mean, I feel bad for Keystrel and great for Schwarber at the same time.
0: Number three.
1: Fernando Mendoza made his pro debut for the Raiders and gave the Vegas faithful a glimpse into their future on Raider Nation Radio, 9:20 a.m.
4: Castro on the inside slot. Fernando looking left across the middle. Caught. Touchdown. Jack. Fernando Mendoza, a rifle to Jack Besh, and the Raiders score six. Touchdown, Las Vegas Raiders.
0: Number two.
1: Cade Cavalli was dealing in the nation's capital, and teammate Abi Ortiz made sure he got all the run support he needed with this three-run shot on the Nationals radio network.
5: Gosman to the belt. Abrams does not run. The pitch is launched right center field. Crow Armstrong going back to the wall, and there it goes. Ortiz with a three-run clout over the right center field wall.
0: Number one.
1: And our top sound of the night, Boston had lost five straight games before Caleb Durbin helped them break that streak in the grandest way possible. 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
6: Here's the pitch, and it is driven in the left field. It is back. It has gone. A slam for Durbin, and the Red Sox lead it 5-0. Who needs 10 fingers? Durbin. Tone setting of the Red Sox. Finally a big swing in Toronto.
1: And that was Durbin's second career grand slam. He just had his first on August 4th against the White Sox. Sports Center all night, ESPN Radio. Back to the W Mystics Aces. Aces Asia Wilson balling this year, averaging a WNBA best 26.3 points per game, on pace to be the second highest points per game in WNBA history, trailing, well, herself from 2024. The Mystics, they had a 7-game win streak snapped Tuesday. The Aces, hoping to clinch a playoff spot on Thursday, will jump to the fourth quarter here. Amazon Prime and the Aces win this one 83-76. They clinch that playoff spot. That's for the eighth straight season. They're the second team to clinch a playoff berth this season, along with the Lynx. Jackie Young, a season high, 32 points. Second regular season game with 30 points and 5 assists. Asia Wilson, season low, 15 points. Two of her three lowest scoring games this season have been in August. And Becky Hammon, for Vegas, the fifth head coach to make the playoffs in each of the first five seasons. Sparks Liberty. Liberty rolling lately. Scored 90-plus points in 9 consecutive games, longest streak by a team in league history. Sparks, not so much. Sparks are allowing 93.6 points per game, second most by a team this season. We'll jump ahead again to the fourth quarter here.
7: Clutch time here at Barclays Center. Stewart. Sizing up Hamby. Stewart. Yes!
1: Amazon Prime and the Liberty win it 85-81. They've won five consecutive home games, tied for their longest streak this season. Jonquel Jones, 11 points, 18 rebounds, most by any New York player this season. New York is 42-6 when Jones records a double-double in her career. Brianna Stewart, 11 points, 6 rebounds. She now has 2,975 points with New York, passing Cappy Pondexter for fourth most in Liberty history. The Sparks, they trailed by as many as 28 points in this one. 40 points in the fourth quarter, though. Their most in any quarter since the league moved to a quarter system back in 2006. Ray Spurrell, 28 points, 5 of 10 on three-point field goals. Most points in a game in her career. Dream Sun. Dream currently sitting in fourth place in the league with an eye toward the postseason. Sun, second to last place. Dream's Alicia Gray was busy Thursday night, though.
8: And Gray drills another up to four threes. 29 for Gray, 29 for Howard. May the best bestie outscore the other.
1: 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The 35-point win, the third largest win in franchise history. 800-point game this season, fourth most in the WNBA, and extends a franchise record for most within a season. Alicia Gray, 29 points, 3 rebounds, 3 assists, tied for the second most points scored in her career. Howard and Gray, third game in which both of them scored 25 points, the most such games by any duo in Dream history, and the 18th duo in WNBA history to each score 25 points in 3 games. The Sun, 35-point loss, tied for the largest loss this season. NFL preseason coming your way. That and more when SportsCenter All Night continues. 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
23: You can hear the crowd here at Allegiant Stadium. Raider Nation is looking for a great future with the number one pick overall, the Heisman Trophy winner out of Indiana.
24: People will come, Ray. 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
25: The 2-0 to Schwarber. Swung on. Hit deep. Headed for the corn. And that ball is gone. Lead off home run for Kyle Schwarber to electrify the crowd here in Dyersville.
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27: 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And he missed inside. It's another bases loaded walk. Back-to-back bases loaded walks by Ortiz and Hamilton, and the Brewers lead it 2-0.
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1: 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It's getaway day in baseball. Drama in Baton Rouge again, and we check in on the latest in the W. Let's take it to the desert, though. Home to both these teams, Cardinals, Raiders in Las Vegas, preseason time. Everybody locked into this one to see former Heisman winner, national champion, and number one overall pick in April's draft, quarterback Fernando Mendoza. We knew ahead of time Kirk Cousins would get the start. We also knew Mendoza would play. Believe the quote pregame was, he'll get plenty of reps. This one really about Mendoza, though, and in the second quarter.
32: Fernando is in the shotgun here on a third down. A little bit of pressure. Fernando looking right the whole way. Going up in the air for an outstanding catch. Again, is Jack Besh enough for a first down? And this is what we've wanted to see from Jack Besh. Be that possession receiver on third down, EA. And he comes through and makes a big catch for Fernando Mendoza.
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32: Pass on the inside slot. Fernando looking left across the middle. Caught. Touchdown. Jack Besh. Fernando Mendoza. A rifle.
33: Yes.
32: To Jack Besh. And the Raiders score 6. Touchdown, Las Vegas Raiders.
1: Well, that didn't take long. Mendoza grabs his first touchdown toss in the NFL. Not really official yet, but he becomes the first number one overall pick to throw a touchdown pass in his preseason debut since Baker Mayfield, who had 2 in his debut back in 2018. Cardinals were in the mood to play spoiler, though, in his debut.
34: That will be the final snap of the game. Both teams spill out on the field here at Allegiant Stadium in Las Vegas. They're shaking hands. And after a loss last week in the Hall of Fame game tonight, the starters for the Cardinals got going. And this was a really intriguing first half for both sides.
1: That from Arizona Sports 98.7 FM. Fernando Mendoza finishes 10 of 16 for 97 yards and a touchdown. That passing touchdown came on a slant route. Last season at Indiana, 6 of his FBS leading 41 touchdown passes were slants, his most of any route. Raiders head coach Clint Kubiak on what he saw from Mendoza tonight.
0: You know, I thought he led a good scoring drive as far as getting in and out of the huddle and commanding the group and getting the play calls down. You know, I saw the same guy that we've seen in practice. I see, an ascending player. I guess got to keep getting better.
1: So that from the Raiders for Arizona. Running back Jeremiah Love, 11 rushes, 58 yards, 3 receptions in his preseason debut, former number 3 overall pick. And the Cardinals, first team to score a touchdown on the first 3 offensive possessions of a preseason game since the Bills did it in 2022. Cardinals next game, Saturday, August 22nd against the Cowboys. And for the Raiders, Thursday, August 20th at the Texans. That will be on ESPN. Lions Bengals, Burrow's Bengals, in fact, and Joe Burrow got the start at quarterback tonight for Cincinnati. What we'd heard all offseason, guys, got to get better on the O-line. Got to keep Burrow upright, right? After all, guy missed 8 games last year due to a turf toe injury. So here we go. First quarter, new year. Stay upright, Joe.
2: Second down and 7 from the 50. Play action fake and a deep drop. Burrow gets hit and sacked. Back at the 41-yard line, a 9-yard loss on the sack.
1: ESPN 1530. Well, that didn't go as planned. That was this year. It sounded like last year. Burrow somewhat efficient, though. 2 series under his belt tonight. 5 of 6, 39 yards. Completed his first 5 pass attempts of the game. And in comes QB2 and season vet Joe Flacco. Flacco in the second quarter.
2: Second and goal from the 4. Shotgun snap to Flacco. Fakes a handoff. Nice. Short pass. Jack Hendrys toward the end zone. Touchdown!
3: Nice.
2: Bengals as the rookie tight end out of Texas catches the short pass from Joe Flacco and runs it in for the score.
1: And not much sledding from there for either team. That turned out to be the only touchdown in this one as we move to the end.
2: Clifford in the victory formation. This should be the final snap of the game. He takes the snap. His right knee hits the turf. And the final 10 seconds are about to run off the clock. The final score in the preseason opener, Cincinnati 16, Detroit 14.
1: And Bengals QB Joe Burrow after the game on that sack.
4: Today, to take an extra game, is that frustrating for you?
5: The game for you, that's football. Obviously, no place that we can be better.
1: So probably not thrilled. I get it. As for the other quarterbacks, Detroit quarterback Jared Goff did not play. Luke Altmyer got the start, 130 yards, a touchdown, and 2 interceptions. Lions next game, August 22nd against Washington. For the Bengals, August 22nd against Chicago. Packers Steelers, Mike McCarthy and Aaron Rodgers in yellow and black. That's different. Was announced well before the game Rodgers would not suit up. Believe he made that clear as well this week with his "it's not real football" comment. Well, it was real for some. Green Bay sent quarterback Jordan Love out there. Small sample size. Love 3 for 5, 18 yards, just kicking the rust off. This one turned into the Drew Aller show, though. Steelers QB Aller in the third quarter.
6: Here's a dart of a throw and a crossing pattern. It's complete to Wiegand. Wiegand pulling away. Inside the 30. Inside the 20. Inside the 10. Racing down the right sideline and caught at the 2-yard line. Caden Wiegand, a 75-yard pickup on a quick slant to the left.
1: The call there from WDVE 102.5 FM. Then, same quarter. Aller again.
6: Aller gets the snap. Will keep and will go into the end zone. Fake to the left, back to the right. It's a Pittsburgh Steelers touchdown for Drew Aller.
2: Stop peeking in the backfield, defender.
6: The Steelers take a knee, and that will be that. The Mike McCarthy era is underway here in Pittsburgh.
7: And it looks like there's going to be more points. Just saying.
6: That's the end of the game with the final score. The Steelers 28 and the Packers 9.
1: And Drew Aller, 10 of 13, 153 yards, 2 touchdown passes, 3 drives, 3 touchdowns. Not bad. Mason Rudolph, 10 of 11, 93 yards, completed his first 9 passes. That's his most consecutive completions to start a game. His most regular season completions to start a game is 8, that in 2024. And Will Howard, 7 of 9, 86 yards. Steelers head coach Mike McCarthy after the game on the status of his QB room.
3: I really like the room. I think it's a really good quarterback room, and I thought they played that way tonight. So, the first series a little bumpy. We had the sack, on the double A blitz. But I thought Mason, it was a 16, 17, 18 play drive. So that's exactly what I was looking for from him. And I thought both Will and Drew, Will had some peaks and valleys there because some things that didn't go quite right. And I thought he did a really good job, his composure, playing through the 2-minute drill was excellent. And I even thought about giving Drew a 2-minute drill at the end there, but I just when you get to that point in game, you worry about just being healthy and so forth. But I really liked the performance of all three quarterbacks tonight.
1: So the quarterback room is packed, and the battle is on for QB2 there in Pittsburgh. The Steelers next face the Jets on August 21st, and the jury is out on if Aaron Rodgers will make an appearance. SportsCenter All Night, ESPN Radio. If you build it, they will come. Well, they built it, and they all came. Phillies Twins, third edition of the MLB Field of Dreams game, first since 2022 in Dyersville, Iowa, home to the famous movie from 1989 starring Kevin Costner. That said, the field and the dreams weren't the only storylines. Twins' Byron Buxton making his return, been on the shelf since July 29th with a right hip injury, and didn't want to be traded off this team at the deadline. Twins manager Derek Shelton joined Freddie and Harry early in the day.
8: Well, to me personally, it means a ton because I think it speaks that he wants to be part of our culture and he wants to be part of our club. And then, I mean, this is bigger than an organization. This is a city. This is someone that, in Byron's case, is committed to being here. I think he looks at him. I know he looks at himself as a twin. He loves the loyalty aspect. He looks at guys like Kirby Puckett and Joe Mauer that spent their whole career as a twin. And I think he embodies what a twin is. And being able to get him back on the field is something that's going to be really important for us in the last 40 games of the season.
1: So Buxton back in the lineup, batting second. Well, Philly's batting first in the first. Kyle Schwarber at the plate.
9: The 2-0 to Schwarber. Swung on, hit deep, headed for the corn, and that ball is gone! Leadoff home run for Kyle Schwarber to electrify the crowd here in Dyersville. 1-0 Phillies.
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10: Out of a stretch, the delivery. Oh, this ball's hammered toward right field. It is high. It has a serious chance. Back to the wall is Keystrel. He's at the wall, and he jumps. Oh, and he knocked it over. He jumped to catch it. It hit his glove, and the ball dropped over the wall. Wow, and the Phillies are going to jump up 4-1. I mean, I feel bad for Keystrel and great for Schwarber at the same time.
1: So make that home runs number 36 and 37, most in baseball. His 224th with the Phillies. That is now seventh most in franchise history. And this one stayed all Phillies in the seventh.
9: A look at second in the 1-2 pitch. Brandon swings, smokes it right field. Long run for Keisha, looking up at the wall, and it's gone. And Brandon Marsh sends one into the cornfield. A two-run home run for Marsh. And the Phillies now with a 7-1 lead here in the seventh inning as Marsh hits his 17th of the season.
1: So Buxton and the Twins managed to get one across, but the Phillies win this one 7-1. They move a half game ahead of the Diamondbacks for the third NL wildcard spot. For the Twins, an MLB worst right now, .351 win percentage in interleague games this season. Bryce Harper extended his on-base streak to 18 games, third longest active streak in Major League Baseball, the longest in the National League. Red Sox, Blue Jays, two teams with their eyes on the postseason. Blue Jays first in the AL East, Sox second in the wild card spot. Big story here was Max Scherzer getting the nod for Toronto. Scherzer inching ever so close to 3,000 innings pitched.

0: got through the first inning to join Justin Verlander as the only active players with 3,000 in their careers. Didn't come without a cost, though. Sox grabbed the early lead. We'll pick it up in the eighth. Boston leading 1-0.
1: Here's the pitch, and it is driven into left field. It is back and has gone. A slam for Durbin, and the Red Sox lead it 5-0. Who needs 10 fingers? Durbin. Tone setting of the Red Sox. Finally a big swing in Toronto.
0: WEEI 93 FM. That was Durbin's second career grand slam. Just had his first on August 4th against the White Sox. And Boston still wasn't done. Two more in the ninth. And the Sox smacked the Blue Jays 7-0. Max Scherzer tossed five innings, gave up three hits, one run. He did strike out four. And for the Red Sox, it's their 12th shutout this season, tied for the third most in baseball, and snaps a season-high five-game losing streak. Mariners-Yankees in the Bronx. Yankees chasing the Jays in the division, but own the AL wildcard race, up eight games. The Mariners, they're just trying to make this interesting. Five back in the AL West, just 3.5 back for a wildcard spot. Yankees trying to clinch the four-game series here, won the first two. We'll pick it up in the second with Seattle at the plate.
2: The 2-2. Swung on, cranked. Left field. It's high. It's deep. It is gone. Weston Wilson, a solo home run. And the Mariners have the lead. 1-0 Mariners. Weston Wilson strikes. Only the second home run Max Fried has given up this year.
0: Seattle Sports, 7:10 a.m., and the Mariners would keep the lead from there. Turns out it was all they needed. Scoreless game from that point forward, and Seattle wins it 1-0. He said it there, but Max Fried, the second home run he's allowed this season, had gone exactly 54 consecutive innings without allowing one. The Mariners, ninth shutout win this season, third on the road, and their 29th game with one or fewer runs scored. That's the most in baseball. SportsCenter All Night, ESPN Radio, and things you did not see coming on Thursday. Washington Commanders QB Jaden Daniels and his legal team sent a cease and desist to LSU on August 5th regarding his name, image, and likeness. Why? Good question. Stems from LSU giving his number 5 jersey to cornerback DJ Pickett, the jersey Daniels wore during his 2023 Heisman-winning season. Pickett wore number 3 during his first season with the Tigers last year en route to becoming a freshman All-American. Now he wants his old number back. Some think the issue is wrong thing, wrong time for Daniels, though. Mike Golic Jr. on the Golics.
3: This just doesn't invite any conversations that you could or should want if you're Jaden Daniels, right?
4: No.
3: This is usually an argument you want other people to make on your behalf. You want LSU fans indignant that someone was given the number of a Heisman Trophy winner at that school. And instead what you've done is, and especially with the statement, invited a comparison that's not going to be a winner for you. Like, Jaden Daniels is one of 3 Heisman Trophy winners in LSU's history. That is an incredible accomplishment. Wanting to be treated the same as Joe Burrow, who not only won a national championship there, but authored one of the best college football seasons of the 21st century, isn't a comparison that's going to be a winning value proposition for you.
0: All right, so tough to blame him there. Either way, it's Pickett's jersey for 2026 when he and LSU welcome Clemson to town Saturday, September 5th of week one. Number 1 in the National League, meet number 2 in the National League. That's next. SportsCenter All Night continues. It's ESPN Radio.
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1: 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Chris Burnett with you here on Sports Center all night. Back to the diamond. We head out west. Brewers, Dodgers, number one in the National League. Meet number two in the National League. Both these teams full speed ahead to the postseason. And it could just be a preview. 28% chance for the Dodgers and the Brewers to meet in the NLCS per ESPN analytics, the highest projected matchup for the National League. More analytics, Dodgers with a 76% chance to earn a bye coming into Thursday. Brewers, a 79% chance to win the NL Central. We'll pick this one up in the sixth. Milwaukee up 2-1.
2: Send to Teller. Send it to Chess. There go the runners. Here comes the pitch. And the fly ball and the deep right center field is way back there, and is a three-run pinch hit home run for Max Muncy.
1: AM 570 LA Sports. Game still close. Jumping ahead to the ninth inning.
3: Ground ball right side, base hit. Cherryo around third. He will score. Mitchell's headed to third. He'll make it there. Jake Bowers delivers. It's 5-4 Milwaukee. Just served it through the right side, past the shift. The Brewers have scored three times on five hits in the ninth inning.
1: 620 WTMJ, and that would do it. The Brewers beat the Dodgers 5-4. They become the first team in baseball to reach 75 wins for the second straight season. Second team to do that in consecutive years in the last 20 years. They joined the Yankees in 09 and 2010. For Max Muncy, his 131st career home run at Dodger Stadium. And for the Dodgers, their first loss this season when leading by multiple runs in the ninth inning or later. At 52-0, they had been one of six teams undefeated in that situation entering the night. Pirates Marlins, Pirates on a three-game skid, trying to get back in the win column. Apparently closed the door and had a heart-to-heart meeting on Wednesday night. They sent Braxton Ashcraft to the hill. Marlins going for the sweep at home after taking the first two. Well, Pittsburgh had other plans there. Scoreless until the fifth. Pirates enter the eighth up 5-0.
4: There's a 1-2 and a swing and a fly ball hit to deep left field. And this ball is back and this ball is gone. A home run. Rafael Flores Jr. Three-run shot to deep left. And the Pirates blowing out the Marlins. They're up 8-0. What a response after the closed-door meeting last night. And they have really shown up today.
1: 93.7 The Fan. And just when you thought they might hang it up, they decided to get some more frustration out. Well, Flores did. One inning later in the ninth.
4: A swing fly ball. Flores trying for another home run. This one's out of here. He's driven in six. Another three-run home run for Rafael Flores Jr., his second in as many innings. The Pirates are up 13-0.
1: That second shot made him the third Pirates catcher with two home runs and six RBI in the last 50 seasons. Staying in the ninth, Ashcraft still on the mound for Pittsburgh.
4: Extraordinary effort for the 26-year-old out of Robinson, Texas. Swing, fly ball, center. Mangum back. He's there. He's got it. Braxton Ashcraft, a complete game victory, his 12th win of the season. He throws a three-hitter here in Miami, and the Pirates wallop the Marlins 13-1. What a game for Braxton Ashcraft.
1: Indeed it was. Ashcraft's first career complete game and first by a Pirates pitcher since Paul Skeens in 2025. Cubs Nationals, Cubs enter Thursday three games back of the Brewers for the NL Central lead. Nationals not out of it just yet, but they have their work cut out for them for sure. Well, Thursday didn't start out bad. Washington at the plate in the fifth.
5: Gausman to the belt. Abrams does not run. The pitch is launched right center field. Carl Armstrong going back to the wall, and there it goes! Bobby Ortiz does it again. It's 5-0 Nationals. Ortiz with a three-run clout over the right center field wall.
1: Nationals Radio Network, so 6-0 Nats. Cade Cavalli on the hill and throwing darts in the eighth with 9 Ks already to his name.
5: Here's the set. 3-2 pitch to Conforto is on the way. Yay! Strike three called over the outside corner. Cavalli lets out a scream. He has finished off 8 scoreless innings on 1 hit. He has 10 strikeouts for the 4th time in his career. A masterpiece from Cade Cavalli here this afternoon.
1: So a gem for Cavalli. Finished tossing 8 innings, the 10 Ks. Make him the first Washington pitcher with 8-plus scoreless innings and 10 Ks since Steven Strasburg back in 19. Guardians, Tigers. Tigers strike first in the third. They take a 1-0 lead into the 6th.
6: 2 outs, bases empty, 2-2.
3: Fly ball, left field. Way back in left. And gone. Eduardo Valencia got a curveball over the plate, and he did not miss. Number 5 makes it a 2-0 lead.
1: 97.1, the ticket, and the Tigers blank the Guardians 3-0. Rookie debuts on deck. That's next. SportsCenter All Night continues. It's ESPN Radio.
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1: The Milwaukee Brewers rallied for a 5-4 victory over the Los Angeles Dodgers on Thursday night to stay alone atop the National League standings. Rookie Drew Allar threw for a pair of touchdowns and ran for another during an impressive debut as the Pittsburgh Steelers surged past the Green Bay Packers 28-9. And number one draft pick Fernando Mendoza threw a touchdown pass in his preseason debut for the Las Vegas Raiders in a 27-14 loss to the Arizona Cardinals.
12: With the first pick in the 2026 NFL Draft, the Las Vegas Raiders select Fernando Mendoza.
19: I'm just looking forward to get to work, prove at the next level. Now I step into a great game of the NFL. 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
1: SportsCenter All Night, ESPN Radio, and the all-new ESPN app, SiriusXM Channel 80. I'm Chris Burnett. Remember that? Wasn't that long ago. 106 days, to be exact. Tonight, the rookie and former number one overall pick got his feet wet in his first preseason game. Las Vegas named Kirk Cousins the starter earlier in camp. Takes the pressure off the young buck just a bit. Mendoza spoke after the game, though, and shared his thoughts on what it was like to play in his first NFL game.
19: Yeah, first I want to thank God and my teammates and coaches for allowing me the opportunity. Today was, it was an invigorating experience where there's not many moments where you feel fully alive, and on the field is when you feel fully alive, especially in the NFL atmosphere. So I want to give thanks to that. It was great to get out there, get my feet wet. You know, at first, especially the first drive, felt a little sped up because so much anticipation and excitement. However, I feel like my teammates around me protected me very well, and they helped slow me down. And I think it was a good experience.
1: And Mendoza finished 10 of 16 for 97 yards and the touchdown. And how about the reaction elsewhere? ESPN Radio's Q Myers on game night.
20: To be honest, he was actually out there longer than I expected him to be. I thought that they were going to, you know, have him go in there for maybe a quarter and a half, maybe get it to halftime, and then let the third string quarterback and the fourth string quarterback finish it off. It's preseason game number one, but clearly they wanted to get him a little bit more action, a little bit more burn, and, you know, get him out there comfortable. And look, when he's in a rhythm, and we saw this multiple times, when he's seen the ball go through the hoop a couple times, I always used to like to use the basketball reference. It seems like he's reacting a little bit more burn and, you know, get him out there comfortable. And look, when he's in a rhythm, and we saw this multiple times, when he's

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1: Over the Packers, Aller was 10 of 13, 153 yards, tossed two touchdown passes, three drives, all three result in touchdowns. Aller after the game on his performance.
2: I think my job as a quarterback is to go out and put up points no matter what the situation is. So I feel like we did a good job of that. And it wasn't just me out there. I had 10 other guys and then including the coaching staff and obviously with Coach McCarthy calling the plays, but the whole offensive staff doing a great job of, you know, getting us into successful plays and allowing us to go out there and be successful. So it's a total team effort. And no matter what, and then obviously defense and special teams, you know, did a really good job tonight too. So it wasn't just one phase or one player that won the game tonight.
1: So one preseason game in the books. The competition for QB2 in Pittsburgh, it'll continue heading into preseason game number two. Titans 49ers Robert Saleh returning to face his former team at Levi Stadium in the Bay Area, and 49ers head coach Kyle Shanahan making his return to the sideline following a serious car accident that he was in back on July 14th. Titans Cam Ward did play, 49ers Brock Purdy did not.
3: Cam turns, hands to Pollard. Pollard patiently into the end zone. That is a Titans touchdown. Tony Pollard with the first score. How about that? Titans go 95 yards. First time they touch the football in 2026.
1: 104.5 the zone. Quite a drive there. Pollard would finish with four rushes, 22 yards, and the touchdown. And the Titans would finish with the win, 19-13 over the 49ers. Cam Ward, 5 of 12, 57 yards. No touchdowns, but no interceptions. Carnell Tate, 3 targets, no receptions. That's the fourth overall pick in this past year's NFL draft. The Titans' next game, August 23rd against the Seahawks. 49ers next Thursday at the Chargers. Speaking of the Chargers, Chargers-Texans. 2026 has brought some significant changes to the Chargers organization with two new coordinators. We got our first look at that on Thursday. Justin Herbert did not play. Trey Lance would get the start at QB for LA. Davis Mills and Graham Mertz sharing snaps for Houston with QB1 CJ Stroud watching. And we'll jump all the way to the fourth.
4: From the one, Johnson, pistol formation behind DJ. See if he can finish it off. Gets the handoff into the end zone. Second time, Amar Johnson. And he deserved that one after the catch and run.
1: ALT 98.7 Los Angeles. This one, all Chargers.
4: Here we go. DJ rolling to his left. Looking at the end zone. Throwing. Got him. Oh, God. Swoboda almost got his hand on it. It was intended for Ross. And Ross caught it. Touchdown Chargers. 3 yards. Nice job, DJ. Threw a missile.
1: And LA wins it 27-7. Trey Lance, 12 of 20, 164 yards. No touchdowns, an interception. He had 3 rushes for a team high 27 yards. And Davis Mills, 9 of 15 for 82 yards and a touchdown. Chargers next game Thursday against San Francisco. The Texans next game next Thursday versus Las Vegas. That'll be on ESPN. Colts Patriots, former top 5 pick Anthony Richardson got the start at quarterback for Indianapolis. He's got a lot to prove coming in as QB2 behind Daniel Jones. Drake May not part of this one for New England. Both starters resting after their joint practices. So backup Tommy DeVito got the start Thursday. AJ Brown, you ask? Not out there either. At least for this one, it was so-so.
5: Rolling to the right, Leonard, and he throws it downfield. A little chuck and duck, and it's going to land incomplete. The game will come to an end here at Gillette in a 13-13 tie.
1: 98.5, the sports hub. Not much to take away from this one. Tommy DeVito, 13-22, 138 passing yards, and a passing touchdown. He played the entire first half. Anthony Richardson, 11-14, 145 passing yards, 53 rushing yards. He added a rushing touchdown, did throw an interception. Richardson, he went 8-9, 108 passing yards and a rushing touchdown over his final two drives. And he spoke after the game on just what the last few months of his life have been like.
6: Feels good, honestly. These past few months just of my life have been, you know, a little weird, you know, especially coming back from the eye injury and then not playing football in a long time. So getting back into my groove, it was a little rocky start for me in the beginning. But, you know, the guys on the sideline were just telling me just take a next play and just go next play after that. And

0: find a way to move the ball and eventually put some points up.
1: So the Pats' next game at home against the Eagles on August 22nd. The Colts at home against the Falcons on the same day. Chris Burnett with you here on SportsCenter all night. Back to baseball, Reds, White Sox. And I keep saying it, but the AL Central leading White Sox doesn't get old. Reds 5 games back from the final wild card spot in the National League. Team meetings are short. Just win and then win again. And these two brought the bats. We pick it up in the fourth. Reds up 5-4.
2: The pitch. Stevenson swings and he sends one high in the air. It's deep to left. Antonacci back at the wall. Out of room. It is gone. A 3-run home run. Tyler Stevenson. It is a 4-run fourth for the Reds. 8-4 Cincinnati.
1: 700 WLW. The White Sox, they did not go quietly, that's for sure. Small rally in the last two innings, but eventually came up short. Reds beat the Sox here 9-8. For the Reds, they win a series 2-1, have won 6 of 7 road series this year against American League opponents. The Reds improved to 19-12 in one score games this season. That's the fourth best record in the major leagues. And the White Sox, the lead in the AL Central over the Tigers, down to just 2.5 games. White Sox start a 3-game series at Detroit on Friday. They were swept by Detroit in June. Rangers, Angels. Angels got this one 7-0. Mike Trout, 3-for-5 and an RBI. Back-to-back 3-hit games for the first time since 2018. All 6 hits in the last 2 games have been singles. And the Rangers, they've now lost 4 of the last 5. They're 2 games back of the Astros for the AL West lead, a half game back of the Tigers for the 3rd and final wild card spot. SportsCenter all night, ESPN Radio, more preseason football. Good lineup on Saturday. Bears host the Browns in Chicago. The Browns, we know that one, QB battle. The Bears, they're coming off a trip to the postseason, and they'll rest QB1 Caleb Williams. But Bears head coach Ben Johnson, he made some noise this week, saying he wants the Bears to break the NFL record for the highest scoring offense ever. Damian Woody joined on Sportsmanlike and says, hey, I'm all in on the confidence.
3: I love that. And I'm going to just give you guys a quick story. Rex Ryan coached me in it with the New York Jets his first year. Very first thing he told us offensively, we're going to lead the league in rushing. We're going to lead the league in rushing. And you know what we did that year? We led the league in rushing. I like when coaches make proclamations. I like when they're bold and stuff like that. Players eat that type of stuff up. A lot of things had to happen for the Chicago Bears in order to, you know, have that happen. I think Caleb Williams had to be more consistent. Their receivers have to be big time. Roman Dunze has to be big time. Luther Burden has to be big time. But listen, Ben Johnson is a mad scientist. I love his brashness, and I love that he put that on the table for his team.
1: So what is the record? Well, glad you asked. It's 37.9 points per game set by the Denver Broncos back in 2013. The quarterback on that one, that would have been MVP that season, Peyton Manning. Also on Saturday, Rams-Chiefs. Mahomes returned to the field. It'll have to wait, but the talk doesn't. ESPN's Dan Orlovsky recently unveiled a ranking that included Mahomes at number 9 in the league in decision-making. Matt Jones was a little puzzled about the decision, and he shared this on Matt and Myron.
4: When it comes to decision-making, Patrick Mahomes, somebody has to make the decisions that have won those Super Bowls. Now, I understand if you do, you know, mechanics and ball placement, whatever, that's quarterback dork speak. But when it comes to decision-making, you cannot be good at football unless your decision-making is good. If you just can't. I would argue you could almost say decision-making and ability is right next to each other. I could understand having Matthew Stafford first, because I actually think he does make elite decisions. Josh Allen, I think Josh Allen's weaknesses are Patrick Mahomes' weaknesses. It's just Patrick Mahomes wins more.
1: He does. But we'll have to wait longer on Mahomes. Maybe the following Saturday, August 23rd at Tampa Bay. NFL preseason action tonight. More preseason tomorrow night. Falcons Broncos are 1 of 3 games on the slate. Atlanta's Tua Tagovailoa is 1 of 2 QBs hoping to win the job against Michael Penix. Freddie Coleman on Freddie and Harry says, better make this decision tough, Tua.
5: They brought you in to be a backup. What are you going to do about it? I know it's preseason, but the more you can establish that you can be a guy that they can look at, this is a chance for you, Tua Tagovailoa, to do this on Friday night versus the Denver Broncos. I don't care if they're playing guys that are going to be working, delivering packages for FedEx within 2 or 3 weeks. You better go out there and look like a competent, efficient, dominant quarterback. If you have any kind of less than stellar performance, you will have made up the mind for Kevin Stefanski and the Atlanta Falcons. Say, hey, Michael, take your time. When you're ready, we'll get you out here.
1: Well, hey, Tua said he should be the guy. So, Tua, go be the guy. Broncos, Falcons coming your way Friday night. And how about one more time from Canton? Kicker Adam Vinatieri joined Amber and Ian to discuss getting the nod as a kicker in the Hall.
6: It's a very difficult position to get into the Hall at, you know, as a specialist, a punter, a kicker, whatever. So obviously, Jan Stenerud changed the position when he was the first soccer-style type kicker. And so, I mean, he revolutionized kicking at that point. Morten Andersen, and I gave him a little juice in my speech. He knows I absolutely adore him and love him. He was my hero growing up as a kid. It was a humongous honor for him to knock on my door. Like I said, I give him a little zinger in it, but he knows how much I love him and how much I care about him. I couldn't have picked a better person to knock on my door. It was super emotional when he did because how much I looked up to him. And, there's people that, you know, the position is maybe not respected the same as some other positions, but you got to be pretty dang good to get that knock on the door as a kicker. That's for sure.
1: Awesome story there. And he said it well. You got to be pretty good. Time to check in on the W when we get back. 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
1: They say solo home runs won't beat you in baseball unless you're the Yankees playing the Mariners Thursday. The call from Seattle Sports, 7:10 a.m.
2: The 2-2. Swung on, cranked. Left field. It's high. It's deep. It is gone. Weston Wilson, a solo home run. And the Mariners have the lead. 1-0 Mariners. Weston Wilson strikes. Only the second home run Max Fried has given up this year.
0: Number four.
1: Major League Baseball took center stage in Iowa for the Field of Dreams game, and Kyle Schwarber made sure the fans enjoyed the show. 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
3: Out of a stretch, the delivery. Oh, this ball's hammered toward right field. It is high. It has a serious chance. Back to the wall is Keyshaw. He's at the wall, and he jumps. Oh, and he knocked it over. He jumped to catch it. It hit his glove, and the ball dropped over the wall. Wow, and the Phillies are going to jump up 4-1. I mean, I feel bad for Keyshaw and great for Schwarber at the same time.
0: Number three.
1: Fernando Mendoza made his pro debut for the Raiders and gave the Vegas faithful a glimpse into their future on Raider Nation Radio, 9:20 a.m.
4: Castro on the inside slot. Fernando looking left across the middle. Caught. Touchdown. Jack Besh. Fernando Mendoza. A rifle to Jack Besh. And the Raiders score six. Touchdown. Las Vegas Raiders.
0: Number two.
1: Cade Cavalli was dealing in the nation's capital, and teammate Abi Ortiz made sure he got all the run support he needed with this three-run shot on the Nationals radio network.
2: Gosman the belt. Abrams does not run. The pitch is launched right center field. Crow Armstrong going back to the wall. And there it goes! Abi Ortiz does it again! It's 5-0 Nationals. Ortiz with a three-run clout over the right center field wall.
0: Number one.
1: And our top sound of the night, Boston had lost five straight games before Caleb Durbin helped them break that streak in the grandest way possible. 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
5: Here's the pitch, and it is driven in the left field! Lead it 5-0. Who needs 10 fingers? Durbin. Tone setting of the Red Sox. Finally a big swing in Toronto.
1: And that was Durbin's second career grand slam. He just had his first on August 4th against the White Sox. Sports Center all night, ESPN Radio. Back to the W Mystics Aces. Aces Asia Wilson balling this year. Averaging a WNBA best 26.3 points per game, on pace to be the second highest points per game in WNBA history, trailing, well, herself from 2024. The Mystics, they had a 7-game win streak snapped Tuesday. The Aces, hoping to clinch a playoff spot on Thursday, will jump to the fourth quarter here.
6: Off the to Dugalich. Young steps it back for a new season.
1: Amazon Prime and the Aces win this one 83-76. They clinched that playoff spot. That's for the eighth straight season. They're the second team to clinch a playoff berth this season, along with the Lynx. Jackie Young, a season high, 32 points. Second regular season game with 30 points and 5 assists. Asia Wilson, season low, 15 points. Two of her three lowest scoring games this season have been in August. And Becky Hammon, for Vegas, the fifth head coach to make the playoffs in each of the first five seasons. Sparks Liberty. Liberty rolling lately. Scored 90-plus points in 9 consecutive games, longest streak by a team in league history. Sparks, not so much. Sparks are allowing 93.6 points per game, second most by a team this season. We'll jump ahead again to the fourth quarter here.
7: Clutch time here at Barclays Center. Stewart. Sizing up Hamby. Stewart! Yes!
1: Amazon Prime, and the Liberty win it 85-81. They've won five consecutive home games, tied for their longest streak this season. Jonquel Jones, 11 points, 18 rebounds, most by any New York player this season. New York is 42-6 when Jones records a double-double in her career. Brianna Stewart, 11 points, 6 rebounds. She now has 2,975 points with New York, passing Cappy Pondexter for fourth most in Liberty history. The Sparks, they trailed by as many as 28 points in this one. 40 points in the fourth quarter, though. They're most in any quarter since the league moved to a quarter system back in 2006. Ray Spurrell, 28 points, 5 of 10 on 3-point field goals, most points in a game in her career. Dream Sun, Dream currently sitting in fourth place in the league with an eye toward the postseason. Sun, second to last place. Dream's Alicia Gray was busy Thursday night, though.
8: And Gray drills another up to four threes. 29 for Gray, 29 for Howard. May the best bestie outscore the other.
1: NBC Sports Boston and the Dream win at 104-69, the 35-point win, the third largest win in franchise history, 800-point game this season, fourth most in the WNBA, and extends a franchise record for most within a season. Alicia Gray, 29 points, 3 rebounds, 3 assists, tied for the second most points scored in her career. Howard and Gray, third game in which both of them scored 25 points, the most such games by any duo in Dream history, and the 18th duo in WNBA history to each score 25 points in 3 games. The Sun, 35-point loss, tied for the largest loss this season. NFL preseason coming your way, that and more when SportsCenter All Night continues. 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
6: You can hear the crowd here at Allegiant Stadium. Raider Nation is looking for a great future with the number one pick overall, the Heisman Trophy winner out of Indiana.
7: People will come, Ray. People will most definitely come.
8: The 2-0 to Schwarber. Swung on. Hit deep. Headed for the corn. And that ball is gone. Leadoff home run for Kyle Schwarber to electrify the crowd here in Dyersville.
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9: Here's the 3-1. And he missed inside. It's another bases loaded walk. Back-to-back bases loaded walks by Ortiz and Hamilton, and the Brewers lead it 2-0.
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12: Coming up, NFL preseason is a go. 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It's getaway day in baseball. Drama in Baton Rouge again, and we check in on the latest in the W. Let's take it to the desert, though. Home to both these teams, Cardinals, Raiders in Las Vegas, preseason time. Everybody locked into this one to see former Heisman winner, national champion, and number one overall pick in April's draft, quarterback Fernando Mendoza. We knew ahead of time Kirk Cousins would get the start. We also knew Mendoza would play. Believe the quote pregame was, he'll get plenty of reps. This one really about Mendoza, though, and in the second quarter.
13: Fernando is in the shotgun here on a third down. A little bit of pressure. Fernando looking right the whole way. Going up in the air for an outstanding catch. Again, is Jack Besh enough for a first down? And this is what we've wanted to see from Jack Besh. Be that possession receiver on third down, EA. And he comes through and makes a big catch for Fernando Mendoza.
12: And there's the first completion, Raider Nation Radio, 9:20 a.m. Just moments later.
13: Pass on the inside slot. Fernando looking left across the middle. Caught. Touchdown. Jack Besh. Fernando Mendoza. A rifle to Jack Besh. And the Raiders score 6. Touchdown, Las Vegas Raiders.
12: Well, that didn't take long. Mendoza grabs his first touchdown toss in the NFL. Not really official yet, but he becomes the first number one overall pick to throw a touchdown pass in his preseason debut since Baker Mayfield, who had 2 in his debut back in 2018. Cardinals were in the mood to play spoiler, though, in his debut.
14: That will be the final snap of the game. Both teams spill out on the field.

0: here at Allegiant Stadium in Las Vegas. They're shaking hands. And after a loss last week in the Hall of Fame game tonight, the starters for the Cardinals got going. And this was a really intriguing first half for both sides.
1: That from Arizona Sports, 98.7 FM. Fernando Mendoza finishes 10 of 16 for 97 yards and a touchdown. That passing touchdown came on a slant route. Last season at Indiana, six of his FBS leading 41 touchdown passes were slants, his most of any route. Raiders head coach Clint Kubiak on what he saw from Mendoza tonight.
2: You know, I thought he led a good scoring drive as far as getting in and out of the huddle and commanding the group and getting the play calls down. You know, I saw the same guy that we've seen in practice. I see, an ascending player. I guess got to keep getting better.
1: So that from the Raiders for Arizona, running back Jeremiah Love, 11 rushes, 58 yards, three receptions in his preseason debut, former number three overall pick. And the Cardinals, first team to score a touchdown on the first three offensive possessions of a preseason game since the Bills did it in 2022. Cardinals next game, Saturday, August 22nd against the Cowboys. And for the Raiders, Thursday, August 20th at the Texans. That will be on ESPN. Lions Bengals, Burrow's Bengals, in fact, and Joe Burrow got the start at quarterback tonight for Cincinnati. What we'd heard all offseason, guys, got to get better on the O-line. Got to keep Burrow upright, right? After all, guy missed 8 games last year due to a turf toe injury. So here we go. First quarter, new year. Stay upright, Joe.
3: Second down and 7 from the 50. Play action fake and a deep drop. Burrow gets hit and sacked. Back at the 41-yard line, a 9-yard loss on the sack.
1: ESPN 1530. Well, that didn't go as planned. That was this year. It sounded like last year. Burrow somewhat efficient, though. 2 series under his belt tonight. 5 of 6, 39 yards. Completed his first 5 pass attempts of the game. And in comes QB2 and seasoned vet Joe Flacco. Flacco in the second quarter.
3: Second and goal from the 4. Shotgun snap to Flacco. Fakes a handoff. Nice. Short pass. Jack Hendrys toward the end zone. Touchdown!
4: Nice.
3: Bengals as the rookie tight end out of Texas catches the short pass from Joe Flacco and runs it in for the score.
1: And not much sledding from there for either team. That turned out to be the only touchdown in this one as we move to the end.
3: Clifford in the victory formation. This should be the final snap of the game. He takes the snap. His right knee hits the turf. And the final 10 seconds are about to run off the clock. The final score in the preseason opener. Cincinnati 16, Detroit 14.
1: And Bengals QB Joe Burrow after the game on that sack.
5: Today, to take an extra game, was that frustrating for you?
6: The game for you, that's football. Obviously, places that we can be better.
1: So probably not thrilled. I get it. As for the other quarterbacks, Detroit quarterback Jared Goff did not play. Luke Altmyer got the start, 130 yards, a touchdown, and 2 interceptions. Lions next game, August 22nd against Washington. For the Bengals, August 22nd against Chicago. Packers Steelers, Mike McCarthy and Aaron Rodgers in yellow and black. That's different. Was announced well before the game Rodgers would not suit up. Believe he made that clear as well this week with his "it's not real football" comment. Well, it was real for some. Green Bay sent quarterback Jordan Love out there. Small sample size. Love 3 for 5, 18 yards, just kicking the rust off. This one turned into the Drew Aller show, though. Steelers QB Aller in the third quarter.
7: Here's a dart of a throw and a crossing pattern. It's complete to Wiegand. Wiegand pulling away. Inside the 30. Inside the 20. Inside the 10. Racing down the right sideline and caught at the 2-yard line. Caden Wiegand, a 75-yard pickup on a quick slant to the left.
1: The call there from WDVE 102.5 FM. Then, same quarter. Aller again.
7: Aller gets the snap. Will keep and will go into the end zone. Fake to the left, back to the right. It's a Pittsburgh Steelers touchdown for Drew Aller.
3: Stop peeking in the backfield, defender.
7: The Steelers take a knee, and that will be that. The Mike McCarthy era is underway here in Pittsburgh.
8: And it looks like there's going to be more points. Just saying.
7: That's the end of the game. And the final score, the Steelers 28 and the Packers 9.
1: And Drew Aller, 10 of 13, 153 yards, 2 touchdown passes.

0: three drives, three touchdowns. Not bad. Mason Rudolph, 10 of 11, 93 yards, completed his first nine passes. That's his most consecutive completions to start a game. His most regular season completions to start a game is eight, that in 2024. And Will Howard, 7 of 9, 86 yards. Steelers head coach Mike McCarthy after the game on the status of his QB room.
1: I really like the room. I think it's a really good quarterback room, and I thought they play. I thought they played that way tonight. So, you know, the first series a little bumpy. We had the sack. We, you know, on the double A blitz, but I thought Mason was a 16, 17, 18 play drive. So that's exactly what I was looking for from him. And I thought both Will and Drew. You know, Will had some peaks and valleys there because some things that didn't go quite right. And I thought he did a really good job. You know, his composure playing through the 2 minute drill was excellent, and I even thought about doing, you know, giving Drew a 2 minute drill at the end there, but. You know, I just, you know, you get to that point in game, you worry about just being healthy and so forth. But I really like the performance of all three quarterbacks tonight.
0: So the quarterback room is packed and the battle is on for QB2 there in Pittsburgh. The Steelers next face the Jets on August 21st, and the jury is out on if Aaron Rodgers will make an appearance. SportsCenter All Night, ESPN Radio. If you build it, they will come. Well, they built it and they all came. Phillies Twins, third edition of the MLB Field of Dreams game, first since 2022 in Dyersville, Iowa, home to the famous movie from 1989 starring Kevin Costner. That said, the field and the dreams weren't the only storylines. Twins Byron Buxton making his return, been on the shelf since July 29th with a right hip injury, and didn't want to be traded off this team at the deadline. Twins manager Derek Shelton joined Freddie and Harry early in the day.
2: Well, to me personally, it means a ton because I think it speaks that he wants to be part of our culture and he wants to be part of our club. And then, I mean, this is bigger than an organization. This is a city. This is someone that, in Byron's case, is committed to being here. I think he looks at him. I know he looks at himself as a twin. He loves the loyalty aspect. He looks at guys like Kirby Puckett and Joe Mauer that spent their whole career as a twin. And I think he embodies what a twin is. And being able to get him back on the field is something that's going to be really important for us in the last 40 games of the season.
0: So Buxton back in the lineup, batting second. Well, Philly's batting first. In the first, Kyle Schwarber at the plate.
3: The 2-0 to Schwarber. Swung on, hit deep, headed for the corn, and that ball is gone! Leadoff home run for Kyle Schwarber to electrify the crowd here in Dyersville. 1-0 Phillies.
0: 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In the fourth.
4: Out of a stretch, the delivery. Oh, this ball's hammered toward right field. It is high. It has a serious chance. Back to the wall is Kisho. He's at the wall, and he jumps. Oh, and he knocked it over. He jumped to catch it. It hit his glove, and the ball dropped over the wall. Wow, and the Phillies are going to jump up 4-1. I mean, I feel bad for Kisho and great for Schwarber at the same time.
0: So make that home runs number 36 and 37, most in baseball. His 224th with the Phillies. That is now seventh most in franchise history. And this one stayed all Phillies in the seventh.
5: A look at second and the 1-2 pitch. Brandon swings, smokes it right field. Long run for Kisho, looking up at the wall, and it's gone. And Brandon Marsh sends one into the cornfield. A two-run home run for Marsh. And the Phillies now with a 7-1 lead here in the seventh inning as Marsh hits his 17th of the season.
0: So Buxton and the Twins managed to get one across, but the Phillies win this one 7-1. They move a half game ahead of the Diamondbacks for the third NL wild card spot. For the Twins, an MLB worst right now, .351 win percentage in interleague games this season. Bryce Harper extended his on-base streak to 18 games, third longest active streak in Major League Baseball, the longest in the National League. Red Sox, Blue Jays, two teams with their eyes on the postseason. Blue Jays first in the AL East, Sox second in the wild card spot. Big story here was Max Scherzer getting the nod for Toronto. Scherzer inching ever so close to 3,000 innings pitched and got through the first inning to join Justin Verlander as the only active players with 3,000 in their careers. Didn't come without a cost, though. Sox grabbed the early lead. We'll pick it up in the eighth. Boston leading 1-0.
6: Here's the pitch, and it is driven into left field. It is back and has gone. A slam for Durbin, and the Red Sox lead it 5-0.
3: Who needs 10 fingers? Durbin. Tone setting of the Red Sox. Finally a big swing in Toronto.
0: WEEI 93 FM. That was Durbin's second career grand slam. Just had his first on August 4th against the White Sox. And Boston still wasn't done. Two more in the ninth. And the Sox smacked the Blue Jays 7-0. Max Scherzer tossed five innings, gave up three hits, one run. He did strike out four. And for the Red Sox, it's their 12th shutout this season, tied for the third most in baseball, and snaps a season-high five-game losing streak. Mariners-Yankees in the Bronx. Yankees chasing the Jays in the division, but own the AL wildcard race, up eight games. The Mariners, they're just trying to make this interesting. Five back in the AL West, just 3.5 back for a wild card spot. Yankees trying to clinch the four-game series here. Won the first two. We'll pick it up in the second with Seattle at the plate.
5: The 2-2. Swung on, cranked. Left field. It's high. It's deep. It is gone. Weston Wilson, a solo home run. And the Mariners have the lead. 1-0 Mariners. Weston Wilson strikes. Only the second home run Max Fried has given up this year.
0: Seattle Sports, 7:10 a.m., and the Mariners would keep the lead from there. Turns out it was all they needed. Scoreless game from that point forward, and Seattle wins it 1-0. He said it there, but Max Fried, the second home run he's allowed this season, had gone exactly 54 consecutive innings without allowing one. The Mariners, ninth shutout win this season, third on the road, and their 29th game with one or fewer runs scored. That's the most in baseball. SportsCenter All Night, ESPN Radio, and things you did not see coming on Thursday. Washington Commanders QB Jaden Daniels and his legal team sent a cease and desist to LSU on August 5th regarding his name, image, and likeness. Why? Good question. Stems from LSU giving his number 5 jersey to cornerback DJ Pickett, the jersey Daniels wore during his 2023 Heisman-winning season. Pickett wore number 3 during his first season with the Tigers last year en route to becoming a freshman All-American. Now he wants his old number back. Some think the issue is wrong thing, wrong time for Daniels, though. Mike Golic Jr. on the Golics.
7: This just doesn't invite any conversations that you could or should want if you're Jaden Daniels, right?
8: No.
7: This is usually an argument you want other people to make on your behalf. You want LSU fans indignant that someone was given the number of a Heisman Trophy winner at that school. And instead what you've done is, and especially with the statement, invited a comparison that's not going to be a winner for you. Like, Jaden Daniels is one of 3 Heisman Trophy winners in LSU's history. That is an incredible accomplishment. Wanting to be treated the same as Joe Burrow, who not only won a national championship there, but authored one of the best college football seasons of the 21st century, isn't a comparison that's going to be a winning value proposition for you.
0: All right, so tough to blame him there. Either way, it's Pickett's jersey for 2026 when he and LSU welcome Clemson to town Saturday, September 5th of week one. Number 1 in the National League, meet number 2 in the National League. That's next. SportsCenter All Night continues. It's ESPN Radio.
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1: 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Chris Burnett with you here on SportsCenter All Night. Back to the Diamond. We head out west. Brewers, Dodgers, number one in the National League. Meet number two in the National League. Both these teams full speed ahead to the postseason. And it could just be a preview. 28% chance for the Dodgers and the Brewers to meet in the NLCS per ESPN analytics, the highest projected matchup for the National League. More analytics, Dodgers with a 76% chance to earn a bye coming into Thursday. Brewers, a 79% chance to win the NL Central. We'll pick this one up in the sixth. Milwaukee up 2-1.
2: Senzatella, set at the chest. There go the runners. Here comes the pitch. And the fly ball and the deep right center field is way back there, and is a three-run pinch hit home run for Max Muncy.
1: AM 570 LA Sports. Game still close. Jumping ahead to the ninth inning.
3: Ground ball right side, base hit. Cherryo around third. He will score. Mitchell's headed to third. He'll make it there. Jake Bowers delivers. It's 5-4 Milwaukee. Just served it through the right side, past the shift. The Brewers have scored three times on five hits in the ninth inning.
1: 620 WTMJ, and that would do it. The Brewers beat the Dodgers 5-4. They become the first team in baseball to reach 75 wins for the second straight season. Second team to do that in consecutive years in the last 20 years. They joined the Yankees in 09 and 2010. For Max Muncy, his 131st career home run at Dodger Stadium. And for the Dodgers, their first loss this season when leading by multiple runs in the ninth inning or later. At 52-0, they had been one of six teams undefeated in that situation entering the night. Pirates Marlins, Pirates on a three-game skid, trying to get back in the win column. Apparently closed the door and had a heart-to-heart meeting on Wednesday night. They sent Braxton Ashcraft to the hill. Marlins going for the sweep at home after taking the first two. Well, Pittsburgh had other plans there. Scoreless until the fifth. Pirates enter the eighth up 5-0.
4: There's a 1-2 and a swing and a fly ball hit to deep left field. And this ball is back and this ball is gone. A home run. Rafael Flores Jr. Three-run shot to deep left. And the Pirates blowing out the Marlins. They're up 8-0. What a response after the closed-door meeting last night. And they have really shown up today.
1: 93.7 The Fan. And just when you thought they might hang it up, they decided to get some more frustration out. Well, Flores did. One inning later in the ninth.
4: A swing fly ball. Flores trying for another home run. This one's out of here. He's driven in six. Another three-run home run for Rafael Flores Jr., his second in as many innings. The Pirates are up 13-0.
1: That second shot made him the third Pirates catcher with two home runs and six RBI in the last 50 seasons. Staying in the ninth, Ashcraft still on the mound for Pittsburgh.
4: Extraordinary effort for the 26-year-old out of Robinson, Texas. Swing fly ball center. Mangum back. He's there. He's got it. Braxton Ashcraft, a complete game victory, his 12th win of the season. He throws a three-hitter here in Miami, and the Pirates wallop the Marlins 13-1. What a game for Braxton Ashcraft.
1: Indeed it was. Ashcraft's first career complete game and first by a Pirates pitcher since Paul Skeens in 2025. Cubs Nationals, Cubs enter Thursday three games back of the Brewers for the NL Central lead. Nationals not out of it just yet, but they have their work cut out for them for sure. Well, Thursday didn't start out bad. Washington at the plate in the fifth.
5: Gausman to the belt. Abrams does not run. The pitch is launched right center field. Pearl Armstrong going back to the wall, and there it goes! Bobby Ortiz does it again. It's 5-0 Nationals. Ortiz with a three-run clout over the right center field wall.
1: Nationals Radio Network, so 6-0 Nats. Cade Cavalli on the hill and throwing darts in the eighth with 9 Ks already to his name.
5: Here's the set. 3-2 pitch to Conforto is on the way. Yay! Strike three called over the outside corner. Cavalli lets out a scream. He has finished off 8 scoreless innings on one hit. He has 10 strikeouts for the fourth time in of his career, a masterpiece from Cade Cavalli here this afternoon.
1: So a gem for Cavalli. Finished tossing 8 innings, the 10 Ks, making the first Washington pitcher with 8-plus scoreless innings and 10 Ks since Steven Strasburg back in 19. Guardians, Tigers. Tigers strike first in the third. They take a 1-0 lead into the sixth.
6: 2 outs, bases empty, 2-2.
3: Fly ball, left field. Way back in left. And gone. Eduardo Valencia got a curveball over the plate, and he did not miss. Number 5 makes it a 2-0 lead.
1: 97.1, the ticket, and the Tigers blank the Guardians 3-0. Rookie debuts on deck. That's next. SportsCenter All Night continues. It's ESPN Radio.
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1: The Milwaukee Brewers rallied for a 5-4 victory over the Los Angeles Dodgers on Thursday night to stay alone atop the National League standings. Rookie Drew Allar threw for a pair of touchdowns and ran for another during an impressive debut as the Pittsburgh Steelers surged past the Green Bay Packers 28-9. And number one draft pick Fernando Mendoza threw a touchdown pass in his preseason debut for the Las Vegas Raiders in a 27-14 loss to the Arizona Cardinals.
9: With the first pick in the 2026 NFL Draft, the Las Vegas Raiders select Fernando Mendoza.
16: I'm just looking forward to get to work, prove at the next level. Now I step into a great game of the NFL. 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
1: 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I'm Chris Burnett. Remember that? Wasn't that long ago. 106 days to be exact. Tonight, the rookie and former number one overall pick got his feet wet in his first preseason game. Las Vegas named Kirk Cousins the starter earlier in camp. Takes the pressure off the young buck just a bit. Mendoza spoke after the game, though, and shared his thoughts on what it was like to play in his first NFL game.
16: Yeah, first I want to thank God and my teammates and coaches for allowing me the opportunity. Today was, it was an invigorating experience where there's not many moments where you feel fully alive, and on the field is when you feel fully alive, especially in the NFL atmosphere. So I want to give thanks to that. It was great to get out there, get my feet wet. You know, at first, especially the first drive, felt a little sped up because so much anticipation and excitement. However, I feel like my teammates around me protected me very well, and they helped slow me down. And I think it was a good experience.
1: And Mendoza finished 10 of 16 for 97 yards and the touchdown. And how about the reaction elsewhere? ESPN Radio's Q Myers on game night.
17: To be honest, he was actually out there longer than I expected him to be. I thought that they were going to, you know, have him

0: have him go in there for maybe a quarter and a half, maybe get it to halftime, and then let the third-string quarterback and the fourth-string quarterback finish it off. It's preseason game number one, but clearly they wanted to get him a little bit more action, a little bit more burn, and, you know, get him out there comfortable. And look, when he's in a rhythm, and we saw this multiple times, when he's seen the ball go through the hoop a couple times, I always used to like to use the basketball reference. It seems like he's really on. So
1: his next game, Thursday, August 20th at the Texans, and that will be on ESPN. In Pittsburgh, it was the Drew Aller Show and the Steelers' 28-9 win over the Packers. Aller was 10 of 13, 153 yards, tossed two touchdown passes, three drives, all three result in touchdowns. Aller, after the game,

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1: I want us to go out there and be successful. So it's a total team effort, and no matter what. And then obviously defense and special teams, you know, did a really good job tonight too. So it wasn't just one phase or one player that won the game tonight.
2: So one preseason game in the books. The competition for QB2 in Pittsburgh, it'll continue heading into preseason game number two. Titans 49ers, Robert Saleh returning to face his former team at Levi Stadium in the Bay Area. And 49ers head coach Kyle Shanahan making his return to the sideline following a serious car accident that he was in back on July 14th. Titans Cam Ward did play. 49ers Brock Purdy did not.
3: Cam turns, hands to Pollard. Pollard patiently into the end zone. That is a Titans touchdown. Tony Pollard with the first score. How about that? Titans go 95 yards. First time they touch the football in 2026.
2: 104.5 the zone. Quite a drive there. Pollard would finish with four rushes, 22 yards, and the touchdown. And the Titans would finish with the win, 19-13 over the 49ers. Cam Ward, 5-12, 57 yards, no touchdowns, but no interceptions. Carnell Tate, 3 targets, no receptions. That's the 4th overall pick in this past year's NFL draft. The Titans' next game, August 23rd against the Seahawks. 49ers next Thursday at the Chargers. Speaking of the Chargers, Chargers-Texans. 2026 has brought some significant changes to the Chargers organization with 2 new coordinators. We got our first look at that on Thursday. Justin Herbert did not play. Trey Lance would get the start at QB for LA. Davis Mills and Graham Mertz sharing snaps for Houston with QB1 CJ Stroud watching. And we'll jump all the way to the 4th.
4: From the 1, Johnson, pistol formation behind DJ. See if he can finish it off. Gets the handoff into the end zone. Second time, Amar Johnson. And he deserved that one after the catch and run.
2: ALT 98.7 Los Angeles. This one, all Chargers.
4: Here we go. DJ rolling to his left. Looking at the end zone. Throwing. Got him. Oh, God. Swoboda almost got his hand on it. It was intended for Ross. And Ross caught it. Touchdown Chargers. 3 yards. Nice job, DJ. Threw a missile.
2: And LA wins it 27-7. Trey Lance, 12 of 20, 164 yards. No touchdowns, an interception. He had 3 rushes for a team high 27 yards. And Davis Mills, 9 of 15 for 82 yards and a touchdown. Chargers next game Thursday against San Francisco. The Texans next game next Thursday versus Las Vegas. That'll be on ESPN. Colts Patriots, former top 5 pick Anthony Richardson got the start at quarterback for Indianapolis. He's got a lot to prove coming in as QB2 behind Daniel Jones. Drake May not part of this one for New England. Both starters resting after their joint practices. So backup Tommy DeVito got the start Thursday. AJ Brown, you ask? Not out there either. At least for this one, it was so-so.
5: Rolling to the right, Leonard, and he throws it downfield. A little chuck and duck, and it's going to land incomplete. The game will come to an end here at Gillette in a 13-13 tie.
2: 98.5, the sports hub. Not much to take away from this one. Tommy DeVito, 13-22, 138 passing yards and a passing touchdown. He played the entire first half. Anthony Richardson, 11-14, 145 passing yards, 53 rushing yards. He added a rushing touchdown, did throw an interception. Richardson, he went 8-9, 108 passing yards and a rushing touchdown over his final 2 drives. And he spoke after the game on just what the last few months of his life have been like.
6: Feels good, honestly. These past few months just of my life have been, you know, a little weird, you know, especially coming back from the eye injury and then not playing football in a long time. So getting back into my groove, it was a little rocky start for me in the beginning, but you know, the guys on the sideline were just telling me just take the next play and just go next play after that, and we found a way to move the ball and eventually put some points up.
2: So the Pats' next game at home against the Eagles on August 22nd. The Colts at home against the Falcons on the same day. Chris Burnett with you here on SportsCenter all night. Back to baseball, Reds, White Sox. And I keep saying it, but the AL Central leading White Sox doesn't get old. Reds 5 games back from the final wild card spot in the National League. Team meetings are short. Just win and then win again. And these two brought the bats. We pick it up in the 4th. Reds.

0: Reds up 5-4.
1: The pitch. Stevenson swings and he sends one high in the air. It's deep to left. Antonacci back at the wall, out of room, and it's gone. A 3-run home run. Tyler Stevenson. It is a 4-run fourth for the Reds. 8-4 Cincinnati.
0: 700 WLW. The White Sox, they did not go quietly, that's for sure. Small rally in the last two innings, but eventually came up short. Reds beat the Sox here 9-8. For the Reds, they win a series 2-1, have won 6 of 7 road series this year against American League opponents. The Reds improved to 19-12 in one score games this season. That's the fourth best record in the major leagues. And the White Sox, the lead in the AL Central over the Tigers, down to just 2.5 games. White Sox start a 3-game series at Detroit on Friday. They were swept by Detroit in June. Rangers, Angels. Angels got this one 7-0. Mike Trout, 3-for-5 in an RBI. Back-to-back 3-hit games for the first time since 2018. All 6 hits in the last 2 games have been singles. And the Rangers, they've now lost 4 of the last 5. They're 2 games back of the Astros for the AL West lead, a half game back of the Tigers for the 3rd and final wild card spot. SportsCenter All Night, ESPN Radio, more preseason football. Good lineup on Saturday. Bears host the Browns in Chicago. The Browns, we know that one, QB battle. The Bears, they're coming off a trip to the postseason, and they'll rest QB1 Caleb Williams. But Bears head coach Ben Johnson, he made some noise this week, saying he wants the Bears to break the NFL record for the highest scoring offense ever. Damian Woody joined Unsportsmanlike and says, hey, I'm all in on the confidence.
2: I love that. And I want to just give you guys a quick story. Rex Ryan coached me with the New York Jets his first year. Very first thing he told us offensively, we're going to lead the league in rushing. We're going to lead the league in rushing. And you know what we did that year? We led the league in rushing. I like when coaches make proclamations. I like when they're bold and stuff like that. Players eat that type of stuff up. A lot of things had to happen for the Chicago Bears in order to, you know, have that happen. I think Caleb Williams had to be more consistent. Their receivers have to be big time. Roman Dunze has to be big time. Luther Burden has to be big time. But listen, Ben Johnson is a mad scientist. I love his brashness, and I love that he put that on the table for his team.
0: So what is the record? Well, glad you asked. It's 37.9 points per game set by the Denver Broncos back in 2013. The quarterback on that one, that would have been MVP that season, Peyton Manning. Also on Saturday, Rams-Chiefs. Mahomes returned to the field. It'll have to wait, but the talk doesn't. ESPN's Dan Orlovsky recently unveiled a ranking that included Mahomes at number 9 in the league in decision-making. Matt Jones was a little puzzled about the decision, and he shared this on Matt and Myron.
3: When it comes to decision making, Patrick Mahomes, somebody has to make the decisions that have won those Super Bowls. Now, I understand if you do, you know, mechanics and ball placement, whatever, that's quarterback dork speak. But when it comes to decision making, you cannot be good at football unless your decision making is good. You just can't. I would argue you could almost say decision making and ability is right next to each other. I could understand having Matthew Stafford first because I actually think he does make elite decisions. I think Josh Allen's weaknesses are Patrick Mahomes' weaknesses. It's just Patrick Mahomes wins more.
0: He does. But we'll have to wait longer on Mahomes. Maybe the following Saturday, August 23rd at Tampa Bay. NFL preseason action tonight. More preseason tomorrow night. Falcons-Broncos are 1 of 3 games on the slate. Atlanta's Tua Tagovailoa is 1 of 2 QBs hoping to win the job against Michael Penix. Freddie Coleman on Freddie and Harry says, better make this decision tough, Tua.
4: They brought you in to be a backup. What are you going to do about it? I know it's preseason, but the more you can establish that you can be a guy that they can look at, this is a chance for you, Tua Tagovailoa, to do this on Friday night versus the Denver Broncos. I don't care if they're playing guys that are going to be working, delivering packages for FedEx within 2 or 3 weeks. You better go out there and look like a competent, efficient, dominant quarterback. If you have any kind of less than stellar performance, you will have made up the mind for Kevin Stefanski and the Atlanta Falcons. Hey, Michael, take your time. When you're ready, we'll get you out here.
0: Well, hey, Tua said he should be the guy. So, Tua, go be the guy. Broncos, Falcons, coming your way Friday night. And how about one more time from Canton? Kicker Adam Vinatieri joined Amber and Ian to discuss.

0: discuss getting the nod as a kicker in the Hall?
1: It's a very difficult position to get into the Hall at, you know, as a specialist, a punter, a kicker, whatever. So obviously, Jan Stenerud changed the position when he was the first soccer-style type kicker. And so, I mean, he revolutionized kicking at that point. Morten Andersen, and I gave him a little juice in my speech. He knows I absolutely adore him and love him. He was my hero growing up as a kid. It was a humongous honor for him to knock on my door. Like I said, I give him a little zinger in it, but he knows how much I love him and how much I care about him. I couldn't have picked a better person to knock on my door. It was super emotional when he did because how much I looked up to him. And, there's people that, you know, the position is maybe not respected the same as some other positions, but you got to be pretty dang good to get that knock on the door as a kicker. That's for sure.
0: Awesome story there. And he said it well. You got to be pretty good. Time to check in on the W when we get back. SportsCenter All Night continues. 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
1: They say solo home runs won't beat you in baseball unless you're the Yankees playing the Mariners Thursday. 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
3: The 2-2. Swung on, cranked. Left field. It's high. It's deep. It is gone. Weston Wilson, a solo home run. And the Mariners have the lead. 1-0 Mariners. Weston Wilson strikes. Only the second home run Max Fried has given up this year.
0: Number four.
1: Major League Baseball took center stage in Iowa for the Field of Dreams game, and Kyle Schwarber made sure the fans enjoyed the show. 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
4: Out of a stretch, the delivery. Oh, this ball's hammered toward right field. It is high. It has a serious chance. Back to the wall is Kisho. He's at the wall, and he jumps home, and he knocked it over. He jumped to catch it. It hit his glove, and the ball dropped over the wall. And the Phillies are going to jump up 4-1. I mean, I feel bad for Kiesel and great for Schwarber at the same time.
0: Number three.
1: Fernando Mendoza made his pro debut for the Raiders and gave the Vegas faithful a glimpse into their future on Raider Nation Radio, 9:20 a.m.
5: Castro on the inside slot. Fernando looking left across the middle. Caught. Touchdown. Jack Besh. Fernando Mendoza. A rifle to Jack Besh. And the Raiders score six. Touchdown. Las Vegas Raiders.
0: Number two.
1: Cade Cavalli was dealing in the nation's capital, and teammate Abi Ortiz made sure he got all the run support he needed with this three-run shot on the Nationals radio network.
6: Gausman to the belt. Abrams does not run. The pitch is launched. Right center field. Crow Armstrong going back to the wall. And there it goes! Abi Ortiz does it again. It's 5-0 Nationals. Ortiz with a three-run clout over the right center field wall.
0: Number one.
1: And our top sound of the night, Boston had lost five straight games before Caleb Durbin helped them break that streak in the grandest way possible. 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
7: Here's the pitch, and it is driven in the left field. It is back and has gone. A slam for Durbin, and the Red Sox lead it 5-0. Who needs 10 fingers? Durbin. Tone setting of the Red Sox. Finally a big swing in Toronto.
1: And that was Durbin's second career grand slam. He just had his first on August 4th against the White Sox. Sports Center all night, ESPN Radio. Back to the W Mystics Aces. Aces Asia Wilson balling this year. Averaging a WNBA best 26.3 points per game, on pace to be the second highest points per game in WNBA history, trailing, well, herself from 2024. The Mystics, they had a seven-game win streak snapped Tuesday. The Aces, hoping to clinch a playoff spot on Thursday, will jump to the fourth quarter here. Amazon Prime and the Aces win this one 83-76. They clinch that playoff spot. That's for the eighth straight season. They're the second team to clinch a playoff berth this season, along with the Lynx. Jackie Young, a season high, 32 points. Second regular season game with 30 points and 5 assists. Asia Wilson, season low, 15 points. Two of her three lowest scoring games this season have been in August. And Becky Hammond, for Vegas, the fifth head coach to make the playoffs in each of the first five seasons. Sparks Liberty. Liberty rolling lately. Scored 90-plus points in nine consecutive games, longest streak by a team in league history. Sparks, not so much. Sparks are allowing 93.6 points.

0: points per game, second most by a team this season. We'll jump ahead again to the fourth quarter here.
1: Clutch time here at Barclays Center. Stewart. Sizing up handy. Stewart. Yeah!
0: Amazon Prime and the Liberty win it 85-81. They've won five consecutive home games, tied for their longest streak this season. Jonquel Jones, 11 points, 18 rebounds, most by any New York player this season. New York is 42-6 when Jones records a double-double in her career. Brianna Stewart, 11 points, 6 rebounds. She now has 2,975 points with New York, passing Cappy Pondexter for fourth most in Liberty history. The Sparks, they trailed by as many as 28 points in this one. 40 points in the fourth quarter, though. Their most in any quarter since the league moved to a quarter system back in 2006. Ray Spurrell, 28 points, 5 of 10 on three-point field goals. Most points in a game in her career. Dream Sun. Dream currently sitting in fourth place in the league with an eye toward the postseason. Sun, second to last place. Dream's Alicia Gray was busy Thursday night, though.
2: And Gray drills another up to four threes. 29 for Gray, 29 for Howard. May the best bestie outscore the other.
0: NBC Sports Boston and the Dream win at 104-69. The 35-point win, the third largest win in franchise history. 800-point game this season, fourth most in the WNBA, and extends a franchise record for most within a season. Alicia Gray, 29 points, 3 rebounds, 3 assists, tied for the second most points scored in her career. Howard and Gray, third game in which both of them scored 25 points, the most such games by any duo in Dream history, and the 18th duo in WNBA history to each score 25 points in three games. The Sun, 35-point loss, tied for the largest loss this season. NFL preseason coming your way. That and more when SportsCenter All Night continues. It's ESPN Radio.
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11: You can hear the crowd here at Allegiant Stadium. Raider Nation is looking for a great future with the number one pick overall, the Heisman Trophy winner out of Indiana.
12: People will come, Ray. People will most definitely come.
13: The 2-0 to Schwarber. Swung on. Hit deep. Headed for the corn. And that ball is gone. Lead off home run for Kyle Schwarber to electrify the crowd here in Dyersville.
10: National League powerhouses square off in L.A.
14: Here's the 3-1. And he missed inside. It's another bases loaded walk. Back-to-back bases loaded walks by Ortiz and Hamilton, and the Brewers lead it 2-0.
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0: Coming up, NFL preseason is a go. Rookie debuts on deck. 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It's getaway day in baseball. Drama in Baton Rouge again, and we check in on the latest in the W. Let's take it to the desert, though. Home to both these teams, Cardinals, Raiders in Las Vegas, preseason time. Everybody locked into this one to see former Heisman winner, national champion, and number one overall pick in April's draft, quarterback Fernando Mendoza. We knew ahead of time Kirk Cousins would get the start. We also knew Mendoza would play. Believe the quote pregame was, he'll get plenty of reps. This one really about Mendoza, though, and in the second quarter.
17: Fernando is in the shotgun here on a third down. A little bit of pressure. Fernando looking right the whole way. Going up in the air for an outstanding catch. Again, is Jack Besh enough for a first down? And this is what we've wanted to see from Jack Besh. Be that possession receiver on third down, EA, and he comes through and makes a big catch for Fernando Mendoza.
0: And there's the first completion, Raider Nation Radio, 9:20 a.m. Just moments later.
17: Pass on the inside slot. Fernando looking left across the middle. Caught. Touchdown. Jack Besh. Fernando Mendoza. A rifle.
18: Yes.
17: To Jack Besh. And the Raiders score 6. Touchdown, Las Vegas Raiders.
0: Well, that didn't take long. Mendoza grabs his first touchdown toss in the NFL. Not really official yet, but he becomes the first number one overall pick to throw a touchdown pass in his preseason debut since Baker Mayfield, who had 2 in his debut back in 2018. Cardinals were in the mood to play spoiler, though, in his debut.
19: That will be the final snap of the game. Both teams spill out on the field here at Allegiant Stadium in Las Vegas. They're shaking hands. And after a loss last week in the Hall of Fame game tonight, the starters for the Cardinals got going. And this was a really intriguing first half for both sides.
0: That from Arizona Sports 98.7 FM. Fernando Mendoza finishes 10 of 16 for 97 yards and a touchdown. That passing touchdown came on a slant route. Last season at Indiana, six of his FBS leading 41 touchdown passes were slants, his most of any route. Raiders head coach Clint Kubiak on what he saw from Mendoza tonight.
18: You know, I thought he led a good scoring drive as far as getting in and out of the huddle and commanding the group and getting the play calls down. You know, I saw the same guy that we've seen in practice. I see, an ascending player. I guess got to keep getting better.
0: So that from the Raiders for Arizona. Running back Jeremiah Love, 11 rushes, 58 yards, 3 receptions in his preseason debut, former number 3 overall pick. And the Cardinals, first team to score a touchdown on the first 3 offensive possessions of a preseason game since the Bills did it in 2022. Cardinals next game, Saturday, August 22nd against the Cowboys. And for the Raiders, Thursday, August 20th at the Texans. That will be on ESPN. Lions Bengals, Burrow's Bengals, in fact, and Joe Burrow got the start at quarterback tonight for Cincinnati. What we'd heard all offseason, guys, got to get better on the O-line. Got to keep Burrow upright, right? After all, guy missed 8 games last year due to a turf toe injury. So here we go. First quarter, new year. Stay upright, Joe.
20: Second down and 7 from the 50. Play action fake and a deep drop. Burrow gets hit and sacked. Back at the 41-yard line, a 9-yard loss on the sack.
0: ESPN 1530. Well, that didn't go as planned. That was this year. It sounded like last year. Burrow somewhat efficient, though. 2 series under his belt tonight. 5 of 6, 39 yards. Completed his first 5 pass attempts of the game. And in comes QB2 and season vet Joe Flacco. Flacco in the second quarter.
20: Second and goal from the 4. Shotgun snap to Flacco. Fakes a handoff. Nice. Short pass. Jack Hendrys toward the end zone. Touchdown!
21: Nice.
20: Bengals as the rookie tight end out of Texas catches the short pass from Joe Flacco and runs it in for the score.
0: And not much sledding from there for either team. That turned out to be the only touchdown in this one as we move to the end.
20: Clifford in the victory formation. This should be the final snap of the game. He takes the snap. His right knee hits the turf. And the final 10 seconds are about to run off the clock. The final score in the preseason opener, Cincinnati 16, Detroit 14.
0: And Bengals QB Joe Burrow after the game on that sack.
22: Today, to take an extra hit, was that frustrating for you?
23: A game for you, that's football. Obviously, no place that we can be better.
0: So probably not thrilled. I get it. As for the other quarterbacks, Detroit quarterback Jared Goff did not play. Luke Altmyer got the start, 130 yards, a touchdown, and 2 interceptions. Lions next game, August 22nd against Washington. For the Bengals, August 22nd against Chicago. Packers Steelers, Mike McCarthy and Aaron Rodgers in yellow and black. That's different. Was announced well before the game Rodgers would not suit up. Believe he made that clear as well this week with his "it's not real football" comment. Well, it was real for some. Green Bay sent quarterback Jordan Love out there. Small sample size. Love 3 for 5, 18 yards, just kicking the rust off. This one turned into the Drew Aller show, though. Steelers QB Aller in the third quarter.
24: Here's a dart of a throw and a crossing pattern. It's complete to Wiegand. Wiegand pulling away. Inside the 30. Inside the 20. Inside the 10. Racing down the right sideline and caught at the 2-yard line. Caden Wiegand, a 75-yard pickup on a quick slant to the left.
0: The call there from WDVE 102.5 FM. Then, same quarter. Aller again.
24: Aller gets the snap. Will keep and will go into the end zone. Fake to the left, back to the right. It's a Pittsburgh Steelers touchdown for Drew Aller.
20: Stop peeking in the backfield, defender.
24: The Steelers take a knee, and that will be that. The Mike McCarthy era is underway here in Pittsburgh.
25: And it looks like there's going to be more points. Just saying.
24: That's the end of the game. And the final score, the Steelers 28 and the Packers 9.
0: And Drew Aller, 10 of 13, 153 yards, 2 touchdown passes, 3 drives, 3 touchdowns. Not bad. Mason Rudolph, 10 of 11, 93 yards, completed his first 9 passes. That's his most consecutive completions to start a game. His most regular season completions to start a game is 8, that in 2024. And Will Howard, 7 of 9, 86 yards. Steelers head coach Mike McCarthy after the game on the status of his QB room.
1: I really like the room. I think it's a really good quarterback room, and I thought they played that way tonight. So, the first series a little bumpy. We had the sack, on the double A blitz. But I thought Mason, was a 16, 17, 18 play drive. So that's exactly what I was looking for from him. And I thought both Will and Drew, Will had some peaks and valleys there because some things that didn't go quite right. And I thought he did a really good job, his composure. Playing through the 2-minute drill is excellent, and I even thought about giving Drew a 2-minute drill at the end there. But when you get to that point in game, you worry about just being healthy and so forth. But I really like the performance of all three quarterbacks tonight.
0: So the quarterback room is packed, and the battle is on for QB2 there in Pittsburgh. The Steelers next face the Jets on August 21st, and the jury is out on if Aaron Rodgers will make an appearance. SportsCenter All Night, ESPN Radio. If you build it, they will come. Well, they built it, and they all came. Phillies Twins, third edition of the MLB Field of Dreams game, first since 2022 in Dyersville, Iowa, home to the famous movie from 1989 starring Kevin Costner. That said, the field and the dreams weren't the only storylines. Twins Byron Buxton making his return, been on the shelf since July 29th with a right hip injury. And didn't want to be traded off this team at the deadline. Twins manager Derek Shelton joined Freddie and Harry early in the day.
2: Well, to me personally, it means a ton because I think it speaks that he wants to be part of our culture and he wants to be part of our club. And then, I mean, this is bigger than an organization. This is a city. This is someone that, in Byron's case, is committed to being here. I think he looks at him. I know he looks at himself as a twin. He loves the loyalty aspect. He looks at guys like Kirby Puckett and Joe Mauer that spent their whole career as a twin. And I think he embodies what a twin is. And being able to get him back on the field is something that's going to be really important for us in the last 40 games of the season.
0: So Buxton back in the lineup, batting second. Well, Philly's batting first in the first. Kyle Schwarber at the plate.
3: The 2-0 to Schwarber. Swung on, hit deep, headed for the corn, and that ball is gone! Leadoff home run for Kyle Schwarber to electrify the crowd here in Dyersville. 1-0 Phillies.
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4: Out of a stretch, the delivery. Oh, this ball's hammered toward right field. It is high. It has a serious chance. Back to the wall is Kiesel. He's at the wall, and he jumps. Oh, and he knocked it over. He jumped to catch it. It hit his glove, and the ball dropped over the wall. Wow, and the Phillies are going to jump up 4-1. I mean, I feel bad for Kiesel and great for Schwarber at the same time.
0: So make that home runs number 36 and 37, most in baseball. His 224th with the Phillies. That is now seventh most in franchise history. And this one stayed all Phillies in the seventh.
3: A look at second in the 1-2 pitch. Brandon swings, smokes it right field. Long run for Kiesel, looking up at the wall, and it's gone. And Brandon Marsh sends one into the cornfield. A two-run home run for Marsh. And the Phillies now with a 7-1 lead here in the seventh inning as Marsh hits his 17th of the season.
0: So Buxton and the Twins managed to get one across, but the Phillies win this one 7-1. They move a half game ahead of the Diamondbacks for the third NL wildcard spot. For the Twins, an MLB worst right now, .351 win percentage in interleague games this season. Bryce Harper extended his on-base streak to 18 games, third longest active streak in Major League Baseball, the longest in the National League. Red Sox, Blue Jays, two teams with their eyes on the postseason. Blue Jays first in the AL East, Sox second in the wild card spot. Big story here was Max Scherzer getting the nod for Toronto. Scherzer inching ever so close to 3,000 innings pitched and got through the first inning to join Justin Verlander as the only active players with 3,000 in their careers. Didn't come without a cost, though. Sox grabbed the early lead. We'll pick it up in the eighth. Boston leading 1-0.
5: Here's the pitch, and it is driven into left field. It is back and has gone. A slam for Durbin, and the Red Sox lead it 5-0. Who needs 10 fingers? Durbin. Tone setting, and the Red Sox finally a big swing in Toronto.
0: WEEI 93 FM. That was Durbin's second career Grand Slam. Just had his first on August 4th against the White Sox. And Boston still wasn't done. Two more in the ninth. And the Sox smacked the Blue Jays 7-0. Max Scherzer tossed five innings, gave up three hits, one run. He did strike out four. And for the Red Sox, it's their 12th shutout this season, tied for the third most in baseball, and snaps a season-high five-game losing streak. Mariners-Yankees in the Bronx. Yankees chasing the Jays in the division, but own the AL wildcard race, up eight games. The Mariners, they're just trying to make this interesting. Five back in the AL West, just 3.5 back for a wild card spot. Yankees trying to clinch the four-game series here, won the first two. We'll pick it up in the second with Seattle at the plate.
6: The 2-2. Swung on, cranked. Left field. It's high. It's deep. It is gone. Weston Wilson, a solo home run. And the Mariners have the lead. 1-0 Mariners. Weston Wilson strikes. Only the second home run Max Fried has given up this year.
0: Seattle Sports, 7:10 a.m., and the Mariners would keep the lead from there. Turns out it was all they needed. Scoreless game from that point forward, and Seattle wins it 1-0. He said it there, but Max Fried, the second home run he's allowed this season, had gone exactly 54 consecutive innings without allowing one. The Mariners, ninth shutout win this season, third on the road, and their 29th game with one or fewer runs scored. That's the most in baseball. SportsCenter All Night, ESPN Radio, and things you did not see coming on Thursday. Washington Commanders QB Jaden Daniels and his legal team sent a cease and desist to LSU on August 5th regarding his name, image, and likeness. Why? Good question. Stems from LSU giving his number 5 jersey to cornerback DJ Pickett, the jersey Daniels wore during his 2023 Heisman-winning season. Pickett wore number 3 during his first season with the Tigers last year en route to becoming a freshman All-American. Now he wants his old number back. Some think the issue is wrong thing, wrong time for Daniels, though. Mike Golic Jr. on the Golics.
7: This just doesn't invite any conversations that you could or should want if you're Jaden Daniels, right?
8: No.
7: This is usually an argument you want other people to make on your behalf. You want LSU fans indignant that someone was given the number of a Heisman Trophy winner at that school. And instead what you've done is, and especially with the statement, invited a comparison that's not going to be a winner for you. Like, Jaden Daniels is one of 3 Heisman Trophy winners in LSU's history. That is an incredible accomplishment. Wanting to be treated the same as Joe Burrow, who not only won a national championship there, but authored one of the best college football seasons of the 21st century, isn't a comparison that's going to be a winning value proposition for you.
0: All right, so tough to blame him there. Either way, it's Pickett's jersey for 2026 when he and LSU welcome Clemson to town Saturday, September 5th of week one. Number 1 in the National League, meet number 2 in the National League. That's next. SportsCenter All Night continues. It's ESPN Radio.
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0: 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Chris Burnett with you here on SportsCenter All Night. Back to the Diamonds. We head out west. Brewers, Dodgers, number one in the National League, meet number two in the National League. Both these teams full speed ahead to the postseason, and it could just be a preview. 28% chance for the Dodgers and the Brewers to meet in the NLCS per ESPN Analytics, the highest projected matchup for the National League. More analytics, Dodgers with a 76% chance to earn a bye coming into Thursday. Brewers, a 79% chance to win the NL Central. We'll pick this one up in the sixth. Milwaukee up 2-1.
27: Senzatella, set at the chest. There go the runners. Here comes the pitch. And the fly ball and the deep right center field is way back there. And is a three-run pinch hit home run for Max Muncy.
0: AM 570 LA Sports. Game still close. Jumping ahead to the ninth inning.
28: Ground ball right side. Base hit. Cherio around third. He will score. Mitchell's headed to third. He'll make it there. Jake Bowers delivers. It's 5-4 Milwaukee. Just served it through the right side. Past the shift. The Brewers have scored three times on five hits in the ninth inning.
0: 620 WTMJ, and that would do it. The Brewers beat the Dodgers 5-4. They become the first team in baseball to reach 75 wins for the second straight season. Second team to do that in consecutive years in the last 20 years. They joined the Yankees in 09 and 2010. For Max Muncy, his 131st career home run at Dodger Stadium. And for the Dodgers, their first loss this season when leading by multiple runs in the ninth inning or later. At 52-0, they had been one of six teams undefeated in that situation entering the night. Pirates, Marlins. Pirates on a three-game skid, trying to get back in the win column. Apparently closed the door and had a heart-to-heart meeting on Wednesday night. They sent Braxton Ashcraft to the hill. Marlins going for the sweep at home after taking the first two. Well, Pittsburgh had other plans there. Scoreless until the fifth. Pirates enter the eighth up 5-0.
29: There's a 1-2 and a swing and a fly ball hit to deep left field. And this ball is back and this ball is gone. A home run. Rafael Flores Jr. Three-run shot to deep left. And the Pirates blowing out the Marlins. They're up 8-0. What a response after the closed-door meeting
1: last night, and they have really shown up today.
0: 93.7 The Fan, and just when you thought they might hang it up, they decided to get some more frustration out. Well, Flores did. One inning later in the ninth.
1: A swing fly ball. Flores trying for another home run. This one's out of here. He's driven in six. Another three-run home run for Rafael Flores Jr., his second in as many innings. The Pirates are up 13-0.
0: That second shot made him the third Pirates catcher with two home runs and six RBI in the last 50 seasons. Staying in the ninth, Ashcraft still on the mound for Pittsburgh.
1: Extraordinary effort for the 26-year-old out of Robinson, Texas. Swing fly ball center. Mangum back. He's there. He's got it. Braxton Ashcraft, a complete game victory. His 12th win of the season. He throws a three-hitter here in Miami. And the Pirates wallop the Marlins 13-1. What a game for Braxton Ashcraft.
0: Indeed it was. Ashcraft's first career complete game and first by a Pirates pitcher since Paul Skeens in 2025. Cubs Nationals. Cubs enter Thursday three games back of the Brewers for the NL Central lead. Nationals not out of it just yet, but they have their work cut out for them for sure. Well, Thursday didn't start out bad. Washington at the plate in the fifth.
2: Gausman to the belt. Abrams does not run. The pitch is launched right center field. Carl Armstrong going back to the wall, and there it goes. Bobby Ortiz does it again. It's 5-0 Nationals. Ortiz with a three-run clout over the right center field wall.
0: Nationals Radio Network. So 6-0 Nats. Cade Cavalli on the hill and throwing darts in the eighth with 9 Ks already to his name.
2: Here's the set. 3-2 pitch to Conforto is on the way. Yay! Strike three called over the outside corner. Cavalli lets out a scream. He has finished off 8 scoreless innings on one hit. He has 10 strikeouts for the fourth time in his career. A masterpiece from Cade Cavalli here this afternoon.
0: So a gem for Cavalli. Finished tossing 8 innings. The 10 Ks make him the first Washington pitcher with 8-plus scoreless innings and 10 Ks since Steven Strasburg back in 19. Guardians, Tigers. Tigers strike first in the third. They take a 1-0 lead into the sixth.
29: 2 outs, bases empty, 2-2.
1: Fly ball, left field. Way back in left. And gone. Eduardo Valencia got a curveball over the plate, and he did not miss. Number 5 makes it a 2-0 lead.
0: 97.1 The Ticket, and the Tigers blank the Guardians 3-0. Rookie debuts on deck. That's next. SportsCenter All Night continues. It's ESPN Radio.
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0: The Milwaukee Brewers rallied for a 5-4 victory over the Los Angeles Dodgers on Thursday night to stay alone atop the National League standings. Rookie Drew Allar threw for a pair of touchdowns and ran for another during an impressive debut as the Pittsburgh Steelers surged past the Green Bay Packers 28-9. And number one draft pick Fernando Mendoza threw a touchdown pass in his preseason debut for the Las Vegas Raiders in a 27-14 loss to the Arizona Cardinals.
23: With the first pick in the 2026 NFL Draft, the Las Vegas Raiders select Fernando Mendoza.
24: I'm just looking forward to get to work, prove at the next level. Now I step into a great game of the NFL. 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
0: 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I'm Chris Burnett. Remember that? Wasn't that long ago. 106 days to be exact. Tonight, the rookie and former number one overall pick got his feet wet in his first preseason game. Las Vegas named Kirk Cousins the starter earlier in camp. Takes the pressure off the young buck just a bit. Mendoza spoke after the game, though, and shared his thoughts on what it was like to play in his first NFL game.
24: Yeah, first I want to thank God and my teammates and coaches for allowing me the opportunity. Today was, it was an invigorating experience where there's not many moments where you feel fully alive, and on the field is when you feel fully alive, especially in the NFL atmosphere. So I want to give thanks to that. It was great to get out there, get my feet wet. You know, at first, especially the first drive, felt a little sped up because so much anticipation and excitement. However, I feel like my teammates around me protected me very well, and they helped slow me down. And I think it was a good experience.
0: And Mendoza finished 10 of 16 for 97 yards and the touchdown. And how about the reaction elsewhere? ESPN Radio's Q Myers on game night.
8: to be honest, he was actually out there longer than I expected him to be. I thought that they were going to, you know, have him go in there for maybe a quarter and a half, maybe get it to halftime, and then let the third string quarterback and the fourth string quarterback finish it off. It's preseason game number one, but clearly they wanted to get him a little bit more action, a little bit more burn, and, you know, get him out there comfortable. And look, when he's in a rhythm, and we saw this multiple times, when he's seen the ball go through the hoop a couple times, I always used to like to use the basketball reference. It seems like he's really on. So I think that that's what they saw, and they really wanted to give him that opportunity on that last drive to get into the end zone. They didn't get that. They had to kick a field goal, and that ended up not being connected. So, but if, I mean, all in all, first time out there, not bad, not great, but it's a first time performance.
0: So, Coach Kubiak, do we have a starting QB?
11: Yeah, well, you know, Kirk's been getting the reps with the ones. I think he's had a solid training camp, and, you know, it's his job to lose.
0: Well, there you have it. Raiders next game, Thursday, August 20th at the Texans, and that will be on ESPN. In Pittsburgh, it was the Drew Aller Show and the Steelers' 28-9 win over the Packers. Aller was 10 of 13, 153.
12: To go out there and be successful. So it's a total team effort, and no matter what. And then obviously defense and special teams, you know, did a really good job tonight too. So it wasn't just one phase or one player that won the game tonight.
0: So one

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1: Turns, hands to Pollard. Pollard patiently into the end zone. That is a Titans touchdown. Tony Pollard with the first score. How about that? Titans go 95 yards. First time they touch the football in 2026.
2: 104.5 The Zone, quite a drive there. Pollard would finish with four rushes, 22 yards, and the touchdown. And the Titans would finish with the win, 19-13 over the 49ers. Cam Ward, 5 of 12, 57 yards, no touchdowns, but no interceptions. Carnell Tate, 3 targets, no receptions. That's the fourth overall pick in this past year's NFL draft. The Titans' next game, August 23rd against the Seahawks. 49ers next Thursday at the Chargers. Speaking of the Chargers, Chargers-Texans. 2026 has brought some significant changes to the Chargers organization with two new coordinators. We got our first look at that on Thursday. Justin Herbert did not play. Trey Lance would get the start at QB for LA. Davis Mills and Graham Mertz sharing snaps for Houston with QB1 CJ Stroud watching. And we'll jump all the way to the fourth.
3: From the one, Johnson, pistol formation behind DJ. See if he can finish it off. Gets the handoff into the end zone. Second time, Amar Johnson. And he deserved that one after the catch and run.
2: ALT 98.7 Los Angeles. This one, all Chargers.
3: Here we go. DJ rolling to his left. Looking at the end zone. Throwing. Got him. Oh, God. Swoboda almost got his hand on it. It was intended for Ross. And Ross caught it. Touchdown Chargers. 3 yards. Nice job, DJ. Threw a missile.
2: And LA wins it 27-7. Trey Lance, 12 of 20, 164 yards. No touchdowns, an interception. He had 3 rushes for a team high 27 yards. And Davis Mills, 9 of 15 for 82 yards and a touchdown. Chargers next game Thursday against San Francisco. The Texans next game next Thursday versus Las Vegas. That'll be on ESPN. Colts Patriots, former top 5 pick Anthony Richardson got the start at quarterback for Indianapolis. He's got a lot to prove coming in as QB2 behind Daniel Jones. Drake May not part of this one for New England. Both starters resting after their joint practices. So backup Tommy DeVito got the start Thursday. AJ Brown, you ask? Not out there either. At least for this one, it was so-so.
4: Rolling to the right, Leonard, and he throws it downfield. A little chuck and duck, and it's going to land incomplete. The game will come to an end here at Gillette in a 13-13 tie.
2: 98.5, the sports hub. Not much to take away from this one. Tommy DeVito, 13-22, 138 passing yards and a passing touchdown. He played the entire first half. Anthony Richardson, 11-14, 145 passing yards, 53 rushing yards. He added a rushing touchdown, did throw an interception. Richardson, he went 8-9, 108 passing yards and a rushing touchdown over his final two drives. And he spoke after the game on just what the last few months of his life have been like.
5: Feels good, honestly. These past few months just of my life have been, you know, a little weird, you know, especially coming back from the eye injury and then not playing football in a long time. So getting back into my groove, it was a little rocky start for me in the beginning, but you know, the guys on the sideline were just telling me just take the next play and just go next play after that, and we found a way to move the ball and eventually put some points up.
2: So the Pats' next game at home against the Eagles on August 22nd, the Colts at home against the Falcons on the same day. Chris Burnett with you here on SportsCenter all night. Back to baseball, Reds, White Sox, and I keep saying it, but the AL Central leading White Sox doesn't get old. Reds 5 games back from the final wild card spot in the National League. Team meetings are short. Just win, and then win again. And these two brought the bats. We pick it up in the fourth. Reds up 5-4.
6: The pitch. Stevenson swings and he sends one high in the air. It's deep to left. And Tanachi back at the wall. Out of room. It is gone. A 3-run home run. Tyler Stevenson. It is a 4-run fourth for the Reds. 8-4 Cincinnati.
2: 700 WLW. The White Sox, they did not go quietly, that's for sure. Small rally in the last two innings, but eventually came up short. Reds beat the Sox here 9-8. For the Reds, they win a series 2-1, have won 6 of 7 road series this

0: year against American League opponents. The Reds improved to 19-12 in one-score games this season. That's the fourth-best record in the major leagues. And the White Sox, the lead in the AL Central over the Tigers, down to just 2.5 games. White Sox start a three-game series at Detroit on Friday. They were swept by Detroit in June. Rangers, Angels. Angels got this one 7-0. Mike Trout, 3-for-5 in an RBI. Back-to-back three-hit games for the first time since 2018. All six hits in the last two games have been singles. And the Rangers, they've now lost four of the last five. They're two games back of the Astros for the AL West lead, a half game back of the Tigers for the third and final wild card spot. Sports Center All Night, ESPN Radio, more preseason football. Good lineup on Saturday. Bears host the Browns in Chicago. The Browns, we know that one, QB battle. The Bears, they're coming off a trip to the postseason, and they'll rest QB1 Caleb Williams. But Bears head coach Ben Johnson, he made some noise this week, saying he wants the Bears to break the NFL record for the highest scoring offense ever. Damian Woody joined on Sportsmanlike and says, hey, I'm all in on the confidence.
1: I love that. And I want to just give you guys a quick story. Rex Ryan coached me in it with the New York Jets his first year. Very first thing he told us offensively, we're going to lead the league in rushing. We're going to lead the league in rushing. And you know what we did that year? We led the league in rushing. I like when coaches make proclamations. I like when they're bold and stuff like that. Players eat that type of stuff up. A lot of things had to happen for the Chicago Bears in order to, you know, have that happen. I think Caleb Williams had to be more consistent. Their receivers have to be big time. Roma Dunze has to be big time. Luther Burden has to be big time. But listen, Ben Johnson is a mad scientist. I love his brashness, and I love that he put that on the table for his team.
0: So what is the record? Well, glad you asked. It's 37.9 points per game set by the Denver Broncos back in 2013. The quarterback on that one, that would have been MVP that season, Peyton Manning. Also on Saturday, Rams-Chiefs, Mahomes returned to the field. It'll have to wait, but the talk doesn't. ESPN's Dan Orlovsky recently unveiled a ranking that included Mahomes at number 9 in the league in decision-making. Matt Jones was a little puzzled about the decision, and he shared this on Matt and Myron.
2: When it comes to decision-making, Patrick Mahomes, somebody has to make the decisions that have won those Super Bowls. Now, I understand if you do, you know, mechanics and ball placement, whatever, that's quarterback dork speak. But when it comes to decision-making, you cannot be good at football unless your decision-making is good. You just can't. I would argue you could almost say decision-making and ability is right next to each other. I could understand having Matthew Stafford first because I actually think he does make elite decisions. I think Josh Allen's weaknesses are Patrick Mahomes' weaknesses. It's just Patrick Mahomes wins more.
0: He does. But we'll have to wait longer on Mahomes. Maybe the following Saturday, August 23rd at Tampa Bay. NFL preseason action tonight. More preseason tomorrow night. Falcons-Broncos are one of three games on the slate. Atlanta's Tua Tagovailoa is one of two QBs hoping to win the job against Michael Penix. Freddie Coleman on Freddie and Harry says, better make this decision tough, Tua.
3: They brought you in to be a backup. What are you going to do about it? I know it's preseason, but the more you can establish that you can be a guy that they can look at, this is a chance for you, Tua Tagovailoa, to do this on Friday night versus the Denver Broncos. I don't care if they're playing guys that are going to be working, delivering packages for FedEx within 2 or 3 weeks. You better go out there and look like a competent, efficient, dominant quarterback. If you have any kind of less than stellar performance, you will have made up the mind for Kevin Stefanski and the Atlanta Falcons. Hey, Michael, take your time. When you're ready, we'll get you out here.
0: Well, hey, Tua said he should be the guy. So, Tua, go be the guy. Broncos, Falcons, coming your way Friday night. And how about one more time from Canton? Kicker Adam Vinatieri joined Amber and Ian to discuss getting the nod as a kicker in the Hall.
4: It's a very difficult position to get into the Hall at, you know, as a specialist, a punter, a kicker, whatever. So obviously, Jan Stenerud changed the position when he was the first soccer-style type kicker. And so, I mean, he revolutionized kicking at that point. Morten Andersen, and I gave him a little juice in my speech. He knows I absolutely adore him and love him. He was my hero growing up as a kid. It was a humongous honor for him to knock on my door. Like I said, I give him a little zinger in it, but he knows how much I love him and how much I care about him. I couldn't have picked a better person to knock on my door.

0: or it was super emotional when he did, because how much I looked up to him. And yeah, there's people that, you know, the position is maybe not respected the same as some other positions, but you got to be pretty dang good to get that knock on the door as a kicker. That's for sure.
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1: They say solo home runs won't beat you in baseball unless you're the Yankees playing the Mariners third.

0: Thursday. The call from Seattle Sports, 7:10 a.m.
1: The 2-2. Swung on, cranked. Left field. It's high. It's deep. It is gone. Weston Wilson, a solo home run. And the Mariners have the lead. 1-0 Mariners. Weston Wilson strikes. Only the second home run Max Fried has given up this year.
2: Number 4.
0: Major League Baseball took center stage in Iowa for the Field of Dreams game, and Kyle Schwarber made sure the fans enjoyed the show. 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
3: Out of a stretch, the delivery. Oh, this ball's hammered toward right field. It is high. It has a serious chance. Back to the wall is Kiesel. He's at the wall, and he jumps home, and he knocked it over. He jumped to catch it. It hit his glove, and the ball dropped over the wall. Wow, and the Phillies are going to jump up 4-1. I mean, I feel bad for Kiesel and great for Schwarber at the same time.
2: Number 3.
0: Fernando Mendoza made his pro debut for the Raiders and gave the Vegas faithful a glimpse into their future on Raider Nation Radio, 9:20 a.m.
4: Pass on the inside slot. Fernando looking left across the middle. Caught. Touchdown. Jack Besh. Fernando Mendoza. A rifle to Jack Besh. And the Raiders score 6. Touchdown. Las Vegas Raiders.
2: Number 2.
0: Cade Cavalli was dealing in the nation's capital, and teammate Abi Ortiz made sure he got all the run support he needed with this 3-run shot on the Nationals radio network.
5: Gosman to the belt. Abrams does not run. The pitch is launched. Right center field. Carl Armstrong going back to the wall. And there it goes! Abi Ortiz does it again. It's 5-0 Nationals. Ortiz with a 3-run clout over the right center field wall.
2: Number 1.
0: And our top sound of the night, Boston had lost 5 straight games before Caleb Durbin helped them break that streak in the grandest way possible. 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
6: Here's the pitch, and it is driven in the left field. It is back and has gone. A slam for Durbin, and the Red Sox lead it 5-0. Who needs 10 fingers? Durbin. Setting of the Red Sox, finally a big swing in Toronto.
0: And that was Durbin's second career grand slam. He just had his first on August 4th against the White Sox. SportsCenter All Night, ESPN Radio. Back to the W Mystics Aces. Aces Asia Wilson balling this year, averaging a WNBA best 26.3 points per game, on pace to be the second highest points per game in WNBA history, trailing, well, herself from 2024. The Mystics, they had a 7-game win streak snapped Tuesday. The Aces, hoping to clinch a playoff spot on Thursday. We'll jump to the fourth quarter here.
7: Off the fingertips of Dugalich. Young steps it back for a new season high. Pours it in. Her first 30-pointer of the season.
0: Amazon Prime and the Aces win this one 83-76. They clinch that playoff spot. That's for the 8th straight season. They're the second team to clinch a playoff berth this season, along with the Lynx. Jackie Young, a season high, 32 points. Second regular season game with 30 points and 5 assists. Asia Wilson, season low, 15 points. 2 of her 3 lowest scoring games this season have been in August. And Becky Hammon, for Vegas, the 5th head coach to make the playoffs in each of the first 5 seasons. Sparks Liberty. Liberty rolling lately. Scored 90-plus points in 9 consecutive games. Longest streak by a team in league history. Sparks, not so much. Sparks are allowing 93.6 points per game. Second most by a team this season. We'll jump ahead again to the fourth quarter here.
8: Clutch time here at Barclays Center. Stewart. Sizing up Hamby. Stewart! Yes! First point in the second half for Brianna Stewart.
0: Amazon Prime and the Liberty win it 85-81. They've won 5 consecutive home games, tied for their longest streak this season. Jonquel Jones, 11 points, 18 rebounds, most by any New York player this season. New York is 42-6 when Jones records a double-double in her career. Brianna Stewart, 11 points, 6 rebounds. She now has 2,975 points with New York. passing Cappy Pondexter for fourth most in Liberty history. The Sparks, they trailed by as many as 28 points in this one. 40 points in the fourth quarter, though. Their most in any quarter since the league moved to a quarter system back in 2006. Ray Sporel, 28 points, 5 of 10 on three-point field goals. Most points in a game in her career. Dream Sun. Dream currently sitting in fourth place in the league with an eye toward the postseason. Sun, second to last place. Dream's Alicia Gray was busy Thursday night, though.
9: And Gray drills another up to four threes. 29 for Gray, 29 for Howard. May the best bestie outscore the other.
0: NBC Sports Boston and the Dream win at 104-69. The 35-point win, the third largest win in franchise history. 800-point game this season, fourth most in the WNBA, and extends a franchise record for most within a season. Alicia Gray, 29 points, 3 rebounds, 3 assists, tied for the second most points scored in her career. Howard and Gray, third game in which both of them scored 25 points, the most such games by any duo in Dream history, and the 18th duo in WNBA history to each score 25 points in three games. The Sun, 35-point loss, tied for the largest loss this season. Also for the Sun, it's the fifth instance this season in which a team's starters all failed to score 10 points. They're the only team to do so twice. Again, the Sun dropped this one to the Dream, 104-69, and that'll do it. Coming up next is Unsportsmanlike. 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
3: Pass on the inside slot. Fernando looking left across the middle. Caught. Touchdown. Jack Besh. Fernando Mendoza. A rifle to Jack Besh. And the Raiders score six. Touchdown. Las Vegas Raiders.
4: 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First action in the NFL last night, preseason football, 10 of 16, 97 yards, and a touchdown against the Arizona Cardinals, along with Chris Canty, Evan Cohen, and you kind of heard the laugh there. Mm. What an honor. The greatest.
5: Wow.
4: Seriously, the godfather of ESPN Radio, The man that everyone knows and truly loves, the great Freddie Coleman, Freddie and Harry, weekdays 5 p. to 8 p. Eastern here on ESPN Radio, is joining us for the show today. What up, Freddie?
5: I'm good being with you, gentlemen, number one. Number two, I think it's the first time all three of us have been together. We've done shows. Well, I've done shows with Chris. Evan, you and I go back many, many years. We did the Boca Raton Bowl the last couple of years. But all three of us together, like a three horseman effect, it's going to be a good morning on this Friday.
6: Well, quite literally, the horseman.
5: I wasn't trying to shade you, CC.
6: The way I sound right now.
5: I wasn't trying to do that. That was not my intent.
4: CC has been up to no good in the greatest of ways recently. Uh-huh. Do you know yesterday at First Take, we were together. I was throwing it to break. Yeah. I wasn't on camera and he punched me.
5: I heard you say that. I was watching that yesterday. I said, well, is Evan Cohen still alive? Because CC's not a small in the box. So if he hits you, you're going to move.
4: Oh, yeah.
6: Well, Freddie, see, it was a rough day all the way around for Evan on First Take, throwing it to break.
4: Oh, boy.
6: Because
4: we had an
6: incident with Dan Orlovsky where Dano was rubbing Evan's back.
5: Okay.
6: And as we're going to break, they had a certain quarterback from the Cleveland Browns on the screen. It just made it a very awkward moment when Evan said, stop rubbing me. Very, very strange.
4: I didn't know that
6: very,
4: was happening.
6: Very strange moment.
4: Yeah.
6: Very awkward. Very unsettling for me to be a part of that moment.
5: Well, put it this way. Hearing this and the post-game recap, now I'm unsettled and uncomfortable after hearing about this.
6: It was one of those situations, Freddie C., where I felt like I needed to go to talk to HR.
4: backfired.
6: It was that kind of time on First Take. It was that kind of crew.
5: It was literally first rub and First Take, wasn't it? Sorry, Evan.
4: When did they want to find the video of you punching me? When was that? Do you remember that?
6: Oh, that was after Kendrick Perkins giving his A-list point guards. Yeah.
4: Right, yes. So that's when it was. Yes. By the way, I will say one other thing, Freddie, just you and I talking. Nobody else can hear or watch us. I'm going to pretend that CeCe's not here and that nobody's listening. But let me tell you something.
5: What's that?
4: There's a new tag team that developed yesterday.
5: Okay.
4: I'm telling you, the team of Chris Canty and Steve Smith Sr. together
5: was really unreal. Yeah, it was
4: those
5: really good.
4: Two together. They are like, because they played together. I'm talking as if he's not sitting next to me. They played together with the Ravens, but they played together with the Ravens in the mid-teens, and you would have thought it was yesterday. Those two get back on set together. It's like in the healthiest of positive ways, they're in the locker room. I sat there watching the two of them giving each other crap while talking sports. They are so good together. At one point, I think I offered Steve Smith this job. It's like, I think you should just take my job. The two of them are phenomenal together.
6: Well, here's the thing, Freddie. See, what Evan doesn't realize, I've known Steve Smith for 20 years.
4: But that doesn't mean you're going to be good together.
6: He played for the Carolina Panthers. Mm-hmm. My parents live in Charlotte.
5: Right.
6: So I was playing in his golf outings and catching up with him in the offseason when I'm in town. And then, of course, competing against him and then being his teammate at the end of both of our careers. So that's my dog.
5: Yeah, and by the way, I felt sorry for my boy Harry Douglas because we do the show together on ESPN Radio from 5 p.m. to 8 p.m. Eastern Time, Monday through Friday. And you two were ganging up on Harry Douglas, especially when he had the Falcons going 7-10 and Steve Smith giving him the business. And so Chris Canty joined right in to give him the business.
4: Well, I love Harry, but that was fair.
6: Hey, listen, Freddie, see, the way that Harry Douglas was going through that Falcons schedule, you swear he was on the payroll.
5: He probably is.
6: Matt, that's a great point. But I mean, Matt, he's getting a direct call from Matt Ryan in the front office saying, hey, make sure you're kind to us on First Take, sir.
5: Put it this way, I'm sure the Ravens front office had a couple of kind words for you and Steve Smith the way you two were talking about the Baltimore
6: Ravens.
5: What are you
6: talking about, Freddie? See, I was the first one firing John Harbaugh last year when they went 1-5.
4: Nobody was talking about that before
6: I brought it up on First Take.
5: Let's not bring up the past. We're talking about this year.
6: There you go.
5: That's what we're talking about.
6: There you go.
4: I'll give you one other thing from First Take, Freddie, yesterday behind the scenes. We were both on today from 10 until noon Eastern time. What?
6: We're doing the show together? I didn't know we were doing it together.
4: What are you talking about? We literally talked about it yesterday.
7: Canty, he's leaving at 8 again today.
5: Yes.
4: That's why Fred is here. We'll see you tomorrow. We'll do it again tomorrow. Uh-huh. What do you mean? Are you being serious right now? I literally have no idea if you're being serious.
6: There's a lot that's happened in the last 24 hours on my end.
5: Yes.
6: It's hard for me to keep
4: is
6: it off.
4: Is this a joke?
5: No, he's not joking.
6: No, oh my God. I literally forgot I was doing it with you today.
4: Anyway, so this is amazing.
6: Soul Shalom, part two.
4: Oh my God. Well, he didn't know. Clearly. So, Freddie, here's what happened. So the producers are so great from First Take. And Harry Douglas, your tag team partner, was doing the Falcons schedule, as you were just referring to. And it's a big board and there's a lot going on. They said, hey, listen, it's going to mainly be Harry and Steve Smith and Canty on the Falcons schedule with their analysis. I said, great, that sounds awesome. They said, would you mind doing that's a win, that's a loss on the iPad for the touchscreen? I said, sure, no problem. The problem was I forgot I was supposed to do it for everyone. So what happened was Harry does the set. What is it? So what did he put it at? 7-10?
5: 7-10.
4: Well, CeCe had them at like 5 or 6 wins. Mm-hmm. And he was going through it afterwards, but I never changed it. So if you just tuned in at that time, the critique of Harry Douglas that Canty had, someone could just see, wow, Canty had them at 7-10 because I never changed it. I'm just sitting there watching and I forgot to actually change the iPad. So that's on me. So,
7: terrible.
4: Yeah.
5: We're name calling already? Oh, is it 606? We call Evan terrible? We're doing that already?
4: Usually it's before then, Freddie.
6: Nobody is more self-deprecating on ESPN Radio than Evan Cohen.
4: Something remotely interesting!
5: Believe me, I watch this show all the time. 100% accurate what you just said, CeCe, about Evan Cohen.
4: All right. Anyway, last night we had rookies debut preseason football. Let's start with number one overall, Fernando Mendoza, 10 of 16, 97 yards and a touchdown against the Arizona Cardinals. Arizona beat Vegas, if you care about the results on that, 27-14. CeCe and Freddie, what did you guys see from Mendoza last night?
6: Well, listen, he looked like he was in control. It wasn't too big for him. He made some big boy throws. The touchdown throw that he had, that was on the money on the slam route to Betch. And guess what? This is the guy, Fernando Mendoza, catching the snap and throwing the ball without the laces. That's a veteran-savvy move down in there in red zone where everything is sped up. So I was impressed by that. But maybe the best throw that he made was on the touchdown drive, his second drive of the game, where he fires a 20-yard dart to Malik Benson. And it's in between three Arizona Cardinals defenders. That's a big boy throw, man. And so you saw flashes of why he was the number one overall pick. And you got to feel good about where he's at with his overall progress, with his development. And now the question for Clint Kubiak is, how can you find a way for him to build on this performance and have a steady drumbeat, a steady progression as we navigate through the rest of the preseason? But all in all, he checked all the boxes. You feel good about what Fernando Mendoza did on the field and what he had to say about it postgame.
5: To echo CeCe's thoughts, what you just said, and here's something that Fernando Mendoza has that a lot of people do not have. He has a guy called Tom Brady as a minority owner of the Las Vegas Raiders. Not too many number one picks can come into a situation where you have the greatest of the greats as someone that can be a sounding board for you. Normally, number one picks come into a football team. You know they're not going to be any good more often than not the first season, but you don't have that kind of person where you can say, hey, Tom, what do you think about this? Hey, Tom, what do you think about that? And Tom's going to share that information because he had a big hand in selecting Fernando Mendoza with the first pick of the NFL draft. To have that kind of person and reference point in your building, if you're the Las Vegas Raiders, is only going to accelerate the growth process and the maturation process from a pretty mature guy when it comes to Fernando Mendoza. I don't think we can look at that and just say, that's nothing. If you're Fernando Mendoza, there's nothing that Tom Brady has not seen that he's not going to want to share with you. And also having Kirk Cousins starting the quarterback. Having those two principles as a part of his development could really accelerate this process sooner than later for Fernando Mendoza to be a starting quarterback. Maybe midway through the rookie year, maybe later on. But having those two principles in Kirk Cousins and Tom Brady is a very saving grace that not enough people talk about regarding Fernando Mendoza.
8: Well, let's hear from Mendoza last night post-game after his 10 of 16, 97-yard and a touchdown performance in his rookie debut against the Arizona Cardinals. Here is the former number one overall pick.
9: Now, the first series, I felt a little sped up, so it was good to come back on the sideline, learn from my mistakes, and then the second series, we were able to score. Third series, you know, I missed a read there, and the fourth series, I thought we had a good thing going, and then, unfortunately, I missed a throw at the end. And then, overall, I felt that the group that I was in with, you know, they blocked fantastic, they had great routes, the run game was good, you know, and unfortunately, like, I let my teammates down today, but it's a growing experience, and you know, I feel like we're all growing, and it showed me that I need to grow a lot.
6: Freddie C, I appreciate the sentiment from Fernando Mendoza. I believe he's coming from a genuine place.
5: Yeah.
6: But he plays for the Las Vegas Raiders. If he felt like he let his teammates down yesterday in a preseason loss, spoiler alert. He's going to let his teammates down a whole lot during this upcoming regular season.
8: And vice versa.
6: They ain't going to do a whole lot of winning. No. Like, as good as Kirk Cousins looked, as good as Mendoza looked, they're going to come back to reality when it starts with week one. I can promise you that.
5: Yeah, there's no doubt about that. And one thing that he does have that a lot of people don't have, he has two quality tight ends, Brock Bowers and Michael Meyer. Those tight ends are better than the wide receiver room that the Las Vegas Raiders have. He has nice guys like Trey Tucker and Jalen Neal and Jabetch, the rookie, but they're not top flight guys.
6: Yeah.
5: He has two top flight tight ends, and that'll work with the running game and Ashton Jeanty, but you're spot on. If he thought things were sped up, week one of a preseason game, whenever he gets an NFL game, that's going to be Mach 35, the kind of speeding up that's going to happen mentally and physically that he can't wait to deal with the Las Vegas Raiders.
8: Yeah, I mean, when you think about that offense, I think it's very interesting how they're doing it. They spend money on the offensive line. Tyler Linderbaum, the number one guy that they brought in from the Ravens, a gazillion dollars at that center position. Michael Mayer and obviously the aforementioned Brock Bowers, who may be the best tight end in the sport. Ashton Jeanty, top 10 pick a year ago. They're building it with the quarterback there in terms of the transition, which I've been on the record, start Cousins as many games as possible, then go to Mendoza maybe next year. If he doesn't take a snap this year, I personally don't care. A lot of people disagree with that. CC always says the best way of getting better at football is playing football. Mm-hmm. But if you want to pencil in one pick for the 2027 NFL draft right now, with the number blank pick, the Las Vegas Raiders select wide receiver Ohio State, Jeremiah Smith. Just pencil it in right now, because that is clearly where we are heading. I know there's two Michigan guys running that team with Spytek and Brady, but they're going to take an Ohio State guy. To Freddie's point, in terms of how they're building it, it is set up for that big-time wide receiver.
6: Speaking of Ohio State receivers, Marvin Harrison Jr. on the board with a touchdown last night?
8: Yeah, we will get to some of the other games from last night, plus... could we have the early signs of a succession plan for a Hall of Famer? We'll get to that next. We're on Sportsmanlike, presented by Progressive Insurance.
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18: CeCe is trying to find people to punch me in the face, which is just an amazing thing. I have never been in a fist fight, and you—I think you wanted Nuno to be the first person in my life to punch me in the face.
6: Oh, I did nothing of the sort. I just simply pointed out that Nuno was too eager to ask you the question about whether or not you've been punched in the face.
19: You got knocked the f*** out, man.
20: Competition's paying the price.
6: That was not a punch. That was a love tap. That was a love tap. It was not a punch.
21: It wasn't.
6: It was not a punch.
22: Wait, if you're saying it's a love tap,
21: yeah,
22: you know what that means.
6: What's up?
21: What is it?
22: That means you're saying you love me.
6: I do.
21: That's true.
6: I do love you.
21: That is true.
22: What? Look at this.
21: That is true.
22: I love him too. He's wonderful.
21: If he did like, oh wow.
22: Hold on, Freddie. I'm gonna.
6: No. It's more of a brotherly love. This is a brotherly love.
21: It's a brotherly.
6: This is not, I don't have the same kind of love that Dan Orlovsky has.
21: A brotherly.
6: This is a brotherly love.
21: It's a brotherly.
6: This is a brotherly love. This is a we fight all the time kind of love.
21: So already,
22: Nuno, you know what's amazing, Freddie? Also, in my ear, you know, as if he needs to do this, Nuno, our producer, says, "Boy, you oversold that."
23: Yeah, you did.
21: Wow, really, Nuno? Come on, Nuno.
6: You did oversell it.
22: He said he punched you.
6: I didn't punch you. It's a love tap.
21: You know what it is? When you're not as big as you, CC,
22: thank you.
21: Any kind of brotherly shove is going to displace human beings because I'm sure you know your strength, but you don't know your strength because you're the hitter. Not the hit-y.
22: Thank
21: and
22: you,
21: usually
22: Freddie.
21: The hit-y's are the ones that'll say, ah, that was a little bit more than a shove or a little bit more than a punch.
6: Freddie, see, was that a shove or was it a punch or was it a tap?
21: It was a tap from your standpoint. The hit-y, I'm sure, would have a difference of opinion.
6: I don't know, man. I don't know. If we put that out on social media for Unsportsmanlike with a poll, there's no way that people feel like that was a punch.
21: Yeah, it was not a punch.
6: It was not a punch at all. It was a tap.
21: Well, see, when you're used to hitting people being hit, CC, you don't worry about those things. Evan doesn't have to worry about being hit or hitting people.
22: Not anymore.
21: Right.
6: If you think that was a punch, it makes it easier to understand how you threw 8 interceptions in a game.
22: Which is another thing they felt the need to bring up.
6: It makes it easier to process
22: in
6: that.
22: I don't understand. I felt like I was sitting there watching Adam Vinatieri's Hall of Fame speech. Mm-hmm. By the way, if you missed, he was on Amber and Ian. Go back and listen on the podcast, AP to 10 P Eastern after Freddie and Harry here on ESPN Radio, where he like destroyed everybody. In the middle of this, I got CC quote unquote punching me, Orlovsky rubbing my back, and then they broke into how bad I was as a football player, which I'm not saying is wrong, but that's not what we were talking about in the midst of First Take. So
0: I like that Orlovsky pretended like he was surprised by it, like he hasn't heard this information multiple times. He's like, what? 8 interceptions?
22: No, I don't think.
0: We've definitely told Orlovsky that.
22: No, I know, but I thought he acted like he knew it yesterday.
0: It seemed like he was surprised.
22: Can we
0: bring up one more First Take thing?
22: Oh, jeez.
0: Don't worry, Evan. This one's not about you.
21: Okay.
0: Canty, what were you wearing on your chest?
6: What do you mean?
22: It's cool, that pin.
0: It looked like an exploded sun was popping out of your chest.
21: Oh, stop it.
6: It was a flower. It was a brooch.
21: Thank you.
0: A brooch.
22: You don't wear brooches?
0: Yeah. Yeah, I'm not a big brooch guy. Sorry.
6: What was wrong with it?
21: There was nothing wrong with this.
0: It was noticeable.
21: It was nothing wrong with this.
22: It's supposed to be noticeable.
0: Yeah. Right? No, it was.
22: I thought it looked great.
0: We noticed it.
6: So what are you saying, Pat?
22: So,
6: Pat, are you saying I need to retire it?
0: I think we hang that one in the rafters.
21: Nope.
6: Wow.
21: CC, nope. Do not pay attention, CC, to non-suit guys.
6: Okay.
21: Like Pat Costello.
22: Explain, Freddie. Go deeper on that. I like this.
21: Anybody who knows how to wear a suit, like Chris Canty, like Evan Cohen, like Freddie Coleman, we understand exactly how accessories will make the suit. Guys like Pat Costello only wear suits for special events. They don't have that kind of suit game or suit knowledge to criticize people wearing brooches on suits.
0: I don't know. People have seen me in a suit, Freddie. I look pretty good. So
21: yeah, you wear them 3 times a year.
6: So it's what Pat Costello doesn't realize is that my wife bought me that for Father's Day.
21: Attaboy.
6: And my wife is in the beauty and fashion industry. And what Pat is saying, he knows better when it comes to men's fashion than my wife, whose job it is to sell fashion and beauty.
21: Get them. Got them. Good.
6: Just saying that.
0: I'm not saying anything about Mel Canty.
6: Okay.
22: All right. Pat, I didn't hear a response on this. Pat, do you have anything else to say on this?
6: Now Pat is going to make me self-conscious about wearing something that my wife bought me. Because here's the thing.
22: Do you have another
6: It's a lose-lose situation. Okay. If I do wear it, then Pat Costello's going to jump all over me. If I don't wear it, then my wife is going to be on my ass. So I can't win either way now with the brooch.
21: Here's how you win, CC.
6: How?
21: They use the great line from the Grayson and Ray Charles. You better keep her. I know it's cheaper.
6: Oh, that's true. That's true. That is true.
0: So do you have another one today or what?
1: Yeah, are you brooch guy now?
6: I don't have a brooch today. Are you disappointed in me?
21: No, I'm not disappointed, but I wouldn't be broach shamed by Pat Costello Nuno.
0: Yeah,
21: that's
0: bring back the frog. What happened to the frog?
6: I'll bring back Hopper. He'll come back.
21: That looks tight, by the way. That looks tight.
6: He has a name.
22: Oh, God. Tune in for baseball action tomorrow as the Braves host the Diamondbacks. 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Probably a little too early, but nonetheless, Drew Aller, 2026 third round pick out of Penn State, yesterday in the Steelers' victory in preseason against the Green Bay Packers, 28-9, Drew Aller goes 10 of 13, 153 yards, and 2 touchdowns. Now, all the quarterbacks numerically for the Steelers looked good last night. Mason Rudolph, 10 of 11, Will Howard, 7 of 9. They all looked pretty good. Aaron Rodgers did not play against his former team. But Drew Aller is a very interesting prospect. A couple of years ago, we said after his, you know, season with Penn State, when the Giants had a top 5 pick in the draft, when they took Abdul Carter, also out of Penn State, maybe if he would have come out, the Giants would have taken him. He felt like a Giants kind of quarterback.
6: Yeah, they lost in the semifinal of the college football playoff, correct?
22: So, and that, by the way, I'm glad you brought that up. I was talking to Joe Fortenbaugh earlier today, who's here. He's hosting Get Up in for Greeny today, and Joe's a Penn State grad. And he said, okay, like, Aller may be good, but go look at all of the big games he played in, and that the numbers went down in the biggest of moments, which is an interesting thing with that. But have you seen enough in college, and then obviously it's only one game, CC, to say Drew Aller may be the guy that they can turn to post-Rodgers?
6: Well, listen, I will say this. Both the young quarterbacks for Pittsburgh look good. Will Howard looked good, too. I mean, the touchdown throw that got called back by Robert Tonyan, that was a hell of a throw. Great ball placement. Put it where only his receiver could get it in a dangerous part of the field. I thought both of them showed a command of the offense. But Drew Aller, a big guy that can move around a little bit, strong arm, they've had success with guys like that in Pittsburgh. And so with Mike McCarthy being there, for the Steelers organization to go outside of the box and make that kind of hire, an established head coach as opposed to an up-and-comer, that tells me that they're willing to do something different in order to solve the riddle that is figuring out who the franchise quarterback is for the long term. And Mike McCarthy is there, no doubt, to try to figure out if one of these young guys in that quarterback room can be the answer, and if not, have eyes toward the 2027 draft to get somebody in there that can be. So it was a good sign, a positive for Steelers fans, the fact that both of the quarterbacks showed so well in Green Bay in the first preseason game.
22: And Freddie, to that point, like, I guess the question then becomes, is it on the board for Aller to be the guy, as CC was talking about? Because, like, I don't think it's on the board for Will Howard to be the successor for Rodgers for this reason.
21: Okay.
22: They hype him left and right when Tomlin was there and when McCarthy's there. If Will Howard was going to, out of Ohio State, was going to be the guy at Kansas State, Ohio State, why would Mason Rudolph still be there, right? Why would they need the Mason Rudolph part of this equation? So I don't think that's on the board. For you, do you think it's on the board that Aller could be the guy one day for the Steelers?
21: You don't draft a guy in the third round of the quarterback position just to be a placeholder. There was a reason why they drafted Drew Aller, because they believed in Will Howard. They would not have taken Drew Aller that high. They would have taken a quarterback maybe in the fifth or sixth round, or somebody's an undrafted free agent. You take a quarterback in the third round, and especially when he looked like that last night, 10 of 13, 153 yards passing, two touchdowns passing, one rushing. They took him in the third round for a reason, because they wanted to have a quarterback competition. They believe having two guys from big power schools. Will Howard, we saw what he did at college. I thought he was underdrafted in the sixth round of Ohio State. He should have gone higher, in my opinion, but that's neither here nor there. But you bring in a Drew Aller, you're thinking, if either one of these guys can pass the test once Aaron Rodgers finally retires, then we got something with two young quarterbacks. That was a big reason, in my opinion, guys, why they took Drew Aller with the third round pick. They could have waited until the fourth or fifth round. They said, no, he's on the board. We believe that guy can be the next terrific quarterback as a succession plan. That's why they took him to the third round, because I think they still have reservations about Will Howard.
22: The other rookie to note here is Jeremiah Love, number three overall pick, Arizona Cardinals running back, 11 carries, 58 yards, 5.3 per carry, three catches, 14 yards. CC, you gave the ooh on that. What did you see from Jeremiah Love last night?
6: He got some juice. He got some juice. He's going to be hard to tackle in the open field, and the guy always finishes falling forward. That's a sign of a really good running back, but whether it's outside of the numbers, whether it's in between the tackles, he got some get up and go. And so when you think about what he can be in that Cardinals offense with some of the weapons that they have, Michael Wilson, Trey McBride, start to feel good about the skill position core that they're building out in the desert.
22: Yeah, no question about that in terms of his ability. The team's ability, obviously, another question. All right, there were legit QB1s that played last night. We will get into their performances, current QB1s, and one former QB1 that we need to discuss that played in the preseason last night. We will do that after I tell you about something really cool going on with Sherwin-Williams. 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
22: 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Cool to hang out with Harry Douglas the last couple of days. First Take. Awesome working with him. Evan Cohen with you. All right. Preseason football last night. We have discussed the rookies. We discussed Mendoza and his performance. Definitely a positive. Jeremiah Love, running back Arizona, got a ooh from CC on his performance last night. And then Drew Aller, third round pick out of Penn State for the Steelers, performing pretty well. The hypothetical, could he be the succession plan to Rodgers? Is it too early to tell? Of course. But as the three of us said, it has to be on the board. Freddie Coleman, the specific point, go back on the podcast and listen. Why are you drafting someone in the third round at the quarterback position if you're not at least considering that guy to one day be the guy in theory? Now, let's talk about the guys who have been the guys. Joe Burrow played last night, completed his first five pass attempts of the game. But the one thing that everyone seems to be talking about for the quarterback with the Cincinnati Bengals, they beat Detroit 16-14, is that he played under center and he got sacked yet again. He got sacked yet again. So what did we learn from Burrow in his preseason performance last night, CC?
6: I thought Burrow was fine. Listen, playing under center is going to take some getting used to in terms of the overall timing of it. The embarrassing part was Orlando Brown Jr. in the offensive line.

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1: When it comes to their offensive line, there are some deficiencies there that they're going to have to find ways to navigate around. So, yeah, I think that the Cincinnati Bengals, for the first preseason outing, it was fine, but Joe Burrow got hit a little more, got pressured a little more for my taste than I would like to see.
2: Yeah, I go to that hit on third and four in the second series at the Lions 38-yard line, and it looked like a complete whiff by the offensive line. And I'm thinking, if you're Cincinnati, maybe it's not a good idea to put him out there in other preseason games. And I know they want to not get off to a slow start that has plagued this football team a lot during the Joe Burrow era when it comes to Cincinnati. But that was the hit that really kind of was a red light moment for me, CC. I'm thinking, man, third and four, he's trying to get the ball in his hands quickly. And he got to that step, and the guy was right in his face. I'm thinking, I don't know if you play with your money maker, play with your food that way if you're Cincinnati. He's already going to be in harm's way anyway with an offensive line with their deficiencies. If you're not going to run the ball enough to help him out, whether he's under center or not, then you're not helping Joe Burrow. But that was one of those red flag moments where I said, man, oh, man, third down and four, and that guy got through that quickly anyway and it led to a field goal. I wouldn't view the Cincinnati Bengals. You may have to rethink the plan of playing Joe Burrow a little bit more in the preseason.
1: Well, I mean, whether it's preseason or regular season, he's getting hit way too much.
2: Yeah.
1: So, I mean, I don't, here's the thing, Freddie. See, I don't know if I necessarily subscribe to not playing your starters in the preseason. And that's based on my experience because I always played in the preseason, whether it was for Bill Parcells, Tom Coughlin, or John Harbaugh. They believed in their starters getting some work in the preseason games, albeit brief appearances. It was a brief appearance for Joe Burrow last night, but he still got hit way too much.
2: Yeah.
1: And I think it speaks to how the Cincinnati Bengals have chosen to build their team. When you have $70 million a year in two wide receivers, there are some other areas that you're not going to be able to address. This offseason, they spent a lot of resources on the defensive front. They invested in bringing over safety Brian Cook from the Kansas City Chiefs. You know what they didn't do? Address the offensive line in a significant way. And as a result, you're seeing some of those warts. And so whether it's preseason, whether it's regular season, the problem is the same. The offensive line isn't good enough to consistently protect one of the most injured quarterbacks that we've seen in this decade of football.
3: Just a question on this.
2: Okay.
3: This is now the 8 billionth time we've had this conversation about Joe Burrow getting beat up, right? And I remember the Super Bowl year where we all talked about that exact thing. And I remember us having a conversation, this is now years after the fact, in 2023 about this, and asking whose fault is it? Is it just the offensive line's fault or is it the quarterback's fault? And I remember our buddy Hall of Famer Joe Thomas weighed in on this and he said, it's in this case, a lot of it can be traced to Burrow's ability to not avoid the rush by way of amazing speed like a Josh Allen or Lamar Jackson in terms of running ability. But like Peyton Manning and Tom Brady were unbelievable at avoiding the rush. They're not fast. They're just so damn smart. At some point, do we have to look at this, CC, and say this is on Burrow as much as it's on the offensive line?
1: No, that's not on Burrow, man. The hit that
3: I don't mean last night. I mean in general.
1: I'm using last night's example,
3: right?
1: Mm-hmm. To make the point, but the hit that Freddie C was talking about by the Rutgers rookie defensive end for the Detroit Lions, that's your starting left tackle,
2: mm-hmm. Orlando Brown Jr.,
1: who you traded for, and he whiffed. Those types of lapses can't happen. I'm sorry, if I traded for a left tackle
3: right.
1: and paid mm-hmm. him top of the market money mm-hmm. when I got him, I'm expecting that he's not going to have an issue handling a rookie edge rush defender. And that wasn't the case. At some point, the offensive line, the offense as a whole, any organization, have to take it personal with Joe Burrow getting hit so much.
3: So let's look at some of the other performances last night.
1: Listen, yeah. I want to say this.
3: Yeah.
1: The Cincinnati Bengals, yeah. this upcoming season, they are 24th in spending on their offensive line.
2: 24th, wow.
1: 24th.
2: Yeah.
3: Well, but that's on Burrow. He wants the two wide receivers.
1: Yeah, but sometimes, Evan, you got to protect the player from himself. Yeah,
2: absolutely.
1: So if he wants something, yeah, that's great. But that doesn't mean you're necessarily going to get it. And it doesn't necessarily mean that what you want is going to benefit you or us in the long term. Because I can promise you, Joe Burrow missing 2 months of the season helps nobody. And we're talking about what? Two times in the last 3 years where the dude

0: dude has missed over a month of football in a regular season. At some point, something about that has to change.
1: Yeah, real quick. Yeah. This is what happens. You have too much trust in your quarterback. The Bengals always believe that no matter what happens, we can put anybody out in front of Joe Burrow, he's going to save the day. You go back to that year, Evan, you mentioned when they made the Super Bowl. They had one game against Tennessee where he was sacked 9 times. I've seen pinatas at kids' birthday parties not hit as much in that game, and he was able to win that football game. And you know what Cincinnati said? Wow, how tough is he? He's great with that toughness. We don't need to worry about that. You cannot have that kind of trust in your quarterback to say he will be able to overcome deficiencies either in a running game or an offensive line. At a certain point, the quarterback's body is going to pay the price.
2: So the other number one guys, the QB1s that we are discussing from last night of preseason, Jordan Love goes 3 of 8, 18 yards on his only drive. It ended in a Packers field goal, which, by the way, Trey Smack, their field goal kicker, is a huge topic of conversation in Wisconsin. He performed well last night, hit 3 field goals. A fourth one from 50-plus yards was called back because of a penalty having nothing to do with him. Cam Ward completed 5 of 12 passes, 57 yards without a touchdown or an interception.
0: Boy, he got away with one on the goal line.
2: For
0: man.
2: Tennessee.
0: Man, he was trying to get it to Carnell Tate. Can't be late on those outs, bro.
2: And then the other person that we mentioned in terms of QB1 was a former QB1, is no longer one, Anthony Richardson Sr., 11 of 14, 145, 53 rushing yards and a rushing touchdown, interception, fumble while playing the entire first half for the Indianapolis Colts. CeCe, what happens to him? Daniel Jones is the guy.
0: I don't know, man. He's an immense physical talent, but he keeps turning the ball over. And yeah, the interception ain't all on him. Receiver's got to catch it and hit him in both hands. Could the quarterback help the receiver by taking a little bit off the throw? Sure. The one where he fumbles running the ball in the open field, when you decide to pull it down, you become a runner. You got to put the ball in the opposite hand, close to the sideline. To have it on the inside where more defenders have a chance to rake at it and force a turnover, those are just things that can't happen with a veteran player.
2: He needs to be somewhere else. I think that's pretty clear at this point. But like, if we could, let's just say we were Anthony Richardson's family and camp, and we said, let's do everything perfect for this young man to get a restart. Where are we putting him? Where do you want him? Like, Freddie, if you could just place him somewhere, if you're like his big brother, where would you place Anthony Richardson?
1: Here's a perfect place where you don't have to worry about him playing, but he's still young enough where he can make a difference. We've seen what the San Francisco 49ers have done with quarterbacks, playing behind other guys and then going other places. Mark my words, they got a guy called Mr. Jones playing behind Brock Purdy. That's going to be a starting quarterback next year in the National Football League. Once he got to San Francisco and Kyle Shanahan, he learned the quarterback position in a different way. That could be a perfect place that when Jones moves on from San Francisco, if I'm the 49ers, I bring him in. Get him ready, plays behind Brock Purdy, he'll learn the quarterback position, and then when he goes to another team where that's a valuable piece of the trading piece, that could work out for Anthony Richardson and also work out for the 49ers.
2: Is there a place for you? Because it's not Indy. And I got to be fair, I'm not even going to blame Indy on all of it because Anthony Richardson has had some rough moments here. Now, they correct me if I'm wrong, they do have a winning record in games he's started, so it's not like his mistakes are taking them out of football games. Which is, I know team win loss and QB starts is not what the analytics smart people look at. Yeah. I'm just pointing out a fact that they are not bad in the games he starts.
0: Send him to Philly, man.
2: I like that too.
0: Let him sit behind Jalen Hurts and learn.
1: Okay, that's another good one.
0: Somebody that has similar skill set in terms of body type, movement skills. You know, listen, Jalen Hurts don't have the arm talent that Anthony Richardson does. But Jalen Hurts is an accomplished quarterback, been to multiple Super Bowls, somebody that's got pelts on the wall. Let him learn from that guy in terms of how to play the quarterback position, but moreover, just being a professional in the National Football League.
2: Just facts. Just facts. Anthony Richardson has started 15 games in the NFL. Mm-hmm. His team, Indianapolis' record is 8-7 in those games. He has 11 touchdowns, 13 interceptions, 10 rushing touchdowns, 4 fumbles lost. So let's just do it as 21 total touchdowns, 17 total turnovers. Not great numbers, but he's not playing poorly enough to take a team out of the game. That's all I'm saying.
0: But you can't find anybody that's built like him.
2: Yeah.
0: You can't find anybody that's built like him. Mm-hmm. Throw the ball 80 yards in the air, runs a 4-5. 245 pounds.
1: Yeah, but when you're missing layups after making all those dunks, man, that's the problem.
0: No, I'm with you.
2: Layups and dunks, perfect transition, Freddie. Thank you. It's like you've done this before.
1: You're welcome.
2: One future Hall of Famer. Is he actually encouraging salary cap circumvention? We'll get to that next. We're on Sportsmanlike, presented by Progressive Insurance.
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15: 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Freddie Coleman in for Smalls today. Evan Cohen with you. You know, the Clippers made a move last night. Mm-hmm. Per Shams Charania, they re-signed Bradley Beal to a 2-year deal. Now, why would I bring up Bradley Beal at this point of his career, re-signing with the LA Clippers? The reason is, does he know who he's playing basketball with? Because we have no idea what's going on with the Kawhi Leonard saga at this point.
16: Shout out to Bradley Beal. I mean, he just keep, he just keeps getting checks, man.
15: Yeah. Shout out to $13.5 million, man. I believe, was Bradley, the deal.
17: Guaranteed money, second, by the way.
16: The people at the bank act so friendly.
15: 2 years, $13.5 million from the Clippers. I believe it's about $19 or $20 million from the Suns. He's still getting paid on the wave and stretch from the Suns. Yeah, $19.5 million
16: from the Suns. Yeah. So, and $6.5 million from the Clippers. To date, Bradley Beal, in 14 years in the NBA, has made $343 million.

0: Very good player.
1: Man, that is
0: that good? I don't know.
1: Great work if you can find it, Freddie C.
2: So why are we tying this all in here? It's because of the fact that the salary cap circumvention allegations around the Clippers and Kawhi Leonard and that drama and that saga, as first reported by Pablo Torre with Pablo Torre Finds Out, is still going on, and there's more layers to it. Draymond Green, of course, future Hall of Famer, Warriors, four-time champion, Draymond Green Show, had this to say, weighing in on the latest reporting from Pablo Torre.
3: We're hearing a lot about what the punishments are going to be, and I would say if the punishments aren't steep, everybody should do it. If it's just going to be a slap on the wrist, then everybody should do it, and every player should be trying to do it. I think this raises the question about the salary cap. We're playing in a league where a team just sold for $12.5 billion after being sold for $10 billion 14 months ago, and there's the salary cap that caps the amount of earnings that the people who's driving the success of the league can ultimately earn. Let's just do ourselves a favor and let's get rid of the salary cap as a whole. There's no salary cap in baseball. League operates just fine. Players that deserve the bulk of the money get the bulk of the money. Players that don't. I think everyone's, oh man, Kawhi's wrong. Will the trade get finalized? What's going to be the punishment? Let the punishment be getting rid of the salary cap.
2: Okay, part one makes a lot of sense. Part two does not, if I'm going to be honest. Like, I don't think that the salary cap, the sale of the Lakers, has any correlation with salary cap circumvention in terms of the Clippers part of it.
1: I see where Draymond is going, and let me just say this. A part of why the valuations of these teams continue to go up with a steady progression is because they have cost certainty when it comes to what the command on the wage for waiver is. So that's what it comes down to, Draymond. Like, if you had no salary cap, guess what? The valuation of NBA franchises wouldn't be what it is. Go look at the baseball valuations. Mm-hmm. It's different. So I get where you're going, and I know it's frustrating. You saw the Celtics sell for $6 billion last year. Now you're seeing the Lakers sell for $12.5 billion. You're like, wow, why can't we get a piece of that? You know why you can't get a piece of it? Because you didn't negotiate it in your latest collective bargaining agreement. Mm-hmm. That's just the reality of it. If you want an uncapped wage system, then guess what? You have to negotiate for it. But I can guarantee it is, if the NBA governors are going to entertain something like that, you're going to have to give up a major concession, and it's probably not a place where the majority of NBA players want to go.
2: Well said, but 100% agree. Freddie, let's go to the first part of it.
0: Okay.
2: If the NBA does not come down in a strong way on the Clippers and the Leonard camp and Kawhi specifically, are they in a roundabout way encouraging salary cap circumvention?
0: Well, here's something to what the question is by you. Who's to say that other teams aren't doing this?
1: But they would not. You.
2: But Pablo Torre, at least for now.
0: Yeah, put it this way.
2: Seriously. Like, until Pablo Torre or Baxter Holmes or Sean Stranier or somebody else.
1: Well, Pablo didn't say they're not doing it. He's just focusing on the Clippers.
2: Correct.
1: Until
2: they find that out, we're not going to speculate a specific team that they are.
0: Sure, exactly. But this is another case of the Clippers clipping, and no one should be surprised by this. How many times throughout the sordid history of Los Angeles Clippers where they do something like this that's nefarious and they wind up getting caught? They're really, really bad at these kind of things. Whether it was Donald Sterling before, all his shenanigans, and Steve Ballmer and this going on right now. But the NBA is not going to come down and hard on one of their power players. Steve Ballmer, despite the Clippers clipping, is a power player in the NBA because of the money that he represents and what he brings to the table. That's why it's taken so long for the NBA, because they really want to get on the last nerve of the owner of the Los Angeles Clippers. That makes absolutely no sense, because this is wrong what they were able to do circumventing the salary cap. Why are you not showing enough backbone to come down hard on the Clippers and that organization, the Kawhi Leonard, when they clearly ran afoul of the rules that are part of the NBA salary cap? They don't want to do that because Steve Ballmer has a lot of stroke and a lot of power in the NBA, and they're not willing to go across that bridge to get on his last nerve.
1: Well, I don't know if it's just that, Freddie C. The one thing I will say is you got to find a smoking gun. With all of these endorsement deals from Kawhi Leonard and all of the business dealings with the Clippers organization and Daktronics, or the Clippers organization with Aspiration, where is the smoking gun in terms of Steve Ballmer having direct knowledge of and being the architect of finding ways to circumvent the salary cap in order to entice Kawhi Leonard to come to L.A. Because absent of that, it's going to be hard to drop the hammer on Steve Ballmer as an owner or the Clippers as a franchise. And I think that's the part where it best serves Adam Silver to give immunity to all of the players involved in this so he can understand how elaborate this scheme was and prevent this moving forward into the future. I think it has to be what Rob Manfred did with the sign-stealing scandal with the Houston Astros. It has to be that type of proposition in order to fully understand the breadth of what happened with the L.A. Clippers getting Kawhi Leonard so you can prevent that from happening into the future and not upset the competitive balance in the entire league.
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16: This is Rich Sonnini covering the Jets. Get ready for a season on the Geno coaster. We're talking about Geno Smith, of course. And the big question is, are the Jets getting Las Vegas Geno or Seattle Geno? From watching training camp, he's had some wow days that make you think he's going to have another career renaissance. And there have been other days, though, where he's thrown some ugly interceptions straight out of last year with the Raiders. Now, Aaron Glenn, he's predicting that Smith, teamed with new offensive coordinator Frank Reich, will have his best year ever. History tells us that it'll be a roller coaster, the Geno coaster.
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2: 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Eastern, Monday through Friday. 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
0: 22. I got here in 2004, June 26th, officially 2004.
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0: No doubt. I didn't think I'd last 22 minutes when I first got here.
2: And now, 22 years later, here you are. All right, and then you get to talk about your team, the New York Jets. Wonderful. I'm going to tell you something. I understand there's probably this perception of, oh, why do we talk about the Jets? It's just because it's in New York and so on and so forth, and they're overhyped. I got to tell you, I find them to be one of the most interesting teams in the NFL this year.
1: No doubt. No doubt.
2: I know that sounds utterly absurd because they're the Jets, but let me explain myself. They're one of the most interesting teams because I believe when you don't have a quarterback, the best thing you should do is build for the quarterback to live there. If you're looking to buy a house and you want to tear it down, as CeCe always says, you don't want to live in it while it's being torn down.
1: No.
2: You want to build it back up where everything is perfect, where it's turnkey. You walk right in, you're like, oh, I don't need to do, no paint needed, no construction needed. I don't need to call CeCe's dad and operate the whole thing. I'm good. I'm good to just go to sleep at night and have my wife and kids just join me. I think the Jets are made for a quarterback.
0: Okay.
2: I actually think they're building for that quarterback one day to be there. The Field of Dreams game last night in baseball, if you build it, they will come.
0: Mm-hmm.
2: I think two first-round tackles,
0: yep.
2: Three wide receivers that you're like, wait, I think a quarterback wouldn't mind throwing a Garrett Wilson, Adonai Mitchell, and Omar Cooper Jr. Wait, who are the running backs? Breece Hall and Braylon Allen? Okay, but good quarterbacks, good teams usually have that secret weapon at the tight end. Wait, they drafted one in the first round, Kenyon Sadiq Jr. out of Oregon, and they have Mason Taylor from LSU, Jason Taylor's son, Hall of Famer, who's coming on and looking pretty good. They have all of that stuff.
0: Yeah.
2: And then you look at the defense and you're like, okay, well, they have some veteran guys there in DeMario Davis.
1: Minka Fitzpatrick.
2: Yeah. Will McDonald.
0: Yeah. Mm-hmm.
2: Like, okay, there's something to that they need to improve.
1: But they have three first round draft picks next year. Three.
0: Exactly.
2: I'm just saying they're kind of well built to get a quarterback. Now, here's where this is all thrown out the window. Aaron Glenn comes from the Bill Parcells school. The tanking thought of it doesn't work with your former teammate, Aaron Glenn. Aaron Glenn wants to go 17-0, as he should.
1: Yeah, but you don't have to tank in order to get a quarterback. Not these Jets. You got three first-round draft picks. And based on last year's winning percentage for those teams, all three of them would be in the top 16 picks.
2: Give the teams.
1: The Dallas Cowboys, the Indianapolis Colts, and the Jets home. They would all be in the top 16. Now, I don't think the Dallas Cowboys are going to be as bad as they were last year.
2: But the Colts and Jets will be in that range.
1: The Colts could be.
2: Yeah,
1: they're one Daniel Jones injury away. Mm-hmm. After a breakout season from Daniel Jones, you're guaranteed to get the breakdown. It happens every time. You can set your watch to it. But here's the problem that I have with the New York Jets. Even though everything might be set up for the quarterback to move in, you are talking about a scenario where if Aaron Glenn does win enough games to keep his job in 2027, a coach that will undoubtedly still be on the hot seat. And that's not a situation that you want to introduce a young quarterback to. So I'm just looking at the bar to clear for Aaron Glenn as a head coach this year. And I know we put it at doubling up on the win total, six or seven games. It might even be higher than that.
2: Yeah.
1: Just because you want to make sure that before you go down the road of drafting a quarterback in the first round and investing whatever it takes in order to move up to take him, that your head coach has job stability. And I don't know that you can say that about Aaron Glenn going into 2027 if he only wins six or seven games.
2: Freddie, I'd love your take on this because it's one of your teams. I just want to clarify one thing. Okay. Everything CeCe said dead on. I just want to, and I'll come back to this. Okay. I never said draft a quarterback. But we'll come back to that. Go ahead, Freddie.
0: Well, you better draft a quarterback next year because
2: go ahead.
0: The starting quarterback for the Jets next year is not on their roster this year because there's going to be a lot of instability and uneven at the quarterback position because that's what Geno Smith has been. There are days you get good Geno and there are other days you're going to get bad Geno. Sometimes you get both of those things in a quarter when it comes to playing quarterback. And believe me, like to Chris's point, Aaron Glenn is from that Bill Parcells school and he believes that having a veteran quarterback with these kind of players is going to make things better for the New York Jets. Even if that looks right, even if that pans out that way, at best they could be a 6 or 7 win team. Then the Jets have to make a decision with 3 first-round picks next year. If you believe you have to go after a quarterback, and if Dante Moore's on the board from Oregon, anybody else next year, and you go get that guy, do you believe that Aaron Glenn and the coaching staff is the right kind of coaching staff for that young quarterback? Because there are going to be guys out there, like a Mike Tomlin, who may look at that situation and say, ho, ho, ho, I get a chance to go there with a quarterback that I can bring in with the kind of talent around me, and I know I can get that team right. That's where this quandary comes in with the New York Jets, because Chris is right. Aaron Glenn is thinking they can go 17-0. He has a lot of faith in his ability. He has a lot of faith that last year was an aberration going 3-14. But even if you improve that, is there enough there with the Jets organization to say, yep, if we go get a quarterback, that's the right guy to coach that quarterback. And right now, that pocket is empty involving Aaron Glenn.
2: Let's get to the other part of this. So I think we've talked about it many of times. It feels like two teams are on the clock with their respective players that are really good at the quarterback position. Cincinnati with Joe Burrow, Baltimore with Lamar Jackson. Baltimore has the offer out there per every report that Adam Schefter has told us for Lamar to sign. He hasn't signed it. Okay. Cincinnati, CeCe has brought up now for the better part of the last 3 years, just go based on history with the organization. And it's not one of these things where it's just the laundry. No, no, it's the same people. It's Mike Brown. It's the same person who's been involved forever, right? Look at all of the big-time quarterbacks that have been there and done things that ultimately ended there in a way of, like, they didn't want to be there, right? Most recently, Carson Palmer in terms of the trade request, retirement, et cetera. So you're looking at Joe Burrow and Lamar Jackson. You're looking at Mike Tomlin, who's available as a head coach, as you just said, Freddie Coleman. If the Jets weren't the Jets relative to the history, the uniform, the futility, and they were just a team, a blank team, put them anywhere in America with that roster and these assets, 3 first-rounders in 2027 and a first-rounder in 2028.
1: After you had 3 first-rounders in 2026.
2: After you've invested 2 first-rounders on the offensive line, they have 2 second-rounders on the offensive line next to them. I truly believe they should be a destination for one of those guys if they ever ask out. I don't know that they will be because of it's the Jets, but if you just, who's the most innocent team in the league?
1: Joe Burrow would want to come in and be the next Broadway Joe?
0: You clearly would.
2: You think he would?
0: Clearly would.
1: I mean, Joe Burrow strikes me as a New Yorker, L.A. guy, man.
0: Yeah, I knew he grew up in Ohio, but he has that swag about him that goes beyond Cincinnati.
1: He is Hollywood. He is box office, yeah. Mm-hmm.
0: Joe Burrow, Met Gala, come on now.
2: No, you guys may be right. I'm just saying, if you were to say one of those guys becomes available, who has the ammo and the supporting cast that would be able to get the player and attract the player? Don't the Jets have that?
1: So you're saying that both AFC North quarterbacks could be entertaining coming to the AFC East in 2027.
2: I'll go back to Peyton.
1: That is wild.
2: Okay, no, hold on. I'm going to go back to Peyton Manning with the Colts. When he got hurt and they were really bad and Andrew Luck was the number one pick and it was the obvious time for them to transition, we looked around at the landscape of where Peyton Manning can go. And you know what I think ultimately it came down to? And I love Tim Tebow. But he probably said, wait, if Tebow could take that roster to the playoffs, or if that roster can take Tim Tebow to the playoffs.
1: Exactly.
2: What could I do with that roster?
1: And he proved it.
2: Yeah, won a Super Bowl.
1: Yeah.
2: went to another.
1: Tom Brady with the Tampa Bay Buccaneers.
2: Exactly right. It's not always the obvious choice.
1: Everything was built out, and they went there, and they found a way to have success. The only thing that I would say is, though, the Denver Broncos are a championship organization. Mm-hmm. The Tampa Bay Buccaneers, make of it what you will, championship organization.
2: Yeah.
1: The New York Jets haven't won a Super Bowl since the 60s.
2: Understood. But that's why I'm asking the question. If you take the name off of it, if you take the jersey off
1: but
2: of it.
1: But can you?
0: But I don't think you can.
2: But are you in agreement that they are built out for a quarterback?
1: Yes.
2: Okay.
1: Yes.
2: But Freddie Coleman, you're saying, even as a Jets fan, you cannot take the stain that you could build this beautiful house, but there's something wrong inside of the house that you can't actually see, but you know it'll pop up.
0: Yeah, because that's been the MO for the New York Jets since winning the Super Bowl since 1968. That's why they're a star-crossed franchise. As much as people talk about the fan base and the history, the Jets have had a history of 1 year that they've been able to try to live off. And that was 1968 when they beat the Baltimore Colts in Super Bowl III. Ever since then, this Jets organization has been one step forward, two steps back. One step forward, three steps back. This has been a common theme involving this organization. And if you believe you have a team built out for the future and you want the future to be now, then you're going to have to make some hard decisions if it doesn't look right in 2026. And believe me, I'm rooting for Aaron Glenn. I'm rooting for Chris Canty's former player because I think he can be a really good coach. But sometimes being a really good coach means you're not in the right situation. And that may be the case involving the Jets and Aaron Glenn.
1: Yeah, the right situation is you're coaching the Jets. We saw that with Ty Bowles. Everybody thought Ty Bowles couldn't coach.
0: Absolutely.
1: Turns out he was just with the Jets.
0: Yep.
1: He could actually coach.
0: Absolutely.
1: So he's got multiple division titles down there in Tampa. I feel the same way you do about Aaron Glenn. I do believe that he'll be a good coach in our league. I don't know if it'll actually – I don't know if the clock will run out in terms of the time that owner Woody Johnson gives him to mature and grow into the role. But I'm sitting here listening to Evan Cohen ask you that question, Freddie C.
0: Mm-hmm.
1: And I gotta call Evan Cohen a bit of a fraud.
0: Okay.
2: Because
1: he asked the question about the Jets being the Jets and how that has to factor into the math. And this is the individual that coined the phrase, when you're a Jet all the way.
2: Mm.
1: So I just don't understand why Evan Cohen is asking you a question that he has already formulated an answer to.
0: We know how that goes because Evan is being that ultimate stirrer, being the straw stirring the coffee around.
1: He's a stirrer of ESPN radio.
0: He completely loves stirring that whole thing, getting in and then getting out when trouble really develops and the conversation goes to a heated level. We understand the plan when it comes to Evan Cohen. And believe me, as a Jets fan, I know what the okie doke looks like. And here it is on this Friday involving Evan Cohen saying,
2: you know,
0: hey, the Jets are built out for the future.
2: Yeah.
0: They may have Lamar Jackson, Joe Burrow thinking about him. I can't tell you, Evan Cohen, how much sleep I refuse to lose with false promises involving the J-E-T-S, normally just in the season, New York
1: this
0: Jets.
1: This is him feeling good about his team and picking on the other AFC
0: Absolutely.
1: East teams and fan base.
0: That's well, Patriot, okay. That's what this is.
1: That's what this is.
2: So,
1: this is picking on you. This is making fun of you.
2: A couple things. You are right. I did ignore the West Side Story, when you're a Jet all the way in this. I should have thought about that. That is correct, because if I have that take, that is fair.
0: Yeah.
2: I guess the point of the Jets two-a-days is, if I'm going to really take you behind the scenes on this, I don't know that the masses are interested in the Jets season this year because it ain't that good. I think what's more interesting is that a Jets fan in Freddie Coleman and somebody that analyzes this sport literally better than anyone in Chris Canty can actually say, you know, the Jets are built right. That statement right there is startling to the masses because they're never built right. And built right to me means ready for a quarterback.
1: Can I ask you a question? Because you say you don't think the Jets are going to be very good this year. If they get competent play from Geno Smith, if he's healthy, available, doesn't have to face any discipline from the league, what are the Jets this year?
2: 6 or 7. You said it. You're right. 6 or 7 wins.
0: If they get to 8 wins, I'll be stunned. If they get to 7 wins, I'll be stunned. Because they have players. But there's too much uncertainty around this organization, and you're putting it in the hands of Geno Smith. That's uncertainty to the 25th power, having it with the quarterback position until you get the guy you really want.
1: I mean, Geno Smith won double-digit games a couple of years ago with the Seattle Seahawks.
0: I get it.
1: So
0: I hear you.
1: I
0: hear you.
2: What do you think? You think it's more than six or seven?
1: Well, I don't know what version of Geno you're going to get. Is it 2024 Geno or is it 2025 Geno?
0: Yeah.
1: I don't know which version of it.
0: Mm.
1: I don't know. I honestly don't. And if you could tell me what Geno Smith was going to do this season, then I could tell you exactly what the Jets are going to be.
2: All right, coming up. Do the experts think Patrick Mahomes is that good anymore? We'll get to that next. We're on Sportsmanlike, presented by Progressive Insurance.
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25: I was back in Madison last year as well, and Evan Cohen and Michelle Smallman took me to Tornado Room. I did go. I went.
26: You got
25: great.
26: Salmon or something.
25: I got a nice piece of meat. How dare you?
26: No, Evan. Evan is, he goes there and he loves that place. Yes. So every time he comes, we go, and he'll get like shrimp.
25: Yeah.
26: And like, you're going to a supper steakhouse.
25: Yeah.
26: But that's it. Yeah, no, he always gets shrimp.
25: Yeah.
26: Almost every time. That's what he does.
25: What the ever-loving, you're at the Tornado Room with a great steakhouse, and you're...
27: No, no. Great place.
25: That's
27: great
25: Evan spot. Cohen.
26: Yeah,
25: there you go.
26: Evan.
25: That's Evan
26: that's,
25: for
26: that's
25: you.
26: That's what Evan does.
27: One of the shows on our network stooped so low to have Tausch on? Mark Tauscher? Is that what just happened there? Wow. No one else was available for guest spots?
0: Jeez.
27: Former Green Bay Packer Mark Tauscher, ESPN Wisconsin, along with Chris Canty, Freddie Coleman, Evan Cohen. Wait, is there a problem if you go to a steakhouse and don't get steak?
1: It's weird.
0: It's completely weird. I mean, I don't frown upon it, but I'm not going
1: to
0: eat with it.
1: But here's the thing. If you go to a steakhouse, not only do you not get steak, but you get seafood? That is strange.
27: It's great seafood at that place.
1: That is strange.
0: So get them both. Steak and seafood.
1: Yeah, but you can do the surf and turf. That is perfectly acceptable.
0: Yeah.
1: But if you go to a steakhouse to order fish, that's just weird.
0: Thank you.
2: Wait, so now we're at a place where people are just observing what everyone else is eating and analyzing. Like, Freddie, you and I went to, I believe, it's the greatest charity event of the year, the Berkey Foundation event, a couple of years ago at the Breakers, Palm Beach, Florida. You and I are standing there. Both of our wives are there. We're talking up a storm. I didn't examine what you ate. I know what they have in terms of great food. I don't know what you ate. But now, next time we're at the event, I'm going to now watch you. Everything you eat, and I'm going to grade Freddie Coleman's eating at events.
3: That's not the same.
0: It's not, but put it this way, I don't observe people's food when they're eating. If I'm told about it, then I'm going to have an opinion on it. But I'm with you. I know I'm not looking at other people's plates a lot of time. Now, plenty of times a plate walks by you and the food looks good. You're thinking, man, I should have ordered
1: that. Exactly.
0: That's different.
2: Order envy?
0: Yeah. Absolutely. There are plenty of times where my wife, Denise, and I would go through this all the time. We'll be ordering our food and also we'll look and say, man, we should order that when they bring the food across. But I'm not totally observing what people are eating. But if I'm told about it, like CC said, you go to a steakhouse and you're getting seafood, unless if you have an aversion to meat, then why are you at the steakhouse to begin with anyway?
2: But they could also have great seafood.
3: It's like going to a sushi spot and getting a cheeseburger.
0: Or going to a Mexican restaurant ordering a hamburger.
2: Pat.
1: It's a great example, Pat.
2: No, it's not.
0: It's a terrific example.
3: It's a great example because I've done that.
0: There we go.
2: Wait, what?
0: we have battlefield experience.
3: Yeah, I've done it.
2: What?
3: Yes.
2: You ordered a burger at a sushi place?
3: Yeah, I don't like sushi.
1: Why is the restaurant in on the bit? I assume they are because they have cheeseburgers on the menu.
3: I mean, clearly, they must know.
2: Okay, wow. I would like to reveal a show idea I had once back in the day for Food Network that I never pitched, but we're onto something here.
0: Okay.
2: The wrong food that's really good at the, like the wrong, like there's a Jewish deli in Florida that I go to a bunch. They have unbelievable chicken quesadillas.
0: Really?
2: But it's you wouldn't think to order it at the place, but when you do, it's like, oh my God, that's like Pat, like imagine if that burger from Pat.
1: It's like Joe Stone Crabs, you go there and get the fried chicken.
0: Fried chicken, yeah. Mm-hmm.
2: There's something here with this. I don't know what it is.
1: And salespeople as the waiters?
2: Oh boy, here he goes again. He's still on. Here he goes again. For those not with us earlier,
1: I'm just trying to flesh it out. It's ridiculous. It's a ridiculous take from you, sir.
2: For those who are not here earlier in the week, go back on the podcast listen. CC was furious at literally everyone else on the show because we said every single waiter or waitress in the service industry and restaurants, they're in sales, are trying to upsell the patrons that come in to another meal, a higher price.
1: They're not in sales. They're in hospitality.
0: Thank you.
1: It's not the same thing.
3: Hospitality is also sales.
0: It is not. It's not the same thing.
1: It's not the same.
3: Also, do you know how angry that the people at the steakhouse must have been when Evan walked in and ordered the shrimp?
2: Well, what? Okay,
0: if they
2: Pat,
0: know Evan
2: Pat,
0: pretty well, they
2: question.
0: Weren't surprised.
2: Why is it on the menu then?
3: Because they have options, obviously. It's a restaurant.
1: An but that doesn't... steak.
2: No, it's an entree.
1: No, it's meant to be something that's along with the steak.
2: Absolutely not.
0: They can all do us a favor that you go to steakhouse and don't have seafood on the menu.
1: They just have it on the menu to say they checked the box and that they don't just have steak.
11: But hold on. Here's, I think, the bigger
1: conversation. But they don't want you to order.
11: No, but here's the biggest conversation. Here's the bigger conversation of this.
2: Well, they're in sales.
11: Or, like, Evan doesn't eat, like...
2: I don't eat red meat, yes.
11: Correct. Evan doesn't eat red meat. So, like, as a group, you have to decide, do we now not go to this place because of Evan's needs? Or, like, hope that this great establishment actually has something that people like Evan can actually eat. I think that's because
1: just treat Evan like I treat him for the 4 hours we're on the show every single day. Ignore him.
0: Can you really do that
2: six
0: in mixed
2: hours
0: at the
2: today,
0: dinner
2: by
0: table?
2: The way, yes. First take attention.
1: Yes, easily. I've done it a million times when we've been out to dinner. I ignore this guy when I go to his house for the hibachi cookout.
2: And I was sitting next to him.
1: Please.
0: Which is like the ultimate flex that you go to someone's crib and you treat them that way like
1: I'm
0: you do
1: not here
0: work.
1: For him.
0: I'm here for a food time. Not an
1: I'm here
0: time.
1: For hibachi to hang out with his wife, Laura. I'm here for everybody else.
2: I'm
1: here for him.
2: Now I'm getting tweets on this. Jake Lazzori tweets at FCO Radio and on Sports ESPN. I got to agree with that FCO Radio on this one. Some of the best places for seafood are the steakhouses.
0: You also know what a better place for seafood is? Seafood places.
1: There you go.
0: Try that.
1: There you go. Novel concept.
0: Exactly. Who knew?
4: Freddie, I will give Evan credit for this, and I respect him for this. At the Berkey Foundation.
0: Which is tremendous
4: which
0: every
4: is
0: year.
4: Beyond tremendous.
0: Every year.
4: We went a couple years ago, and Evan will point out something that's actually real good.
0: He does.
4: Street corn, he let everyone know that street corn that
2: about 100 times.
0: Yeah.
2: You would have thought I was doing endorsements for the concept of Mexican street corn.
0: By the way, he wasn't lying.
2: Yeah, it's not a brand. It's just Mexican street corn in general. Yeah. I think it's the Golics did this whole thing on underrated food, 10 and noon Eastern. I think that's an underrated food.
0: Street corn
2: Mexican
0: is.
2: Street corn.
1: Mexican street corn is amazing.
0: It is underrated. I'm with you. See, but that's hospitality, not sales.
1: Exactly.
2: Yeah,
1: Freddie,
2: but I'm selling you right now on the idea.
0: You're not making money off of it. Your hospitality. It's not sales. It's not.
2: ESPN NFL Insider reporter Dan Graziano will join us next. 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
2: 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We are presented by Progressive Insurance, along with Chris Canty, Freddie Coleman, in for Michelle Smallman today. Joining us now, Dan Graziano, ESPN NFL reporter, insider, analyst, host. He does it all. We have to have you jump in on two topics, non-football, that are hanging out there.
1: Yes.
0: Oh, okay. Boy.
2: Number one, a waiter or waitress at a restaurant, is that person in sales?
19: No.
1: Thank you, Gross.
19: They're in distribution.
1: Attaboy. Yes, the voice of reason.
0: Thank distribution. You, Gross.
19: Well, what are they doing to convince you to buy something?
2: You've never had a waiter.
19: Yeah, they come to the specials. Yeah, all right. So there are times, right? Like you go to a restaurant where the waiter is almost like performing the menu. Yeah, but I think these are exceptions. I don't think you get that at most places when the waiter or waitress is like some college kid working the summer for cash so they can go back to school. Like that's different from professional waiter if you go to, you know, some fancy restaurant you probably go to that I don't. Like yeah, no.
2: Who are you talking to now? I hope you're looking at Canty. One of you guys. Go ahead.
1: He's been one of you guys.
2: Yeah. Not Freddie and I.
19: Like at the Breakers, probably you get the.
1: Oh, yeah. I've never been there.
2: He's been there. He's such a phony baloney. He's been there a million times. He literally lived there, basically. What a phony baloney Groz is. We know too much about Groz.
19: I have never stayed a night at the Breakers. I've never.
2: He's never stayed only one night. Next question for Graz. Is it weird?
19: Kevin Cohen, sweet.
2: Is it weird to not order steak at a steakhouse?
19: No. I've gone. It's a difficult psychological hurdle to clear.
0: Mm-hmm.
19: But you know, times when I've been like, I'm on a program, I'm trying to lose weight, I'm being really good, and we're out at this fancy steakhouse, I have no problem saying, bring me this salmon. Yes.
1: Really?
19: Yeah. You got to get there, but yes, I think there are times when it's fine, especially when you've like let's say for hypothetical, like you spend a week in Indianapolis every single February.
2: Hypothetical.
19: All they have is steakhouses. By the time it's Thursday night, you're like, I can't have any more freaking steak. Like just because the agent I'm meeting with wants to meet at the same place that yesterday's did, you know. At some point you gotta change that.
2: Off air conversation on the air for everybody on the show. We need to do more of this with Graz. It's on me. We don't
19: please.
2: Enough of this kind of stuff with Gronk. So that's on me. Anyway, now let's get back to the matter.
19: Let's talk some preseason football.
0: This is a preseason steak.
2: If you could only talk about one thing from last night's game, it would be what?
19: Honestly, Jeremiah Love. Like Jeremiah Love was so cool to watch. Yeah, you're like, okay, I get it. Like I still wouldn't pick him third and give him more guaranteed money by far than Jahmyr Gibbs and Bijan Robinson just got in their veteran extensions, but. Wow, was it fun to watch him play. And I mean, look, I tuned in to see Mendoza. I thought he looked good. But, I think there's not a lot of, like, hardcore takeaways from what we saw last night. So to me, it was just like I'm sitting there watching Jeremiah Love going, oh, wow, that's a special player.
1: Graz, everybody wants to know when we're going to see Fernando Mendoza in the regular season. Mm-hmm. People are trying to ballpark it. You're seeing everybody go through the schedule with a fine-tooth comb. Based on what we saw last night and what you're hearing from the Raiders organization, what should be the expectations for the timeline for Fernando Mendoza in the regular season?
19: I was there last Thursday at their practice. They want to make sure they're ready for him. Like, that is a big thing you hear in that building. They're still figuring out the offensive line. They're still figuring out what they have at wide receiver. They like their tight ends. They like their running backs. But

0: there's a lot of other areas of the roster that they feel if we threw Mendoza in there right now, he might not have the same ability that the veteran Kirk Cousins has to solve some of the problems that are going to come up. Mm. So the timeline in their ideal world, which is, of course, not where we live, but in their ideal, it's training camp, so we can say these things.
1: You are listening to 850 ESPN.

0: made the playoffs. I don't think this year's Raiders are going to do that. So there's probably going to come a time in whatever, October, when it just gets to the point where, well, we felt like we had to make the change. We feel like he's ready. That seems to be the pattern almost every team in this situation follows.
1: You use a great word, timeline, because the timeline is getting shorter when it comes to Aaron Rodgers, Graz, and the Pittsburgh Steelers. Drew Aller last night, 10 of 13, 153 yards passing, two touchdowns passing, one touchdown rushing. They drafted him in the third round. Always been a big believer. You don't draft a quarterback at that point of the draft if you don't believe he's going to be a future guy. How much could we see a potential quarterback battle for that number two spot involving Drew Aller and Will Howard behind Aaron Rodgers?
0: Oh, I think that's definitely going on. And when you think about it, one of the reasons they brought in Mike McCarthy, one of their stated reasons, the Steelers, for hiring Mike McCarthy, was they felt like he had a track record with developing young quarterbacks. So it's a twofold mission for McCarthy. They want to win now with Aaron Rodgers, but also see if they can develop their solution for the long term. And Aller is a guy that they picked when McCarthy was the coach, whereas Will Howard is not a guy that they picked when McCarthy. So you would think McCarthy had some say in scouting and drafting Aller and saw something in him that he could work with. So I think it's definitely worth keeping an eye on, especially as good as he looked last night. He's a talented player. The issues at Penn State, there were some mechanical things that I think, you know, they can probably trust Mike McCarthy to clean up and then get him kind of, you know, on the right track. So I don't think by any stretch, Freddie, that they're thinking, oh, we're all in on Drew Aller for the future. But they know they need to solve this problem in a real and lasting way. And if he can be part of the solution, great. If he can't, then they know they can look elsewhere next year.
2: We're talking with ESPN NFL insider Dan Graziano here on Unsportsmanlike, presented by Progressive Insurance, along with Chris Canty, Evan Cohen, Freddie Coleman, in for Michelle Smallman today. Why are so many people so down on Patrick Mahomes?
0: I don't know. Who are these people?
1: Once too many.
2: Let me ask again. Poor question. Why are so many people ranking him so low in so many categories?
0: I mean, he's hurt, right? Like, he's coming off of an injury. So I think there's some hesitation in terms of, like, how good is he going to be right away? The Chiefs offense was not very good last year. I think there's some questions about, you know, is his mobility going to be affected by the injury, and is that going to take away from some of what he can do? You know, fair questions. It's also fair if he wants to push back and say, well, you know, what have you guys seen that I couldn't do? Like, I'm going to be okay. So I don't know. Maybe it's fatigue, right? I mean, we talk about this a lot last year, the Chiefs fatigue, and, you know, I don't know. I just these people that you're talking about are not like folks I run into. Like, I don't know who it is that's like.
2: Well, I mean, Orlovsky, who's amazing, has him ninth on decision making.
0: Well, all right. So Orlovsky's list. He does this one every year. Like, he's always been somebody who would point out, like, you know, Patrick Mahomes is not, like, if you rank like his throwing accuracy, like, he's not the best, right? Like, he has
2: traits list. I understand.
0: Yeah, I understand. Yeah, and so, like, he's a special player in the aggregate, but I think when Dan makes those lists, he's talking about specific aspects of the game, and there's no perfect player. So, yeah, I think there are aspects of Mahomes' game that, you know, decision-making hasn't necessarily, I mean, I don't know, decision-making versus decision-making, like, in the fourth quarter of a playoff game when the whole season's on the line. Like, is that a different category? Because then, at that point, you might change your mind on Mahomes.
2: Shouldn't it be? So, no, that's a great point you just brought up. Like, shouldn't that weigh
0: But he's talking
2: more?
0: About overall, right? Like, if you're talking about watching every snap of, which he does, of every player every year, then I think that's probably where that shows up.
3: Roz, Cleveland Browns are starting Deshaun Watson tomorrow in their preseason game against the Bears. Tom Monken, let it be known, joint practices for the Bills next week, followed up with the preseason game to finish the week against the Bills. Shador will be starting that game. Right now, based on what we know about their plan over the next 2 weeks with quarterbacks, who has the inside track on that quarterback battle?
0: I think it's Watson, from what I understand. But I don't know. Like, to me, it's like, so the first game, the first game that he's starting is on the road, and the second game Shadur's starting is at home. I wonder if that's coincidental. You think, like, you think Deshaun Watson hears it worse on the road or at home these days?
2: Yes.
3: I don't know.
0: I first see Cleveland's very process driven and all that kind of stuff. I think if they're thinking about their fans, they're probably not wanting to start Deshaun Watson, but, you know, I don't think that's what's going to decide it.
2: Let's finish with this. Jalen Hurts.
0: just talk about him in general?

0: Oh.
1: Well, you know what? Actually,
0: I'm a fan. I like him.
1: I paused, but I was going to come. I had a question, but you know what? Let's use yours. Just talk about Jalen Hurts. I want to see what you say first.
0: About Jalen Hurts?
1: Yeah.
0: I'm fascinated to see how this goes, because we've seen off seasons where they've made major change and he's taken to it and they've had great success. And we've seen off seasons where they've made major change and it hasn't clicked. And we're talking about, oh, is Jalen Hurts the guy for this? This guy won the Super Bowl MVP a couple of years ago. So I think he's always been a guy that has everything they've given him in the offseason. We want you to improve on this. We want you to work on it. He's always come back having done that. And it usually pays dividends. This is the most significant change this Eagles offense has undergone since Jalen Hurts has been there. Even though it changes every year, this is the most significant change. And I believe that, you know, there's some mystery around this team and how it's going to work. Jalen Hurts is going to have to do things he has not been asked to do in the NFL. And if he does them well, then the Eagles will have success. And if he doesn't, we're going to be sitting here in November and December talking about how much longer is he going to be the quarterback in Philadelphia. And that's sort of where we've arrived with Jalen Hurts.
1: I got to be honest, not asking you a question delivered an amazing answer.
0: Wow.
1: I'm going to move forward, not asking Graz questions.
0: Just say names?
1: Just say names.
0: All right. Like word association.
1: Yeah.
0: Yeah.
1: It worked. Right. You gave a great
0: steak, answer. Steak, for example. Okay. Yeah. Like, where are you on steak? A pro.
1: Seafood.
0: Yeah. Good. Love seafood. Shellfish, all that good stuff.
1: Get up, so you have to get out.
0: I do.
1: Dan Graziano, ESPN NFL reporter. You'll see him on Get Up at 8 a.m. Eastern Time. 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
1: 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I'm over it. With Pat, the producer.
5: I went to the driving range yesterday because it was nice, and I was like, all right, I'll loosen up a little bit. Yeah. I'm so sore. I feel horrible. My knee is killing. I came to the harsh realization yesterday that I need to do more legs at the gym.
6: Oh.
7: I've got nothing to prove when it comes to my athletic resume.
6: You're right. You know what? Fair, Cece. Fair. You could retire from athletic.
8: I'm over it. I'm sick and tired and over it.
5: Get a life.
4: Yes, each and every day at this time, our producer Pat Costello gives us items in and around sports, entertainment, his life that he is over, along with Chris Canty, Freddie Coleman. In for the voice you just heard, Michelle Smallman, still no video of her first pitch. Evan Cohen with you. Pat, the floor is yours.
5: Okay. I heard a take from Scott Van Pelt on the SV pod that I could not have disagreed with more. Take a listen to what SVP and Stanford Steve said about eating on the beach.
9: When it gets to be lunchtime,
4: mm-hmm.
9: go back to the condo, you go back to the house, whatever your situation is where you are, and maybe you go back and you get a quick bite. There are other people that will wander into town to a sub shop and sit in a beach chair, in the sand, in the hot sun, and eat a whole ass sub, a cheesesteak with the wrapping paper and the sand and the flies and the
10: onions,
9: sunscreen,
10: and peppers,
9: and just smash a foot long on the beach. Which person are you?
10: I don't eat at the beach.
9: Who are these people? Some of them are in my family, and I just stare at them like, what kind of animal are you? I can't do it. I can't eat in the hot. It's hot as I don't want to sit there with a big steamy meat sub. I can't see sitting in the sun and eating a whole sub sandwich. The sand, the suntan lotion, the stuff. It's just that you're sweating like a pig.
10: No, I'm with you.
5: Could not possibly disagree more with this.
7: I'm with you on this one, Pat.
5: I'm supposed to leave the beach. I'm supposed to go all the way like back to wherever I'm staying just to eat a hoagie. No, I'm tossing it in the cooler. I'm taking it to the beach and I'm eating it on the beach.
4: I totally agree with you guys.
7: Yeah.
4: There's also a strategy to the type of food you get for the beach. And Scott and Stanford Steve brought up one huge thing. You're sitting in a beach chair, meaning you're elevated from the sand. If you were on that blanket on the beach, I can understand that. If you're elevated, why can't you eat a sandwich?
5: Also, who's getting a cheesesteak at the beach? I've never seen it.
4: Yeah. I agree with
5: you. Like, let me get a meatball parm on the beach. It's just not happening.
4: Pat, great point. Yeah. Let's break this down for a second. Yeah. What is the right beach meal? Because in my head, it's just like a turkey sandwich or like a wrap or something like that. Is it like something easy that's not going to spill, that's not too hot? I agree with you. Cheesesteak feels a little much. In my head, like a turkey sandwich is a perfect beach food.
10: Hot dog's a good one.
5: Cold sandwiches. Any cold sandwich is a good one because you can toss it in a cooler with an ice pack and it can sit there.
10: Yeah.
4: Mm.
7: I just think it has to be a handheld, whatever it is.
4: Right.
7: Whatever
4: right.
7: your snack is. Yeah. And here's the other thing. Like, you've got the beach chairs. You also have the canopy thing that you have on the beach to get out of the sun.
10: Yeah.
7: So if you want to go and have lunch, you can get under that thing and eat your lunch sitting in the baking sun.
10: Yeah. Here's some advice for SVP and Stanford Steve. Enjoy the beach. Don't worry about other people. Try that.
4: Does it not, Freddie?
10: I'm serious.
4: Man, oh, man.
10: I mean,
7: not wrong.
10: He called out family members. That's going to be interesting at the next family picnic at SVP's house.
5: Freddie would not have liked when I said no canopies on the beach then.
4: Mm. Well, I guess he's not.
7: Well, you know what
4: picnic,
7: I mean, though,
4: Freddie.
7: Pat. I'm talking about the beach tents. Like, not the ones that you have out on the tailgate, but the ones that are like the half moon shape.
4: Yeah, I know.
7: I still don't know what those things are called.
5: Oh, yeah. We'll
7: but you know what I mean.
4: It's like the highlight What's a highlight racket or whatever? You know, like the thing in highlight? That's how they're shaped.
7: Mm-hmm. The thing in what?
4: Highlight.
10: The sport highlight.
2: Isn't it called a cesta?
10: Sure.
4: You don't know what highlight is?
7: No. I have no idea what that
4: is. Are you being serious?
7: I'm dead serious.
5: You'd know it if you saw it.
4: Pretty sure our guy Udonis Haslam owns a highlight team in Miami.
5: Easily. Miami, big highlight scene.
10: Yeah.
4: So you're saying, is that why I know highlight? Because of my time in South Florida?
5: Probably. It's big down there.
4: A highlight, what is it called, Nuno?
2: Called the cesta. The cesta, basket.
10: The basket.
4: The basket thing is shaped like the canopy that you're referring to. Yeah, it's actually a great comparison if you know what it is.
10: It's like a crescent moon.
7: Is it like cricket?
5: No. Not even a little bit.
10: Much faster than cricket.
4: Why am I yelling at you?
7: I don't know. I don't know why you're yelling at me.
4: I'm yelling at him about
7: highlight. I have no idea what you're talking about.
5: Can I just offer one more sneaky good beach food?
10: Okay.
7: Please.
5: It's getting late in the day, 6 o'clock, you're still hanging out on the beach, doing whatever. Order a pizza to the beach. It's a great time.
10: Handheld, easy access.
5: It's great.
10: I'm with you.
7: Order a pizza
10: I'm sold.
7: To the beach.
5: Yeah.
10: I'm sold.
5: We have the place I go,
7: it looks like the thing from cricket.
5: Sorry, looking at a highlight.
4: We're having another conversation over here.
5: We're trying to talk about beach pizza over here, man.
10: Marrying two cultures here.
4: Oh, stop it. Wait, so Pat, I think what you just said is actually very key. The pizza on the beach is based on timing. It's not a noon. It's a sun setting.
5: Yes.
4: 10 degrees cooler.
5: It's like a dinner time thing.
4: Yeah.
10: Yeah.
4: Good call.
10: Good call.
4: Do the pizza delivery guys or gals come to the beach?
5: Yeah, they'll deliver to the beach. It's great. Yeah, they'll deliver. It's awesome.
4: Wow.
5: You got to tip them a little extra for that, though. That's a lot of effort.
10: Remember, hospitality, not sales.
7: I've never seen what you just showed me.
11: You never seen highlight? Wow, that's amazing.
10: A worldly figure that is Chris Canty has never seen this. I'm kind of stunned.
4: Context. Somebody just tuned in at that moment. That's the beauty of radio. Please provide context.
7: I've never seen the highlight racket. I've never seen it before.
4: Back to the next one, please.
7: Oh, my God.
5: You guys remember Cal Raleigh?
10: Yeah,
4: he's been
10: Seattle last year.
5: Unbelievable,
10: right?
5: Near MVP season last year, 60 home runs, all that. Did you know he's currently hitting 159?
10: Ooh.
7: Oh, my God.
5: With 12 home runs, he has 51 total hits. He had more home runs last year than he has hits currently. Aaron Judge has more home runs than Cal Raleigh, and Aaron Judge hasn't played since May.
4: Okay, so are you putting him on that list of one-year wonder? Brady Anderson, 57 homers back in the day?
5: It's hard not to. I mean, this is like such a stunning decline. This is
7: It's stunning
5: crazy.
7: To you. It's not stunning to me.
4: What?
7: Mission accomplished last year. Six-year, $105 million extension?
10: Mm-hmm.
7: He got what he came for.
10: Yeah.
7: What y'all mean?
4: Okay, so maybe
5: hitting 105.
7: Y'all surprised?
4: Maybe he's pulling the canty.
7: He's got a year paid vacation.
4: Tell us, Freddie.
10: Yes.
4: Take a listen to this. What did you do after you got paid by the Giants?
7: I enjoyed myself.
10: You enjoyed yourself.
7: I did everything but football in 2009.
10: Mm-hmm.
7: Changed my life. Listen, they eventually got what they paid for. We won a Super Bowl.
4: That's true.
7: Yeah, it's all's well that ends well.
4: So Cal Raleigh.
7: But 2009 was a paid vacation.
4: So Cal Raleigh and the Mariners can still bounce back. It's just not going to be this year.
7: It's not going to happen.
10: It will not be this year. They are horror awful. Yes, they are.
4: Next one, Pat.
5: Is nobody else shocked? I'm just shocked by that. But are people still writing checks?
4: I do all the time.
5: You still write checks?
4: Constantly.
5: I feel like this is a generational thing. I don't even own checks. I don't think I've ever owned checks.
10: I write checks still. Yes.
5: You write checks? Mm-hmm. Nuno, you write checks?
4: Freddie, I old.
10: Yeah.
2: I do not, Pat. I do not.
4: Nuno doesn't write checks.
5: I know, that's an upset.
2: No, I don't even.
4: Do you hand deliver cash to, like, your electric bill?
5: How do you pay your milkman?
4: Does Nuno have a milkman? It's a great question.
10: I still get a milk in bottles delivered to the front porch.
4: Nuno, do you get the newspaper delivered still?
2: No, I go out. When I go out on Sunday morning to get my newspaper.
5: He walks to the newspaper stand.
10: I can picture Nuno with a bathrobe, milk, and his newspaper. I can picture that right now.
5: Can you imagine checks?
7: No, I don't write checks. I'm electronic payment, wire transfers, direct deposit all day long.
10: I do.
4: I do checks.
7: I'm fascinated by this, though, Nuno.
10: Yeah.
7: So when you go to get your paper, do you play the lotto, too? How does that work?
2: Yes, Canty, I do.
7: I'm asking because I know that guy. Yeah. It's my dad.
4: Dr. Brown's cream soda, too? You get Dr. Brown's cream soda in the mix.
7: The orange soda is great, too.
4: Yeah, all of it is
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7: Well, I think the athletic director has to deal with the politicization. Let me say that again. The politics of it all.
24: A few moments later.
6: 6,837 receiving yards.
24: A few moments later.
6: Politicization.
7: Politicization.
6: That's a terrible word.
7: It's a very hard word to say.
6: I don't know if anyone could say that word and really stick the landing without stumbling.
7: Cam?
5: Politicization.
6: Okay, maybe Cam.
7: Cam did it. Pat?
5: Politicization.
7: There you go.
6: Nuno?
5: Politicization.
7: Thank you for making me feel better, Nuno.
5: Politicization, people.
7: Politicization.
10: There it is.
7: Did I do it?
10: Yeah, you did it.
7: I get it. I did it.
10: You definitely shamed and word shamed Nuno.
7: Can I get a ruling from Vegas East?
5: Say it again.
7: Politicization.
10: There it is.
5: That was it.
7: All right. Hey, I did it.
10: You did it two out of three.
7: Two out of three ain't bad. It ain't bad.
10: He is Chris Canty. I'm Freddie Coleman. And for Evan Cohen and Michelle Smallman, this is on Sportsmanlike on ESPN Radio, the ESPN app, Sirius XM Channel 80, as well as on ESPN. You always hit us up anytime you're on the socials at Chris Canty 99. That's Chris's handle, my handle at Coleman ESPN. The word of the day for you is strong, because you've had the hoarse voice going on for a little bit.
7: Yeah.
10: And the fact that you've been able to not just fight through, but overcome, the word strong is the word of the day, Chris Canty, involving you.
7: As long as I don't have to say the word that we came into this segment with, I'm good.
10: No, you did it 2 out of 3 times.
7: I'm with Smallman on this one. I don't even know the context of why I was using the word, but it's a terrible word. That word should not be in the English language. It's an awful word.
5: You were just trying to sound smart.
7: Yeah, I know, but
10: well, wait a minute.
7: Well, I knew the word, but I don't know why it is a word. It should be removed from the English language.
10: There are plenty of words that if we could go through the dictionary, we'd be
7: We need to redline that one out of the dictionary.
10: Yes.
7: Yeah, we need to go back and holler at Webster and tell him to get rid of that one.
10: It's gotten to the point that certain words that aren't used in casual conversation or any kind of conversation, if you're not going to use that word and you just use to appear smart, then maybe you don't need to have that
2: word. He's apoplectic.
10: It's a conundrum.
7: Apoplectic.
2: I think you live in this fantasia. I still maintain that's a real word.
10: Fantasia?
2: I still maintain fantasia is a real word.
10: Oh, this haterade in this danceria?
7: Just because you know somebody that's named Fantasia, Nuno, does not mean it's a real word.
10: You know somebody named Fantasia? No way.
2: No.
10: I'm about to say.
7: Nuno?
10: Wait a minute.
7: Nuno?
10: Wait a minute. Are you trying to lie to save yourself here, Nuno?
2: I'm trying to save us, Freddie. Evan is gone. I'm trying to save us from
10: I think we'll be saved. Fantasia. I'm writing that down.
2: Fantasia?
10: I'm writing that down. I'm going to find out.
7: Pay the tuition.
2: There's that je ne sais quoi.
10: Oh, God.
7: Oh, all right. Get it back on track, Freddie. Come on.
10: I'll do everything I can to get us back on track. Whatever fantasy was going on yesterday involving the National Football League, a lot of attention, CC, focused on the rookies that had a chance to get to the center stage. Fernando Mendoza played pretty well for the Las Vegas Raiders, 10-16, 97 yards, one touchdown. But the one that got your attention was a guy that I think I worried about more than any other rookie in this draft, because I didn't know what the offensive line was going to look like in front of Jeremiah Love, the running back of the Arizona Cardinals. I know it's only a preseason game. It's preseason one. But, man, oh, man, you used a great word. Woo! That electricity was there from Jeremiah Love, and it got to the Arizona Cardinals, even though Carson Beck did not start last night.
7: Yeah, he's got the juice. And there are certain running backs that do a really good job with the space that's created for him, and there are other running backs that make their own space. And last night it became abundantly clear to me that Jeremiah Love is the latter, which is much more rare. It's a lot harder to find. This guy, whether he's running in between the tackles or whether he's out on the perimeter, he's going to make guys miss. He's going to make it happen. And so for him to have that size, that speed, that athleticism, and quite frankly, that burst to and through the line of scrimmage, that's special. Those are elite level traits. And so when we have all of these conversations about the Arizona Cardinals, I will say this. With Jeremiah Love in the fold, healthy, available, all 17 regular season games, you feel good about the young core of players that the Arizona Cardinals are building with their skill positions. You have him. You've got Trey McBride. Mm-hmm. You've got Michael Wilson. We'll see what happens with MHJ in his third year. But you feel good about the collection of talent that they're putting together for whoever's going to be under center in that Arizona Cardinals offense.
10: You know this from playing in the NFL. It's always good to have talent, at least young talent early on, that can outrun mistakes. And you saw that from Jeremiah Love last night, because a couple of times, there were a couple of Raiders defenders, CC, that played on the other side of the line of scrimmage. But his quickness was so good that by the time they got there, he was no longer there. Now, you don't want that to be a constant recipe, having him do that in this rookie season. That'll just wear him down mentally and physically. But that ability to have young talent that can overrun or outrun mistakes early on could be a saving grace, whether Jacoby Brissett is under center quarterback, because at a certain point, if Carson Beck keeps improving and maturing quickly, he's going to be under center sooner than later, what could be a down year for the Arizona Cardinals.
7: Well, here's the thing that you love about what the Arizona Cardinals did with their running back room, right? Not only do they have James Conner coming back from injury, but they've got Tyler Allgeier and now Jeremiah Love. So you're not going to run Jeremiah Love into the ground, but you certainly want the ball in his hands as much as you can get it to him. And I think that's got to be the philosophy for Mike LaFleur when it comes to whose number they're going to call in that Cardinals offense. You want to give Jeremiah Love as many opportunities to impact the game in a positive way for your football team as you possibly can. And you don't want to put him in a situation where you get to the point where it's diminishing returns because of the volume that you've given him. So, yeah, he's a workhorse type of running back, but you also have proven veteran running backs in that room with him that can share some of the load. So I think that has to be behind the thinking with the depth that they've been able to create with the running back room. And so when you look at the Arizona Cardinals, whether they're going to roll with Jacoby Brissett as their quarterback, Gardner Minshew, or whether it's Carson Beck sooner rather than later, you feel good about the weapons that are going to be around said quarterback based on what you saw last night from Jeremiah Love and then also Marvin Harrison Jr. catching a touchdown too.
10: Yeah, it should be Marvin Harrison Jr., a chance for him to step up and really be the kind of wide receiver we thought we'd have seen a lot sooner involving him when he came out of Ohio State. The promise, that's Fernando Mendoza on the other side. The Cardinals took on the Las Vegas Raiders. He got a chance to be out there and he played a little bit longer than I'm sure even he thought he was going to play, CC. 10 of 16, 97 yards, a touchdown against the Cardinals. And check out what he had to say after the game was over, that he was pleased with his performance, but he felt he let a couple people down. Those people are his teammates of the Las Vegas Raiders.
0: Now, the first series, I felt a little sped up, so it was good to come back on the sideline, learn from my mistakes. And then the second series, we were able to score. Third series, you know, I missed a read there. And the fourth series, I thought we had a good thing going, and then unfortunately I missed a throw at the end. And then overall, I felt that the group that I was in with, you know, they blocked fantastic. They had great routes. The run game was good, you know, and unfortunately, like, I let my teammates down today, but it's a growing experience. And, you know, I feel like we're all growing, and it showed me that I need to grow a lot.
10: It goes a long way, CC, when you have your franchise player in the future putting the blame on himself and deflecting the credit to everybody else. And it wasn't fake. It wasn't canned. I don't think it was planned what he had to say. But those kind of words, what he said, even though it's only a preseason game, can go a long way with this team becoming Fernando Mendoza's team sooner than later.
7: Yeah, I mean, listen, I think it was coming from a genuine place when he said that he let his teammates down. But spoiler alert, if you let your teammates down because of the results last night, you're going to be letting them down a hell of a lot during the regular season because the Raiders ain't going to win many games. But I will say this, the performance from Mendoza was a good one. He mitigated the negative plays. He did take a sack, but listen, by and large, he moved the offense forward, and he made some throws where you looked at him and you said, that's why they took him with the number one overall pick. The touchdown throw to Jack Besh, that was catching the snap and getting it out of his hands immediately. I don't even think he had his hands on his fingers on the laces when he threw that football. That is a veteran throw. But the most impressive throw that he had was on the second drive, a 20-yard in-cut to Malik Benson. And he had three Cardinals defenders around him. That was a tight window throw, and he fitted in there perfectly. And so you understand why the Las Vegas Raiders are so giddy about what they got in Mendoza. The only question now is the timeline for him to become the starting quarterback out there in Vegas, because we know this. When you take a quarterback with the first overall pick, more often than not, that guy is going to be the week one starter. The last time we've seen a quarterback that was taken number one overall not start week one was 2018 Baker Mayfield. We've had a handful of guys since then that have been the number one overall pick as a quarterback that have started week one. So that has been the trend. So based on what you saw last night, the game did not seem like it was too much for Mendoza. And I think it's setting up for it to be a hard organizational decision to sit him once we get to the point in the calendar when the games actually matter.
10: I'm going to put you in the GM's seat or in the coach's seat because you use the word timeline. That can be whatever it can be based on what you see and what you see from a quarterback or a top draft choice or anybody else you believe can help your team sooner than later. How do you manage that timeline if you're the Las Vegas Raiders with a new coaching staff, with a quarterback and Kirk Cousins, a rookie? And you also, by the way, have a Tom Brady minority owner who had a big hand in selecting Kirk Cousins going to the Raiders and drafting Fernando Mendoza number one out of Indiana University.
7: I mean, the simple answer is win.
10: Okay.
7: If you win, you buy yourself time.
10: Okay.
7: Fans are going to be content with seeing Kirk Cousins if the Las Vegas Raiders are going to stack W's, especially early on in the regular season. But Freddie C., that's something that's easier said than done, because when you look at their schedule, yeah, you got the Miami Dolphins at home out of the gate. Then you're on the road against the Chargers, on the road against the Saints, which is a tough place to play against a team that'll be much improved. Then you've got the Kansas City Chiefs at home. Then you're on the road against the New England Patriots, home against the Bills, home against the Rams. Good luck. God bless. Good night.
10: Clint Kubiak, though, they're ready to name Fernando Mendoza as the starting quarterback. Here's that whole pump your brakes on that scenario involving Las Vegas.
1: Yeah, well, you know, Kirk's been getting the reps with the ones. I think he's had a solid training camp, and, you know, it's his job to lose.
10: It is his job to lose. He's going to lose it sooner or later.
7: Yeah. He looked good last night, though.
10: Yeah, absolutely.
7: Cousin looked good. I mean, they went down like a hot knife through butter. Like, they went down the field. They took care of their business, got the ball out of his hands, and he ultimately ended up leading to a touchdown pass to Michael Mayer. Like, they did a good job. He did his job as quarterback one with the starting unit, right? That's exactly how you want it to look. Go out there and get your work. Get you the hell out of the game so nobody gets hurt. So he checked that box. But here's the thing. Everybody wants to see Mendoza. He's sure. The number one overall pick. The ultimate commodity, the ultimate hope in the National Football League is a quarterback that's taken with the number one overall pick. Everybody in the fan base, everybody in the organization, hell, even the guys in that locker room, to a man, want to see Fernando Mendoza because they know what Kirk Cousins is. There's a reason why Kirk Cousins was available. The guy that's going to lead them to sustained success is Mendoza, and everybody can't wait to get him out there on the field. The biggest question is, first and foremost, can the guy protect himself when he's out there on the field? Can he operate the offense, get in and out of the huddle, make the checks at the line of scrimmage, know what he's looking at from the defensive looks, and get them into the right play and get the ball to the right player based on the looks and the coverages that he's seen? If he can do those things, you feel really good about playing him. You feel even better if the supporting cast around him helps him problem solve and troubleshoot in real time. And I think the latter point is why there might be some hesitation on putting him out there week one, putting him out there early in the regular season when they have that tough schedule.
10: Great stuff by Chris Canty. I'm Freddie Coleman, in for Evan Cohen and Michelle Smallman. This is on Sportsmanlike on ESPN Radio, the ESPN app, and don't forget about us on ESPNU. So Fernando Mendoza has time and space on his side with the Las Vegas Raiders. Many people wondering the same thing about that when it comes to Joe Burrow and the Cincinnati Bengals. How much of that time and space should be available to him in the preseason to make sure he's healthy for the regular season? This is ESPN Radio, the ESPN app, and ESPNU.
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6: Unsportsmanlike. 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
10: We have a lot of savage people on this show at my expense. The rascals known as Pat Costello and Nuna Teixeira. I'm not going to forget this. With Chris Canty and Freddie Coleman, Ifit Michelle Smallman and Evan Cohen. It's on Sportsmanlike presented by Progressive Insurance on ESPN Radio, the ESPN app, SiriusXM Channel 80, and ESPNU. Oh, we're going to get to a quarterback that has a lot of talent, but may not have a place to play despite that talent that comes away in a couple of minutes. But Joe Burrow, out there again, Chris Canty, a lot of conversation is going to be had about a quarterback that I believe is elite. Some people don't think he's elite. I get it. I understand a case can be made on both of those sides. Last night played two series for the Cincinnati Bengals. They're probably going to play him a little bit more in the preseason. He did lead his team to a field goal on one drive, but he did take some hits. I wonder how much of the Cincinnati Bengals thinking maybe need to limit his workload in terms of preseason football being on the field to avoid slow starts like they have had in the last couple of years.
7: So, but here's the thing, Freddie. See, you're talking about the offense operating a little bit differently with Joe Burrow being under center more to try to protect him by providing more deception with hard play action passing. Don't you want Joe Burrow to get comfortable doing that in a game-like environment so they don't get out to a slow start in the regular season? That's the part that's the rub for Cincinnati. They're doing something that's a departure from how they've operated the offense in years past in order to protect Joe Burrow. But in order to get the quarterback comfortable and not get out to a slow start, mm-hmm. you're going to have to put him in harm's way in the preseason. Like, I understand the challenge that Zach Taylor is facing, but ultimately, this is something that they've tried to do to avoid, you know, early upset losses in September and early October. Under Zach Taylor, the resume is less than flattering when it comes to success in the first couple of months of the season. So I get why they play Joey B and a lot of the starters in the preseason. And even more so this preseason, because they're doing something that is foreign for most of those guys on the offensive side of the ball in the Joe Burrow era.
10: It's completely fair. And I'm with you in terms of, because you always say, and I'm 100% with you, you can't learn about the NFL sitting on the bench. You got to be out there trying to make NFL plays, dealing against NFL defenses, NFL schemes, et cetera, et cetera, et cetera. I just wonder that if you're Joe Burrow and you're Cincinnati Bengals, with everything that you've gone through as an organization leading up to this point, it cannot be an easy decision to say, how much time do we give him to make sure he's ready for the regular season based on injury history, lack of consistent offensive line play, the running game has not been that, we didn't see that last year. All those things need to come together. And also, you're trying to have a guy who's a great quarterback learn not a new position, but a new way of doing things by playing more under center and not being in a spread in a shotgun formation, even though we know that's where Joe Burrow, Chris, is going to be at his most successful.
7: Well, yeah, I mean, you say he's going to be at his most successful, but he's also going to be at his most exposed.
10: Yeah.
7: And that's what you're worried about, right? The hit that really worried you in that game, mm-hmm. I think it was Eric O'Neill coming off the edge, the rookie from Rutgers, that was out of the gun. That was a short edge against left tackle Orlando Brown Jr. And so if you want to avoid those types of hits on your quarterback, it's probably better if you have more closed edges. But more importantly, you have more deception when it comes to whether or not you're going to run or pass. Because guess what? When you line up in the shotgun, you know what defensive linemen like me are thinking? You're throwing the football. We're going to play the run on the way to the quarterback. And more often than not, that's resulted in a lot of big hits on Joe Burrow. Something about that has to change. Again, I don't want to be critical of what Cincinnati is trying to do
10: right
7: in terms of playing Burrow in the preseason and having him operate under center, because I think those are the right things for this team to do, especially when you look at the schedule. Because if you get out to a fast start, if the Cincinnati Bengals can find a way to stack wins early, it gets to a softer part of the schedule late, they have a chance, a legitimate chance, to be the number one seed in the AFC. Okay. That's how soft their schedule is. They're only underdogs in two games this upcoming season. So if Cincinnati can get out to a hot start, which never happens, then all of a sudden you can have fancies, you can have dreams, you can engage in the fantasia of them being the number one seed and having the AFC playoffs run through the Queen City.
10: Chris Canty, that's him. Freddie Coleman, that's me. In for Michelle Smallman and Evan Cohen. It's on Sportsmanlike and ESPN Radio and ESPNU, presented by Progressive Insurance. 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So we know Joe Burrow's not going anywhere. He's hoping to raise Cincinnati to a level, not just being an AFC North champion, but being that threat in the AFC that we've seen in previous years. There's a guy out there that has a lot of talent, but could be with a new team no matter what his numbers looked like last night, CC. And that's Anthony Richardson, who is going to be the backup quarterback for the Indianapolis Colts. They're waiting for Daniel Jones to get back to being the starting quarterback. Everything's ahead of schedule for him to be the starting quarterback when it comes to week one. Last night, 11 of 14, 145 yards, 53 rushing yards, a rushing touchdown, interception, and a fumble loss while playing in the first half. There's no doubt about his ability in terms of that athletic ability. But something seems to always be missing just a little bit with Anthony Richardson. I don't know if he's close to being traded or being cut, but because of that talent and that body frame, he can be a very, very seductive thing for a coach or organization to say, if we get him here, we can get the best out of Anthony Richardson.
7: Yeah, I mean, listen, Freddie, see, the physical gifts are undeniable, but there is a gap between that and the overall production. Anthony Richardson is a quarterback that is not to be trusted right now. He's got a lot of growth and development that needs to take place before he's ready to be a starting quarterback in this league, if he ever gets to that point. Just to put everything into context, he's the third string quarterback in Indy right now. behind Daniel Jones and a guy that came into the league 2 years after him that was taken with a six-round pick. That's the state of play for Anthony Richardson. I got to be honest, with as dicey as it is right now in Indy for the general manager, the head coach, that entire regime, I just don't think it's going to happen for Anthony Richardson with the Colts. He's going to have to go somewhere else and reboot his NFL career and see what a fresh start and a clean slate can do in terms of him being able to build back opportunities to hopefully in some point in the future become a starter in this league.
10: Because to me, it seemed like last night was a showcase game in terms of the Colts putting him out there and having him play the entire first half. This way, if anybody wants to work out something with them, at least they have tape of Anthony Richardson and make that kind of determination. Because normally, to your point, when you're the third-string quarterback, you don't start preseason games and play the entire first half. They had, as a former starter, had him play the entire first half. That seemed to me, CC, and you can tell me if I'm right or wrong, if I'm out of my tree or what, that seemed to be the Colts showcasing Anthony Richardson to move on from him.
7: I mean, that may well be true, but what's the value of Anthony Richardson?
10: That's a good question.
7: Well, what is anybody going to give you for him?
10: That's another good question. Maybe just wants somebody to unload him for maybe a sixth-round pick. Who knows?
7: But you can't play him. You're unloading him for a developmental prospect, and it's kind of the same situation that the Minnesota Vikings are in with J.J. McCarthy, in that you've already paid out so much of the rookie contract. In order for you to move off of him, somebody would have to offer you something that matters, whether it's a draft pick or a player that you think can help you. I just don't see a team willing to do that for a player that is purely a developmental prospect at this stage in his career. Because what you saw in the turnovers last night from Anthony Richardson lets you know that he's not ready to be in games that actually matter. Because when you get in the regular season, you know, the winning and the losing of it all, that determines job security for coaching staffs and general managers. So if you're a coach and your starting quarterback plan goes left, are you willing to trust your team's season and your job security to Anthony Richardson? Probably not. So again, that's going to cap whatever any team is willing to offer for Anthony Richardson at this stage in his career.
10: Don't forget about baseball action this Sunday as the Houston Astros host the Seattle Mariners. Coverage begins at 6:30 Eastern time on ESPN Radio and the ESPN app. He is Chris Canty. I am Freddie Coleman, in for Evan Cohen and Michelle Smallman. Thanks for joining us on Sports and Life, presented by Progressive Insurance. So what does a former NFL player like Chris Canty and a former NFL head coach think about Joe Burrow and his protection, Anthony Richardson in his future, and Fernando Mendoza being ready sooner than later? Herm Edwards stops by next. 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
9: You know you're ready for football when Herm Edwards enters the building, because that is good for your soul, it is good for this show, and we know it's good for the country. 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
10: Well, thank you for allowing me to be on you and Chris's show, obviously, and I was watching it this morning when I was working out, and I looked at your attire,
9: okay,
10: and then I looked at Chris's attire, I said, right. What is he running for mayor or governor? He's got a tie on. I said, where's he going? He's speaking at some luncheon this afternoon, obviously.
11: Coach, you never know. The more you can do.
10: Come on.
9: That's true.
10: You got it. You can handle it.
9: The more versatile to you are, the more essential you will become. We all know that in any kind of business. Yes, as far as that goes, but always great to have you in studio getting us ready for the NFL season. Fernando Mendoza, Las Vegas Raiders. Overall number one draft pick, Herm. 10 of 16, 97 yards, a touchdown. He even said after the game that guys did their job. I let my team down. You got the sense that he's going to take that kind of responsibility. What would you do if you were the head coach or the organization when it comes to Fernando Mendoza and the timeline involving him getting on the field?
10: Well, I said this earlier when they drafted him. I'm going to play him. He's your best quarterback. I mean, you know, it's funny. And people say, well, you can't. I said, wait a minute. I drafted Chris Canty in the first round. And I'm going to say, wait, you know what? We wait for four games before I play you. Why? You just play him. You draft a wide receiver, first round. What do? You just play him. Draft a running back. We just watched. First round. You just play him. This guy not only was the first round, he was the first player picked in the whole draft. By the way, he plays with the Raiders, who've been playing with two patches on their eye. Not one, two. And I'm going, I get it. I get Kirk Cousins. Kirk Cousins is good for him on the sideline when he comes off the field in the classroom. Let that young guy play. The first thing you do when you start a rookie quarterback, you walk in the defensive room and you tell him, guys, he's going to throw the ball to the bad guys. Hold him to a field goal. You tell him before the season starts. He's going to throw the ball to the bad guys. He ain't going to do it on purpose. It just happened.
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0: Okay. That's it.
1: Play him.
2: Coach, on the other sideline, the Arizona Cardinals, we got to see the debut of the third overall pick, Jeremiah Love. He looked like the best player on the field. I'm just going to be honest with you, Coach. What were your impressions of him, and what kind of impact can he have on the Arizona Cardinals this season?
3: Well, it takes a lot of pressure off the quarterback when you got a big man like that. When you're sitting in, you know, and you know this, Chris, it's bad down defensively. Great down for offense when you're sitting in second and four all day.
2: Oh, yeah.
3: Because this dude's running up in there. Mm-hmm. He big man. It reminds me of Otis Anderson. In my era, I'm going way back now. Okay. I know we didn't have face mask stuff like that when I played. But Otis Anderson, big back just like this guy. And had speed and power. And he displayed it. And I get it, it's the preseason game. But there's still defensive players out there got to tackle him. They don't.
2: They didn't look like they wanted to last night, Coach.
3: Chris,
2: they didn't look like they wanted to.
3: We had some business decisions. We got business decisions in the preseason. A lot of ducking. And then a lot of ducking. I'm hoping. You know, I'm just a bunch of shoulder rolls. If I'm the defensive coach, I'm looking at this and I'm going, hey, wait a minute. If I'm the head coach, I'm walking in the defensive room. I say, all we're going to do tomorrow, man, we're tackling all day. That was dudes closing their eyes. And they can say, what's the preseason? No, no, no, no, no, no. Tackling is tackling. You need to go tackle. Oh, boy.
4: 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I'm Freddie Coleman. Business decisions always seem to be made involving Joe Burrow playing quarterback for the Cincinnati Bengals. CeCe is of the belief, and he's kind of swayed me this morning, that, yeah, you can be cautious with him, but it's not going to get better in terms of he's not there out on the football field in preseason to avoid slow starts in the regular season. Herm, what are your thoughts on that?
3: Joe Burrow can't play enough in the preseason. And you put it, and when he plays, the number one offensive line is playing with him. And that's what you're telling those guys. And I would start him next week, and then I would tell him this. And I did this with the veteran guys. After halftime, the starters, you go back in. I want you to come out of the locker room like a regular season game and go play a series in the third quarter. Because that's what happens. You know, I was always in the mindset, you know, preseason is funny to me. We talk about the players. You know what? I don't worry about the players. The preseason for me was the coaches.
4: Why?
3: There are 10 new head coaches in the National Football League.
4: Okay.
3: So 10 times 2. So there's 20 coordinators that go along with that. Offensive, defense, total. How do they coach? I don't know. Never seen them coach. I hired a guy. He was somewhere else. I want to see how they coach on the sideline, how they make adjustments at halftime. That's what I'm looking for as the head ball coach. I ain't worried about the players. The film will show me about the players. I want to hear what the coaches are saying. I go down to the offensive line coach. I said, look, you know, they're bringing six guys. I want to know how are we going to protect the quarterback, right? For me, it was almost the players are on tape. You can see that.
4: Mm-hmm.
3: I want to see what the coaches are saying when there's a breakdown. And they come over to the side. Because that's where the coaches got to practice coaching.
4: Okay.
3: Because it's a game. You know, during practice, they, okay, we're practicing the preseason. But the game is like, okay, now I got to make decisions. I got to bring my left tackle over here and talk to him. I want to see what the coach is saying. For me, that's what the preseason, personally for me, that's how I looked at it.
2: Well, Coach, apparently the L.A. Rams don't need the preseason. They've already been crowned as the Super Bowl champs. And we're waiting to get news or get word on Aaron Donald and the decision that he's going to make, whether he's going to come out of retirement after 3 years or whether he's going to stay retired. Head Coach Sean McVay has already said he'd like to know sooner rather than later. Coach, what's the timeline that you would like to see if you were the head coach of the L.A. Rams in terms of Aaron Donald coming back to practice to get ready for the regular season?
3: Well, Chris, you know, Aaron Donald, look, it's real simple. I tell him, hey, when you decide, just come on in, partner. Because, he going to play 25 snaps. I got to get him in shape to play 25 snaps in a football game. Maybe 30 at the most. Maybe. Oh,
2: he can do that now.
3: Maybe.
2: He stay in shape.
3: Right? And so all I'm doing is like, hey, man, on the sick 'em downs, you go sick 'em with that other guy I got over there. And they got young, too. They forgot about him. Let me tell you something, man. Think about it if you're the Rams. And I was laughing. I was talking about this week. I said, the Rams score about 30 points a game. So now the opposite team is going, oh, boy, we got to go back and throw.
4: Right.
3: That ain't a good idea. Not against these dudes.

0: show up. And it's like, wait a minute, man. The quarterback's going, coach, we really want to do it. Yeah, we got to go throw. Ooh, this ain't good. They are going to get it. They will be, if he's there, Denver led the league with sacks. They had 60.
1: Right.
0: They're a 60-sack team, for sure. For sure. Because you got three guys who have double-digit sacks. He'll be one of them, along with Young and obviously, you know. And so, I mean, they won a Super Bowl in L.A. The Super Bowl's in L.A. again. They're the favorite right now in the NFC, and maybe one of the best divisions of football, the NFC West.
1: Right.
0: With Seattle over there, San Francisco, obviously, and the Rams. But now, you get that guy, oh, boy. Mm, boy.
1: Herb Edwards, ESPN NFL analyst in studio. It is on Sports Unlocked and ESPN Radio and ESPNU. Chris Canty, Freddie Coleman. The Chicago Bears, their coach yesterday, Ben Johnson, he said he wants dominance. He wants blowouts. He wants shutouts. He believes his offense can be the best scoring team in NFL history for a regular season. The high scoring team with that 2013 Denver Broncos team that averaged almost 38 points a game. What kind of message do you believe Ben Johnson was trying to send?
0: Well, if they don't fix that defense, he's going to have to score a lot of points. What bailed them out last year, they led the league in interceptions. That's how they got off the field. They took the ball away. Outstanding. I don't know if they can do that again. They had over 33 takeaways. I don't know if that's going to happen again. They got to piece that together. Because it's not, after a while, it's not fair to the offensive guys. They get tired of going, oh, we got to score 30 again because we can't slow nobody down. Last time I checked, if you close your eyes and you say the Chicago Bears, what do you say?
1: Defense.
0: Oh. Them fans expect that. When they walk in the stadium,
1: right?
0: They're like, hey, man, come on. You know what I mean? You know, somebody has some of the greatest players to ever play, especially a linebacker. You had the one guy that butted his face all the time, the number 51 guy. I didn't play against him, but I know about that guy, Dick Butkus. Singletary. They had some guys now. I mean, come on. If they can just play in the middle of the pack defense, because the offense, we know, Caleb Williams just showed out last year, and that didn't surprise me. I said that when Ben Johnson went there. I watched it. We played against Caleb when he was at SC, and I had Jaden. And it was like, it was fun, you know, being the head coach, you watching both quarterbacks.
1: Right.
0: And I watched him play, and I went, ooh, he'll do pretty good. And then his first year, Chicago was beating him up, and I said, okay, you watch. Ben Johnson's going over there. You watch what's going to happen.
1: Mm-hmm.
0: And now the fans are like, oh, we got a quarterback. You had a quarterback.
1: Right.
0: But now you got a guy that can coach the quarterback very well, runs the offense around the quarterback. He's the only guy I know that can run backwards and throw the ball 50 yards down the field on the
2: score. Ain't that the truth?
0: I ain't never seen nothing like that.
2: I ain't never seen it.
0: I mean, he's backing up, and it was like he was throwing a jump shot. He threw it up, and I went, where's he throwing it away? It was complete. I went, oh, boy.
2: Touchdown.
0: I said, who does that? I mean, show that again, please. It wasn't in the preseason, by the way. It was a regular season game. I'm like, oh, boy. That's really good. Oh, boy.
1: Oh, we know it's football season when Herm Edwards, ESPN NFL analyst, is back in the building. My brother, always great to see you. Can't wait to talk to you sooner.
0: My pleasure, man. You and Chris do a great job. I listen to you guys all the time in the morning. I'm on the West Coast, so I get up early. I listen to you guys.
1: I think Herm wakes up the Roosters on the way to working out. The Roosters like, why are you up so early? Herm's like, I'm getting my day started. You're going to get your day started as well. He is Chris Canty. I'm Freddie Coleman, in for Michelle Smallman, Evan Cohen. It's on Sportsmanlike on ESPN Radio, the ESPN app, as well as ESPNU, presented by Progressive Insurance. So what kind of Baker and the Buccaneers could we see in 2026, especially when he's an upset quarterback? We'll get to that, but Chris Canty has this word for you, courtesy of Granger.
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0: 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Who says preseason doesn't matter? Another chapter in the quarterback competition. Browns, Bears, Saturday, 850 ESPN Cleveland. 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
8: This is Jenna Lane covering the Buccaneers. Two major distractions loom as the Bucs try to get back to the postseason after missing out last year. Starting quarterback Baker Mayfield and defensive tackle Vita Vea did not get rewarded with new contracts this offseason. Their approaches to handling this couldn't be more different. Mayfield, who said he felt disrespected by what the Bucs offered, is practicing and has shut down all negotiations to focus on football until the offseason. Vea, on the other hand, hasn't practiced. He requested a trade, he's a camp hold-in, and he's also nursing a back injury. General manager Jason Light said they have no plans to trade him and they expect him to play this year. But that's an awful lot of drama for a team that's not used to it.
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9: So what can be for Baker Mayfield and the Bucs when Baker Mayfield is not happy with his team? He is Chris Canty. I am Freddie Coleman, in for Evan Cohen and Michelle Smallman. It is Unsportsmanlike on ESPN Radio, the ESPN app, and ESPNU. He used those words, CC, They're suspect

0: it. Undervalued. He saw the quarterbacks on his tier, got those kind of contracts, and he did not get that from the Tampa Bay Buccaneers on a prove it or get out of the way when it's all said and done. What do you expect from a very upset Baker Mayfield who has played his best when everything has been going against him in his mind?
1: Well, listen, man, I think it's hard to read what the productivity level for Baker is going to be in Tampa this season. You're talking about going into it with no Mike Evans and his fourth different coordinator in as many seasons down there. No Rashad White. He's in Washington with the Commanders. I just don't know what to make of what the Tampa Bay Buccaneers are going to be on the offensive side of the ball. The one thing that I will say, though, is Baker Mayfield is a fierce competitor, and he will do everything within his power to put the Bucs in a situation where they can contend for an NFC South title. I don't know what that means for his individual productivity.
0: Right.
1: And I think that's the biggest question mark. What's the offense going to look like? What's his comfort level going to look like with receivers in new roles? Those are all variables that are hard to account for until we actually see him out there.
0: The one thing I know is that Emeka Ogbuka is going to really shine. Even in, I don't want to say limited play, because he became that number one wide receiver when Michael Evans got injured.
1: And then he got injured.
0: But before he got injured, Emeka was doing his thing. 63 catches, 938 yards, 6 touchdowns, averaging close to 15 yards per catch. I guess I don't worry so much about the wide receivers. But this Tampa Bay Buccaneers team, CC, they were 6-2 to start the season. They had all the makings of a team that could challenge in the NFC. Then things fell apart. And I wonder how much of that Tampa Bay is placing at the feet of a Baker Mayfield, saying, hey, if you played a little bit better, especially down the stretch, we could have won this division going away and then been a threat in the playoffs.
1: Yeah, the home loss to the Atlanta Falcons was inexcusable late in the season. That can't happen. I want to say that was a Thursday night game. That could not happen. Like, that's not a quarterback that's making $50 million a year can't lose that football game. But I guess if you're looking at it from Baker's perspective, he wasn't healthy at that stage of the season as well. So those are the things that you have to, you know, go back and forth on when it comes to your overall evaluation. Quarterback was banged up. He wasn't himself, but also Baker is an undersized quarterback. So he's always going to be dealing with something. I get where the Tampa Bay Buccaneers are at in terms of not wanting to commit long-term to Baker, offering him a 2-year extension that was at a market level rate. But Baker wants more long-term security, and I'm not quite sure that the two are going to be able to find that middle ground without seeing what 2026 is going to be. And I will say this, if Baker Mayfield wants to be the guy in Tampa long-term, this is the most winnable division in all of football. Go out there and win it. If you do, you leave no doubt that you are the guy. But if you don't, if it's the Carolina Panthers, if it's the New Orleans Saints, or hell, if it's the Atlanta Falcons with community quarterbacks, if it's those teams and not you, then all of a sudden the Bucs are justified in how they've handled Baker's contract negotiations this offseason.
0: Honestly, both the Buccaneers and Baker run out of excuses to everything you just said, CC, because this should have been their division last year. No doubt about it. They let that division get away into the hands of Carolina Panthers. Not trying to shade the Panthers, but the Bucs, man for man, have more talent than anybody in this division. They are out of excuses. Baker Mayfield's out of excuses to be the guy long term. And in my opinion, CC, the Buccaneers are out of excuses because they have the most talent any team in that division.
1: Well, I mean, yeah, and I'm just sitting there looking at the recap, the autopsy of the 2025 season. They had 3 straight losses to NFC South opponents, and 2 of those games were at home. You lost to Tyler Shuck, and you lost to the Atlanta Falcons. And the Atlanta Falcons were rolling with Kirk Cousins, who had been benched, and then they brought back. So, like, it's unacceptable if you want to be a quarterback, make it top of the market money, for that to be the reality of your team.
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21: Well, Stephen Vogt may not want to listen to this show this morning. Good morning. Hey-o. What's up, everybody? Here we go. We are live, 850 ESPN Cleveland. You could watch us on the ESPN Cleveland YouTube page. Hey-o. And Chris... It is a Friday, and there is a football game this weekend. So there is no NFL roundtable today.
22: It's still a football Friday, Aaron.
21: I'm even ringing this thing. It is a football Friday. Tomorrow, Browns, Bears, 1 o'clock. You can listen right here on the home of the Browns, 850 ESPN. Cleveland, our pregame coverage, Chris, gets going at 9 a.m., just like, you know, 1 o'clock Sunday. I kind of like that that's Saturday in this case. I kind of like that that's the timing of the game because it really allows the Browns to prepare for this like it's,
22: I mean, ultimately, I don't know if it matters, but yes, like, I understand what you're saying.
21: You know what I'm saying? The time that you wake
22: there's
21: up in the morning, the time
22: it.
21: That you put on your, you know, put on your pads, the time you show up at the stadium. The Browns play the vast majority of their games this year. I think all but what?
22: All one? But one, which is the Thursday
21: well,
22: night
21: we don't
22: game?
21: Know the last game of the season. You know, could be flexed to prime time, I'm sure.
22: Sure.
21: Chris, it's a big day for Deshaun Watson tomorrow. And Tony Grossi wrote about this morning at the Land on Demand. And I thought Tony summed it up really well. This is one of the biggest days of Deshaun's career. Because he hadn't played football in 2 years. And he's going to be out there against a live rush. Not that the Bears are going to be throwing their best defenders at him. You know, Montez Sweat ain't walking through that door tomorrow. Plus, it's not like they're game planning for him, but Chris, he has to look pretty good in order to build not only confidence for himself, but also confidence for
22: everyone else.
21: Confidence for you. You
22: know, right. Confidence for Todd Monken, for Andrew Berry, for the fans, for the rest of the locker room. Well, like, it's massive.
21: Can I ask everybody a question and, you know, right away, I've unlocked the phones if you want to call 216-710-0850. That's right, 710-0850 is the number if you want to jump in. What are you hoping happens? Because this is complicated, but there's so many ardent Shedeur Sanders fans. And if you want Shedeur to play from Jump Street and you want him to get a chance to win this job out of training camp, which I'm not sure how important that is, but anyway, if you're a Shedeur fan, I understand some people that actually want Watson to struggle and then Sanders to look really good when he gets in the game in the third quarter. I know you want to watch Sanders, but Chris, I know you're a Browns fan and you want what's best for the Browns, not just to see Shedeur Sanders play.
22: So I am approaching tomorrow from the lens of what is best for the team in terms of getting them ready for the season and ready to go. The best and what is best for the team in that regard is Deshaun Watson coming out and playing really well. And I know a lot of people don't want to hear that. And I'm someone who has said for months, I want Shedeur to be the guy. The quickest way for the Browns to be relevant and good and a contender is for Shedeur Sanders to be the guy and not need to draft the Messiah next year.
21: So you want 24 first half points.
22: Yes.
21: You want three touchdowns in a field goal in five drives. No turnovers. You know, there were guys.
22: Few penalties. Like, I want the offense clicking.
21: There were some guys who played last night, I just wanted to say, who looked really good. Drew Aller looked like a quarterback last night. You know, not to alarm everyone, but boy, did he put up some
22: big
21: Browns
22: numbers. Browns fans are now regretting. Come on, guys.
21: Well, also, Cam Ward looked like absolute dog crap last night. He was 5 for 12 passing. And yeah, they had a touchdown drive because most of it was running the ball, but he was not good. Mendoza looked good.
22: He looked fine.
21: This is the preseason, though. Like, you should be able to, if you're a competent NFL quarterback,
22: look good.
21: Get out there, move the ball down the field, not commit a bunch of false starts, have significant control over the offense. But, Chris, I understand whether you want to admit it on this show this morning or not. There are definitely Shedeur Sanders people that are hoping that tomorrow is a day that Deshaun Watson falls flat on his face.
22: And yes, and in the just the realm of what those people want, I get it. I'm not going to be mad at him. But as a Browns fan, I put at the start of training camp, let me look at the date, the calendar. The 17th, Monday the 17th, that was the day that I said, Todd Monken, that's the last day you can have this quarterback competition. You have to name a starter.
21: Well, it's the 14th.
22: Right. Which means, in my mind, not that Todd Monken would announce anything and it would be leading Get Up or SportsCenter. But if Deshaun Watson plays well to really good, to excellent, somewhere in that range, I think in Todd Monken's mind, he'll name Deshaun Watson the starter.
21: Well,
6: Yeah, I don't think it's going to happen until after the second game now.
22: No, but I'm talking in his mind, he will operate as, okay, Deshaun, well, regardless of how Shadoro play against the Bills,
6: yeah,
22: Deshaun's my guy. I think that is a very realistic possibility.
6: What are you expecting? Because we haven't seen Watson in a long...
22: Oh, my God, I don't know.
6: I mean, I'm sorry to be asking all
22: Aaron,
6: these...
22: Aaron, if you want me to be...

0: questions. If I'm being honest, I'm not expecting a lot.
1: All right, make a bold prediction for tomorrow's preseason game number one. I don't care about the score. Please tell me that smiling intern Josh isn't going to be walking around here with a camera trying to get a score prediction from all of us.
0: Oh, I hope so. That'd be hysterical.
1: No, I want a bold prediction about something that happens tomorrow. Not, I don't care whether they win or lose, obviously.
0: I think we come away from this. Separate the quarterback play from this. I think we all come away from this going, holy cow, our receivers are light years
1: better than
0: last year.
1: Okay. For a lot of fans, they haven't seen that yet because most of them haven't been at training camp. So,
0: like, I think you'll hear people say, Denzel Boston is a dude.
1: Yeah. He's going to, his
0: Casey
1: rookie of the year
0: Concepcion,
1: odds,
0: holy cow.
1: Right. Have already moved. Coop, you're out there just about every day. Justin Cooper is with us, of course, rocking his Vancouver Grizzlies. He's a big Grizzlies
0: naturally
1: fan. Rocking his Vancouver Grizzlies hat today. Coop, give me your bold prediction, something that goes down in preseason game number one tomorrow.
2: To Chris's point, I think these wide receivers are going to jump off the screen for these fans. They've seen clips, grainy video quarterback clips, as Chris likes to call them. But Denzel Boston, he does it more than in one level of the passing game. He's not just an over-the-top, break-the-top-off-the-defense. He can do it at multiple levels.
1: Yeah. What's fascinating about this, guys, is I don't freaking know. Like, I
0: no,
1: think-
0: no, hold on.
2: Yeah.
0: You literally asked me the question.
2: Right.
0: Give
1: me a bold prediction.
0: No.
1: I'll give you one.
0: Okay.
1: But I want to make this point first.
0: Yeah, I made the same point. I don't know what to expect, but go ahead. I'm sorry.
1: Well, he hasn't played in two freaking years. He hasn't. The last time you saw him, it was two Achilles surgeries ago. He does have good football in his past, you know, so I don't want to hear from anybody that it's totally impossible that he looks better right than he's ever looked in a Browns uniform. But I think this could go a million different ways. And frankly, there's very rarely been times where I've watched Watson with the Browns and thought to myself, there you go. This guy's out there lighting it up. And I feel confidence that the next pass is going to be completed.
0: Half against the Ravens. And I think there was one against like the Commanders.
1: You're right.
0: Yeah.
1: Yeah. But if he looks
2: three
1: like
2: three touchdowns in the first half, yeah.
1: if he looks like he did in that Texan game where he was just coming back, you know, like the first game he started as
0: or
1: a Brown,
0: not even that, Aaron, the preseason game that year against Jacksonville, spiking the ball into the ground,
1: it's happened before with this guy that he has attempted a pass the wrong way, right? That instead of throwing it towards the other team's goal line, he's throwing it towards his own goal line. Like, I have video clips of that being a thing that happened in a Browns game. So I think the possibilities for Watson are all over the place. And that's what makes it. I want to say this because I think it's going to get clipped and everybody's going to. Guys, I think this is one of the biggest preseason games in Browns history. Of all the teams you want to watch in the preseason.
0: Oh, this
2: not just preseason, in the entire NFL. Yeah.
1: Right. But this is normally the preseason games were like, guys, there's nothing to watch here. You know, like when Baker was the quarterback, are you watching Case Keenum or you're watching that battle at left guard?
0: At,
1: you know, like
0: at halftime you can turn the game off.
1: Right. Guys, this is going to be not to drive a bunch of ratings for Channel 5. This is going to be must-listen audio tomorrow on 850 ESPN Cleveland. Chris, you're going to have to watch to believe it.
0: I can't wait to. Now, the other thing with Watson and that I don't know if in one game or one half if we'll really be able to know, but so much has been made of, well, he has a clear mind now. All of the off-field stuff is behind him. He's mentally, he's right.
1: Yeah.
0: A lot of people have said that. He himself has said that he's in a good headspace. Let's find out. I do, to a certain degree, I believe that if that is all true,
1: yeah,
0: that's half the battle with Deshaun.
1: Sure.
0: So, let's see. Are you going to go out and just play free? Or are you going to feel the weight of Tony Grossi's article this morning on the land on demand with how much pressure's on you?
1: Chris, I would say that pressure is playing for a contract. The pressure is where CJ Stroud is right now in his career. Deshaun got the $250 million. Yeah. Like his family is set for generations. So even if he falls flat on his face, he could always go back to Clemson and do a lot of appearances, and he's not, he'll be able to buy the state of South Carolina if he wants. So that's what I would tell him. I would say, hey, look, dude, you might feel like your career is hanging in the balance here, and okay, welcome to the world of being a professional athlete or a performer of any kind. Sometimes that happens. But you've got to realize that in terms of the grand scheme of life, you know.
0: Oh,
1: listen,
0: of course.
1: As the manager in the Little League World Series said to his pitcher yesterday, look, man, Jesus is Lord, whether you throw five touchdowns or five interceptions.
0: Right.
1: You know what I mean? That's the point. Like you're not going to be looked at any differently by the people that love you, your family, your friends, you're going to have everybody's support
0: also,
1: there that matters to you regardless of how you play. So I would tell Deshaun, go out and have fun tomorrow. And probably part of you thought you were never going to have an opportunity like this ever again.
0: And to that point, I don't know if you can actually look at Deshaun any worse than he has already been looked at as a quarterback and as a person. Like, his time here in Cleveland has not been pretty. I don't think it can get worse, right?
1: Okay, you throw five interceptions. Like, it just fits the existing narrative that everybody already thinks.
0: That's my point. Like, it's not like people are going to think worse of him.
1: Yeah. Chris, based on all of that, I think he's going to play well tomorrow. And I think that the Browns are setting this up for him to look good. Meaning.
0: But isn't that the point anyway?
1: Yes. I think that everything tomorrow is going to be centered around trying to build Deshaun's confidence. Okay? And so don't be surprised if he takes the team right down the field for a touchdown. I'm sure everyone will overreact to that, but I don't know that I wouldn't. It's kind of unfair. It's like summer league basketball. If he looks bad, that is news. If he looks good, it's just kind of the next step in a very, very long, endless process.
0: Correct.
1: Right?
0: Right. Yes. If he looks good, it's almost like, well, you should look good.
1: Hey, Nick, you can say hi if you want. You know, like, what's up? Hey, what's up? Nick just came in the studio and brought a sound check today. Very nice. I expect him to look good tomorrow, Chris. And if he doesn't, I think it is very, very alarming for how this whole thing is going to transpire. I think that by tomorrow night, we could all be thinking that Shador is really in play to be the starter at the beginning of the year. Or by tomorrow night, the competition could be essentially over.
0: Yes.
1: So it's a very big swing day in this entire competition. We've said that joint practice next week against the Bills is the climax of training camp. Now that I'm actually feeling my way through it, I think that tomorrow is the climax of training camp. I'm always interested in what fans are interested in as we head into a game. Let's bring in Joe in Milwaukee, who's got a big angle here.
0: Hi, Joe.
1: Well, hold on. Joe, Chris is trying to look around the computer screen.
0: I'm seeing how many calls we have
1: to see what you want to talk about. What's up, Joe?
3: Yeah, I mean, there's Shador, Deshaun, you know, the game on Saturday, it's totally irrelevant, but we need to be talking about how Jed Wills, the return of Jedrick Wills getting reps at left tackle for the Bears. You guys spent hours talking about Deshaun and Shador. Where's the love for Jed Wills? I mean, how many sacks?
1: Joe, you're so right.
3: Give up?
1: You're Joe, you are, I've never has a caller been more correct. Coop, do me a favor. Blow out the 10 o'clock hour. It's the Jed Wills hour.
2: On it.
1: Now, we got to do it. More tackle talk.
0: For the opposing teams. Not even our tackles.
2: Second string opposing team.
1: He is the Bears' second string left tackle. And if I was on the Browns and I knew Jed Wills, like Alex Wright does, I would want to sack.
0: I'd want to line up on that side.
1: Coop, do we know, is Caleb Williams going to play in this game tomorrow?
0: I don't think he is.
1: Okay.
2: I don't believe.
0: From my understanding, I heard it somewhere that he is. I forget where.
1: Okay. But, all right.
0: Like, I heard it in passing, right. But I don't think he's playing.
1: Let's put it this way. Roma Dunze ain't going to see the field tomorrow. Luther Burden is going to be in a bubble. He's going to be bubble boy or maybe sitting on the schmoopy bench.
2: Yeah, he won't. He's not playing. Caleb Williams confirmed not playing.
1: I would guess that all of the Bears' good players on defense, I mean, I'm amazed that Ben Johnson is even going to make his way down to the stadium tomorrow as far as the Bears are concerned. Well, so again, this is a really big deal for the Browns. This ain't nothing for the Bears, and that's part of the reason why the Browns have to look good.
0: Well, but so you're right. But the question then is, how much stock do you put if the Bears aren't playing anybody on defense?
1: If the Browns' offense looks good, it's just another step in the process. If Watson looks terrible, given the circumstances, Chris, that is very, very alarming. It's unfair, but I think that's the nature of the situation.
0: But I would say it's fair.
1: Well, look, if Shannon Brown goes out when he's a rookie and scores 35 in a summer league game, your first round pick, you're a really good college player. Like, that's what's expected of you. You're playing up against a bunch of guys that are going to be playing in Europe or not at all this year.
0: Right.
1: But if your first round pick, Anthony Bennett, comes out and stinks it up in the summer league, that is notable, which is why a lot of these NBA teams, when they get there, they want Victor to play a game, you know, block a bunch of shots, throw down a couple dunks on people's heads and get him the hell out of there so that you get his feet wet a little bit. You prove that he's better than everybody else who's on the court. Right. And you try to, I think that's what the Browns are trying to aim for in this half with Watson tomorrow. I think they want to boost his confidence. I think they want to try to get everybody in the fan base a little bit more aligned, and they want to try to get the locker room behind him, because that's the next step towards naming him the starting quarterback. He comes out and looks like crap, we are right back to July 27th with a wide open quarterback competition.
0: Who do we think, you mentioned, who do we think the locker room is behind right now?
1: Coop?
2: I think it's Deshaun.
1: If you ask professional football players who they want, the guy with more experience is usually
0: typically the answer.
1: But young players can win locker rooms over with opportunities like tomorrow. What about Shadur? He's going to be playing with receivers he knows. You know, like Gage Larvadan's going to be out there with him.
0: And he's going to be playing against twos and threes, most likely.
1: I mean, threes and fours, I would guess, by the time we get to the second half. He's going to be playing against UFL-level talent. So is he going to look like UFL-level talent, or is he going to look like he's kicking everybody's ass? I'm going to guess that Shadur will look good like he did in the first preseason game last year. Chris, the nightmare is that both quarterbacks stink up the joint and then we're...
2: Let's not put too much on the first preseason game.
0: Oh, Coop, I understand what you're saying, but you think our fan base won't put too much on this game? Come on, let's do, because
1: I think that it is a big deal, and I also think that I'm trying to rage bait everybody in the audience.
2: Yeah, so I think it is a big deal for Deshaun Watson. I don't think it's as big of a deal for Shadur Sanders, if I'm being quite honest. If he doesn't play well, the whispers, I mean, they're not whispers, they're yells at this point, full-on screams at this point. Like, it's going to be all in. Aaron, you're exactly right. Shadur will be find himself right back in this competition.
1: Yeah, and so it's a big day for Watson, but I think it's also a big day for Sanders, because I think Sanders, if Watson doesn't look good, Sanders has to look good in order to then continue a certain narrative that most fans kind of want to see. I would remind everybody, it's very likely that both quarterbacks are going to play. We've been saying that this is the dumbest quarterback competition ever, because both guys are ultimately going to play. But for Deshaun's career, this is a lot tomorrow. 216-710-0850. Chris, you're hoping Watson plays well because you just want this competition to come to an end.
0: Yeah.
1: And get some clarity. Coop, what are you hoping for?
2: I'm hoping both of them play well.
0: I don't think I need to say that I want Shadur. I wasn't saying that in terms of, I know.
2: But I think that that's the obvious thing. As much as people like to say that Browns and Cleveland media like to be negative all the time, they want a winning product out on the football field. We want to cover a Super Bowl like the Seahawks reporters just did last year.
1: Yeah. Well, a lot of Browns reporters are also Browns fans. I even want the Browns to win. So what does that tell you? Chris, you're a Browns fan today.
0: Let's get everybody on the Browns roster some Jobies in Chicago, please.
1: Deshaun, take your Jobies tomorrow.
0: Double up tomorrow. Make it a 4 Joby day.
1: So how do you decide when it's time for you to take more Jobies than normal? Do you ever do that, or are you always two?
0: two, but there's the occasional three. Like, if I'm feeling a cold coming on,
1: yeah.
0: or sometimes if just my kids are sick, I'll go, you know what? Maybe one extra this morning won't.
1: So are you
0: hurt
1: doing
0: me.
1: ESPN Cleveland primetime tomorrow with Jake Trotter after
0: no,
1: the preseason?
0: No, no primetime in the preseason.
1: Okay. Only regular
0: season
1: program
0: only. Programming only. Yes.
1: But if you're watching this game, it does feel like you want to fortify yourself up a little bit, you know. I mean,
0: listen,
1: both
0: folks,
1: physically and emotionally.
2: Shador and Deshaun should both be taking Jobies right? before this game.
0: But in all seriousness, if you are out there and you're sick all the time, you're tired, you're worn down, you're reaching for the third, fourth, fifth cup of coffee, 2 o'clock in the afternoon. You're trying to find a little time for a power nap between meetings or whatever you're doing. Taking care of your family. If you're tired of that and you're always searching for how can I have the energy to get through my day, it's Joby's. And it's not some energy drink that you're going to drink at 8 a.m. and then crash and then go, uh-oh, I need another pick-me-up. No, this is something that if you take it one day, it's not going to do anything. You got to let it build up in your body, build up in your system. Your body will start to react to it naturally. And after a couple of weeks taking it every day, you'll say to yourself, huh, I feel better. I've had people tell me that they sleep better. I have people tell me that their digestive system feels better. I have people tell me that it helps them feel like they recover better after workouts. Just their body is used to it more. You're getting everything that your body needs. All the minerals, amino acids, proteins, everything that is good for you that your body uses as fuel, you're not getting that in your regular diet, and that's okay. So if you need that little extra, something that'll help you, Joby's is the way to go. I swear by it. I've been taking the product now for 3 years. I have never felt better, and it's all because of Joby's.
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1: Joby's Twitter inbox, I'm at Hammer Nation 19. Chris, you're at the OG Paw. Paw, you are also manning the Bartel, Georgialis,
0: yes,
1: and
0: am.
1: Juarez YouTube chat. You can make sure to subscribe, and you can watch the show on the ESPN Cleveland YouTube channel. But as far as the tweets are concerned, first and foremost, Ethan tweets the show and says, the vast overreactions are going to be epic. Just look at the hype last night. Drew Aller, Will Howard, Fernando Mendoza. Remember when Kenny Pickett was a preseason legend? How about DTR? Not here. Kenny Pickett never entered a preseason game here. But in
0: no, but Kenny Pickett was, oh my God, look at that. And the entire BGJ chat right now is freaking out about Drew Aller.
1: Okay.
0: Like, guys, yes, he looked good. I've seen already the Browns will rue the day they didn't draft Drew Aller. Yes, he's a local kid. That's great. Just pump the brakes
1: just
0: a little.
1: Please,
0: can
1: please,
0: we?
1: Please tell please. Me this isn't the next coming of Ben Roethlisberger, that a guy was right. He was 10 of 13 for .153, 2 touchdowns, and he ran one in. It's a good day for your preseason fantasy team. Chris, that's about it. Nick Paulus is in the unfiltered five. He said, nope, I'm not doing the Drew Aller freakout on the RBS or the next level. I can't speak for Hammer Nation 19 and RBS.
0: We're not freaking. I'm not freaking out about it.
1: A bold prediction in the Joby's Twitter inbox. Todd Monken will have the players doing push-ups on the sideline after committing a pre-snap penalty. Please tell me no. No, no, no.
0: I mean,
2: that's not this football team, man. Like, that's one thing about this team that I'm genuinely excited for.
1: Like what?
2: Like I
1: that
2: just,
1: they don't commit a pre-snap penalties.
2: Well, they're young. They're gonna
1: practice.
2: They're gonna have some of their fair share of growing pains, but it's not gonna be all this nonsense and extracurricular activity on the outside of the building that we're used to.
1: Try again with that word.
2: Extracurricular. I got it.
1: There you go.
0: There you go.
1: Poop.
0: Over in the BGJ Attorneys chat, your advocates in immigration law and criminal defense, free consultations. You can call Jonathan on his cell, 216-469-2892, bggattorneys.com. 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Jimmy says, I can't wait for Beat the Clock. What's wrong with me?

0: Nothing, Jimmy. It's the best game going right
1: now.
0: So
1: let me set this whole thing up. We got Tony Grossi joining us at 10. I think we should play Beat the Clock, Chris, at 10:30. Okay? Is that all right with everybody?
2: Oh, wow, an early beat the clock.
0: Expose the segment to a whole new audience. I was going to say, though, you know there are people appointment listening 11 o'clock on a Friday. They're going to miss out. I mean, they can go back on the land on demand.
1: Well,
0: I get it.
1: They're going to get a special treat because Joe Thomas, who will be calling the game on Channel 5 tomorrow, is going to join us coming up at 11. We'll get his thoughts, not just about the quarterbacks, but about for who else is tomorrow a really big day. We'll go through the list and sort of set some expectations. We'll have sound check. We'll have voicemails. We'll talk about the baseball team today because that's not going well. Anybody want to go like 0 for a million with runners in scoring position? We could.
0: Well, Michael says it would really help our cause more this weekend if the Padres didn't play any of their starters rather than the Bears.
1: Well, the Padres are going to be playing their guys, and I have a feeling, dun, dun, dun, dun, dun, dun, dun, dun, dun, the evil empire will be strolling in. That's where we're at right now, Chris.
0: Pretty much.
1: Hold on. Post All-Star break has been going for about 4 weeks now.
0: It's been awful.
1: The Guardians, since the All-Star break, have been one of the worst teams in all of baseball. At some point, that's just who you are. And expecting things to magically turn around because you think the analytics say so, I don't know that that's going to work at all. They were 3 for 24 in that Tigers series with runners in scoring position. What kind of 3 for 24?
0: Brutal.
1: What in the Reese Hoskins is that? 3 for 24, they're hitting a nice 125 with runners in score. The Mendoza line is 200.
0: But you're 75 points below that?
1: There's like a Gardo's line, which is 150 batting average.
0: It's like they see a runner standing on second and third, and then as they're in the batter's box, like
1: they panic. Freeze. I don't know. Chris, I'm done trying to overanalyze it. I just think this is a team with some good young players on it that it's worth being excited about after we have a year-long lockout. But that this year, while the door was wide open for them to get into the playoffs and do some damage, even in a weak American League, they're about the 12th best team. You know, I think they're more like that than they are the best team in the American League. What else you see in Bartel Georgialis and Juarez YouTube chat?
0: The Cleveland Insider says Big Ben was overrated. I don't know how. I hate the guy, but I don't know how you can say that. He had longevity, but he wasn't great. Everyone makes the Pro Bowl. It's not hard. Even Flacco and Sanders.
2: He won 2 Super Bowls threw for a million yards.
1: He only won 2. He only beat the Browns every time he played them. How many times did the Browns beat Ben in that stadium, Chris? The answer is...
0: Is it 1?
1: And it was in the playoffs, but there were no fans.
0: No. That's not true.
1: Stands.
0: Oh, you're saying in Pittsburgh. Oh, I thought you meant here in Cleveland.
1: Oh, yeah.
2: We hate how people discredit that, though. The Browns put belt to ass. Let's just call it what it is.
0: Coop, thank you.
1: Coop. It's not a road game if there aren't any fans in the stands.
2: To ass.
1: Okay.
0: Ben Roethlisberger cried that night.
2: He did.
0: Like,
2: don't take that away from Browns fans.
0: Don't take that away from me.
2: Yeah.
1: All right. So the Browns broadcast team for that game. Do you know where they were? Yeah. Cleveland. They weren't even there.
2: Aaron. Belt to ass.
1: I understand.
0: The National Football League records show. You know what? Then take the Super Bowl away from Tom Brady that year. Doesn't count.
1: Doesn't count, Chris. It's a totally different situation.
0: No, it's not.
2: It's all the same.
0: How is
1: they
0: it not
1: can't
0: the same?
1: Go there and win because they can't handle the fans. So when they went there and won, and there were no fans,
0: I
1: to
0: don't
1: me,
0: care.
1: It just doesn't.
0: It still counts.
1: Gavin in Akron is on the RBS. What's up, Gavin?
3: How you guys doing today?
0: Doing good.
1: What's up, Gav?
3: I would love to talk about Shador and the Deshaun Watson situation going on in Cleveland. Here, In my opinion, I think that Deshaun starts the season for the first week, and I think that Shador wins it out in week 3 because Deshaun goes 0-2, losing the first 2 games. And I feel like Shador's got a really good chance this year. I feel like
1: Gavin, no! Chris gave me the look. He felt it coming.
0: Oh, Coop, you're good. Nothing happened, but I just...
1: You felt it coming.
0: It was all surface level. I think Chidori's going to win. I think Chidori's going to be the star. Like, there was a point he wanted to make that...
1: Chris was worried that was turning into Dr. D.
0: Well, Dr. D always makes an appearance when you and I are doing a show together on a Friday. It's happened more often than not this summer.
1: Where an inappropriate word is suddenly dropped into the middle of the call. 710.
0: I was going to use another word, but yes, you were
1: 710-0850. The number. We will get the headlines. Grossi beat the clock. Joe Thomas loaded. Friday, football Friday, on the Really Big Show. 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
0: Bookman and Sun time, 9:32. 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
3: Deshaun is so unpopular. Shador is so popular. You've got to have everyone to accept that Watson deserves to start for them to sell it. Otherwise, he's going to get booed on his first snap. Have the courage to just select a quarterback. It's not like selecting a pope. Come on, put a quarterback in there again. If he screws up, you're all forgiven. That's why there are two other guys behind him.
0: Follow Tony Grossi's Browns coverage on the Land on Demand

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0: 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Danny is in Los Angeles, is on the Really Big Show this morning. Hi, Danny.
2: Good morning, Hammer Nation. Good morning, Parlay Pa.
1: Good morning.
2: Happy NFL Eve.
0: Happy football
2: I'm really
0: Friday.
2: About the preseason.
0: Yes.
2: Yeah, happy football Friday. I'm really excited about the preseason. I'm really excited. Just want to, you know, shout out Cleveland, you guys. Love you guys. I want to tell you guys what it was like, you know, watching preseason football as an out-of-state Browns fan back in the day. You would have to search far and wide to find a Browns bar or a bar that was showing the preseason games. It was really challenging. And everybody out there who's the real Browns fans out there, we know what it's like to, you know, now we have satellites and we have YouTube. You know, we have the chat. We have everything now, so it's really easy.
0: Yeah, now you have ESPN Unlimited in the NFL Network where you could just, you know, push two buttons on your TV and get it. But you're right, you know, out-of-market preseason games.
1: Oh, I went through that as a Browns fan
0: in the 90s. I don't know that, you know, you'd have to, like, drive into Channel 5's coverage area or whatever, I would imagine, in order to get the preseason game, right?
2: One of the spots out here was Yankee Doodles in Woodland Hills. We'd go to, you know, different bars and, you know, and see everybody. It was the greatest, you know. And now, you know, I get to watch the Land on Demand on my, you know, my home and watch on my phone and go to my son's game. So it's a little different. But, you know, for the preseason, it's just about, you know, staying out of university hospitals, you know, things like that. You know, let Deshaun, I don't know what people are saying about, you know, unpopular and, you know, Hammer Nation that knows definitely what unpopular is. But, you know, I think him setting the stage.
0: What? Danny, what do you mean I know what unpopular? I'm the bib, baby, the best in the business. No one knows.
1: God, we haven't referred to you as the bib in years.

0: it's true. It's because everybody knows it's not true. But Danny, yes, being an out-of-state Browns fan is crazy. Danny also with just, and I love it and appreciate it. I mean, I embrace it, but the blatant sucking up by just mentioning the advertising partners is flagrant.
1: That's great.
2: He started saying that he was down on the screener. He said that he was downing Joby's as we spoke.
0: So, I mean, he's taking Joby's, he's going to Bookman, he's trying to keep the Browns out of University Hospital Sports Medicine.
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3: 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Well, we start with your guards trying to win the series against the Tigers yesterday. And if I would have told you that Parker Messick pitched pretty well, only gave up the entire pitching staff only gave up three runs, you'd think, okay, they've got a chance. Well, not when you only get four hits, all of them being singles for manager Stephen Vogt after the loss.
5: Our guys are showing up ready to win every day, and that's all we can do. Keep our heads down, keep working, and show up ready to win. The wins are going to come. We just have to stay positive. We can't allow any outside negativity to get into our heads. So for us, it's stay positive, keep working, and win games.
3: Why do they have to stay positive? It's because they lost 3-0 yesterday to the Tigers. They now fall four games below 500 at 59-63.
0: The Guardians in home runs this year, Chris, in Major League Baseball are...
3: I'm guessing...
0: remind me how many teams there are again?
3: There's 30.
0: There are 30 teams. In home runs, you are 28th.
3: Jeez.
0: Like, it's just a really hard way to try to go about winning. In terms of slugging percentage, so how do you calculate the slugging again? It's total bases divided by at-bats is how you calculate slugging percentage?
3: I believe so.
0: So four is the highest slug. If you have four total bases because you hit a home run in one at-bat, your slugging percentage is four. The team that's best in baseball, the Washington Nationals, have a 441 slugging percentage. The Cleveland Guardians are 30th. That's what I call DFL. Dead bleeping last. I am not asking them, I am not asking them to hit like the New York Yankees. I'm not asking them to be in the top five on that list. I'm asking them to not be 25th or worse. And imagine how much better you'd be if instead of being 28th in home runs, you were 21st in home runs. Imagine how many more games you would have won. Right. Imagine what a better position you'd be.
3: We're not asking you, and we used this stat over the last couple of years, we're not asking you to have a run differential of plus 131 like the Brewers or plus 141 like the Dodgers. We're just asking you not to be minus 30.
0: If we expect you to compete for a playoff spot. So right now in OPS, that's on base plus slugging. See, I'm going deep into the stats.
3: We're breaking down the numbers for you.
0: The Guardians are of the 30 teams. They're 29th in baseball.
3: You can't win that way.
0: You can't win. It's funny, the Brewers are dead last in home runs. But if you look at them in OPS, let me see here, they're ninth. So they don't hit a lot of home runs, but they hit a butt ton of doubles.
3: Yeah.
0: You know, their slugging and on-base percentages are very high. So that's why they're good. They're ninth in that category. The Guardians, I look at all of these. Runs scored, Chris, runs scored. Nationals 1, Cubs 2. Dodgers 4th. Are they good?
3: Yeah.
0: The Guardians are 28th in runs. Okay. The other teams at the bottom. The Mariners are having a nightmare of a season. The Blue Jays are having a nightmare of a season. The Giants are having a total nightmare of a season. These are the teams that are, the Mets are having a nightmare of a season. When you look at

0: their offense, these are the teams that they're... And by the way, their bullpen since the All-Star game has also stunk. Since the All-Star game, they are one of the worst teams in baseball.
1: Can't deny
0: pitching,
1: it.
0: Hitting, record, every metric.
1: Everything.
0: So, guys, I'm starting to think that your magical ride through October... Who's bandwagon do we want to jump on? You rooting for the White Sox, Chris? Or are you hoping Texas comes out of the wild card?
1: Not rooting for the White Sox. I know that.
0: We're not rooting for the Red Sox, and we're not rooting for the Yankees. Not here. Emmett might be rooting for the Yankees. He's got one of those Yankee hats he likes to wear around. Next!
1: Well, that's okay. You know, you put the Tiger series behind you. They can turn it around, right? Well, they're only playing one of the hottest teams in baseball this weekend as they face the Padres. They have won 10 out of their last... 15. I'm sorry. They've won 7 out of their last 10 and 15 out of their last 20.
0: Yeah, they've won 5 in a row, the Padres.
1: Yes.
0: Yeah.
1: Gavin Williams on the mound tonight against Michael King. Then you have Joey Cantillo, Tanner Bibee on the mound for the rest of the series. And the most frustrating part with all of this, Aaron, is that over these last couple of series, the rest of the division is keeping you in this. Last night, the White Sox lose to the Reds 9-8. The Twins lose to the Phillies last night. We'll get to that game here in just a second. And like you have the opportunity to make up ground here. They're just not taking it.
0: Well, the Tigers are better than you are. I mean, I know they traded Skubal because they thought they were out of it and you bought at the deadline, but who's a better team? The Tigers' run differential is plus 90. Your run differential is minus 30. Their run differential is 120 runs different than yours. Like, at a certain point, who was the guy that's, I think it was Bill Parcells. You know what you are? You are what your record is. Right now, the Guardians are under 500 and they're in fourth. You know what they are? A fourth place team. They're not a playoff team. They're not a, they're playing like a fourth place team. Chris, do they catch the ball well? No.
1: No.
0: Tell me something other than starting pitching that they do well. Platoon? Like, come on. Next!
1: I mean, you might not be wrong. I don't know how many people knew this. I didn't realize it until last night, right before the game started. The annual Field of Dreams game for Major League Baseball happened last
0: Manfred
1: night.
0: Manfred just doing a bang-up job of promoting that.
1: Phillies and Twins. The Phillies got the win 7-1, but it all started the way Kyle Schwarber typically does. We should have bet him for our Dinger Thursday parlay.
2: A decision. Schwarber with a shot out to the corner and right. Keyshaw back and it's gone. What a way to open the ball game. A corn-fueled Schwarbomb.
1: Now, for those who don't understand the reference about the corn, they literally played the game in a cornfield.
0: It's like the Kevin Costner movie Field of Dreams.
1: Exactly.
0: What was crazy, though, is that this is just...
1: You drew this parallel this morning to me, and I couldn't help but just start laughing.
0: Guys, I couldn't help but notice that there was sports gambling. And obviously, you know, we promote sports gambling here. FanDuel is one of our partners on The Really Big Show, or has been for the last few years. And there's a giant sign on the wall for one of these sports gambling companies. And I'm thinking to myself, Field of Dreams game. Field of Dreams. Black Sox scandal, 1919. Gambling on the World Series, throwing the World Series. Imagine trying to explain to Shoeless Joe Jackson and Kennesaw Mountain Landis, okay, that 100 years later, they would be playing a baseball game in an Iowa cornfield and sports gambling would be sponsoring the game. They wouldn't think that this was even possible. The irony is thick of a Field of Dreams game presented by a sports gambling company, because the biggest sports gambling scandal ever is the center of the movie Field of Dreams, right?
1: So my takeaway from the game last night had nothing to do with the gambling, but I need them to change up the way this stadium is put together. I don't want an outfield wall. I want the corn
0: to be the wall.
1: To be the wall. Deep fly ball to center field. Back goes whoever. Uh-oh, he disappeared trying to catch the ball.
0: So do you think you should be able to stand in the corn if you're an outfielder in that circumstance?
1: If you make the catch in the corn, it's an out. Yes.
3: But like, say I go into the corn and then I find the ball like on the ground, and I just pull it out.
0: No, but and also, Chris, if you jump over the wall and make the catch, but your feet are on the ground over the wall, that's a home run. You have to be able to jump, catch the ball, and then bring it back into the field of play okay. in order for it to be an out.
1: Sure, I understand.
0: So if you jump from the corn, catch the ball, and land out of the corn, it's an out. If you jump from the corn and land
1: okay,
0: in the corn, it's
1: point,
0: a home run.
1: Okay, but I don't want a wall. I want, like, if you hit a hard line drive in the gap, and it rolls,
3: way too
1: and it rolls into the
3: doubles.
1: Ground rule double.
0: Well, any ball off the wall would be a corn ball.
1: Like... But my point, like, for one game, you're telling me we can't do that? One game? Make it happen.
0: Chris, only someone from Erie, Pennsylvania.
1: Manfred, make it happen. Make it like a true backyard baseball game.
0: This is one of the most paw takes you've ever had. You want corn stalks to have a role
3: Maybe
0: in the outcome of a Major League Baseball game.
1: Sure,
3: Maybe
1: do it that way.
3: Maybe they should do the All-Star game.
1: Speaking of backyard baseball... Are you guys aware that it is now available on the Nintendo Switch? The old computer PC game, Backyard Baseball?
3: Is it really?
1: Yes. The original 1997 version, I have not been able to put it down for like 3 days.
0: I really want to get a Switch.
1: It's like $9.
3: I have one.
0: My family needs more screens in our house, like we need a whole
1: lot. Yeah, well.
3: Donkey Kong 64, I've been hitting hard.
1: There you go.
0: Thanks for adding that, Coop. Can I say next now and move on to the next
3: story?
0: Sure. Okay. Next!
1: Over to the NFL, where all eyes will be on the Cleveland Browns tomorrow afternoon. It is the first preseason game. Bears-Browns out in Chicago. The Browns going to play their starters for the first half, maybe even into the second half. The Bears not playing the majority of their starters. But as we get ready for how big the game is, let's go to our three-time Super Bowl champion, Gerard Cherry, pumping up your starting quarterback, Deshaun Watson.
4: And Deshaun, I want to argue for you, and I have a hard time doing that because, again, the proof is in the body of work. We have 19 games to go with, and of those 19 games, you're right, Slick. But here, that's in the past, though. So, Deshaun, if you are listening right now, pay no attention to what he just said. You go out there, you ball out, you do your thing, you let the Chicago Bears know that you are back on track, and not only are you going to be Houston, Deshaun, you're going to be Clemson, Deshaun. That's where you're going to take your game back
5: to. MJ and cleats, right? Wasn't that what Dabo said?
4: That's what Dabo said.
0: It's the worst piece of advice ever. Just go out there and have fun. Thanks, everybody. But I really think that's what Deshaun needs to do. He needs to be able to let go of the baggage. He hadn't played in 2 years. He should realize everybody's expectations of him are that he's going to fall flat on his
1: Correct.
0: Face. So if that's what everybody thinks, then there isn't a lot of pressure on you. Just go out there, take a deep breath, and wing the ball around. Browns are 3-point favorites tomorrow. The Browns are playing all their starters.
1: The Browns should cover that.
0: Guys, I think there's some money to be made on this preseason game, but I don't want to be responsible for telling you that it's an investment or something. I'm going to be laying the 3 in preseason game number 1 as Chris dives immediately into his
1: phone. Well, now I'm looking to see if there's like certain, I don't see any player props. But.
0: No, not for preseason games. You don't have player props. How crazy do,
1: Hold on.
0: World do
1: Deshaun
0: you think
1: Deshaun Watson drive 1 passing yards.
0: That sounds terrifying.
1: Is he going to throw
0: that
1: for
0: 12? Like gambling.
1: Is he going to throw for 20 or more yards on the first drive?
0: No.
1: You can get it at plus 102.
0: Yes.
3: Yes.
0: Coop says yes. I say no. I say yes. I just want to lay the 3 because the Browns
1: five
0: are...
1: or more minus 340.
0: Five passing yards?
1: But think about it. If you go
0: 3 and out.
1: Hold on. If you go 3 and out with a couple incompletions, you hit the under. like, oh, God, we got to do it.
0: Chris, if I'm going to bet that, and it's going to be like the Isaac Okoro bet. I needed Isaac Okoro to score one stinking point in a basketball game to hit his over, and he didn't. He scored 0, and he...
1: Or, like, think about
0: he
1: it.
0: He played 17 minutes. He didn't score a point.
1: You could do a Quinshon handoff right tackle, and he just takes it to the house. You hit 0. The under.
0: Yeah.
1: 0.
0: So you kind of like the under 5?
1: No, I mean, I like the over 5.
0: Do you like the over 20?
1: I like the over. Give me the plus money.
0: Oh, God. Chris, I can't believe we're doing this for
1: preseason
0: football. Next!
1: Elsewhere, there were. We'll talk with our Browns analyst Tony Grossi here in a matter of minutes. I'm going to go quickly here. Games last night on the docket for the preseason game. Uh-oh, everybody, look out. It's the second coming of Ben Roethlisberger in Pittsburgh.
6: Aller gets the snap. We'll keep and we'll go into the end zone. Fake to the left, back to the right. It's a Pittsburgh Steelers touchdown for Drew Aller.
7: Stop peeking in the backfield, defender.
1: WDEV on the call. The Steelers, a 28-9 win over the Packers. Drew Aller in his NFL debut preseason. 10 of 13, 153 yards, two touchdowns. In the game, added a rushing touchdown as well.
0: Quarterback rating 154.8 for Drew Aller in the preseason debut. Had a couple touchdowns. Mason Rudolph, Chris. Do you think the Packers were trying on defense? Mason Rudolph was 10 for 11 no. for 93 yards. Will Howard was 7 for 9 for 86 yards. So I'm going to have to agree with most of the people that say, look, I like Drew Aller. I remember Drew Aller when he was a freshman in high school at Medina High School right here in Northeast Ohio. I'm actually kind of rooting for him, although I'm not rooting for the Steelers, obviously. But, Chris, I wouldn't overreact to a preseason game, but I'm sure everybody in Pittsburgh this morning is calling up and saying that they found their next quarterback. Next!
1: Elsewhere, the Cincinnati Bengals beat the Lions 16-14. Everybody freaking out because Joe Burrow got sacked once.
0: Yeah.
1: Colts-Patriots tied at 13. Cardinals.
0: Wait, hold on. There are ties There's in a the tie. Preseason?
1: Yeah, you don't play overtime.
0: There's no overtime.
1: No.
0: Oh, there could be a tie in Browns-Bears tomorrow. That could be an interesting little wager.
1: Cardinals 27-14 over the Raiders, where Fernando Mendoza, this year's number one overall pick, 10 of 16, 97 yards, and a score, was sacked once. Gardner Minshew, 14 of 16, couple of touchdowns. The Cardinals, so, Aaron, that's the team you're now worried about in week one.
0: What the hell are the Cardinals doing that they didn't play Carson Beck in that game last night?
1: He was hurt.
0: Really?
3: Yeah.
1: Did I see that correctly, Coop?
0: I didn't realize that.
1: Was it off the top of my head? I want to say it's a rib injury.
3: I don't know
1: totally
3: what the
1: shooting from the hip.
3: I was
0: excited trying to wait for him to come into the game, and that Slovis guy kept playing, and I was like, what's going on here?
3: Rib injury, yeah.
0: Yeah. Okay. Well, that answers that question.
3: Says it's minor.
0: I blame the coaches. Next!
1: Last but not least here, the Cavs full schedule was released yesterday. 17 national TV appearances this upcoming season. As we know, the big one, the season opener, October 22nd in Philadelphia against LeBron James and the 76ers.
0: And the LeBron game here, Chris, the first one in November, not only is it a LeBron homecoming, but it is also a very important game in the group stage of the Emirates NBA Cup.
3: Great. Throw it out
1: Thank
3: at
1: you.
3: This point.
1: Please.
0: Coop.
1: Thank you.
0: We're trying
4: it's
0: to win the
4: most
0: we're trying to win the cup here.
4: Useless award.
1: No, we're not.
0: Bron has an NBA Cup championship. If Bron gets one, I want one too.
1: It's ridiculous.
0: Bookman and Sun time is 10 o'clock. We'll go live before he leaves for Chicago and talk to Tony Grossi on the MGM Racino Northfield Park hotline, whatever it's called.
1: Northfield Park Racino.
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1: There you go.
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1: Tony Grossi is brought to you by Universal Windows Direct. I'm Aaron Goldhammer, Chris Oldak. Today's really big show. Of course, it is a football Friday. We've got a game tomorrow, which means Tony Grossi is on the road, and he joins us now. Tony, good morning.
14: Hello, Aaron. Well, good morning.
1: Tony, I'm glad that this preseason trip is taking you over to Chicago, which is a 45-minute flight, not to Seattle, which was one of the most absurd things in the history of the team. Tony, we set the stage for the game this morning after reading your column at Freeload D, which, of course, everybody can get access to if you just download the ESPN Cleveland app and you sign up 3 months free for the Land on Demand. You talked about the pressure on Watson. Tony, you've covered a lot of preseason games, a lot of meaningless ones in your tenure with the Browns covering the team.

0: This has to be one of the most significant, right, preseason games that you've covered?
1: Sure it is. I think we were kind of in the same situation last year, but this is up a notch because of, I think, Deshaun Watson's unique circumstance in the Cleveland sports mentality right now. He's not underdog isn't the word for it. I don't know if he's the villain, it seems, in this quarterback competition, even though he's leading it. So he's got to have a good game or a good couple series to more than impress the coaches. I think is to try to win over some fans who might be on the fence, if there's any of them. But I think there's a lot of pressure on him to perform, and what that means, we'll find out, but he's got to move the team and he's got to keep the mistakes to a minimum and score some points. We saw a lot of games. I've seen about two or three games yesterday, and counting the Pro Football Hall of Fame game. Offenses all over the league are going right down the field and scoring, it seems. I don't know what that's all about, but we know Browns have had trouble offensively, and Watson needs to have a good outing.
0: Tony, what is the appropriate way to react to what we see without overreacting because it's preseason?
1: What are the chances that any of us will overreact?
0: Very low, Tone.
1: We're going to overreact to everything, good, bad, and anything in between. I know the coaches won't overreact, okay? So that's the main thing, that they don't overreact. I've said before, I don't think Watson has this locked up at all, but he could with the good outings in the first two appearances he makes in the preseason. And I think if they're not good outings, which means, you know, turnovers and just three and outs, I think he's going to open the door for Shedeur Sanders to come in and win the job.
0: Tony, you know, he's going to be playing against a lot of second and third teamers for the Bears, let's be honest. And he's going to be playing with a bunch of first teamers, it sounds like, for the Browns. I mean, I think at least the rookie receivers are going to play. You know, some of the starting offensive linemen are going to play. To me, tell me if I'm wrong, but if Watson looks pretty good, I think that's what's expected. It's almost like an NBA summer league game for a top pick. If he looks pretty good, that's what's expected. The really concerning thing is, if he's with the ones against twos and threes and looks bad, that's where the real news exists. I'm not going to overreact to him looking good, but I think him looking bad would be very alarming. Is that unfair for me to see it that way?
1: I don't think it's unfair, because if he were just some, you know, 7-year veteran journeyman quarterback, some bridge quarterback, I would say the exact same thing, that any quarterback with that kind of experience who's playing in the preseason game against mostly backups should look good or should be able to move the ball. So I'll hold Deshaun to the same standard. The only slight difference is he hasn't played in almost 700 days. In a real speed game, and this is as close as he's getting to one before September. So, you know, I don't know if you want to grade on the curve for just that reason or not, but yeah, I'd agree with you that any veteran quarterback moving in, you know, if Josh Dobbs were starting for the Browns in this situation, I'd say he should look good.
2: Tony, is there any chance in the mind of Todd Monken this quarterback competition could get wrapped up tomorrow night?
1: No, I don't think that at all. I do think there's a possibility if you know, we're learning about Monken and things he says. And he did say, yeah, you know, he expects the starting quarterback to play a half, possibly into the third quarter. Well, you know, if Watson goes out and has two real good series, you know, moving the ball, maybe scoring points on both those series, I'm not sure we're going to see him a full half, you know? I don't know if the coach will be true to his word in that case. On the other hand, if he's got two, three and outs, we're going to see it. You know, the coach is going to wait for something positive to happen before he makes a change.
0: Do you think, Tony, they're going to try to set this up to help build Deshaun's confidence? Do you think that's part of the plan tomorrow?
1: Well, yeah, I think that, well, who let's put it this way. Whoever was at is at quarterback, I think the coaches want that. They want to make it easier for them to succeed, to have confidence, yes. So it's Watson first, so yeah, I'd answer yes, but I'd say yes also if it were Shadur playing. And when he gets in there, I think they'll try to make it easier for him to have success too.
0: Tony, what are you expecting and what are the stakes tomorrow for Shadur Sanders?
1: Well, we know he's going to get the start against Buffalo. At least the coach said so. So, you know, both of them, you know, I think he has, I don't want to say this. I was going to say he has less to lose. I think there's more on the line for Watson because, you know, Shador's going to get that next chance. I don't know what the coach's plans are in the Buffalo game for Watson. I really don't. He hasn't really said what, you know. He may have made a reference to, oh, we'll do the opposite thing in the Buffalo game, but we'll see what happens. I'm not sure about that. So I think Shadur has a little more carefree day ahead of him than Watson.
2: Tone, predict which player you think looks best, not just quarterback, offensively, let's go.
1: Okay.
2: When the game is all said and done, who will Browns fans be drooling over?
1: Well, first guy that comes to mind is Denzel Boston, but, you know, let's see if he gets any targets while he's on the field. I'd say him, Concepcion, and Quinshon Judkins. You know, it's Judkins has never played in a preseason game. You know, he didn't play last year. He didn't show up until the season started. And I think he's had a really great camp. And I do think they want to exercise the running game. So I guess I'm talking myself into saying Quinshon Judkins is going to look real good tomorrow.
0: Tony, other than for the quarterbacks, who is tomorrow biggest for?
1: Well, if Cedric Tillman gets in there at any point, hopefully he gets on the field. He wasn't on the field the last practice, but I think he's a guy who's on the bubble, and he needs to just take advantage of any target that is aimed at him. I think, you know, the right guard situation, whoever's there is going to be scrutinized by the coaches a lot. We won't notice much, but that job is still up in the air. You know, we want to see Spencer Fano hold his own, and whoever he's up against. I don't know what Chicago's plans are, but I mean, if his roster or starting spot isn't in jeopardy. Just I think there'll be a lot of scrutiny on him.
2: Tone, from a defensive standpoint here, obviously we've talked about the absence of Myles Garrett. We have a new defensive coordinator now. I know it's vanilla in the preseason, mm-hmm. but how much do we expect to see some of these guys on defense play and take stock into what we're seeing?
1: I think the guys who have been practicing will play at least the series on defense. You know, Denzel Ward, Jared Verse, Mason Graham, Grant Delpit. And whoever's replaces them and whoever's on the field for the defense, I'm curious to see if these interceptions are a fluke and are really on the quarterbacks out there for the Browns during practice, or if these slight subtle changes in disguise coverages are really effective. So if the Browns defense, no matter who's playing, whatever quarter of the game, comes away from this game with two or three interceptions, I'll start believing my hunch that the defense is responsible for a lot of those interceptions at practice.
0: Yeah, that'd be great to see, Tony, because, well, The last couple of years under Schwartz, the defense has ranked well statistically. You've been on this beat.
2: Well, they never came up with a timely turnover to help your offense.
0: And I mean, they did, but I'm saying, I mean, they were never near the top of the league in turnover differential. I'll put it that way, and that's the most important thing. Would you rather have a turnover?
2: Part of that's the offense.
0: Okay,
2: though.
0: Fine, Chris.
2: Let's be fair.
0: Understood.
1: It's what separates elite defenses from good defenses are the turnovers. Chicago, by the way, had a great year at turning the ball over defensively. So we'll see how that impacts, you know, when Watson's on the field.
0: Tony Grossi is with us. Tony, it's the first time Todd Monken is coaching a game for the Browns. Yeah. I imagine some people are going to be trying to find out more about the offense. I don't know that we're going to see much of the fancy stuff that he's going to be using, but what are you going to be watching most closely when it comes to the coach?
1: You know, if there's some key decisions, how he makes them. I know he wants to, if possible, to set up a 2-minute drive for the quarterbacks, at least the starter. And maybe he could, if, you know, at the end of a quarter, if the Browns have the ball in a 2 or 3 minute period, maybe he'll go hurry up just to, you know, exercise that part of his offense. You know, maybe he'll practice throwing the challenge flag on a controversial call or something. I don't know. I don't think we'll get a complete picture of how Todd Monken manages a game out of any preseason game. We just won't, because he's not really game planning too much against the Bears defense. He's trying to get his offense just down the field. So I don't think we'll get a true picture of him as a game manager, as a coach.
2: Do we get a headset toss tomorrow?
1: Oh, man. Or on the, you know, do a Ken Dorsey Microsoft Surface smash.
0: That's sponsored by Microsoft Surface. Tony, I'm, I guess, interested a little bit to watch how they execute on special teams. Is it fair to say that that's hard to gauge in practice, and that's one of the things that the preseason games really shows you, because they do hit live?
1: Absolutely. You know, most of the special team periods are almost walkthroughs. You know, they'll kick the punt returner will catch it, and you know, run a little bit, but no one's crashing into them. So it's hard to simulate real live special teams, but everybody has to deal with that. You know, it's not unique to the Browns, but I can't tell. I swear to God, I can't tell at practice if the Browns special team is any better. I just can't.
0: Yeah,
1: they don't run the plays to completion. So that's a big thing to look for in this. I'd like to see Concepcion and Boston get a few punts and see what they do with them. And also, you know, punt coverage was a big deal. Kick coverage was a big problem for the Browns. So you don't want to see any long returns, that's for sure.
0: Yeah. Tony Grossi is with us. Tony, the Browns worked out Za'Darius Smith yesterday. Yeah. I never thought I'd see that happen again. What did you make of it, and do you think he's likely to be signed?
1: Well, they're looking for a fourth defensive end. You know, the top three are Verse and Alex Wright and Isaiah McGuire. The person they're looking for is not going to be a starter, but they like to rotate their ends a lot to keep them fresh. So you need four of them. McGuire's one of the backups, and they're looking for another guy to step in. Right now, Julian Okwara has been the, you know, the other top backup. And they need somebody. This goes back to that Epinosa who they failed his physical, and they haven't been able to acquire that veteran defensive end who could give them like 5 or 6 sacks on the season, in a backup role. Za'Darius Smith, of course, is familiar with the Browns defensive scheme. He was here under Schwartz, and they would welcome him back if he's got anything left in the tank. I don't think he played at all last year, or at some point he retired. I don't know if it was at the end of 2024 or the end of 2025, but he's basically coming out of retirement to look for another job. So he might be the right fit. But again, I don't think they're looking for a starting player.
2: Yeah, I mean, he's going to be 34 next month.
0: Yeah, mm-hmm. You know, and I want to make sure if you add a guy in your 30s that it's a guy that's going to be instilling the right leadership things in your team. So yeah. I think they have to consider that. And there are also some other familiar names, Tony. They worked out Jannard Avery. I didn't realize he was still playing football. But there are a number of, I would say, former Browns that have come through here for tryouts in the last week.
1: Listen, and cornerbacks. Every week there's a new cornerback. You know, Andrew Berry's going to keep looking at guys like this to try to find one to get them acclimated. But if not, they'll wait for the waiver cuts, you know. But that's right on the brink of the season. You know, you'd like to find these guys before that, and that's what he's doing, just basically looking for auditions. Although when you get Clowney or Za'Darius Smith, someone you're familiar with, it's more than an audition for sure. But they're thin at defensive end, they're thin at defensive tackle, and they're thin at backup cornerback. So these are the positions you see coming through camp all the time.
0: Tony, I know that you think it's pressure packed, and I know you have no idea what to expect, you've said. But which way do you think it's more likely to go? Watson looks really good, or Watson really struggles? They're false starting, they're turning the ball over. And on Monday, we're talking about this competition just like we did in the middle of July.
1: For the sake of hoping to get to the finish line in this quarterback derby, I just hope Watson does okay, better than okay. Just because if he doesn't, you know, it's back to wide open, and the season's getting close.
2: Tone, that's the exact answer I gave. Yeah. It's time to just get a guy going here.
1: Yeah. So, I mean, that might be beneficial to Shador, of course, but I think it's just going to bog down the whole competition at this point. So, again, I'll go back to it. If he were just a journeyman veteran quarterback with 7 years experience, I would say I'd expect him to do well.
0: Tony, the around the league look from the preseason games last night. Let's start with the Raiders. Did you see any of Mendoza? Did you have any thoughts on whether you think they should go with him or go with Kirk Cousins? 10 of 16, 97 yards, did throw a touchdown pass.
1: Yeah, no, I think he's going to be an instant star whenever they put him in, and I think it'll be within 1 month of the season.
0: Wow.
1: Within four games.
0: Tony, any concern if you're a Bengals fan that they had Burrow out there for a handful of plays and he took a sack on one of them?
1: No, I saw the sack. It was pretty safe. He went down pretty easily. I think he knows how to – I think he was trying to protect himself. No, I mean, you got to play football, and it looks like Burrow really wants to play and get that engine going. I'm not sure he'll play much in the next game, but I wouldn't be concerned if I was a Bengal fan.
0: Tony, Rodgers didn't play, but all the Steelers quarterbacks looked good, but Drew Aller looked the best.
2: Stood out.
0: QBR of 154.8, which I didn't realize that a QBR that high watching the Browns was even possible. 10 of 13, 153, two touchdowns. What did you make of the Medina Bees debut?
1: Well, great for him, for one thing. It seems like, obviously, all three quarterbacks looked good based on their statistics. I saw Will Howard play for a few series. I think McCarthy is they haven't had an offensive coach in Pittsburgh since, a reputable offensive coordinator since Todd Haley was there, and before that, Bruce Arians. So it was one of the, I think it's one of the downfalls of Tomlin's era, was that they just didn't have great offenses, you know, especially when Ben retired. So I think if you're a Steelers fan, you're thinking pretty positively about what you saw, and most definitely overreacting to every bit of it.
0: Tony, we didn't have a chance to talk about it yesterday, but Baker made those comments on the Fourth and South podcast about, you know, there being more than winning in the building, but that, you know, he shouted out the fans in Cleveland. He loved Dorsey. Of course, Dorsey took him number one overall with Highsmith and Elliott Wolf, who we mentioned. Did you learn anything you didn't already know in what Baker was saying?
1: No. I think I heard you say it, too. I want Jarvis Landry and Baker to discuss why Odell turned on him, why Odell Beckham submarined that season and turned the locker room against him. They seem to be avoiding that topic. To me, that was the beginning of the end of Baker, not any injury.
0: Yeah.
1: And now they coincided kind of simultaneously, I guess. But they won't touch that topic. And until they do, nothing they say is relevant to me. Of course, Baker's going to circle the Browns game.
0: Yeah,
1: he's going to circle the two Falcons games.
0: Right.
1: That's how he operates.
0: Right. Yeah. It's easy for him to circle games, you know, against teams that don't have good quarterbacks. And I also told Baker, I said, I'm circling the game in week two against Tampa also. I said, you're not the only one putting a circle around that one. Tony, I did think that he was alluding to the fact that, you know, the Browns had a lot of different agendas going on in the building at that time. Do you still feel that way, or do you think they're pretty aligned?
1: Well, let me ask you, who do you think he specifically was referring to? Do you think he was referring to Myles Garrett?
0: I thought about that, but I thought it was referring.
2: No, I didn't
0: deep,
2: think so.
0: I thought Dee Podesta. I thought it was, you know.
1: Really?
0: Yeah.
1: I wonder if he was referring to Odell.
2: I think it's more likely he was referring to Odell than he was Miles.
0: Well,
1: really?
0: But people were accusing Miles of only caring about his sack numbers and not caring about winning. And that's he said that I didn't realize in the NFL there are a lot more agendas going on than winning games.
1: Yeah. Yeah. I mean, everybody in that locker room knew what he was all about, but they lived with it because he showed up on Sundays, you know. But they're also there in the meeting rooms when he's showing up late and, you know, looking at his phone most of the time and stuff like that. That's the stuff you heard about when Miles was here, but it didn't create as big a problem, you know, when he went on the field and sucked.
0: Right.
1: Yeah.
0: Right.
1: Yeah.
0: And Baker created his fair share of distractions that weren't about winning I mean,
1: shaving three times during the course of a game, one third of his face every quarter. Those guys, they're not being real. They're not telling the whole story. That year with Baker and was that under Freddie?
0: No, 21. You're thinking, because Baker had the really good year in 2020 when they made the playoffs, and then in 21 they came back with Stefanski. That's when Baker got hurt, and that's the Odell mess.
2: Drama.
0: That's the video posted by his dad and all that.
1: Yeah, that whole season was crazy. That was the most dysfunctional season since Manziel and Hoyer. But until they tell us that, you know, I'd like to monitor that podcast and ask them the right questions.
0: Well, yeah, I mean, Tony, Jarvis stopped talking to the media here, if you remember, halfway through the season. And to be honest, I know him a little bit, and nobody here has really talked to him since. And I've tried to get him on. He doesn't want to come on in Cleveland.
1: No, of course not.
0: So, I mean, obviously there are things that happened there that he's not ready to talk about. But at some point, maybe we'll be able to do this and do it right. And because Jarvis changed the culture here. To me, he's a guy that I'll always feel comfortable wearing his jersey. I really love Jarvis Landry here. I didn't have a bad thing to say about him during his entire tenure. And I think he really knows what really happened. He just doesn't want to talk about it.
1: Yeah, I think he was caught in between. I mean, he wanted to be loyal to his good friend, Odell. At the same time, he knew it was not good for the team what was happening. So that's why he kept away from the media, because he didn't want to have to comment about it. But he saw what was going on, and that whole season was submarined as a result of it.
0: Tony, there is a Browns game tomorrow. I suggest that you get your rest when you get to Chicago, okay?
1: Thank goodness it's a 1 o'clock kickoff.
0: That's right. Tony Grossi,
2: Tony.
0: Our Browns analyst. He is on his way for the game tomorrow, 1 o'clock. You can listen right here on 850 ESPN Cleveland. Chris, I think there are a fair number of fans that are hoping that Deshaun fails tomorrow. But I think we're aligned in saying that what's best for the Browns season is for them to get some clarity during tomorrow's game.
2: Oh, totally.
0: That helps them understand how to rest this situation and then finally be able to start preparing for Jacksonville on September 13th. Because you know what the Jaguars are doing today? They're preparing for you. They've got better players and coaches than you do.
2: You've got 4 weeks from today. Like 4 weeks from today.
0: Yesterday.
2: No, let me finish. 4 weeks from today is our first round table. So like you've got four.
0: Oh, okay. I'm sorry.
2: I don't know what you thought I was going to say. 4 weeks from, so like that's my point. You got 4 weeks to figure that to get ready.
0: Yeah.
2: Because once Friday of game week comes, like it's a little walkthrough. Like I'm sorry.
0: Like it's a month from yesterday is the first game.
2: Right. From a date standpoint. Yes.
0: From the 14th. Yes. Okay. I should have just shut up and let you talk.
2: That's okay.
0: I apologize. That happens sometimes to me.
2: That's okay. I'm used to it.
0: What do you make of what's on the line for Shador? Because Tony said it's a pretty calm day for him tomorrow. I don't know that I agree with that.
2: Well, I mean, a lot depends on how Deshaun plays. If Deshaun plays poorly, then just one or two drives from Shador that leads to points,
0: yeah,
2: automatically puts him, at least in the mind of the fans, puts him right back in the thick of things here. If Deshaun plays well, I don't know what Shador could then do to overtake Deshaun in this competition.
0: Yeah.
2: At least in terms of tomorrow in and of itself.
0: It feels like in order for Shador to start the first game, Deshaun needs to take some steps backwards.
2: And Shador needs to take some steps forwards.
0: Both of those things, which is why it's so much more likely that
2: Deshaun's the guy.
0: That Deshaun ultimately is the guy. Let's bring back Tony Grossi because we were supposed
2: to. Did he ever leave?
0: No. There was one question I was supposed to ask him that I didn't. And poor Carolyn Grossi is not going to be happy because I was supposed to talk to him about Bookman and Son Fine Jewelry. And instead, Tony, I just immediately kissed you off. I got to apologize to the whole Grossi family.
3: That's all right, Aaron. 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She wrote, my fiance bought my engagement ring at Bookman & Son, and I could not be happier. Hold on.
0: Tony, you there?
2: Doesn't sound like he's there.
0: We lost Grossi mid-Bookman. But did Grossi just flame out in the middle of a Bookman read?
2: No, I think his connection, it sounded like his connection dropped.
0: I don't know, but let me tell you. Okay.
2: Folks,
0: all the Google reviews.
2: 8803.
0: Brecksville Road.
2: Yes.
0: Go online, check them out, bookmanandson.com. It's Bookman and, is that a bad omen for tomorrow or what?
2: No, I think that's a bad omen for you guys on Beat the Clock.
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0: We're going to try to win Beat the Clock here momentarily. Joe Thomas will join us coming up at 11 o'clock. I want to shout out first the all-new ESPN Cleveland app, which is one of my favorite apps, Chris. 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I guess your app stores don't have to be local. They could be international. I don't know.
1: It could be whatever.
0: I don't know why I wanted to say local, but I guess it just sounded good.
2: Who has
0: good.
2: A local app store?
0: It's called FreeLoD, and it's available on the ESPN Cleveland app. Please get it today. Chris, for the uninitiated, please explain how to play Beat the Clock.
1: Yes. For those of you who have never been a part of it, welcome. I have 10 questions for the guys. Coop and Aaron work together on this. They are a team. There are 10 questions. For each question, there could be multiple answers. There could be one, there could be two, there could be 10, there could be 20. For each question, I give the guys an allotted amount of time, either 30 seconds, 45, or 60 seconds.
0: Yeah.
1: And you have to answer the question in enough time to beat the clock. The best you guys have ever done out of 10 questions is 5. Coop, remind me, we had Jake Trotter in last week. Yeah. Did you guys have 5 or 4?
2: I think we had 4. We just missed 5, I believe.
1: You started out hot.
0: And then
2: we tapered off.
0: Ran into a brick wall. So here we go with me back in the fold with Coop here. We're running.

0: missing out on opportunities to play Beat the Clock because the NFL roundtable is slowly but surely coming to fruition. Chris, what's our first category?
1: All right, first category here. There are 13 answers.
2: That's a lot.
1: On
2: we
1: the
2: better
1: board.
2: Get a lot of time.
0: We're going to get a minute. Yeah.
1: No, 30 seconds. No, I'm kidding. 60 seconds on the clock.
2: That's it?
0: Okay, thank
1: yes,
0: you.
1: Yes, that's it. You'll be fine.
0: Coop, we got to get going here. We got 17 minutes until Joe Thomas is joining.
1: Okay, 13 answers on the board. According to the Cleveland Browns team website,
0: yes,
1: name the 13 players that have been named an NFL Pro Bowler since the 2016 season.
2: Shedeur Sanders.
1: Correct.
2: Deshaun.
1: No.
0: For the Browns, Myles Garrett.
2: Oh, like they played. Okay, gotcha. Yes. Myles Garrett.
1: Myles Garrett, yes.
0: Nick Chubb.
1: Yes.
0: Kareem Hunt.
1: Joel
0: Batonio.
1: No. Joel Batonio, yes. Wyatt, Denzel Ward, yes.
0: Grant Delpit. Wyatt Teller.
1: Wyatt Teller, yes.
2: Teller.
0: Jack Conklin.
2: MJ.
1: No.
0: Jarvis
1: Emerson?
0: Landry.
1: Jarvis Landry, yes.
0: Odell Beckham.
1: No.
0: The tight end.
2: David Njoku.
1: Yes.
0: There you go. Defensive lineman Malik Collins.
1: No.
2: No. Carson Schwesinger.
1: No.
0: Jadeveon Clowney.
1: No.
0: Olivier Vernon.
1: No. Five more.
2: Baker Mayfield.
1: No.
0: Jeremiah Owusu-Koramoah.
1: Yes, he's on the list.
2: Okay.
0: Greg Newsome.
1: No.
2: No.
0: Corey Bajorquez.
1: No.
0: Ah, darn it. Thought we got in a good little rhythm there.
1: You did there for
0: how
1: a
0: many
1: sec.
0: Did we miss?
2: A lot. We missed three, I think.
1: Four.
0: We missed four. Okay.
1: Jerry Jeudy.
0: Oh, God. Yeah.
1: Amari Cooper.
0: Oh, we should have had that, Coop.
1: Joe Thomas.
0: Oh, since 2016.
1: Yeah. And Joe Schobert.
0: The guy's coming on
2: Joe
0: in 16
2: Schobert.
0: Minutes, and we missed it. That was gettable.
1: It was very, I thought, very gettable.
0: Oh, my God.
2: 13's a lot.
0: I actually think,
2: seconds.
0: Chris, I missed some of the easy ones. I don't know what Coop added to the mix there, but I
1: he
0: missed,
1: just complained the whole time.
0: I missed no. some of the easy ones, but got like JOK.
1: JOK, I actually,
0: hard one.
1: Yeah, that was a good one. All right, here we go.
0: But Delpit's never made a Pro Bowl?
1: No.
0: But Shedeur has.
1: Yes. Yes.
0: Boy, the Pro Bowl is pretty worthless. Okay.
1: Okay, next one. 10 answers on the board.
0: Yep.
1: 60 seconds on the clock.
0: Okay.
1: I will give you the athlete. You tell me the team that drafted them first. Okay?
0: You tell me the team that drafted them first. Got it.
1: Okay.
0: Yep.
1: 60 seconds on the clock here. Ready?
0: Yep.
1: Kobe Bryant.
0: Hornets.
1: Correct. Brett Favre.
2: The Falcons.
1: Correct. Dirk Nowitzki.
0: The Mavs.
1: No.
2: Mavs. Really?
0: The Nuggets.
1: No.
0: Skip.
1: Eli Manning.
0: The Chargers.
1: Yes. Russell Westbrook.
2: The Sonics.
1: Yes. John Elway.
0: The Colts.
1: Yes. Trae Young.
2: The Mavericks.
1: Yes. Donovan Mitchell.
0: The Nuggets.
1: Yes. Bo Jackson.
0: The Raiders.
1: No.
2: The Royals.
1: No.
0: Skip.
1: Kawhi Leonard.
2: I know this one.
0: The Spurs. It's not.
1: No,
2: no, it's not the Spurs. Not the Raptors.
0: Is it the Cavs?
1: No.
2: Kings. It's the Kings.
1: No.
2: No.
1: No.
0: Skip.
1: Back to Dirk.
0: We're not going to get this.
2: The
0: Orlando.
2: Suns?
1: No. No.
0: Charlotte.
1: No.
0: Phoenix.
1: No.
0: Houston.
1: The Milwaukee Bucks.
0: Oh God!
2: Shut up. I
0: never would have gotten that.
1: Bo Jackson, the Tampa Bay Buccaneers, was drafted, refused to play for him, played baseball.
0: Uh-huh. And then who was
1: Kawhi, the Indiana Pacers.
2: I could have sworn it was the Kings.
0: Chris, some of those were hard, and I think we're
1: not
0: right.
1: Give
0: in,
1: you layups.
0: I think we're right in having not gotten that one. I think you could have given us 5 minutes
1: okay.
0: and we wouldn't have figured it out.
1: That's okay.
0: I mean,
1: so the
0: we
1: first
0: just named all the teams.
1: You could have.
0: That would have been one strategy,
1: okay.
0: but we're trying to direct it a little bit. All
1: right. I'll give you 45 seconds on the clock here.
0: Okay.
1: One answer on the board.
0: Play along with us here. Beat the Clock is on the Really Big Show. Yes.
1: Who is the only current NFL starting quarterback to share a last name with a U.S. president?
0: Knicks.
1: No.
0: Mahomes. Herbert. Tagovailoa.
1: Got it. No, not correct.
0: Daniels.
2: Burrow.
1: No.
2: Rodgers.
1: No.
2: Joe Burrow.
0: Watson,
2: I already said Joe Burrow.
0: Sanders.
2: Lamar Jackson.
1: Lamar Jackson is the correct answer.
0: There
1: Andrew
0: you go.
1: Jackson.
0: Coop, you got it. Nice job.
2: Wow. What a thrilling question. A little layup.
1: Are you being serious?
2: No, I'm not. I'm being completely facetious.
1: What's wrong?
0: You guys don't remember President Tagovailoa?
1: All right, I mean, Coop, I don't know what you're...
0: U.S. president.
2: There's a layup.
0: Talking about... No, a president... No. Okay.
1: Okay, so... Right,
0: we got
1: okay,
0: one.
2: We
0: got
2: to go. Come, we got to go.
0: We got one for three.
1: All right.
0: One for four.
1: Two answers on the board. 60 seconds on the clock.
0: Okay.
1: Name the two Big Four franchises. So I'm looking for two teams out of the NFL, NBA, MLB, NHL.
0: Yep.
1: The two Big Four franchises that have the lowest all-time winning percentage.
0: The Blue Jackets in Columbus.
1: No.
2: The Kings of no. Sacramento.
0: The Clippers of L.A.
1: No.
0: The Buccaneers of Tampa.
1: That is one of them.
2: Really?
0: The Browns of Cleveland.
1: No.
0: Not since 99?
1: This is all time.
0: This is all time. Okay, well, that throws that out the window.
2: The Texans.
1: No.
0: It's an NHL team. The Predators.
1: Not an NHL team.
2: Not an NHL team.
1: I'll give you a hint. It's not an
2: MLB team?
1: No.
0: Colorado Rockies.
1: No.
2: So we're looking at the NBA?
0: Yeah. Kings, Clippers. Who else sucks? The Hornets?
1: No.
0: The Pelicans?
1: No.
2: The Pacers? No.
0: The Orlando Magic?
1: No.
2: Magic.
0: Hawks?
2: Good one.
1: No.
0: Wizards?
1: No.
2: No Wizards?
0: Rockets?
1: No.
2: The Charlotte Bobcats?
1: No.
0: Arizona Coyotes?
1: No.
0: Warriors?
1: No.
0: Blazers?
1: No.
0: Not Thunder. Timberwolves?
2: The Pelicans.
1: The Timberwolves.
0: Oh, come
1: after
0: on.
1: The buzzer.
2: I'm giving that one to us in spirit.
1: You didn't get it. All right, you guys are one out of four.
0: You helped us out there, too. All right, let's keep it moving here.
1: Okay, 10 answers on the board, 60 seconds on the clock. I give you the college. You tell me the player that holds the record for their all-time career passing leader in yards.
0: Okay, in yards.
1: Okay, I give you the school. You give me the player. 60 seconds on the clock.
0: Lock in, Coop, you and me.
1: 10 answers on the board.
0: 10 answers on the board.
1: Oregon.
2: Bo Nix.
1: No.
2: Played forever.
0: Justin Herbert.
1: No.
2: Marcus Mariota.
1: Yes. NC State.
0: Phillip Rivers.
1: Yes. Texas.
0: Colt McCoy.
1: Yes. Ooh. Fresno State.
0: David Carr.
1: No.
2: Derek Carr.
1: Derek Carr.
0: Yes.
1: Ohio State.
0: Justin
2: Fields.
0: JT Barrett.
1: JT Barrett. Notre Dame.
0: Brady Quinn.
1: Correct. Florida.
0: Tim Tebow.
1: No.
0: Charlie
2: Chris
0: Ward.
2: Leak.
1: Chris Leak. Florida State.
0: Charlie
2: Jameis
0: Ward.
2: Winston.
1: No, no.
0: Florida State. Skip.
1: Penn State.
0: Drew Aller.
1: No.
0: Sean Clifford.
1: Sean Clifford. Yep. Alabama.
2: Jalen Hurts. No.
0: Tua.
1: No.
2: Mac Jones.
1: No.
2: No. Who won all the
0: championships? Joe Namath.
1: No.
2: No. Who won all the championships?
0: AJ McCarron.
1: Yes. Florida State.
0: Charlie Ward.
1: No.
0: Not Jameis. Hold on. Let me think for a second. Danny Werfel.
1: No.
0: Boy, Florida State's hard.
1: Mm.
0: No. It's like 80s.
1: I don't
0: 90s.
1: Think it's 80s.
2: Christian
1: think...
2: Ponder?
1: No.
2: Did Christian Ponder even go to Florida State? I think he did.
0: Yeah, but he did. Chris, who is it?
1: Chris Winkie.
0: Oh.
2: Would have never. Never in a million years.
0: Would have taken us a while. Darn it. And we did well on that question.
1: You really did.
0: Sean Clifford. Where did I that pull
1: that
0: out of my
1: one.
0: Ass?
2: Chris Leak was pretty impressive for me. Come
0: That's on. Good. All it's right. a good job, Coop.
1: I give you the athlete. There are 60 seconds on the clock, 10 answers on the board.
0: Play along, beat the clock. This is our sixth of the 10, correct?
1: I give you, yes, this is number six. I give you the athlete.
0: Yep.
1: You tell me where they went to college.
0: Okay.
1: Okay. 60 seconds on the clock, 10 answers on the board. Away we go. T.J. Watt.
2: Wisconsin.
1: Yes. Will Levis.
0: Kentucky.
1: Yes. Cooper Kupp.
0: Skip.
1: James Conner.
0: Penn State.
1: No.
2: James. Iowa.
1: No.
0: Skip.
1: Aiden Hutchinson.
0: Michigan.
1: Yes. Dak Prescott.
0: Mississippi State.
1: Yes. Kyle Pitts.
2: Florida.
0: Georgia.
1: Yeah, Florida. Jimmy Garoppolo.
0: Eastern Illinois.
1: Yes. Alvin Kamara.
2: Tennessee.
1: Yes. Laramie Tunsil.
0: Mississippi.
2: Ole Miss.
1: Yeah. Ole Miss. Yeah. Cooper Kupp.
2: Oh, my gosh. Washington State.
0: Washington.
1: No.
0: Oregon
1: no.
0: State. Oregon. It's one of... Oh, God. He was on that thing with...
2: Cal?
1: No.
0: Arizona.
1: No.
0: Arizona State. Nevada.
1: No.
2: Oklahoma State.
0: UNLV.
1: No.
0: It's something like Washington.
2: Eastern Washington.
1: Eastern Washington. James Conner.
0: Oh, no. We didn't
1: get it. Oh, no. It's not Iowa.
0: Oh, I thought we got it.
1: There's a preemptive applause. He didn't get it. Preemptive. Oh, no.
0: And by the way, I have no idea where James Conner went.
1: Pitt. PA native.
0: That's right.
1: My hometown.
0: Because when he got sick, Chris, he was in Pittsburgh knew the facility.
1: He was drafted by the Steelers. Yes.
0: Oh, my God. All right.
1: One out of six.
0: That was gettable. Gosh darn it. Heck of a pull on Eastern Washington.
1: Great job.
0: We were all over the Pacific Northwest on that one.
1: Yeah.
0: All right. Where are we going next, Paul?
1: All right. 10 answers on the board. 60 seconds on the clock.
0: Shoot.
1: 10 answers here. Okay. I need you to give me the college football programs that have the most total weeks all time ranked number one in the AP Top 25.
2: Ohio State.
1: Yes.
0: Alabama.
1: Yes.
0: Georgia.
1: Yes.
0: Notre Dame.
1: Yes.
0: Texas.
1: Yes.
0: Florida. Florida State.
1: Florida State, not Florida. Four more.
0: Texas A&M.
1: No.
0: Texas
2: Clemson.
0: Tech.
1: No. No.
0: Harvard.
1: No.
0: Princeton.
2: Indiana.
1: No.
2: Nebraska.
1: No. Nebraska, yes.
0: UNLV. No. UCLA.
1: No.
0: USC.
1: USC, yes. Two more.
0: Oregon.
1: No.
0: Oregon State. Washington.
1: No.
0: Washington State.
1: No.
0: Not Notre Dame.
2: Navy.
0: Arizona
1: no,
0: State.
1: No, no, no to Navy, no.
0: Dartmouth.
1: No.
0: Yale.
1: No.
2: Army.
1: No.
0: Navy.
1: No.
0: Penn State.
1: No.
2: No Penn State? Iowa.
1: No.
0: Vanderbilt.
2: I don't know. Tennessee.
0: South Carolina.
2: Texas. We already said it.
0: Tennessee, I think, is right.
1: No. Oklahoma.
0: Oh, Baker.
1: And Miami.
2: Oh, how did we miss Miami or Oklahoma?
1: I could've thought that for one sure off. You guys, I thought
0: based
1: you had
0: on
1: that.
0: Our rhythm, you thought
1: yeah,
0: we had it?
1: I thought you had it.
0: Oh, that was easy.
1: Okay, number
0: weak,
1: eight.
0: Week for us. I'm distracted by this Joe Thomas interview that's coming up in 5 minutes.
1: We'll be fine. We got three left here.
0: Yeah.
1: 60 seconds on the clock. I give you the school. There are 10 answers on the board. You tell me the player similar to the passing. You tell me the player that holds the record for their all-time career rushing leaders.
0: Okay.
2: A lot of college stuff today. Yeah.
0: Jake's not here.
1: Don't. Stop complaining. 60 seconds on the clock. Away we go. Wisconsin.
0: Ron Dane.
1: Yes. Texas.
0: Cedric Benson.
1: No.
2: Jamal Charles.
1: No.
0: Next. Pass.
1: TCU.
0: LaDainian Tomlinson.
1: Yes. Georgia.
2: Todd Gurley.
1: No.
2: Nick Chubb.
1: No.
0: Sony Michel.
1: No.
0: Skip.
1: Ohio.
0: Oh, hold on. Georgia's Herschel Walker.
1: Yes. Georgia's Herschel Walker. Ohio State.
0: Eddie George.
1: No.
0: Archie Griffin.
1: Yes. Boise State.
0: Ashton Jeanty.
1: Yes. Toledo.
0: Kareem Hunt.
1: Yes. Clemson.
0: Travis Etienne.
1: Yes. Alabama.
2: Derrick Henry.
1: No.
2: Mark Ingram.
1: No.
2: Bo Scarborough.
1: No.
2: Oh, this is going to be a dumb one, isn't it?
0: Skip. Skip.
1: We're Pitt.
0: James Conner.
1: No.
0: Skip.
1: Texas.
0: Cedric Benson.
1: No.
0: Did I already guess
1: you
0: that?
1: You already guessed Cedric Benson.
0: Is it somebody recently? Vince Young?
2: Ricky no. Williams?
1: Ricky Williams
0: there
1: is
0: you
1: correct.
0: Go. Good
1: Alabama.
0: Job.
1: Alabama is Najee Harris.
2: Najee.
0: Oh,
1: and Pitt is Tony Dorsett.
0: Oh, God. That was gettable, too.
1: Very. I've been giving you guys gettable ones here. All right, we continue along. Guys, one for eight.
0: Yeah.
1: Yeesh.
0: All right.
1: All right.
0: Last
1: this
0: one.
1: This is you.
0: Last one.
1: Last one. Okay. I give you the athlete. Okay, if we're going to do that, then I'll pick one out of the two here. Okay. 10 answers on the board, 1 minute on the clock.
0: Yep.
1: Okay?
0: Yep.
1: According to Pro Football Reference, give me the top 10 quarterbacks with the most game-winning drives among current projected starters this season.
0: Mahomes.
1: Yes.
0: Josh Stafford. Allen.
1: Allen, yes. Stafford, yes.
2: Joe Burrow.
1: No.
0: Justin Herbert.
1: Yes.
0: Tua.
1: No.
0: Bryce Young.
1: No.
2: Aaron Rodgers.
1: Aaron Rodgers, yes.
0: Tyler Shough.

0: CJ Stroud.
1: No. Jared Goff.
2: Yes.
0: Kyler Murray.
2: No.
0: Jordan Love.
2: No.
0: Caleb Williams.
2: No.
0: Jackson Dart.
2: No.
1: Jayden Lamar Daniels. Jackson.
2: No, no.
0: Aaron Rodgers, you got. Joe Burrow.
2: No, four more.
1: Okay. Sam Darnold.
2: No.
0: Jalen Hurts.
2: No.
0: Dak Prescott.
1: Baker
2: yes.
1: Mayfield.
2: Yes. Two more.
1: Jayden Daniels.
2: No.
0: Panthers. Cam Ward.
1: Jackson
0: Daniel
1: Dart.
0: Jones.
2: No.
0: Jacoby Brissett.
2: No.
0: It's a good guess, actually.
2: It's a good guess.
0: Sam Darnold.
1: Michael
2: no.
1: Penix.
2: No.
1: Tua.
2: No.
1: You said Tua.
2: Kirk Cousins.
1: Tyler Shuck.
2: No. And Geno Smith.
0: Oh, Geno.
1: Tell me you got time for the numbers. Do the numbers.
2: It's up to you, Aaron.
0: Tough day. I think we got to skip it.
2: Oh, come on. We can do it after Joe. We'll right, give everybody a little taste.
0: Let's play the numbers with Joe Thomas as an additional
1: Ooh,
0: panel.
1: Okay? I like that.
0: All right. Next, this is 850 ESPN Cleveland. You watch us on the ESPN Cleveland YouTube page.
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2: Browns and Bears tomorrow. You can listen right here, 850 ESPN Cleveland. Of course, you can watch the game on Channel 5. That's where Joe Thomas, the Hall of Famer, will be with Chris Rose calling all the action. And Joe joins us now. Joe, I have to apologize here right off the bat. I screwed something up involving you. Chris, explain what happened. Our Beat the Clock game, which we play every single Friday. This is really embarrassing, and I just have to admit it right off the bat. Chris, go ahead.
3: So, Joe, we play a game called Beat the Clock where I give these guys trivia questions, and one of the questions was, name all of the Browns Pro Bowlers since 2016. And the guys got just about all of them.
2: Right. I got Jeremiah Owusu-Koramoa.
3: But in 2016, you made the Pro Bowl, and Aaron did not mention you.
2: You were coming up on the show in 15 minutes, and I did not get you.
4: How long did it take him for he realized that he couldn't remember that I had made the Pro Bowl in 10 consecutive years?
3: It was there was a minute on the clock, Joe. He didn't do it.
2: Joe, I'm sorry. I apologize.
4: Senior moment. That's okay. Hey. Senior moment. We all have them. We'll forgive you.
2: Joe, I'm sure we'll talk quarterback here, but it was fun to just sort of be a voyeur and watch you with your family at practice the other day. I hope everybody is doing well. What is it like in this part of your life to be able to bring your family and your fast-growing children to a Browns practice?
4: There's nothing better, because immediately it becomes full circle for me as I think about coming out there, being a rookie, eyes wide open, has no idea what my career, what my life in Cleveland is going to be like, no kids. And then during my career, have kids. My son was the last one that was born in Cleveland. Then my daughter Reese, who's now 7, she was born in Wisconsin. But my son said to me after the first day, he's like, "Oh, I'm so glad to be back in Cleveland. I can wear my Brown stuff and people won't make fun of me." And he is like the biggest Browns fan. He loves being around the team. He loves playing football. He just started flag football. He's playing quarterback. And he's just all in on the Browns. He's all in on Cleveland. And he keeps telling us he wants to come back and go to high school in Cleveland, because the football is a lot better in Cleveland for high school kids than it is in Wisconsin. So it really was a great homecoming. And of course, everyone always makes it such a warm, amazing time when we're back there for training camp.
2: Well, I know a couple of schools that would take him on the offensive line, but I also know a couple of schools in the Madison area that would take him on the offensive line. Joe Thomas is with us. Tony Grossi is presenting this as a huge pressure-packed moment in Deshaun Watson's career, Joe. He hasn't played in 2 years. Is there ever such a thing as a pressure-packed preseason game, and do you see it as that for Watson tomorrow?
4: I think still, even though there is pressure, yes, I agree with Tony Grossi. Nothing's more important than what you do during practice, and honestly, nothing will be more important than what these quarterbacks do during the joint practices next week against Buffalo, because that's going to be good on good. From the reports that we're hearing, the Bears aren't going to play their starters. I think the Browns will play their starters for the first half. So they'll have a natural advantage right there built in. And it's obviously important for Deshaun to operate well. That was the number one thing that Coach Monken said in our production meeting yesterday. He wants to see smooth operation, right? Which fans always roll their eyes. But you can't be successful on offense if you can't get the play started. And it's complex. Every offense in the NFL, there's a million calls. There's a million checks. As a quarterback, it's your job to drive the bus, making sure you're in and out of the huddle quickly, and that the operation becomes something that the fans don't even think about. But it's something that a lot of quarterbacks struggle with, especially with a new offensive coordinator like they have this season and a new offense. But for Deshaun, I mean, this is the first time in, a couple years basically, since Brown's organization has seen him play. He's had 2 Achilles tears surgery since then, and people want to know what type of juice he's got left. And in this competition, everybody knows that the franchise eventually is going to want to see what they have with Shedeur Sanders. So if Deshaun is leading right now, if that's the case in coach's mind, as far as who's leading to be that starter right now at this point in training camp, he needs to do everything he can right now to continue to hold off Shedeur, because Coach Monken did say yesterday that Shadur has come leaps and bounds from where he was at the beginning of training camp and has improved tremendously. And I read that as, hey, he's feeling comfortable that if Deshaun does not play well and Shadur outplays him the rest of training camp, he's not afraid to name Shadur the starter. I don't think that he has any preconceived notions about who he has to start, the veteran coming out of training camp because he's got more experience or he trusts him more. I think it truly is still an open competition that, you know, this game is meaningful for Deshaun to try to keep that little bit of a lead that he might have in that starting quarterback competition.
3: Joe, is it a bigger story if Deshaun plays well or poorly?
4: Oh, there's a good question. You know, I think in Cleveland, yeah, there you go. Ding, ding, ding, ding, ding. I think in Cleveland, it would be a bigger story if he played poorly, just because if you've been out of training camp like we have, he started real rough. And then the last week or so, he started to look pretty sharp. He started to look comfortable in that offense. Coach Monken likes a two-play quarterback. He says that a bunch. So he likes quarterbacks that can get out and make plays, make second-chance plays that aren't scripted. It's with their legs being able to move and either pick up first downs, running the football, or escape the pocket and throw the football. So I think naturally he's inclined to appreciate a quarterback like Deshaun Watson. But I think nationally people probably aren't watching the Deshaun Watson experience here. Of course, Shadur has his cult that follows him everywhere nationally, but it's not like they're breaking down the competition between Shadur and Deshaun. And so I don't think nationally people know kind of where the competition is and that Deshaun has played pretty well in the last week.
2: Joe, when you were playing on the team and the Browns had a quarterback competition, which was, you know, I don't think that ever happened once in your career. Did you have a dog in the fight or did you just want the best guy to win?
4: I just wanted the best guy to win. I love a great competition because I do think that competition brings the best out of players and you're able to see them under duress in stressful situations, which is what you face every single Sunday in the NFL. So I wanted to see the quarterbacks under a lot of stress, feeling the pressure, feeling the heat, challenging moments, challenging situations that the coach puts them in practice, you know, the 2-minute drill, third down and long, like, those are the situations where your quarterback rises to the occasion and wins games for you. And so you want to know if they can do that. And so that's what I always wanted to see in training camp and then let the best man win.
2: You know, I wonder too, like at what point when you're a player, do you just want the coach to make a decision? Because our feeling about this competition is that it's very likely that both guys are going to play at some point this season. So at what point do you think it would serve Coach Monken to just decide to give him clarity? There was one year I remember it, like Eric Mangini waited until like Friday before the Sunday opening game to decide who the starting quarterback was going to be.
4: Yeah, I remember that. And remember Eric was trying to explain himself like it was a big competitive advantage because defensive coordinator didn't know which quarterback to prepare for. Cornerbacks didn't know which quarterback to watch film on, and okay, I get that, but I think the plan all along, unless quarterback play drastically is better or worse than they expected, the plan has been all along to go through these joint practices against Buffalo next week, and that becomes, hey, now we have enough tape to be able to really get an idea of who won this competition, who gives us the best chance to win week one, because they'd have gone at that point through both quarterbacks starting one game, and then also playing against a great opponent with the Buffalo Bills, putting him in hard situations. All the offense has been installed, which is one of the things that Coach Monken was really telling all the media for the first 2 weeks of training camp. Like, hey, we're not judging anybody yet. We want to get the whole offense in there, get full install, and then have the full playbook. And then that's when we're really going to dive into the evaluation. Of course, evaluation is always happening. We're always evaluated every single day, every play. But I think they were always targeting kind of after that second preseason game. And based on what I saw in the field the last week being at training camp and talking to coaches and players, I think it is a really even competition and still it is anybody's game. So I wouldn't be surprised if they still are going to go into those joint practices and then that preseason game, not knowing for sure, but wanting to be able to name somebody coming out of there so that now the receivers are maximizing their rep, catching balls from the quarterback that's going to be thrown to them in week one. The linemen are hearing the same cadence. They're hearing the same guy in the huddle, like all those things that just takes a little bit of time to get on the same page. I think they want to have as much time as possible even still with going through a quarterback competition during training camp.
2: Joe, were you more nervous for your first preseason game or your first regular season game?
4: Oh, first regular season game. My first preseason game, we were playing against the Kansas City Chiefs, and I went against Jared Allen. But quickly watching and seeing Jared on the field, I knew the effort was not exactly Hall of Fame Super Bowl level in the preseason. So although I was nervous, I did realize, like, okay, we're going to play a half. The guys we're going against are just trying not to get hurt. But then week one rolled around, and it was me versus James Harrison. Yes, the silverback. I was like, well, here we go. I guess this is what the NFL is all about. And the guy tried to run me over about 60 times in a row. Of course, my welcome to the NFL moment was Charlie Fry, our fearless leader and captain and starting quarterback, got benched at halftime, traded the next day. So we played the whole second half with Derek Anderson, who was a quarterback that I really can't remember taking any reps with in training camp. So there was a lot of chaos in that game, but I was definitely way more nervous in that first regular season.
2: Okay, but then we won 10 of the next 15 games that season. So
4: we got on a roll.
2: Joe, that Cincy game the next week is one of the most fun games I ever remember covering. I mean, there were points flying around all over the place, and for the Browns to win that game, talk about a difference. The Steeler game was like leaving a funeral. And after the Cincinnati game, all of a sudden you guys had a little bit of a spark. It's amazing how NFL seasons can change like that.
4: Yeah, I mean, it was crazy. And it turns out that benching Charlie and putting Derek Anderson in there was the spark that we needed. And it unlocked our offense. We won 10 games, like you mentioned, the rest of the way. Derek made the Pro Bowl. And, you know, I think everybody in Cleveland thought maybe that we had turned a corner. But it is amazing that you can have a guy like that who's kind of buried on the depth chart as the number two for all of training camp, and then all of a sudden you just try to get a little spark, and he picks up that offense quickly and starts gelling with the receivers, and we had a little run game going with Jamal Lewis. So you never know. And I think you mentioned it a couple of questions ago that I think we all expect both quarterbacks to play at some point during the season. Yeah. This is a season of building. This is a season of learning and figuring out, hey, do we have the quarterback of the future on our roster, or do we use one of those two first-round draft choices and possibly more capital in the draft at the end of the season to go get our quarterback, because they built through the draft the last couple years a really nice, deep, young roster. And now it's about, do we have the quarterback? If we don't, we need to go get the quarterback.
2: Joe, do you think George Warhop is going to want to put the five best offensive linemen on the field regardless of position? Or do you think that he would prefer to play guys with more experience at certain spots and then kind of leave DeJuan Jones there as a potential injury replacement if and when one of the tackles goes down?
4: So playing for George for a long time, he always believes in getting the best five players on the field. But with that being said, I do think that they're going to leave DeJuan at tackle for right now because I think they like Tevin Jenkins there at the right guard position. I think they feel very comfortable with him because of his experience. He's a good technician. And while, you know, maybe DeJuan Jones has a higher upside, I think at this point, Tevin is a better player at that guard position than DeJuan. And knowing that, hey, it's more likely than not that at some point in the season, one of those tackles is going to get nicked up or need to have a replacement, and you want DeJuan to be able to have practiced the whole season at that tackle position to be able to come in and help you out, because you got a guard that goes down and you got to put somebody else in there, you can survive. You got a tackle that goes down in there and you got to put in somebody that hasn't been out there a bunch, you're in deep trouble.
2: All right, well, have fun tomorrow calling the action, you and Chris Rose, and I want you to be on the lookout for a specific thing. I want to find a woman wearing a number 73 Thomas jersey, right? Because your life, your belief is explained that the only people that wear that jersey are who?
4: They embody the lifestyle of an offensive lineman, which usually means consuming 7,000 to 10,000 calories a day and walking around with your lunch pail, going to your blue collar job. And those are my type of women anyway. So that is a no problem. I am okay with that.
2: Joe, you're the best, of course. Oh, how'd it go? I meant to ask you, how'd it go down at the Hall of Fame? I'm sorry that we missed you with the truck, and were the burgers top notch?
4: Oh, my goodness. Amazing. And thanks for the connection with Mr. Brisket. Those guys were amazing. They were out there.
2: Oh, they were so glad.
4: Briskets for us. They were smoking tomahawk ribeyes. They were doing our bologna. We just had a new bologna sample that was made. And those guys were awesome. Not only are they like the best barbecue chefs ever, but they were just awesome dudes. And it was so fun being back there. Had the gold jacket on. Got to sling burgers. We sold out of all of our Hall of Fame Wagyu burgers, and we were cooking steaks for people. They order them right there, and Mr. Brisket and company did it with a big smile on their face the whole time, so it was awesome. Thanks for that connection.
2: Yeah, you got it, and this time of year, you got to get away from the farm a little bit. You got to do some football work again, so have fun tomorrow, and we'll be watching, okay?
3: Thanks, Joe.
4: Thanks. Third crop hay's got to wait. After the Browns game.
2: Thank you. Joe Thomas is with us, the rancher and the Hall of Fame left tackle. Hey, Chris.
3: Yes.
2: Whatever happens tomorrow, we're all going to overreact.
3: Of course we are. Of course we are.
2: But I thought it was telling. Do you think the competition is closer than we're making it out to be?
3: I can't answer that.
2: I think Todd is being very careful to make people think that Shador has a real chance.
3: I'll say this. I have thought from day one it was Deshaun's job to lose, and I've never wavered that it was Deshaun's to lose.
2: Yeah. The Bears are going to be playing their twos. Let me just set this up again. The Bears are not going to play any starters. The Browns are going to play their starters, according to Monkman, for a half. But, Chris, whatever Monken says about his plans for things, does it hold much water after what happened last Saturday?
3: I mean, to me, it's
2: He's liable to change his mind, right?
3: But I'm not as big as, oh, Monken's a liar. Like, I'm not.
2: Oh, okay,
3: yes.
2: Okay, fine. I said he's liable to change his mind.
3: But you've also throughout this week have said, well, I can't take anything he says.
2: I can't.
3: I still feel like you can.
2: So however long they play, when you have your ones going against their twos,
3: you better look good.
2: You better look good. Otherwise, oh boy.
3: Otherwise, buckle up.
2: Bookman & Son time is 11:19. Time for you to get to Bookman & Son Fine Jewelry. Our thanks to Joe Thomas. This is 850 ESPN Cleveland. You could watch us on the ESPN Cleveland YouTube page.
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4: 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All right, so let's go with that. Hang on. 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
7: I like it. I like it.
4: All right, real quick. Coop wants to go through the numbers, so can you give us the last beat the
8: clock?
4: You
8: didn't do it with Joe, man.
4: I didn't want to waste
8: all right,
4: his.
8: Hang on, let me.
4: I wanted to put the pressure on you. I didn't want a Hall of Fame player
8: right,
4: to try
8: yeah,
4: to help
8: if you
4: get
8: flex
4: through.
8: My muscles.
7: Let me get the
8: Hall
7: clock back on. Okay.
4: All right. Here we go.
7: All right. 60
8: watch
7: seconds.
8: Me get zero now.
7: By the way, you guys are 1 out of 9.
4: Yeah. 60 seconds on the clock. You give
7: ten
4: us the player.
7: Answers
4: we
7: on
4: have
7: the
4: to
7: board.
4: Give you the number they most prominently wore.
7: Yes. Okay. Yep. Are you ready? These could be current players, retired players, like. Basically any athlete.
4: All right, play along with us, please.
7: All right, here we go. Ready?
4: Yep.
7: First one.
4: By the way, we might have to...

0: bring in a fan next week to try to help.
1: Ooh,
0: us.
1: Ooh, I like this. I like this idea.
0: Next week, you want to go to?
2: We can figure it out. Yeah.
0: Yeah.
2: I'm fine with that.
0: Put that on your radar, Chris.
2: Here we go.
0: Yes.
2: All right. First one. Ronnie Lott.
0: 25.
2: No.
1: 34.
2: No.
0: 26.
2: No.
0: 21.
2: No.
0: 22.
2: No.
0: 23. 24. 10, 25. 11, 12, 26. 13. 27. 28.
1: Okay,
0: 29.
1: All right,
0: 30.
2: Next. He said next. Paul Pierce.
0: 33.
2: 34. Yep. Mike Piazza.
0: 12.
1: 33.
2: No. No.
1: 30.
2: No.
0: 9.
2: No.
1: 31.
2: 31. Zildrunas Ilgauskas.
1: 11.
2: Yeah. Curtis Martin, Jets running back.
0: 24.
2: No.
0: 25.
1: Curtis Martin, 22.
2: No.
1: 21.
2: 28. 20. Randy Johnson.
1: 51.
2: 51. Yeah. Shea Gilgeous-Alexander.
1: 2.
2: Yes. Saquon Barkley.
1: 26.
2: 26. Kenny Lofton.
1: 7.
2: Booby Gibson.
1: 1.
2: Ronnie Lott.
1: 44.
2: No.
0: 31, 32, no. 33, 34, 41, 35, 42,
2: 36. 42.
0: There you go. All right.
2: You got it.
1: I knew it was somewhere in the 40s.
0: Such a BS way to play.
2: You got it. I mean, I also gave you 3 Clevelanders on that list, so.
1: I mean, kind of clean slated the other ones, though.
0: And you know, Coop is good at that, and I'm not.
2: Coop is.
0: It would have taken me naming all the numbers to get Randy Johnson's number. I mean, I know a lot of things about the big unit, but I don't know his number.
2: 2 out of 10, guys. Congratulations. Not your best showing.
0: Yeah, not good. Oh, my. Flush City. All right. Let's get to today's sound check.
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0: All right, I want to hear Nathan Zagura, our Browns analyst, of course, in the booth and host Cleveland Browns Daily here on 850 ESPN Cleveland. He gave some advice. Shadur and Deshaun should approach these games like they are postseason games.
5: I think if you're Shador or you are Deshaun Watson, you approach these starts as though it's a playoff game.
6: I would.
5: I mean, this is your chance to make the most public of cases. That means it's taking everything that happens. The reality is this is a game for gamers. And you would take a guy who's a gamer over perfect preparation who just can't maybe execute. You'll take a guy who's a gamer 100 times out of 100.
0: I agree with that. And, you know, it's a preseason game, but you're going against the twos. You're with your ones. Like, you know, Watson, and Nathan agreed with this, Watson needs to step up here.
5: I'm expecting him to look good throwing the football, and he needs to, right? This is probably, because of this quarterback competition, this has become the most must-see preseason that we've had in a while. You know, you probably have to think back to Baker's rookie year when you wanted to see him, you know, that was the number one overall pick. That was exciting. I know last year when Shadur started in Carolina, we got unbelievable ratings, and that was very, very must see. But for a Deshaun Watson standpoint, this might be the most meaningful preseason action of his career in terms of what it could lead to, what it could prevent from happening, all of it. And so I think there is some pressure there.
0: Steve Smith was talking about Shadur Sanders and explaining why he's getting fewer first team reps than Deshaun.
7: Shadur's, he's not running the same amount of plays because of he has to get the play in faster. He has to get guys lined up. So he's a little bit slower on that, which means Todd Monken say, hey, I'm not going to discredit him. I'm not going to be at a disadvantage because I am. Training camp is about putting as much pressure on a guy and seeing how he handles it. And so they're doing that.
0: Yeah, I think that he's worried about the operation with Sanders, which is part of the reason why Watson's ahead. But let's see how Watson manages the competition. Boy, the Tigers hit a home run yesterday and the Guardians did not.
8: 2 outs, bases empty, 2-2.
9: Fly ball, left field. Way back in left. And gone. Eduardo Valencia got a curveball over the plate and he did not miss. Number 5 makes it a 2-0 lead.
0: Solo home run was enough to win with the Guardians getting 4 singles yesterday. 97 won the ticket to call. Chris, I'm thinking in some years, not always, because the Guardians had a deadline where they got Andrew Miller who helped them get to the World Series and almost win it. But yeah, the deadline, the Tigers sold, the Guardians bought. after that, the Tigers got red hot and the Guardians went right in the tank.
2: Yes, they did.
0: So, you know, the Tigers traded Scooble and got better.
2: I totally, when they did that, I said, okay, don't have to worry about the Tigers the rest of the year. Well, could not have been more wrong.
0: No, the temperature in the locker room right now, what's the clubhouse, according to Stephen Vogt?
6: Our guys are showing up ready to win every day, and that's all we can do. Keep our heads down, keep working, and show up ready to win. The wins are going to come. We just have to stay positive. We can't allow any outside negativity to get into our heads. So for us, it's stay positive, keep working, and win games.
0: It's the answer to a trivia question. Fernando Mendoza threw his first NFL touchdown pass to on Raider Nation 920 radio.
10: Pass on the inside slot. Fernando looking left across the middle. Caught. Touchdown. Jack Besh. Fernando Mendoza. A rifle.
11: Yes.
10: To Jack Besh. And the Raiders score six. Touchdown. Las Vegas Raiders.
0: How much more fun would this camp be if we just had Mendoza and Mendoza coming?
2: It would be a lot of fun.
0: Yeah. Kyle Schwarber, Field of Dreams, did hit the corn, which is what Chris wants.
12: A decision. Schwarber with a shout out to the corn in right. Keisha back and it's gone! What a way to open the ball game! A corn-fueled Schwarber!
0: Little League World Series, a manager, I guess you could call this a baseball coach because it's Little League, went to the mound to try to calm down a struggling pitcher.
13: I've known you since you're eight. Not a lot of people get to see the fruit of the labor that you put in, right? Remember Zacchaeus in the Bible? Someone planted that tree 30, 40 years prior so he could climb up into it. Salvation, we're talking salvation. It's a baseball game, right?
14: Yeah.
13: If you walk the next five guys, Jesus is still Lord. If you strike out the next five guys, guess what? Jesus is still Lord. Okay? I love you. Have some fun. Okay?
0: Is that a great mound visit or is that a useless mound visit?
2: I mean, I think it's a great mound visit. Listen, to each their own in terms of their own religion and faith, right? Like, so, because I think there can be some...
0: But I'm saying sometimes guys need a little kick in the ass, and sometimes they need some support. The whole point of that mound visit isn't even really religious to me.
2: No, I know.
0: The whole point of it is that your family's going to love you whether you walk the next five guys or you strike out the next five guys.
2: Also, like...
0: You're going to grow up to be a good person regardless. Jesus is going to love you whether you walk them or you strike them out.
2: I mean, I think it's also... depends on each kid, right? Like, and I've coached my daughter in softball now for 3 years. Like, I have a little bit of experience teaching and helping other kids that are struggling. The method I have used, and it's individualized, obviously, don't focus on the actual game. Like, I just try to change their mindset on something fun, a little bit lighter, you know?
0: Yeah, right. I thought it was a great mound visit. I thought it was so stabilizing. Like, to not have your coach yelling at you.
2: Right.
0: Come on, throw a freaking strike here, bub. This is everything. It's a Little League World Series. You're on ESPN embarrassing your state right now. Or Jesus will love you.
2: I could see you going out in the mound and doing that.
0: Jesus. Can you imagine? You strike out the next five guys, Jesus will love you. You walk the next five guys, you're going to hell.
2: Eternal damnation.
0: That's exactly what I was like, supposed to say. Good. That's a mark of good coaching.
2: Yeah.
0: Agreed. I like it. I like it a lot. Sean Mortosh is on WFAN in New York. What does he do? He cuts his fingernails and sends tweets from where? Hold on.
15: I have a strict fingernail cutting time. It's whenever I go number two.
16: Oh, that's normal?
15: Yeah.
16: So you're sitting
15: I'm
16: there.
15: I'm sitting in the bathroom.
16: You cut your nails on the toilet? So your kids are under six?
15: Well, my oldest is six, yeah.
16: Okay, why? Six under. Because you're hiding from your children.
15: Of course I am.
16: Yeah, you're camping out in the bathroom just to avoid children duty.
15: Listen, there's, whenever you see...
16: You're like fourplex multitasking is what you're doing.
15: I usually send my deepest tweets from the toilet, and I get all my nail clipping done, and I flush them.
0: Have you ever tweeted from the toilet, Chris?
2: I'm sure I have.
1: Yeah, had to have.
2: Yeah.
1: At some point. But the nail clipping is damning. Like, to put it down your drain, that can't be good for your drain, no?
0: Of course it's fine for the drain.
2: Yeah.
0: How big are your nails?
2: Right, how long do you let him go?
1: Yeah, but if it gets caught in, like, hair, or, like, if hair gets like caught in,
0: big. Oh, Coop,
1: then
0: I
1: it could start to build it up.
0: I don't think so.
1: I don't know.
0: I think it's a small nail, and it just washes down the
2: hair
0: drain.
2: Is the bigger issue.
1: He's
2: than
1: talking
2: the
1: about
2: nail.
1: A hand, like, his all of his nails, like, handfuls of nails he's going in the...
0: Oh, I cut mine into the sink, and I wash them down the drain. That's a bad idea?
2: I'll do that or the garbage can.
1: I think
2: can.
1: So, because it can get caught in that hair. It's going to pile up. Think of a dam.
0: Think of a dam.
1: Yeah.
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1: 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It's going to pile up. 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
3: Or you do what I do. 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
4: 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No one has time for that.
2: Good point, Pa.
3: No one has time for what? To eat their meal?
4: No, all the external scraps from when you're done eating your meal.
3: I also have a dog. Let them lick it up.
4: So now you're getting your dog sick.
2: No.
4: Selfish.
2: Just know that when you see the OG Paw tweet on a Thursday night at about 6:30, there's a chance that tweet came from the pot.
3: Small chance, but sure.
2: Yeah.
3: It's always there.
2: Yeah. Most of my takes come from the toilet, whether I'm actually sitting on the toilet or not. Bookman and Suntime, 11:39. Excuse me. We will play voicemails here on The Really Big Show next.
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0: Who says preseason doesn't matter? 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

0: both A-Cat.
1: Hate to tell you guys, but there's a football game tomorrow, and you know what that means. The days of summer are slowly tick-tocking away. Kids start to school, Chris, next week. My kids
2: next
1: do.
2: Week.
1: Your kids
2: mine
1: as well.
2: As well.
1: Yeah. End of summer is here. Football, holidays. Holiday is going to be here before you know it. Is that true? Would you agree with that statement?
2: Yeah. Yes, it's the middle of August already.
1: But come on, man. The holidays aren't right around the corner.
2: No, but...
1: Like, at what point do you start to buy Halloween stuff? That's not in the stores yet, is it?
2: Yes, it is.
1: Yeah. Oh,
2: it was it in is. It was get in the stores. I saw it in the stores the day after the 4th of July.
1: What? 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We just bury right into Christmas.
2: Yeah. Holidays right around the corner, folks.
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1: 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Let's check the voicemail.
3: 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Who knows what people will say? 216-815-2885.
1: All right, it's 815-2885, the number. You can call whenever you want, on Christmas, on Hanukkah, on Thanksgiving. 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
4: Hi, Matt from across the lake calling, just listening to the show this morning, and it sounds like Browns fans are losing their minds. This is a message for Jimmy Haslam and J.W. Johnson. If you guys play Deshaun Watson, I can promise you all this anger and frustration you hear from the fans is going to rain down from the sky. Just wait and see.
1: I've tried to warn them, but they just won't listen. We'll see. Maybe they'll be right and he'll win the Comeback Player of the Year award. We all want what's best for the Browns. Like I don't know that the Shadur fans feel that way. They want what's
2: Browns
1: best for Shadur.
2: Browns fans do, though.
1: But actual Browns fans want what's best for the Browns.
5: Dennis from Walton Hills. Okay, guys. Aaron, you said it yourself, and my sources tell me the same thing. Unless Shadur, in these preseason games or the practice against the Bills, really outshines Deshaun Watson, is Deshaun Watson's starting job to lose. Right now, he will be the starter for game one and game two of the regular season.
1: That could change in about 5 minutes
2: sure
1: tomorrow.
2: Could.
6: Are you happy now? All this quarterback talk has got me so angry. You guys are rage baiting me, and it worked. Okay? Congratulations. I'm so mad about all this quarterback nonsense all the time. I haven't even heard one thing about the kicker. Unbelievable.
7: You going to talk about Kathy Griffin in the sound check today, you motherfucking liberal Goldhammer? You smug, arrogant, condescending liberal.
1: JP in Dallas has cleaned up his act a little bit, I think, Chris. Is that fair to say? Or I mean, you put him on here and he makes sense every day, but you're saying there's some editing that goes into that.
2: Or there's just some voicemails that will never see the light of day.
5: Oh, Aaron, you did it again. JP in Dallas listening to Land on Demand. The beauty of Land on Demand, I can go back and listen to you say dumb shit. You just said Baker's looking forward to playing the Browns because at one time he might be the better quarterback in that game. Do you know Baker Mayfield's a top 10 quarterback in the NFL? Do you know Baker Mayfield's set to make $50 million a year?
1: No,
5: huh? What are you making a year, buddy boy?
1: If he was going to make $50 million a year, they'd offer him $50 million a year and he'd take it. He's not set to make 50. It's more like $43 million. So get it right, JP in Dallas. Boy, the Guardians, there were some voicemails about them.
8: Let's check the box score. No runs on four hits. That's all we got. Four mother hits. You can't say mother hits on the air. Don't worry, nobody's listening anyway.
1: Yeah, they got four hits yesterday. How many of them were singles, Chris?
2: All four.
1: Yeah. Who's the worst slugging team in the league?
2: That would be us.
1: Who's the worst OPS
2: team? That would be us.
1: Yeah. There's some categories where you're up to 28th.
2: Ooh, improvement.
1: It's pretty good. Mad at, don't be mad at Stephen Vogt. What is he supposed to? You want him to get a bat? He might be a better hitter than some of the guys who are hitting right now.
9: Fundamentally unsound. Two errors already today. Get Vogt out of here. Manager of the Year awards are the biggest albatross on Cleveland's neck. Every time they give it to a coach, we're stuck with the coach no matter how many mistakes they make. You're fired.
1: They only made one error all game, so I don't know how you could say they had two errors. There was only one. There was a ridiculous challenge. We didn't talk about this yesterday. But come on, umpires. When you see something that's blatantly obvious, the play where they called Adele
2: out at first. I don't understand. After the challenge and after looking at it on video replay, how they don't overturn it.
1: Right. That's...
2: Like, I don't understand.
1: And then everybody's like, they must have access to an angle we don't have. Why?
2: No. There was no angle. Like, they showed...
1: No. What they said is that they had access to an angle that we couldn't see. There was a play that the first baseman was sort of dragged off the bag by the throw, right?
2: I mean, his foot was off the bag
1: when he caught the ball. So he never touched first.
2: Never.
1: Until Adele got there. Whenever I talk about Joe Adele, I always think that I always envision Adele, the singer, running towards first base. Reaction to the guards, more of it.
10: I got to tell you, after that game against the Tigers, losing again with another reasonable outing by Parker Messick, there's only one thing I have to say about this. Wait, did you think I was going to actually get upset? Did you think that I was actually... Guys, come on. Did you really think I was going to get mad? We've known that this team is inconsistent. We knew that they stink. What's there to get mad about?
11: Hey, listen, Cavs fans, now that the schedule's out, I have to say this. If you want to make money, I'd bet the under. I don't think they're going to win over 50 games. I'd bet under 50 wins. The conference is improved. And if they're going to run Harden and Mitchell out in the backcourt...
1: Okay, there'll be plenty of time to rag on the Cavs if you want when the season starts. Chris, who's got a worse offense, Browns or guards?
2: Oh, guards.
12: Guards.
1: Oh, boy. If that's true, then we've got some serious looking in the mirror.
2: We got some problems.
1: Yeah, we got some serious looking in the mirror to do.
13: Yeah, I'd like that everybody to have a great weekend thinking about how we could have drafted Drew Allard, hometown boy, just like Bernie Kosar. Instead, Pittsburgh got him, and now he's going to beat our ass for the next 10 years like Ben Roethlisberger. Could you imagine? Yeah, I could, because I'm a Browns fan. God, I need to take Joe B's. Take Joe B's.
1: Again, it's an easy way to sneak your voicemail onto the air. Just to shout out an advertising partner if you want. 815-2885 is our voicemail.
12: Well, don't say that, because now they're all going to do it.
1: Well,
2: so what's wrong with them shouting out our advertising partners?
1: Yeah.
12: There's nothing wrong with it if they're doing it. But are they really? Are they?
1: But
12: they're not doing it because they...
2: But also, that actually, guy who just shouted out Joby's actually does... That's our jingle guy.
1: Yeah. Take
12: Joby's. Yeah, I know, but I'm saying, why would he say that? Because now it's going to be...
2: Because that's his thing.
12: I'm saying Aaron. Why would Aaron say that?
2: Because it's true.
1: Who can I jump in here?
2: Sure.
1: Who is the monkey donkey?
2: It's a new voicemailer.
12: Call it a question.
2: It's a new voicemailer.
14: Ah, it's me, the monkey donkey, calling in. Hey, listen, don't get all caught up in these Michigan fans. They're just being sour because a couple years ago when they crawled out of the shadows, they thought they were returning to prominence for a longer span. But no, they've been stuck back in the hole where they belong, and they're just butthurt. So don't go listening to them. Let them be sour. Whatever. Ooh.
2: So he used the Hurricanes format. The paw, and then he had his own sign-off.
14: It's me, the monkey donkey, calling in.
1: And what was his sign-off? He went, ooh, ooh, ooh, ooh, because that's...
2: Hee-haw.
1: Hee-haw. Chris going to come back on Monday.
2: He's like, what the hell is going on?
1: Chris
2: going
1: to be like, what happened while I was out on my 17th vacation of the summer? Well, we got the monkey donkey.
14: It's me, the monkey donkey, calling in. Hey, listen, don't get all caught up in these Michigan fans. They're just being sour because a couple years ago when they crawled out of the shadows, they thought they were returning to prominence for a longer span.
1: He's not wrong.
14: But no, they've been stuck back in the hole
1: True.
14: Where they belong, and they're just butthurt. So don't go listening to them. Let them be sour. Whatever.
1: Do you think Monkey Donkey is mad that Michigan is the defending basketball?

0: baseball national champion?
1: No.
0: Did you know that Dusty May is the head coach of the Dallas Mavericks?
1: Yeah.
0: Pretty wild. Does anybody want to stay in college?
1: Not really. Doesn't seem that way.
0: Let's go live to the Cleveland Zoo where monkeys and donkeys are standing by with their Browns takes.
1: I hope that guy is married and recorded that voicemail in front of his wife and kids. And they're just looking at him going like, what are you doing? Is the guy just leaving a voicemail?
0: Oh, yeah. What am I doing? Do you think he's going into Giant Eagle today and he's going to... Yeah, it's me. I'm the monkey donkey.
1: So my favorite part, there's sometimes when I'm screening some of these voicemails at home, and Nicole, my wife, will go, Chris, these are grown men.
2: Yep.
0: Yeah.
1: Grown Nikki men
2: does the
1: doing
2: same
1: this.
2: Thing to
1: and I
2: me.
1: Go, yeah, that's exactly what it is.
2: She goes, why do you even put any of these on the air? They're all hateful.
0: No, hold on. He's not a grown man. He's a monkey donkey. All right. Paul, coming up next, we've got a episode of Friends and an episode of Seinfeld.
2: You're reaching for the next.
0: They're gonna run simultaneously over each other, right?
1: I thought today was Happy Days Friday.
0: Oh, Happy Days!
1: Yeah,
2: I thought it was Big Bang Theory marathon.
0: A little Andy Griffith show.
1: There you go.
0: Do they still run the Andy Griffith show anywhere?
1: Yeah, actually,
3: yeah,
1: they do.
0: My dad would probably watch Leave It to Beaver.
1: Well, I'm sure they do.
0: All right, Leave It to Beaver's coming up next right here on 850 ESPN Cleveland. You could watch us on the ESPN Cleveland YouTube page.
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6: All right, we got a big day coming tomorrow. It's preseason game number one. You can listen right here, 850 ESPN Cleveland. Browns and Bears. Watson to get the start. Tony Grossi is pitching it like it's one of the most pressure-packed moments of Deshaun Watson's career. I don't know. He's got $200-something million in the bank. I think even if he tanks tomorrow, he's probably going to be fine. But if he wants to continue his career, he better play well. We'll get to all of that. I'm Aaron Goldhammer. He's Nick Paulus on RBS Next. But, Nick, we have to start on this Friday by getting our muscles warmed up with a very important edition of Hammered or Not.
9: I'm hammered drunk.
10: Drugs are bad. You
9: I'm
10: shouldn't
9: sober
10: do drugs.
9: Enough to know what I'm doing.
6: Okay. Let's take a listen to this voicemail as left last night by a Medina B fan, Steeler fan guy. You tell me whether this guy is hammered or not.
11: Yeah, I'd like to everybody to have a great weekend thinking about how we could have drafted Drew Allard, hometown boy, just like Bernie Kosar, and said Pittsburgh got him, and now he's going to beat our ass for the next 10 years like Ben Roethlisberger. Could you imagine? Yeah, I could, because I'm a Browns fan. God, I need to take Joe B's. Take Joe B's.
6: All right, he says he needs to take Joe B's, but there is some slurring.
9: I'm hammered drunk.
6: Nick, hammered or not?
7: He better be hammered. He better be drunk. He better be high. He better be everything, all under the sun. We said the same damn thing about Kenny Pickett and the Steelers.
6: I don't remember. I was reminded of that this morning, but I don't totally remember.
7: Sir,
6: that.
7: Stop watching television. Stop watching football. Stop it.
11: Yeah, I'd like to everybody to have a great weekend thinking about how we could have drafted Drew Allard, hometown
7: Growler.
11: Boy, like Bernie Kosar. He said Pittsburgh.
7: That's right. Let's go throw for a bag of yards. Shut up. Stop it. Stop him. Stop him. I'm done with it.
6: I didn't ask you. Hold on, Nick, I didn't ask you to pass judgment on the take. I knew that you were angry already about the take because you went off on social media about this already this morning.
7: I just said I really don't think that we need to be talking about Drew Allard in preseason game number one.
6: Hold on.
7: For
6: congratulations
7: the
6: to Drew Allard, who, you know, I've been
7: good
6: following since he was a freshman in high school, and it's always good to see a Northeast Ohio kid do well. To be fair, Mason Rudolph and Will Howard also lit it up in that preseason game last night for Pittsburgh. I didn't ask you about the Steelers quarterback situation. Nick, I asked you, and you're refusing to really give me a clear answer here. I want you to tell me, hammered or not.
7: Yeah, I said
11: like
7: he was hammered.
11: Everybody to have a great weekend thinking about how we could have drafted

0: Allard.
1: Growler.
0: Just like Bernie Kosar. And said Pittsburgh got him. And now he's going to beat our ass for the next 10 years like Ben Roethlisberger. Could you imagine? Yeah, I could. Because I'm a Browns fan.
1: Could you imagine?
0: God, I need to take Joe B's. Take Joe B.
2: I'm hammered drunk.
3: He's taking a little bit more than Joe.
1: I'm disappointed in you and everyone else that was cutting that.
3: I am going to be listening on 850 ESPN Cleveland to the game tomorrow. And I'm going to be watching in the Extend Technologies home theater. Nick, fair or foul having people over to watch a preseason game?
1: Oh, totally fair.
3: Will be happening around Northeast Ohio?
1: Absolutely. Yes.
3: Buddies coming over to the house?
1: For sure.
3: Burgers on the grill, yeah. Beers being cracked?
1: Yeah.
3: For preseason afternoon Saturday football against the twos of the Chicago Bears.
1: Sign me up.
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5: That's what she said. Let's go!
3: Nick, I look at it this way. Headed into 1 o'clock tomorrow, you can listen right here, 850 ESPN Cleveland. Watson gets the start, Browns and Bears. Deshaun's playing with the ones against the Bears' twos. If he looks good, I'm not sure that's going to be breaking news. But, Nick, if he looks bad, I think it becomes very alarming. It's a tricky situation to put him in because I don't think anybody's going to be chanting for the Super Bowl if he goes out there and looks good against the Bears' twos. But I do think that if he struggles, everyone, including his own teammates and the coaching staff, I think is going to be very, very concerned about his future. So given that dynamic, it's kind of an unfair day for Deshaun, I think, tomorrow.
1: I mean, I don't think it's an unfair day. I think it's just what you have to do. If you're going to be quarterback one, you have to go out there and look really good. I'm not saying that you got to go 10 for 10 with 10 touchdown passes, but you got to look competent. You got to look pretty good. I want to see no penalties. I don't want to see any stupid interceptions, fumbles, anything that sort of goes along the lines of what we have seen thus far in the training camp session.
3: If you had to guess, do you think Watson is going to look like an A, a B, an F? What are you expecting?
1: I think at best a high C, at worst an F.
3: Oh.
1: Which I think is fair. It's what his career really has been here in Cleveland.
3: Do you think that there are, I'm sure there are, but I don't know that they're really Browns fans. Like we have an interesting mix of fans that watch this show now on the ESPN Cleveland YouTube page, because some of you are Browns fans and some of you are just Shadur fans. So if you're a Shadur fan, you want Watson to fall flat on his face tomorrow, right?
1: Oh, I'm sure Shadur fans do, yeah.
3: Yeah, so you think there's a significant cross-section of the people watching and listening right now that are rooting against Watson having a good game tomorrow. See, Nick, I want to try to end this quarterback competition as quickly as possible. And the route to doing that is have Watson go out, look really competent throwing the ball, start Watson, and I'm sure Shadur is going to get in there at some point pretty early in the season.
1: I was thinking it could go one of two ways. It could be that, or it could be Watson falls flat on his face, Shadur looks really good the next two preseason games, and then there you go. That's the road for Shadur to becoming the quarterback one. But again, Watson has to fall completely on his face, because I firmly believe now Todd Monken is giving Deshaun Watson as much leeway as humanly possible right now.
3: Yeah, and I think that they're going to try to do some things to make life easy for him and to help him look good. Because, A, he hadn't been on the field in 2 years. So that's the first thing, is like taking a live snap with pads on again. Is it like riding a bike, or are we going to be talking about Deshaun Watson and the word rust again coming out of this game? And then, you know, to me, the other piece of that is, because of who he's going up against, he's got to score. Like, it can't just be if he gets the plays off, that's good enough. I think the Browns have to move the ball. And I think a lot, I know this is a lot to ask for a Browns team, but I think actual points have to end up going up on that scoreboard in order for him to take the next step in this whole thing. So I would approach it with a certain level of intensity if it was, if I was Deshaun Watson. It's a bigger game for him, I think, more physically, you know, because he's overcoming a physical injury and all of that than it even is emotionally.
2: So I think the emotions aspect is I agree with that. I think physically coming back from double Achilles surgery and just getting your body back into a quarterback's a game plan, essentially, where you're going to get hit, you're going to get pushed around, you're going to, you know, take a sack here or there. I think more so than that, it's the pressure mentally. Like, emotionally, it's, you know, he's coming back. It'll be over in a couple of series. But the physical toll mentally is going to be there in the sense of there's so much pressure on him that, like, if he does screw up, like, everything is going to be calculated. Everything is going to be taken apart rep by rep. I mean, your footstep's not right. Yeah. Someone's going to call you out on it.
3: And Nick, I agree with Tony Grossi, who said Watson goes out, goes right down the field twice and scores two touchdowns. Get him the hell out of the game.
2: That's the best case scenario.
3: That's why it's okay for Monken to say the plan was for him to play a half. But if he comes out there and looks super comfortable and is just bouncing the ball.
2: And we've seen Monken already come out and say, like, hey, I'm change my mind, do whatever the hell I want.
3: Right.
2: Which is what you're allowed to do, Todd.
3: Sure. Look, we can all say we don't totally believe that the things that you're saying, we're watching your actions when it comes to this competition. And so action-wise, to heck with what you're saying, action-wise, if Watson does look good, keep the positive vibes going. Capture those two drives in a bottle and carry them into the joint practice week against the Buffalo Bills. What about Shadur, Nick? Because he's going up against the threes and fours. He's probably going to be with twos and threes. But it can't look like it did in that last preseason game against the Rams last year, where Shadur didn't look like he knew what the hell down it was or what the sport he was playing was. I think there's some pressure on him too. If Watson struggles a little bit, then Shadur's got to slide in there and look more competent than his competitor.
2: And I think he will. You know, he's been seasoned. He's gone through seven NFL games as a starter. He got thrown into one, you know, thrust into one without first team reps out there. I think he's much more seasoned now than he was a year ago. Obvious as day, you know, it's clear and obvious. But when it comes down to it, Shadur does need to perform as well. Whatever Deshaun does with the ones and twos against the twos and threes, like, he needs to be as good, if not better, against the backups. And that's what Shadur needs to do. If Shadur is just average or is equal to Deshaun, like, that's not a good look. It just isn't.
3: Well, it feels right now like in order for him to win the job, and
2: he has to be spectacular.
3: Not Shadur hating. He's got to play well, and Watson's got to kind of slide backwards.
2: Correct.
3: Jim in Westlake, you're on RBS next. What's up, Jim?
5: Hey there. How you guys doing?
3: We're good. Are you watching the game tomorrow with a bunch of buddies? You watching alone? What's your plan for 1 o'clock?
5: Oh, I'm alone. Sadly, I got five kids, so it's a competition for the TV, so none of my buddies want to deal with that, but that's all right. I'm getting my young ones already
3: get them hooked. Tell them, look, you guys can watch Bluey whenever the heck you want. This is a Brown Saturday, and we're going to be watching football here in Westlake. What do you got?
5: Get them used to the trials and tribulations of being a Browns fan.
3: The ups and downs. Jim, you're teaching them this. You're teaching them all the good things, and you're teaching them to be a Browns fan.
5: You got it.
3: What do you want to say about Deshaun? Go ahead.
5: Hey, so Goldhammer, just kind of curious. You said that, you know, Deshaun needs to look good if he wants a future and get another contract. And I'm not so sure about that. I just feel like every team is going to blame the Browns and their lack of ability with QB success for any mistakes, you know, just as Manziel threw the Browns under the bus, Baker kind of threw us under the bus not wanting to win, all those things. And somebody out there, regardless of how bad this guy plays, somebody's going to want him. You know, the Vikings of the world, the other ones, the QB whisperers, so to speak. And I think we're just talking, what's the number for that development? Just curious on your intake on that.
3: I think that given the injuries and given the off-the-field stuff that would come with any team signing Deshaun, which obviously we experienced here and I think would be a deal whether he went to Indianapolis or Minnesota or wherever else –

0: Deshaun's got to show that he still has something left in his career in order to get a roster spot. I really do. I don't think that anybody wants him to be Josh Johnson. Like, I don't think that he's going to have that phase of his career. Cam Newton sure as hell didn't have that phase of his career, Nick. Like, some of these guys that were real stars in college, Tim Tebow, you know, to be a backup quarterback.
1: Yeah.
0: Nobody wants Deshaun Watson, I don't think, to be their backup quarterback. I don't think he's well suited to just slide into a totally different role. You know, people are talking about this with Russell Westbrook, who retired earlier this week. Great career, Hall of Famer, MVP, averaged a triple double, finals.
1: The all time triple double leader as well.
0: Yeah. Okay. So people said, you know, Russ isn't still playing because he didn't want to accept a different role. Like, you really got to have the ability to adjust, to do what Joe Flacco's done. Joe Flacco's gone from being star $100 million quarterback to being backup quarterback and being fine with that. I don't know how Deshaun Watson feels about that.
1: You got to have the love of the game. And I think that's what Joe Flacco feels like, that guy that just never wants to give it up.
0: Right.
1: And there's nothing wrong with that, especially if you accept what's going on. Like Russell Wilson, you know, retiring earlier this year.
0: Yeah.
1: And he understood, like, there were opportunities out there for him. I think the Jets were calling him and he's like, you know what? I'm good. Joe Flacco still feels that way. I don't know how Deshaun feels. I still think 30 years old, he still is going to have a career outside of the Cleveland Browns after next season, whenever they probably cut him.
0: Yeah.
1: And he'll go somewhere else to compete for another job or anything like that. But certainly nobody's going to be banging down the door for him. But I think that there is a spot in the league for him if someone wants him.
0: These weekend summer days are so precious. I am going to watch the beginning of this live, but am I a bad ESPN Cleveland host if at some point I duck out and take the kids to the pool, and you know what I mean?
1: Like,
0: or do I have to be locked in on preseason football live all four quarters, shut the day down, lock the door to the Extend Technologies home theater room?
1: You have to be live. You have to be locked down for three quarters. Because
0: the minute Gabriel comes in the game,
1: or Talen Green, one of those guys, you can let go then.
0: Okay.
1: But to our understanding, we're seeing Shador is going to be that third quarter guy. If he's out there for the entire third quarter, you got to watch the entire third quarter.
0: Yeah, that's probably right.
1: I think that's a good, because you're right. Talen Green gets in there, or Dylan.
0: How long does a preseason game take? Three and a half?
1: It's usually about 3 hours.
0: It's
1: usually pretty quick.
0: Yeah, yeah. Let's get a running clock going. I do like the fact they don't play overtime in the preseason.
1: It should be a thing. Yeah. I agree with that.
0: And then, you know, because if the weather is nice tomorrow, you know, I might want to get out and play a little golf. Stella, now my daughter, is going off the diving board for the first time.
1: Ooh, okay.
0: Is Mikey a swimmer? Your son, Mikey,
1: you know what?
0: Is a swimmer?
1: He was last year. For whatever reason, he is not a fan of the water now.
0: Uh-huh.
1: But yeah, like he was big into swimming, and now he's like, I don't know.
0: Stella's almost 8, it's a little bit older.
1: Sure.
0: And she went off a diving board last week for the first time, and I could not get her out of the pool.
1: Yeah.
0: Then she wanted to do, you know, the best thing when you're a kid is to play that game where someone throws the ball and you jump off the diving board
1: best.
0: And catch the tennis ball and do like a flip or a spin or a, man, I thought I was Jerry freaking Rice when I was a kid jumping
1: That's
0: off
1: right.
0: of the diving board making all of those plays. I'm Aaron Goldhammer. He's Nick Paulus. Give me the latest, Nick. What's going on over at the Normandy Invaders? Because you guys are getting ready. Big season coming up this year. And I believe that your opener is 1 week from today.
1: It is 1 week from today. We had a scrimmage yesterday against Amherst. A lot of things to work on. A lot of things to work on. We didn't want to give too much away. So no blitzing concepts, nothing like that. We just played straight up. So
0: you're worried that the other teams are going to be scouting
1: Absolutely. Every team scouts.
0: Okay, so it was very vanilla.
1: Yeah, very vanilla. So we got through all of that. Now it's just game prep for Holy Name. We are on to Holy Name, and I can't wait for it.
0: Give me the name of the kid who's gotten better the most since spring ball to now.
1: I mean, there's a couple of kids. We have, so I think we might be, and again, nothing is set in stone. We don't have an official depth chart out or anything like that because want the kids to earn it. There is
0: the season starts in a week, yeah, dude. You might want to make some of these decisions.
1: You want to make sure that everyone's still engaged, everyone's still doing everything possible. Obviously, depth chart, we kind of have an understanding of who goes where.
0: Okay.
1: We have a couple of kids. One of the kids, I'll throw his name out there, shout out, Landon Snead.
0: Yeah, Landon.
1: Freshman.
0: Landon.
1: Freshman, yeah. He's possibly going to be either a tackle or the defensive end for us. So, got him out there. Danny Wilson, sophomore. He's going to be an awesome athlete there for us as well, so... Couple of the kids there for us.
0: If I could tell you, what region are you guys in? Region?
1: We just moved. I think we're Division 2 now.
0: Division 2 region. Are you 5 or 6, do you know?
1: Come
0: on, man. You got to know what
1: division. It moved earlier this spring.
0: You're Region 6.
1: Okay.
0: Okay. Who's the rival of the Normandy Invaders? Valley Forge.
1: It's always the last game of the year.
0: Okay. So Valley Forge... And what do you know what Valley Forge's record was last year?
1: I want to say, I think it was 6-4.
0: Okay.
1: I think.
0: Yeah. Normandy was what?
1: 1-9.
0: 1-9.
1: Yeah.
0: All right. Start off, you know, see if you get, then you go to Ravenna for week 2.
1: We do.
0: Geneva week 3. You got to play Bay and Rocky River.
1: Yeah. We got some tough opponents this year.
0: Oh, my. When you go to Bay and Rocky River, you better. Bring your finest pullover.
1: Jordan Klimak already has said that he's going to be rooting against us.
0: The Pirates?
1: Yes.
0: Yeah. For sure. Talk about a froofy stadium. My goodness. You're going to have to bring Wassa crackers and like a little, there'll be white wine consumed in the stands when you go to Rocky River. All right. Bookman and Suntime 1219. Kev's going to come in. We've got the ESPN Cleveland Draft. Best moments from the week on RBS Next or Next.
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0: Under a month now from the opener of the regular season and one day away from the start of the preseason here on RBS Next, we play the Bears tomorrow, 1 o'clock. You can listen right here on the home of the Browns, 850 ESPN Cleveland, with Deshaun Watson getting the start. Couple days away from that first game against the Jaguars in the regular season, we have a big day that I wanted to tell everybody about for a second. Circle K is getting you ready for football season with our ESPN Cleveland kickoff day. It is Friday. It is September the 11th on the East Bank of the Flats. Admission is free, and it all starts right outside our studios with the fifth annual Next Level Cook-Off, which is at 6 o'clock. You're going to be grilling and smoking wings. Now, Nick is going to be, of course, coaching the Invaders that night. So he is not going to be there. I would like to nominate myself as one of the judges for the night, but I don't know that Emmett wants me to do that. So I got to ask Emmett and Gerard. I guess they're really at the controls of this thing. And then at 8 o'clock, presented by FanDuel, hosted by Welcome to the Farm, is our ESPN Cleveland kickoff party to help us get ready for the season, have a bunch of fun. 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Or you could just check out that all new, very sexy ESPN Cleveland app. It is all fueled by Circle K. Circle K, take it easy. Avery is the Golf Galaxy guy. And when Golf Galaxy guy calls, we bring Golf Galaxy guy onto the program. What's up, Avery?
14: Hey, how are you guys?
0: We're great. I'm glad we're not putting your neck on the line with LeBron rumors here.
14: Yeah, luckily that's all kind of died down, but anyways, I got a pretty strong opinion on this. So first off, I am not a Deshaun guy at all.
0: Right.
14: I think that it's a pretty big mistake that he's even playing. We just don't have a future with him. And I just don't think he's there physically, but I'm going to defend Deshaun here for a second. And I'm honestly kind of like tired of hearing about the off the field stuff, because in my opinion, I actually think how Myles Garrett acted off the field and how he left and guys aren't saying, oh, you know, we miss Miles. And, you know, you can see on social media, at least guys hang out with Deshaun. Nobody hung out with Miles. I think what Miles did, honestly, was worse than what Deshaun did.
0: Avery, it's two different things. I mean, Miles, other than speeding tickets, never had off the field issues, like legally. Okay. Deshaun did.
14: The question I would ask is, you know, besides the obvious, what happened with Deshaun? I mean, that's probably been at least 2-3 years now. What else has he done that's been bad?
0: Since he came here, I don't know that anybody would question anything other than I wish that he would have taken a little bit more responsibility and accountability. But the one thing, Avery, that I do see eye to eye with you on, because I think it's really hard to compare Miles' leadership and Deshaun Watson's allegations. I don't know that I see the connection between the two. But I do think that Deshaun's biggest issue with Browns fans is that he's played like absolute horse pucky. Like, he has been horrible. He hadn't been bad. Kevin Arnold is in studio with us, host of High School Hysteria for the ESPN Cleveland Draft. Kevin and Arnold and Nick. But, I mean, Kevin, I wouldn't even give him a D- for his on-field performance. It is an F with a bullet. So, you know, if he'd have come out and played average or played relatively well, we'd be having a completely different conversation about this whole thing.
15: The majority of people would be, yes.
0: But the way he's played, he's down there with Spurgeon, Wynn, and Charlie Fry, and the worst quarterbacks we've ever seen going back to 1999.
15: Yes.
0: So it's both. It's the off-the-field mess. It's the suspensions. It's the three first-round picks and salary cap hell. But most of all, it's the fact that this guy has been horrendous as a player, and that was before he had two Achilles tears.
15: I've seen more synthetic turf pellets be caught than footballs from what Deshaun Watson throws.
0: Yeah. And so maybe that changes starting tomorrow. But I think the reason why the fans don't want him is all of those things put together.
15: Yes.
0: And Shador is such a nice kid and is so popular. Kevin, this competition has amounted to the most popular guy in Cleveland sports going up against Cleveland sports public enemy number one. And the Browns are like, I don't understand why we're having such an issue. No. You have to understand why we're having such an issue. All right. I'm Aaron Goldhammer. Kevin is here. Nick, of course, is here. And it's time for us to put everybody on the clock.
2: What has been the best or worst topic of the week? Time for the ESPN Cleveland Draft.
0: All right, here's how this works. We set an order before the show, and Nick, you've got the first pick today, and we're going to all go through and pick our favorite moment of the week on the station. Could be network, could be local coverage, could be on social media, could be something that happened on the air, could be really big show, could be next level, could be grossy related. We get to pick our favorite moment and replay it for everybody so that we make sure that everybody gets to hear the best of the best. It is our ESPN Cleveland Draft, and like I said, Nick, with the first pick in this week's draft, my friend, you are on the clock.
1: Yeah, I don't know how we can top this one because it is a great number one overall pick. How about Shador Sanders surprising a Rainbow Kids hospital patient, Jacob, on the next level?
16: Well, Jacob, thank you for joining us, man. And before you go, you said you were kind of neutral with the quarterback situation.
17: I don't think you'll be neutral anymore.
16: We got Shador Sanders come join us right now.
18: What's up? You good?
16: How you doing today, Shador?
18: Yeah, I'm doing very good. Even better that I get to see him today.
17: That's wonderful.
1: Now, Jacob was out here. He was saying that he was a little neutral in the quarterback competition. He wants everyone to have fun. And how are you feeling with everything going on?
18: I like that mentality. I had a barber competition, and I felt the same way. There's no such thing as a winner and loser. I just want everybody to do their best. So I agree. That's when you appreciate life to a different extent and don't care about the small battles in life because those mean a lot. But in the grand scheme of things, they don't really mean much.
0: I got to spend some time with Jacob, Malik, Kyrie, so many of these kids that were out there from UH Rainbow Babies Children's Hospital. part of Rainbow Day with the Browns, and I just want to say thank you to Shadur for stopping by.
1: It was a really cool moment. His family was hyped. He was hyped. It was great.
0: Part of the reason why he's so beloved is the connection and relationship that he has with his fans, and it's very sincere, and he's a very genuine, thoughtful kid. And Dion should be, as much as he should be proud of the fact that one of his kids is playing in the National Football League and competing for a starting quarterback job, I think he should be really proud of the person that Shadur Sanders has become, which is part of the reason why everybody likes him so much, right? Is that he's
1: 100%.
15: He's very cognitive of everything going on around him. He's very, very respectful, very, he appreciates the fans giving him as much support. He doesn't, he never said anything about the people that go to the extremes and make like all these, you know, hateful or bad comments in this whole thing. He doesn't promote that or anything. But he's very appreciative of those around him, and he's very cognitive of what is happening. He even apologized to the media this week. Yeah, he didn't have to.
0: Yeah, no. Can you imagine Baker getting up there and saying, "I'd like to apologize to Tony Grossi"? Not a chance. All right, Kev, you're on the clock. Pick number two. I'm bringing up the rear today. Our ESPN Cleveland draft. Kev,
15: so you made me follow that. All right.
0: What was your favorite moment of the week?
15: Well... It's not Monkey Donkey, is the voicemailer from RBS.
1: That's a good one, though. Yeah, that's a good pick.
19: Me, the Monkey Donkey, calling in. Hey, listen, don't get all caught up in these Michigan fans. They're just being sour because a couple years ago when they crawled out of the shadows.
0: It was kind of a good take, too.
15: I'm always caught up with them. I'm always going to give them a hard time.
19: No, they've been stuck back in the hole where they belong, and they're just butthurt. So don't go listening to them. Let them be sour. Whatever.
0: He's the Monkey Donkey.
15: Yes.
0: All right. What are you selecting?
15: I am selecting a announcement that we made this week. I don't promote stuff I do well enough because I try to give credit to a lot of other people.
0: There you go, Kev.
15: But I think that this is very important with football really right here on the horizon. Something that's happening within the next week. This time next week, we'll be really in-depth in preparation for a special show coming back.
0: High School Hysteria, presented by the University of Akron. Boy, you got to love hearing that, Chris. Schedule?
20: Sure do.
0: Go through it one more time. Week one, Olmsted Falls is at Mentor. And week two, we'll be focused Aurora and Painesville Riverside. Week three, VASJ is at the Knights of Nordonia. In week four, Ignatius goes to play Walsh Jesuit. In week five, Highland is at Medina. In week six, Berea Mid-Park travels to take on the Avon Eagles. Lake at Jackson in week seven. In week eight, we go to Glenville at Hoban. In week nine, Brecksville Broadview Heights goes to Twinsburg. And in week 10, we will be at Bay Village in Rocky River. We'll have two additional weeks for the postseason. You can click on the High School Hysteria tile on the all-new ESPN Cleveland app. And we put a lot of time and energy into this, Kev. You and Dale do in following up in footsteps that because I used to try to be all over this and treat it like it's a Super Bowl. And I'm really proud of what you guys have built.
15: Appreciate
0: with High School
15: that.
0: Hysteria. Yes. So it's 8 to 10 Friday night. This is the enjoy your night tonight, Kev.
15: Yes.
0: Because this is the last non-high school Friday night that you're going to have until you're going to be wearing a parka. So,
15: it's something I take very seriously. It was an opportunity that I wanted to earn when I got the job here, and it's something that, you know, it's to me, it's not just something where it's like, oh, this is where you learn how to host a show and things like that. It's more to me. It's about the student athletes. It's about the kids in the band, the cheerleaders, the families, the communities that come out to these games support all these kids. Like, that's what it's about. And we're going to use that as a beacon to spotlight as many student athletes as we possibly can this fall sports season.
0: All right, Kev. Appreciate you highlighting that in the draft, which means I'm picking third. You know, the quarterback tracker has become this thing that we're known for here at ESPN Cleveland, that we track every throw of training camp, and they're talking about it on Pat McAfee and Get Up and all the biggest shows in sports. It's a big topic around the building, you know, that it's really driving the conversation around the Browns. Well, one of the guys who is involved in the building of the tracker every day is our guy Chops, who is part of the Tony Rizzo show, but also does our digital coverage. And Chops got a little too close to practice for comfort while trying to put the tracker together. Here is the call from the voice of the Browns on Cleveland Browns Daily, Andrew Siciliano.
21: To the left with Watson, one to the right with Shadur, and neither time did they have anywhere to go with the football.
22: Oh no, Chops has been taken down. Eddie Olafosio, the linebacker, took down Chops. Will there be a quarterback tracker today?
4: He popped up.
22: He popped up. He's okay. He is okay.
0: All right. I'm glad Chops made it, but he's been limping around this place.
1: He has been.
0: For the last 3 days, he's been like, oh, my back, Olafosio. Apparently, the Browns have broken down this film from what I've heard in video. Just the clean hit that it was. Chops immediately done it. But you got to give Zach credit. He got up immediately and started tracking the next play. He was not going to allow.
1: What a gamer.
0: Just one hit to stop him from getting all the quarterback tracking. Even if he was concussed, he would still track his way through any kind of injury. Those are the kinds of teammates that we want here at ESPN Cleveland.
15: Cut that sound just for you, Chops.
0: And that is our ESPN Cleveland draft. Guys, we are now.
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0: And that is our.

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1: At Texas. That's a bigger game, I think, as we're getting closer. I'm feeling it's a bigger game for Texas than it is for Ohio State. Don't you think, Kevin? Like, the Buckeyes have already proven that this group of guys can win. They have other big games on their schedule. Ohio State could lose that game and still go on and achieve all their dreams, win the Big Ten, win a national championship. I think Texas, this whole joke about Texas is back and when you can actually declare or not declare Texas to be quote-unquote back, Kevin, I think that this is a much more important game and there's a lot more pressure on Sark and Arch Manning than there is in Columbus.
2: Oh, yeah, absolutely. And we, Paulus and I, it's kind of funny. We actually kind of got lost in Ohio Stadium, the Horseshoe last year. We were supposed to go to the Ohio State locker room and we ended up in the Texas press conferences. But the questions towards Sark were very poignant. Like, you know, you have this big game and you lose when you have Arch Manning on this side. You got all this talent. They're trying to break in a new quarterback that no one, you know, not everybody's heard about just yet. Like, everybody thinks he's great and all that, but it's big on them. After the way that people kind of talked about Texas after that game last year, they need this one and they know it.
1: Yeah. Well, I mean,
2: they're talking a lot of stuff.
1: Well, we'll see what they're talking about after the game. Nick, I do think that I'm glad for both teams that this is not the opening week.
3: Yeah.
1: I thought last year, I mean, the Buckeyes ended up having a great defense, and Texas's defense was good, too. But what did the game finish, 14-7?
2: And they had a very, very vanilla offensive plan for Julian Sand.
1: Yeah, and it was there weren't any points scored.
3: I mean, they
1: scored.
3: Were breaking in both the quarterbacks, essentially. Now, yes. I know Arch got a little bit of play the year prior, but not – not much.
1: Yeah.
3: You know, not enough for a one versus two game.
1: It was, and it also was at noon, so it felt like, you know,
3: it was as much fun as we had. You know, we did the whole pregame show down from Columbus. It was such an amazing time. What a great game for us. We were having a lot of fun watching the defense, but it kind of a mess. It should have been week two or week three. Right. You should have your cupcake schedule kind of thing take off and then go into the 1-2 or 1-3.
1: Yeah, I don't know if you guys have seen it, but there is a Saturday. It's the Saturday that Ohio State plays Indiana that ESPN is already billing as the greatest college football Saturday ever because there are like 12 marquee games. The slate that week.
2: I've also seen the week that they play Oregon being billed as one of the best.
1: There are a couple of them. Maybe that's the one that I was thinking of, Kev.
2: Maybe. I know I've seen like a list, like Ohio State with Oregon with like four or five other games in the graphic on people's social media pages.
1: Right. So you have the Browns play a preseason game this weekend. The Browns play a preseason game next weekend. The Browns play Thursday the following week, but there's college football on Saturday. And then the Saturday after that, the Buckeyes play. And then the Sunday after that, the Browns open the season against the Jags.
2: Yeah.
1: The point is that there is football every weekend.
2: High school football be halfway done.
1: Yeah, well, by the time the Browns play. Yeah. It's crazy. Late start to the season.
2: Yes.
1: The kids will be halfway done with school. I think winter break is coming by the time the Browns start their season. All right. Kev, thank you for coming
2: You're welcome.
1: And participating in the draft
2: with us.
1: We will drop the hammer on RBS next. Next.
0: This Saturday, we aren't the only ones keeping score. Browns, Bears on the home of the Browns. 850 ESPN.
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3: 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They have brands like Klossner and Ashley and Lazy Boy, like stuff that you really want. Stuff that lasts. I'm not talking about the couch that you had that you picked up off the street in college with the sign on it that says free. By the way, Allie did that last weekend, just as an aside here, not in the Northeast Factory Direct commercial, Nick. Allie had one of those, my wife, had one of those baby jumpers, you know, that you put the kid in and they just go, boonga, boonga, boonga, boonga, and they just jump until they're tired. Yes, for hours. We didn't want to sell it. It was kind of, you know, there was still like, there was still like milk stains on it, and it was used. It wasn't worth selling. So we could have taken it, but Allie was like, watch this. And she put a sign on it that said free and put it out in front of our house. She went back inside to like, she wanted to like move it to another place, but she wanted to get a shoes on. Within 30 seconds, the car that took it was gone, and it was gone.
7: Yep.
3: That fast. Did someone like gussy it up and sell it? They probably did.
7: Oh, absolutely. Right? Yes. Yeah. for sure.
3: So there are people driving around my neighborhood just waiting for me to put something on the front lawn that says free. Have you ever picked up something that said that with a sign on it that says free from somebody else's house?
7: I have one time.
3: And
7: one
3: what, time. A couch? What was it?
7: No. It was a, it was my nephew's third birthday, maybe. And he wanted a, one of those sandpit things.
3: It was like a sandbox,
7: but it was in the shape of a boat.
3: Okay.
7: And someone had it on the corner. I knew the people.
3: Yeah.
7: And they just put it out there. I was like, I'm just going to go take it.
3: And then so
7: power washed it, soaped it all up, put some sand in it. Still over at my dad's house.
3: Yeah.
7: Yeah. So it's been there for what? He's 18 now.
3: Something that lives outside is bold. My buddy Vince and my buddy Brian definitely once took a couch that was on the street in Cleveland Heights and put it in their apartment. And every time I sat on that couch, I was wondering, man,
7: something's going to come out of this couch.
3: Where has this couch been?
7: Well, that too.
3: Don't grab the couch off the street. 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
4: Before the guys toss Aaron out of the studio, he has one last take to give. Time to drop the hammer.
3: All right, so Little League World Series is going on, which I used to love watching, but now kind of makes me feel, I don't know, a little bit odd that these kids are playing baseball and it's on ESPN. And so when they make great plays, their highlights are on SportsCenter. When they walk six consecutive guys or commit errors, man, it's learning for a 12-year-old to make an error on national TV. One of the pitchers struggling, and Nick, as a coach, I want you to listen to how his coach tried to pick him up when he got into a bit of a jam.
8: So, I know you since we're eight, not a lot of people get to see the fruit of the labor that you put in, right? Remember Zacchaeus in the Bible? Someone planted that tree 30, 40 years prior so he could climb up into it. Salvation, we're talking salvation. It's a baseball game, right?
9: Yeah.
8: If you walk the next five guys, Jesus is still Lord. You strike out the next five guys, guess what? Jesus is still Lord. Okay? I love you. Have some fun. Okay?
3: All right, grade the motivational speech trying to recenter a 12-year-old kid in the midst of a jam in the Little League World Series.
7: So it obviously depends on the person you are and the person the kid is. Because that sounds like a very religious type of thing to go out there. I would give that a 10 because he clearly knew, the kid knew what he was talking about, and the tree and everything that sort of goes along with that. Now, would I give that type of motivational speech? No, not that.
3: Right.
7: But
3: to me, I'd have been like, dude, I'm Jewish out here. Like, right. I don't start calling Jesus Lord in front of me.
7: Right. Yeah.
3: But I think that the message, see what I really take,
7: the message was great,
3: is the message.
7: Oh, absolutely. But you have to know your kid.
3: Here's the point I want to make. So often in youth sports nowadays, the coach goes out there and he goes the opposite of what that coach said. Hey, you've been working your whole life for this moment to be on national TV. Why don't you do this, buddy? Why don't you throw a darn strike every once in a while? And if you strike out the next five guys, Jesus is Lord. If you don't strike out the next five guys, you're screwed. Bye. You know,
7: you're going to hell. Nobody does that.
3: The stakes are high. There is enough pressure, but it just goes to show you that the best teachers and the best coaches, they know the kids.
7: Correct.
3: So they know, does this kid need a little tough love right now? Does this kid need a pick-me-up? Does this kid need to be re-centered? See, I found that very centering. If I do a good show today, everything's going to be fine. If I do a bad show today, guess what, Nick? Everything's going to be fine.
7: Right.
3: So it sort of makes me realize, okay, then I'm just going to come out here and let it rip, because the end result is probably in a week, I'm not going to remember this show anyway. You know what I mean?
7: For real. Like, yeah, yeah.
3: He could just as easily could have said, if we lose, we're going to Dairy Queen. If we win, we're going to Dairy Queen.
7: We're getting some blizzards. Yeah, let's go.
3: Like, what difference does it?
7: Yeah.
3: And I think there's not enough of that in a very stressful, high stakes, get your college scholarship here, get your NIL deal there. Like, it's brutal out there.
7: Tough love can work. It absolutely can. But again, you got to know the kid and you have to pick the right situation as well. If a kid comes off of having a very tough series or anything like that, I go up to him. If I know all of these kids that I've been working with now for 6 months.
3: Right.
7: You know, so I have a very good understanding of who I can hype up, who I can talk real to, who I can be like, hey, man, like, you got next play. Let's go. You got to have that sort of mentality, because if you're just going out there and you don't know, like, your name's Adam, right? What the bleep? Like, you can't do that.
3: No. Well,
7: because then you're not put in the best position for that. And B, the kid is going to look at you and be like, bro, you don't even know my name.
3: I'm not going to tell you who, but there is a prominent coach who definitely didn't know he was in the NFL, who didn't know the names of all of the players on his team when the season started. Like, come on, dude.
7: Which at that point in time is,
3: it's a fireable offense, because even at the highest level where millions of dollars are at stake, the premise is still the same. How do I try to get the best? How do I get to know you so that I can get the best out of you? And that's how I judge a great coach. So many people, they just point to how many championships you win. Don Nelson just passed away. He won as a player, but I don't think he won a title as a coach.
7: He did not.
3: I mean, he did draft Steph Curry in Golden State, so he kind of launched a dynasty there. But one of the things you give Nelly credit for is that he found a way to get to maximize the level of talent on the team. The most frustrating thing is always the teams that have a lot of talent but don't maximize the potential of what they have. And I think messages like what that coach delivered, that's about finding the best in the players that you have. And that's an art. It's not a science. It's an art. All right, coming up next, Nick Paulus, Gerard Cherry will take you through on the next level. Gerard's going to be live in Chicago for this show?
7: Yes.
3: Wow.
7: Yeah. Comrex, baby.
3: You're going to be on location with the Browns here up next. What are you guys talking about, Nick?
7: Fair or foul Friday. Thank you, Kevin. I needed that.
3: This is the most important preseason game in years for the Browns. Is it the most important preseason game in Browns history?
7: Tune in and find out.
3: Fair or foul. I'm Aaron Goldhammer. I want to remind you, this is 850 ESPN Cleveland, and you can watch us on the ESPN Cleveland YouTube page.
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0: 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Like me, you'll be saying, I love my windows. 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
1: That's right. We are the next level. Gerard Cherry, Nick Paulus, and Kevin Arnold in the house. My man Emmett Golden is on assignment, and we are on the cusp of something big, Nick. Something humongous, something large, something that you just don't talk about every year at the start of the season, and that is a preseason game that really doesn't matter.
2: It kind of feels like it matters, right? Isn't that where we're at with this one?
1: Well, I'm getting there, man.
2: I'm getting excited.
1: Well, it depends on your perspective on this. Because on one hand, you can make the argument, does it matter in the sense of this quarterback competition? Now, from a logistics standpoint, this is Todd Monken's first opportunity to be the head coach of the Cleveland Browns in a actual football setting with a game being played. So, yes, that stuff certainly matters. How he orchestrates that, how he gets comfortable, all those things we're going to talk about and consider through the course of this show today as we got you from 1 to 3 p.m. And it's throwing me off because, folks, I'm in Chicago right now. So everything about what's going on with the hour difference in time is totally throwing my clock off in the sense of I'm looking at my phone and it says 12 o'clock. But obviously where you're at right now, Nick, it is 1 o'clock.
2: Yes,
1: now 1:02 to be exact. So I have to keep in mind that I am on a different time than you are because I'm on Central and you're on Eastern. But my whole point of going down this path with you with the time considerations is that Todd Monken made a time consideration, and he made a consideration that Deshaun Watson will get the first opportunity to go out there with the ones. Now, I make jest of this, or lie of this, if you will, Nick, in the idea that does it really matter? Because it sounds like to me that already Deshaun is the guy based upon this. Now, we'll see on Saturday, and that's obviously what we're going to spend the majority of the time talking about today, how good he plays and how bad he plays is going to make a difference, but I am of the firm opinion, and this is my main point as I get to it in a longabout way. If Deshaun Watson plays really well on Saturday, Nick, I am convinced that following Monday, he will be your starter moving forward.
2: So, like, just bona fide, they would make the announcement, hey, I know we said, like, Shador's still going to start the game, but Deshaun's our guy.
1: Well, even if he does, but here's the thing, though. Don't even play around with that. Deshaun Watson needs all the time he can get. This offensive line needs all the time, and the receivers
2: they
1: and
2: do.
1: The running backs
2: yeah.
1: and tight ends that they can get together. So, beyond that, and again, this is not no pro Deshaun speech on my part. It's just me reading what I see. And what I see right now is that Deshaun, not because he's outplayed Shador by some extreme margin, is the one that they're considering to go with right now. But that's, again, based upon what? The key factor in all of what I just said was it's based upon the idea that Deshaun balls out on Saturday. And that's for a whole entire half of football, folks, not no freaking

0: one series or two or five or six plays. This is a half of football as a sample.
1: So Aaron made the point that if they go out there and they go up and down the field on their first two possessions and they score touchdowns and Deshaun looks amazing, Aaron says that he would pull Deshaun then and say, hey, it's all we need to see. Thank you. And go and sit down. And then moving forward, that's going to be your guy moving forward. But him saying that, hey, we're not going to wait for the entire half because who knows what could happen. Are you of that mindset? Do you think that Todd Monken would switch up that way too?
0: See, here's the thing. What Aaron is saying, I understand and I get why he would say that. I don't agree with it in this regard. Not because it's not sensible, because it totally is. I don't agree with it because I'm of the mentality. I've seen Deshaun Watson play with limited reps in the opening season, and I know it doesn't do him well. So play the whole half of football. Now, here's where it gets interesting, and here's where it's good to be in a locale. It has been raining all day since we got to Chicago. You know what it's been doing, Nick? Raining.
1: Really?
0: Now, south of here, they're talking about flood watches and things of that nature. But tomorrow, there's supposed to be even more rain. So that's going to really make the picture even more, if you will, muddy because of the fact that it's not going to be pristine conditions that Deshaun Watson and company on the offense for the Cleveland Browns will be operating. It will more likely be a rain fest on Sunday at 1 p.m.
1: So that does not make me happy one bit. Because yeah. I use them in my ATS picks this week, so I was thinking that this was, and again, like I'm just looking at the weather here, you know, right now, and yeah, obviously the weather is fine, a little bit of overcast, but I knew that there was supposed to be rain coming into the forecast a little bit, so yeah, that is not appealing to me, but it is going to make the quarterback play a little bit more difficult to. Take under consideration, although you have to play in the elements, you have to play in the weather, especially when you are an outdoor team. And if Deshaun goes out there and looks bad, that's still a mark against him. I know some people might look at it and be like, oh, well, it was raining. It was, you know, raining sideways. It was that bad. Okay, you still have to go out there and improve it. How many games have you seen on the sidelines, Gerard, that it is either brutally cold, raining sideways, or a little bit of combination of everything? You know, like we've seen that all the time. It's Cleveland.
0: All right. Well, it seems to be the issue with Chicago because last time we were here, it was horrific weather at the other end of the spectrum.
1: I think
0: that it was bone chilling cold.
1: I was going to say, I think you said that's the coldest game that you've ever been a part of, right?
0: Well, especially from the sideline standpoint. Now, technically speaking, I've been in colder elements. But here's the thing, I don't get slick because it didn't feel that cold. I mean, it was one of colder days in Chicago football Bears history. I think it's in the top five that particular day. And they said it was only minus two.
1: Yeah, only.
0: It felt like it was minus 20, in my opinion. But that's neither here nor there. What is here and there, though, is the rain factor. But beyond that, slick, far as when you with Aaron today on RBS Next, and what's the sense and feel that you're getting, that you are getting from the Cleveland fans in regards to this game tomorrow? Because I can tell you here in Chicago, I've been watching the local news, and honestly, it's not that big of a deal. I've seen them promoting more the air show that's supposed to take place here on a cloudy day than anything else. The football game is almost like an afterthought. I've seen them actually talk more about the White Sox and the Cubs on sports TV, on the television side of things, more so than this football game. And I find that fascinating, but maybe because they've already pulled Caleb Williams out of the game, so
1: that's
0: maybe
1: it.
0: That's one of the reasons why it's not getting nowhere near the attention and buzz that one would think it is. Because obviously we know why we're interested in it, because we have potentially starting quarterback situation on the line.
1: Yeah, they have Tyson Badgett out there. That's who's going to be starting for the Chicago Bears. So yeah, to me, I understand why Chicago is not hyped up for it, because I think they're of the mentality of this game's below us.
0: And that's one promo,
1: right? Exactly. So, and again, Chicago Cubs, Chicago White Sox, the air show comes around once a year. Of course, that's going to be a great thing for them as well. But the Chicago Bears versus the Cleveland Browns on the Bears side, they don't care. The reason why I picked the Browns to win this game is because the Browns have to go out there and look good. You know, we've been talking about it all offseason. You know, there's been procedural issues. There's been offensive, you know, snafus here and there. We do have some amazing potential rookies out there. You know, Casey Concepcion, Denzel Boston, Emmanuel McNeil Warren. Like, we got some studs out there as well. But I think that with especially the young group that is that's going to be with the Browns, I think that they're going to want the win even more, especially whenever we're talking about Todd Monken and his debut as a head coach.
0: Well, here's the thing, Slick. Put it even more in perspective for you all out there listening of the level of care versus us in Cleveland with the Chicago fan base. At least this is from a media perspective. They've talked more about the potential of moving to Indiana. That's been the sports lead for the Bears. Not the game.
1: Indiana something Bears good, is wild to think about.
0: How many fans will still drive to Chicago, to Indiana to see the game? There are two locations in mind in Indiana. Now, mind you, the destination is only like 30 minutes away. And so it's not like you're like going to like outside of Indianapolis or anything of that nature or to Fort. Was it Fort something in Indiana? Not too far from us.
1: Mm-hmm.
0: Fort Wayne.
1: Fort Wayne.
0: It's not like
1: yeah, there
0: Fort
1: it is.
0: Wayne,
1: yeah,
0: or anything like, which is way east of here.
1: But so, it's only 30 minutes, right? Is that what it?
0: Yeah. If that, I think.
1: So I mean, we're talking
0: problem,
1: Cleveland to Brook Park. Yeah, it's
0: basically
1: yeah, a little bit
0: it's
1: farther
0: same
1: than
0: thing.
1: That. Yeah.
0: Only problem is there's way more people here. The traffic here is crazy. It took us people. If people that move from like Cleveland probably to here lose their mind because. Again, the traffic situation, I propose the idea. And you know what? Next time we land at O'Hare, we should just take the train into the city because that'll shorten our trip by like 50 minutes.
1: Oh, I'm sure.
0: The traffic is for real here, especially when it's raining. But with that being said, man, we have a X poll. Twitter poll, as I like to say, because I'm stuck in my ways. And what do we have, Slick?
1: Yeah, our next level question of the day, it is on X. It is a fair or foul Friday, so we want to know, is it fair or foul to say that this is the most important preseason game in years for the Cleveland Browns, and that's at ESPN Cleveland on X?
0: Did we say that last year? I'm pretty sure.
1: And Gerard, the reason why I brought it back is because we do this every single year. We always ask this question because it feels like every year there's something new that's happening. Every year, it's like, man, you know, we got this quarterback. We got this going on. We got this going on. Last year, I'm sure we said this exact same question with Shador starting against Carolina.
0: And when we didn't bring Joe Flacco back and we gave the reins over completely to Deshaun Watson, I'm sure we said the same thing. And the year prior to that, we said the same thing. Only time I could think that we didn't say that is when we went to the playoffs with Baker and company. Already thinking that we were a really good football team and we were about to have a really, really good record that season. And obviously it didn't go so well.
1: Yeah. The following season, whenever that all went down. Yeah. It's just crazy to think this is what we do every single year. But again, the question at ESPN Cleveland, you know, we'll ask it. It's the yearly question. Fair or foul to say that this is the most important preseason game in years for the Cleveland Browns. Again, that's at ESPN Cleveland on X.
0: Well, you know what's fair and not foul? 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
0: So with Gerard Cherry, Nick Paulson, Kevin Arnold are in the house while I am in the hotel room here in Chicago, downtown to be exact. And with that being said, we have a Twitter poll question. And what is that, Slick?
1: Yeah, we are asking everyone on X right now. It's Fair or Foul Friday here on The Next Level. And we all want to know, is it fair or foul stating that this preseason game is the biggest preseason game around for the Cleveland Browns? A simple yes or no. Last checked, 75% of folks say no, it is not. 25% say yes, it is.
0: Well, I will start off the conversation, and you can hit us up at what, Slick? 216?

0: 216-710-0850.
1: And say that, yes, is of somewhat great importance if it's truly the situation where it's a quarterback competition and it has not been decided already. Because if it's really not a competition and we're just being told this for face value, nothing more, nothing less than that, then it still is important, though, because Deshaun Watson is playing in this game. And Deshaun Watson has not played a football game in over a year. Correct me if I'm wrong, Slick. And with that, we need to see where he's at to get a good idea and indication how further along he is and how much rust will need to be taken off, because I am of the firm opinion that he needs to get all the reps he can possibly get. Now, asking him to play an entire game would be crazy, but I would not be opposed to him even taking a snap in the second half. That's where I stand with it.
0: Yeah, no, and that's something, it's funny because the way that we're looking at this, the last time that the last time that Deshaun Watson played against any NFL competition was October 20th of 2024. Okay, so we are going over, almost 2 years. Mm-hmm. I think that's, 22 months or whatever it is right now. So, yeah, it's going on almost 2 years since the last time Deshaun's been out there on a NFL field against real-life competition. So it is going to be fascinating to see exactly where we go with this. But at the same time, I agree with the majority of the folks out there. I don't think that this is the most important, because it feels like every game is the most important.
1: Yes,
0: like next week, Gerard, is going to be the most important because Shador is going to be taking the snap. So it's
1: allegedly.
0: Allegedly. So
1: allegedly.
0: So yeah, we'll see exactly what happens with it. But I think that there have been probably bigger games in the past. Baker Mayfield comes to mind, whenever he got snaps out there. Again, Shador last year, his coming out party in Carolina, I think that was probably a little bit higher up there. So I can't say that this is completely fair saying that, oh yeah, this is by far the most important game that we've had in a long time.
1: Well, I'm going to argue that it is for another reason too, and that is because you have a new regime here. Todd Monken is here. Kevin Stefanski will no longer be patrolling the sidelines with a Cleveland Browns hat, sweatshirt, team colors on. He's now sporting red and black with a Falcon on the front. And that right there is of great importance. This could potentially be a one and done, or this could be a 5 to 10 year endeavor. We don't know. But there's a possibility all that starts tonight in the foundation that you lay with it. Now, granted, we know when we've seen situations where we won all our preseason games and then went 0-16. Correct me if
0: right.
1: I'm wrong.
0: Right, yes.
1: So yeah. I understand that dynamic of it. But the fact that you do have a new regime in place, and heck, now we went, 1-15 the first year Hugh was here?
0: Who did?
1: Because Hugh had a 1-31 record. Correct me if I'm wrong.
0: Well, Hugh had a 3-36-1 was his total record, but he went 1-15 the first year, 0-16 the following year, and then got fired midway through the season.
1: Yeah, so we have had situations where new head coaches have come on and won in the preseason, but did absolutely nothing in the regular season.
0: Right.
1: So that's where that stems. So I could also see where, again, we have so many things where we can minimize it, but I'm going to maximize it and say that there's so many other things that we're looking at. This youth movement that you're talking about. Young players play in the preseason. We will have an idea to where they match up against other young players, because I'm of the opinion the Bears are on some upper echelon stuff in their mind. They're talking about playoffs, Super Bowl run, mm-hmm. and what they have to do, and I don't even think they're taking us serious in this game. They probably will play their twos and threes and fours and fives and call it a day. And maybe just their threes, fours, and fives, to be honest with you.
0: Yeah, they very well could. I know that because their head coach, Ben Johnson, has already come out and said that he wants to have the highest scoring offense of all time. And he's already come out, we know we have to average like 38 points a game. We have to be able to, we want to destroy opponents. So he's talking a big game, and deservingly so. He's a great offensive mind. He's a very good head coach as well from what we've seen last year. But to go back to the point that you were making about this being like the first step for Todd Monken and, mm-hmm. This could be his only chance. I agree with that, but at the same time, I don't think that this preseason game is going to determine Todd Monken's legacy moving forward. And I know that's not exactly what you're saying, but to think like there's a very good chance, Gerard, a very good chance that this offensive group is going to look sloppy. It's

0: what it's looked like.
1: The weather won't help, that's for sure.
0: Right. The weather's not going to help, but it's also, it hasn't looked great consistently all training camp long. Now, they've come along a little bit over the last week, week and a half, but still, like, this group has not gelled as well as what we were hoping for. Now, I'm all for them coming out and throwing a 40 burger up there tomorrow, and that'd be awesome, and we would love to be able to talk about that going on. I it's going to be hard for me to believe that the slop that we saw for 50 to 60% of the training camp practices that we were out there for is going to just translate and say, hey, you know what? No procedural penalties, nothing going on here. Everything's fine and dandy. So it's going to be a tough road. And I'm not going to hold that against Todd Monken or whoever the starter is right now. But come September 13th, you have to get all of your stuff in order.
1: Yeah, you do. But in fairness to the offense, we say this now. This has not been the situation in Chicago because I've been ear hustling and listening to their broadcast, podcast, and a whole bunch of other things Chicago Bear related in preparation for this game. And they had a scenario where the offense was dominating the defense throughout the course of training camp. So it's the reversal there. We've been in the other spot to where it's the other end of the spectrum where the offense for us have struggled and have been dominated for the most part against our defense. So with that in mind, I've always said that offensively speaking, you should be behind the defense at this time of the year. Now, I think you would agree with me on this, Slick. We have seen improvement. Now, some days we were out there, it was hard to even watch practice because the level of domination was so severe, right?
0: Oh, yeah.
1: But then we started seeing around practice 6 or 7 or week 2, we started seeing more of the offense doing what? At least saying, okay, we out here, we're going to put up some semblance of a fight. Mm-hmm. And then we saw a couple of days, minus only 2, in which the offense, you can full flat out say, they won the day.
0: Yeah, I mean, there's only a couple of days like that.
1: And, so that speaks to improvement. So it hasn't just been a slop fest completely is what I'm saying.
0: No, and again, like, it's been better over the last week and a half. But, I mean, before Watson's 7-touchdown performance, dry. I mean, we got to be honest. Like, the defense was destroyed. That's all I'm saying is that ever since then, yeah, sure, it's been better, but it still hasn't. Like, Todd Monken canceled a practice earlier this week. I think it was Monday. He's like, you know what? Nope, we're not doing this.
1: He kicked him off the field.
0: Chucks chucked a headphone or whatever it was, and he said he was done with it. And that's okay. You can do that, especially in training camp and all these practices, because you got to show emotion. You got to have, you know, that backbone of like, I'm done watching bleepy football. Why are we doing this still? And that's why I'm going to give them a pass. And that's, again, the whole reason why it comes back to this. I don't think that it's the most important preseason thing of all time, because I understand this is going to be a process. And whether or not they look amazing come tomorrow at 1 o'clock, or if they're going to look like absolute trash, no matter what, like, we've seen them, again, like you said earlier, we've seen them rip off 4 straight wins in the preseason and then go 0-16 in the regular season. So it doesn't really matter.
1: I find your take very interesting because
0: really,
1: you are a certified, bona fide Shedeur Sanders supporter.
0: I am.
1: Of the idea of him being the starter for the Cleveland Browns.
0: Yeah.
1: And so granted, I already said, and this probably put some dampen your feelings about it, that if Deshaun Watson plays great, he's your starter. But what if he plays horrifically and doesn't do good? Then this is the start of Shedeur.
0: So this is where it comes into play, though, because I think in anybody's rational mind, that would be the thing. But I got this gut feeling, Gerard, that we're going to see, and even if Watson doesn't look great, unless Shedeur is perfect, and I'm talking, 7 of 8 for 200 yards and 4 touchdowns. And that's not right, but that's the way that it's been led to believe, here at the station, because it feels like they're going to bend over backwards to try and give this job to Deshaun Watson. And they are saying, hey, man, just go out here, perform a little bit, and we'll say, we got to go with a vet. That's what it feels like it's going on. If Shedeur comes out here and lights up preseason, all 3 games, and looks amazing, and Deshaun is average, I still believe Todd Monken is going to go with Deshaun Watson, even though Shador's been hands down the better quarterback the entire offseason from what it looks like, at least from training camp on, I still got this gut feeling Todd Monken wants to go with the veteran. So unless Deshaun falls completely on his face, I'm talking multiple interceptions, the line is atrocious, he can't get the right cadence calls, he can't do anything proper. Shador has to do everything perfect, and then Todd might go begrudgingly, okay, we got to go with him. And I don't think it's anything against Shador in Todd Monken's mind. I just think that Todd wants to go with the veteran because it is so much easier to go with Deshaun to start. And if he sucks in the first two games, then you come back and you go, you know what? We were wrong. It should be Shador. You can't go from Shador then to Watson, because then you have yourself a fiasco moving forward here in the city of Cleveland.
1: Well, stay with that, Slick, because coming up next, we're going to discuss what should be the expectations for tomorrow with Watson and Shador, and predict what you think will happen and then what they'll actually do come tomorrow at 1 p.m., probably in around 3:30, 4 o'clock. But also, too, speaking of what should happen, well, what should happen is if you're looking for a great time to get behind the wheel of a new Honda, the Honda Summer Event is happening now at Great Lakes Honda and Great Lakes Honda West. 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
1: Welcome back to The Next Level, Jerrod Cherry, Nick Paulus, and Kevin Arnold. And there's a big game in my mind going on. Slick may not necessarily agree because of all the parameters that fit around it. But here's the thing. There are expectations from the coaches, especially, and obviously the fans. We have our likes and what we want to see. And with that in mind, Slick, I do think that we have an opportunity to, that will be Deshaun Watson and company, Shadur, to prove the critics wrong, because right now it seems like everyone's of the mindset that offense is going to languish, they're going to not be so good, and that it's going to be a hum-hum, subpar performance. So that's actually a good thing, because on one hand, if you confirm that, who's going to be upset? At the same time, if you go out there and prove otherwise, that's going to be a feather in the cap. That's going to be obviously positive momentum. But we also have other people who want to get involved with this conversation. We have Yusef on the line who wants to speak about the Browns come tomorrow. So what do you got for us, Yusef?
15: What's going on, Rod? I'm at work, so if it's too loud for me, Nick, run me. I mean, if it's too loud for y'all, Nick, run me.
0: All good.
15: I want to get something off real quick. Like, exactly what Nick just said in the last segment was exactly what Jerrod told y'all months ago, and I tweeted this months ago. Now, I'm a realist. The bottom line is Deshaun is going to start. If he can play, he's going to start. There's too much equity in that guy for them not to play him and for him to be a factor. Now, he might only start one or two games, but Deshaun Watson is going to be our starter, so I don't know why they going through these motions and jumping through these hoops trying to make it seem like it's a competition. It is a competition, but Deshaun will have to play, like you said, Deshaun will have to fall flat on his face for them to start Shadur. Because if we go by the quarterback tracker, or, you know what I'm saying, what we've witnessed throughout training camp, Shadur has been the most consistent quarterback. Okay, he ain't, you know, he's slow with the cadences or whatever, whatever. But at the end of the day, do you want to win? Who's going to put you in the best position to win? Now, with that being said, I like Deshaun and I like Shadur. I don't have a dog in a race. But at the end of the day, I know business. And that Deshaun Watson is going to start because he's your $40 million quarterback.
1: Yeah, thank you for the call, Yusuf. And here's the thing with it, far as Deshaun, and going back to the whole point of expectations. One, when you have rainy conditions like we're expecting tomorrow, and I'm, folks, and I'm talking like rain, not just like, oh,
0: it's... So it's pouring.
1: Yeah, it's supposed to be pouring tomorrow. It's supposed to be pouring. So right there, that makes it very hard to judge a quarterback.
0: I'm not giving excuses, brother. Jerrod, Both guys are going to have to play
1: so
0: in it.
1: So if we run the ball more than we pass it, what are you judging?
0: No,
1: other than his ability to get out of the huddle, that stuff was going to matter.
0: So I'm going to judge both quarterbacks equally. Like, okay. if one looks way better than the other, I'm going to hold that against them. Like, hold it against the other person. If Shador looks better than Deshaun tomorrow, that goes in a feather of Shador's cap. If mm-hmm. Watson looks better than Shador, like, that goes in Watson's cap. Like, and honestly, probably even a little bit more for Watson, because Watson would be going up against kind of the ones and twos is kind of a bit more for Watson, because Watson would be going up against kind of the ones and twos is kind of what we're looking at. It's not going to be all
1: the ones. I don't even know about the twos. It might be the threes and the fours.
0: And then fine. Like, they're both going up against guys that might be bagging groceries. Like,

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1: That's the overall
2: right, and you're absolutely
1: point.
2: Right, Slick, because last time I checked, if it's outdoors, you're going to play in this, right?
1: Correct.
2: And they don't put an asterisk next to it. Well, this was a rainy day. they don't do that.
1: Now, what we could remember it as being, like, oh, man, do you remember when it was pouring out? You're like, sure, we're going to remember that. I remember, you know this very well as well, when the New Orleans Saints came up to Cleveland and it was
2: cold as hell.
1: Cold as hell.
2: I was at that one, right.
1: But guess what? The Saints won. And we'll always remember that because it was cold as hell. But the Saints came up here and dominated, and they ended up winning. Right. So I don't care if it's raining or pouring because guess what? Both teams have to play in it.
2: Yeah, they embraced that bad boy like no other.
1: They certainly did.
2: I'm like, all right, they got their shirts out.
1: Was that Taysom Hill?
2: Yeah, it was Taysom Hill. Another day in which he showed up and showed out. Kamara had his say as well. But, no, they are completely dominated. We didn't want no parts of it, and they wanted all the cold.
1: Mm-hmm.
2: Let's get back out to the phone lines. Who do we got, Kev?
1: This is Jason in St. Louis.
2: Jason, what
3: hey,
2: you got
3: fellas,
2: for
3: how
2: us?
3: How y'all doing today? Hey, what's up, Gerard? Hey, you in my same time zone now. So, you know, same time. All I can tell you is, coming from a person rich from Ohio, best thing is, just do what you usually do and everything. It'll take you a little time, but you'll get an hour when you go back home and everything. And that rainstorm...
2: Uh-huh.
3: And the rainstorm came from us. Yeah, we had a lot of rain, but it's like 95 degrees down here now. So, also go to Harold's, get some chicken, and go to Garrett's, get some popcorn.
1: There we go.
2: I had some Garrett's popcorn already, so I already hit that one up. That's world
1: well,
2: famous.
1: Well, there you go. Thank you, Jason, for the call.
2: Now, Harold's Chicken, I've heard about that, too, so I will hit that up. So I'll have time today to do just that. So
1: you bring the vacuum sealer?
2: I did not bring a vacuum sealer.
1: Oh, man.
2: Well, here's the deal. And folks, normally, like, when I travel and I know some certain spots I want to bring the food home, this is a hard one to do because, one, I have no way of cooling it. Because once I leave the hotel, it's basically going to sit in the heat for God knows how long.
1: Mm-hmm.
2: So the other times when I did that was frozen when I brought that home for you guys, because mm-hmm. I knew the flight was only going to be in 2 hours and it stayed frozen. So no, I did not bring the sealer, but I will check out. I've heard a lot about Harold's Chicken, so I want to see if it's all that and then some. I'm not a fan of the Chicago style pizza. I can't get down with that. I think
1: Oh, I love a deep dish.
2: The deep dish? Nah.
1: Love deep dish.
2: You.
1: Yeah, no.
2: I am thrown off completely with a whole tomato in a pizza.
1: I am much more of a deep dish than I am a thin crust guy. And Aaron's always giving me crap for it. He's like, "Oh, yeah, you're actually eating a pie." I don't care. It's a pizza.
2: Yeah, it's a pizza
1: they call
2: pie,
1: it a pizza.
2: Yeah.
1: So, no, I am a deep dish connoisseur. I'm not going to turn away from.
4: I can never admonish anybody on how they eat food because I can't eat.
2: Oh,
1: got gluten and then all that stuff over
2: no,
1: there.
2: I feel for you, dog, because I'm talking about Kevin. Join us in that. Oh, my gosh, if I had the limitations that you have, probably 40 pounds lighter. With that being said, though, you find a way.
4: Somehow
2: though,
4: I can't get there.
2: Yeah, you find a way because gluten-free dieting has come a long way.
1: Yeah,
2: you
1: that's
2: like
1: that's
2: two
1: for
2: choices.
1: Sure.
2: Now you got cakes. I mean, you can actually go in a grocery store and have like gluten-free cake mix.
1: What's the best gluten-free thing that you've ever had, Kevin?
4: See, here's the problem. The best tasting things are all junk food.
1: Sure.
4: Right.
1: Well,
4: so,
1: yeah,
4: like, if I want, like, you know, good, I've barely found good bread. Now, mm-hmm. luckily, my doctor said, like, I can, like, ease off of that now because, like, testing has kind of shown that it's not as bad as they originally thought.
1: Okay.
4: But when you lose the dairy, like,
1: That's what kills.
4: Yeah. Like, I want, like, chicken parm and I want, you know, like, great, like, four cheese mac and cheese, like the true mac and cheese, not the stuff out of the box, the policy eats, you know?
1: Whoa.
4: Like,
1: oh,
2: I heard that.
4: Like,
1: don't you
4: I
1: be
4: want that kind
1: Kraft
4: of stuff.
1: Over there. Come on,
2: not the generic version, right?
1: Right,
2: no love and thought put into it. All right, open the box, put the container here, boil the water, call it a day.
1: I got a lot of love with that mac and cheese growing up, brother. It's what I grew up on. So.
2: I heard that.
1: Oh,
2: it's
1: yeah.
2: a delicacy where I'm from. They don't
1: That's
2: play
1: right.
2: around with it at all. Speaking of not playing around, Slick, we have something coming up, an event that we will not be playing around when it comes to cooking something.
1: You
2: what
1: know,
2: is that?

0: You know it. Yeah, it's Circle K. It's we're getting you ready for the football season. The ESPN Cleveland kickoff is right around the corner, right there on Friday, September the 11th, in the Flats East Bank, right outside of our studio. The admission is free. It's family friendly. We're going to have a ball out here, so come on out. It all starts with just right outside the studio for the fifth inaugural, it's actually annual, Next Level Cookoff at 6 p.m. We're going to be cooking up wings this year, and then as soon as that's all over, we're going to be heading down to the kickoff party. That starts at 8 p.m. right there at Welcome to the Farm. It's presented by our friends at FanDuel. It's hosted by them. Welcome to the Farm. Enter to complete this year's wing competition. That way you can face off against Gerard and Emmett for your chance to win $1,000.
1: You're not cooking?
0: No, I got Normandy. Yeah, I got Normandy that night. Okay. Yeah, brother. Yeah, no, I'm a little tied up. So, but no, you guys are going to have an amazing time out there.
2: Can I say, Aaron already put his hat in the ring to be a judge. Can I be a judge? Because like that's one thing I can actually eat.
0: I'm
2: is traditional
0: with it.
2: Wings.
1: Oh, yeah, for sure.
0: Yeah, that's absolutely.
1: Wanted to avoid this competition so bad, folks, he became a football coach.
0: That's right, yeah. I knew we were going to have this competition, so I was like, you know what?
1: I'm
0: going to spend all my time with high schoolers and, you know, teach them the game of football, not spend time with my family, not spend time with, you know, my work friends. No, it has to be Normandy football. For your chance to win $1,000 if you want to go up against those guys, or stop by the party at Welcome to the Farm for another shot at $1,000. 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Gerard, what you got?
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5: It is time for us to go out to the Northfield Park Racino Hotline, where we are joined by our own Andre Knott. Dre, what's up, my man?
6: Not much. We're at the weekend, which is good. We're getting ready for football season, which is fun. High school football, the kids playing, and obviously you got football with the Browns, and hopefully Guardians turning around, or they're going to be watching football in a month.
5: Yeah, that is true. And Dre, known you well enough to know in your voice when you're excited and when you're upset and when you're distraught, and I'm hearing a combination of the last two things I just said in your voice, man. How are you feeling about the situation with the Guardians? And I feel it's a situation, Dre, where if we could just take advantage of opportunities and stop letting them slip away, we'd be much better off for it. Where are you at?
6: Yeah, I mean, I'm close to that. I think the one thing is the Guardians Indians organization has spoiled a lot of us in the way that they've been able to compete and consistently and constantly be in the running to be in the playoffs. And I think that's a very difficult thing to do. And it can be taken for granted. But as you watch games and go game by game, I think you are onto something. It's become a little bit frustrating because, I want to say Parker Messer said it yesterday. It's like when they pitch decently, they don't hit. When they hit well, they haven't pitched. It's never really been like that in the past. And it's just been since this All-Star break. They haven't been able to get out of their own way. And I know it's been, Stephen Vogt's trying to hit every button he can possibly hit. And also, the Jose part of this is the most difficult because Jose's not Jose this year. And that's unfortunate. And it kind of tells you that what has been placed upon his shoulders and how well he's done in carrying a franchise at times. And right now he just may not have that cape to put on for a couple of days like he's done in the past. So it is frustrating because you can see, I think the frustrating part is this, and I'll say it this way, Jerrod. You could look at their roster and you could look at the performances of probably a handful of guys. You look at the trades they made, and I think a lot of people close to it walk away and say, man, this team is pretty damn talented. Mm-hmm. Probably more talented than some teams we've seen make the playoffs in the past. But just something right now isn't cooking or isn't matching.
7: And with that, Dre, they are, what I think they're 7-16 since the All-Star break. So, obviously one of the worst records in the league since the break. But what has been the biggest downfall since the break? Is it just the bullpen not showing up or because the offense has actually been a little bit better? I know yesterday they got shut out, but it's been better overall.
6: Been better overall, but I would say, Nick, I get what you're saying. Look, the bullpen shows up. I think what the bullpen is happening with the bullpen, I'm not going to be overly critical of them because they've gotten used a lot. And it's not just this year. And it was easy to be like, oh, well, they only played this many games. I think when you just look at the number of times, and that's why what Cade Smith is doing is phenomenal. But I think the bullpen is just a little overcooked, and it happens. And if you talk to Kevin and I talk all the time with Dre and dugout. Kevin, I will tell you, and I think Cameron probably knows, I always say to you guys, my biggest concern every year is the bullpen. Because it's delicate, man. Like you got to ride it. But you ride a couple of guys too hard, you find yourself in a situation that we're in. But to answer your question, Nick, I would say offensively, you're right. The batting average is better since the All-Star break. But the hitting with runners in scoring position has been pretty bad. It has not been good enough. Yeah, I think the bullpen is definitely an issue. I'm not disagreeing with you, Nick, but I just think consistent hitting, and hitting and taking care of each other. You know, like, they're not a home run hitting team. And a lot of times, like yesterday, so, you know, Montero's a young pitcher, good pitcher. He's got decent stuff. But enough stuff to go six and a thirds and you don't get a run off of him? Like, there's got to be some concentrated effort in hitting as a team. It's the word that I feel like they're hitting is a word that Gerard has made popular in Cleveland and in Northeast Ohio. What is your New England Patriots word that you use so well to be a winning franchise?
5: Complimentary football? Are we talking about that?
6: Thank you. Yes, complimentary hitting is what this team. See, you knew. You get a guy on, you get him over, get him in. You're like, compliment. You know the word. But it's true. Baseball's the same way, man. They're not playing complimentary baseball right now.
5: And then, Dre, they're not playing complimentary baseball right now, and I'm going to switch gears on you with the Browns in that it's the preseason, dog. We get it. We understand. We go through this every year. However, there is some consequence, I believe, with this game, Dre, because I'm of the opinion. Tell me what you feel with this, dog. I'm of the opinion that if Deshaun Watson plays his mind out of his mind, he's going to be your starter. They're going to designate. They're going to get rid of all the pleasantries and everything that goes along with that and all the fanfare and say, you know what, this is our starter. But if he plays suspect, then we still have a quarterback competition. Does that sound sensible to you, or do you think I'm completely crazy in my thoughts with this?
6: I think you are completely sane. I think the situation is completely crazy. I love all you guys at this station. I'll be honest. I've turned our station off a lot recently. And I'm not saying that because I can't keep having these conversations. I can't keep listening to this. And I told you guys this a year ago. And it's nothing personal against one individual there. What the Browns are doing, it's
8: me, Dre. You can say it. It's me. It's okay.
6: No, it ain't you, bro. Stop. But, you know, what did we say? Doing the same thing over and over again and expecting just something different? Like, this is like we're doing, like, and here's the, right, so let me cut that part out. Let me cut out the last 25 years of whatever this organization has stood for. Mm-hmm. And that could be a whole conversation in itself. If you take names away and we take what's happened in the past and we cut it out, and I simply say to you, you have a veteran quarterback who is seeing about every blitz that can be blitzed and is seeing every move that can be made, and he's coming back from injuries and been hurt. If you can get 15 to 16 quality games out of him as a first-time head coach, why would you not pick that guy? Right? Like what first-time head coach is not going to pick a guy that's been through the battle, seen every defense, understands play calling? Now, I'm saying that by doing a blank canvas of this.
5: Right.
6: I see the insanity of it is the chances of that human being, after missing as much time as he's missed, the chances of him truly playing 17 games and making you a playoff team and winning games for you and being able to be healthy, I think the chances of that are slim and small because we just know how the body works. To me, the Browns organization is only setting itself back and once again not catering to its players' bodies, what their bodies go through in an NFL season by doing this. And this is why you end up trading guys like Myles Garrett, because you've mentally scarred these guys because you've beaten the hell out of them because you can't figure out the quarterback position. So all the conversations I keep hearing, I can't do it anymore because, unfortunately, I know what happens to these actual other 52 guys on the field. If you're going to build something, anybody with a sensible mind, you give it to one of the young quarterbacks and you get the hell out of the way. But the Browns, for whatever reason, since 1999, have continued to do the same damn things over and over and over again. And God bless them that this is Cleveland, because if this is a lot of other cities or towns, nobody would show up at that stadium.
5: And Dre, when you're driving and people need to get out of your way, what are you in?
6: I put on
7: what a transition. What a pro. Hey, Dre, let's drop this conversation. What do you drive?
6: It's going to be a great football season, y'all.
5: I ain't getting into that.
6: Yeah, I did. There's nothing you can say, my bad. Y'all know I love it. Let me say this. Y'all know I love the game of football. I love it, I was just texting with my nephew that just graduated from high school. I love it, Nick. Nick, I want to go see your boys play.
7: Yeah.
6: I love watching freshman football on Thursdays. I love watching high school kids on Friday. I'll go watch another high school game on Saturday. I love the game, man. It's a game of chess to me. It's a beautiful game. I can't wait to see my son play because I love how you have to – just the way the game is played and what you got to sacrifice. I can't love getting hitting over the head with the same stuff day after day, year after year, and seeing the same thing on the field. God bless you guys, how you guys got to talk about it. God bless this city because it deserves better. I just can't – I can't fake the fuck on a nasty dunk. 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
10: That's right. 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Again, 216-421-2700 to have those reservations today. Gerard Cherry, you are out there in Chicago, where we are less than 24 hours away from preseason game number one against the Chicago Bears. And we actually, you know, again, we have the quarterback competition going on. Deshaun Watson won the competition. And this was actually from CBD Nathan Zagura yesterday talking about the expectations for Deshaun Watson.
11: I'm expecting him to look good throwing the football, and he needs to, right? This is probably, because of this quarterback competition, this has become the most must-see preseason that we've had in a while. You know, you probably have to think back to Baker's rookie year when you wanted to see him. You know, that was the number one overall pick. That was exciting. I know last year when Shadur started in Carolina, we got unbelievable ratings, and that was very, very must-see. But for a Deshaun Watson standpoint, this might be the most meaningful preseason action of his career in terms of what it could lead to, what it could prevent from happening, all of it. And so I think there is some pressure there.
10: Gerard, what's your expectations for Deshaun Watson tomorrow?
12: Well, my expectation for him is to get the offense in out of the huddle. I do expect more running and more, especially with the rain, I'm anticipating more off-schedule stuff with him in the passing game, more so than anything. Now, here's an interesting thing, though. He'll have great opportunity because the Bears have been nursing their secondary. These dudes have been banged up pretty bad throughout the course of training camp, so there will be opportunities there. So if I'm monkeying, you know what I'm thinking? Air that bad boy out. And what better way to get people on the Deshaun Watson train inside is to do what? Have them go for aerial attack against a secondary that's struggling through injuries and will probably be playing the back of its backups.
10: Well, Gerard, we heard from it should be Hall of Famer. He's not a Hall of Famer yet. I don't know what the weight is. But Steve Smith joined First Take yesterday. This was him talking about what he's seen and what he's heard about Shedeur Sanders with the Browns offense.
13: Shadur's, he's not running the same amount of plays because of he has to get the play in faster. He has to get guys lined up. So he's a little bit slower on that, which means Todd Monken said, hey, I'm not going to discredit him. I'm not going to be at a disadvantage because I am. Training camp is about putting as much pressure on a guy and seeing how he handles it. And so they're doing that.
10: So Steve Smith, again, should be Hall of Fame wide receiver, talking about Shedeur Sanders not being up to speed or not being at the same level as Deshaun Watson. Your expectations, again, were, Deshaun, you just said those. What are your expectations for Shedeur tomorrow with the twos?
12: I expect him to come in and do what he does. Last time we saw him in the preseason game against the Carolina Panthers, he was phenomenal. Now, the last time he was played in a preseason game, we didn't see the best of him because I'm of the opinion because he didn't practice that much, and it was the Rams just pretty much dusted us in that preseason game. It was one-sided. I don't expect that because, one, he's in the midst of a quarterback competition. So I expect him to get vertical with the football and take chances and shots down the football field. So really, if anything, I'm

0: excited to see what he does in the second half, because I do think he's going to put on a show.
1: Well, tomorrow the show does happen. It is in Chicago. It's 1 p.m. right here on 850 ESPN Cleveland. You'll be able to hear our very own Gerard Cherry out there on the sideline. So looking forward to that. We move off of the preseason football and we go to the diamond, where the Guardians' struggle continues. They lose 3-0 to the Tigers yesterday. They are now 7-16 since the All-Star break. Again, we just heard from our very own Andre Knott talking about how it's not solely just the bullpen, it's also timely hitting. Gerard, what in your mind has been the biggest thing, downfall of the Guardians since the All-Star break?
0: Well, I'm going to, Dre alluded to it in regards to Jose. Just again, he's got to go through what he's going through physically. So you're missing that leadership on a daily basis. You're missing that production as well. So you put that into its right and proper context, along with, just simply put, you're also relying on a lot of young players to step up in situations. And DeLauder talked about it as well. The guys are going up there with their hands too tight on that bat. And when you're thinking you got to be the hero, you got to be the savior, you like the idea that you want to be that guy, but it takes the fun out of it. So right now you're looking at a baseball team that's not having fun playing baseball because they're too caught up in, okay, I got to score a run. I got to score a run. And yes, you do have to score runs. And it's a very interesting dynamic with that. But how do you get, if you vote, guys back to having fun again and just enjoying the fact that they're playing baseball together and getting the camaraderie that comes from that? And if they're able to discover that, we could see a situation where they're able to repeat what they did last year. But I think also, too, last year is also applying the pressure as well, because they're firmly aware that they're out for 15 games and what that entails. So they got pressure on them, and one of the worst ways to handle pressure is by putting more pressure on yourself.
1: Absolutely. And when we look at this team right now, they are back home. They are going to be facing off against the San Diego Padres tonight. On the mound, Gavin Williams against Michael King for the Padres. So Gavin hopefully is the stabilizing force tonight for the Guardos in action. Yesterday was a big day in NBA, where they released the full schedule of games for all of the teams out there. Cavaliers, Gerard, have 17 primetime games.
0: Really?
1: Right. And there are a handful.
2: Two less than the Pistons, by the way, who we beat.
1: Two less than the Pistons.
2: Four less than the Mavericks.
1: Yeah, and like doubly less than, I think, Philadelphia was 30 or 34.
2: Yeah, Philly and like three or four other teams have 34.
0: Philly doesn't
2: each.
0: Have the most?
1: No, that's what I'm saying. The they're tied with the most, which saying, makes the most sense. Right.
0: The most,
1: but it's double the amount of primetime games is what the Cavaliers have. Do you think that the Cavaliers are becoming an afterthought in the NBA's mindset?
0: Are they playing on Christmas?
1: They are not.
0: That tells you everything you know right there.
1: Gerard, they are playing on Martin Luther King Day, so let's start betting on Jared Allen.
0: We might get... we'll get
2: Black Dr. J.A.
1: Dr. J.A., let's go.
0: Yes.
1: I'm putting it, you know what, right now, I'm saying he's going for 40.
0: I'm
1: he's
0: going
1: doing 40-20. 40-20, brother. There we go.
0: The Afro gets stronger doing Black History Month, dog.
1: But so Gerard, yeah, it is, you know, again, they are not playing on Christmas, but they do have 17 games, which is not terrible, but at the same time, it's nowhere near the amount as what it has been in the past.
0: Well, no, they're nowhere near where we're getting from a football standpoint. The Browns have, other than Thursday night, all 1 o'clock games. That tells you everything you need to know.
1: Yeah, no, it certainly does.
0: Yeah.
1: Last thing here for us on the refresh, college football's right around the corner. I just pulled this up at ESPN.com. The 2027 NFL draft, we've dubbed it here the Messiah draft or the walk-on-water draft, but ESPN.com has the college football teams with the most top prospects. Right now in Tier 1 is Texas, Oregon, Notre Dame, Miami, and that's the top tier. Ohio State is in Tier 2. They say that the top prospect is Jeremiah Smith. The sleeper prospect is Devin McCune, the wide receiver, transfer wide receiver. And the game circled on the map is Texas, September 12th. That's the week 2 for them. Of those,
0: am I hearing you right? Did they just say Ohio State's a Tier 2 team?
1: Tier 2 team. They're saying
0: how?
1: They're saying
2: I was going to say something, but I was going to let it go.
1: So they're saying that they're predicting just two first rounders, but they do predict a total of 11 draft picks. The teams ahead of them, Miami just ahead of them, three first rounders, 10 overall picks. Three first rounders, 10 picks for Notre Dame. And Oregon has three, and then Texas has four first round picks. So they're all between, you know, three to four whenever it comes to that. But yeah, they are a tier two team.
2: Not part of that two first round picks either.
1: Correct.
0: This is not granted. I'm nowhere near the level I have the two Buckeye boys here, ladies and gentlemen, on these radio waves with me and your airwaves and on your phone and everything else that goes along with that. And for me, my allegiances are the following: UNC, UC Berkeley, and then Ohio State. And even I'm on some like, that's ridiculous. How do you have them in a spot to where if you're considered a team that should win it all, and you're most teams or most periodicals preseason number one, how do you even make that statement? And that's crazy to me.
1: It is crazy.
0: You have potentially the best player in college football on your squad. How do you say that? That right alone right there should put you in tier one.
1: So yeah, I'm looking for the other first round draft pick that they presume could be a first round pick. And
0: now Sain's not old enough, correct?
1: No, Sain will be qualifying as a potential draft pick because this is gonna be his third season overall.
0: Yeah, he has a Mendoza run. He's gonna be the first person taken.
1: Yeah, he very well could. They have him. I'm trying to see if they have him as the number one pick. It doesn't say. It doesn't say. So, but they have two picks. Obviously, clearly, Jeremiah Smith is the number one prospect on everyone's draft board. So they have him and then predicted another one, but they're not saying exactly who. So, I just thought.
2: Kenyatta Jackson, maybe.
1: Well, it said Kenyatta was a day two. That's who I immediately thought of as well, yeah. But they don't have
2: I think
1: him.
2: That's a dude that's going to work his way into day one.
1: Yeah, oh, yeah, absolutely.
2: If he plays up to what he needs to, that'll be a day one right there.
1: Certainly. And, guys, that is going to do it for the Refresh.
0: That's right. We will join you shortly as you listen to the Refresh. And coming up next, we will discuss more in earnest just this whole game and what it represents because, again, I don't think we've given enough insight into what Deshaun and Shadur are up against tomorrow against the Bears. 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
0: Welcome back to The Next Level, folks. And you're probably saying, what is this dude laughing at right now? This is a perfect example of spin. This is a perfect example of bias. So at 2:15, we have the subject, what's more likely? And it reads the following. Watson throws two INTs.
1: Whoa.
0: Hey, dude, let me finish.
1: You're putting the cart before the horse, brother. You're putting the horse. Hey, come on, man.
0: How am I? Watson throws two INTs. or Shadur throws two TDs.
1: Okay, hold on. Hold on. You're not doing the game right. It's a game, Gerard.
0: Well, what's more likely? Why are those my options?
1: Well, we were getting pulled up stuff. Hold on.
0: No. My whole point is that's biased right there. Why isn't it that Shadur throws two interceptions and Watson throws two touchdowns?
1: Because there's differences. There's just what's more likely to happen.
0: Again.
16: What's more
1: there we
16: likely?
1: Go. Got a little bit of promo stuff here for us.
0: Well, do your promo and you can lead this whole thing through. But again, it's start off biased to begin with. It's
2: just so you know, I didn't know I had to open anything.
1: No,
2: that's my bitch, Rod.
1: The open's on me. I meant to save it the proper way. I didn't. It's in my staff order, but we're all good now. But what's more likely? We play this game on RBS next, and I throw out the things that could happen. What's more likely to happen? And it's not always one and one, like Gerard, you know, like what's more likely to happen? Deshaun Watson. Hey, this is the first one. Deshaun Watson throws two interceptions or Shadur Sanders throws two touchdowns. Gerard, I ask you, what's more likely?
0: I'm just opposed to this to begin with.
1: But I know you are. That's why I'm doing it. You could go positive. You could say it's more likely Shadur throws for two touchdowns. Or you can go negative and probably be right and say Deshaun Watson probably throws two interceptions.
0: Oh my gosh. See that, folks, you are seeing the power of being the producer. You can shape
1: damn
0: and
1: right.
0: frame things in a way that totally fits your agenda, the narrative that you want to put out there. And so I'm going to say that any way it goes, I want to be neutral here. But I'm going to answer the question and not be difficult and have you play that other thing you like to play when I am being just that I have to give an answer, I guess.
1: That's right, yeah. Difficult,
0: so folks,
1: Gerard.
0: Just so you know, I'm of the opinion that both positive things are going to happen, that both these dudes are going to throw some TDs. But what's more likely to happen is that Shadur is going to throw a couple of touchdowns. That is certainly more likely to happen because we've seen him perform in preseason games before. He does throw touchdowns, and he'll probably be going up against the fours and the fives in this situation. And the receivers that he's working with, he has familiarity with as well.
1: Yeah, and just because you're saying Shadur is throwing two touchdowns doesn't mean Watson can't throw for five. You know, like that. You know, that's also a possibility. I just don't have it marked
0: Nick's
1: on here.
0: Nightmare.
1: Say what?
0: I said Nick's worst nightmare.
1: Brother,
0: right?
1: I just want somebody to win me
0: no,
1: some games.
0: Though.
1: Yes, I
0: you
1: do.
0: You just want somebody to win games. You wouldn't put that question where you just put it.
1: I put a lot of questions a lot of different ways, Gerard. So it, just like this this next one that we have right here. The Browns' first team offense will have two or less penalties, or the Browns' first team defense forces two or more turnovers. Yeah, it's a win-win on both accounts.
0: Well, I'm going to go with the defense on that because they have been forcing turnovers and creating turnovers all throughout the course of training camp, and I'm assuming that that's going to also occur during the course of the game. So they'll take that skill set from the practice field to where the lights are bright, that being the game day conditions on tomorrow at 1 p.m. and counting.
1: All right, I'm actually going to ask Kevin Arnold for his opinion on this one as well. Kevin, the Browns' first team offense has two or less penalties, or the Browns' defense forces two or more turnovers.
2: I'm going two or more turnovers because from what we've heard, like I know that there's been days where Bo and Nathan and their entire crew out there, and I'm running the board back here, so I'm listening to it very closely, all of their play-by-play. You know, there's been a couple days where they've said, well, there's only been maybe like one procedural penalty today, but most times it's a conversation of, yeah, the offense looked good, but they've hurt themselves mm-hmm. with more of the procedural things. We've had false starts. We've had delay games. So right now, for where this team is at in their practice habits and practice translates to the game, I will say turnovers more likely than the less penalties.
1: Everyone play at home. America's new favorite game. What's more likely? Gerard Cherry, Denzel.
2: I can give you a game show voice if you want.
1: I could. I probably could. Denzel Boston gets a touchdown, or KC Concepcion has four or more catches. Gerard Cherry, what's your answer?
0: What's more likely, the most biased show on radio.
1: That's right.
0: Is I'm going to
1: should
0: go
1: be the tagline.
0: I'm going to go with Concepcion getting the four receptions.
1: Ooh, okay. Kevin Arnold.
2: Sorry, what was that? I'm working with Gibbs.
1: You're good. You're good. Denzel Boston gets a touchdown in tomorrow's game, or KC Concepcion has four or more catches.
2: I'm going to go Denzel Boston.
1: I'm going to go Denzel Boston. I agree. I think Denzel, I don't know if you were able to watch any of the other preseason games that have been going on over the last couple of days, but a lot of these rookies are popping right now. Jeremiah Love.
0: He looked nice. I always say he looked really nice.
1: Mendoza. Dejon Sterling for the San Francisco 49ers. Who looks like he's actually going to be starting for them, which is wild. But, guys, we are going to end What's More Likely with our with one of our newest fan favorites. Spencer Fanoe doesn't have his name called, or Emmanuel McNeil Warren has a highlight play. Gerard, what's more likely?
0: That he does not have his name called?
1: So no penalties against him. Is essentially what I'm saying.
0: Say his name is going to get called.
1: No, of course it is, but in the sense of like a holding or a false start, anything like that.
0: Oh, man, I'm trying to stick positive here, but his name is going to get called. I mean, that's just the nature of the business. This is rookie outing, all that. So he's going to get his name called, but it could be because he's being too rough, too violent. That's why he's getting his name called, but it will be called.
1: All right, Kevin Arnold.
2: I'm going to go Emmanuel McNeil Warren. I don't know. I just like what I've seen from coming out of Toledo and things like that. I think that McNeil Warren is definitely more likely.
1: And I would actually agree with the Emmanuel McNeil Warren. Nothing against Spencer Fanoe, but I think he's going to, like, if he has procedural, whatever, it happens, it's going to be okay. But Emmanuel McNeil Warren has been balling out, certainly. And, guys, that is going to do it for our favorite game, What's More Likely?
0: Well, coming up next, we will get random. 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
1: Yeah, before that, want to let everyone know the all-new ESPN Cleveland app is now home for the Land on Demand, and we're celebrating the special offer for all new subscribers out there just in time for football season. 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
0: Welcome back to The Next Level, and it's time for us to get random.
28: It's time to get random on The Next Level. While The Next Level is always random, but right now, it's time for Random Thoughts with Jerrod Cherry. Talk to him, Jerrod.
0: And for today's edition of Random Thoughts, I have some first world problems that I'm currently dealing with, and I need some solutions. So guys, help me out
1: here. Okay.
0: First world problem number one. I have the ability to go downstairs and get lunch, and that will be completely free, or I can go on a half a mile, it'll be a mile altogether walk to go get some chicken, Harold's famous chicken that I've been hearing about for the past few years from Jose, our dude, Jose Sanchez. He's told me about Harold's. A caller earlier told us about Harold's. And so I'm in a dilemma here. Do I go get the, I call it the cafeteria food, but the hotel food, or do I go to Harold's? What would you do?
1: So what's on the menu downstairs? Do you know?
0: I promise you there's going to be burgers. There's going to be deep dish pizza. There's going to be chicken cutlets. There's going to be chicken fingers. There's going to be pasta. There's going to be steak. There's going to be a salad bar like you've never seen before. And there's going to be probably something else that I'm not even thinking of, a pasta bar. It's going to be set out.
1: Okay.
0: It's going to be for real.
1: So I think that you should,
0: like, going to a buffet. How about that?
1: Well, and we know you love your buffets, so.
0: Do I ever?
1: I would think, I think you would be disappointed in yourself if you don't go to Harold's.
0: I think you're right, too. I am leaning there.
1: I know you very well. I think you would be, you would come back from this trip and be like, man, I wish I would have went there. Because I don't think that you're going to say, man, I wish I would have went downstairs for a pasta bar. And don't get me wrong, pasta bar sounds really good right now. But I think you would be kicking yourself if you didn't go and try Harold's at least to see for yourself. Because I already know what you're going to say when you have Harold's. You're going to say, it's fire.
0: Fire.
1: So.
0: And I could kill two birds with one stone. I could call this a workout. It'll be a mile walk. I could see the streets of Chicago.
1: Absolutely.
0: Which I think walked through before, but yeah.
1: I think that's the play, I think.
0: That's the way to go. Now, do I eat it there or do I bring it back to the hotel?
1: I think
0: I do both.
1: I think, hey, there you go. Yeah, that's the play, I think.
0: That's the way to go. Now, do I eat it there or do I bring it back to the hotel?

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1: But I do love getting on scooters, and I do see that they have the scooters out here.
2: Okay.
1: Now, I don't know the streets of Chicago well to be on a scooter in the first place and looking down, so I think I'm already making up my mind. But there's a part of me that might want to rent a bike or a scooter and ride over there. But I'm not sure if I should do that since we're in downtown Chicago, so traffic is for real. Now, to their credit, they have bike lanes and all that type of stuff. But when you're in familiar places and you also try and get directions, it's not the wisest thing to be on a scooter or a bike, in my opinion.
2: Yeah, I think you just walk.
1: Just walk that bad boy out.
2: Yeah, you just walk. Because then, you know, if you get down there and then you're like, you know what, maybe they got scooters right outside Harold's. And right. You're like, you know what, that's it. I can carry everything. The worst thing that you want to do is, like, get the scooter, commit to the scooter, and then realize, like, oh, crap, I'm going to have to carry everything. And
1: I've carried stuff on scooters before. You know me.
2: Oh, I'm sure. I'm sure of it. But, yeah, look, you get down to Harold's, you know, check out the vibe. If it's cool vibe, great, then stay there, eat. And if not, then maybe then you grab the scooter there and go.
1: Sounds like a plan. And here's my other, and this might be one of the bizarrest things I've asked advice on
2: In
1: a while. So tomorrow it's going to rain. Is it better to have wet socks on or no socks at all?
2: Ooh. That's a great question because They both suck.
1: Any way you go is going to suck.
2: And no matter which way you go, I think it's probably worse if you don't have socks on because then the stench is just going to get into the shoes.
1: And it's going to stay unless you
2: right. And then worst case scenario, yeah, that's you're going to have that stench there. But if you have socks on, like, it's going to be there. But then you take off the socks and the shoes are still wet. But it's only the socks that you have to worry about, not trying to figure out what to do with your shoes. But that does suck.
1: Right?
2: Wet socks are the worst. Suck, right.
3: That's why I'm glad that my wife, when I met her, put me under the muck boots, man.
2: Muck boots.
3: Yeah, the muck boots.
2: Just putting them on. The big boots?
3: Yeah, the big boots, like putting them on when you go out and it's raining and stuff like that.
2: Big water boots.
3: Yeah, just keeps your feet nice and dry and warm and all that kind of stuff, whether it's warm rain, cold rain.
2: So we had, now muck boots are much more like form fitting. We had, when I was working construction, we had concrete boots. And it was just big rain boots is what it looked like. But you wore that stuff whenever you were in in concrete, the mud. When you're in the mud, you're wearing your boots. And, you know, that way it wouldn't get onto your work boots. You would just you'd either put them right over your work boots or rock them. It's always best to have your work boots on and then put those boots on top because Lord knows you're going to be stepping on concrete and you don't want to feel any of those sort of rocks, you know, going through the boot or anything like that. So, muck boots would have been clutch, but if you don't have those, I would say probably just rock the socks.
1: What's the name of the get up that guys will be fly fishing? What is that called that they be wearing?
2: I think they're just like fishing boots, right?
1: Yeah. No, it's like a whole deal. You got like
3: waders. Waders.
1: Like overalls.
3: Yeah. Those overalls are called waders.
1: Waders. So I have some waders, and I'm not going to, they're green, so I would never, especially in Chicago of all places, wear because it's not brown color coordinated. And also, too, you know the difference, you know they cannot stand each other, Green Bay and Chicago, but.
2: Right.
1: That would probably be appropriate for tomorrow if it's going to be as bad as they're making it out to be.
2: That's a good call, too. Yeah, no, that'd be a solid one. If you had orange, you could just rock that. Because,
1: oh, no problem. I'd be with it.
2: You'd be fine because are you with the Browns or are you with the Bears? It doesn't really matter.
1: You got the orange on. You have the orange on. Well, we have you on and you have us on. And when we come back, we will let you know who went next level. But before we do that, I need to let you all know that if you are shopping for jewelry, and it's been a bad process for you, and you really feel like, man, I'm about to break out in a cold sweat. Well, you're not alone. 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
1: First up,
2: Deshaun on the keeper, touchdown!
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0: Welcome back to The Next Level. It's now time for us to tell you who went next level.
1: Who went next level today? It's time for the Next Level Performers of the Day.

0: And your next level performers of the day are brought to you by our friends at Great Clips. 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And your Bookman and Son Fine Jewelry time is 250. Gerard, who went next level for you?
1: Well, for me, I'm going to give some love to Todd Monken for having the guys come out here early to do what? Build bonds as a team. They're going to have a dinner tonight where they all get together and just break bread. Now, that generally happens anyway, but this is with all coaches involved, I believe, as well. This is something that John Harbaugh did with the Ravens, so I think it's a great gesture, great idea, because the more you can get guys to buy into the idea that we're in this together as a collective, as opposed to seeing things from an individualistic standpoint, you're much better served as a head coach. And ultimately, building those bonds will help when the tough times really get tough during the course of a season. So Todd Monken, with following, taking a good idea and borrowing it and making it your own here in Cleveland, you are my next level performer of the day.
0: Yeah, and Gerard, I was actually just going to go with the Browns in general. You know, they're going to be my future next level performers of the day, because I think that no matter rain, sun, sleet, hail, doesn't matter. I think that they're going to go out there, they're going to handle their business. I don't know exactly who's going to be scoring all the points or anything like that, but Gerard, you know, we were just talking about it. The rookie class this year has been performing at a pretty high level. I know it's only been one game and training camp's only a couple weeks old, but you know, there were a couple of studs out there last night. The Oakland game had Fernando Mendoza obviously going out there throwing his first touchdown. Did you see their running back Mike Washington out there as well? Arkansas running back, he's the backup to Ashton Gentry out there, but guys balling out there as well. He's like 6'1", 220 pounds, ran a 4.3, 3.40, and guy was booking it for a 53-yard gain. Dejon Sterling, the wide receiver that got selected surprisingly at 33 for the 49ers, the first pick of the second round, but looks to be the real deal. So a lot of rookies out there. I'm expecting Denzel Boston, Casey Concepcion to do the same offensively for the Browns as well.
1: Well, they're going against NFL competition in practice, and they have done Sterling, to say the least. So I will not be surprised by that as well, Slick. I've been impressed with what I've seen from Denzel as well as KC, and I can see both of these guys giving the opportunity, showing you why we're so excited about what they have been doing during the course of training camp, because to their credit, they have been very consistent. And I know that sounds weird to some, like all you guys have talked about is how bad the offense has been. But even in that construct, they have been able to get things done, make plays, and find themselves legitimately in a spot to where you're saying to yourselves, yeah, they should be ones, twos, and threes, and four options in this offense for the Browns.
0: Yeah, oh, no, absolutely. Kevin, who went next level for you?
2: I'm actually going to go with, and this probably goes against me being a Buckeye boy, so if you want to take, you know, part of that away from me, that's totally fine.
0: Okay.
2: But I'm going to give it to Brayton Feaster. Knowing that a week from today, high school football starts, Brayton Feaster just announced today on Pat McAfee. He used to play at Hoban. He transferred to Massillon, Washington. So the Massillon, where, you know, the atmosphere and all that type of stuff is some of the absolute best in high school football. He committed to the University of Oregon earlier today. So congrats to him and his family. He had everybody around him. It was just, you know, I enjoy seeing local kids go big, whether it's at Ohio State or D1 somewhere. And we know how big of a program Oregon is now as well.
1: And this is the kid's a linebacker, right?
2: Yep, running back and linebacker, but yeah, I think he's
1: looks like he could play
2: the
1: pros right now. I saw him like, how's this kid in high school?
0: Yeah. They're feeding him different down in
1: Well,
0: Canton.
1: I was excited when I saw Cal was on this list. I was like, okay. apparently Oregon won out.
0: Yeah, or Oregon's
1: wonder how much NIL money that Phil Knight give him.
0: Come on, man.
1: Be in his pockets.
0: Right. I mean, come on. That is that Nike money hits different.
2: And I mean, those uniforms and the shoes that they can get out there.
0: Like every combo that you could ever want to.
2: If not Ohio State, that might be a spot for me, too.
1: Well, he clearly didn't want to be in his own backyard.
0: I get it, too. I get it. That is, it is enticing to go to Oregon because they got everything that you could ever want under the sun right there. So, no, good for him. Good for him. That is
1: wish
0: awesome.
1: Him nothing but success, no doubt about that.
0: Yeah.
1: Very impressive young man. And, again, folks, if you haven't seen him, you see him on tape, you're saying to yourself, oh, yeah, he's in college already. And definitely looks like he should be in the pros. in high school.
0: Yeah.
1: Pretty impressive.
2: Pretty sure Massillon Glenville in week one as well. So that'll
1: be fun.

0: Fire.
1: Yeah.
2: That is going to be exciting.
1: 1 week away. 1 week away, man.
2: Well, we're 1 day away from, well, actually less than 1 day. We're, what, 23 hours away? 22?
1: 22. 22 hours.
2: Away from it all. Well, 21 and some change if you want to be all that and then some.
1: Yep.
2: From it all going down. But I'm excited for tomorrow. It's going to be fun to finally see if the fruits of their labor is paid off and to where we need to make corrections. And we'll definitely have a lot to talk about come Monday morning. And with that being said, for Nick Paulus, Kevin Arnold, as well as Andre Knott, I am Gerard Cherry. And coming up next, I'll be on CBD with Bo as we chop it up and talk some football. 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
1: If I'm on the air, I give hot takes. 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

0: All right, let's do it live on a Friday edition of Cleveland Browns Daily. I suppose we can call it a football Friday edition of Cleveland Browns Daily. I am Merely Bo, the great Gerard Cherry, joining me here right out of the gates. We have a game tomorrow, my friend. We have a 9 a.m. kick, a 9 a.m. Browns game day with Ken and Gerard, then 11 a.m. the Browns kickoff show with Andy and Tyvus, and then 1 o'clock from Soldier Field, it is Andrew Z, and it is you, and you will have first-hand witness, my friend, to the first time Deshaun Watson has thrown a football in a game in the National Football League since October of 2024. What do you think you're going to see?
1: I think I'm going to see a lot of off-schedule plays, Bo. And you know what? Just to take back what you just said, how amazing would it be if that game was at 9 a.m.?
0: You better hit the road, buddy.
1: It'd be a 3 a.m. wake-up call, pre-game show at 4 a.m. That'd be pretty amazing.
0: that might be a good way to do it. Maybe we should do that with preseason football, like on Saturday and Sunday, just
1: yeah,
0: have, like, when we have the games in Europe, like play
1: exactly.
0: It like 8 a.m.
1: Why not? Why not give that a try? I'm up for it. But in all seriousness, I think we're going to see – one, him go through the offense, do some typical things just to work on, as we say, getting the rust out with him having the opportunity to operate from the pocket. But I also expect him to operate outside the pocket and do some things off schedule as well and not just be back there throwing the anticipatory throws, but just letting his full skill set be utilized. So I certainly see that in the mix. But here's the problem. It is supposed to rain like cats and dogs tomorrow, Bo.
0: That
1: totally throws off the passing game, so it makes him really a run issue, and that can become a quagmire on that football field because, as we know, turf gets messed up when it's wet outside. You have over 1,000 pounds running around and hitting each other.
0: Folks, now you know how much of a seasoned sideline reporter Gerard has become because he knows the weather. That's when you know you're a real one. When you're looking ahead and you're trying to see what am I packing, what am I wearing for this thing, you're right. I mean, the weather could certainly have an impact on this thing. Is Chicago still, is it still grass or is it turf?
1: I believe it's.
0: It's always been grass.
1: That's a great question. You'd think I would remember from last year, but then again, the only thing I remember from last year was that it was cold as
2: cold. Only ever seen grass out there.
1: Yeah, I think
0: that's what
1: grass.
0: I think, Kevin.
1: I'm pretty sure
0: it's grass.
1: Yeah. I don't think they ever deviated from grass. Actually, they had turf in the 80s, though, when Walter Payton, 85 Bears was certainly a turf team. But I think
0: there's no question. Yeah. They would knock you out. That stuff was like cement that they played under. So the weather could have an impact on this. This is the thing that I think is pretty interesting about what Todd Monken is trying to do here with each of these guys getting a half and Deshaun getting the one tomorrow and then Shadur getting the one next week with that Bills practice kind of looming, right? Like that's the one we'll all be paying attention to. You said something when you were talking a little bit about anticipatory throws.
1: Mm-hmm.
0: I felt like the first, and you were out there pretty much every day that I was, which is we've seen all of it. We've seen all of the training camp stuff or dang near all of it. Mm-hmm. What I noticed a change in Deshaun a week ago Wednesday. I felt like up until that point, Gerard, everything was, he just wanted it out of his hands quick. He would rarely take throws down the field and just seemed like he was just kind of, I don't know, hesitant. And then last Wednesday it flipped and he had that great practice and he's had really several moments since. Still has some mistakes here and there, but he's had several moments since. What do you think flipped in him competitively that led to what you saw in the last week or so?
1: I think it's just really, Bo, and I'm right there with you in that I just think Deshaun Watson is a competitor, and that has not left him. And what's really fascinating about it for me is that he has all the reasons to say, you know what, financially speaking, I could shut this down. Who do I have to prove something to? I am set because most of us get into this line of business because we have financial endeavors, and we know this is a great way to change the course of our financial trajectory. Mm-hmm. And he has certainly been in that position to do that. But I don't see that being his main motivation. I think the main motivation is that he wants to put some merit and worth next to his name and say that, hey, I still matter.

0: or I still can play this game at a high level, because on Tuesday, the day before that practice that you're talking about, Bo, I walked away from that experience, my man, saying, is Deshaun Watson going to just say, you know what, I don't have it no more, I'm going to retire, because it was a rough Tuesday. And he came back that Wednesday with the best practice we've seen out of any quarterback. And, Bo, you talked about it, Nathan talked about it, this idea that that may have been his best practice in a Cleveland Browns uniform. And I wouldn't argue against that, because I haven't seen better. And that was the best practice out of all the quarterbacks. But ultimately, to answer your question more succinctly, I think it's just really him saying, you know what, I'm not going out like this. And during the course of the week since then, we will see him throw an INT or have an incompletion and come back with a positive play. So ultimately, you want guys out there who are not going to quit when things get rough and step up. And he has been doing that to his credit.
1: So Siciliano asked Nathan and I a question. He said, where would you rather go if you were Shadur and Deshaun? Would you rather go first or second? And I said, I'd rather go first. I'd rather go first. And with the understanding that that Buffalo practice is out there, and that's the one that I think is most important, that's the one that really matters. You want to do rep counter. That's the one you're really going to want to count the reps on. And that, but the reason would be, let me go out here first and give that best first impression, prove myself, and then set the tone for that Thursday practice. Theoretically, if Todd has said, look, both these guys are each going to get a half, but if Deshaun lights it up on Saturday against Chicago and then gets the majority of the reps against Buffalo and plays well on Thursday, this thing might be a wrap before Shadur ever gets a start in the preseason.
0: Yeah, I feel the exact same way, because I'm of the opinion, Bo, that if Deshaun goes out here on Saturday at 1 p.m. and lights the place up and gives you shades of what we saw in that Wednesday practice, it's a done deal, because Todd's already shown. Because what did he do the next day? Next day, Deshaun had the majority of reps. You have to get one guy under there to take control and command of this offense and ultimately this football team, because that's what the quarterback represents. And the sooner you identify that guy, even though it's unfair to Shadur, if it were the case that they went with Deshaun, you need to do that for the sake of the football team. Sometimes exploration can be too much, and you just need to be of declaration.
1: Yeah, I mean, you use the word unfair there, and I think what you mean by, and I don't want to put words in your mouth, but I think my hunch is what you mean by that is we were told they would each get a half.
0: Exactly.
1: Right. But the reality is, in the National Football League, nobody gives a damn about fair. They just want the best people to play.
0: Care like, less. Right.
1: This isn't your little kid football teams, right?
0: Like, no, there's no four down players in this situation.
1: No. Todd Monken just wants to win football games. Like, he's not interested. Whichever guy, I've said this all along. Todd said it. He goes, I have the ability to change my mind at any point. As soon as he sees one of these guys that makes it a no brainer, he's going to make the decision.
0: Right. Right.
1: He can lay out whatever plan, and he can say it publicly, this is our plan, but unless circumstances change. That's the caveat to it.
0: Right. And what he's trying to see is, one, so if Deshaun goes out there and balls out, if I'm Todd Monken, here's what I'm thinking, Bo. Okay, I need to what? Stack. I need consistency. Mm-hmm. If a guy is hot, why am I all of a sudden going to be a cooler and cool him off, right? Yeah. That's counterintuitive to what I'm trying to do, which is what? Get the position to where this team has continuity, and it also has consistency. You need those two things to win football games and to become a better football team, especially on the offensive side of the ball. It's much easier to plug and play guys on the defense, but offensively speaking, the continuity is everything. So I get why he did what he did when Deshaun had the great practice on Wednesday, and the following day he changed the whole rep situation around on that Thursday. Why would it not be any different if the same thing scenario was to unfold on the football field on Saturday?
1: I couldn't agree with you more. So I think there's a lot at stake tomorrow. I think it's the biggest game Deshaun Watson's played in a long time, and that's crazy.
0: It's the biggest preseason game he's ever played in.
1: You said it, and I agree. In the words of Nathan and I on Cleveland Browns Daily, I know it's bad radio, but I agree. I'm with you. I'm with you absolutely on it. I think you absolutely nailed it. Conversely, take me in the head of Shadur Sanders. He's going to get the third quarter. What does his mindset need to be?
0: One, I am not competing with Deshaun Watson. I am not competing with Deshaun Watson. I am competing against the Chicago Bears defense, and I am competing against myself. Yeah. All I can do is go out there and do my thing and enjoy what I'm doing. Because honestly speaking, I'm a second-year player. Now, I could go into my head and start saying, well, if I don't get out there, they're going to draft somebody else in the upcoming draft, and that's going to be their process and their concern. Don't concern yourself with something you can't control. What you can control is how you get in and out of that huddle and where you throw the football to and who you hand it off to. that's what you can control, and then you let everything else stack up. Because honestly speaking, if you're Shadur, I would take this spin on it. I'm a second-year player, and it's not like Deshaun Watson is leaps and bounds ahead of me in this quarterback competition. Granted, they've decided to go with him, but it's not like we've been on the airways saying that it's a gulf between the two of them, right?
1: Mm-mm. No, not at all. And I think that's critical for him. Here's something else. Nathan and I stumbled upon this yesterday. I'm curious if you've given this much thought. There are still four quarterbacks on this roster.
0: Mm-hmm.
1: You and I both know that Talen Green has not taken a snap in what? 2 weeks?
0: Yes.
1: Like, is he going to play? I assumed when he was drafted he was going to play like all these fourth quarters, second halves, but I didn't assume that Todd, at the time, I didn't assume Todd would have the starters play an entire half. Like, how are these quarterbacks going to actually play tomorrow? Like, will we see Talen Green?
0: Chances are no, because of the fact that if Deshaun's going an entire half, and they say that holds true, and then Shadur gets the third quarter, then Dylan Gabriel is going to get the fourth quarter reps, and I'm pretty sure he's going to try to be in there. They want to be in there and have him in there the whole entire time, because, again, Talen hasn't got much. Now, if you're Talen, you're probably saying to yourself, what does this mean? It could mean, obviously, certainly a good or a bad. It could be a pro or a con. It's a pro could be that, hey, they are simply trying to keep you as limited in your exposure as possible because they've seen enough in practice to know what you represent and what you have. And you know it, Bo. You don't think other teams out there got people looking at Browns training camp pretending like they're a Browns fan during opening practices? Why would you not do that, right?
1: Yeah.
0: So that's how you combat that, by just simply not letting him play. Or it could be a situation 100%. Where he's simply not ready to go, and he's not having an understanding, and it's not translating from the classroom to the football field. Or also the third scenario. Simply put, Deshaun and Shadur need as many reps as they possibly can get, as well as Dylan getting in the mix too, because they've already made up their mind who's going to be their 1, 2, and 3, or in the process of that. But those three guys being the main component of it, and Talen is in a developmental role.
1: Yeah, I mean, there's the three things the first one you put out is something Nathan and I stumbled on too. That's the first thing we thought as well. I wonder if they just want to keep it like, hey, nobody remember he's here.
0: Right.
1: Like, you don't want him to flash, especially if they think he could be a project. I mean, it makes some sense there on that side of it. The other component here that's going to be really interesting tomorrow is, what is Chicago's headspace? We know their starters aren't going to play. So all of a sudden now our starters who are healthy without injury designation. That's what Todd said earlier this week. Mm-hmm. They are going to go. How long do they go? The one thing that is beneficial, as you and I both know, is that both Shadur and Deshaun have practiced with both sets of offensive lines. Right. Mm-hmm. So there shouldn't be any sort of crazy out of place stuff there. But how do you manage that if you're Todd Monken? And have you been part of preseason games like that where one team decides to play their starters for an extended period and the other doesn't at all?
0: Right. Well, I could tell you from the Bears side of things on the defense, you are excited. You're going against a starting offense. You're about to try your best to prove your point that you need to be in consideration as a starter and definitely on this football team with that facing you, the opportunity to go against the ones of the Cleveland Browns. Also, you're in a space too where the Bears are in this mentality of we're above this, and we got playoff considerations on our mind, and it's such a mistake in my opinion, Bo, to do this. I think you're always better served playing as much football as you possibly can play and not sitting guys out. And I understand their injuries, and one could make their argument, especially with it being a rainy and probably a sloppy day, that you certainly don't want to put your players in that type of harm because of all the positive things that you think are going to take place over the course of the season. So I think for the Bears defense especially, they are excited as can be, and even for the offensive players, because you're going against ones. You're not going against twos or threes. You have a chance to prove that you're on that level as well. So that's a bonus. If that's what I'm selling if I'm Ben Johnson to his football team for the guys that are going out there. But at the same time, I still think it's a mistake on their part not to play their guys.
1: Time will tell on all of these things. I think you make, as always, a lot of great points on that. I'll get you out of here on this one. Quarterbacks aside, what are you most curious about tomorrow from the Browns' perspective?
0: It is totally the trenches. I'm so concerned about that. Now, I have a lot of confidence in the defensive side of things, but offensively speaking, if we are getting dominated in the trenches by twos and threes and fours and we're the ones, then we got some more work to do. And we're going to have more work to do anyway, but that becomes really problematic if we're getting dominated by

0: guys are that are backups per se. And granted, there are always going to be some backups who should be starters. I'll be the first to tell you that. However, I do need to see our offense. We put how many resources into our reconfiguration our offense? A ton.
1: Yeah.
0: Literally a ton.
1: In this instance, literally. You're right.
0: Literally a ton.
1: 1,500 pounds. Yeah.
0: So I need to see productivity, because what we've seen the past two seasons has been lacking in productivity.
1: All right. You were on the flight yesterday?
0: Yes.
1: How'd G-Man do?
0: Gabe did amazing.
1: Let's go.
0: I mean, it was on so many levels great. I actually sat next to him.
1: You did? Is,
0: yeah, I did.
1: What was his nerve level?
0: His nerve level was extremely low. He was calm.
1: He was okay.
0: He was cool. And I told him, I said, Gabe, this is actually not a good thing for you. And not in the sense of the flight, but in that you just experience beyond what you will ever experience on a commercial flight. It will never be what you just experienced. Ever on a commercial flight.
1: Soon as you start talking, I knew exactly where you were going. I'm like, yeah, you're not going to drive up on a runway, walk up a ramp, and go sit down.
0: You're not going to have someone bringing you Chick-fil-A and what type of beverage would you like and not charge you for it?
1: You're
0: your
1: not.
0: Choice of every candy known to mankind or fruit that you could possibly want, all within a 45-minute flight. The level of treatment is insane. I'm like, dog, this is gonna ruin it for you. Actually, you took the worst opportunity to have your first ever plane ride, but you should have seen the joy in his eye. He was like, hey guys, do you mind if you lift up your, I don't even know what they call the thing, if your screen so I can look out the window? I'm like, sure, man.
1: That's awesome.
0: And then at the end, I forgot who did it, but someone went up to the pilot and got his first ever flight and wings for him.
1: Oh, they did?
0: Yeah, they did.
1: Oh, that's beautiful. Beautiful.
0: That's spectacular, man. And he had a nice landing, too. We did have some turbulence, and he did not panic or freak out during that either, so he did great.
1: This is awesome. That's everything that we needed, buddy. Have a great call tomorrow, and a perfect way to start the season over in Chicago. Hopefully that you stay dry, and hopefully weather changes a little bit so it's not a complete deluge over there. But thanks for your time, buddy.
0: No problem, man. Talk to you later, Bo.
1: All right, there he goes, the three-time Super Bowl champ and the sideline analyst on the Browns Radio Network. It's our good buddy Jerod Cherry joining us from Chicago. And a reminder, tomorrow on the University Hospitals Radio Network, 9 a.m. will be Browns game day with Ken and Jerod. Then 11 a.m., the Browns kickoff show with Andy and Tyvus. And then 1 o'clock, kickoff from Soldier Field with Andrew Z and Jerod. 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The man who's going to be calling the game on the television side of us, Mr. Chris Rose, will join us coming up next. 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
1: 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So the hotline we go, joined by preseason TV play-by-play voice, Cleveland Zone, Chris Rose. Somehow we're able to pry him away from his corner table at Providence on Melrose. I don't know how. You ready to work again, man?
10: Yeah, corner table, or actually baggage claim at O'Hare. One of the two.
1: That's where you are.
10: Yeah, don't worry. I've only got about 80 people staring at me as to why I'm raising my voice so much. Because I'm talking to Bo, everybody.
1: Just
10: stop looking at me funny.
1: How was your flight?
10: The flight was fine. The 47 minutes on the tarmac waiting for some other plane to leave the gate was not as enjoyable. But thank you.
1: I think that I've flown through O'Hare three times in the last 6 months, and every time there's always a plane who forgets to leave or is late leaving, and I think it's just all construction and a bunch of nonsense. That's my theory on it now.
10: Well, yes, but the good news is that I left LAX for O'Hare, so I think I hit two of the three worst airports in the country. Maybe if I could make a dip down to Atlanta before kickoff tomorrow, I'll hit the triumvirate.
1: Just knock them all out. Man, what do you what do you expect to see tomorrow from Deshaun Watson?
10: I don't know. Mm-hmm. I really don't. I don't think any of us know. It has not been good. This is now going on season five, and I can remember two Deshaun-esque games where I felt like, wow, that's what we traded for. And it was a game against Tennessee in 2023. And then the game, well, at least a half against Baltimore, the second half where he led the comeback win. And that's, you know, now there have been other spurts, but I would say as far as games went, then that's it. And so how close can he get to that? I don't know. I think we're all curious. I mean, it's why we're all going to be tuned in. It's why he's going to get a chance to play a half. He has to. They'll flip it next week, and we'll see where we go from here. I mean, I don't know. What do you expect to see? Because I think we're all sitting here kind of going, okay, maybe, yes, no, possibly not.
1: I mean, the short answer is no clue, honestly.
10: Right.
1: Because what I saw in camp the last week was a guy who looked like an NFL franchise quarterback. Like, there were a lot of moments where it was like, oh, yeah, okay. There we go. Away you go. And he's been more confident. He's been on his toes. There's a thing he does, Chris, and he's been doing it all camp, but especially the last week. When he gets in a little bit of a rhythm, there's almost a bounce after his release, like he knows he's got the answers to the test. And I've seen that consistently over the last week or so. But the truth of the matter is he has not played against an opposition since October of 2024. So I don't know live bullets. And I think the other part of this that's pretty interesting is, like, what is Todd looking for here? Like, you know, both guys are going to get a half, Chris, but as you know, you got this one And then Thursday's your joint practice against Buffalo. That is a massive barometer there.

0: And you want to make sure that if you know who your guy is, that he gets most of the work there. So I'm curious also from Todd's perspective, what does this need to look like for him to be satisfied to make a decision on Thursday?
1: Yeah, but I also think that tomorrow's really important. I really do. I mean, Bo, you know this, that even their joint practices, coaches will tell you, in some cases, it takes the place of a preseason game. But not for a quarterback who hasn't been hit since October of 2024, right? He's still not going to get hit next Thursday. That's not going to happen. And so, you know, there are moments where in a joint practice you can extend a play without worrying about getting chased down. You can't do that tomorrow. Mm-mm. You can't do that next Saturday against Buffalo. So these are really important, not just for Deshaun, for Shador too. Because I'm telling you, we had our production meeting with Todd. We also spoke to Deshaun yesterday. I'm sure we'll speak with Shador before he starts next week. And this was, you know, I've had a handful of times where I've had a pregame conversation with Deshaun where we get ready for our TV broadcast, and he seemed different. I can just tell you, like, emotionally, he seemed like he was in a better place, a calm place. We even asked him about what it's like when you're dealing with the Shador tidal wave of a fan base that really wants him to start. And he's like, look, I get it. I understand it. But what am I going to do? Like, I don't pay attention to that. I'm not doing my job if I do.
0: Yeah, he can't. And you're right with both of them. I guess what I was saying was if he plays well tomorrow, I think he can kind of make his case to get those one reps on Thursday. I think that's how big tomorrow is. So I'm with you. I think this is, I mean, it's the biggest game that it's the biggest preseason game he's ever played ever. Clearly by a wide margin. And I think everything you observed in him is so critical. And I think that's why tomorrow really, it's really going to be about him because he has a clean slate. He's got a breath of fresh air on his career. All of that is because of, you know, with Todd that changed it. And so I think all of those things are in play for him. So I'm with you. I think this is as big a preseason game as he's ever played in his life.
1: Yeah. And he's also playing with, I mean, we expect the entire starting offensive line to be there. It is as deep a wide receiver room, we think, talent-wise, as we can remember. By the way, that just means that the baggage is about to be claimed. There's not a fire alarm going off or anything else.
0: Nice.
1: Yeah, good job, people. Let's keep fighting on. Yep, here we go. More beeping.
0: They're really jacked.
1: That's just
0: in case,
1: Bo, we didn't hear it the first time. Just in case we didn't hear it the first time.
0: I can't believe you check, C. Rose. You check your bags.
1: Well, okay, but there's a reason. I know. That would be a total amateur move if we weren't going from here to Milwaukee to pick up our son to take him to college in Indianapolis and then drive to Cleveland. We're gone for a week and a half. So.
0: Listen, fair.
1: My cutoff is 6 days. Like, yep. I will not check a bag, but a week more and my wife's with me, no chance.
0: Yeah. Okay. That's fair then. That's fair. Yeah. Outside of the quarterbacks.
1: So where were we?
0: I don't know. Outside of the quarterbacks, what do you want to see?
1: Well, we got a lot of position. First of all, I feel really good about a lot of the talent that's on this team. Like, we all know that Andrew knocked it out of the park last year. And I feel like he did this year with the draft as well. But there's not a ton of depth. Like, outside of our two starting corners, who's next? Mm-hmm. I really don't know. I mean, is it Miles Harden? Is he definitely our guy in the slot? Is there somebody else that can slide in there? Is Trey Avery going to do some stuff for us tomorrow? Carson's obviously not going to play. Carson Schlesinger, and he should be fine soon, we all hope. But we need linebacker depth between he and Quincy. I don't know who's the next in line tight end after Harold Fannin. Those are all huge questions. Because also, let's remember, Todd Monken had three really good tight ends in Baltimore last year, right?
0: Yep.
1: Andrews, Likely, and Kohler. And they all had different roles. But right now, I feel like we're kind of, not that we're one and done, but it's like one and who. So there's a lot of questions to be answered.
0: Massive, massive questions to be answered. One question we don't need answered is that you and Hoff will be a great listen and a great watch tomorrow. Appreciate your time. Good luck with the bags, and we'll do it again soon, my friend.
1: Yeah, I'm sorry about that. I mean, I was banking on us like getting to the jet bridge within like 30 minutes instead of 47. That's my fault. Sorry.
0: No, it's not. It's O'Hare's. It's O'Hare's. I sat 3 weeks ago. I was at that airport sitting outside the gate for an hour waiting for a plane to leave, just sitting there. So no apologies necessary, my friend. I get it.
1: All right, buddy.
0: See you, man.
1: Always appreciate you. Best of the family.
0: All right, you too. The great Chris Rose joining us on the hotline. He will be on the call on the television side of things. A reminder on the University Hospitals radio network side of things. 9 a.m. Browns game day. Ken and Gerard. 11 a.m. Browns kickoff show with Andy and Tyvus. 1 o'clock kickoff from Soldier Field with Andrew Z and Gerard. Coming up over the rest of this edition of the program, Z goes one-on-one with DeJuan Jones. Plus, we hear from offensive coordinator Travis Schweitzer. Mr. Rudy, Mike Rudenberg, going to join as well. We get some previews from Z on both the offense and the defense, what to expect there. Mr. Siciliano with, I think it's Ronnie Hickman, Rocket Hickman. Yeah, that's coming up as well. So a lot of good stuff. Today's show is brought to you by Elk and Elk. If you were injured on the job, call the Workers' Compensation Lawyers at 1-800-ELK-OHIO. Elk and Elk is a proud partner of your Cleveland Browns. 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
4: 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And I am very happy to be joined by a great personal friend of this program and of my own as well. Recently, the birthday boy, DeJuan Jones. DeJuan, how you doing?
5: I'm doing good. Thank you for having me today.
4: How was the birthday, brother?
5: It was good. My mom came up from Louisville, where she stays, and she just got the, you know, spend the day with me, come out to practice and surprise me. So that was pretty dope.
4: Oh, surprise.
5: A little bit. I knew she was coming by and she was going to be here. She's normally a little bit late. So okay. It was good to see her early that day.
4: When I come out to camp, I see your guys. Like, you have your boys who are with you. What does that mean, just have that support from those guys who are here every single day with you?
5: I texted them the other day. I was like, you know, y'all ain't got to come to every, you know, every camp day. You know what I mean? They said, you know, we won't be doing nothing else, you know. So I appreciate it. You know, shout out to my boys. You know, they always make sure they're there and by my side.
4: You look fantastic. Obviously, you worked really, really hard to get where you are right now. Kind of take us through, what was that regimen like? What was that program like?
5: Just a grind in the summer. You know, I was down in Houston and Dallas, and, you know, just trying to get acclimated to the heat. That was one thing. And then just staying on my diet, that was another thing. You know, I'm down to 353, so, you know.
4: 353. Congrats, man.
5: I haven't been there since probably, like, you know, sophomore year of high school. So that's like,
4: okay.
5: You know, like, that's a big thing for me in my opinion.
4: Yeah, part of that, I'm sure, was the fun. You got to say, oh, this is part of working out, keeping in shape, playing basketball, which we got to see all the videos. You love the game. I saw you getting the flexing on the people and everything like that. How fun was that to kind of get there? And did you feel different at 353 out there on the court?
5: I think that's the main thing. Like you said, I could definitely tell a difference. You know, I'm just jumping off the ground a little bit faster.
4: Yeah.
5: You know, I shouldn't be jumping as much, but when I do, it's like, you know, okay, like, it's really working. It's really helping. It's helping me. It's helping my joints. And, you know, that's what comes with it.
4: All right, let's talk about getting out here on the field, because that's what you're paid to do. That's
5: right.
4: What you want to be the best at here. What's this kind of camp and this process been like for you and getting to be with George Warhop? Joe Thomas told me, he's like, George Warhop and DeJuan, that is a match made in heaven. What's that been like?
5: It's been great. I love Coach Warhop. He's just really been harping on me, you know, just on my sets and whatever he's got for me. And, you know, I just try to take the advice and, you know, never try to you know, take it as bad advice and, you know, just try to put it into my game every day.
4: How do you feel like you've done so far through camp and through this offseason?
5: I've done all right. You know, in my opinion, you know, I'm hard on myself.
4: Yeah.
5: So people be like, you know, you've done better than what you say. So, you know, I'm hard on myself. But I would say I need to improve on some things. And, you know, we got this preseason game coming up, and that's a definite way to show it.
4: Yeah, what are some of the things you really want to work on?
5: Obviously, you know, the game is all past. So, you know, as much as I can protect and protect the quarterback, and I also want to be a little bit better in the run game. So, you know, as long as I can protect the quarterback and run block, I should be all right.
4: What was it like going against Jared Verse?
5: It was nice. Jared's ferocious, you know. He's just a competitor just like myself. He never gives up. He just never stops. He has a crazy motor.
4: Do you talk as much as he does out there?
5: Does anybody talk as much as he does? I was about to say, not as much. It kind of, like, shocked me how much. I was like, somebody talks more than me. You know what I mean? He doesn't stop. So, you know what I mean? Stuff like that wear you out if, you know, you're not mentally locked in. So you just have to lock in and ignore it and just keep on playing.
4: You begin, obviously, the work at left tackle. We know Spencer's going to be in there as well. You know, you've played right tackle in the past. Are you going to get some work on both sides going forward?
5: Yeah, I should be. You know, that's like the main goal, is just, you know, just see where I'm at. And, you know, like I said, like you said, we play both, and you just never know what happens. And, you know, it's just coach's decision.
4: Absolutely. And you stay positive about it. And, like, the reality of the National Football League, as you know, is you're going to play.
5: Yeah, you never know.
4: You never know when that's going to come. It could come as early as week one as it did a few years ago. It could come in the middle of the season, or you could be the guy out there, and then you suffer. That's just kind of the nature of this business. But you feel good about

0: where your body is and you're ready for the opportunity when it comes.
1: Yes, sir, no doubt. My body's healed. It's probably the best I've felt, honestly, you know, probably in my football career. So I'm just trying to take that advantage and put it into my game.
0: How hard has it been? It's a new scheme for the first time, really, since you've been in the NFL. How has it been kind of adjusting that scheme and whatever terminology comes with that, et cetera?
1: That's probably like the main part, you know, the scheme and, like you said, the terminology.

0: interception of football, two-minute drill. That's kind of what determines a lot of games in the NFL. So how do you guys take that? We didn't do what we needed to do. We got chewed out a little bit. How do we make sure we come out here today in the pads and execute?
1: That's what practice is for. You know, you always got the next day. And like you said, just come out and just do what Coach asks. You know, just lock in on the cadence, lock on the little things that matter. And, you know, it'll take care of itself.
0: You mentioned Chicago. How excited are you to just play against somebody else?
1: It's pretty dope. You know, we lost a couple guys over there. But, you know, it's going to be dope to play against them again and just see them. But, you know, like you said, it's just definitely going to be a great time to go against different.
0: All right. Well, Duan, always great talking to you, man. Best of luck to you. Keep it going, and I can't wait to see you out there this season.
1: Yes, sir. Thank you for having me.
0: All right. Great, Duan Jones. We'll be back with more Cleveland Browns Daily right after this.
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12: 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I'm Jason Gibbs. Coming up in just a little bit, you'll hear from our OC, Travis Schweitzer. You'll also hear from our DC, Mike Rutenberg. And also get game previews on the offensive and defensive side of the ball with Z and Uncle Bo. Right now, though, it's play-by-play voice Andrew Siciliano with safety Ronnie Hickman Jr.
13: It is great now to be joined by the fourth year safety of your Cleveland Browns, the Rocket himself, Ronnie Hickman. Time flies, man. Year four already?
14: It's crazy. It's flying by, man.
13: How's it feel, year four?
14: It feels good, man. They said it was going to fly by, but I didn't know it was going to fly by this fast.
13: I mean, it almost feels like you were just walking in here as a

0: rookie as a Buckeye, trying to learn the place, trying to make the team. And now, I mean, we're going to play a lot of three safety looks this year. You are being leaned upon as a veteran, as a communicator, as a leader. How is that journey for you now that we're here?
1: It's a journey I've always wanted. Being a guy in that back end at that safety position, those are the things that you just mentioned are things that come with the job. So I take it as an honor to be trusted and leaned on by the guys in that locker room and the coaching staff.
0: I want to focus on that communication and that leadership, because talking to those coaches, including as recently as 5 minutes ago, they told me how much you were here this offseason, how much you have found your voice and been a communicator. What has this offseason been like for you to get to that spot?
1: It's been good. I think, like you said earlier, going into year four, each year, after each year, you kind of gain more knowledge. This year, I just kind of wanted to come in and learn from whatever it was in this past year and just hone in on the details and try to be the best teammate I can.
0: So tell me about this new defense. I mentioned a lot of three safety looks, going to mix it up. Last year, obviously the last couple of years under Jim Schwartz, you guys threw a lot of fastballs. Use a baseball analogy here. Mm-hmm. Here's the fastball. Hit it. You guys are throwing some curves and some splitters and some changeups this year.
1: Definitely. It's something new, but it's a challenge. Banda, he preaches to us, staying comfortable is not how you grow in any business, in any league. Coach Rudy came in and, he's got a whole new plan, a whole new scheme, and it's going to be good for us, and I'm excited.
0: And disguise is kind of the word of the day, of the week, of the month, of the off season. How much disguise is this secondary going to throw at opponents?
1: More than last year, and I'm going to leave it at that.
0: But we see it out there. It's a challenge. We got a quarterback competition on the other side of the ball. I'm going to ask you about that. But it's a challenge for those guys, too. Mm-hmm. I mean, they get to face you every day. They're probably used to some of this by now. Mm-hmm. But the look that we see pre-snap is rarely the look that they see once they get the ball.
1: Yep, 1,000%. I think that's the plan with us and, Coach Rudy's mindset. I mean, we have a great rush. Anytime we can get that quarterback to hitch, second guess anything, those guys will be back there. So it's just all of the coverage and the rush working together.
0: Which is what anyone will tell you, especially the guys that do the dirty work with their hands down, is that the front end of the back end's got to work together. What does that extra hitch mean to you guys? That extra half second where if you're reading it right, you're jumping.
1: Yeah, it's exactly that. It's either a pick or a sack. And that's how we view it. We know if we can give them a little extra second, they're going to get there. And if they can cause him to second guess a decision or throw it a little bit behind or a little bit over, it's our job to make up for it.
0: I'm talking to Ronnie Hickman here. How much three safety looks, are we going to see this year?
1: Oh, that's above my pay grade, man.
0: You've had family in this week.
1: 1,000%.
0: Obviously,
1: been
0: your old man on Saturday. He couldn't have been nicer.
1: Thank you.
0: When they ask you what Coach Rudy is like, what do you tell them?
1: Energy, man. Energy. He got energy like he young in his 20s, just like us, man. So it's easy for us to come out here and just feed off of that, man, because it starts with him on the defensive side.
0: I mean, before practice, he's on the treadmill going straight uphill. He gets his workout in before practice, and then he goes out and yells at you guys.
1: Energy, man. We need it. We feed off of it, man, and we love it.
0: What is the continuity, or how important, rather, better said, is the continuity? You mentioned Coach Bonda, obviously Coach Lynch as well with the corners, to have both of those guys still here.
1: It's huge. We knew that there was a chance of being a new D coordinator this year, but we wanted to keep our mentality the same. We've had some success on our defensive side and specifically in the back end room. So being able to come in and have the same conversations we've been having with Coach Lynch and Coach Banda, it's been good, not just for me, but for the other guys coming in as well.
0: All right. A wise man once told me never talk about another man's money, but bear with me here. I'll get to the question. I know this is going to make sense, or at least I hope so. A year ago, we talked about how important last year was for you. Last year on your rookie contract in that development, obviously Grant's got taken care of and Denzel's getting taken care of and you're on your tender. This is another big year for you. How do you approach that, all things considered here?
1: Oh, we approach every year the same, man. It's a blessing to be able to lace them up and go out there and compete with the guys. And I'm just glad I'm able to do it. The mindset doesn't really change much. We want to go out there and dominate and win.
0: You look, there are, if memory serves, at least four quote-unquote new teams that make the playoffs every year that didn't make it the year before. You know how long that streak's gone, by the way?
1: True. No idea.
0: Okay.
1: No
0: so
1: idea.
0: Take a guess. So at least, here it is. So at least four new teams make the playoffs every year. How many years do you think that streak has gone now?
1: Five.
0: Keep going.
1: 10.
0: Go a little higher.
1: 13.
0: If this is the Price is Right, you still would have not gone over the price.
1: 14.
0: It's actually 36 consecutive years. 36.
1: Oh, wow.
0: Now, the playoffs have expanded from 12 to 14 the last couple of years, but 36 straight years. And sometimes that number is like 5, 6, 7.
2: Mm-hmm.
0: So when we say that there's hope for everybody this year, I mean, look at the Seahawks and the Patriots last year, a year ago. Collectively, what would it mean for this team, this town, this locker room to taste what we tasted back in 2023?
1: I think the answer is simple, man. It would mean everything. Outside of this building, just the people that show up, the dog pound, the coaches. You know, people put a lot into this to this program. So it would mean everything for us to get us back to where, you know, we want to be.
0: All right, two last things. Number one, did you at least, with all we discussed about being here and working and all that, did you at least get a break? Did Ronnie Hickman get a vacation this year? Did you chill on the beach somewhere in the Mediterranean
1: We went out west a little bit in L.A. That's where I trained in the offseason. So we got a little vacay. But other than that, man, I was back home in Jersey with the fam and then in Berea, the lovely Berea, Ohio.
0: The lovely, obviously. And finally, Buckeyes, thoughts this year?
1: Them boys know what to do, man, and I'm going to leave it at that.
0: Okay. They know what to do, and we'll leave it at that. This man knows what to do as well. Ronnie Hickman, thanks for taking the time, man. Best of luck.
1: Pleasure.
0: Assuming you play on Saturday, that's the word, perhaps, that everyone's going to play a little bit. Yeah.
1: It's above my pay grade.
0: It's above your pay grade, but if we see you Saturday, best of luck.
1: Thank you. I appreciate it.
0: The rest of the way as well. Thanks, man.
1: Thank you. Pleasure's mine.
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5: 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I'm Jason Gibbs. Coming up in just a little bit, Nathan Zagura breaks down the offensive side of the ball in advance of tomorrow's preseason opener against the Bears. And then later on, Bo and Z take a look at the defensive side of the ball. Right now, to the podium we go, presented by Vivid Seats. 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Here's Browns OC Travis Switzer from earlier this week.
6: For starters, what can you guys kind of do? I mean, we obviously saw Todd get frustrated at the end of practice with the flurry of penalties and the 2-minute drills. And it's been a theme of the camp so far for the offense. So what can you guys do to kind of get this thing cleaned up in a hurry?
7: Yeah, I mean, you just keep working it. I think he said this the other day, but there's one option. You just say, we're going to go on one all the time. Right now, it's not an advantage for you anymore. The defense can get a jump on you. Or you can stay committed to it and keep working it and hold the guys to a standard, and it'll get better. And it has. It has drastically since we've started.
8: How much of that, like, when we see the pre-snap penalties, we don't know necessarily. Sometimes you can tell it's a false start. Sometimes it's a legal formation in the game. Like, how much of it, at the end of the day, does fall on quarterbacks, and what can they do to make sure that, you know, the pre-snap operation is as clean as possible?
7: Yeah, it comes down to the pre-snap operation, like you're talking about. But that's everybody. I mean, we talk about the 4-2s all the time. We're trying to save 8 seconds pre-snap, right, before every play. So that's getting the call in 2 seconds faster. That's into the huddle 2 seconds faster. That's the play calls. We have to make sure that they're short enough that we can be in the huddle for 2 seconds less, right? And then we're getting to the line of scrimmage at 2 seconds faster. So it's really everybody, of course, starting with the quarterback, but it's everybody on offense.
9: Are illegal formation penalties or illegal motion, are they more frustrating for you as a coach than false start penalties?
7: I don't know that either one is more or less frustrating. The ones that are most frustrating are the ones that take no talent, right? Because that's a direct reflection of what we're doing every day and how we're preparing and just our focus level. So I would say all those are kind of grouped together.
10: What's your philosophy on keeping running backs fresh?
7: As far as what? Elaborate. I think that if you have multiple, which we do here, you can roll guys in and out. You can use them on specific plays. Sometimes it's situational. The more you can keep them fresh, the better.
11: Do you feel you've gained any certainty along the offensive line, given guys have been in and out, you came in with some question marks, and, like, where do you think it is kind of in that process?
7: Yeah, we're working through that. Like, I don't know that we have any more certainty right now because, like you said, we've had guys nicked up, guys in and out, but that's allowed us to see some other guys too, which has been good. But that's something we're going to continue to work through here for the next, you know, couple weeks.
12: With Mike Burton missing a lot of time, and Carson Ryan doing everything you want from a fullback.
7: Yeah, he's developing in the backfield. You know, that's something that it takes a lot of reps, you know, to get good at that stuff. I mean, the picture changes in front of you. You have to be able to adjust. And Mike's been helping him out, which has been awesome, you know. But we're going to continue to develop him that way to do, some of those things.
6: How difficult are these two quarterbacks making their job in terms of the decision of who
7: I don't know if it's making the job difficult. I mean, it's honestly been a joy to be around the whole offense this whole camp. Just the way.
6: You made your decision difficult, not your job.
7: Okay, yeah.
6: How difficult are they making the decision to choose a starter?
7: I mean, we don't have to make it tomorrow, so I would say that that's probably a question for another few weeks. But both guys are developing very nicely. We know they're different players, but the areas that they need to improve on, they've both done that, and that's been very encouraging.
13: About Denzel Boston and Casey and just coming in, and I guess how pleased are you guys with how quickly they've picked up on everything in this system so far?
7: Yeah, they've been awesome. I mean, for two young guys to come in and be able to pick things up as fast as they have, it's been very very fun to be around, and we're excited about them. I mean, their ability to take things from the meeting room, then to the walkthrough, and then apply it on the field without needing 10 reps, you know, has been really good, and that's a huge part of being a pro, so we're excited. Yeah.
14: You mentioned the offensive line still sort of figuring some things out. Todd obviously mentioned yesterday, we saw it, that Spencer kind of cemented himself as that tackle spot. He wanted to get more reps with the ones. That Saturday was a big part of that practice on Saturday. What have you seen just from him from a development standpoint? Why was Saturday such a big practice for him?
7: Yeah, I think partly just Saturday, just seeing him continue to battle against a really good player, you know, on the other side of the field, which was awesome. I mean, those are the type of guys he's going to have to block, you know, on Sundays in the fall. So just seeing him continue to battle, and then he's refining his technique. I mean, the guy is extremely athletic. He plays hard. Like, those things are not going to be the question. It's just going to be refining those techniques that he's shown he can do, and he's going to continue to do that.
12: The promotion of Boston to X receiver first thing means something new for Jerry Jeudy. So what are the plans there, and how is he accepting?
7: Yeah, I think not just with Jerry, but with everybody on offense, we're trying to put them in the place that's best for them and then also best for the team. So what do they do well? Where can we put them in places to do that? And I think Jerry falls in line with that, you know, and we're going to have a multitude of groupings of where guys are, especially when you get into the 11 groupings, you know, with three wideouts out there. We're going to be able to move those guys all around and try to utilize what they do best.
8: When it comes to, I'm kind of similar to what I asked before, but when it comes to mastering the huddle, the pre-snap operation for quarterbacks specifically, what is the biggest hurdle for a young quarterback transitioning from college to NFL? Is it like the long play calls? Is it the checks? What do you kind of see as the biggest hurdle?
7: I mean, it depends on who it is, but some guys haven't huddled, you know, so like that in itself is a huge thing. That's new. Being under center, that's new. It's just a lot of new things that they have to process, and it's a new language. I mean, every offense has its own language, and it's just getting more comfortable with those words and our verbiage, and then also just being able to command, you know, and knowing when guys are wrong, being able to fix things, being a quick processor, you know, being able to see it quickly and get it right quickly, and that just takes reps.
10: Todd mentioned last week that when the preseason games start, you know, it changes the experience for the quarterbacks because they can actually be hit, and that's something new for you guys to evaluate. How does the experience change for the quarterbacks when they're actually live?
7: I mean, yeah, I think you said it. I mean, we know that they're going to get hit now. So that's all part of our evaluation process. It's going to be a collective, you know, over the last, including the spring and training camp, what they've shown over that time.
11: When you talk about saving the 8 seconds, is that as simple as you just want the quarterback to be able to look at the defense for longer?
7: Yeah, I mean, that's a huge part of it. Any time that you're under pressure trying to make a decision, the more time that you have, the less pressure you're going to feel. So, I mean, we talk about that all the time. Like, you wouldn't want somebody who's operating on you to walk into the operating room late, sweating, like, doesn't look like he's prepared, right? So, yeah, if you can be more prepared and have more time, that relieves anxiety, and that's what we're trying to do.
12: I have two questions. The first is, what time on the clock would you like the quarterback to be on the huddle?
7: I mean, it depends. I don't know that there's a certain time. We're always looking at the 8 seconds that we can save. You know what I'm saying? I don't know if there's like one time that we're trying to get out. We just don't want him to feel anxiety, you know, before every snap.
12: Over the last week, it looks like Gabriel's got more reps with the twos. What's behind that?
7: Yeah, I think some of that is just kind of falling that way. He's done a great job. I mean, he's developed, and so has Talon. You know, all those guys have really developed nicely.
14: Does the fact that the quarterbacks are kind of rotating with the ones, from a standpoint of like the voice is different, and maybe the intonation is different with some of those cadences, how much does that, or is that, do you believe, impacting some of the pre-snap stuff or some of the false starts?
7: Yeah, that's a great question. I would have said early on that guys were getting used to both of them, and now we have less of that. And I just think that the more time we do it, the less, you know, the less of those things that we're going to have. And they've improved. So guys have gotten used to them and they've improved. It's kind of been both sides that have attributed to it being better lately.
14: And then how much can you help a quarterback tweak? Because again, like Deshaun's voice is going to sound different than Shador's voice, obviously, but how much can you help him tweak so it almost does sound the same? Is that something you work on?
7: Yeah. I mean, you just practice it. Like it may feel weird, but you're in the quarterback room or you're at home and you're just practicing your own cadence. Where there's recordings of it as well. That they can listen to get feedback, you know, to hear themselves. So, yeah, I mean, it's pretty much as simple as that.
6: How important is it to get your starting 11 working together as soon as possible?
7: Yeah, that's a good question. I think when we figure that out and when we know, then we'll move in that direction because that is important. But they've been, you know, working with all the guys already. You know, we've been rotating guys in and out, and they've gotten those routes, right, that timing, with everybody, so yeah, I think we'll be in good shape.
15: Sure. When you look at Deshaun's first week, we have like 6 interceptions in the first couple of practices compared to week 2 that he just wrapped up. What's the most common practices?
7: Yeah, I think part of it is just getting used to the offense. I mean, we're now done installing, so it's not. I mean, we did all this in the spring, but it's not all new every day anymore. So I think that's a big piece of it. There's a lot of variables, right? I mean, there's that piece. There's the protection piece, right? And being under pressure. There's miscommunication on routes with wideouts and a quarterback that has to get ironed out. You know, there's a lot of things. But really, all of our quarterbacks have grown leaps and bounds as far as getting through progressions faster, knowing where their outlets and their checkdowns are, and getting the ball to those guys when it's appropriate.
11: When you talk about the different personnel packages you guys can use, do you have like an idea or a goal of, you know, you want to be an 11 X percent of time and whatever to go through, like setting up for a game plan?
7: It depends on who we're playing. I mean, we're going to be in whatever grouping we think is best for us that game. And then within that, it's going to be multiple every game. I mean, I strongly believe that you need to regulate defenses somehow. So there's a lot of ways to do that. You can go fast, right? That's one way. If you're not going to be subbing personnel a lot, that's probably a bigger piece of what you do. Or you can make them deal with multiple personnels, right? A run game helps regulate defense. They're not allowed to do whatever they want because they know they have to fit runs and all the coverages they play, right? So there's a lot of things that go into that, but personnel groups is one of them.
12: Another question about Carson Ryan. Did he do any of this at college, or was he just a pass catcher?
7: It not as much of the backfield stuff, I don't think. But he played in line. I mean, that stuff he's done. Yeah, not as much in the backfield. But like I said, he's learning that and he's developing. And Mike's been great with him. I mean, I see him talking to him all the time. That's probably better than any of us would be at telling him about those things. The guy's done it for a long time at a really high level. So,
6: does Joe Boyd not being here impact our ability to play 12 personnel or 13 personnel?
7: Yeah, I mean, the numbers just with where we're at times, anytime, and this happens every training camp. This is not something that's unique. Sometimes you'll go in one morning and, you know, you get an injury report for the day and you have to tweak the script. It's like, hey, we can't do as much 12, and you have to, you know, flip a couple to 11, which has happened, but that's every year.
14: You guys have been going against your own defense for so long. How valuable an evaluation tool will next week's tour practice, especially maybe you're going to get that practice set and you can sort of set it how you want it.
7: No, I think that's very valuable. I mean, outside of games, that's probably the most real evaluation you can get, and it's going to be a different style, I think. I don't know, we'll find out in a couple of weeks, but yeah, that's a very valuable piece. We've done certain periods just separately on offense, working on other defensive structures, because we know what we're getting, you know, from our guys, which is very difficult, but we have to work on you know, the things that we're going to see, especially early on in the season, and we've done some of that. But the joint practice and the preseason games will be a huge part of that.
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22: 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As we get ready for the preseason opener in the Windy City against the Chicago Bears, let's take a look at the offense of your Cleveland Browns and the things that, you know, we want to pay attention to over the course of the next 2 weeks here, position by position, as we get ready for the football season in the year 2026. All right, we're going to start, obviously, with the quarterback position. We know now that Deshaun Watson will be the starter for the Cleveland Browns in the preseason opener against the Bears. Shedeur Sanders will be the starter for the Browns in the second preseason game at home against the Buffalo Bills. And those are the two guys that are kind of in this quarterback race here for the Cleveland Browns. And for Todd Monken, my guess is that he's trying to get that data on these quarterbacks and make his decision coming out of that Bills game. And if he does that, that will give whomever is the starting quarterback for the Browns a solid 3 weeks getting every rep with the first team leading into the preseason finale and then going on 2 weeks of practice leading in to the season opener this season for the Browns. So that is obviously what the goal is at that position. Number one is let's find out who our starting quarterback is before we head down to Jacksonville to open this season. And so we start with Deshaun Watson. He is the veteran, Deshaun Watson, the three-time Pro Bowler. but it has been a long time since we have seen Deshaun Watson play at that level. The last Pro Bowl in his career was the year 2020 when he led the NFL in passing, completing 70% of his passes for 4,823 yards, 33 touchdowns, and 7 picks with a rating of 112 with the Houston Texans. Since joining the Browns in 2022, Watson has never started more than 7 games in a season. We know he's coming off of back-to-back Achilles tears that cost him the second half of the 2024 season and the entire 2025 season. Watson in his 3 years with the Browns, 9-10 as a starter, just a 61% completion percentage, 3,365 yards, 19 touchdowns, 12 picks, and a quarterback rating of 80.7. The last time we saw him was 2024, 1-6 as a starter that year, 63% completions, 1,148 yards, 5 touchdowns, 3 picks, and a rating of 79. So it's been a long time since we've seen Deshaun Watson play football for the Cleveland Browns, but he is the veteran. He is the guy that has done it at a high level before, and the question is, can he get back there? He is competing for the starting job with Shedeur Sanders, and Sanders, a fifth-round pick out of Colorado, in his rookie season for the Browns last year, appeared in 8 games with 7 starts. He completed 56.6% of his passes for 1,400 yards, 7 touchdowns, 10 interceptions, and a rating of 68.1. Now, Sanders did make the Pro Bowl as a rookie and has made considerable strides here in this very quarterback-friendly offense under Todd Monken, as has Watson. Shedeur, for the most part, as they've split the first team reps, I think has been a little more consistent once the ball has been snapped. I think that Deshaun Watson over the last week, though, has come on very strong. When you look at this quarterback position battle, to me, this is to me, just me alone, if it's close, go with Shedeur Sanders. Under your control for 2 more seasons in terms of his rookie contract on a fifth-year salary, it allows you to free up so many things and assets and money and draft picks to build a championship team around him. If it's not close, and that means that Deshaun Watson is that much better, then obviously Deshaun Watson has to start. Todd Monken is concerned with one thing and one thing only, and that is beating the Jacksonville Jaguars, and he will start whoever he thinks gives him the best opportunity to do that. The backup quarterback is Dylan Gabriel. Last year in 6 starts, 1-5 for the Cleveland Browns, 7 touchdowns, 2 interceptions, completing 59.5% of his passes, and a quarterback rating of 80.8. The Browns also have Talon Green, the exciting rookie they drafted in the 6th round this year, has not been getting many reps, but Talon Green is somebody I think who will be a lot of fun to watch in the preseason. Last year led the SEC in plays of 20 or more yards. So that's the quarterback. The big question, will it be Watson? Will it be Shedeur Sanders? We are on our way to getting a nice data point that will help us determine which way that one ultimately will go. Now, running backs, as we move there, Quinshon Judkins, he is your bell cow. He is going to be your starter, and I think he is going to be in for a monster season. Judkins in 14 games for an injury ended his year, 827 yards, 7 touchdowns on the ground, added 26 catches for 171 yards, giving him 998 yards from scrimmage and 7 touchdowns last year. His yards from scrimmage led the Browns. His touchdowns led the Browns as well. Now, this Judkins has the benefit of a full offseason. As I said, he's looked spectacular. Dylan Sampson will be that change of pace back. Sampson last year, 175 yards on the ground, caught 33 balls for 271 yards and 2 touchdowns. He will be a dynamic pass-catching weapon out of the backfield. The running back position and competition then for the number 3 spot is between Raheem Sanders, Rocket Sanders, who played with the Browns last year, actually scored the first touchdown of the year for the Browns. He ran 27 times for 92 yards and a touchdown in 4 games, 3 catches for 21 yards. And then Amani Marshall, who's on the practice squad. Marshall's gotten himself in very good shape out of Appalachian State, and I think has a chance to be that third running back. So that's a real matchup to watch here in the preseason, Sanders and Marshall. Davin Booth, the rookie out of Mississippi State, smaller back at just 5'8", 193, who can absolutely fly, and has kind of, he's kind of the Dylan Sampson backup, as it were, and I would expect he'll be on the practice squad, but has a chance to make some highlight plays here in the preseason. Michael Burton, the 12th-year veteran out of Rutgers, former fifth-round pick, the Detroit Lions back in 2015, is here as a fullback. We'll see does Todd Monken elect to keep a fullback on his roster. At wide receiver, I think we're pretty set at our top four. Judy, Boston, Concepcion, and Isaiah Bond. Tylan Wallace, who played with Todd Monken in Baltimore for a few seasons, I think has the inside track to be the number five wide receiver on this team. He's a guy who has not been incredibly productive as a receiver in his career. 22 catches for 305 yards and two touchdowns, but he's one of those guys that really can help a team in the return game and can really help a team as a special teams stud. He played a lot of special teams in Baltimore, and when you're the fifth receiver, that's what you have to be able to do. So Tylan Wallace is there. And now this is where the competition gets very, very fierce. Who will be and will there be a sixth receiver? Cedric Tillman, the Browns' third-round pick in 2023, has been really the number two receiver for this team over portions of the last two seasons. He hasn't been able to stay healthy, but at 6'3", 215, he's got the size, the speed, but could find himself on the outside looking in.

0: going to have a big preseason, and he's going to have good, a big performance on special teams. Then you've got Malachi Corley, who last year for the Browns was very good, kind of in some of that gadget role. Ran it 13 times for 127 yards. That's 9.8 a pop. Had 11 catches for 79 yards as well. He helps you as a kick returner. But will those jet sweeps, will those bubbles, will all of that go to Casey Concepcion this year? That is the question, and my answer to that is probably yes. So he's competing, as well as Gage Larvidan. Larvidan was an undrafted free agent last year who caught 7 passes for 71 yards in his rookie season. There's Luke Floria, who's had a great camp again, the young man out of Kent State. You've got Cole Wilson, an undrafted free agent out of Baylor, who has been dazzling in the one-on-ones with his shiftiness and ability to get open. So that's the receiver room. I think there are 5 locks right there. I'm going to include Tylan Wallace. Will there be 6 receivers? That's the question. At tight end, we know Harold Fannin coming off that great rookie season that saw him lead this team at 72 catches, 731 yards, and 6 touchdowns receiving. He also added a rushing touchdown, so tied Quinshon for the team lead with 7 total touchdowns. That's your starter. Behind him, it's wide open. Blake Whitehart is back with the Browns. Again, Whitehart, who has kind of had some spot duty with this football team, has 1 career touchdown last year, just 2 catches for 4 yards. Brendan Bates, same thing. He had 2 catches for 25 yards a year ago. They brought in the veteran Jack Stoll to compete, and then they drafted 2 tight ends. Joe Royer, who we have not seen at training camp, attending to a personal issue, and then Carson Ryan, the 7th round pick out of BYU, who's got some tight end fullback flexibility. But I think the Browns are still searching for a number 2 tight end. And to that end, they made a move earlier this week, bringing in another tight end, an undrafted free agent out of Mississippi State, who was originally with the Philadelphia Eagles as an undrafted free agent. And now you're hoping to see, can he come in and crack the team? His name is Daquan Wright, was claimed off of waivers from Philadelphia when the Browns placed Amari Mathis on injured reserve earlier this week. An explosive athlete. And I think Todd Monken is looking to see if he can find someone who is like Isaiah Likely for him in Baltimore. We'll see if Daquan can fill that role. Along the offensive line, we're set with 4 of our 5 starting positions. Left tackle will be Spencer Fonum. Dion Johnson's your left guard. Elton Jenkins, the 2-time Pro Bowler, will be your center. Titus Howard will be your right tackle, the former first-round pick of the Texans. Tevin Jenkins and KT Levison are currently competing for that right guard spot. Jenkins, former second-round pick for the Bears, who was with the Browns last year. KT Levison with the Browns last year as well, who played a lot of tackle, but they feel like his body size, 6'4", 330, is best suited inside. He's getting an opportunity there. Jenkins has been ahead, but he's got to be able to stay healthy. When you look at this offensive line, you've got great depth at center. Parker Brailsford, the 5th round pick this year. Luke Whippler as well, who played very well for the Browns down the stretch when he got some starts. You're good at tackle as well. DeJuan Jones is going to be your swing tackle. He's in incredible shape and can fill in at either right or left tackle. Austin Barber, your 3rd round pick this year, is a 6'7 guy. Some big tackles the Browns have. Fano 6'6, DeJuan 6'8, Barber 6'7, Titus Howard 6'6 as well. Those guys are your backups, DeJuan and Barber. So the question is, who's the backup at guard? Obviously, it will be one of Jenkins and Levison. Do you keep another guard? Is there depth there as well? With Zach Zinner, the former 3rd round pick who has yet to really find his footing in the NFL with the Browns. You have Jack Conley, an undrafted free agent out of Boston College a year ago. You have Xavion Miller as well, a rookie undrafted out of Auburn. Tyree Phillips, who was a former 3rd round pick of the Ravens back in 2020 out of Mississippi State. And then Jeremiah Byers, who's an undrafted free agent, started his career with Arizona and is now with the Browns out of Florida State. So that's a look at this offense. We're going to see a lot more 3-by-1s. We're going to see a lot more 11 personnel. That's 3 receivers, 1 tight end, 1 running back this year under Todd Monken. And this team, I think, is going to be fun. It's going to put points on the board, but ultimately this has to be a quarterback-led offense, a quarterback-driven offense, as Todd Monken says. And so the big question looming over Browns camp right now is, who will be that quarterback? Will it be Deshaun Watson? Will it be Shedeur Sanders? That's what we're going to find out. We're going to start to collect some real data on that in the game against the Bears. Remember Todd saying that starters are going to play and that the quarterbacks are going to play at least a half of football in these first 2 preseason games. Whoever starts going to play at least the first half in these 2 preseason games. Now, of course, he can change his mind, but that's where things stand right now. So that's a look at the Browns offense, some of the battles out there and going through it again. I think you'll keep 3 quarterbacks, so they've got to sort that out with 4. Could they keep six receivers? Potentially, but we know five who they are. Typically, it's about 8 to 10 on the offensive line, and I think we know pretty safely 1, 2, 3, 4, 5, 6, 7, 8, maybe 9 of them. So maybe there's a surprise there. Maybe somebody else comes in. Running back, I would imagine the Browns will keep 3 this year. And so the battle with Sanders and Marshall, worth noting. Tight ends, they'll probably keep 3, but they're really looking for somebody to emerge as that secondary tight end, the number 2 tight end to complement Harold Fannin. That's a look at the Browns offense here on Cleveland Browns Daily, brought to you by Ballybet. 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
11: 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I'm Jason Gibbs. This is our segment we like to call So Much More to Come. 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
12: So let's start with all the interceptions that you guys have been able to grab in camp. How do you feel about just their ability to be taking the ball away so much?
13: Well, one of the keys to winning in this league is taking the ball away. But that just fits in to our style of defense is the ball is oxygen. Our intention is no matter what, we want to finish on the ball, celebrate the interceptions, and everything we do is about finishing on the ball to help this team win.
14: Mike, have you ever been at a camp where you're at, right now you're at 17 interceptions and you haven't played a game yet? So does that number represent a big number to you?
13: It just fits in with our style. Is as long as we are attacking the ball and treating the ball like it's oxygen, like we need it to live, we're doing the right thing.
15: We've had a lot of guys talk about disguise and how you've added that kind of to the scheme. What's your philosophy on that, and how do you think the players have adapted?
13: I mean, the key is players. Players make every scheme go. Whether you're disguised, not disguised, cover three, cover one, it doesn't matter. Everybody runs similar schemes. It's getting guys to understand what we're trying to do, which they've done at the highest level, and finding players, giving players opportunities to be successful, whatever coverage or whatever scheme you're running.
16: What's the right balance there between, I mean, this was the heaviest man team in the league by a long shot last year. What's the right balance between, you know, making some of those tweaks that you guys did well in Atlanta and leaning into what they did well here last year?
13: I can't give away secret sauce, can I? But again, it comes down to players understanding their job, finding their inches within the scheme. That's what great players do. They found shot. They prepare hard. They study so hard. They anticipate, react, and when they know they can take their shot, they take their shot. Otherwise, they play fundamental sound football.
17: When you're talking about these disguises, Mike, is there more emphasis on communication in the secondary with that kind of scheme?
13: Defense is always obnoxious communication. Loud defenses are great defenses. Soft defenses, that ain't our style. Loud, obnoxious defenses, no matter what we're playing, is of utmost importance. It's not just secondary. It's the linebackers. It's the front. It's a collective 11, and it's coaches and players communicating as well.
14: A lot of guys tackle off the field because of injuries. Has it been a concern?
13: Anytime you're in camp, you get bumps and bruises, right? We're super, super happy with our entire group. Our entire D-line group, our entire D-tackle group. I love the way our D-line works. They're building on what we've done. We have some new additions, which have been great. And Jock and Ralph and Leroy and Shaq do an amazing job getting those guys playing hard. I mean, we go as the engine goes.
18: Rudy, when you look at kind of like your
13: I appreciate you calling me Rudy. You know, when you guys said Mike a couple times, I'm like, who's he talking to? Yeah.
18: When we think about kind of like that family tree of defenses that you kind of grew up in with over again, solid. We know about the attacking front, but on the back end, you can do a lot of different stuff. Who would you say over the years was maybe like an influence to you in the way you can look at the secondary?
13: I've been so fortunate to be around some amazing people who have influenced me schematically, culturally, and personally. Guys who have become great friends of mine. The guy who originally got me started on the secondary is Dwayne Walker, who coached here at one point. And that was my first secondary coach to really lead me into understanding secondary play. But along the way, you mentioned certain guys. They've been great influences on me, secondary-wise, linebacker-wise, and front-wise. But more important than that, those guys have influenced me culturally of playing hard, having fun doing it, playing smart as hell, and choosing violence at all times.
12: Rudy,
13: yes, ma'am.
12: What have you seen both on and off the field, in the classroom, in the meeting rooms from Jared Hurst? What is he bringing to the guys?
13: He's really, really a unique person because it's awesome when you have new additions who jump right in and who are welcomed by the original brotherhood and then build a bigger brotherhood. And that's what he's done, but that's also a credit to the men in the D-line room and the entire defense. Welcoming him, and then him taking our leadership and our standard to his level, and then everybody working together. It's been super fun to see.
12: And how is he bringing guys together, maybe in a way that a new guy normally doesn't this fast? I mean, what is it about him that lends itself to that?
13: He approaches the game with a certain standard. and that's non-negotiable for him, and it fits right in with the standard of the guys who have been here and the culture of our defense, and he keeps just chipping away at that standard and bringing guys with him.
18: When you look at the depth spot at cornerback,

0: Tyson might get a blow, Denzel might get a blow. Who's kind of caught your eye in the depth spot? Who should be kind of keeping an eye out for in the preseason game?
1: It's awesome when you have depth at backup positions, and we have that. We have multiple people competing for multiple spots, and that's really exciting for a football team because that just shows development by the coaches, development by the players. I'm so excited to see all those guys to continue to compete through this preseason. Yes, sir.
2: Mason Graham, what do you see that the world does he have that you can unleash and take it to the next?
1: You know, Mason is one of the unique combinations of cerebral and tough, and it's equal. He knows the game at the highest level. He prepares at the highest level. But then when he gets between the white lines and his stance, it's all heart, fist, and violence. And he's able to combine those to make plays. It's really exciting to watch. I learned a lot from Mason.
3: When you look at Easton, what have you seen of him, especially when Carson's been out and it looks like he's relaying like your calls to the defense?
1: Sure. Anytime a player has an opportunity to get on the grass, it's just exciting to see them succeed, right? And he's done an amazing job in the reps that he's getting, playing with our style of defense, communicating a high level, and doing his job. And that's all we ask any player. Whether it's Easton, Carson, doesn't matter. As long as we're all playing within the scheme, doing our job, playing our fundamentals, communicating loud and playing violently and finishing on the ball, we're going to all see success the way we want to see success. It's a tribute to him trying to do that at the highest level. It's awesome.
4: Along those lines, Quincy Williams, he seems perfect for that defense that you described. So how is he?
1: You know, Quincy brings this infectious smile, the personality, you know, the fist pump, and he's continued to do that, and he continues not only to do that, but he continues to bring people with him at every position, and that's awesome to see. And at the same time, he's continuing to refine his game as well, and you can see that on the field with how fast he's playing.
5: Have guys that have been here before mentioned that Quincy Williams and Jared Verse are bringing a new intensity, a new energy to this defense that maybe it needed?
1: You know, I don't know what guys are saying. You know, the locker room is a very sacred place, but from what I see, Quincy and Jared and all of the new additions, Kalia Davis, you know, Jared's a new addition. Quincy's a new addition. There are multiple new additions, and they're all bringing their unique part because we all have a common belief in what we're trying to do.
6: How different? It feels like in pads and without pads, the defensive line is kind of living in the backfield so often. But you're not hitting right now, obviously. So how is the defense kind of measuring and taking note of the would-be sacks, tackles for loss? Are you guys notching those, celebrating those? What's it look like for you guys as you're navigating that evaluation and also maybe some celebration?
1: We're always going to go as the engine goes, and we got all the right parts of the engine to hum. So it's exciting to watch them jump out of their shoes. It's exciting to watch them attack, disrupt, penetrate, set violent edges. And then it's exciting to watch them rush. When the pads come on, we're going to find out because that's the true measure of football in the game we all love to play. But we are extremely encouraged by how hard our D-line is playing. And anytime we have anything good happen on defense, we better be celebrating. It doesn't matter what it is. It's a scoop. We better be fired up and excited.
7: What's the difference between the skill set that makes a great man coverage corner and a zone coverage corner?
1: Corners are corners. Corners are going to cover. And we got great cover corners.
8: What are your earliest memories of elite defense, even before you started coaching? And how has that maybe like shaped the way you view it now?
1: I can't necessarily say that I have early memories of elite defenses before I started coaching. One of my fondest memories was joining Dwayne Walker at UCLA and watching him and that staff transfer that defense into one of the better defenses in the nation. That was really fun. Granted, I was a volunteer intern and then a GA, so I had very little to do with it. But watching it, watching the culture take over, watching the fundamentals take over, watching guys understand their job, do their job at a high level, communicate, and then take shots, and then watching some of those players, you know, get to the next level, and some of those guys are actually either still playing or coaching now. That's probably coaching-wise my earliest memory, and to do it with Dwayne was one of my great joys.
3: How tough is it for...
9: Even though... Carson established himself as a rookie. He's missed a lot of time. Does that concern you in his second camp?
1: Carson prepares like some of the great ones. It's unbelievable the way he prepares. The guy's on it. The guy's constantly talking about what he sees, how he sees it, why we did something. He teaches me something new every day. It's awesome just to be around him and hear him the way he sees the game. And when he's ready to roll back, can't wait to watch him roll.
3: I was going
1: to
3: ask you about that about Mike Hall? I mean, he's a guy that didn't play a ton last year, dealt with some injuries. So how tough is it for him not to be here? And then what did you see before he stopped practicing?
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1: Ready to roll back. Can't wait to watch him roll.
3: I was going
1: to
3: ask you about...

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1: We all want a competitive-ass football team, right? And nobody wants fights or skirmishes that create penalties in a game, for example. But defensively, I would say all defensive coaches say we live on the edge and we push the envelope as far as it goes. And you got to do that without being selfish. You got to do that while being under control, because a penalty or something that hurts our team becomes a selfish act. But to see our guys competing at the highest level and going hard against each other is only going to make our team better.
2: Would you rather have a guy that goes too hard that way and then maybe you can dial it back a little bit than trying to instill that dog or that fire in somebody?
1: You know, my son and I play the would you rather game, okay? That his questions are harder, okay? You want guys who are going to go as hard as humanly possible. That's what defense, that's what football's about. That's what life is about. So you want people who are going to go as hard as humanly possible. But it always comes down to respecting each other and not doing anything that's selfish that could hurt the people who we love, our football team.
3: Just a couple more.
4: You talked a little bit about Quincy and how he calls the defensive line the engine. He said he barks, he calls offense dog food. Can you talk about that defensive identity that, you know,
1: I mean, you better be able to answer this. Come on, man. Heart, mind, fist, and the ball's oxygen. But really, it's our heart. It's our connection to each other, playing hard for each other and celebrating. And then it's our mind. It's being on our jobs and executing. And then the fist is, we're going to choose violence, and we're all going to finish at the ball. And he's all about that. And that's just that competitive spirit that he brings.
2: How do you feel like they are responding to you as their defensive coordinator?
1: Oh, it's about them, Mary Kay. It's about them. They're the ones between the white lines. It is so fun watching them play within our style and play within our scheme and watching them make plays. It's a great joy for all of us. I hope they're having fun doing it.
3: Mike, I think you said, well, you call plays on the sideline, right?
1: Yeah, I'll be on the sideline.
3: For that first preseason game, we talk about so much how it's beneficial for, like, young players, but at the first time DC and play caller, what are you looking forward to, and how can that first game be beneficial for you?
1: I mean, I'm learning every day. It's awesome. We got great mentor in Todd. We have an unbelievable defensive staff, and we got a great group of defensive players that together we're constantly learning. And if a mistake happens, own it, fix it, and keep it moving. If good stuff happens, celebrate and embrace it and keep it moving.
3: We're not going to see you run on the field if they get a turnover, right?
1: You know, Raheem used to yell at me because sometimes I'd get a little too far on the field, all right? But once again, nobody can do anything to hurt the team, but we're going to be fired up when good things happen.
5: You don't sound like a first-time defensive coordinator. So what is that experience like, being at that level for the first time?
1: Again, to be around great people who you love with a great coaching staff, when you get to do some really hard stuff and hopefully have success, it's the greatest joy in the world. Professionally, don't forget my family, okay? Right. They're the greatest joy. But professionally, that's what it's all about.
6: But wait, there's more. Here's Bo and Z previewing the defensive side of the ball for tomorrow.
7: Talked a lot about the Browns offense heading into preseason game number one. Gentlemen, let's do a little conversation on the defense. 2 weeks into training camp, your biggest questions on the defense? I have several. Dr. Z, several.
8: Yeah, I mean, and you could really go kind of, as we look at this thing right now on the defensive side, and we can go, you know, kind of position by position here. So if you're looking at the defensive end position, you've got Jared Verse and you've got Alex Wright. Those are your starters. Isaiah McGuire is a lock, and he's having a great camp, by the way. Mm-hmm. A fantastic camp. He's been wrecking a lot of plays.
9: He's doing
8: very, very well. But that's really kind of the only three that you have at this moment. And behind that, there's a lot of uncertainty. The fact that we tried to bring in AJ Epenesa, the fact that we then tried to bring in Jadeveon Clowney and were unable to do so tells you that we are aware that we need somebody else in that room. That person is, as of now, I don't think necessarily here. So you've got Julian Aquara, who was not in the league last year, was just on practice squad, who was with us a couple of years ago. And then you've got a bunch of young guys. And I would say you got Logan Fano, Spencer's brother, Ben Whitley, and Corday Sidner. Sidner, as I know, caught the attention of some of the people here, but I don't know if you're ready to go in the season with him, an undrafted free agent, as that fourth guy. Defensive tackle, you know, you got Mason Graham, you've got Mike Hall, you got Malik Collins, you've got Kalia Davis.

0: You've got Aiden Huntington. Like, I think those are your top five. And then you've got Sam Kamara. We haven't practiced with those guys in a long time. Aiden Huntington's the only one who's been practicing fully. There are some other guys that they like now in that room that were brought in. Travis Bell, Snacks, they're a big fan of. He could maybe end up on the practice squad. But you still need, I think there's a defensive end out there. I think you'll keep the five defensive tackles that I mentioned. You go to linebacker. Mike linebacker is Carson Schlesinger. It looks like Easton Mascarenhas-Arnold is behind him. Let's not forget, though, Easton Mascarenhas-Arnold was just an undrafted free agent last year.
1: Last year.
0: Didn't play a ton. At the Will, you've got Quincy Williams. And then I think backing him up, you got Justin Jefferson, who was your draft pick this year. You've got maybe at the Sam, I'm guessing that's Pookie Watson. Pookie Watson or Winston Reed. And those are your six linebackers. But again, between Mascarenhas-Arnold, Justin Jefferson, Pookie Watson, Winston Reed. Justin Jefferson didn't play in the NFL last year. He was in college. Pookie Watson didn't play in the NFL last year. He was injured. Winston Reed didn't play in the NFL last year. He was injured. We're talking about guys who have maybe 50, 100 snaps total. And Mascarenhas-Arnold played less than 50 defensive snaps. We got behind our starters a combined like 250 snaps of defense in the NFL in our linebacker room. Does that concern you?
2: Yes.
0: It concerns me. So that, to me, is there a veteran that's cut down? I'm honestly surprised Jerome Baker hasn't.
1: Yeah.
0: Played well for us last year, knows the game, knows the defense, all of it. Corner.
1: I'll tell you real quick, if that ends up working at linebacker, it confirms everything we know about Tarv.
0: Yes.
1: That is undrafted free agent, fifth round pick, sixth round pick, undrafted free agent. I mean, there's Schlesinger's a two, obviously a free agent with Quincy, but other than that, it's late round picks or undrafteds.
0: And Quincy
1: entirely.
0: If I'm not mistaken, I don't think Quincy Williams was an early pick.
1: No, but he's known.
0: Sure.
1: You know, these other guys are young and undrafted or way late round picks.
0: Yeah.
1: Like there's not a third round pick sitting in there.
0: Yeah, he was a third round pick of the Jags out of Murray State.
1: Yeah.
0: Corner, you've got Denzel Ward, Tyson Campbell, 1-2. Miles Harden is your starting nickel. And then after that, I don't know. And again, you don't guys have guys who have played a lot. Trey Avery has had a tough camp. D'Angelo Ross, when he's been on the outside, has had a tough camp. Maybe he can move inside a little bit. Damari Mathis has not really played since 2022. He's played the most of all your other guys. Again, we're in the same situation where we don't even have 1,000 defensive snaps in the backups.
1: Mm-mm.
0: Like the third most snaps, take Mathis out of it because he really hasn't played much since he's been here. He's been hurt. On our whole defense, the third most defensive snaps of any corner is Miles Harden, played like 650 last year.
1: Yeah.
0: That's it. So there are undrafted free agents, you know, Nate Evans, Michael Coates, Herring. You've got Zion Washington. There are guys here. Miles Bryant, you brought in. It just, I don't know, man. I don't know.
1: Yeah.
0: I don't know what this is supposed to look like. I have no idea. So there's just not a lot of depth there. There are three corners that I think are locks to make this roster. To me, and on the outside, if you lose Campbell or Ward, I'm really concerned about what comes next. And in a division where you've got, in Baltimore, they just paid Zay Flowers a lot. Cincinnati, it's Higgins and Chase.
1: Yeah.
0: You can't hide a guy on the outside. And in Pittsburgh now, with DK Metcalf and Michael Pittman, you really can't hide somebody on the outside. Especially, and our guys are small. Higgins, DK, and Pittman are all 6'4".
1: Mm-hmm.
0: So I'm concerned about that. Safety room, I feel great about. You got Delpit, Hickman, E-Man, and then you've got young guys that have been here and have been in the system. Donovan McMillan, Christopher Edmonds. You bring in a special teams guy, Daniel Thomas, who is a core special teams guy who's played some safety there. So I think it's really kind of McMillan or Edmonds for one spot there. But you feel at least pretty good about that room. But there are, and I say locks right now on the defensive side, and we're typically, let's call it 26 on the defensive side. You've got three locks at defensive end. I think you've got five at defensive tackle. I think right now locks, two at linebacker that are locks.
1: Yeah.
0: Three at corner and four at safety. So that's 8, 10, 17. 17 out of 26. Right now. Now, you're saying, of course, they're more like Mascarenhas-Arnold probably is a lock at this point. So maybe you bump that up to three, maybe even four. But that still puts you at, let's say you go to four linebackers, which is generous. That's 19 out of 26. Seven of your spots on defense are not clear.

0: or no. even remotely clear at this point, and that is a big number.
1: It's a big number. Bigger than we're, way bigger than we've ever, in recent yes. years than we've ever had.
2: That'll do it for this Friday edition of Cleveland Browns Daily. A reminder on the University Hospitals Cleveland Browns Radio Network. Pregame starts Saturday morning, 9 a.m. with Browns Game Day. Ken Carmen and Gerard Cherry. At 11 a.m., it's the Cleveland Browns kickoff show with Andy Baskin and Tyvis Powell. 1 o'clock, Andrew Siciliano, Nathan Zagura, Gerard Cherry from Soldier Field in Chicago, Deshaun Watson and company. It's Browns. It's Bears. It's preseason game number one. Looking forward to bringing you all the action from here in Chicago. I'm Jason Gibbs. 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
1: Set up.
5: Falcons edge rusher James Pierce Jr. for the first 8 games of the regular season. Pierce was suspended for the league's personal conduct policy. He was arrested on domestic violence charges last February. Commanders defensive end linebacker George Armstrong has been suspended without pay for the season opener against the Eagles, who violated the league's personal conduct policy. And Bills defensive tackle Fedarian Mathis has been suspended for the first 3 games of the season for violating the league's substance abuse policy. The NFL preseason continues tonight with 3 games on the schedule. The Vikings open their preseason tomorrow against the Giants. ESPN's Dan Orlovsky believes Kyler Murray is set up for success in Minnesota.
10: Well, I think in Minnesota, it's the easiest place to play quarterback in the NFC outside of maybe LA. So this is teed up for Kyler Murray to rebuild his career.
5: As far as tonight's schedule, there are 3 games. The Falcons host the Broncos. The Commanders are home to play the Dolphins. The Jets will host the Bucks. Saints rookie receiver Jordan Tyson has a right hamstring issue, will miss time. Baseball comes out the Cardinals 3-0.
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0: And for the first time in months, guess what? There is a lot of football on the television this weekend. 3 preseason games on the docket tonight. 7 are on the slate tomorrow. We are talking about it all. Welcome in Freddie and Harry's on ESPN Radio. The ESPN app, we're on Sirius XM Channel 80. 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I'm Aaron Goldhammer. He's David Dennis Jr. And we are filling in for the guys tonight. David, I was excited for preseason football. I started watching about 15 minutes of it last night, and then I remembered why I like regular season football more than preseason football.
1: Preseason football is like one of those things that is good in theory.
0: Right.
1: It's one of those things you're excited about.
0: Right.
1: In theory.
0: Mm-hmm.
1: Like, like taking your kids like to the swimming pool, or to the beach, like taking your kids to the beach. It's a thing. It's like, that'll be so fun.
0: Yeah. The idea of it sounds great.
1: It'd be great. I'll take my kids to the beach. We'll have a good time. And then you realize, you got to get up at 6. You got to pack an umbrella. You got to pack the little cart.
0: You need a cooler and you
1: need
0: can't
1: a cooler.
0: Find the cooler.
1: Right. You didn't wash the cooler last time. You got to wash the cooler. Right. Then you got, I got to wait. I got to pack these kids' change of clothes. We got to get the snacks. We got to find it. And you come back from the beach like, I'm never going to the beach again.
0: Sunburned, mosquito bites. Everybody's crying. Everybody's exhausted. You're like, the beach is actually a disaster of an idea.
1: Beaches are poorly constructed ideas for humanity to do anything on.
0: Yeah.
1: And then, like, just like football, 6 months later, you're like, kind of want to go back to the beach. Yeah. And we do this whole cycle again.
0: Yeah. Well, there are a couple of teams that have interesting storylines going on in the preseason, and that's where we begin with the main thing.
2: The main thing, the main thing.
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6: The main thing with Freddie and Harry.
0: The main thing today, David Dennis Jr., is the play of Fernando Mendoza in his NFL debut. He's the number one pick in the draft, and I thought he looked pretty good. 10 of 16, had a touchdown pass for the Raiders last night, but it still sounds like they're going to be starting Kirk Cousins for some reason when the season begins. Here's Fernando Mendoza talking his initial reaction to his first NFL action.
7: Yeah, first I want to thank God and my teammates and coaches for allowing me the opportunity. Today was an invigorating experience where there's not many moments where you feel fully alive, and on the field is when you feel fully alive, especially in the NFL atmosphere. So I want to give thanks to that. It was great to get out there, get my feet wet. You know, at first, especially the first drive, felt a little sped up because so much anticipation and excitement. However, I feel like my teammates around me protected me very well, and they helped slow me down. And I think it was a good experience.
0: NFL Fernando Mendoza sounds exactly like college quarterback Yes. Fernando Mendoza, doesn't he?
1: He does, except for we're going to have to listen to what he sounds like after a bunch of losses, which is going to be a little bit different. Like you're going to hear like him give motivational speeches after a team that's not good, which to your point, he should be starting, right?
0: Yeah.
1: Don't you like he's good enough to start, but not too good to where. I mean, like, the team is not bad, so bad that it would, I feel like it would derail the beginning of his career to have him start, which I feel like is why people are worried about him starting. He looks good enough to start.
0: Yeah. And I wonder, you know, how much does Tom Brady have to do with the decision to have Kirk Cousins on the team and to play Kirk Cousins? I think it's a fascinating angle of this whole thing, but when I watch Kirk Cousins run, it tells me the entire story. Like, I think I know how this is going to go. The Raiders did get a new center, but they still can't really block anybody. So I think they're going to go out. They're going to struggle to block. Their statue quarterback is probably going to get hurt, and they're going to make this whole deal about giving all the reps to Cousins in the preseason and training camp, and then Mendoza's going to be in there sooner than they want, David, I would imagine.
1: Yeah, I'm with you. And that's not that I hope that Kirk Cousins is hurt, but I do want to see Mendoza out there as soon as possible. Kirk Cousins, I cannot wait for the documentary, the whatever, about this dude keeping a job, keeping a gig, getting paid, the amount of money that he's getting paid for his career, and the fact that people just keep coming back to him. It is a masterclass in just keeping a job.
0: Yeah, and I don't know that he... When was the last time he was good? 5 years ago? Does that sound about right? I mean...
1: I don't know how many years ago it was. I know it was a couple cities ago because he wasn't good here in Atlanta. there were a couple stops away from him being good, and yet, that... I mean, Aaron, that was like $20 million ago.
0: It's always a lot of money ago when it's Cousins. Freddie and Harry, I'm Aaron Goldhammer with David Dennis Jr. You know, I think every quarterback needs a different path and a different road. Like for some guys, they started from the very beginning. They did great. So everybody loves to use the hammer of Patrick Mahomes sat the first year. Aaron Rodgers, Jordan Love sat early in their careers. Well, that was because that was the situation that they were in. Yeah. Don't tell me that you can't play early and still be a good NFL quarterback.
1: Yeah, I mean, there are people who, I remember distinctly the first person that comes to mind about this that kind of changed the way we looked at these quarterbacks. Cam Newton came on through 400 yards his first game.
0: Jeez.
1: You know, like that, you know, like that was what he did.
0: Jaden Daniels was one of the best players in the entire league his rookie year.
1: Right, and like I think the people who, when you look at the quarterbacks, like the Tom Brady connection is right on. We look at the quarterbacks who did that. They had infrastructure and good starting quarterbacks, right? Like they, like the Patriots. I mean, Brady did tremendous things in the playoff. I mean, he did enough to get them there, to get them to a Super Bowl. But that team was going to make a deep playoff run, no matter who their quarterback was. You know, the Chiefs were on the path to playoffs, regardless of Mahomes being there. That's why you could wait. Like, I mean, the Raiders, though, spoiler alert, they're not the Chiefs or the Patriots. No, they're not. No. They don't have an infrastructure where Mendoza's not going to walk into a championship level team. That's just not going to happen next year, the year after that. Let him go out there and be, and he could, if he's good, if he is a Jaden Daniels type, if he is Cam Newton in terms of like that level of skill set, Joe Burrow, those guys, maybe he can flip this thing around quicker than otherwise, but there's no world in which he comes back to a ready-made team.
0: He's also an older player who has a ton of college starts. Like Anthony Richardson, who we'll talk about in a little bit. Like he needed to sit and sit and sit at the beginning of his career because he didn't play enough football in college. Yeah. He probably shouldn't have been that high a draft pick anyway. Right. But Mendoza earned it by having an all-time great college season for an all-time great turnaround. This is not like throwing a teenager out onto the field. This guy, you want to try to start taking advantage of the number one pick in the draft as soon as possible, I would think, if I was in their position.
1: Yeah, I absolutely. And you know, you're still probably going to get a high enough, like, unless, I mean, there's no lose to me in this one, unless you're worried about injuries, things like that. But I do think that he is mobile enough to avoid those, and injuries could happen at injuries can happen at practice. You know, like this dude is not too good to where they're not going to get a good draft pick next year. And if he is, then you have a guy who's too good for you to get draft picks. Then you have the next Jaden Daniels. There's no downside.
0: That's not a real problem. The main thing is brought to you by hands-free Skechers slip-ins, Aero Burst, high-performance running shoes that cut through the wind. I'm Aaron Goldhammer. He is David Dennis Jr. We're in for Freddie and Harry on ESPN Radio and the ESPN app. David, wanted to cut through a couple of the other big preseason storylines that came out of last night. Look, I don't know who the Green Bay Packers were trying to play on defense last night. And I would assume, you know, Micah Parsons wasn't exactly out there on the field because he's not healthy. And also because it's the first preseason game, the Steeler quarterbacks combined to go 27 of 33 for 313 and two touchdowns. Both of them were thrown by Drew Aller. Was Drew Aller's performance last night in Pittsburgh something or nothing?
1: It's something-ish. Like, I mean, there is a possibility. The good thing about it is that there's no rush for it to figure out if it's a thing, right? Mm-hmm. Aaron Rodgers, for whatever reason, is who the Steelers have attached themselves to for 2 years. Don't get the logic in that. And you have time to figure out who this guy is. I mean, he looked really good, but again, like you said, who was he playing against? You know, like, I'm not sure how much scheming was done for the Drew Aller era of Pittsburgh, but one game is not going to make me feel like he is the future.
0: Well, I'm going to try not to overreact to the preseason, which I think everybody in Pittsburgh is going to.
1: Yeah.
0: And I'll also remind everyone that Mason Rudolph went 10 of 11.
1: Yes.
0: And Will Howard went 7 of 9. So all the quarterbacks, any quarterback, it seemed like was going to be on fire last night for the Steelers, given the dynamic of how the Packers chose to play that game.

0: I would say if I'm a Penn State fan and I watch Drew Aller all of a sudden come out and he's looking good in an offense, I feel good about the decision to fire James Franklin and where the team is going with the Matt Campbell era. I was kind of putting myself in the head of Nittany Lion Nation as Drew Aller was lighting up the Packers last night.
1: That's one way to look at it. That's one way if you find a loser from all of that.
0: It's the big loser.
1: Right.
0: Because that's where James Franklin is now coaching. Couple other things that came out of the preseason action last night. Anthony Richardson did play. He threw a really bad interception. He also let his team down for a couple of touchdown drives. Do you think he has an NFL future? 11 of 14 for 145 yards. He's hardly started. He is the only quarterback I've ever seen check himself out of a game because he was tired or whatever. But what do you think the future looks like there?
1: I don't know. I just don't see it, man. There's just not enough good there. Checking yourself out of the game is like going to be one of those things that sticks with him no matter where he goes. My hope is that maybe there's a couple years that pass where he gets better, finds new scenery, different places. Sam Darnold is now the blueprint for these things, right? I don't see that being Anthony Richards' path. Some things work out where a few years from now he's a backup and he does it, but like there's just so much. That was such a bad pick. And, a lost fumble, all of those things. It did not on the aggregate look that great.
0: Well, and what's funny is in that offense, every quarterback except for him has looked good, including Daniel Jones. So I think they got the right coach right now in Indianapolis. And, some of these quarterbacks went to the wrong situation. Daniel Jones was not in a great situation. Sam Darnold had bad situation after bad situation. Baker Mayfield was not in a great situation when he wasn't playing well in Carolina and in Los Angeles. He actually played pretty well here in Cleveland and led the Browns to the playoffs once. But I think that there are also quarterbacks that are just busts. Josh Rosen is just a bust, and Zach Wilson is just a bust, and I think I would put Anthony Richardson in that exact same sentence. But if you're a team that wants to take a flyer on a guy and you've got the ability and the space on your roster, go right ahead. It's just he's been available.
1: Yeah.
0: It seems like on the trading block for months or maybe even years. And what does it tell you that nobody wants to pull the trigger and even give up a seventh round pick for this guy?
1: Yeah. And the problem was his circumstance. It was the circumstance, but also he was picked way higher than he should. Like, that's not his fault. Have been picked way higher than he should have been. And then with that comes an expectation that he should not have had. And then it comes with that extra scrutiny and a bad situation. Like, he is a guy, if anybody is out there, he is a guy that should have been drafted to a good team and he could have sat for a couple of years and see what you have there. Right? Yeah. If he was in that Ty Simpson role.
0: Right.
1: And with the Rams. And then who knows, maybe he never pans out, but at least it's not that bad of a move to get him and see what you have.
0: Right, really giving him a chance to learn. In terms of the raw tools, he has everything that you would want in a quarterback. He just was put in a bad situation, but also has not, I don't think, acquitted himself very well thus far in his career. I'm Aaron Goldhammer. He's David Dennis Jr., Freddie and Harry continuing on ESPN Radio and on the ESPN app. All right. We fast forward to tonight's preseason slate. The Commanders are in action tonight, David, but Jaden Daniels is not going to play. That's not stopping everybody on Twitter from making jokes about giving him high fours and that five guys had to change their name to four guys because he's trying to sue LSU or there's a cease and desist going on. Can you help us unpack going on with this story?
1: That was such a kind but misleading lead that you had there, that segue that you wanted to talk about this game. You had no desire. You want to make fun of Jaden Daniels. You are like, what's the peg here? The news peg here is the Commander. You don't care that the Commander is playing tonight.
0: It was a
1: you
0: nice just segue. It was and professionally done, David.
1: Right, but also you just wanted to get the five guys jokes, which I'm pretty sure I would venture to guess you just made that joke. You're like people on the internet are making fun of Jaden Daniels. I think you're making fun of Jaden Daniels.
0: No, I tried to search full disclosure to find out if he was playing in this game tonight. Uh-huh. And I could not find the information because there were so many Jaden Daniels jokes on the internet. And right. so many.

0: of them were bad. They were all the same, you know. Who's the group that's saying I got five on
1: The Lunas? Yes.
0: So he sued them because, you know, he owns the number five. Like there was a whole slew of those, you know. So that's where the internet is on this story. Does Jaden Daniels have a leg to stand on?
2: No, not really. And it's, I'm not sure what the end goal of it is. You know, like I'm not totally sure what he was hoping to accomplish with that. Like, I get the desire to own name and likeness and the complication that comes with that with college football and college sports in general. The number thing, it opens you up to so much distraction, especially on such a critical year when you are now trying to come back and there's a lot of pressure on you to make your team return to where they were when you had that tremendous rookie year. It's such an unforced distraction right now.
0: Yeah, and I also see at LSU, Joe Burrow is on a little bit of a different level. He's the Heisman winner that also won the national title.
2: Yes.
0: But I want to say, David, I'm not a big believer in retiring numbers for people, period. And so.
2: Okay. All right. Talk to me about this.
0: So for Jaden, like in certain situations with players that actually have legitimate legacies beyond the field, I can see doing it. I don't think anybody in baseball should wear 42 ever again. I think you'd see it. You'd think about Jackie Robinson. It just wouldn't feel right.
2: Okay.
0: But I think that if I was a great player for a team, I would want some other player to check in and wear that number and carry it forward with some tradition and bring some new life and new meaning to it. Like, just because Babe Ruth played 100 years ago, I don't know. If I wanted 3 for Ben Rice or Aaron Judge with the Yankees, like, what is anybody really going to be thinking about Babe Ruth because it's number 3? I think we do it way too often in sports. It's made to be not that special. And I think instead we should do Halls of Fame, Rings of Honor, bring guys back, have personal connection. I don't know where this idea that if you didn't get your jersey retired, that it's some sort of insult came from.
2: I think players have to earn their way into the retired jersey. You can't just, you know, like if you got like Shaq's number, right? And like in Miami, retired. And Hassan Whiteside gets drafted. And he's like, I want to wear Shaq. You can't just give it to him. You got to earn your way into that number. There's got to be some middle ground between. I'm with you. Like the idea nobody could ever wear the number. I get it. It's a little much. But there's got to be a middle ground between nobody can wear the number and I'm just going to give it to whoever wants.
0: The problem in football is there aren't enough numbers. Like this is literally, we run out of numbers. In basketball, you're not going to run out of numbers. So they're more willing to let you retire Wally Szczerbiak's number at Miami of Ohio or whatever.
2: Yeah.
0: Because they're never, you know, there are only 15 guys on the team.
2: Well, you're never going to run out. You're not going to run out of numbers in NFLs with 54 players or 90. There's 99.
0: But in college
2: numbers.
0: Football, you have a number 5 who plays offense and a number 5 who plays defense. Like there are two guys on the same team wear the same number.
2: Yeah, I mean, the college football thing's tough. There are so many players that make their way through there. But still, I would say you got to earn the number somehow. Some sort of like, I'm going to retire my jersey and then I'm going to put up my own criteria for you to wear this number.
0: But, like, you have to have checked certain boxes.
2: Yes, like Jaden Daniels, you hang up his jersey, and then he says, hey, if you have whatever, however many rushing yards, he had like, what, 1,500, 2,000 rushing yards and 3,000 passes, something ridiculous, whatever. If you do this, then next year you can wear my number.
0: Now, Burrow accomplished more, David, but it wasn't Jaden Daniels' fault that the team that he was on just couldn't stop anybody.
2: Right.
0: They couldn't play any defense.
2: Right.
0: So he had to throw for 500 yards and run for 100 yards if they were going to win any games. I'm Aaron Goldhammer. He's David Dennis Jr. 888-SAY-ESPN, the number if you want to jump in with us. 888-729-3776. Steeler won. I didn't even give out the number, David.
2: But it popped up as soon as the show started. So, I don't understand how he did it.
0: Steeler Juan wants to talk about you and a Knicks bandwagon. And what's wrong, Juan? What's going on?
3: Yes, I'm standing here with my paperwork. And it says I need to revoke a fandom from Mr. Edwards. Now, I'm still a one. I'm from Georgia. I am. But my fandom goes way back to when I was a little bitty boy with a brother down the long hair. Now, the last minute Johnny Come Later lately jumped onto the bandwagon of New York Knicks is a bad look. Now, keep in mind, it was our, and Harry Douglas even said it. Now, you know, it was the light bright guys that let us down on that Hawk team. Now, it's just thinking that you want to jump the bandwagon and go fly with those New York Knicks.
0: David, you've made your case. David, do you know what he's talking about, first of all?
2: So, first of all, I've never been a Hawks fan. So, let's get though. I don't celebrate anything in any sports team in Atlanta. That's except for maybe the Braves, but that's beyond the point. What he's referring to is that Freddie felt some sort of way as and offended with his Knicks fandom that I am a lifelong Knicks fan ever since Game 4. I went to Game 4, watched the game, was in Madison Square Garden, felt the camaraderie, and became a lifelong Knicks fan. I've been a Knicks fan for my entire life for the past 3 months.
0: Yeah.
2: And I've been there through the struggles. I was there when the Knicks were down 29. I was there when the Knicks came back. I've watched the team, my New York Knicks, get it out the mud since Game 4.
0: Were you baptized in the waters?
2: I was baptized in the kind of brown water of Madison Square Garden, and I am a Knicks fan for my life. I'm a lifelong Knicks fan.
0: Yeah.
2: Knicks tape. Knicks in 5. Go New York, go New York, go. And people seem to believe that makes me less of a Knicks fan than somebody like Freddie, who, just because he's been a fan for 50 years, doesn't mean that his fandom is more revered than mine that's been there since Game 4.
0: Yeah. What is, my mayor is Muslim. My bagel's Jewish.
2: Yeah.
0: My Christian's Dior.
2: Yeah.
0: David Dennis Jr.'s like this team for about 25 minutes.
2: There you go. Perfect. It's beautiful. And those 25 minutes, you don't know what I've been through in those 25 minutes.
0: No.
2: You've
0: never seen your favorite team lose,
2: David. Never seen. I've watched my team go 2-0 and never lost in the history of my fandom. And it's been great. And I feel like all these Knicks fans who feel like I don't deserve to be calling myself a Knicks fan. Mm. I know people can't see us, but you know what I'm saying? Like this.
0: He's got a towel. New York Knicks.
2: Knicks in 5. He's been there since
0: you've
2: game
0: already
2: four.
0: Set up your, you Spike, that yeah. Law and Order lady that was running around. Like,
2: yeah, all those people.
0: For her own life.
2: Chalamet. Taylor, we're buddies. We're
0: Taylor
2: all besties.
0: Swift, yeah, I think you're going to be sitting courtside.
2: We're going to be hanging out.
0: Look, if you're on the NBA today, David Dennis Jr., I think you ought to be sitting courtside with the rest of the group. I'm Aaron Goldhammer. He is lifelong Knick fan since Game 4, David Dennis Jr. Up next, Team 12. We'll talk about it after this from David Dennis Jr. David?
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16: 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To the warning track, to the wall. It's gone. A grand slam. Home run. The magic continues. The Indians win.
15: The record came to an end April 4th, 2001. Since then, the Boston Red Sox set the new Major League Baseball record with 794 straight sellouts between 2003 and 2013. The historic sellout run for the Indians spanned over parts of seven seasons in which the team won five straight AL Central titles and made two World Series appearances. 2,123 days, 19.3 million tickets, 455, a number we all know.
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18: I'm Ed Benkin. We start with news from the National Football League. The NFL suspended Falcons edge rusher James Pierce Jr. for the first 8 games of the season. It's for violating the league's personal conduct policy. Pierce is not going to appeal his suspension. Washington Commanders defensive end linebacker George Armstrong has also been suspended without pay for the season opener for violating the NFL's personal conduct policy.

0: Commanders open their season in Philadelphia. Bills defensive tackle Fedarian Mathis has been suspended for the first three games of the season for violating the league's substance abuse policy. Meanwhile, the Eagles open their preseason schedule tomorrow. Coach Dick Sirianni is excited about what 2026 holds for Jalen Hurts.
1: I think he looks great in every aspect. When he has to run the ball, he's running it well. It looks fast and explosive when he's passing it. I think he's been so consistent through camp.
0: Three games are on the schedule tonight for the preseason. The Jets host the Bucs. Miami plays at Washington, and the Broncos will visit the Falcons. Saints rookie receiver Jordan Tyson is dealing with a hamstring injury and will miss time. Baseball Cubs over the Cardinals 3-0.
2: Hey, it's Evan Cohen. 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

0: presented by Progressive Insurance. David, there was a trade of significance in the NBA today, not because a star was moved, but we'll explain why momentarily here, about, let's call it 3 minutes from now, but we've got a few callers on the line, 888-SAY-ESPN. I don't know why they called. Like, we didn't throw out a really juicy caller topic, but apparently they all just want to get at...
1: I feel like the whole segment was full of juice, but, you know, whatever. Well, so, like, we had a lot going on there.
0: It was a good segment, but I think they all kind of want to get at you for some reason. Eric in New York joins us. He's on ESPN Radio. What's up, Eric?
2: What's up, Hammer24K? How you doing, man?
0: What's up?
2: What's up, what's up? David Dennis, what's up, man?
1: Yes, sir.
2: Okay, from one lifelong Knicks fan to another, man, when are you going to drop the Hawks for good and stay with us, New York Knicks? When are you going to do that, brother?
1: Well, like I said, never been a Hawks fan. I'm a lifelong Knicks fan since game four. I don't even know any other. I don't even recognize any other teams. Who is even in the Eastern Conference? I don't even know who else is in the Eastern Conference. It's Knicks or bust. Knicks in five. Knicks tape. Been there. I'm a day one Knicks fan since the days of OG Anunoby. Day one Knicks fan since the days of Karl Anthony Towns, Jalen Brunson. Remember those guys? I remember those guys from way, way back to game four.
0: You've been a Knicks fan, and Eric, thank you for the call. You've been a Knicks fan so long, you were rooting for them when OG Anunoby had that crazy tip in to help win that crazy game four when they came back from 29 down.
1: Yeah, I was rooting for the Knicks before that even happened, like at least minutes before that even happened. I was rooting for the Knicks team before that even transpired. They were down by like 5 points and I was rooting for the Knicks.
0: You know what's funny? Half of Celebrity Row, you've been actually a Knicks fan longer than they have. 888-SAY-ESPN.
1: Not Taylor Swift. She's been there for the longest. Nobody dare insinuate otherwise.
0: I think you've been a Knicks fan longer than Howard Stern. 888-SAY-ESPN, 888-729-3776. Dan is all the way on the other side of the country. He's in Orange County, California, and he's on Freddie and Harry on ESPN Radio. Hey, Dan.
3: Hi, thanks. We still all miss around the horn, by the way. When it comes to Jaden Daniels, it seems like it was just a really short-sighted money move with jersey sales, but one call to Fanatics, he could have had a custom JD5 LSU jersey online ready to sell tomorrow if he had wanted to. It's a really bad look. He made a mistake.
0: Dan, thanks for the call. I think it is about money, and he was not able really, David, if I'm not mistaken, to take advantage of the NIL world at all. But I would imagine Jaden Daniels is going to get a monster NFL contract. Like, this is not Ed O'Bannon 2.0, a guy who is going to capitalize on college and then not play at the professional level at all.
1: Yeah. It's just one of those. It's unfortunate, of course, that somebody like him who deserved all the money possible did not get access to all that. You just can't go back to it. There's nothing you could do about it. You know, it's like the people who are like, I don't want you to cancel student loans. I paid mine off. Like, well, sorry. Sorry. Like, it's just part of life. Like, you just got to miss out on it. Right. And
0: you can't grandfather everything in.
1: Yeah.
0: And the argument about Burrow, you know, I don't know. Maybe nobody else wanted the number nine. And like, the number five is kind of a cooler number than the number nine is.
1: Oh, well, okay. I want the numerology behind this.
0: Yeah. Five looks very slick. Like, five. I think the best players on the team in basketball wear 23 and 34.
1: Okay.
0: And I think the best players on the team in football wear 7 and 5. Like, I think those are the numbers that everybody, the first numbers that go, right? Uh-huh. If you let the seniors pick, what are the first numbers that come off the board?
1: Okay. All right, that's what you're saying.
0: I think seven and five, but it depends on the sport. Like, I think in basketball, everybody wants 20. You know, the best player wears 23. That's a Jordan thing. Yeah, that's a LeBron thing.
1: Okay, but you just said, well, just the way the number looks. You're saying that five just as a number Well, looks better than nine.
0: I mean, I also think five in college football, like there are some iconic players that wore five in the history of college football, right? Like when guys were growing up now, Reggie Bush looked really cool wearing the number five. Nine just seems sort of like a generic quarterback number, and nobody else has wanted nine, I think, because it just doesn't have as much appeal as five does. And I think it's purely aesthetic. It has just insulting the way number nine looks.
1: So if you were at the, like, say you're at the grocery store, both lane five and nine, you're just like, five just looks cool, I'm going there.
0: No, I mean, it's a jersey, so I want my jersey to look a certain.
1: Do you want it to have the five?
0: Yeah, I want to be a playmaker. I don't just want to be a quarterback. I want to be like a dynamic. I want to be a dynamic playmaker. That's when I don't just wear like the steroid. On a football team, what do you think the first numbers to go are? Aren't the single digits the most?
1: Yeah, single digits probably.
0: Yeah.
1: Yes.
0: And why? Because those are just more iconic.
1: Yeah, I don't know. I've actually, this is more thought than I put into this ever. So this is fascinating to me. I have to look at numbers now. I feel like I have to look at numbers and decide which numbers aesthetically just looks great.
0: 888, say ESPN. When you played sports, we didn't produce this in advance, but I'm fascinated by it.
1: Okay, all right.
0: What number did you wear when you played sports and why? Do you know what number I wore on, you know, my basketball team, which was, I did not play at a very high level.
1: What basketball team was this?
0: This was either the JCC in Denver or Grayland Country Day Middle School.
1: Okay.
0: But I wore number five because number five is just a cool number.
1: Okay. All right.
0: I don't know that I need to say more than that. I don't know.
1: Joe Burrow's number nine. You know, my sort of sports blind spot is? I don't pay attention to anybody's number.
0: Really?
1: I don't. It's one of those things. I have a couple, like, in life, I feel like this is sort of beside the point. In life, I feel like I don't pay attention to, like, eyebrows or eyelashes. You know, people are like, they have really nice eyelashes. I don't know. I think if I had a conversation, I think I'm looking at you now. I think if you did not have eyelashes, I would not have noticed.
0: You would have noticed.
1: Huh. So for me, numbers are kind of the same way. I don't really think about, like, I've been playing these like app games, like the starting five app and things where you pick, try to guess.
0: Yeah,
1: the starting
0: 82
1: five.
0: And 0.
1: And they like, they'll be like, number, like the first clue is the number, like the number they wore. And I'm like, that helps me none whatsoever. I couldn't tell you. I just do not pay attention to numbers people wear.
0: So like Shai Gilgeous-Alexander, do you know what number he, off the top of your head?
1: Can't even think of the number he wears.
0: He's the two-time defending NBA MVP.
1: I do not think of players' number. It's like an absolute blind. I could watch, obviously, as you know, watch millions and millions of minutes of players and what they're doing. The numbers just do not even register to me.
0: So that's fascinating to me. Yeah. One of the regular panelists on NBA Today, who knows as much about the NBA as anybody.
1: Yeah,
0: I mean, I imagine you knew what number Kareem. Like, can you give me like some of the like those you know?
1: Like
0: right?
1: Some of the like Kareem was like 33. Like they're in the 30s, like 33, right?
0: Yes,
1: 30. Like Magic's like 34. You know,
0: I think Kareem was like number 33. You know,
1: yeah,
0: like,
1: you know,
0: Michael wore 23, but then he wore 45 for.
1: Yeah, like those things, like Steph's 30, LeBron's 23, there was a 6 in there. But like if LeBron, like if I'm watching a basketball game and LeBron James is wearing 43, it'd probably take me till like 5 minutes in the game.
0: No, I think it would immediately jump off looking bizarre.
1: I don't even think about players' numbers at all. It does not cross my mind.
0: I think to players, it matters so much and they pay.
1: Oh, wow. Yeah, the players. Like
0: millions of dollars sometimes. Cars, jewelry, in order to get a number away from somebody.
1: If I were in, like, when I'm in State Farm going to a Hawks game, right, and there's, like, and they're selling a Jalen Johnson jersey.
0: Even though you're not a Hawks fan.
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1: If

0: And radio, Aaron Goldhammer, David Dennis Jr. in for the guys. What's up, Travis?
1: Hey, guys. I just wanted to say the number five, especially in college basketball, is sort of an interesting number. Before the Fab Five, basically no one had that number. No one wore that number. And then Jalen Rose was five and Chris Webber was four. And if you sort of look back at numbers starting then, so in, you know, 91, 92, a lot of people after that started wearing low numbers. I think Bob Sura was three or five or something at Florida State. And a bunch of people starting in the early 1990s after Jalen was five started wearing five, and five became sort of a point guard number. And that's where the popularity of it started. So I think people did care about that number in particular and still care about it because of that reason.
0: So Fab five is a cooler number than nine is.
2: Okay.
0: I mean, not to put nine down. Mm. But five is just more desirable. It's, yes, to answer your question, if there were two lanes, I would be more likely to pick lane five than lane nine.
2: We should get, because clearly this isn't something I would know, the famous fives and famous nines, and compare all team all five versus team all nine across the sports. Let's see.
0: We'll do that next. We also want to know what number you wore in sports and why, because Jaden Daniels is suing LSU for number five. 888-SAY-ESPN, 888-729-3776. I'm Aaron Goldhammer, David Dennis Jr. We're in Freddie and Harry's on ESPN Radio and the ESPN app.
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5: Tilapia. 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And to be honest with you, I didn't hear of tilapia until the 2000s. 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It's a bottom feeder, and it's not a real fish, genetically engineered. I'm like, really? 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If you are, like, great at one area,
6: yeah,
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3: It is a Love Friday on Freddie and Harry. Aaron Goldhammer, David Dennis Jr. in for the gang. We are presented by Progressive Insurance. 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We're on the ESPN app. We're on SiriusXM Channel 80. We're having a lot of discussion about numbers in sports. David, can you just update everybody on why and how this conversation started?
12: We can blame Jay Daniels for this, I think. Jay Daniels, number five, and you making the argument that the number five, just aesthetically as a number that exists, is more appealing than the number nine.
3: Correct. So you asked me come up with the best fives and the best nines, okay?
12: Yeah,
3: Now, I'll give you the nines first. Gordie Howe wore number nine. Ted Williams wore number nine.
12: Okay, starting off good.
3: Roger Maris wore number nine.
12: All right.
3: Short-lived. Drew Brees wore number nine.
12: Oh,
3: and
12: yeah.
3: Bob Pettit in some very short shorts. Speaking of the Hawks, but I'm talking St. Louis Hawks here, not Atlanta Hawks.
12: Okay, all right.
3: Bob Pettit wore number nine. All right, here are number fives. You ready?
12: I feel like you're tainting the jury pool here by talking about his shorts.
3: No.
12: But it's all right.
3: Number fives include Joe DiMaggio.
12: Not bad.
3: Is that a legend? How about Albert Pujols? Was he good?
12: Not bad.
3: How about KG? Was he good?
12: Okay.
3: How about Johnny Bench? Was he good? How about George Brett and Jason Kidd? Were they good? Number five smokes number nine.
12: Wait, you said when we got on break, you said number five smokes number nine. It's not

0: crazy as you made it sound. You kind of oversold it a bit. The Nines are not that far behind the Fives.
1: Joe DiMaggio and Pujols. That's, and Jason Kidd? Oh, from my childhood, everybody wanted to be Jason Kidd. There's no cool basketball player ever who wore number 9. Bob Pettit is the best.
0: I do know this, because when I was in middle school, my number was 9. Nick Van Exel wore number 9. Cool dude. He was cool.
1: Yeah.
0: In terms of cool, he was cool.
1: He was no Jason Kidd. Now, you said you wouldn't know numbers. You know what number Tom Brady wear? You know what number Tom Brady wore.
0: Tom Brady was 6, right?
1: That TB6, that great TB6 brand everybody's TB6. Talking about. 888-SAY-ESPN. We're presented by Progressive Insurance. Brian is in North Carolina, joins us on ESPN Radio. Hey, Brian.
2: Hey, guys. Called to tell you about my high school football number. Can I drop another number 9 on you that I think you're really going to like?
1: Sure.
2: Listen, man, think back to the Dream Team, MJ in 9 in the Olympics.
0: Oh, he did wear number 9
2: in the Olympics, but okay. I mean, pretty iconic.
1: Yeah, on the Dream Team.
0: Yeah, on the best player on the best team of all time.
1: Hold on, wasn't Barkley the best player on the Dream Team?
0: Well, but Jordan was the best player. Barkley played the Jordan averaged most points on that team.
1: Okay. Fair enough. In all these documentaries and stuff, everybody said Charles Barkley was actually the best player.
0: Jordan averaged the most points, I believe. And also, I'd like to point out that I know who averaged the most points on the Dream Team in 1992, but could not tell you who.
1: what number
0: Jalen Brunson's number is. This is so absolutely ridiculous. I think I'm learning something about myself, and I think I need to do some more.
1: 11.
0: I need
1: to just, Jalen Brunson wore 11. Where's 11?
0: I would probably guess 5 numbers between 10 and 20 before I say that.
1: Peter is in D.C. He joins us on ESPN Radio. What's up, Peter?
3: Hey, what's up, guys? Love the show. I do have to add on some number 9s that were pretty great. Andre Iguodala, MVP for the finals. And then also Rajon Rondo, another champion there, one of the number 9.
1: Okay, you're pulling out nice guys that wore 9. Like, Rajon Rondo is not a legend anywhere. You know, like, he's a good player. Yes, does he sit courtside at Celtic games? Sure. But Andre Iguodala is a nice complimentary piece. If your best player is Andre Iguodala, you're going to win about 20 games.
0: He won finals MVP, 100% deserved. No question about it, right? No question about it.
1: Steph deserved the finals.
0: Andre Iguodala's a Hall of Famer.
1: Really?
0: You don't think he's a Hall of Famer?
1: Well, everybody gets in the Basketball Hall
0: of
1: Fame.
0: There you go, exactly.
1: Sidney Moncrief is in the Basketball Hall of Fame. So, yeah, I guess Andre Iguodala is a Hall of Famer.
0: Rondo might make the Hall of Fame.
1: 888-SAY-ESPN, 888-729-3776. All right, I got another number for you as we shift gears here a little bit. How about the number 0? Do you know who wore that? We'll talk about him on Freddie and Harry next.
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3: I'm Ed Benkin. There have been suspensions in the NFL on this Friday. The league suspended Falcons edge rusher James Pierce Jr. for the first 8 games of the regular season. He was suspended for violating the league's personal conduct policy. He will not appeal the suspension. Commanders defensive end linebacker George Armstrong has been suspended without pay for the season opener for violating the NFL's personal conduct policy. Armstrong is coming off a knee injury. Bills defensive tackle Fedarian Mathis has been suspended for the first 3 games of the season for violating the league's substance abuse policy. The NFL preseason continues tonight with 3 games on the schedule. The Lions opened their preseason last night against the Bengals. And Detroit radio analyst and former Lion Lomas Brown said the offense on ESPN radio may have to carry the defense for a while.
9: A lot going to be put on the offense this year. I think the offense is going to have to be proficient. I think we're going to have to use our offense as defense at times.
3: 3 games are on the preseason schedule tonight, including the Broncos and the Falcons from Atlanta. In baseball, the Cubs continue to roll. They beat the Cardinals 3-0. The Cubs are 10-3 in the month of August.
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He is David Dennis Jr., and we are in for Freddie and Harry on ESPN Radio, the ESPN app. We're on Sirius XM Channel 80, and we are presented by the great Progressive Insurance. 888-SAY-ESPN, the number if you want to jump in on the conversation with us. We are talking a lot about numbers today because Jaden Daniels is suing LSU for the number 5. What number did you wear growing up playing sports? 888-SAY-ESPN, 888-729-3776. We'll get to more of your calls, but David, we want to take a minute here to talk about a guy

0: who wore number zero during his entire career. He won zero championships, but Russell Westbrook will always be remembered a certain way in my mind for his aggressiveness and athleticism and the way he played hard every night. And when I say Russell Westbrook, what's the first word or two that immediately come to mind for you?
1: The realist. Like, just the real, like, he played as hard as anybody. And sure, was it sometimes infuriating? Was it, quote unquote, the right way to play basketball? Like, he did all the things that every analytics person want to pull their hair out for. Like, he took
0: too many threes.
1: Took too many threes that he wasn't making. Took, like, mid-range shots that were not going to go in. Played an inefficient version of basketball. And it really didn't matter. Like, it was just, like, there was a time when Russell Westbrook, like, when you talk about the most sort of effective offenses in the league, was like Stephen Curry coming off of a screen and causing chaos. It was LeBron James and, you know, as point forward. And probably somewhere in that mix was Russell Westbrook getting a rebound and running up and down the court and just doing something just wildly athletic. I mean, I think over the last five, 6 years or so, especially post KD, the Russell Westbrook thing has been all kind of like way too negative, right? Like, kind of as his game kind of slipped a little bit. We talked about, looked at him as somebody who was not winning and coming off the bench and doing these things and was inefficient and all that stuff. And the thing with the year with the Lakers didn't help. Huh? But the man averaged a triple-double at a time when we thought it was impossible.
0: Right. That's right. You know, and he made a triple-double commonplace in basketball. Like, it used to be headline news when someone went for a triple-double. Russ doing it every night set the stage for Nikola Jokic to do it every night and Luka Doncic to do it really often. And he's the all-time leader in triple-doubles, which I think is, if you're, like, trying to sum up one stat for why he's going to be an instant Hall of Famer, I would throw that on the list. But I also think, David, I'll remember the style with which he played as much as I remember individual plays. Like, he made the walk from the bus to the locker room a thing in the NBA with the fact that he had style, but he also, beyond just the clothes he chose to wear, which somehow he could get away with and nobody else could. Like, I look ridiculous in what Russell Westbrook wore. His style
1: wait a minute. Now I have a mental image you wearing some of Russell, tattered jeans and a leather jacket. We got to get Goldhammer some Russell Westbrook adjacent outfits, and we got to snap some plates.
0: The glasses alone would be an embarrassment to the fashion world. I would be immediately thrown out of any fashion event moving forward. But he took that style and applied it to his game. Like, I think he somehow went on the court with the same attitude with which he walked into the arena.
1: Yeah, and you know, the other thing about Russell Westbrook is he's the perfect player for this generation because he's the most memeable, GIF-worthy, like the Russell Westbrook reaction GIFs, the memes, the dude is internet gold. The, you know, like, everybody has used a Russell Westbrook GIF to describe how they feel at some point, whether it's him sneaking popcorn on the sidelines, whether it's him in the back looking at incredulous at somebody. You've texted somebody a Russell Westbrook reaction video at some point.
0: Yeah, and there's a couple sliding doors moments in NBA history that Russ could be remembered much different than a lot of people, like you said, taking bad shots and, you know, like, if they don't blow that 3-1 lead to the Warriors, they might win the 2016 title. And if that happened, Russ and KD might have stayed together in Oklahoma City, and they might have won multiple championships together in Oklahoma City. Like, there's a couple of those. The thing in L.A. was a mess from the minute it started. The thing in Houston was a bit of a debacle for Russ. He did play for a lot of teams, which I think speaks to the fact that a lot of teams wanted him. And I think it also spoke to the fact that he wore out his welcome with some coaches throughout the course of his career.
1: Yeah. A lot of teams. I mean, because the thing was, it was like, he's so, there's a value of him somewhere. And I think the years in Denver were so underrated. I mean, the part of it is, as that athleticism deteriorates, the jumper deteriorates, the

0: you know, you don't get enough lift. You're not the center. It's one of the things, like, he had to be the center of the offense, really, for them to be at their, for teams to be at their best, and he wasn't good enough for that. But go look back at what he did with Denver. He was moving off ball. He was playing better defensively. Him and Jokic had worked themselves into a good sort of two-man game. Yeah. And he was playing effective minutes there with Denver. Like, that to me is kind of like the last stand of Russell Westbrook. And you go back and watch, and that dude was absolutely an integral part of that team.
1: You know, if he was willing to adapt his game a little bit to what you said about the offense, I think he'd still have a team that would want to bring him in. Like Vince Carter changed his game. You know, some of these star players evolved their games over the career. That's not Russ. And fine, you know, if he wants to retire, that's... But even a couple of years ago, I mean, I remember as recently as those days that he got the Wizards into the playoffs. Like, that was they're probably going to be relevant this year, but that was the last time the Washington Wizards were relevant in any way. And it was because Russ was grabbing the rebound. He's the best rebounding guard ever. I think that's one thing you can definitely say about him. But to say that he was a ball hog, I don't think that's true. You don't average 11 assists a game or whatever by never passing to anybody.
0: Yeah, I think part of it is that he really flourished as like the guy with people around him, right? With just like non-ball dominant guys around him. That was sort of his sweet spot. Now, that did not necessarily translate into winning in the way that you would want. But like you said, they, you know, lost in the finals to the Heat in 2012, right? But they beat a Spurs team that, up until that, you remember they Spurs, I think, went up 2-0 against that
1: Thunder team in 2012.
0: Mm-hmm. And as soon as the Spurs won those two games, we were like, could this be like the best team that we've ever seen in a regular season, right? Because they were just almost flawless offensively. They were playing a beautiful game, and the Thunder just dump trucked them by simply being more athletic and erased those dudes off the face of the earth by just flying up and down the court and dunking on everybody and rebounding and playing a brand new game that we had not really seen, where you just have all these long dudes playing almost positionless basketball, flying up and down the court. That was a championship level team that they beat there in 2012. Then they go against up to Miami, and another sliding doors moment is they're up 1-0 on Miami.
1: Right.
0: Kevin Durant misses this shot at the end where he's probably fouled on it. They could have gone up 2-0, and that changes things. Maybe James Harden doesn't even leave, like you're talking sliding doors moment. Maybe they don't get rid of James Harden, and the dynasty is in OKC, and we're looking at Russell Westbrook totally different.
1: Yeah. I'm Aaron Goldhammer. He's David Dennis Jr. We're on Freddie and Harry on ESPN Radio and the ESPN app. Freddie did his rankings of point guards all time. I want you to grade this list, David. Okay. He's got Magic Johnson 1. I don't know that that's indisputable, but I think it's pretty close. He's got Oscar 2. I like it. He's showing the range of a ball knower to go all the way back to the 60s and 70s for Oscar Robertson, who also averaged a triple-double. John Stockton 3rd and Steph Curry 4th. I would have those two flipped. I think Curry's a better player than John Stockton ever was. He's got Isaiah 5. He's got Jerry West 6. And then he's got Westbrook ahead of Chris Paul and ahead of Jason Kidd, which surprised me. And Nash has 2 MVPs, and he's got Westbrook ahead of him. Grade the list. Where do you have it, David?
0: Oh, so I did not hear Freddie when he's making the right. This is my assumption that he's that, which is the assumption, which is what I hear a lot of people say, is that Stephen Curry is not a traditional point guard. And so a lot of times they dock him because of that. Like, he's not on the list, but also Jerry West, I don't think.
1: So who's the Warriors' point guard? Draymond?
0: Right. Yeah. I think of Stephen Curry as a point guard. When you create shots for other people, you create shots for yourself, you score, you know, you could score. I mean, he runs the offense. Stephen Curry is undisputably at least number two. Like, you could make the argument that him and Magic Johnson are 1 and 1A. Like, they should be neck and neck. Trying to get my Davidson bias out of here is really tough, but I think that Magic Johnson, Stephen Curry should be at the top of the list without question.
1: I mean, they're very different players, but I mean, the impact that they had on the game was both unbelievable. I think Isaiah is underrated on this list. To be that small and win two championships as the best player on the team, to annihilate the Bulls the way that they did, yeah. I don't know that Isaiah gets the love that he deserves. People forget there was a team in between Magic and Larry and Michael, and it was the Bad Boy Pistons.
0: And he beat them all. He beat Bird, Magic, and Jordan, which I'm not sure how many people are the best player on the team that did that. Like, he may be the only one, right? Like, I don't know who else would have beaten all three of those guys in the playoffs. And I want to say, did he do it in 1 year? I'm not sure when they beat the Lakers, if they played.
1: Yeah, so I'm trying
0: Boston.
1: To think. I think they did, you know, because that was 88 was the first year that that the Celtics didn't win the East.
0: Yeah.
1: So I think that year they did beat the Lakers, the Celtics, and the Bulls in the same playoff run. Oh,
0: yeah,
1: my
0: like
1: goodness.
0: I think one of the things that you knock Isaiah Thomas for is the fact that it was a really great team that he was on. But he was only offensive. He was only offense. I mean, Joe Dumars was there offensively, but
1: yeah,
0: I mean,
1: Magic was also. I don't know that I want to hear that. Steph landed with KD and Clay and Draymond.
0: Right, yes, yeah,
1: like,
0: yeah.
1: You know, congratulations. All great players played.
0: They all had great teams around them. I think for me, Magic, Curry, Isaiah, Oscar Robinson are probably your Mount Rushmore.
1: Yeah, your top four. I would have Chris Paul a nose ahead of Westbrook.
0: I think so too. Jerry West, I think of Jerry West as a shooting guard. But like, I mean, obviously I wasn't around to see him, but I've always thought about Jerry West as a shooting guard. But if you're going to do point guard, I would put him probably five. I mean, John Stockton, no disrespect to John Stockton.
1: Disrespect John Stockton here.
0: Yes,
1: and say
0: no
1: that.
0: Disrespect, but we're going to disrespect him. I don't think he belongs anywhere near the top five. I'm sorry. Like, great, lots of assists. I'm trying not to say anything disparaging about him while I'm kicking him out of the top five, but, you know, good point guard, passed the ball. They had a one play, pass the ball to one guy who made a bunch of shots also. I think you have your top tier. Magic and Curry are like your all-time undisputed, then Oscar and Isaiah, then you probably to round out top five, I would have Chris Paul as my number five.
1: Yeah. Stockton's career has just not aged.
0: It hasn't aged great.
1: For a
0: myriad of reasons.
1: Yes. And not Karl Malone's career also has not aged great for a variety of reasons.
0: Yes.
1: 888-SAY-ESPN, 888-729-3776. We go from basketball to football.
0: Karl Malone's career is not aged and go right to callers. Just bailed on it as soon as you get that sentence out of
1: just
0: your mouth.
1: I just immediately want to transition into a read and then a production that's going to lead us to talking about the Tampa Bay Buccaneers. 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
4: This is Jenna Lane covering the Buccaneers. Two major distractions loom as the Bucs try to get back to the postseason after missing out last year. Starting quarterback Baker Mayfield and defensive tackle Vita Vea did not get rewarded with new contracts this offseason. Their approaches to handling this couldn't be more different. Mayfield, who said he felt disrespected by what the Bucs offered, is practicing and has shut down all negotiations to focus on football until the offseason. Vea, on the other hand, hasn't practiced. He requested a trade, he's a camp hold-in, and he's also nursing a back injury. General manager Jason Light said they have no plans to trade him and they expect him to play this year. But that's an awful lot of drama for a team that's not used to it.
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1: Well, there you have your analysis of the Tampa Bay Buccaneers. I'm Aaron Goldhammer. He's David Dennis Jr. And this is one of the most dramatic teams in the NFL during training camp. They decided they didn't want to pay Baker Mayfield. David, let's start there because it's caused a bunch of drama. Baker obviously made the comment saying he felt disrespected. You know, the Browns did the same thing with Baker. They just didn't know how to value him. And I don't know that he's a top 10 quarterback, but he's definitely a valuable quarterback. So where do you think the Bucs sit with their QB right now as they try to get back and win this division again?
0: I mean, it's hard. Like, it's difficult. Baker Mayfield has been great for them. Great for them a couple years ago, but it has been a little up and down. Like, there are so many games watching Baker Mayfield, and it's like, if he were just a smidge better, they would win this game. You know, like, if he were just 10% better, they would probably pull away this game. I think they played a Falcons game that was close that they lost. Like, they just played so many of these games where he just needed to be better, because around him is a lot of talent on both sides, and they should, you would think, win the division, and them not doing that, I think, is part because it needs to be a little bit better.
1: I'm amazed that Baker thinks that getting paid $40 or $44 million a year, yeah, or whatever, is an insult to him. I mean, I guess he wants to value himself, and there are some guys that make, you know, I think Trevor Lawrence a little overpaid. I think Tua was wildly overpaid.
0: Mm-hmm.
1: I think Justin Herbert is overpaid.
0: Ooh,
1: so I think,
0: okay,
1: Baker looks at those guys and says, I deserve to make as much money as them. I think Baker should take the $45 million a year, whatever Tampa's offering, and then allow them to build the rest of the team around him, because I think that's the recipe for success. Look at what Sam Darnold just did in Seattle. Mm. Like, do you really need to be the highest paid quarterback, or would you rather be the quarterback of a successful team? I think is the thing that I would really ask him. If he was on the open market, do you think somebody would give him $50 million a year, David?
0: I don't see the team that says we're $50 million to Baker Mayfield away from competing. I just don't.
1: Right.
0: Like, there are, you know, a couple, you know, there was talk of in division. And, I mean, the Falcons, like I mentioned, are always kind of going to be a team, I think, probably at the end of the season looking for, like, stability at the quarterback, yeah, position. But
1: he's,
0: I don't,
1: he's not
0: think
1: going to play with Stefanski, I can tell,
0: right,
1: you.
0: He's
1: that.
0: Not
1: so
0: doing
1: you need
0: that.
1: A coaching,
0: yeah,
1: change. That's
0: right. That
1: charge.
0: Name, that, yeah, that came up. And then immediately the thing after that was he ain't playing for Stefanski. But even still,
1: Carolina, like, makes more sense because obviously, but he's been there before and he hated it there.
0: Right,
1: so.
0: Right. Yeah. So, I mean, there's just not, I mean, who would Tampa Bay be bidding against to give him that kind of money?
1: I mean, that's, you are what, you're worth what the market bears. And if, yeah, he becomes, yeah, a free agent, we're going to see what the market bears. The other fascinating thing with this team, I mean, you heard the analysis of the Vita Vea situation, and my guess is eventually he will play and not be, yeah, thrilled with his contract, but that's the NFL. Sometimes guys want to get paid and they don't. You know, Todd Bowles is in a really interesting spot, David, because the Bucs have been able to win this division, which it's the worst division in the NFL, and it has been for a while. They're a good 9-10-8 win team. Mm. But I still feel like Todd Bowles is well-suited to be a good coordinator. I don't know that he'd be... Is he really one of the 32 best head coaches in the world? And I think that's what Tampa might be asking themselves when they come to the end of this season. Because I do think he's one of those guys sort of on the... I wouldn't say he's on the hot seat, but he's on the back burner.
0: Yeah, I do think that, unfortunately, if you're looking at a situation where they underachieve... I mean, last year... you have to win this division, man. It's such a bad, it has traditionally been such a bad division. You get in the playoffs, there have been these terrible blowouts in the playoffs here or there. I mean, I think he would be on the hot seat. I do think he's good enough to be a head coach. Absolutely, he's good enough to be a head coach, but sometimes you wear out your welcome in places like these.
1: Yeah, and he's been there for a while and done a nice job there,
0: yeah,
1: for a while.
0: Yeah. Well, I think he's been in the playoffs every,
1: yeah,
0: you know, yeah,
1: right,
0: every year almost.
1: He proved that the problem was more the Jets than him, I
0: right,
1: think it's,
0: yeah,
1: safe to say, with the job that he's done in Tampa. All right, that's our look, two-a-days. With the Tampa Bay Buccaneers. 888-SAY-ESPN, the number. That's 888-729-3776. Let's get Allison in Atlanta joins us on Freddie and Harry on ESPN Radio. What's up, Allison?
5: Hey, how you doing? David, it was wonderful to meet you.
0: Yeah, wonderful to meet you, NABJ. Saw you out in the streets. I told you to call and,
5: yeah,
0: you made it.
5: Definitely.
0: Way to go.
5: Yeah, definitely. Well, being from Atlanta, my uniform numbers will always be 44-21, and that's for two teams. And number 44, Henry Aaron, of course.
0: Mm.
5: 21, you got Dominique and Dion. And number 5 is Angel Reese for the Atlanta Dream. But then, too, 42 is just a number that, you know, always stands out because it was worn by a gentleman born in Cairo, Georgia.
1: Yep.
5: Nobody else can ever wear that number again.
1: Not in baseball, and nobody ever else will. Allison, I think you're right on there. Like, Jackie Robinson, David, has a real legacy. I don't know that I feel like Bart Starr has like an incredible like
0: I think
1: like
0: Bill Russell's
1: shattering Bill Russell's, legacy. They're different. Yeah. It's a different situation.
0: Yeah, Bill Russell got retired also in the NBA, right? I believe.
1: Number six. Allison, thank you for the call. I think you're right that nobody will ever wear six again in the NBA for Bill Russell. Yeah,
0: I will say that I knew at least half of the numbers that she called out there, so I'm proud of myself for that. With those players, Dion 21, there you go.
1: Dominique 21,
0: yeah.
1: And then I'm surprised Vic in Atlanta doesn't have the same juice that he did originally.
0: Is that safe
1: to say?
0: Okay. I think if you played Madden 2004, then he means a lot to you also. Like that's where.
1: Right. He's the greatest video game quarterback of all time.
0: I would say Michael Vick and Player 99 from NBA Live before they had the Michael Jordan, licensing.
1: QB Browns in Tecmo Bowl was also really amazing.
0: Right. Yeah. Yeah. Running back Raiders on Tecmo Bowl was also pretty great. Those I think that is your hierarchy of great video game players.
1: 888-SAY-ESPN 888-729-3776. We'll talk about a guy who still has a future, I think, in the NFL next. But also, we have to hear this from our pal David Dennis Jr. Go ahead, David.
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8: I'm Ed Denkin. More NFL preseason action is on the way, but other NFL players will be sitting out. The NFL suspended Falcons edge rusher James Pierce Jr. for the first 8 games of the regular season. This for violating the league's personal conduct policy, and he will not appeal the suspension. Washington Commanders defensive end linebacker Torrance Armstrong has been suspended without pay for the team's season opener against the Eagles. This for violating the NFL's personal conduct policy. And Bills defensive tackle Fedarian Mathis has been suspended for the first 3 games of the season for violating the league's substance abuse policy. Tonight, the Jets host the Bucs. According to the NFL Network's Mike Garafolo, quarterback Geno Smith will not play tonight for New York as he deals with foot soreness. Also, the Dolphins visit the Commanders, and the Broncos play the Falcons. Saints rookie receiver Jordan Tyson is dealing with a hamstring injury, which had caused him this time. While in baseball, it was the Cubs taking care of business against the Cardinals.
9: The 2-1. Seiya hits a high fly ball. Deep left. Back for me. At the wall.
8: That call from the Cubs radio network as the Cubs shut out the Cardinals by a count of 3-0.
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3: 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We've been talking a lot about numbers today because Jaden Daniels trying to sue LSU for the number 5. The Commanders are one of the teams playing in the preseason tonight. There are only 2 starting quarterbacks, David, that are going to be playing in these games tonight. The Falcons will play Tua Tagovailoa against the Broncos. The Broncos aren't going to play Bo Nix coming off of that broken ankle at all. But

0: Tua will get some action, and then Malik Willis will make his Dolphins debut tonight. Are you more interested in seeing Tua, or are you more interested in seeing what Malik Willis looks like in a Dolphins uniform?
1: I want to see Tua. I'm so fascinated. Like, I think Malik Willis is going to be, I mean, unfortunately, he's going to a team that left him with no weapons, so there's that. But what Tua has here, this is just fascinating to me. You have Stefanski, who can, in a lot of ways, do what he can to maximize a team's offense. And you have this fascinating situation with Tua, who has been discarded by Miami. And then there is a possibility of another lefty, Penix, who is going to possibly be there. I mean, it's just a ripe for weirdness. And maybe something magical happening, probably more weirdness, and I can't wait to see it.
0: Yeah, Tua in a dome is generally pretty good. I mean, he's won a lot of games in a dome and in warm weather in his career. The problem is either A, when he gets hurt, or B, when the weather gets cooler. But I agree with you. I think he's going to have a pretty good year. I feel bad. Malik Willis, look, he got paid. But yeah. I don't know that he was aware of what Miami was planning to do when he played this. I don't know that he approved the plan of Jalen Waddle, et cetera. And now it looks like that's a team that's kind of maybe going to lose a lot. And if they do, then they might be drafting a quarterback in 2027, which is kind of bumping Malik Willis out of the way.
1: Let's just say it. Miami scammed him.
0: Yeah.
1: He got scammed.
0: But he's getting paid.
1: Yes, he's getting paid.
0: The guy was a backup quarterback to go live in Miami and make $20 million. I think he got $40 million guaranteed, and he gets to go live in Miami. That's not
1: right.
0: Really
1: that he does,
0: scam.
1: But it also, what's after that? I mean, sure, maybe that's a stupid question because, like, you just answered it, which he's got $40 million bucks in Miami. So maybe. But, like, also, this is the importance of the old sort of old African proverb, which is asking who all gonna be there when you get invited somewhere. You gotta say who all gonna be there, because like the last thing you want is to be like, hey, come out to this thing. It's like, and you don't ask, and there's nobody there for you to hang out with, and it's just the lamest party ever. He probably could have asked who all gonna be there.
0: Yeah, it's similar to the ancient Jewish proverb mishbucha.
1: Okay. All
0: right. Which basically means, is it just family, or can I invite some of my friends also? Because I don't know that I really want to hang out with just my family.
1: Yeah.
0: I also might want to bring some of my friends. 888-SAY-ESPN, 888-729-3776. Anthony Richardson, we will discuss about 3 minutes from now, but we have to get to Sideline Mike first on the phones because he's angry about what we had to say about the Tampa Bay Buccaneers. Yes, Sideline Mike, you're on Freddie and Harry on ESPN Radio.
2: Gentlemen, Double D, what's going on, man? It's hot in Atlanta, baby. But
1: yes,
2: no,
1: sir,
2: I'm
1: it
2: not
1: is.
2: Angry. I'm not angry about the Baker Mayfield because when my Georgia Bulldogs put that belt to ass back in 2018 and that Rose Bowl, young man, you need to humble yourself. You're not a $45 million quarterback. You're a $30 million quarterback. Half of the quarterbacks that got the money that have got better records than you and done more of you in the league.
0: Mike, I hate to jump in and interrupt you. First of all, I remember that game, and it went to, like, double overtime. So I don't know that anybody put a belt to anybody's ass in that game.
1: And I'm not sure how much that should determine how much you get paid 10 years later in the NFL.
0: Okay, fair enough.
1: Here nor there.
0: I will also say that if Baker was willing to be a $45 million quarterback, I think he would be a $45 million quarterback. I think he wants to be a $60 million quarterback, and that's the problem with Tampa. 888-SAY-ESPN.
1: You stunned him to silence. I think he just wanted to brag about a UGA win. I think that's what that was. Any reason to talk about them winning?
0: Anthony is in Miami. It's speaking of getting $40 million to be in Miami. Anthony's hanging out there. What's up? You're on Freddie and Harry on ESPN Radio. Hey, Anthony.
3: Yeah, your criticism about Freddie's list on point guards is unwarranted. John Stockton belongs where he is at number 3 because he still holds 2 NBA records: career assists, career steals. Everybody keeps crapping on John Stockton, and I don't understand why.
0: All it means is that he played for a long time, Anthony. Like, that's just because you played for many, many years, which he did, doesn't necessarily mean that he's as good as Isaiah Thomas, which I don't think he was.
3: by that same token, then how can everybody say LeBron is as great as his when he's going on year 24?
0: Okay, well, some people...
3: You can't...
0: But LeBron's not as much of a compiler as John Stockton is, Anthony. Like, again, he was a great player. Like, David and I agree he's a top 10 point guard of all time. No one's trying to trash John Stockton here. It's just, we thought three... We agreed that three was awfully high to put a guy... to put Stockton, having watched a lot of Stockton when I was a kid. Boy, I'm silencing everybody.
1: Yeah, no, you're just shutting everybody down. You're pushing the button.
0: No, I'm not.
1: You're pushing. You hear something you don't like, and you push the button, and you hang up on these guys.
0: Don't you accuse me of that? 888-SAY-ESPN 888-729-3776. Anthony Richardson was up and down last night.
1: Yeah,
0: he led a couple of scoring drives. He also threw a really bad pick to a bunch of New England Patriots backups. And I don't know where I don't think he's in the Colts plan. So it's weird to watch him out there in this situation playing. I think what would be best for him is to get cut and maybe get another shot somewhere else. What do you think's going on with this high draft pick who clearly is no longer part of the Indianapolis Colts future?
1: This is a situation in which I think a franchise ruined a player. Ruined a player's shot of making it in the league. It was the Colts drafting him too high, not having a real plan, and knowing everybody who looked at his prospects said, this is a project. And they threw him out there, and then they threw a backup in there. Then he asked to come out the game, which is, you know, that had nothing to do with anything. That was a very weird thing.
0: Yeah.
1: And then now we're looking at him like he stinks. And he might, but he needed some more years of not playing without all that stuff happening to truly determine what his prospects are. And now your best bet, I think, for Anthony Richardson is a situation in which 3 or 4 years down the line, he can come, somebody's like, oh yeah, remember him? And he has a backup situation where he maybe can play himself into something better.
0: Yeah. And I think it's very telling how his teammates have felt about him over the course of his career. Because these are some Colt teams that haven't been bad enough to really bottom out and just say, let's play the young guy.
1: Yeah.
0: And they haven't been good enough to compete for the Super Bowl, in part because they haven't had a good enough quarterback. But they've perennially been in that 9-10 win conversation with Jonathan Taylor. Then they made the trade and got Sauce, and they've added some other pieces to their team who are good enough to try to go and be competitive, but their quarterback probably isn't good enough for them to win at a high level in the playoffs. So when you say they failed him, I think in a way they've been stuck in this weird purgatory. I don't know why this happens to teams in Indianapolis, because I feel like the Pacers have been in the same place for the entirety of their organizational history, but they're like in the middle, and either they need to decide, we're going to give him a real chance, let's get him the right coach and play him, which they never did, or they've got to commit to saying, we don't want to have a quarterback who only started a handful of games in college. We want to commit to Daniel Jones or Phillip Rivers or Carson Wentz or whatever veteran quarterback du jour the Colts want to go after.
1: Well, that's the thing the Colts got to realize is that, like you said, they're good enough generally to where you probably have to get a win now quarterback or somebody who, you know, Andrew Luck is a guy that's a no-brainer. You had to get him. And again, that is something that derailed the franchise for a very long time, against nobody's real fault. But like, you have to have a guy that is like, I'm prepared to win because this team can be good at any moment. And the Colts abandoned that by getting Anthony Richardson, who it does not really feel like he's going to be at that point. The best shot you had with him was not even thinking of playing him for 2 years, and they went the opposite.
0: Right. He just didn't play enough. He really should have gone back to school.
1: Yeah.
0: And I wonder, in a couple of years later, David, I think he might have been also just a victim of timing and circumstance, because a couple of years later, he would have been getting a lot of NIL money. He probably would have transferred out of Florida to a hotshot program, and his career might have gone in a completely different direction than this. 888-SAY-ESPN, 888-729-3776, the number if you want to jump in. Tyler is in Texas, and he joins us on Freddie and Harry on ESPN Radio. What's up, Tyler?
4: How's it going, fellas?
0: We're great. Go ahead.
2: Got to go with number 9 for Roy Hobbs and Peter Warwick.

Okay, I mean, okay. I didn't say guys that I didn't say only guys that stunk wore nine. Peter Warwick was like a whole era of my college football watching. But don't throw out a fictional. Can a fictional athlete make a number? Okay, I mean, okay. I didn't say guys that stunk wore nine. Peter Warwick.

0: and radio two-a-days, and we do something not a lot of people like us to do. We talk about the New York Jets and their quarterback situation will probably come up on our NFL two-a-days next. This is Freddie and Harry. I'm Aaron Goldhammer with David Dennis Jr. This is ESPN. I'm trying to convince people to listen to the next segment.
1: Yeah, I got you. Yeah, listen to you guys.
0: ESPN Radio.
1: Don't do a Jets lead. Don't do a Jets tease. Don't tease the Jets.
0: I'm sorry. David, would you like to tease the next segment, please? Go ahead.
1: Yeah, when we come back, we'll be discussing the best hamburgers in the world.
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1: 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Aaron Goldhammer, David Dennis Jr. We're spreading the love. 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And David believes, even though it is their two-a-day today, we're contractually obligated to talk about them in some degree, right?
2: But also, like I said, I am very clear as to why Freddie and Harry called out today.
1: Because they don't want to, Freddie doesn't want to talk about the New York Jets.
2: There's no desire for.
1: How can it be Love Friday and we talk about the Jets?
2: Like those, I feel like this is bad synergy.
1: Those two things run counter to one another, I think, completely. Lewis is in Jackson, Mississippi. We're not going to the Jets yet because Lewis has to chat. He's on in Jackson, joins us on ESPN Radio. What's up, Lewis?
3: When I've watched those games, the crowd has been unbelievably dead for most of them, but not when Mendoza came in.
1: Lewis, you there?
4: You know.
1: Lewis, I'm hearing Matt Jones talk about something, which I like because I like Matt and Myron, but I'd rather be hearing you if I can.
4: I'm here.
1: Thank you, Lewis. I got you. Yes.
4: Hey, how's it going?
1: It's going great. Go ahead.
4: Yeah, I just wanted to speak on the, give you guys kudos on giving Zeke his flowers. You know, like a lot of people don't give Zeke his flowers. He's like one of the smallest point guards that did it the biggest, you know, and not a lot of point guards played on a hurt ankle and scored like 25 points in one quarter. So I just give you guys kudos for, you know, putting Isaiah Thomas on that platform that he's supposed to be on. You know, that's where he belongs.
1: Well, I think part of the reason why Zeke gets hated on, and Lewis, thank you for the call, is because Jordan doesn't like Zeke and Magic had a falling out with Zeke.
2: Right.
1: And so the other greats from his time are part of the reason Zeke should have been on the dream team, right, David? Yeah. And was not. So that a lot of that is not due to the media. A lot of it is due to his peers just were annoyed by him. So they've torn him down, I think.
2: Yeah. And the post-career.

0: career, the coaching and the things like that didn't help. And he just, I mean, Isaiah Thomas, it just has a personality that, that from what I understand and what you've seen, is just one such that he's not going to be, I guess, the type of guy who to raise his stock when he's not
1: sure.
0: He's
1: playing, his career as a basketball executive and now also as like a business executive is not exactly earning him any kudos. I don't think either.
0: Right.
1: So
0: that all of that stuff, and the fact that, I mean, everybody loves Michael Jordan so much that a guy who disparaged Michael, or the Michael Jordan don't like, we feel like we don't like him either.
1: Right. Tune in. Baseball action Sunday. Astros and Mariners. 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
4: This is Rich Cimini covering the Jets. Get ready for a season on the Geno coaster. We're talking about Geno Smith, of course. And the big question is, are the Jets getting Las Vegas Geno or Seattle Geno? From watching training camp, he's had some wow days that make you think he's going to have another career renaissance. And there have been other days, though, where he's thrown some ugly interceptions straight out of last year with the Raiders. Now, Aaron Glenn, he's predicting that Smith, teamed with new offensive coordinator Frank Reich, will have his best year ever. History tells us that it'll be a roller coaster, the Geno coaster.
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1: We are left with just under a minute to give our reflections on the New York Jets. David?
0: Wish we had more time. Look, it's not...
1: Said nobody.
0: It's not a good sign in the year 2026, of the year of our Lord, 2026, that we are... That the whole clip about the Jets is about Geno Smith in 2026.
1: Right. Well, they have some good players on this team.
0: Yes.
1: Two things. I think they have the worst quarterback situation in the NFL, and that includes the Browns.
0: Yeah.
1: Secondly, I also think they have the worst coaching staff
0: Browns
1: in the NFL.
0: Might be worse.
1: It's a coach and quarterback league, and I don't think the Geno Smith, Aaron Glenn coach quarterback combination is going to lead to a lot of wins. Thus ends our conversation about the New York Jets. You're listening to Freddie
0: Great
1: and
0: segment.
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7: I'm Ed Benkin. The NFL has suspended Falcons edge rusher James Pierce Jr. for the first 8 games of the upcoming season. He was suspended for violating the league's personal conduct policy. This after being he was arrested on a domestic violence charge last February. Commanders defensive end linebacker Dorrance Armstrong has been suspended without pay for the season opener for violating the league's personal conduct policy. The Commanders opened in Philadelphia. Bills defensive tackle Vedarian Mathis has been suspended for the first 3 games of the season for violating the league's substance abuse policy. Meanwhile, the preseason continues tonight with 3 games just about set to get underway, one of them being the Jets and the Bucks. And according to the NFL Network's Mike Garafolo, quarterback Geno Smith will not play tonight for the Jets as he continues to deal with foot soreness. Meanwhile, Saints rookie receiver Jordan Tyson has been bothered by a right hamstring issue. Coach Kellen Moore says he may miss some time. To baseball, where the Cubs won again today, beating the Cardinals by a count of 3-0. Chicago now has won 9 of its last 11. The Cubs 10-3 in the month of August. A few games underway. Marlins and Reds, Red Sox and Pirates both scoreless. Bottom of the first, the White Sox lead the Tigers 1-0. Detroit now 2.5 games behind first place Chicago in the American League Central. Tonight in the WNBA, the Fever take on the Wings. It will feature a battle of two of the best in the league. Caitlin Clark averaging just under 22 per game for Indiana. For Dallas, Paige Beckers is averaging over 20 points per game. Also tonight, the Storm hosts the Fire. Basketball news, the Timberwolves have announced they will retire Kevin Garnett's jersey number. The ceremony will take place on February 28th when the T-Wolves host the Celtics.
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If you have ESPN Unlimited, which you do if you have a lot of different cable providers, Broncos and Falcons, Tua Tagovailoa making his Atlanta debut. 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

0: MetLife Stadium in East Rutherford. Neither starting quarterback playing there. I guess Geno dealing with a foot injury for New York. And then Malik Willis is making his Miami Dolphins debut against the Washington Commanders. What's up, everybody? Freddie and Harry on ESPN Radio. We're on the ESPN app. We're on Sirius XM Channel 80. 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Those are the games set on the docket tonight. We'll keep you posted what's happening there if there are any developments in any of those games. But, David, let's go back to last night where the Steelers looked like they have some quarterbacks on their roster who maybe we should be talking about behind Aaron Rodgers.
1: Do you think so? Do you think we should be? Yes, there was a great performance, but also, are we jumping the gun a little bit? I feel like we're jumping the gun.
0: Of course.
1: You know,
0: don't we overreact to preseason football every year? But sometimes the things you see in the preseason are signs of things to come. Here's what I think is going on. A couple things. I think the Packers played nobody last night. And so all the young quarterbacks for Pittsburgh, I mean, Mason Rudolph's not young and he dominated too. So I think the Packers had a lot to do with that. But don't you also think that Mike Tomlin's blind spot for offense and Mike McCarthy, that there was something in the coaching that was going on in the way the quarterbacks performed for Pittsburgh last night?
1: I think Mike McCarthy's strength is in the quarterback position, but I would not say that. I mean, who would you say that Mike Tomlin coached at quarterback who went on to do any better than they did at Pittsburgh?
0: Nobody. I can't give you an answer to that. The Steelers have had a revolving door of washed up dudes or never were's playing quarterback the last few years.
1: Yeah, like I think it'd be different if in conjunction with a good performance last night, we had this sort of slew of stories about quarterbacks who were at Pittsburgh. And as soon as they went somewhere else, they became superstars or even good.
0: Kenny Pickett has not been a superstar.
1: Right.
0: Hasn't been seen or heard from anywhere. Right.
1: Exactly. So that leads me to believe I don't foresee much that's going to happen this season that'll make me think Mike Tomlin did anything that was remotely wrong with Pittsburgh for the last decade.
0: Drew Aller, 10 of 13, 153 and two touchdowns. He's the third round pick, rookie this year out of Penn State. Mason Rudolph, the veteran backup, 10 of 11 for 93 yards. And then Will Howard, who's a second year player who won a national championship at Ohio State, 7 of 9 for 86 yards. They're not going to keep all four of these quarterbacks.
1: All of them look like all world. These numbers are not that different from what Anthony Richardson did last night, minus the turnovers. And last time I checked, I don't think we're going to think of Andy Richardson as a starter.
0: Well, what did Mike McCarthy think of the performance last night of Pittsburgh's quarterback? After the game, he was at the podium. Take a listen.
2: I really like the room. I think it's a really good quarterback room, and I thought they played that way tonight. So, the first series a little bumpy. We had the sack. On the double A blitz, but I thought Mason, was a 16, 17, 18 play drive. So that's exactly what I was looking for from him. And I thought both Will and Drew, Will had some peaks and valleys there because some things that didn't go quite right. And I thought he did a really good job, his composure, playing through the 2-minute drill was excellent. And I even thought about giving Drew a 2-minute drill at the end there. But, you get to that point in game, you worry about just being healthy and so forth. But I really liked the performance of all three quarterbacks tonight.
0: Freddie and Harry on ESPN Radio, Aaron Goldhammer, David Dennis Jr. Do you think the Steelers quarterback beyond this year is on the roster, or do you think they're still trying to figure that out and acquire that person?
1: I think they have a ways to go before they figure out who their franchise quarterback is. Mm-hmm. And which is always, I've never understood the Aaron Rodgers thing for Pittsburgh. I've never understood it. I have not seen a guy who's good enough to get you to anything meaningful for the playoffs to risk not drafting or developing or getting your hands on a quarterback that can be your future. And part of it, yes, is the fact that Mike Tomlin kind of outperforms and you don't have the best draft pick situation, but you have had many years to try to figure that out.
0: Yeah. Justin Fields, Russell Wilson, Aaron Rodgers, Mason Rudolph, Kenny Pickett was the one swing they took, right?
1: Yeah.
0: And then they tried to pick these guys in the later rounds, which, there's a reason. Most of the really good quarterbacks

0: quarterbacks in this league now, David, I think. There's Dak Prescott's and Tom Brady's that fall. Most of the time, where did they find Ben Roethlisberger? At the top of the first round. And they've never really drafted that high, to your point, ever again. So part of the issue with Mike Tomlin never having a losing season is you're never in position to answer this question. Yeah. Maybe Drew Aller has something, but I don't know that we could take what happened last night and run with it and say, you know, we had people calling our shows in Cleveland where I am today because Drew Aller grew up here and now plays for the Steelers. I mean, how many callers do you think we got today saying, uh-oh, the Browns let another one go. Ohio kid going to Pittsburgh, lighting it up. This is like Roethlisberger all over again. We had to calm everybody down, like you just said, and say you're overreacting to meaningless preseason football.
1: I don't know why anybody in Cleveland would have any negative feelings about their quarterback situation. It's very weird.
0: Well, that's part of the problem is that they're just taking out their frustrations about their own quarterback situation out.
1: I want to go back to something.
0: Yeah.
1: You said in our very detailed, dedicated Jets breakdown.
0: Two a day. Yeah, we broke it down. Yeah.
1: The analysis, in-depth. Everybody go back, you know, on the podcast.
0: The NFL Live crew will be very proud of what we did.
1: Yeah. Take a listen to it. We broke down everything. O-line, defensive line, coordinators, everything.
0: Special teams. A lot of kicker talk. Yeah.
1: All that stuff. Everything that you needed about the Jets from top to bottom. You said the Jets have a better quarterback or have a worse quarterback situation than the Browns.
0: Yes.
1: That's insane to me.
0: I think they're a better team, so I think they'll have a better record. And I think the Browns have a better chance of drafting a good one. And the Jets don't have any exciting developmental anything on their roster. And at least the Browns have Shadur, who might be in some ways entertaining to watch at some point this year. And if you look at who are the Jets quarterbacks behind Geno Smith, oh my God. Like, that is a terrifying prospect. It's not like they've got a bunch of exciting rookie guys that were almost, it's Cade Klubnik, Brady Cook, and Bailey Zappi. And Geno Smith, I mean, look, I'm not saying either one of these quarterback situations is great shakes. I'm saying the Browns one is better than Geno Smith and Bailey Zappi.
1: Well, I mean, the only thing is what is happening, and this is, I know we're not doing Browns two a day, but this is where we are with it. What is happening to where Deshaun Watson is now, like, if you're going to camp and you're going to preseason and you feel like Deshaun Watson is playing better than Shadur Sanders, that, and you drafted, I don't know, by last count, 12 quarterbacks last season, and you're start rolling
0: they
1: out Deshaun Watson.
0: They took another one this year, by the way. Taylor Green's on the team. Yeah.
1: And you are starting Deshaun Watson. That feels like a dire situation.
0: It's pretty dire. I mean, there are a lot of exciting things about the Browns. They've got some good players, just like the Jets. Yes. But right now on their quarterback depth chart, it says Deshaun Watson or Shadur Sanders. And it just looks very messy and discombobulated. And it's because it is very messy and discombobulated. Anybody with a brain would have told Deshaun Watson that training camp this year was happening in Erie, Pennsylvania, and would not have invited him back to be around the team.
1: Yes.
0: But for some reason, the Browns think that running him out there again, when he's public enemy number one, dude, you got to understand the weirdest thing about this quarterback competition. Shador's the most popular athlete in Cleveland, and Deshaun is the least popular athlete. People would rather belly up to hang out with the Modell family in Cleveland than they would watch Deshaun Watson right now.
1: Yeah, Deshaun. I mean, Shador. This is how popular Shadur Sanders is. Is that when Stefanski came to Atlanta, there were people who were like, I don't know about Stefanski as a coach because of how he wouldn't play Shadur enough. Like, that is how much Shadur is beloved. Is that, I mean, I heard that so many times just walking around Atlanta. People are like, are you sure Stefanski is a good coach because he did not play Shadur? Like, that's how much people who, granted, don't have a lot of football knowledge are taking it. But that's just like a general consensus, like general public thing. And Shadur said, like, I think Cleveland would have so much more patience. Like, the Jets, I think one of the things that the Jets, like, okay, you have Geno, who is decent, and you kind of have an understanding that your quarterback situation is bad if you're the Jets. The Browns, you

0: are like walking into a situation where you're playing the worst possible quarterback and you have a guy who everybody wants to play already on the roster. The Jets don't have a guy better than Geno Smith on the roster. That's what makes this even more insane for Cleveland.
1: Yeah, and if Watson starts the season, and I think he will, the Browns preseason game is set for tomorrow, 1 o'clock against the Bears, 1 o'clock Eastern time. I think Watson will start the season, and then my guess is that Shador will also play in September. And the Browns will probably play somewhere between 4 and 7 quarterbacks this year because it's a Brown season, and that's usually the way Brown seasons go. But I don't know. Are there people in the building who think Deshaun Watson could be the next Sam Darnold, the big reclamation project? I don't think so. But I think there are people with the Browns who want to make sure that he's not before they move on from one of the worst trades in the history of sports.
0: Look, I don't want to disparage the Browns. I don't disparage Cleveland. But I think we could agree that the Browns have a history of, we should say, embarrassing situations, right? Embarrassing moments, right? I think fielding Deshaun Watson to start week one in 2026 is the most embarrassing thing the Browns have ever done.
1: 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Fernando Mendoza made his big debut last night in Vegas. We'll go live to talk about how it went on Freddie and Harry next.
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0: NFL preseason continues with a slate of games tonight. I'm Aaron Goldhammer with David Dennis Jr. in for the guys, and let's go out to Las Vegas, where the host of Game Night is standing by. Q Myers, of course, you know him here from ESPN Radio, but he also is all over Raider Nation as they got a first impression from Fernando Mendoza last night in their preseason game against the Cardinals. Q, what was the first impression of the number one pick in the draft?
1: Well, you could tell why he was the number one overall pick, and thanks so much for having me on. You could see that he was comfortable in being a quarterback of the National Football League. This guy's gone through trials and tribulations from, you know, not really being a guy that was recruited to being at Cal, to going to Indiana, winning the Heisman, winning the national championship, and then even being doubted in the draft process. But he's a guy that just puts his head down and goes to work and wants to try to continue to get better each and every day. And you can see that even from the minute that he took the field, and he looked like he had a little bit of anxiety, or as he said it, he was sped up a little bit. And then he went out there for another drive, and you can see that he realized, oh, wait, this is just a football game. I'm still just playing football. So he gets better. I use the basketball reference all the time when he sees the ball go through the hoop a couple times, right? He just needs to see it go through the couple times, get a little bit of success, and then say, okay, I'm settled down. I'm slowed down. And I know that now I just got to go out there and play football. So it was a lot of excitement in the building. He was pretty happy afterwards after the game and realized that he did some good things, put some good things on tape with the understanding that there's still a long ways to go.
0: No question. I like to see the ball go through the hoop once in a while, too. Q Myers is with us. He hosts Game Night, and he was in Vegas for the game last night. If you ask the average Raider fan, are they cool with Cousins starting the season, or do they want to rip the Band-Aid off and go with the rookie?
1: No, they want to all rip the Band-Aid off and go with the rookie right now. I mean, there's some that are rational, and they understand the process that this is, but most people understand that this is not going to be a team that's going to go from worst to first. And if Cousins isn't going to get you there, which is the Super Bowl, then what are you doing? If he's not going to go and get you 10 or 12 wins, why not just have the rookie go out there and get on the job training? But the part that they don't quite understand is, yeah, but everything is new. There's a new coach in town, right? He's never been a head coach before. Offensive line is all new. Weapons around him are all new. There's so much new. They're trying to get used to that, and they don't want to set this young man up for failure by putting him out there in an environment that he might not be quite ready for. So that's the biggest deal as far as I'm concerned.
0: Q Myers with us. Q, Ashton Jeanty, 3 carries, 16 yards. How has his second season gone in practice? He did not have a great rookie year, and this Mike Washington was running all over the place last night. Is Jeanty definitely the featured back in the Raiders offense?
1: Yeah, there's no doubt. He's RB1. He's going to get a lot of workload this year in this Clint Kubiak-led offense, and Mike Washington's going to be a guy that will be able to spell him. And the good thing about Mike, and I've had the chance to talk to him, you know, one-on-one, he is not going to be, there won't be a drop-off when Jeanty leaves the game. There won't be some, oh, wow, you know they're not going to run the ball because that guy's not capable. This dude, as you saw last night, he hit the big home run, 40-something yard scamper. He's taller than Jeanty, and he's just as strong and just as fast. So it's a nice combination to have. But, yeah, Jeanty is the guy. Clint Kubiak has called him very Christian McCaffrey-like, plans on using him a lot in the running game but also in the passing game, just like they do C-Mac. So, yeah, it's something to get excited about. And it's funny, as bad as the season Jeanty had as a rookie, it wasn't that bad. When you look at it, it's just that the team was awful. He still went for 1,300 scrimmage yards and had 10 total touchdowns. Not a bad rookie season for an offensive line that gave him absolutely nothing. It's like me and you were out there blocking for him, and you know that's not going to get anything done.
0: I mean, I was in Vegas for the one game against the Browns where Myles Garrett could have had a sack whenever he wanted.
1: Yes.
0: On any given play. Q Myers with us. He hosts Game Night here on ESPN Radio, and he's all over Raider Nation. Last thing for you, Q. The Raiders' definition of a good season, their criteria for a good season this year is what?
1: That's a great question. I believe.

0: believe, and I've been saying this quite a while, is, you know, you want to double what you did last year. They only won 3 games, so that's not asking a whole lot. 6 or 7 wins, I believe, is acceptable. But more importantly, Hammer, they've got to be able to look like a competent team. They've got to look like the offense is an actual real NFL offense. They only scored 14 points a game last season. That's all. That's all they average. And they only average 77 yards per carry, or on the ground as per game, you know, rushing. So they have to show that they can, once this sustained drives, they can show that they're actually a capable offense. Their quarterback play is good. Their offensive line is much improved. Like, you just have to see this team look like an actual NFL team, because last year they did not. And you, like you said, you were there for the Cleveland game and you saw how bad they look. They made the Browns look like they should be big time playoff team, right? And that's not a slight to the Browns, but we just know what it was. And the Raiders made them look great. So it's just, they can't look like that. And so that's what I believe success will be, is just taking that step to being good. Similar to what, you know, the Lions did in Dan Campbell's year. Remember at the end of the year, I was like, man, they're going to be good. And I even said, I don't know if they're going to be good or not.
1: Yeah,
0: and
1: get better as the year goes on.
0: Yes.
1: You know, it's not necessarily a bad thing.
0: Yes.
1: And, you know, the Raiders, as you look at them, I mean, Brock Bowers is a stud. You know,
0: stud.
1: I think Genty is going to be a good player.
0: Yep.
1: I think the center, Linderbaum, they signed from the Ravens, I think, is going to be a good. So there are some good pieces, parts, and I like Clint Kubiak, too. We'll see where it goes. I hope to travel there for a Browns-Raiders playoff game someday so we can get you back for some game that happened 50 years ago in Red Right 88. Q Myers with us here on ESPN Radio. Q, appreciate the time. Are you on game night tonight? Can we
0: promote
1: that?
0: Absolutely, man. You know we're going. Me and Mia O'Brien, we're going to have some fun tonight, so tune in.
1: That's coming up 10 p.m. Eastern time here on ESPN Radio. I'm Aaron Goldhammer with David Dennis Jr. on ESPN Radio and on the ESPN app. We have a couple updates from ongoing preseason games right now. Do you want your preseason update, David? You excited for this?
2: Oh, can't wait. Can't wait. Let's do it.
1: Tua's tenure started by him fumbling. I kid you not. He fumbled. He lost 4 yards. They had to punt, okay, on their first drive. He's 1 for 1 for 6 yards and a fumble. The Broncos went right down and scored a touchdown with Jared Stidham, and they're in the middle of another long drive. So not a great start for Tua. Malik Willis's Miami tenure, however, is off to a good start. 4 of 5 for 43 yards. Devon Achane with a rushing touchdown. Miami up on Washington 7-0. And then the Jets have a lead. I mean, doesn't that give them a little bit more time for a two-a-day segment, perhaps? Cade Klubnik, 4 of 6 for 51 yards. He's starting hot. Breece Hall, a couple good carries. The Jets have a 3-0 lead on Tampa Bay, and the Buccaneers with Connor Bazlack playing quarterback. Where'd Connor Bazlack go to college? Any idea?
2: What number does he wear? Do you know?
1: Connor Bazlack wears number 16.
2: Got you. I wouldn't have guessed it because I
1: it's
2: wouldn't
1: a
2: know.
1: Mac, I'll give you some hints. It's a Mac school.
2: I have no clue where he went.
1: Some other attendees at this school include, or Urban Meyer coached there.
2: Okay. You know, I'm on the spot. I don't know. What you got?
1: Bowling Green.
2: Bowling Green
1: for Bowling Connor Green. For Bazlack. We talk NBA salary cap, I guess, on Freddie and Harry next.
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10: I'm Ed Duncan. We start with news and games in the NFL. The league has suspended Falcons edge rusher James Pierce Jr. for the first 8 games of the season, violating the league's personal conduct policy. Also violating the NFL's personal conduct policy, Commanders defensive end linebacker Jordan Armstrong. He has been suspended without pay for the team's season opener against the Eagles. Bills defensive tackle Fedarian Mathis has been given a 3-game suspension, violating the league's substance abuse policy. Meanwhile, 3 more games are underway tonight, all in the first quarter, and some quarterbacks getting their first taste of preseason action. It's Cade Klubnik starting for the Jets against the Bucs. Geno Smith resting his sore foot. He is 4-for-6 so far for 51 yards. Good start for Malik Willis for Miami and Washington with their 7-0 lead, 4-for-5 for 43 yards on the night. Jared Stidham playing tonight for Denver has led his team to a touchdown in Atlanta. He is 4-for-5 for 75 yards. Tua Tagovailoa, 2-for-3 for 17 yards. Just getting underway in his start for Atlanta. Meanwhile, Saints rookie receiver Jordan Tyson is dealing with a hamstring injury, and Coach Kevin Moore says he will likely miss time. In baseball earlier today, the Cubs kept rolling to beat the Cardinals by a count of 3-0. Meanwhile, tonight, several key games, including the Diamondbacks and the Braves. Both teams playing well as of late. Arizona with a 1-0 lead in the first. Blue Jays and Yankees scoreless in the first. Key AL Central matchup, the Tigers lead the White Sox 2-1 as they play in the bottom of the third inning. WNBA coming up in a few moments. The Wings take on the Fever. In college football, Miami running back Jordan Lyle has been charged with a felony count of fleeing, eluding police, and a misdemeanor count of reckless driving. He turned himself in yesterday.
11: Hey, it's Evan Cohen. Coming up Monday, we continue to get you ready for football as we go 2-a-days with the Giants and Vikings and tell you which team is closer to turning it around. 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
12: All I need is love.
13: There's good news and bad news right now for the Atlanta Falcons, I guess. The bad news is that Tua is off to a miserable start in a Falcons uniform, and so is Kevin Stefanski. The good news is the Broncos are playing a lot of the starters on their defense, so I think that has a little something to do with it, and they kind of have the best defense in the league. I'm Aaron Goldhammer, David Dennis Jr., Love Friday on Freddie and Harry on ESPN Radio, the ESPN app. SiriusXM Channel 80. David, I don't know if you got a TV in there in the room where you are, but have you seen any of this Tua action, and what do you make of it so far? It has been a rough go for the Falcons on the offensive side through two possessions.
1: Yeah, seen a little bit of this game. It looks about as bad as every Falcons fan had feared when it comes to the Tua experience. Like, this is a... if things don't turn around, there's going to be a lot of calls after this game for, like, how quickly can we get Penix back?
13: Yeah, 3 for 5 for 22 yards. He has fumbled in this game. Atlanta does have one first down. Denver went right down the field, scored a touchdown on an Adam Prentice touchdown run. Broncos up on the Falcons 7-0. Jets lead Tampa Bay 3-0 as they play in the first quarter. And Malik Willis got off to a really nice start for Miami. They're up 7-0. An incredible catch by Caleb Douglas, David Dennis, in this game that you have already dubbed the catch of the preseason. You
1: catch of the preseason.
13: I don't
1: know who was number one before that, but it's going to be hard-pressed to find one.
13: Something
1: better
13: from the Hall of Fame game, probably.
1: Oh, yeah, probably the Hall of Fame game. There were a lot of great catches there deep into the third quarter that we all watched.
13: Yeah. 888-SAY-ESPN is the number if you want to jump in with us. 888-729-3776. You can tune in. Baseball action tomorrow. 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Coverage begins 6:30 Eastern time on ESPN Radio and on the ESPN app. David, we are still waiting. I want to make sure we didn't get any updates on Aspiration and Daktronics and the Clippers and Steve Ballmer today, correct?
1: The NBA Pablo has taken the day off.
13: So. Okay. So the NBA is still investigating, or have they come to a conclusion with their investigation yet?
1: Still investigating. Most investigations take a year. By most, I mean none. And there's no excuse for this to be taking this long, especially when you have a journalist/podcast that is beating you to the punch at all turns. So this is an avoidable calamity by the NBA that they've let it get to this point.
13: Well, it clearly runs deeper than even we originally thought, because there are a lot of new allegations here in the most recent update involving the scoreboard maker, Daktronics. Yeah. You know, I know a company that makes scoreboards that cost hundreds of millions of dollars, David, are desperate for celebrity endorsers. Because when I think about my basement, you know, the Jumbotron that I'm putting in at my house,
1: right,
13: I would, of course, go with Daktronics, because that's what Kawhi Leonard says I should do. But, you know, I think there's a sense here that Kawhi's going to get some punishment. I don't know what Steve Ballmer and the Clippers are going to feel. But Draymond Green was talking about this on the Draymond Green show. And he was talking about sort of a potential ripple effect that could come from whatever the punishment for Kawhi and the Clippers looks like. Take a listen.
14: If the punishments aren't steep, everybody should do it. If it's just going to be a slap on the wrist, then everybody should do it. And every player should be trying to do it. However, from Kawhi Leonard's standpoint, I ain't mad at him. If these things are true, I'm not mad at him. I think this raises a totally different question than what everyone's talking about. Everyone's talking about, oh man, Steve Ballmer's wrong, Kawhi Leonard's wrong. I think this raises the question about the salary cap. We're playing in a league where our team just sold for $12.5 billion after being sold for $10 billion 14 months ago. There's no salary cap in baseball. League operates just fine. Players that deserve the bulk of the money get the bulk of the money. Players that don't. Simple. I think this is a much larger conversation that need to be had. I think everyone's, oh man, Kawhi's wrong. Will the trade get finalized? What's going to be the punishment? Let the punishment be getting rid of the salary cap. If you can make $2.5 billion on a sale in a year, what are we doing with the salary cap anyway?
13: Does he have a point, David Dennis Jr.?
1: He does have a point, but what makes it funny is that Draymond was like, it's something nobody's talking about. Yeah, everybody's trying to talk about it. Like, there's a lot of people who are and have been talking about getting rid of the salary cap in the NBA. And to that, I would say it can't be worse than what's happening with the second apron. Like, getting rid of the salary cap cannot be worse than what we're dealing with the league right now, with teams getting rid of players, getting rid of role players, not being able to pay stars, trading good players, and basically damaging your future because of some arbitrary second apron. Whereas getting rid of the salary cap, you don't have to do it. Just pay the guys as much as you possibly can and see what happens. Now, of course, what happens in baseball is everybody's talking about the

0: The Dodgers are just paying the most money for all these teams, and that, right. that is a downfall of that. But at the same time, I'm not sure how that's markedly worse than what we're dealing with now.
1: Well, it's hard. What the owners, I think, did, the governors in the NBA, David, it's really hard to have a salary cap and then go to no salary cap and then bring a cap back. Like, yeah. once you make the change, you've probably made the change forever, which is why in baseball they're fighting so hard against it. The NBA split the baby here with their plan because they wanted to have a soft salary cap where you could go over the cap. It just meant that you had certain consequences for that. Well, what's happened with the advent of the second apron is there now is a hard salary cap in the NBA. I mean, you can go over it for a temporary amount of time, but the consequences are so dire for that that your team can't build and can't do player acquisitions and can't do trades. So every team is trying to back their way out of it. My issue with the Clippers and with Kawhi is all of the alleged lying around this situation. It's not that I don't think Kawhi is really worth it. The players deserve the lion's share of the money in a very rich, very popular sport. But the lying is really, really, and all the cloak and dagger, it's a little bit comical. It's like something out of a spy movie.
0: Yeah.
1: But it also, it is a little bit off-putting.
0: Yeah, it's something out of a spy movie where everybody's a bad spy. Because this is not, like, this is not good espionage. Like, this is not, it's not like Pablo and all the reporters are unspooling the threads of a grand conspiracy. It's emails and messages that are like, hey, guys, what about this illegal thing I want to do? And everybody's like, great, let's do that illegal thing and hope that nobody finds us. Like, that's kind of what this is amassing to. And, I mean, Draymond is absolutely right that you that if there's not a sufficient punishment, teams just, is it worth, like, it may just be worth it. Like, because what are we looking at? Like, what are we, what are we actually looking at? Like, imagine a world in which Kawhi Leonard was healthy, right? Like, for instance, let's imagine a world that Kawhi Leonard is healthy.
1: Yeah.
0: And him and Paul George, like, would you, I mean, how much would it cost, would you pay and deal with in punishment if Kawhi Leonard got you a championship for the Clippers?
1: If you're Steve Ballmer, I don't know, $1 billion?
0: Yeah,
1: more than $1 billion? That'd be easier for him to answer than me. I would just be signing, you know, Shea Gilgeous-Alexander to a veteran minimum one-year $3.6 million contract with a lot of endorsements, on the side of it, right? And then I would skirt the cap, and then I would just be able to pay him through all of my corporate partners, which include people planting trees for carbon and people building scoreboards and all kinds of crazy nonsense. They would just get a bunch of, you know, I'd have them do no-show jobs. The funniest thing to me about all of this is that Kawhi was the endorser for all of these brands and did no work whatsoever for any. They didn't even bother having him take a picture in a Daktronics polo, you know?
0: I mean, he barely did any work in his main job. Like, what are we talking about? He didn't show up for work at his job. He didn't go show up to work for a second for his side job. Come on, man. The dude just doesn't show up for work. Like, that's just what he does. I wonder anyway, never mind. I'm not even going to go there. All right.
1: Look, David, I endorse a bunch of brands on our shows in Cleveland and have done it nationally on ESPN Radio. I have sweat in those brands. Yes. I make sure that I'm at their, that I drive for them, that I'm at their big events, that I feel like I'm part of the team, that I'm... Kawhi, I don't even know if Kawhi knew what Daktronics was. Never,
0: yeah, like he didn't know what... He didn't care about what Daktronics was. Like, that's just... Just sign the pay. I wonder if, I mean, I just feel like if the Cowboys have a bad game and press and their quarterback no shows, will they just start calling them Daktronics? I feel like that's just what this is all about.
1: Also, isn't it a great fantasy team name that has Dak Prescott on it?
0: Yeah, the Daktronics.
1: Is the Daktronics, yeah. For sure. That's definitely coming soon to a fantasy league near you. All right. Up next, David and I will debate, as we watch these preseason games, whether starters should be playing more or less in them. I'm Aaron Goldhammer, David Dennis Jr. We're in for Freddie and Harry on ESPN Radio and on the ESPN app.
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0: Who says preseason doesn't matter? Another chapter in the quarterback competition. Browns, Bears, Saturday, 850 ESPN Cleveland.
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0: We're on Sirius XM Channel 80, and we are presented by Progressive Insurance. We talked about Tua's struggles. That may be the biggest story coming out of tonight, this night, Friday night in preseason football, where we have three NFL games on the docket. David, there's another one, which is the Commanders aren't playing Jaden Daniels, obviously. They're not playing their starting quarterback. Their backup quarterback, though, Marcus Mariota, one of the better backups in the league, has gone down with an injury. So he is in the blue medical tent right now as we speak. Looked like he was pointing to his knee. Sam Hartman is in the game for the Commanders. And it opens up this conversation. Coaches are trying to figure this out, David. You got to get your team ready for week one, but you also got to try to have your team healthy for week one. And so should starters be playing in these games? Should it only be backup players? If you were coaching an NFL team, what would your plan look like?
1: You're not seeing any of my important players till week one.
0: Yeah.
1: That's just that. There's more. One of the reasons, the benefits of having more games this season is that you can make up some ground from a slow start. I mean, now, it's a little bit tougher.

0: when you have these sort of logjam divisions that are close, like the NFC South may be closed, in NFC East, especially some play, a team, place like the NFC West, where it all comes down to a game or two. But also some of these divisions, if you're good enough, you can get one or two teams, or, you know, two, maybe even three teams into the playoffs. For me, the like losing a game or two because we're not, you know, as, you know, sharp as we would like to be, mm-hmm. is much less of consequence than a quarterback breaking his leg in the, or
1: some sort of season ending injury. Right. David, I think it depends what kind of team you have, and there's no perfect way to go about this. I mean, every team has some veteran players, and star vets and perennial Pro Bowlers or whatever. Those guys I would not. My franchise left tackle who just made All Pro last year would not see a preseason snap.
0: Right.
1: Rookies, though, should play, I think, in the preseason. Some teams have quarterback competitions going on, and those are the best circumstances to try to evaluate what's going on. I remember I come from, and so do you, a childhood where I grew up where in the first preseason game you played a drive. By the time you got to the third game, everybody played their starters for like 2.5 quarters. And then in the fourth preseason game, nobody played anybody. Mm-hmm. And then we went into week one. And somewhere along the line, Sean McVay decided to stop playing his starters at all.
0: Yeah.
1: And then you don't see him until week one, and their team seems to do just fine. That works for them. I think it depends on the coach and it depends on the situation. If you have a really young team, I think there are some benefits to trying to get guys some experience. And then every team has position battles and who's our 53rd guy on the roster going to be. So the preseason is valuable for all of that stuff.
0: Well, I think the problem that we see sometimes when you have these rookies that start in the preseason, especially I think in the running back, wide receiver, quarterback thing, is sometimes it kind of lulls them into a different type of expectation. Like, how many times have we seen players kind of start off, have good preseason games, and then...
1: Oh, I did 100 ESPN radio shows on Justin Fields lighting up the preseason, and it never amounted to anything of substance, right?
0: Right, because half the time you're not playing real defenses either. You know, like, you're just not playing... Like, I just think, like, it's just difficult. Like, NBA... is so much easier because guys aren't getting hit. You know, like that's just the, you know, like it's just so much easier to do that. It's just tougher in the NFL. Like for me, you just got to, I'm willing to just roll the dice week one. And I know like there's all these benefits, but the risk is just so much worse than the reward of saying, all right, like you may have a wide receiver who figures out the playbook and figures all that stuff at week three. I would much prefer that than one who gets hurt in the preseason.
1: But I think playing Fernando Mendoza in the preseason makes perfect sense. But there's a reason why you are not going to see Aaron Rodgers for one second in the preseason. It's interesting to me. Andy Reid has played his guys generally. Mm-hmm. You know, Mahomes has gotten, but that might be you go to Patrick Mahomes and you say, hey, do you want a series here or not? Yeah. I find it hard to believe, David, for these teams like what the Dolphins did tonight with Malik Willis. They played him for one drive. Like, what did he practice, even, in the one drive? Maybe he built a little confidence. He learned where his locker was in the stadium.
0: Yeah.
1: In five throws, I just don't know how long are you even out there, and at what point does the risk outweigh the benefit?
0: And what's the point of a fast start for Miami? like, you know what I'm saying? Like, what is a fast start?
1: It might be detrimental to their ultimate plan.
0: Right. Yeah. Like, it's okay to stink for 5 weeks. Because you're going to stink for all the rest of the weeks also if you're Miami.
1: Yeah, and I think that, by the way, the Falcons now have thrown an interception off of the hands of Cooper Rush. Yeah. So with Tua out of the mix, this has been a very ominous start to the Kevin Stefanski era. By the way, the Falcons could win 11 games this year. I don't know that this is indicative of anything other than, you know, maybe they need to practice harder. And then that goes to practice. Like, I do think... these coaches that say that the joint practices are valuable. Is that something to say, joint practices are more important than preseason games, or do you actually believe that's true?
0: I think it is possible. I mean, I think that is a healthy medium between the risk of injury and kind of seeing what other teams are doing. Like, you know, like there's that part of it. It's kind of a run-through thing that I feel like has a value to it that For me, I just don't want anybody. Like, when you mention the Chiefs and Mahomes, Mahomes just knows how not to get hit. Like, there's that part of it, too. He's good enough where I trust that
1: he's coming
0: Mahomes,
1: off a heck of an injury. So,
0: he is coming off a big injury. But I just feel like I trust Mahomes not to even think about getting hit. And just because of his talent level, I'm not sure I trust Jaden Daniels, which, I mean, he's not playing anyway, but I'm not sure I trust him to just know how to not get hit anymore.
1: Also, so many of these quarterbacks, just to talk about that position, because that's kind of what makes some of these games unwatchable, is just how bad the quarterback play becomes at a certain point. And it was what made the Hall of Fame game fun, by the way, because Haynes King and Carson Beck were throwing ropes all over the place, and it just was exciting. It was entertaining. Is so many of these teams just have terrible backup quarterback play, and they know if their quarterback goes down, whether it's Marcus Mariota, like, we might be able to tread water for a couple weeks.
0: Right.
1: The Broncos season ended when Bo Nix broke his ankle. It did not end when the snow started falling. It did not end when they missed a kick. It really, their chance to win the Super Bowl ended when they had to go to Jared Stidham, who is playing in this game tonight, and away from their star starter.
0: Yeah, that was the difference. And yeah, like, you're done. I would say 90% of these teams, you don't have your quarterback, you're done.
1: And Jay, go ahead, David. I'm sorry.
0: No, go for it.
1: I was just going to try to get to Jay in Cincinnati, because he's been waiting for like over an hour. And, you know, Amber and Ian's going to start here pretty soon on ESPN Radio and on the ESPN app. So I wanted to make sure to give him some time. Jay, you're on Freddie and Harry on ESPN Radio.
2: Thank you, brother. I appreciate that, man. DDJ, I just want to say congratulations on your wedding and getting married, man. Props to you, brother.
0: Thank you very much.
2: No problem, boss. Stockton doesn't belong in that, barely belongs in that top 10 list at all. You got to put Isaiah at number 3. We got to get out of this system where we're ranking players on their personality and how other players felt about them and not what they did on the court or field. I mean, we got to get away from that.
1: Jay, thank you. Can I also say John Stockton was a really good player, right?
0: Yes.
1: Does John Stockton belong in the Basketball Hall of Fame? Of course.
0: Yes.
1: Was John Stockton as good as Isaiah Thomas? He definitely, he was not. What did you say about Rondo?
0: I said, yes, even above Rajon Rondo. He
1: did, yes, even above both Andre Iguodala and Rajon Rondo. All right, what did we learn tonight, David? Did you feel like you have a clearer understanding of player numbers and which number looks cooler?
0: Yeah, number 5 apparently looks way cooler
1: than number 9.
0: The number 9.
1: Yep.
0: Point guard rankings all over the board.
1: Yep.
0: And I learned so much about the Jets.
1: Yeah, me too. I really feel so much more prepared for the NFL season, because I know who all the guys are that are going to be starting.
0: We're going to be talking
1: about
0: the Jets so much this season. So.
1: Look, the Jets are up 10-0 right now on Tampa.
0: Yeah.
1: Miami up 7-0 on Washington, and the Broncos are on the verge of potentially going up 17-0 on the Falcons, who talk radio in Atlanta is going to be interesting tomorrow. Amber and Ian is next. 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
17: I'm Ed Benke, and we start with the NFL on and off the field. The league has suspended Falcons edge rusher James Pierce Jr. for the first 8 games of the season due to violations of the league's personal conduct policy. Will not appeal the suspension. Commanders defensive end linebacker Dorrance Armstrong has also been suspended without pay for 1 game, that the season opener, for violating the personal conduct policy. And Bills defensive tackle Vedarian Mathis has been suspended for the first 3 games of the season for violating the league's substance abuse policy. Meanwhile, 3 preseason games are on the schedule, all in the second quarter. Tua Tagovailoa making his Atlanta debut, going 3-for-5, 22 yards. The Falcons trail the Broncos 17-0. Geno Smith is sitting out tonight's game for the Jets with a sore foot, so Clemson's Cade Klubnik getting his first action. He is 5-for-7 for 56 yards, leading the Jets to an early 7-point lead. And Malik Willis making his Miami debut, going 4-for-5 for 43 yards as the Dolphins have a 7-3 lead over the Commanders. Meanwhile, the Raiders got their preseason underway last night, and Mike Golic, all the Golics on ESPN Radio, talked about the timetable for Fernando Mendoza to start.
18: It's going to be like a bad team with a high pick quarterback that has a solid, really good veteran on the roster. Is you play that veteran until the season is lost.
17: Kirk Cousins got the start last night. To baseball earlier, the Cubs over the Cardinals 3-0. Several games underway tonight, including the Diamondbacks leading the Braves 1-0. Yankees and Blue Jays scoreless. White Sox stumbling up the Tigers 6-3 as they play in the top of the fifth.
19: Hey, it's your resident Super Bowl champ Chris Kenny coming up Monday. 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

0: This is Amber and Ian on ESPN Radio. Fireball.
1: We actually have NFL football to react to. We have NFL football right now on our television sets. It's the preseason, baby. And you're listening to Amber and Ian. We're presented to you by Progressive Insurance. At Ian Fitz, ESPN is how you find him. At Amber W Sports is how you find me. Last night, Ian, the Raiders quarterback battle between Kirk Cousins and Fernando Mendoza. It was a battle. It was on full display last night.
2: The Cardinals no got the win. It's Kirk over Cousins, the Raiders. He's a starting quarterback. There's
1: 27-14. Kirk is a starting quarterback, you're saying, but it's a battle certainly for at least later in the season.